0: 50 great minutes of music. And then the job of the show is to translate all of my material into a great 90 minutes to 2 hours of material. You're trying to accomplish different things in a live show than you are on the record. And don't be kind of beholden to one side when you're doing the other side.
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4: BIN News This Hour, I'm Andrea Coleman with a look at some of the day's top stories. Coming up, a Black musical legend bids us farewell. Plus,
5: the issue is whether institutions that benefit from Black talent, Black labor, and Black communities are willing to speak out when Black political power is under attack.
4: Black congressional leaders set their eyes on corporate America, requesting they stand up and defend Black political representation. But first, here's BIN News Now.
6: Defense attorneys for convicted killer Tony Carruthers, who is Black, are asking Tennessee Governor Bill Lee to pause all executions.
7: It was absolute agony from an emotional standpoint, and then it became physical.
6: Carruthers' execution was halted last week after officials could not find a vein for lethal injection, and Lee granted him a one-year reprieve. His attorneys want executions paused until legal challenges over Tennessee's lethal injection protocol are resolved. Maryland's Black Governor Wes Moore has signed hundreds of bills into law, including the Youth Charging Reform Act. The new law ends automatic adult charges for some minors and starts those cases in juvenile court instead. And Milwaukee political and community leader Lucille Berrien has died at 98. Bond Communications says she passed away Friday, surrounded by family. Berrien made history in 1972 as the first Black woman to run for mayor of Milwaukee. Memorial and burial details will be announced later. I'm Amber Payton with BIN News Now. Back to you, Andrea.
4: Thank you, Amber. Jazz lovers the world over are mourning the loss of jazz great tenor saxophonist Sonny Rollins. A representative for Rollins reportedly said the pioneering Black jazz artist died yesterday at his home in Woodstock, New York. A cause of death was not given. Rollins released 60 albums over the course of his career and was recognized as one of the most influential jazz musicians in the genre's history. His contributions were recognized widely. Along with receiving a Guggenheim Fellowship in 1972, Rollins was inducted into the Downbeat Jazz Hall of Fame in 1973, received a Grammy for Lifetime Achievement in 2004, a Polar Music Prize in 2007, a National Medal of Arts from President Obama in 2010, Kennedy Center Honors again selected by President Obama in 2011, and the Jazz Foundation of America's Lifetime Achievement Award in 2015. Sonny Rollins was 95. Members of the Congressional Black Caucus say it's time for corporate America to speak out against efforts to diminish Black political power and representation. The group sent a letter to some 250 corporations asking that they express their opposition to the redistricting battle taking place across the country. CBC President Congresswoman Yvette Clark out of New York touched on the issue during a press conference last week.
5: Institutions that profit from Black talent and Black communities have a responsibility to stand with those communities when their fundamental rights are under attack. Whether in college athletics, corporate America, or any other institution within American civil society. Let this serve as an example. Silence from our institutions in moments of injustice carries consequences. We are calling on American institutions to stand with us, meet this moment with courage, clarity, and conviction. History will remember who chose to stand for democracy and equal representation, and who chose silence.
4: The CBC, which has about 60 members, sent the letter to corporations that were sympathetic to the well-being of Black America following the police killing of George Floyd in Minneapolis in 2020. The letter reportedly said, when voting rights are weakened and entire communities are systematically denied fair representation, the legitimacy and stability of the institutions that underpin our economy are weakened as well. The letter comes as several states have redrawn their congressional maps following the recent U.S. Supreme Court ruling banning race from being considered in redistricting. Well, polls are closing in Texas's primary runoff elections. Next hour, we'll have an update on key races involving Black candidates. This is BIN News This Hour. Be sure to follow us wherever you get your podcast. I'm Andrea Coleman on the Black Information Network, home of Black News First.
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9: In 2019, marine scientists discovered the remains of the Clotilda at the bottom of Alabama's Mobile River. The Clotilda is believed to be the last known intact U.S. slave ship. In 1860, the Clotilda smuggled 110 Africans to Alabama, decades after the importation of slaves was outlawed in the United States. To hide the crime, the ship's captain, William Foster, burned and sunk the ship. Surviving ancestors of that final harrowing journey went on to establish Africatown, which still exists today. In her best-selling book, Barracoon, released in 2018, Zora Neale Hurston tells the story of Cudjoe Lewis, the last enslaved African on the Clotilda. The book details Lewis's experiences aboard the slave ship and his role in founding Africatown. Lewis died in 1935 at the age of 94. Africatown and the Clotilda are an intricate part of the national conversation about reparations, highlighting the lasting legacy of this dark chapter in American history. I'm Andrea Coleman on the Black Information Network.
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10: I'm Mike Stevens on your home for Black News First, the Black Information Network. Last half hour, we started a conversation with Black Illinois Congresswoman Lauren Underwood, who's been sharing her thoughts on these race-related redistricting efforts around the country, picking up the conversation as she talks about President Trump starting this whole process going in Texas.
11: Obviously, Greg Abbott bent over to Donald Trump and did what he asked, and that started the partisan redistricting efforts, right? And so the partisan redistricting didn't quite work out for the Republicans the way that they thought it would, right? Democrats, led by California and other states, were able to quickly mobilize and neutralize that partisan redistricting threat initiated by Donald Trump. This discriminatory maps and overturning of the Voting Rights Act is a different issue altogether. The Supreme Court would like you to believe that racism is not an issue and that the only thing that matters in elections is party ID. It's partisanship and whether or not a district was drawn to favor Democrats or Republicans. But I believe that you and I know, and certainly the listeners of the Black Information Network know, that racism is alive and well, that there is a rampant anti-Black bias in many governmental institutions, and that we need to have our voting rights protected.
10: So how do you go forward with this? The Supreme Court is as it is. It seems like with the Supreme Court support, there isn't much of a road ahead for reversing things.
11: Well, I think what's important for us to remember is that we, the people, have power. Maps don't vote. People vote. And in drawing these discriminatory maps, some of these states have initiated what we casually call a dummy mander, meaning that they have not effectively redistricted or gerrymandered Republicans into electoral success. So we're about to have a freedom summer.
10: I'm Mike Stevens on the Black Information Network. Now your local news.
12: Authorities are still investigating a fatal stabbing in Oakland. Police say the incident happened over the weekend near San Antonio Park. Officers were called to a section of East 19th Street and found the victim with several stab wounds. That person later died at a hospital. It's unclear if the victim was targeted in the attack, and no arrests have been made. Crews are still working on an unstable chemical tank in Southern California, but officials are confident there will not be a massive explosion. Craig Covery with the Orange County Fire Authority says the tank is starting to cool thanks to a small crack that's allowing the chemical to start curing. The number of people under evacuation orders has dropped from 50,000 people to 16,000 people. The evacuation zone still includes Stanton and Garden Grove. And you can share a photo of your ballot on social media in California. While some states ban them, ballot photos and ballot selfies are legal in the state. So you can't share a ballot photo or ballot selfie if it shows how someone else voted without their permission. Selfies cannot violate someone else's privacy in any way. You also can't post it if it accepts rewards or rewards other people for voting a certain way. California's primary is on June 2nd. I'm Mimi Brown on your home for Black News First, the Bay Area BIN 910.
13: When I left the White House, I knew our work wasn't finished because lasting change has never been about one person or one administration. It's about ordinary people coming together to do the difficult, necessary work of building the world as it should be. That's the idea behind the Obama Foundation. We believe that real change starts at the ground level with young leaders, organizers, and people from all walks of life

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2: This is Layla Ali, undefeated world champion, Hall of Fame boxer, wellness advocate, and CEO of Layla Ali Lifestyle. My father, Muhammad Ali, was more than a champion in the ring. He was a global voice for courage, conviction, faith, and justice. The Muhammad Ali Center celebrates his life, his principles, and his willingness to stand for something bigger than himself, reminding us of the power of purpose. To learn more about

0: history. I'm Layla Ali, and my history lives here.
1: I'm Bill Black with another Bet You Didn't Know music fact. 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
1: 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You ever heard Patti LaBelle talk about the time she was engaged

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2: is telling our story.
1: The opinions, beliefs, and viewpoints expressed in this commentary are those of the author and do not necessarily represent those of BIN and its founding partners and employees. Now it's time to bring the funk with Roland S. Martin.
4: Another day, another example of how utterly corrupt Donald Trump's administration is. His Commerce Secretary, Howard Lutnick, was called to testify before a House committee investigating his relationship with Jeffrey Epstein. Lutnick testified and admitted that he was not fully forthright previously regarding their relationship. But here's what we now know. A few days before he testified before the House committee, Howard Lutnick gave $5 million to House Republicans. Let me say that again. He donated $5 million to House Republicans a week before he testified. Do you not think they were tied? It is the largest ever federal donation to the PAC. Here's the quote from the Department of Commerce spokeswoman, Christian Eichmeier. Mr. Lutnick made a political donation in his personal capacity, just as many cabinet secretaries from both parties have done in the past. Are you serious? Do you not think we don't know what's going on here? Howard Lutnick was trying to buy off House Republicans. He was saying, go easy on me, don't go hard, because I'm going to give you a check. This is why this is the most corrupt administration in American history. I'm Roland Martin of the Black Information Network.
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5: Here's what's trending this hour. Iran is promising to retaliate after the U.S. military carried out what it said were self-defense strikes against Iranian missile launch sites and naval assets near the Strait of Hormuz. President Trump is calling off a rare trip to Camp David for a cabinet meeting that was set for Wednesday. In a Truth Social post, Trump said the meeting will now happen at the White House due to possible bad weather conditions at Camp David. And Memorial Day marked the start of summer travel and a dangerous spike in road fatalities. I'm Amber Payton, and that's what's trending.
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6: Harden gives it up again. Jones with a throwdown over Plumlee.
7: The NBA playoffs continue as the defending champion Oklahoma City Thunder and the San Antonio Spurs are locked in a heated battle.
8: It's fun. It's very fun.
7: Spurs center Victor Wembanyama.
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0: at some point, especially when a series drags on. 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
1: Tennis players in the world are meeting on the clay courts and the French Open. On the women's side, last year's French Open champion, an American Coco Gauff, will be looking to defend her title as she opens as the fourth seed in this year's tournament.
2: What's next?
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1: 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I'm Ray Harris on the Black Information Network.
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10: Chris Brown is adding the new title Doctor to his resume. He recently revealed on Instagram that he received an honorary doctorate in visual and performing arts from Harvest Christian University in Dallas, Texas. Brown shared photos from the ceremony over the weekend, including images of his Doctor of Philosophy degree. Keeping the caption short and simple, he wrote, quote, "I did a thing." Elsewhere in entertainment news, Megan Thee Stallion is turning up the heat at the Paraiso Miami Swim Week. The rapper is set to debut the second collection from her Hot Girl Summer Swim line on May 28th. The new 20-piece collection features bold colors and shell-inspired prints, with items priced between $18 and $32. The runway show will also include dogs modeling pieces from the brand's new pet line. Doors for the event are set to open at 10 p.m. Eastern, with Paraiso Miami Swim Week running from May 28th through the 31st. With the latest in entertainment news, I'm Morgan Wood on the Black Information Network. BINnews.com, your home for Black news first.
11: On December 9th, 1946 in Philadelphia, Howard Stanley Frankie Beverly was born. In 1970, he would form the group Raw Soul, which later was renamed Maze. Under the mentorship of Marvin Gaye, Frankie Beverly and Maze would go on to give us 9 gold albums. Beverly and May's live experience was more like a party than a concert. Dressed in his signature all white, crowds would stand at their feet and sing to the top of their lungs.
12: Ooh, and pain. I like sunshine and rain.
11: Sadly, on September 10th, 2024, Frankie Beverly left us with hits for lifetimes to come.

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2: Island on your home for 24/7 news, the Black Information Network. A minister who is also a gospel singer is being jailed on a charge of sexual battery. According to WHBQ, popular gospel singer Terry Lynn Carr, who is listed as being from Clarksdale, Mississippi, was arrested by county deputies. That's the sound of one of his many rousing sermons. At this report, the police department in DeSoto County, Mississippi, has not released any more details other than the African-American minister and gospel singer is in custody and the charges. WHBQ reports that the victim has been confirmed as a female teen. The founder of the Clarksdale Fellowship Mass Choir has popular song releases such as I'm Saved and Jesus Got Up for Me. He has toured all over the South and Mid-South, WHBQ says. Eminent domain reportedly is increasingly frustrating Black communities across the country. According to the Legal Information Institute, eminent domain is the legal power of the government to seize private property and convert it to public use. The U.S. Constitution requires that the government provide due process and pay the owner fair market value for the land. Many properties owned by African Americans, Latinos, and other ethnicities apparently have come out on the short end of the stick. Sabrina Otis says a much-needed fire station in her mostly Black community is one the city wants to relocate. She tells City Council she is totally against it.
3: I'm not a supporter of eminent domain because what it's done to Black Americans, Irish Americans, and Latinos. Big business like hospitals have stolen land, and they did it all on eminent domain.
2: The African-American mother testifies that her daughter has epilepsy and has been resuscitated and brought back to life 13 times between 2017 and 2022 by the firefighters of Station 23. Otis laments that the city wants to use eminent domain to acquire a new property in its place.
3: As a Black American, does eminent domain make sense? I don't know what y'all gonna do, but we need those firemen and women to save lives. My daughter is 15 and she's here because of those firemen and women.
2: While the process is being used around the country in places like Birmingham, Alabama, Atlanta, Georgia, Philadelphia, Pennsylvania, and other largely Black populated U.S. cities, it reportedly leaves minority communities in shambles. Otis has testified previously how eminent domain changes her city's geography and results in displacement of Black people and other minorities. Missouri Governor Mike Kehoe's power to call the 2025 special legislative session that led to the approval of the state's new congressional maps is being challenged. The Missouri NAACP filed the lawsuit last fall ahead of the special election, and a judge ruled earlier this year that Kehoe had the constitutional authority to call the session. The Missouri Supreme Court this week will hear oral arguments in the case. For more on these stories and national, international, state, and local news impacting the Black community, listen to the Black Information Network on the free iHeartRadio app or log on to BINnews.com. 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
3: Nicole Deal on your home for 24/7 News, the Black Information Network. A Black community in Fairfield, California is outraged over a viral video showing a white female police officer hitting a Black teenage boy multiple times at Fairfield High School. Local Black rapper Andrew Holloman reacts.
4: She shouldn't be on the force. I know that. She don't need to be patrolling our neighborhoods. Yeah, she don't need to be patrolling no neighborhoods. Little mama need some counseling.
3: The family of the student named Maurice Williams says he suffered from headaches and dizzy spells after the altercation. The Fairfield Police Department says the officer used force to gain compliance from the student, who was allegedly not handcuffed at the time. The Groveland Four is a group of Black men accused of raping a 17-year-old white girl in 1949 in Lake County, Florida. However, they were pardoned by Governor Ron DeSantis in 2021. Now their descendants are in line for millions of dollars, but it all depends on the governor. State lawmakers recently approved $4 million in compensation for the descendants, but Governor Ron DeSantis has to sign the budget bill before they can receive the money. In other news, protesters once again gathered outside an ICE detention center in Newark, New Jersey Tuesday morning, one day after Governor Mickey Schirrell was denied access to the center. She and other Jersey lawmakers want the center shut down, voicing concern over inhumane conditions for hundreds of people inside.
5: This type of facility shows exactly why we should not have private mass detention facilities.
3: Congressman Robert Menendez Jr. says this is a 15-year contract, $1 billion of taxpayer money to hold the detainees. All this comes after detainees started a hunger strike, saying they were served spoiled food. And finally, in Springfield, Massachusetts, friends and family are mourning the passing of former Massachusetts state representative and civil rights activist Benjamin Swan. Swan died Monday at the age of 92. He previously served as the president of the Greater Springfield NAACP and marched alongside Martin Luther King Jr. during the civil rights movement in the 60s. I'm Nicole Deal on your home for Black News First, the Black Information Network. Your Washington Roundup is next.
6: Iran is vowing retaliation after the U.S. military carried out what it called self-defense strikes on Iranian missile launch sites and naval assets near the Strait of Hormuz. U.S. Central Command says the strikes were meant to protect American personnel from imminent threats, while Iran's Revolutionary Guard claims it has the legitimate right to respond. Elsewhere, a weekend shooting near the White House is now being cited in a lawsuit tied to plans for a new ballroom. The Secret Service says agents shot and killed an armed man near 17th Street and Pennsylvania Avenue Northwest, D.C. Government lawyers argue the incident highlights the need for expanded secure space for the president and his guest. And President Trump says his latest physical at Walter Reed came back perfect despite a prior diagnosis of chronic venous insufficiency. That's your Washington Roundup. I'm Morgan Wood, your White House correspondent in Washington, D.C. on the Black Information Network.
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8: Welcome to the journey around America, where we visit iconic locations connected to Black history. 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The theater became famous for Amateur Night, a weekly talent show that launched the careers of stars like Lauryn Hill and the Jackson Five.
9: Osiris, let me get the mices. 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
8: Audiences at the Apollo became known for cheering or booing performers on stage.
10: Y'all making people walk off stage tonight.
8: The slogan, "Be Good or Be Gone," became the theater's motto. 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The Apollo Theater, a place where dreams are born, legends are made, and history is written. For the Black Information Network, I'm Kevin Brown.
11: I'm Amber Payton with BIN News Now. The Supreme Court is allowing former NFL coach Brian Flores' racial discrimination lawsuit against the NFL to move forward in open court. Justices rejected the league's push for arbitration overseen by Commissioner Roger Goodell. Flores, who is Black, sued in 2022, alleging systemic racism in coaching and hiring practices. The NAACP of Mississippi is suing Elon Musk and his ex-AI data center in Memphis. The lawsuit claims gas-powered turbines at the facility are emitting dangerous pollutants into nearby predominantly Black communities. Attorneys are asking for a $124,000 per day fine against ex-AI. And Chris Brown is celebrating a new honor. The singer announced on Instagram that he received an honorary doctorate in visual and performing arts from Harvest Christian University in Dallas. Brown shared photos from the ceremony and captioned the post, quote, "I did a thing," end quote. Get BIN News Now on demand 24/7 on the iHeartRadio app.
12: I'm Kevin Brown on your home for 24/7 news, the Black Information Network. More than 60 million people in the South and parts of Texas will be under the threat of flash flooding this week. NBC's Aaron Gilchrist reports it comes after the region was hit with heavy rain over the Memorial Day weekend.
13: Strong winds leaving usually crowded beaches deserted. Parts of the southeast seeing rainfall rates reaching 2 to 3 inches an hour, with areas along the Gulf Coast reporting up to 6 inches on Monday.
12: Flash flooding has been reported in North Carolina, and one person was killed by floods in Mississippi. This week, a number of storm systems will hit the South with the risk of flash floods present from New Orleans to southern Virginia. Another system traveling to the southern plains will impact parts of north and central Texas. A final vote by lawmakers is expected Friday in Florida when a spending plan goes to the governor, who has line item veto power. Florida lawmakers approved a deal on a $115 billion state budget.
14: It's almost like we're living in a tale of two Floridas, because the governor would like to project that our economy is so strong and that we've got all this money in reserves. But when you look at the affordability crisis, you look at the unemployment rate, there's a big disconnect.
12: Black Democratic leader Patrice Driscoll points to $500 million earmarked for such projects Republicans say should satisfy Governor DeSantis. Driscoll says the proposed spending plan shortchanges taxpayers.
14: But this budget does not give teachers the pay raise they deserve. It does not do enough for housing affordability. It provides no relief to homeowners who are struggling with the soaring property insurance rates. And the tax package does not suspend the gas tax.
12: Thomas DiIorio, a white man from New Jersey, was arrested after a verbal dispute with his Black female neighbor in Mount Laurel escalated into harassment and bias intimidation charges. The incident, which began over a dispute involving their children, was captured on video and led to DiIorio's arrest. The video posted on TikTok showed DiIorio shouting at his neighbor in the street, prompting strong reactions online. The neighbor, identified as Lakeisha Sprill, alleged that the conflict started after her daughter was bullied by DiIorio's children, with racial slurs being used. Following the review of the video and statements, police filed criminal complaints against DiIorio, who remains in custody as the investigation continues. The Supreme Court has rejected the NFL's appeal in a class action lawsuit filed by Brian Flores and other Black coaches, allowing the case to proceed to trial. Flores, currently with the Minnesota Vikings, alleges racial discrimination in coaching opportunities. The appeals court sided with Flores, criticizing the NFL's arbitration process as biased. The Supreme Court's decision maintains Flores's chance to pursue the claims in court. Jazz saxophonist Sonny Rollins is dead at the age of 95. A representative for Rollins reportedly said he died on Monday at his home in Woodstock, New York. A cause of death was not given. Rollins released 60 albums over the course of his career. He was honored by former President Obama twice. He was honored by former President Obama twice with being awarded the National Medal of Arts and being named a Kennedy Center honoree in 2011. I'm Kevin Brown on your home for Black News First, the Black Information Network.
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15: People will come, Ray. Most definitely come.
16: Born in Mississippi in 1931, James Earl Jones would become a powerful symbol of resilience and excellence. From the Great White Hope to voicing Darth Vader.
17: No, I am the father.
16: Jones' resonant voice and commanding presence helped him become one of the most distinguished actors of his generation. Crediting poetry and acting for helping him overcome a childhood stutter, his Broadway debut would come in 1957. Winning his first Tony Award in 1968, he would go on to join a select group of entertainers by also winning a Grammy, Emmy, and Oscar, or EGOT. His impact so powerful, the Court Theater on Broadway was renamed after him in 2022. Breaking barriers in Hollywood and theater at a time when opportunities for Black actors were limited.
18: Go through life worried if someone had liked you or not. You best make sure that they are doing right by you.
16: James Earl Jones' success and legacy are a source of inspiration and pride for the Black community. Rest in power, James Earl Jones.
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19: I'm Mike Stevens on your home for Black News First, the Black Information Network. Last half hour, we started a conversation with Black Illinois Congresswoman Lauren Underwood, who's been sharing her thoughts on these redistricting, these race-related redistricting efforts around the country, picking up the conversation as she talks about President Trump starting this whole process going in Texas.
20: Obviously, Greg Abbott bent over to Donald Trump and did what he asked. And that started the partisan redistricting efforts, right? And so the partisan redistricting didn't quite work out for the Republicans the way that they thought it would, right? Democrats, led by California and other states, were able to quickly mobilize and neutralize that partisan redistricting threat initiated by Donald Trump. This discriminatory maps and overturning of the Voting Rights Act is a different issue altogether. The Supreme Court would like you to believe that racism is not an issue and that the only thing that matters in elections is party ID, is partisanship, and whether or not a district was drawn to favor Democrats or Republicans. But I believe that you and I know, and certainly the listeners of the Black Information Network know, that racism is alive and well, that there is a rampant anti-Black bias in many governmental institutions, and that we need to have our voting rights protected.
19: So how do you go forward with this? The Supreme Court is as it is. It seems like with the Supreme Court support, there isn't much of a road ahead for reversing things.
20: Well, I think what's important for us to remember is that we, the people, have power. Maps don't vote. People vote. And in drawing these discriminatory maps, some of these states have initiated what we casually call a dummy mander, meaning that they have not effectively redistricted or gerrymandered Republicans into electoral success. So we're about to have a freedom summer.
19: I'm Mike Stevens on the Black Information Network. Now your local news.
21: Authorities are still investigating a fatal stabbing in Oakland. Police say the incident happened over the weekend near San Antonio Park. Officers were called to a section of East 19th Street and found the victim with several stab wounds. That person later died at a hospital. It's unclear if the victim was targeted in the attack, and no arrests have been made. Crews are still working on an unstable chemical tank in Southern California, but officials are confident there will not be a massive explosion. Craig Covery with the Orange County Fire Authority says the tank is starting to cool thanks to a small crack that's allowing the chemical to start curing. The number of people under evacuation orders has dropped from 50,000 people to 16,000 people. The evacuation zone still includes Stanton and Garden Grove. And you can share a photo of your ballot on social media in California. While some states ban them, Ballot photos and ballot selfies are legal in the state, so you can't share a ballot photo or ballot selfie if it shows how someone else voted without their permission. Selfies cannot violate someone else's privacy in any way. You also can't post it if it accepts rewards or rewards other people for voting a certain way. California's primary is on June 2nd. I'm Mimi Brown on your home for Black News First, the Bay Area BIN 910.
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23: Quarter American Indian, mothers half Thai, quarter Chinese, and quarter white. So, that's why you America's son.
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22: Tiger has been world famous for decades. And his story? 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
11: 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When the news breaks, you want answers. 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That's what we deliver 24-7. We don't filter your experience through someone else's lens. We lead with the facts, and we create Black voices every step of the way. Whether it's Supreme Court decisions, local elections, or health disparities, we're breaking it down so you can make sense of it. The Black Information Network is not just a news service, it's a public service. Tune in, be heard, and stay a step ahead. With Black News First, this is the Black Information Network.
6: The opinions, beliefs, and viewpoints expressed in this commentary are those of the author and do not necessarily represent those of BIN and its founding partners and employees.
36: I'm James C. Harris, and I have something to say. The Democrat Party has pulled off one of the greatest political rebranding campaigns in American history. They've convinced millions of Americans that Republicans are the party of historic racism, while Democrats were the party defending slavery, segregation, and Jim Crow. That's not opinion. That's history. Democrats defended segregation across the South. Democrats stood in schoolhouse doors fighting integration. And yet today, they talk as if they alone own the legacy of civil rights. Meanwhile, Republicans passed the 13th Amendment, the 14th Amendment, the 15th Amendment, and overwhelmingly supported the Civil Rights Act of 1964. The entire modern Democrat strategy depends on historical amnesia. Because if Americans actually study the history, the narrative collapses. And look at how Democrats still operate today. Everything is race. Everything is identity. Everything is grievance politics. Want voter ID, support merit-based hiring, question DEI, disagree with open borders.
37: Go break it! Go break it!
36: That word has become their political panic button anytime Americans reject their agenda. Now, Democrats are openly discussing packing the Supreme Court, abolishing the Electoral College, adding new states to gain Senate seats, and restructuring the system itself because voters are moving away from them. And notice something else. Democrats never talk about judging people by character anymore. That language disappeared. Now it's all about group identity, group grievance, and keeping Americans divided into political tribes. They're not trying to persuade Americans anymore. They're trying to redesign the rules, because if Americans ever stop voting based on race and political fear, Democrats lose power. And that's why they keep rewriting history. Because the party that built segregation now survives by accusing everyone else of it. I'm James T. Harris for the Black Information Network.
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11: Here's what's trending this hour. The South and parts of Texas are under the threat of flash flooding this week. It comes after the region was hit with heavy rain over the Memorial Day weekend. Federal judges are blocking a Republican-drawn Alabama congressional map. A three-judge panel maintained the 2023 map likely discriminates against black voters. The judges said the recent Supreme Court decision that narrowed the Voting Rights Act does not impact that finding. And three people have been arrested for allegedly targeting the homes of superstar athletes. I'm Amber Payton, and that's what's trending.
2: 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Here's Morgan Wood.
6: A historic win in Georgia is putting an HBCU graduate in the spotlight. Shaw University alumna Nakia Smith Sellers has been elected to the Fulton County Superior Court, unseating an incumbent judge in one of the state's closely watched judicial races. Sellers earned just over 50% of the vote, according to election results. The victory is being celebrated by the HBCU community, with supporters pointing to Shaw University's long legacy of producing black leaders in law, politics, and public service. Founded in 1865 in Raleigh, North Carolina, Shaw is one of the nation's oldest historically black universities. Sellers now joins a growing number of black women serving on the bench in Georgia, bringing both representation and HBCU pride to the courtroom. With the latest in HBCU news, I'm Morgan Wood on the Black Information Network, your home for black news first.
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1: Netflix is set to release a docuseries centered on Michael Jackson, titled Michael Jackson, The Verdict. The series revisits the child molestation trial involving the King of Pop, which ultimately ended in his acquittal. Director Nick Green and executive producer Fiona Staurton told Tudum the goal was to take a forensic look at the case as a whole, noting that nearly 20 years after the trial, controversy surrounding Jackson still continues. Michael Jackson, The Verdict premieres on Netflix on June 3rd. Elsewhere in entertainment, singer Ne-Yo is giving fans another taste of his upcoming country-inspired album, Highway 79. His latest single, Miss Tundra, is being described as a high-energy, line-dance-ready anthem. The track follows earlier releases, Simple Things and Up, Out, and Gone from the project. Ne-Yo's new country-inspired album, Highway 79, is set to drop on July 10th. With the latest in entertainment news, I'm Morgan Wood on the Black Information Network, BINnews.com, your home for Black news first.
2: I'm Big Sue on the Black Information Network. George Washington Carver, an agricultural scientist, inventor, and educator at Tuskegee University, sought to revitalize southern soil that had been stripped by cotton, a nitrogen-depleting crop. He developed a crop rotation method that alternated the cotton with legumes like peanuts that fixed nitrogen and other edible crops such as corn. This method increased the soil's productive capacity and also gave southern farmers another crop to produce and sell besides cotton, thus diversifying the market. In addition to crop rotation, Dr. Carver promoted the practice of using compost to reintroduce nutrients and add organic matter to the soil. He showed that using compost for soil revitalization increased its productivity by 100-fold compared with previous common methods. Using compost to build soil is a critical practice in organic farming and gardening today. And that's a fact. I'm Big Sue on the Black Information Network.
3: I'm Mike Moore.
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3: We begin in Chicago, Illinois. Law enforcement officials say a brother and sister are accused of attacking a Chicago police officer with brass knuckles. The alleged incident happened after the officer gave them a ticket. The mother of the officer responded and said her son was just doing his job.
5: And they should have never been let out for their previous crimes. Never. I feel so relieved that they're behind bars.
3: Michael Sofer and Monica Mejia are charged with aggravated battery to a police officer. The woman suspected in the attack has a history of assaulting police officers, and her sibling is a registered sex offender. According to the U.S. Census Bureau, 28% of the city's residents identify as Black or African American.
4: Now to a newly released video making its rounds on social media. The video shows teachers at the University of Texas Austin telling students that a new ban of forced diversity efforts, commonly called DEI, is watered down. Republican State Representative Brian Harrison agrees.
6: It's worse than watered down. It's non-existent as it relates to academics and courseroom instruction.
4: Harrison says state law contains a series of exemptions, and next session he is refiling legislation to close them as a way to shut down DEI-influenced courses. We are learning Michael Duggan, former mayor of predominantly Black Detroit, Michigan, has nixed his independent bid to become governor of Michigan. The former mayor had broad support from the business community. However, the poll showed he was losing momentum.
7: Is there a path to win? And the truth of the matter is, when you're down 11 points and you're down in the fundraising, the path is not realistic.
4: He and his campaign manager, who is his son, Ed Duggan, decided there was no clear pathway to the governor's race. Michigan Democratic Party Chair Curtis Hertel says Duggan's campaign brought crucial issues to this race. Meanwhile, Michigan Republican Party Chair Jim Runstad criticized Duggan and added his dropping out was not a surprise.
3: The Democratic National Committee's 2024 autopsy is finally available for public consumption. The DNC published the report, which was written by Democratic strategist Paul Revere and requested by Chair Ken Martin. The nearly 200-page document asserted that former President Joe Biden's campaign and White House failed to set up Black former Vice President Kamala Harris for success. Revere's assessment also placed responsibility on Harris for inadequately defining herself or President Trump. And finally, A black teen formerly honored for his community work is now 22 years old and has just graduated from a distinguished honors program. He's Jeremiah Bledsoe, who has graduated from the University of Texas at Austin with a degree in radio, television, and film. He's working as a creative producer in sports media and storytelling. For more international, national, state, and local news impacting the black community, listen to the Black Information Network on the iHeartRadio app or log on to BINnews.com. 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
4: Just under 300 votes decided the Democratic runoff in the Louisiana Senate primary. There is the possibility of a recount.
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4: Are you trying to set financial goals and boundaries for yourself but feel a little overwhelmed? Well, there's a new guide from Charles Schwab that breaks down how to juggle multiple financial goals. First of all, if you are trying to save up for a big purchase by tossing a few dollars into a savings account every month, that is not going to cut it. When it comes to big goals like retirement, buying a home or a car, or paying for college, Schwab says your first step is to prioritize. Write down every goal, decide which ones are the most important, and separate your needs from your wants. From there, Schwab recommends categorizing your goals into short, medium, and long term. Short-term goals like a vacation or wedding within 2 years go in one bucket. Medium-term goals like saving for a down payment on a home in 3 to 10 years go in another. And long-term goals like retirement or future tuition belong in a third bucket. Look for stable investment options and a mix of stocks and bonds to grow your money. Overall, the key is to invest early and be consistent. Money news at 24 and 54 minutes past each hour. I'm Nicole Deal on your home for Black News First, the Black Information Network.
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4: Deal on your home for 24/7 news, the Black Information Network. Republicans across the country are fighting to eliminate majority black U.S. House districts by pushing for redistricting. But the Congressional Black Caucus is fighting back. The caucus now urging major U.S. corporations to oppose redistricting efforts. In a letter to over 250 companies, the Black Caucus calls out redistricting as an attempt to silence black voices at the ballot box. The lawmakers are asking corporations to support voting rights and racial justice. Now to predominantly black Chicago, Illinois, where 19-year-old Rashad Johnson, who is black, faces five counts of attempted murder. He allegedly tried to hit five police officers with a car.
11: Chicago Mayor Brandon Johnson says parents need to be more accountable.
12: As I understand that there were individuals that were hanging out after 2 o'clock, 3 o'clock in the morning. We need our parents to know where their children are.
11: Authorities say the incident happened while officers were responding to a teen takeover early Sunday in the 1200 block of South Loomis Street. The officers were hospitalized in fair condition and are expected to make a full recovery. I'm Perry Williams.
4: We move on to Alabama, where what could have been a deadly poisoning of three black children was averted. According to police, Alicia Kate of Springville, who is black, locked herself and her three young children in the garage. Officers report the car was left running with the garage door shut, creating a dangerous buildup of carbon monoxide. The children were eventually rescued. The woman is now charged with 3 counts of endangering the welfare of a child. And finally, one of the oldest black churches in Fort Worth, Texas, is preparing for its final service on May 31st. After more than 150 years, Mount Gilead Missionary Baptist Church has decided to sell the historic building. That difficult decision was reportedly made due to a shrinking congregation and years of costly repairs. The church, founded in 1875 by former slaves, has been a cornerstone of the black community for years.
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14: A growing Ebola outbreak in Central Africa is raising global concern, with cases now spreading across parts of the Democratic Republic of Congo and Uganda. The World Health Organization has declared the outbreak a public health emergency of international concern, warning that the virus is moving faster than health officials can contain it. Health experts say the risk to the general U.S. population remains low, but the CDC has already increased airport screenings and travel restrictions for people arriving from affected regions. Many Black Americans have family, cultural, and travel ties to African nations impacted by the virus. Public health advocates also warn that cuts to U.S. global health programs could weaken response efforts abroad and preparedness at home. Early detection, public trust, and international cooperation will be key to stopping the spread. That's your Healthy Minute. I'm Morgan Wood on the Black Information Network, BINnews.com, your home for Black News First.
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17: BIN News This Hour, I'm Andrea Coleman. Coming up, the latest on races in Texas's primary runoff election involving Black congressional candidates. And
18: I think this is ridiculous. I mean, you see them pandering to race, and you're putting into these young Black boys' minds that they're victims. And that's what's happening with Akeem Jeffries and his whole band of, I call it foolishness.
17: Backlash over a boycott call by one of the nation's oldest civil rights organizations. But first, here's BIN News Now.
19: Senator Cory Booker is blasting President Trump's handling of Iran. The Black New Jersey Democrat told CNN State of the Union the president has made the situation worse, claiming Iran advanced its uranium enrichment because of Trump's decisions.
20: This is what I'm seeing that has me so outraged right now, is the president said he went into this to deal with their nuclear program.
19: Booker also argued a possible new deal could give Iran more money to fund terrorist proxies, saying the president, quote, has been played as a fool, end quote. Federal judges are blocking Alabama's Republican-drawn congressional map, saying it likely discriminates against Black voters. Unless the Supreme Court steps in, Alabama will use a court-drawn map for this year's midterms that includes a second majority Black district. The ruling comes as both parties push to redraw maps ahead of November. And a mural honoring Ona Judge is now on display in Portsmouth, New Hampshire. Judge escaped enslavement by George Washington at 22 and lived the rest of her life free. The mural is part of the Black Heritage Trail and celebrates her courage. I'm Amber Payton with BIN News Now. Back to you, Andrea.
17: Thank you, Amber. We are learning of the results of Texas's primary runoff election, which took place today. Two high-level races involves Black candidates. In the state's historically Black-majority 18th congressional district in Houston, with 75% of the vote counted, Congressman Christian Menefee had 68% of the vote to veteran Congressman Al Green's 31%. Menefee, who was elected earlier this year to fill the seat vacated by the death of Congressman Sylvester Turner last year, was pitted against Green during the redrawing of the state's congressional maps last year. Green was drawn out of his current district and placed in the 18th. In Dallas, former U.S. Congressman Colin Allred is fighting to return to Washington. The Black former legislator is running for the Democratic nomination in the state's 33rd congressional district against Congresswoman Julie Johnson. Johnson currently represents the 32nd district, which Allred formerly represented before resigning to run for the Senate against Ted Cruz in 2024. The 32nd was redrawn last year, however, and so now both are running in the 33rd district. The district is currently represented by Congressman Mark Veazey, who is also Black but not seeking re-election. With 64% of the vote counted, Allred had 55% of the vote to Johnson's 45%. And in the state Senate race, with 62% of the vote counted, Ken Paxton is leading incumbent Senator John Cornyn with 62% of the vote to Cornyn's 37%. Just last week, President Trump announced his endorsement of Paxton, effectively turning the race on its head. In other news, a black former NFL player turned businessman is calling the NAACP's out-of-bounds boycott of major college athletic programs misplaced. When appearing on Fox News, Jack Brewer, CEO of the Brewer Group, says the students impacted by the boycott are the ones who stand to lose the most by it.
18: Instead of the elected officials being in the school system trying to fix it, or being in the criminal justice system trying to bring rehabilitation program to all these fatherless kids, they don't talk about that. They're talking about pushing the cream of the crop, which are the NFL players or the NCAA players and the Major League Baseball players and the kids that are coming out to play basketball. They're going to take those kids that have already overcome, and they're going to use them as their pawns. It's not right. Something needs to happen in this country right now. I'm going into juveniles. I'm going into the prisons and seeing really the effects of these policies that these Democrats are pushing, and it's sickening.
17: Well, last week, the NAACP launched a campaign urging black athletes and supporters to boycott major college athletic programs in southern states over voting rights. Schools targeted by the blackout include Georgia, Alabama, Texas, and Florida. Fans and donors are also urged to redirect spending away from targeted schools and toward historically black colleges and universities. This is BIN News this hour. Be sure to follow us wherever you get your podcast. I'm Andrea Coleman on the Black Information Network, home of Black News First.
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3: The United States Senate has had a total of 12 black members, with the first being Hiram Rhodes Rebels, elected in 1870 during the Reconstruction era. Jim Crow and other disenfranchisement tactics led to a gap of nearly 90 years between the first and second U.S. black senators. In 1992, Carol Moseley Braun became the first black woman to serve in the U.S. Senate.
1: I don't know, maybe this is just my day to get to talk about race. Maybe I'm just lucky like that today.
3: Vice President Kamala Harris became the second black female to serve as a U.S. senator in 2017. Barack Obama was the fifth black senator and the first to be elected president of the United States.
21: Race is an issue that I believe this nation cannot afford to ignore right now.
3: While Georgia's Raphael Warnock is the latest black member of the U.S. Senate after his 2021 election. Black U.S. senators have made contributions to the country and paved the way for future generations of black leaders. And that's a fact. This is Mike Moore for the Black Information Network.
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22: I'm Mike Stevens on your home for Black News First, the Black Information Network. Last half hour, we started a conversation with black Illinois Congresswoman Lauren Underwood, who's been sharing her thoughts on these redistricting, these race-related redistricting efforts around the country, picking up the conversation as she talks about President Trump starting this whole process going in Texas.
23: Obviously, Greg Abbott bent over to Donald Trump and did what he asked, and that started the partisan redistricting efforts, right? And so the partisan redistricting didn't quite work out for the Republicans the way that they thought it would, right? Democrats, led by California and other states, were able to quickly mobilize and neutralize that partisan redistricting threat initiated by Donald Trump. This discriminatory maps and overturning of the Voting Rights Act is a different issue altogether. The Supreme Court would like you to believe that racism is not an issue, and that the only thing that matters in elections is party ID, is partisanship, and whether or not a district was drawn to favor Democrats or Republicans. But I believe that you and I know, and certainly the listeners of the Black Information Network know, that racism is alive and well, that there is a rampant anti-Black bias in many governmental institutions, and that we need to have our voting rights protected.
22: So how do you go forward with this? The Supreme Court is as it is. It seems like with the Supreme Court support, there isn't much of a road ahead for reversing things.
23: Well, I think what's important for us to remember is that we, the people, have power. Maps don't vote. People vote. And in drawing these discriminatory maps, some of these states have initiated what we casually call a dummy mander, meaning that they have not effectively redistricted or gerrymandered Republicans into electoral success. So we're about to have a freedom summer.
22: I'm Mike Stevens on the Black Information Network. Now your local news.
2: Authorities are still investigating a fatal stabbing in Oakland. Police say the incident happened over the weekend near San Antonio Park. Officers were called to a section of East 19th Street and found the victim with several stab wounds. That person later died at a hospital. It's unclear if the victim was targeted in the attack, and no arrests have been made. Crews are still working on an unstable chemical tank in Southern California, but officials are confident there will not be a massive explosion. Craig Covery with the Orange County Fire Authority says the tank is starting to cool thanks to a small crack that's allowing the chemical to start curing. The number of people under evacuation orders has dropped from 50,000 people to 16,000 people. The evacuation zone still includes Stanton and Garden Grove. And you can share a photo of your ballot on social media in California. While some states ban them, ballot photos and ballot selfies are legal in the state. So you can't share a ballot photo or ballot selfie if it shows how someone else voted without their permission. Selfies cannot violate someone else's privacy in any way. You also can't post it if it accepts rewards or rewards other people for voting a certain way. California's primary is on June 2nd. I'm Mimi Brown on your home for Black News First, the Bay Area BIN 910.
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6: 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I'm Morgan Wood, and my history lives here.
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0: It's a movement.
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0: 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And it's part of Black history still being written every time a diner takes that first bite. I'm Esther Dillard for the Black Information Network.
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8: The opinions, beliefs, and viewpoints expressed in this commentary are those of the author and do not necessarily represent those of BIN and its founding partners and employees. Now it's time to bring the funk with Roland S. Martin.
9: Another day, another example of how utterly corrupt Donald Trump's administration is. His Commerce Secretary, Howard Lutnick, was called to testify before a House committee investigating his relationship with Jeffrey Epstein. Lutnick testified and admitted that he was not fully forthright previously regarding their relationship. But here's what we now know. A few days before he testified before the House committee, Howard Lutnick gave $5 million to House Republicans. Let me say that again. He donated $5 million to House Republicans a week before he testified. Do you not think they were tied? It is the largest ever federal donation to the PAC. Here's the quote from the Department of Commerce spokeswoman, Christian Eichmeier. Mr. Lutnick made a political donation in his personal capacity, just as many cabinet secretaries from both parties have done in the past. Are you serious? Do you not think we don't know what's going on here? Howard Lutnick was trying to buy off House Republicans. He was saying, go easy on me. Don't go hard because I'm going to give you a check. This is why this is the most corrupt administration in American history. I'm Roland Martin of the Black Information Network.
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10: Here's what's trending this hour. Iran is promising to retaliate after the U.S. military carried out what it said were self-defense strikes against Iranian missile launch sites and naval assets near the Strait of Hormuz. President Trump is calling off a rare trip to Camp David for a cabinet meeting that was set for Wednesday. In a Truth Social post, Trump said the meeting will now happen at the White House due to possible bad weather conditions at Camp David. And Memorial Day marked the start of summer travel and a dangerous spike in road fatalities. I'm Amber Payton, and that's what's trending.
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11: Harden gives it up again. Jones with a throwdown over Plumlee.
12: The NBA playoffs continue as the defending champion Oklahoma City Thunder and the San Antonio Spurs are locked in a heated battle.
13: It's fun. It's very fun.
12: Spurs center Victor Wembanyama.
13: In the playoffs at some point, especially when the series drags on, everybody knows the other team like almost by heart, so it's different.
12: Tennis players in the world are meeting on the clay courts and the French Open. On the women's side, last year's French Open champion, an American Coco Gauff, will be looking to defend her title as she opens as the fourth seed in this year's tournament.
14: What's next?
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0: 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I'm Ray Harris on the Black Information Network.
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2: Black Music Month is right around the corner, and BET is getting ready to celebrate in a major way. This June, the network is honoring its impact on Black music and culture with a powerful lineup of performances in collaboration with NPR's Tiny Desk series. On Instagram, Big Tigger made the announcement from NPR's page. Some of our favorite acts will be behind the desk, including Joe, Shaboozy, Eve, gospel great Fred Hammond, Marsha Ambrosius, and Flowassist of the group Flowetry, and Bow Wow, among others. They say a special surprise performer will be announced soon. And Chicago turned all the way back to the early 2000s this past weekend as R&B favorites lit up the stage at the Forever Mine Music Festival. Stars like Keisha Cole, Kelly Rowland, and Monica headlined the two-day event, giving fans a nostalgic trip through some of their biggest hits. The festival, held in Union Park over Memorial Day weekend, blended classic R&B with Chicago's house music roots, bringing together legends and a new generation of artists. With the latest in entertainment at 17 and 47 minutes past each hour, I'm Bree Wood on the Black Information Network, your home for Black News First.
3: This is Esther Dillard with another spotlight on Black excellence. Tyler Perry is one of the most successful figures in the entertainment industry. Born in New Orleans, Louisiana in 1969, Emmett Perry Jr. endured a difficult childhood marked by poverty and abuse. After changing his name and moving to Atlanta in 1992, Tyler Perry began writing and producing stage plays that became highly successful.
4: All you gotta do is take an R&B song, put Jesus in it, and it's a gospel song.
3: What? It was also during that time that he created his signature character, the iconic Mabel Medea Simmons.
5: Yay, though she walked in the valley with the shadow of Little Red Riding Hood and the Three Bears.
3: With an estimated net worth of over $1 billion, Tyler Perry is also a generous philanthropist, having donated millions to such causes as education, civil rights, and disaster relief, and another shining example of Black excellence. I'm Esther Dillard on the Black Information Network.
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6: Your home for 24/7 news, the Black Information Network. A minister who is also a gospel singer is being jailed on a charge of sexual battery. According to WHBQ, popular gospel singer Terry Lynn Carr, who is listed as being from Clarksdale, Mississippi, was arrested by county deputies. That's the sound of one of his many rousing sermons. At this report, the police department in DeSoto County, Mississippi, has not released any more details other than the African-American minister and gospel singer is in custody and the charges. WHBQ reports that the victim has been confirmed as a female teen. The founder of the Clarksdale Fellowship Mass Choir has popular song releases such as I'm Saved and Jesus Got Up for Me. He has toured all over the South and Mid-South, WHBQ says. Eminent domain reportedly is increasingly frustrating Black communities across the country. According to the Legal Information Institute, eminent domain is the legal power of the government to seize private property and convert it to public use. The U.S. Constitution requires that the government provide due process and pay the owner fair market value for the land. Many properties owned by African Americans, Latinos, and other ethnicities apparently have come out on the short end of the stick. Sabrina Otis says a much-needed fire station in her mostly Black community is one the city wants to relocate. She tells City Council she is totally against it.
7: I'm not a supporter of eminent domain because what it's done to Black Americans, Irish Americans, and Latinos. Big business like hospitals have stolen land, and they did it all on eminent domain.
6: The African-American mother testifies that her daughter has epilepsy and has been resuscitated and brought back to life 13 times between 2017 and 2022 by the firefighters of Station 23. Otis laments that the city wants to use eminent domain to acquire a new property in its place.
7: As a Black American, does eminent domain make sense? I don't know what y'all gonna do, but we need those firemen and women to save lives. My daughter is 15 and she's here because of those firemen and women.
6: While the process is being used around the country in places like Birmingham, Alabama, Atlanta, Georgia, Philadelphia, Pennsylvania, and other largely black populated U.S. cities, it reportedly leaves minority communities in shambles. Otis has testified previously how eminent domain changes her city's geography and results in displacement of black people and other minorities. Missouri Governor Mike Kehoe's power to call the 2025 special legislative session that led to the approval of the state's new congressional maps is being challenged. The Missouri NAACP filed the lawsuit last fall ahead of the special election, and a judge ruled earlier this year that Kehoe had the constitutional authority to call the session. The Missouri Supreme Court this week will hear oral arguments in the case. For more on these stories and national, international, state, and local news impacting the black community, listen to the Black Information Network on the free iHeartRadio app or log on to BINnews.com. I'm Mike Island on your home for Black News First, the Black Information Network.
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9: 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Americans are getting hit from both sides, higher gas prices and higher car prices. The average new car in America is now close to $50,000. Even used cars are averaging more than $25,000. And for a lot of families already dealing with high rent, groceries and childcare costs, that price tag is simply out of reach. The average monthly car payment is now more than $770 a month before insurance. Some Americans are stretching loans out 7 years just to make the payment work. Experts say that may help short term, but you could end up paying more over time. So now people are holding on to their cars longer, fixing what they have, and shopping around harder before signing anything. 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
10: Jordan, on your home for 24/7 news, the Black Information Network. The risk of a catastrophic explosion at a chemical tank in Southern California is being avoided. However, more than 15,000 residents are still under evacuation orders. This all started Thursday at the GKN Aerospace facility, where Orange County fire officials reported a vapor release. By Monday, officials confirmed that the most serious threat had been successfully prevented.
11: The most catastrophic and worst case scenario was mitigated and resolved. That was the case of a potential blevy. It's not over yet, and I want to reemphasize that. It's not over yet. We still have work to do.
10: That was current Orange County Fire Chief T.J. McGovern. He also said crews still face risk involving fire, minor explosions, and potential chemical spills. A Black Chicago woman is recovering from a quadruple organ transplant. In January, Jasmine Jones received new lungs, a kidney, and a liver at University of Chicago Medicine. She spent 6 weeks in the hospital after receiving organs from a deceased person. The procedure was the first known of its kind in Illinois. Jones is now at home and says she's feeling pretty good. She previously was diagnosed with cystic fibrosis, a genetic disease that can damage the lungs and other organs. In other news coming out of Chicago, Mayor Brandon Johnson will be traveling to Rome to meet with the Pope this week. Johnson plans to discuss several topics with the Pope, who was born in Chicago. Some of the topics they plan to discuss include foreign affairs and affordability.
12: How we treat the most vulnerable, the endless illegal wars, right? There's so much work that we can do together to make sure that our collective humanity is protected.
10: Mayor Johnson's trip will run through Saturday. And Charles Long Jr., a formerly homeless and incarcerated African-American man from Berkeley, California, graduated with the highest honors at UC Berkeley. At the age of 43, he completed his studies with a 4.0 GPA as a sociology and social welfare double major. Long was named university medalist, which is the highest honor given to a graduating senior at UC Berkeley. He shared his journey of resilience and transformation at the commencement ceremony. I'm Misty Jordan on your home for Black News First, the Black Information Network. Now, here's your Washington Roundup.
13: Iran is vowing retaliation after the U.S. military carried out what it's called self-defense strikes on Iranian missile launch sites and naval assets near the Strait of Hormuz. U.S. Central Command says the strikes were meant to protect American personnel from imminent threats, while Iran's Revolutionary Guard claims it has the legitimate right to respond. Elsewhere, a weekend shooting near the White House is now being cited in a lawsuit tied to plans for a new ballroom. The Secret Service says agents shot and killed an armed man near 17th Street and Pennsylvania Avenue Northwest, D.C. Government lawyers argued the incident highlights the need for expanded secure space for the president and his guest. And President Trump says his latest physical at Walter Reed came back perfect despite a prior diagnosis of chronic venous insufficiency. That's your Washington Roundup. I'm Morgan Wood, your White House correspondent in Washington, D.C. on the Black Information Network.
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0: I'm Amber Payton with BIN News Now. Black Chicago Mayor Brandon Johnson is heading to Rome this week to meet with Pope Leo, who was born in Chicago.
1: How we treat the most vulnerable, the endless illegal wars, right? There's so much work that we can do together.
0: Johnson says they'll discuss several issues, including foreign affairs and affordability. His trip runs through Saturday. Descendants of Florida's Groveland Four could receive $4 million in compensation. The four black men were falsely accused of raping a white girl in 1949 and later pardoned by Governor Ron DeSantis. State lawmakers approved the money, but DeSantis still has to sign the budget bill. And Big Brothers Big Sisters is facing a nationwide mentor shortage, especially for boys. In San Antonio, about 400 boys are waiting for mentors, with black and Hispanic men especially needed as positive role models. Get BIN News Now on demand 24/7 on the iHeartRadio app.
2: I'm Kevin Brown on your home for 24/7 News, the Black Information Network. More than 60 million people in the South and parts of Texas will be under the threat of flash flooding this week. NBC's Aaron Gilchrist reports it comes after the region was hit with heavy rain over the Memorial Day weekend.
3: Strong winds leaving usually crowded beaches deserted. Parts of the southeast seeing rainfall rates reaching 2 to 3 inches an hour, with areas along the Gulf Coast reporting up to 6 inches on Monday.
2: Flash flooding has been reported in North Carolina, and one person was killed by floods in Mississippi. This week, a number of storm systems will hit the South, with the risk of flash floods present from New Orleans to southern Virginia. Another system traveling to the southern plains will impact parts of north and central Texas. A final vote by lawmakers is expected Friday in Florida when a spending plan goes to the governor, who has line item veto power. Florida lawmakers approved a deal on a $115 billion state budget.
4: It's almost like we're living in a tale of two Floridas, because the governor would like to project that our economy is so strong and that we've got all this money in reserves. But when you look at the affordability crisis, you look at the unemployment rate, there's a big disconnect.
2: Black Democratic leader Patrice Driscoll points to $500 million earmarked for such projects Republicans say should satisfy Governor DeSantis. Driscoll says the proposed spending plan shortchanges taxpayers.
4: But this budget does not give teachers the pay raise they deserve. It does not do enough for housing affordability. It provides no relief to homeowners who are struggling with the soaring property insurance rates. And the tax package does not suspend the gas tax.
2: Thomas DiIorio, a white man from New Jersey, was arrested after a verbal dispute with his black female neighbor in Mount Laurel escalated into harassment and bias intimidation charges. The incident, which began over a dispute involving their children, was captured on video and led to DiIorio's arrest. The video posted on TikTok showed DiIorio shouting at his neighbor in the street, prompting strong reactions online. The neighbor, identified as Lakeisha Sprill, alleged that the conflict started after her daughter was bullied by DiIorio's children, with racial slurs being used. Following the review of the video and statements, police filed criminal complaints against DiIorio, who remains in custody as the investigation continues. The Supreme Court has rejected the NFL's appeal in a class action lawsuit filed by Brian Flores and other black coaches, allowing the case to proceed to trial. Flores, currently with the Minnesota Vikings, alleges racial discrimination in coaching opportunities. The appeals court sided with Flores, criticizing the NFL's arbitration process as biased. The Supreme Court's decision maintains Flores' chance to pursue the claims in court. Jazz saxophonist Sonny Rollins is dead at the age of 95. A representative for Rollins reportedly said he died on Monday at his home in Woodstock, New York. A cause of death was not given. Rollins released 60 albums over the course of his career. He was honored by former President Obama twice. He was honored by former President Obama twice with being awarded the National Medal of Arts and being named a Kennedy Center honoree in 2011. I'm Kevin Brown on your home for Black News First, the Black Information Network.
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3: I'm Mike Stevens on your home for Black News First, the Black Information Network. Last half hour, we started a conversation with Black Illinois Congresswoman Lauren Underwood, who's been sharing her thoughts on these redistricting, these race-related redistricting efforts around the country, picking up the conversation as she talks about President Trump starting this whole process going in Texas.
4: Obviously, Greg Abbott bent over to Donald Trump and did what he asked, and that started the partisan redistricting efforts, right? And so the partisan redistricting didn't quite work out for the Republicans the way that they thought it would, right? Democrats, led by California and other states, were able to quickly mobilize and neutralize that partisan redistricting threat initiated by Donald Trump. This discriminatory maps and overturning of the Voting Rights Act is a different issue altogether. The Supreme Court would like you to believe that racism is not an issue and that the only thing that matters in elections is party ID, is partisanship, and whether or not a district was drawn to favor Democrats or Republicans. But I believe that you and I know, and certainly the listeners of the Black Information Network know, that racism is alive and well, that there is a rampant anti-Black bias in many governmental institutions, and that we need to have our voting rights protected.
3: So how do you go forward with this? The Supreme Court is as it is. It seems like with the Supreme Court support, there isn't much of a road ahead for reversing things.
4: Well, I think what's important for us to remember is that we, the people, have power. Maps don't vote. People vote. And in drawing these discriminatory maps, some of these states have initiated what we casually call a dummy mander, meaning that they have not effectively redistricted or gerrymandered Republicans into electoral success. So we're about to have a freedom summer.
3: I'm Mike Stevens on the Black Information Network. Now your local news.
5: Authorities are still investigating a fatal stabbing in Oakland. Police say the incident happened over the weekend near San Antonio Park. Officers were called to a section of East 19th Street and found the victim with several stab wounds. That person later died at a hospital. It's unclear if the victim was targeted in the attack, and no arrests have been made. Crews are still working on an unstable chemical tank in Southern California, but officials are confident there will not be a massive explosion. Craig Covery with the Orange County Fire Authority says the tank is starting to cool thanks to a small crack that's allowing the chemical to start curing. The number of people under evacuation orders has dropped from 50,000 people to 16,000 people. The evacuation zone still includes Stanton and Garden Grove. And you can share a photo of your ballot on social media in California. While some states ban them, ballot photos and ballot selfies are legal in the state. So you can't share a ballot photo or ballot selfie if it shows how someone else voted without their permission. Selfies cannot violate someone else's privacy in any way. You also can't post it if it accepts rewards or rewards other people for voting a certain way. California's primary is on June 2nd. I'm Mimi Brown on your home for Black News First, the Bay Area BIN 910.
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11: The opinions, beliefs, and viewpoints expressed in this commentary are those of the author and do not necessarily represent those of BIN and its founding partners and employees.
13: I'm James C. Harris, and I have something to say. The Democrat Party has pulled off one of the greatest political rebranding campaigns in American history. They've convinced millions of Americans that Republicans are the party of historic racism, while Democrats were the party defending slavery, segregation, and Jim Crow. That's not opinion. That's history. Democrats defended segregation across the South. Democrats stood in schoolhouse doors fighting integration. And yet today, they talk as if they alone own the legacy of civil rights. Meanwhile, Republicans passed the 13th Amendment, the 14th Amendment, the 15th Amendment, and overwhelmingly supported the Civil Rights Act of 1964. The entire modern Democrat strategy depends on historical amnesia. Because if Americans actually study the history, the narrative collapses. And look at how Democrats still operate today. Everything is race. Everything is identity. Everything is grievance politics. Want voter ID, support merit-based hiring, question DEI, disagree with open borders. That word has become their political panic button anytime Americans reject their agenda. Now, Democrats are openly discussing packing the Supreme Court, abolishing the Electoral College, adding new states to gain Senate seats, and restructuring the system itself because voters are moving away from them. And notice something else. Democrats never talk about judging people by character anymore. That language disappeared. Now it's all about group identity, group grievance, and keeping Americans divided into political tribes. They're not trying to persuade Americans anymore. They're trying to redesign the rules, because if Americans ever stop voting based on race and political fear, Democrats lose power. And that's why they keep rewriting history, because the party that built segregation now survives by accusing everyone else of it. I'm James T. Harris for the Black Information Network.
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18: Here's what's trending this hour. The South and parts of Texas are under the threat of flash flooding this week. It comes after the region was hit with heavy rain over the Memorial Day weekend. Federal judges are blocking a Republican-drawn Alabama congressional map. A three-judge panel maintained the 2023 map likely discriminates against black voters. The judges said the recent Supreme Court decision that narrowed the Voting Rights Act does not impact that finding. And three people have been arrested for allegedly targeting the homes of superstar athletes. I'm Amber Payton, and that's what's trending.
2: 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Here's Morgan Wood.
19: A historic win in Georgia is putting an HBCU graduate in the spotlight. Shaw University alumna Nakia Smith Sellers has been elected to the Fulton County Superior Court, unseating an incumbent judge in one of the state's closely watched judicial races. Sellers earned just over 50% of the vote, according to election results. The victory is being celebrated by the HBCU community, with supporters pointing to Shaw University's long legacy of producing Black leaders in law, politics, and public service. Founded in 1865 in Raleigh, North Carolina, Shaw is one of the nation's oldest historically Black universities. Sellers now joins a growing number of Black women serving on the bench in Georgia, bringing both representation and HBCU pride to the courtroom. With the latest in HBCU news, I'm Morgan Wood on the Black Information Network, your home for Black news first.
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20: I'm Shay Diddy on the Black Information Network. In 2019, the St. John Will.i.am Coltrane African Orthodox Church observed its 50th anniversary. Based in San Francisco, the church uses John Coltrane's music as a source for religious discovery. Instead of singing traditional hymns, worshipers chant Coltrane's A Love Supreme, and there are monthly meditations where people commune with Coltrane's music. In 1965, Branzo King and his wife, Marina King, saw Coltrane live at San Francisco Jazz Club. The couple had a religious experience. They called it a sound baptism. In the years leading up to his death in 1967 at the age of 40, Coltrane's music had grown increasingly spiritual. He said that he wanted to be a saint, and in him, Branzo, who had wanted to be a preacher, had found his God. Instead of a mural of Jesus in the sanctuary, there is one of patron saint John Coltrane. And that's a fact. I'm Shay Diddy on the Black Information Network.
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21: Well, Courtney A. Kemp is leveling up with a new deal at Apple TV+. Her latest series, Nemesis, is already dominating globally, currently ranking number one in the U.S. and across at least 15 countries. Deadline reports the crime drama has also landed in Netflix's top 10 in more than 70 countries worldwide, pulling in millions of viewers in just its first weeks. Now, with a new multi-year deal, Kemp will develop original series exclusively for Apple, with Apple also getting first dibs on any film projects she creates. And in more entertainment news, the 52nd Annual American Music Awards just wrapped up in Las Vegas, and it was a historic night for Black excellence. Hosted by the legendary Queen Latifah, the stage at MGM Grand was pure fire. Cardi B and Bruno Mars completely dominated the evening, taking home three massive awards each, including Best Hip Hop Album for Cardi B and Best R&B Album for Bruno. Other huge winners include Kendrick Lamar, SZA, and breakthrough artist Leon Thomas. With the latest in entertainment at 17 and 47 minutes past each hour, I'm Bree Wood on the Black Information Network, your home for Black news first.
22: On August 7th, 1948, Alice Coachman made history as the first Black woman to win an Olympic gold medal. Her victory in the high jump at the London Olympic Summer Games cemented her legacy as a trailblazer in sports and beyond. Coachman was born in Albany, Georgia in 1923 and grew up in the segregated South, where opportunities for Black athletes, particularly women, were scarce. Despite these challenges, her determination was undeniable. She trained barefoot on dirt roads with homemade equipment, proving that passion can overcome the biggest obstacles. At the 1948 Olympics, Coachman's high jump cleared the bar at 5'6" 1/8", and she became the first Black woman to win a gold medal. Beyond the track, Coachman became a role model and advocate for young athletes, encouraging them to pursue their dreams regardless of any barriers along the way. As we celebrate all of our country's gold medal winners, let's also take a moment to remember Alice Coachman, the first Black woman to win an Olympic gold medal. This is Bree Wood for the Black Information Network.
23: I'm Mike Island on your home for 24/7 News, the Black Information Network. Representatives guiding green storm water projects are making sure Black neighborhoods are included. Such projects reportedly are less likely to happen in Black communities, but civic engagement personnel for major cities across the nation continue to fight for legislation that brings green storm water infrastructure to Black neighborhoods as well. According to the Cary Institute, in largely black-populated cities like Baltimore, Maryland, they are far less likely to see a service like that come their way. Many cities have underprivileged communities. Even in Philadelphia, Pennsylvania, Chevelle Higgs, the city's civic engagement coordinator, is supporting a legislative resolution on green stormwater infrastructure, asking for a yes vote on its passage. Higgs, who is African-American, recently testified to city council on the project's merits.
0: It sweeps up pollutants, overwhelms our aging combined sewer system, and sends untreated sewage straight into our rivers and creeks. Green roofs and stormwater planters keep that pollution out of our waterways by capturing and filtering stormwater before it reaches the drain.
23: Higgs tells how the problem creates a daily struggle for people who do not have anything to do with bringing on the situation they have to endure.
0: I see every day how environmental burdens fall hardest on Philadelphia's neighborhoods. Residents tell me about how the air they breathe, the extreme heat they endure, and the flooding and sewage overflows they face. Conditions they did nothing to create.
23: In black communities across the nation, there are people like Higgs who continue to work to eradicate the disparities in services to communities. Investigators are saying that multiple shooting deaths over the holiday weekend in the Mid-South were all linked to domestic violence or personal conflict. Investigators in Memphis found a 24-year-old woman who was critically injured during a fight with a former partner. She later died. A 16-year-old was shot and killed, with another 16-year-old in custody in that case. Also, a 38-year-old woman was found dead. In Memphis, police chased a suspect, which was her boyfriend, to Mississippi before he was arrested. Parnika Martin of Tennessee tells WHBQ she thought with the heavy police presence and National Guard troops sent down that these issues would be resolved.
4: I thought the National Guard and police presence supposed to have been helping all that.
23: Martin, who is African-American, says guns can be obtained with relative ease.
4: Anybody can get a gun. I can get a gun, and my little nephew or somebody can get my gun. Just because I'm supposed to have it don't mean I'm supposed to have it.
23: Like her neighbors and people across the country, she is concerned about the upcoming holidays and the troubles that come with them in some neighborhoods. Here's something that could catch on nationwide to help with the problem of violence on school properties. The Ohio School Safety Center is giving school districts across the state access to another tool. They have several mobile camera trailers that can be set up during events and activities like football and basketball games. The trailers have cameras mounted to tall posts that law enforcement can use to have a big view of crowds. 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
26: A growing number of Americans are asking a question that used to sound futuristic. Is AI coming for my job? Because major companies like Meta, Intuit, and Cisco have announced thousands of layoffs as they pour more money into artificial intelligence. But experts say the bigger problem may not just be people losing jobs, it's companies quietly stopping hiring altogether. And that could hit younger workers and recent college grads the hardest. Researchers say entry-level jobs are some of the easiest positions for AI to replace, especially in tech, customer service, and administrative work. For Black Americans already dealing with higher unemployment rates and fewer generational safety nets, that raises major concerns about who gets left behind in this next wave of technology. Now, experts say this doesn't mean every job is disappearing tomorrow, but companies are clearly shifting money away from payrolls and toward AI investment. With Money News at 24 and 54 minutes past each hour, I'm Mimi Brown on your home for Black News First, the Black Information Network.

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2: Jordan, on your home for 24/7 news, the Black Information Network. U.S. officials are requiring Congo's national soccer team to isolate in Belgium for 21 days before traveling to the U.S. for the World Cup next month because of Ebola concerns. Andrew Giuliani told ESPN the team will train in a bubble ahead of the tournament. Travelers from Congo, Uganda, and South Sudan face entry restrictions in the U.S. following an Ebola outbreak. However, the U.S. made a special exception for the team. So far, the Ebola outbreak has killed more than 200 people. The defense attorneys who witnessed the failed execution of Tony Carruthers last week are calling on Governor Bill Lee to pause all executions in Tennessee until litigation over execution is concluded. Carruthers' execution was called off when the medical staff were unable to establish a required IV line. This witness shared what she heard.
3: They tortured him, and he was in pain. I mean, he said he was in pain. The fact that he said, "I can feel that, it hurts," and they stuck him anyway, that is absolute torture and a violation of the Eighth Amendment without question.
2: Officials said they struggled for about an hour to find a suitable vein in the black inmate before stopping the procedure. After the pause, Governor Bill Lee issued a one-year reprieve. The nationwide mentorship program, Big Brothers Big Sisters, is short of mentors. Boys in particular are in need of positive male role models. Big Brothers Big Sisters South Texas says about 400 boys in San Antonio are alone in the need of a mentor, and black and Hispanic men are particularly needed. The average mentoring relationship lasts almost 3 years. And people voting for a California governor this year will see a Barack Obama on the ballot. But it's not the former president. A Democrat named Barack D. Obama Shaw is one of the options. The black man changed his name to honor the former president, and he's asking voters to give him a chance.
4: I'm standing for you to give this young man a chance. This young man right here. Yeah, I'm over 40, but is young for politics. If you hear something that somebody's trying to do the right things to stand up for other people, give this young man a chance.
2: He isn't the only candidate who changed his name. A man by the name of Living for God and Country, DeMott, is running with no party affiliation. DeMott says he will fight to end ICE raids and the vehicle miles travel tax. 61 total candidates are on the ballot for California governor. I'm Misty Jordan on your home for Black News First, the Black Information Network. 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
5: A growing Ebola outbreak in Central Africa is raising global concern, with cases now spreading across parts of the Democratic Republic of Congo and Uganda. The World Health Organization has declared the outbreak a public health emergency of international concern, warning that the virus is moving faster than health officials can contain it. Health experts say the risk to the general U.S. population remains low, but the CDC has already increased airport screenings and travel restrictions for people arriving from affected regions. Many black Americans have family, cultural, and travel ties to African nations impacted by the virus. Public health advocates also warn that cuts to U.S. global health programs could weaken response efforts abroad and preparedness at home. Early detection, public trust, and international cooperation will be key to stopping the spread. That's your Healthy Minute. I'm Morgan Wood on the Black Information Network, BINnews.com, your home for Black News First.
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7: 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You're trying to accomplish different things in live show than you are on the record, and don't be kind of beholden to one side when you're doing the other side.
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8: I'm Amber Payton with BIN News Now. Pope Leo is calling for human dignity to be protected in the age of artificial intelligence.
9: But constantly keep the question of the human in play.
8: In his first encyclical presented Monday at the Vatican, the first U.S.-born pontiff warned that AI and other technologies could fuel global conflicts. South Carolina senators are blocking a new congressional map ahead of this year's elections. A motion to end debate failed Tuesday, stopping the Republican-backed plan before the midterms. Republican Senator Richard Cash said he could not support it because voting had already started and absentee ballots were already sent out. And Kehlani is heading back on tour. The Grammy-winning singer announced the Kehlani World Tour Tuesday with 33 dates across North America. The tour starts August 6th in Minneapolis and wraps October 3rd in San Francisco. Tickets go on sale May 29th. Get BIN News now on demand 24/7 on the iHeartRadio app.
10: I'm Kevin Brown on your home for 24/7 News, the Black Information Network. Garden Grove Police Chief Amir El-Farah confirms 7 arrests have been made during the ongoing evacuations due to the chemical leak in Southern California.
11: One of those for looting, 6 for prowling, and I will tell you our partners over at the DA's office are going to prosecute them to the fullest extent of the law and the statutes in place.
10: Neighborhoods surrounding GKN Aerospace have been evacuated since the situation began last Thursday. There's no longer a threat of a catastrophic explosion, but officials are still concerned about the potential for a smaller explosion. Graduation season in Florida is getting underway with the first of 66 Miami-Dade Public School commencement ceremonies celebrating more than 19,000 graduates. Black Assistant Superintendent Stefan Cohn says parents will be screened for weapons and asked to keep the noisemakers at home.
12: They get an opportunity to yell, scream, and celebrate. But what we really try to emphasize is that as the students' roll call of graduates is taking place, that the parents allow the students' names to be heard by all students.
10: Miami-Dade's graduations run through June 4th. Broward Public Schools 47 graduation ceremonies start Thursday through June 3rd. Here's a reminder from Assistant Superintendent Cohn for Miami-Dade Public Schools, 66 graduation ceremonies for Miami Senior High.
12: We will play a disclaimer at the start of each one, asking that the conduct is befitting of that of a ceremony. And although while celebratory, we want to make sure that every graduate is properly celebrated.
10: Mario Bailey, a Black Jamaican-born entrepreneur and software engineer, has launched blackhealth.org. an online platform to help patients find Black-owned healthcare providers and culturally competent medical professionals in the U.S. The platform also features a career center for Black healthcare professionals to discover job opportunities with diversity-focused organizations. Despite legal challenges, the platform aims to address healthcare disparities faced by Black Americans and improve patient outcomes through better representation in healthcare. Blackhealth.org serves as a resource for Black families to connect with trusted healthcare providers and for healthcare professionals seeking career opportunities in the industry. Bailey emphasizes the importance of representation in healthcare for better patient care and outcomes. The Black and Missing Foundation, founded by Natalie and Derica Wilson, aims to bring attention to missing people of color who make up 40% of the reported missing persons in the United States. The organization works to fill the gaps left by law enforcement and media outlets that have historically underreported these cases. Through media outreach and investigative knowledge, they help find missing individuals and advocate for a more equitable approach to missing person cases. Their annual events and partnerships with media outlets aim to raise awareness and support their mission of bringing home missing persons of color. Ultimately, their goal is for all missing person cases to be treated equally by law enforcement and the media. For more news impacting the Black community, listen to the Black Information Network on the iHeartRadio app or log on to BINnews.com. 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I'm Kevin Brown on your home for Black News First, the Black Information Network.
13: I'm Bill Black with another Bet You Didn't Know music fact. So I just got through reading Mariah Carey's book, The Meaning of Mariah Carey, and in it, she talks about her and Derek Jeter had a brief fling from 97 to 1998 towards the end of her marriage to Tommy Mottola. She also revealed that Derek was the inspiration for this song.

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3: I'm Mike Stevens on your home for Black News First, the Black Information Network. Last half hour, we started a conversation with Black Illinois Congresswoman Lauren Underwood, who's been sharing her thoughts on these redistricting, these race-related redistricting efforts around the country, picking up the conversation as she talks about President Trump starting this whole process going in Texas.
4: Obviously, Greg Abbott bent over to Donald Trump and did what he asked, and that started the partisan redistricting efforts, right? And so the partisan redistricting didn't quite work out for the Republicans the way that they thought it would, right? Democrats, led by California and other states, were able to quickly mobilize and neutralize that partisan redistricting threat initiated by Donald Trump. This discriminatory maps and overturning of the Voting Rights Act is a different issue altogether. The Supreme Court would like you to believe that racism is not an issue and that the only thing that matters in elections is party ID, is partisanship, and whether or not a district was drawn to favor Democrats or Republicans. But I believe that you and I know, and certainly the listeners of the Black Information Network know, that racism is alive and well, that there is a rampant anti-Black bias in many governmental institutions, and that we need to have our voting rights protected.
3: So how do you go forward with this? The Supreme Court is as it is. It seems like with the Supreme Court support, there isn't much of a road ahead for reversing things.
4: Well, I think what's important for us to remember is that we, the people, have power. Maps don't vote. People vote. And in drawing these discriminatory maps, some of these states have initiated what we casually call a dummy mander, meaning that they have not effectively redistricted or gerrymandered Republicans into electoral success. So we're about to have a freedom summer.
3: I'm Mike Stevens on the Black Information Network. Now your local news.
5: Authorities are still investigating a fatal stabbing in Oakland. Police say the incident happened over the weekend near San Antonio Park. Officers were called to a section of East 19th Street and found the victim with several stab wounds. That person later died at a hospital. It's unclear if the victim was targeted in the attack, and no arrests have been made. Crews are still working on an unstable chemical tank in Southern California, but officials are confident there will not be a massive explosion. Craig Covery with the Orange County Fire Authority says the tank is starting to cool thanks to a small crack that's allowing the chemical to start curing. The number of people under evacuation orders has dropped from 50,000 people to 16,000 people. The evacuation zone still includes Stanton and Garden Grove. And you can share a photo of your ballot on social media in California. While some states ban them, ballot photos and ballot selfies are legal in the state. So you can't share a ballot photo or ballot selfie if it shows how someone else voted without their permission. Selfies cannot violate someone else's privacy in any way. You also can't post it if it accepts rewards or rewards other people for voting a certain way. California's primary is on June 2nd. I'm Mimi Brown on your home for Black News First, the Bay Area BIN 910.
6: Most people know about Restaurant Week, but not everyone knows there's a Black Restaurant Week born in Houston, Texas in 2016 and is now spreading to cities across the country. It's more than just menus. It's a movement.
7: And so we really want to create something that was more all-inclusive to the creative things we were seeing happening in the food scene.
6: That's one of the three founders, Fallon Farrell.
7: As we've grown through the years, we've literally watched businesses start off as like a pop-up food tent and now having like two or three locations.
6: From soul food kitchens to hidden gem caterers, Black Restaurant Week shines a light where it's long been missing. It's helped generate tens of millions of dollars for Black-owned businesses, keeping legacies alive and creating new ones. And it's part of Black history still being written every time a diner takes that first bite. I'm Esther Dillard for the Black Information Network.
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0: 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I'm Charlamagne Tha God, host of the world's most dangerous morning show, The Breakfast Club, and my history lives here.
1: 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Because

0: at Roselawn Cemetery in Colorado have identified the unmarked grave of Buffalo soldier Hardy Faulkner.
1: If it's important to the black community,
2: Ben Crump says the prosecution of a former Hartford, Connecticut police officer is not justice. It's a first step, but it's not the same as a conviction.
3: It's on the Black Information Network.
4: BIN News This Hour, I'm Andrea Coleman. Coming up, the latest on races in Texas's primary runoff election involving black congressional candidates. And
5: I think this is ridiculous. I mean, you see them pandering to race, and you're putting into these young black boys' minds that they're victims. And that's what's happening with Akeem Jeffries and his whole band of, I don't know, I call it foolishness.
4: Backlash over a boycott called by one of the nation's oldest civil rights organizations. Congressman Al Green will not be returning to Congress next year. The veteran congressman lost his bid for the Democratic nomination in Texas's primary runoff election today. Green, who is black, was drawn out of his current district during the state's redistricting process last year and placed in Houston's historically majority black 18th district, where newly elected Christian Menifee ran for re-election. Menifee captured 68% of today's vote to Green's 31%. Congressman Green has been a vocal critic of President Trump, having introduced articles of impeachment against him just last year. In Dallas, former U.S. Congressman Colin Allred is fighting to return to Washington. The black former legislator is running for the Democratic nomination in the state's 33rd congressional district against Congresswoman Julie Johnson. Johnson currently represents the 32nd district, which Allred formerly represented before resigning to run for the Senate against Ted Cruz in 2024. The 32nd was redrawn last year, however, and so now both are running in the 33rd district. The district is currently represented by Congressman Mark Veazey, who is also black but not seeking re-election. With 64% of the vote counted, Allred had 55% of the vote to Johnson's 45%. And in the state Senate race, with 62% of the vote counted, Ken Paxton is leading incumbent Senator John Cornyn with 62% of the vote to Cornyn's 37%. Just last week, President Trump announced his endorsement of Paxton, effectively turning the race on its head. In other news, a black former NFL player turned businessman is calling the NAACP's out-of-bounds boycott of major college athletic programs misplaced. When appearing on Fox News, Jack Brewer, CEO of the Brewer Group, says the students impacted by the boycott are the ones who stand to lose the most by it.
5: Instead of the elected officials being in the school system trying to fix it, or being in the criminal justice system trying to bring rehabilitation program to all these fatherless kids, they don't talk about that. They're talking about pushing the cream of the crop, which are the NFL players or the NCAA players and the Major League Baseball players and the kids that are coming out to play basketball. They're going to take those kids that have already overcome, and they're going to use them as their pawns. It's not right. Something needs to happen in this country right now. I'm going into juveniles. I'm going into the prisons and seeing really the effects of these policies that these Democrats are pushing, and it's sickening.
4: Well, last week, the NAACP launched a campaign urging black athletes and supporters to boycott major college athletic programs in southern states over voting rights. Schools targeted by the blackout include Georgia, Alabama, Texas, and Florida. Fans and donors are also urged to redirect spending away from targeted schools and toward historically black colleges and universities. This is BIN News This Hour. Be sure to follow us wherever you get your podcast. I'm Andrea Coleman on the Black Information Network, home of Black News First.
6: Here's what's trending this hour. Iran is promising to retaliate after the U.S. military carried out what it said was self-defense strikes against Iranian missile launch sites and naval assets near the Strait of Hormuz. President Trump says his six-month fiscal went, quote, perfectly, end quote. He visited Walter Reed National Military Medical Center Tuesday for the routine checkup. And the threat of flash flooding is looming over more than 60 million people in the south and parts of Texas this week. I'm Amber Payton, and that's what's trending.
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7: Harden gives it up again. Jones with a throwdown over Plumlee.
3: The NBA playoffs continue as the defending champion Oklahoma City Thunder and the San Antonio Spurs are locked in a heated battle.
8: It's fun. It's very fun.
3: Spurs center Victor Wembanyama.
8: In the playoffs at some point, especially when the series drags on, everybody knows the other team like almost by heart, so it's different.
3: Tennis players in the world are meeting on the clay courts and the French Open. On the women's side, last year's French Open champion and American Coco Gauff will be looking to defend her title as she opens as the fourth seed in this year's tournament.
9: What's next?
10: Hopefully another one. Yeah, definitely another one. And just glad to get another title to my

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6: On your home for 24/7 news, the Black Information Network. A minister who is also a gospel singer is being jailed on a charge of sexual battery. According to WHBQ, popular gospel singer Terry Lynn Carr, who is listed as being from Clarksdale, Mississippi, was arrested by county deputies. That's the sound of one of his many rousing sermons. At this report, the police department in DeSoto County, Mississippi, has not released any more details other than the African-American minister and gospel singer is in custody and the charges. WHBQ reports that the victim has been confirmed as a female teen. The founder of the Clarksdale Fellowship Mass Choir has popular song releases such as I'm Saved and Jesus Got Up for Me. He has toured all over the South and Mid-South, WHBQ says. Eminent domain reportedly is increasingly frustrating Black communities across the country. According to the Legal Information Institute, eminent domain is the legal power of the government to seize private property and convert it to public use. The U.S. Constitution requires that the government provide due process and pay the owner fair market value for the land. Many properties owned by African Americans, Latinos, and other ethnicities apparently have come out on the short end of the stick. Sabrina Otis says a much-needed fire station in her mostly Black community is one the city wants to relocate. She tells City Council she is totally against it.
7: I'm not a supporter of eminent domain because what it's done to Black Americans, Irish Americans, and Latinos. Big business like hospitals have stolen land, and they did it all on eminent domain.
6: The African-American mother testifies that her daughter has epilepsy and has been resuscitated and brought back to life 13 times between 2017 and 2022 by the firefighters of Station 23. Otis laments that the city wants to use eminent domain to acquire a new property in its place.
7: As a Black American, does eminent domain make sense? I don't know what y'all gonna do, but we need those firemen and women to save lives. My daughter is 15 and she's here because of those firemen and women.
6: While the process is being used around the country in places like Birmingham, Alabama, Atlanta, Georgia, Philadelphia, Pennsylvania, and other largely Black populated U.S. cities, it reportedly leaves minority communities in shambles. Otis has testified previously how eminent domain changes her city's geography and results in displacement of Black people and other minorities. Missouri Governor Mike Kehoe's power to call the 2025 special legislative session that led to the approval of the state's new congressional maps is being challenged. The Missouri NAACP filed the lawsuit last fall ahead of the special election, and a judge ruled earlier this year that Kehoe had the constitutional authority to call the session. The Missouri Supreme Court this week will hear oral arguments in the case. For more on these stories and national, international, state, and local news impacting the Black community, listen to the Black Information Network on the free iHeartRadio app or log on to BINnews.com. I'm Mike Island on your home for Black News First, the Black Information Network.
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2: Chris Brown is adding the new title, Doctor, to his resume. He recently revealed on Instagram that he received an honorary doctorate in visual and performing arts from Harvest Christian University in Dallas, Texas. Brown shared photos from the ceremony over the weekend, including images of his Doctor of Philosophy degree. Keeping the caption short and simple, he wrote, quote, "I did a thing." Elsewhere in entertainment news, Megan Thee Stallion is turning up the heat at the Paraiso Miami Swim Week. The rapper is set to debut the second collection from her Hot Girl Summer Swim line on May 28th. The new 20-piece collection features bold colors and shell-inspired prints, with items priced between $18 and $32. The runway show will also include dogs modeling pieces from the brand's new pet line. Doors for the event are set to open at 10 p.m. Eastern, with Paraiso Miami Swim Week running from May 28th through the 31st. With the latest in entertainment news, I'm Morgan Wood on the Black Information Network. BINnews.com, your home for Black news first.
3: Being the first in your family to go to college changes everything. At an HBCU, it means you're never walking alone. At the Black Information Network, we uplift the voices of first-generation students writing new chapters for their family names. We follow freshmen who arrive with one suitcase and a dream, who figures out paperwork, tuition, office hours, and everything else that hasn't been passed down because they're building it all from scratch. We talk to the parents who work double shifts just to send $50 a month. The grandparents who may not understand the classes but understand pride. These stories are about more than grades. They're about grit and grace and pressure that somehow turns into purpose. We highlight peer mentors who step in when families can't. Campus counselors who know what it's like to feel overwhelmed. And professors who say, don't quit, you belong here. Proving that legacy doesn't have to be inherited. It can be built. With Black News First, this is the Black Information Network.
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5: Cole Deal on your home for 24/7 news, the Black Information Network. A Black community in Fairfield, California is outraged over a viral video showing a white female police officer hitting a Black teenage boy multiple times at Fairfield High School. Local Black rapper Andrew Holloman reacts.
6: She shouldn't be on the force. I know that. She don't need to be patrolling our neighborhoods. Yeah, she don't need to be patrolling no neighborhoods. Little mama need some counseling.
5: The family of the student named Maurice Williams says he suffered from headaches and dizzy spells after the altercation. The Fairfield Police Department says the officer used force to gain compliance from the student, who was allegedly not handcuffed at the time. The Groveland Four is a group of Black men accused of raping a 17-year-old white girl in 1949 in Lake County, Florida. However, they were pardoned by Governor Ron DeSantis in 2021. Now their descendants are in line for millions of dollars, but it all depends on the governor. State lawmakers recently approved $4 million in compensation for the descendants, but Governor Ron DeSantis has to sign the budget bill before they can receive the money. In other news, protesters once again gathered outside an ICE detention center in Newark, New Jersey Tuesday morning, one day after Governor Mickey Sherrill was denied access to the center. She and other Jersey lawmakers want the center shut down, voicing concern over inhumane conditions for hundreds of people inside.
7: This type of facility shows exactly why we should not have private mass detention facilities.
5: Congressman Robert Menendez Jr. says this is a 15-year contract, $1 billion of taxpayer money to hold the detainees. All this comes after detainees started a hunger strike, saying they were served spoiled food. And finally, in Springfield, Massachusetts, friends and family are mourning the passing of former Massachusetts state representative and civil rights activist Benjamin Swan. Swan died Monday at the age of 92. He previously served as the president of the Greater Springfield NAACP and marched alongside Martin Luther King Jr. during the civil rights movement in the 60s. I'm Nicole Deal on your home for Black News First, the Black Information Network. Your Washington Roundup is next.
2: Iran is vowing retaliation after the U.S. military carried out what it called self-defense strikes on Iranian missile launch sites and naval assets near the Strait of Hormuz. U.S. Central Command says the strikes were meant to protect American personnel from imminent threats, while Iran's Revolutionary Guard claims it has the legitimate right to respond. Elsewhere, a weekend shooting near the White House is now being cited in a lawsuit tied to plans for a new ballroom. The Secret Service says agents shot and killed an armed man near 17th Street and Pennsylvania Avenue Northwest, D.C. Government lawyers argue the incident highlights the need for expanded secure space for the president and his guest. And President Trump says his latest physical at Walter Reed came back perfect despite a prior diagnosis of chronic venous insufficiency. That's your Washington Roundup. I'm Morgan Wood, your White House correspondent in Washington, D.C. on the Black Information Network.
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9: 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Two congressmen board a small plane in Alaska. 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
5: 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I'm Nicole Deal on your home for Black News First, the Black Information Network.
16: I'm Amber Payton with BIN News Now. House Speaker Mike Johnson says the country needs to, quote, turn down the temperature, end quote, after Saturday's shooting outside of the White House.
17: I keep telling my Democrat colleagues, you cannot demonize the other side, call them Nazis.
16: The shooting left the suspect dead and a civilian injured. Authorities reportedly believe a black man, 21-year-old Nasir Best, fired shots near the outer perimeter. King County, Washington is paying $3.5 million to settle a lawsuit over the death of Michael Rowland, a black man who died after being restrained at a Seattle jail. Rowland was arrested during a mental health crisis and died in 2022 after officers forced him to the ground and knelt on his back. And Americans who have visited the Democratic Republic of the Congo within the last 3 weeks must now return through Washington Dulles International Airport for enhanced screening. The requirement comes as Ebola cases rise in the African nation. 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
18: I'm Kevin Brown on your home for 24/7 News, the Black Information Network. More than 60 million people in the South and parts of Texas will be under the threat of flash flooding this week. NBC's Aaron Gilchrist reports it comes after the region was hit with heavy rain over the Memorial Day weekend.
19: Strong winds leaving usually crowded beaches deserted. Parts of the southeast seeing rainfall rates reaching 2 to 3 inches an hour. with areas along the Gulf Coast reporting up to 6 inches on Monday.
18: Flash flooding has been reported in North Carolina, and one person was killed by floods in Mississippi. This week, a number of storm systems will hit the South with the risk of flash floods present from New Orleans to southern Virginia. Another system traveling to the southern plains will impact parts of north and central Texas. A final vote by lawmakers is expected Friday in Florida when a spending plan goes to the governor, who has line item veto power. Florida lawmakers approved a deal on a $115 billion state budget.
20: It's almost like we're living in a tale of two Floridas, because the governor would like to project that our economy is so strong and that we've got all this money in reserves. But when you look at the affordability crisis, you look at the unemployment rate, there's a big disconnect.
18: Black Democratic leader Patrice Driscoll points to $500 million earmarked for such projects Republicans say should satisfy Governor DeSantis. Driscoll says the proposed spending plan shortchanges taxpayers.
20: But this budget does not give teachers the pay raise they deserve. It does not do enough for housing affordability. It provides no relief to homeowners who are struggling with the soaring property insurance rates. And the tax package does not suspend the gas tax.
18: Thomas DiIorio, a white man from New Jersey, was arrested after a verbal dispute with his black female neighbor in Mount Laurel, escalated into harassment and bias intimidation charges. The incident, which began over a dispute involving their children, was captured on video and led to DiIorio's arrest. The video posted on TikTok showed DiIorio shouting at his neighbor in the street, prompting strong reactions online. The neighbor, identified as Lakeisha Sprill, alleged that the conflict started after her daughter was bullied by DiIorio's children, with racial slurs being used. Following the review of the video and statements, police filed criminal complaints against DiIorio, who remains in custody as the investigation continues. The Supreme Court has rejected the NFL's appeal in a class action lawsuit filed by Brian Flores and other black coaches, allowing the case to proceed to trial. Flores, currently with the Minnesota Vikings, alleges racial discrimination in coaching opportunities. The appeals court sided with Flores, criticizing the NFL's arbitration process as biased. The Supreme Court's decision maintains Flores' chance to pursue the claims in court. Jazz saxophonist Sonny Rollins is dead at the age of 95. A representative for Rollins reportedly said he died on Monday at his home in Woodstock, New York. A cause of death was not given. Rollins released 60 albums over the course of his career. He was honored by former President Obama twice. He was honored by former President Obama twice with being awarded the National Medal of Arts and being named a Kennedy Center honoree in 2011. I'm Kevin Brown on your home for Black News First, the Black Information Network.
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0: I'm Mike Stevens on your home for Black News First, the Black Information Network. Last half hour, we started a conversation with Black Illinois Congresswoman Lauren Underwood, who's been sharing her thoughts on these redistricting, these race-related redistricting efforts around the country, picking up the conversation as she talks about President Trump starting this whole process going in Texas.
1: Obviously, Greg Abbott bent over to Donald Trump and did what he asked, and that started the partisan redistricting efforts, right? And so the partisan redistricting didn't quite work out for the Republicans the way that they thought it would, right? Democrats, led by California and other states, were able to quickly mobilize and neutralize that partisan redistricting threat initiated by Donald Trump. This discriminatory maps and overturning of the Voting Rights Act is a different issue altogether. The Supreme Court would like you to believe that racism is not an issue and that the only thing that matters in elections is party ID, is partisanship, and whether or not a district was drawn to favor Democrats or Republicans. But I believe that you and I know, and certainly the listeners of the Black Information Network know, that racism is alive and well, that there is a rampant anti-Black bias in many governmental institutions, and that we need to have our voting rights protected.
0: So how do you go forward with this? The Supreme Court is as it is. It seems like with the Supreme Court support, there isn't much of a road ahead for reversing things.
1: Well, I think what's important for us to remember is that we, the people, have power. Maps don't vote. People vote. And in drawing these discriminatory maps, some of these states have initiated what we casually call a dummy mander, meaning that they have not effectively redistricted or gerrymandered Republicans into electoral success. So we're about to have a freedom summer.
0: I'm Mike Stevens on the Black Information Network. Now your local news.
2: Authorities are still investigating a fatal stabbing in Oakland. Police say the incident happened over the weekend near San Antonio Park. Officers were called to a section of East 19th Street and found the victim with several stab wounds. That person later died at a hospital. It's unclear if the victim was targeted in the attack, and no arrests have been made. Crews are still working on an unstable chemical tank in Southern California, but officials are confident there will not be a massive explosion. Craig Covery with the Orange County Fire Authority says the tank is starting to cool thanks to a small crack that's allowing the chemical to start curing. The number of people under evacuation orders has dropped from 50,000 people to 16,000 people. The evacuation zone still includes Stanton and Garden Grove. And you can share a photo of your ballot on social media in California. While some states ban them, ballot photos and ballot selfies are legal in the state. So you can't share a ballot photo or ballot selfie if it shows how someone else voted without their permission. Selfies cannot violate someone else's privacy in any way. You also can't post it if it accepts rewards or rewards other people for voting a certain way. California's primary is on June 2nd. I'm Mimi Brown on your home for Black News First, the Bay Area BIN 910.
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4: On September 16th, 1961, Betty and Barney Hill cut their vacation short and decided to drive home.
5: They were having difficulty finding their way around the city, and Barney decided he just wanted to drive home, knowing that they would arrive at their home on New Hampshire's seacoast at about 2 o'clock in the morning.
4: What they saw that night in the New Hampshire sky would change everything.
6: I began walking across the highway, looking up at the object with the binoculars, putting them down, shaking my head, saying, well, this just can't be true. I don't believe it.
4: A light in the sky.
5: At first she thought of a falling star, but she realized that falling stars don't fall upwards, and that's what this one was doing.
4: 2 years later, the Hills would undergo hypnosis.
7: He's trying to start the car, yeah. It won't start. And the medic, I mean, I can get away from this. If I get the car door open, I can run in the woods and hide.
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8: Dr. Simons gave me a post-hypnotic suggestion. He said if I wanted to, I could sketch the star map. 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So about 2 weeks later, I sketched it.
4: Their account has been scrutinized.
9: Under the influence of hypnosis, especially if you're highly hypnotizable, you are even more susceptible to contamination and distortion.
4: By scientists, skeptics, theorists, and believers.
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16: BIN News This Hour, I'm Andrea Coleman. Coming up, the latest on races in Texas's primary runoff election involving Black congressional candidates. And
17: I think this is ridiculous. I mean, you see them pandering to race, and you're putting into these young Black boys' minds that they're victims. And that's what's happening with Akeem Jeffries and his whole band of, I don't know, I call it foolishness.
16: Backlash over a boycott called by one of the nation's oldest civil rights organizations. Congressman Al Green will not be returning to Congress next year. The veteran congressman lost his bid for the Democratic nomination in Texas's primary runoff election today. Green, who is Black, was drawn out of his current district during the state's redistricting process last year and placed in Houston's historically majority Black 18th district, where newly elected Christian Menifee ran for re-election. Menifee captured 68% of today's vote to Green's 31%. Congressman Green has been a vocal critic of President Trump, having introduced articles of impeachment against him just last year. In Dallas, former U.S. Congressman Colin Allred is fighting to return to Washington. The Black former legislator is running for the Democratic nomination in the state's 33rd congressional district against Congresswoman Julie Johnson. Johnson currently represents the 32nd district, which Allred formerly represented before resigning to run for the Senate against Ted Cruz in 2024. The 32nd was redrawn last year, however, and so now both are running in the 33rd district. The district is currently represented by Congressman Mark Veazey, who is also Black but not seeking re-election. With 64% of the vote counted, Allred had 55% of the vote to Johnson's 45%. And in the state Senate race, with 62% of the vote counted, Ken Paxton is leading incumbent Senator John Cornyn with 62% of the vote to Cornyn's 37%. Just last week, President Trump announced his endorsement of Paxton, effectively turning the race on its head. In other news, a Black former NFL player turned businessman is calling the NAACP's out-of-bounds boycott of major college athletic programs misplaced. When appearing on Fox News, Jack Brewer, CEO of the Brewer Group, says the students impacted by the boycott are the ones who stand to lose the most by it.
17: Instead of the elected officials being in the school system trying to fix it, or being in the criminal justice system trying to bring rehabilitation program to all these fatherless kids, they don't talk about that. They're talking about pushing the cream of the crop, which are the NFL players or the NCAA players and the Major League Baseball players and the kids that are coming out to play basketball. They're going to take those kids that have already overcome, and they're going to use them as their pawns. It's not right. Something needs to happen in this country right now. I'm going into juveniles. I'm going into the prisons and seeing really the effects of these policies that these Democrats are pushing, and it's sickening.
16: Well, last week, the NAACP launched a campaign urging Black athletes and supporters to boycott major college athletic programs in southern states over voting rights. Schools targeted by the blackout include Georgia, Alabama, Texas, and Florida. Fans and donors are also urged to redirect spending away from targeted schools and toward historically Black colleges and universities. This is BIN News This Hour. Be sure to follow us wherever you get your podcast. I'm Andrea Coleman on the Black Information Network, home of Black News First.
18: here's what's trending this hour. The South and parts of Texas are under the threat of flash flooding this week. It comes after the region was hit with heavy rain over the Memorial Day weekend. Federal judges are blocking a Republican-drawn Alabama congressional map. A three-judge panel maintained the 2023 map likely discriminates against black voters. The judges said the recent Supreme Court decision that narrowed the Voting Rights Act does not impact that finding. And three people have been arrested for allegedly targeting the homes of superstar athletes. I'm Amber Payton, and that's what's trending.
11: 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Covering the latest news, sports, and events at our historically black colleges and universities. Here's Morgan Wood.
19: A historic win in Georgia is putting an HBCU graduate in the spotlight. Shaw University alumna Nakia Smith Sellers has been elected to the Fulton County Superior Court, unseating an incumbent judge in one of the state's closely watched judicial races. Sellers earned just over 50% of the vote, according to election results. The victory is being celebrated by the HBCU community, with supporters pointing to Shaw University's long legacy of producing black leaders in law, politics, and public service. Founded in 1865 in Raleigh, North Carolina, Shaw is one of the nation's oldest historically black universities. Sellers now joins a growing number of black women serving on the bench in Georgia, bringing both representation and HBCU pride to the courtroom. With the latest in HBCU news, I'm Morgan Wood on the Black Information Network, your home for black news first.
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24: Cell phones have been an integral part of connecting our modern world. But did you know a black nuclear engineer pioneered the technology for them? Henry Thomas Sampson was born in 1934 in Jackson, Mississippi. He earned his bachelor's degree in chemical engineering from Purdue University in 1956, followed by his master's degree from UCLA in 1961 and his PhD shortly after. In 1971, Henry Sampson created the Gamma Electric Cell. It's a device which produced long-lasting power to satellites. Sampson's innovation caught the attention of the Motorola Company, which then placed his patented technology into their telephones. This eventually led to the very first telephone calls being made using cell phones. Henry Sampson passed on June 4th, 2015. His genius and black excellence helped create the globally connected world we share today. This is Tammy Eswick for the Black Information Network.
25: 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I'm Mike Strautmanis, and my history lives here.
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0: Black Information Network. Representatives guiding green storm water projects are making sure black neighborhoods are included. Such projects reportedly are less likely to happen in black communities, but civic engagement personnel for major cities across the nation continue to fight for legislation that brings green storm water infrastructure to black neighborhoods as well. According to the Cary Institute, in largely black-populated cities like Baltimore, Maryland, they are far less likely to see a service like that come their way. Many cities have underprivileged communities. Even in Philadelphia, Pennsylvania, Chevelle Higgs, the city's civic engagement coordinator, is supporting a legislative resolution on green stormwater infrastructure, asking for a yes vote on its passage. Higgs, who is African-American, recently testified to city council on the project's merits.
1: It sweeps up pollutants, overwhelms our aging combined sewer system, and sends untreated sewage straight into our rivers and creeks. Green roofs and stormwater planters keep that pollution out of our waterways by capturing and filtering stormwater before it reaches the drain.
0: Higgs tells how the problem creates a daily struggle for people who do not have anything to do with bringing on the situation they have to endure.
1: I see every day how environmental burdens fall hardest on Philadelphia's neighborhoods. Residents tell me about how the air they breathe, the extreme heat they endure, and the flooding and sewage overflows they face. Conditions they did nothing to create.
0: In black communities across the nation, there are people like Higgs who continue to work to eradicate the disparities in services to communities. Investigators are saying that multiple shooting deaths over the holiday weekend in the Mid-South were all linked to domestic violence or personal conflict. Investigators in Memphis found a 24-year-old woman who was critically injured during a fight with a former partner. She later died. A 16-year-old was shot and killed, with another 16-year-old in custody in that case. Also, a 38-year-old woman was found dead. In Memphis, police chased a suspect, which was her boyfriend, to Mississippi before he was arrested. Parnika Martin of Tennessee tells WHBQ she thought with the heavy police presence and National Guard troops sent down that these issues would be resolved.
2: I thought the National Guard and police presence supposed to have been helping all that.
0: Martin, who is African-American, says guns can be obtained with relative ease.
2: Anybody can get a gun. I can get a gun, and my little nephew or somebody can get my gun. Just because I'm supposed to have it don't mean I'm supposed to have it.
0: Like her neighbors and people across the country, she is concerned about the upcoming holidays and the troubles that come with them in some neighborhoods. Here's something that could catch on nationwide to help with the problem of violence on school properties. The Ohio School Safety Center is giving school districts across the state access to another tool. They have several mobile camera trailers that can be set up during events and activities like football and basketball games. The trailers have cameras mounted to tall posts that law enforcement can use to have a big view of crowds. For more on these stories and national, international, state, and local news impacting the black community, listen to the Black Information Network on the free iHeartRadio app or log on to BINnews.com. I'm Mike Island on your home for Black News First, the Black Information Network.
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6: Just under 300 votes decided the Democratic runoff in the Louisiana Senate primary. There is the possibility of a recount.
12: If it's important to the black community.
7: The Supreme Court vacated a win in a case in Mississippi where we represented the state NAACP that led to the creation of three new majority black voting districts.
11: It's on the Black Information Network. 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
6: Are you trying to set financial goals and boundaries for yourself but feel a little overwhelmed? Well, there's a new guide from Charles Schwab that breaks down how to juggle multiple financial goals. First of all, if you are trying to save up for a big purchase by tossing a few dollars into a savings account every month, that is not going to cut it. When it comes to big goals like retirement, buying a home or a car, or paying for college, Schwab says your first step is to prioritize. Write down every goal, decide which ones are the most important, and separate your needs from your wants. From there, Schwab recommends categorizing your goals into short, medium, and long term. Short-term goals like a vacation or a wedding within 2 years go in one bucket. Medium-term goals like saving for a down payment on a home in 3 to 10 years go in another. And long-term goals like retirement or future tuition belong in a third bucket. Look for stable investment options and a mix of stocks and bonds to grow your money. Overall, the key is to invest early and be consistent. Money news at 24 and 54 minutes past each hour. I'm Nicole Deal on your home for Black News First, the Black Information Network.
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6: Deal on your home for 24/7 news, the Black Information Network. Republicans across the country are fighting to eliminate majority Black U.S. House districts by pushing for redistricting. But the Congressional Black Caucus is fighting back. The caucus now urging major U.S. corporations to oppose redistricting efforts. In a letter to over 250 companies, the Black Caucus calls out redistricting as an attempt to silence Black voices at the ballot box. The lawmakers are asking corporations to support voting rights and racial justice. Now to predominantly Black Chicago, Illinois, where 19-year-old Rashad Johnson, who is Black, faces five counts of attempted murder. He allegedly tried to hit five police officers with a car.
3: Chicago Mayor Brandon Johnson says parents need to be more accountable.
4: As I understand that there were individuals that were hanging out after 2 o'clock, 3 o'clock in the morning. We need our parents to know where their children are.
3: Authorities say the incident happened while officers were responding to a teen takeover early Sunday in the 1200 block of South Loomis Street. The officers were hospitalized in fair condition and are expected to make a full recovery. I'm Perry Williams.
6: We move on to Alabama, where what could have been a deadly poisoning of three Black children was averted. According to police, Alicia Kate of Springville, who is Black, locked herself and her three young children in the garage. Officers report the car was left running with the garage door shut, creating a dangerous buildup of carbon monoxide. The children were eventually rescued. The woman is now charged with three counts of endangering the welfare of a child. And finally, one of the oldest Black churches in Fort Worth, Texas, is preparing for its final service on May 31st. After more than 150 years, Mount Gilead Missionary Baptist Church has decided to sell the historic building. That difficult decision was reportedly made due to a shrinking congregation and years of costly repairs. The church, founded in 1875 by former slaves, has been a cornerstone of the Black community for years. I'm Nicole Deal on your home for Black News First, the Black Information Network. Your healthy minute is next.
19: A growing Ebola outbreak in Central Africa is raising global concern, with cases now spreading across parts of the Democratic Republic of Congo and Uganda. The World Health Organization has declared the outbreak a public health emergency of international concern, warning that the virus is moving faster than health officials can contain it. Health experts say the risk to the general U.S. population remains low, but the CDC has already increased airport screenings and travel restrictions for people arriving from affected regions. Many Black Americans have family, cultural, and travel ties to African nations impacted by the virus. Public health advocates also warn that cuts to U.S. global health programs could weaken response efforts abroad and preparedness at home. Early detection, public trust, and international cooperation will be key to stopping the spread. That's your Healthy Minute. I'm Morgan Wood on the Black Information Network, BINnews.com, your home for Black News First.
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14: I'm Amber Payton with BIN News Now. Pope Leo is calling for human dignity to be protected in the age of artificial intelligence.
15: But constantly keep the question of the human in play.
14: In his first encyclical presented Monday at the Vatican, the first U.S.-born pontiff warned that AI and other technologies could fuel global conflicts. South Carolina senators are blocking a new congressional map ahead of this year's elections. A motion to end debate failed Tuesday, stopping the Republican-backed plan before the midterms. Republican Senator Richard Cash said he could not support it because voting had already started and absentee ballots were already sent out. And Kehlani is heading back on tour. The Grammy-winning singer announced the Kehlani World Tour Tuesday with 33 dates across North America. The tour starts August 6th in Minneapolis and wraps October 3rd in San Francisco. Tickets go on sale May 29th. 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
16: I'm Kevin Brown on your home for 24/7 News, the Black Information Network. Garden Grove Police Chief Amir El-Farr confirms 7 arrests have been made during the ongoing evacuations due to the chemical leak in Southern California.
17: One of those for looting, 6 for prowling, and I will tell you our partners over at the DA's office are going to prosecute them to the fullest extent of the law and the statutes in place.
16: Neighborhoods surrounding GKN Aerospace have been evacuated since the situation began last Thursday. There's no longer a threat of a catastrophic explosion, but officials are still concerned about the potential for a smaller explosion. Graduation season in Florida is getting underway with the first of 66 Miami-Dade Public School commencement ceremonies celebrating more than 19,000 graduates. Black Assistant Superintendent Stefan Cohn says parents will be screened for weapons and asked to keep the noisemakers at home.
18: They get an opportunity to yell, scream, and celebrate. But what we really try to emphasize is that as the students' roll call of graduates is taking place, that the parents allow the students' names to be heard by all students.
16: Miami-Dade's graduations run through June 4th. Broward Public Schools' 47 graduation ceremonies start Thursday through June 3rd. Here's a reminder from Assistant Superintendent Cohn for Miami-Dade Public Schools' 66 graduation ceremonies for Miami Senior High.
18: We will play a disclaimer at the start of each one, asking that the conduct is befitting of that of the ceremony. And although while celebratory, we want to make sure that every graduate is properly celebrated.
16: Mario Bailey, a Black Jamaican-born entrepreneur and software engineer, has launched blackhealth.org. An online platform to help patients find Black-owned healthcare providers and culturally competent medical professionals in the U.S. The platform also features a career center for Black healthcare professionals to discover job opportunities with diversity-focused organizations. Despite legal challenges, the platform aims to address healthcare disparities faced by Black Americans and improve patient outcomes through better representation in healthcare. Blackhealth.org serves as a resource for Black families to connect with trusted healthcare providers and for healthcare professionals seeking career opportunities in the industry. Bailey emphasizes the importance of representation in healthcare for better patient care and outcomes. The Black and Missing Foundation, founded by Natalie and Derica Wilson, aims to bring attention to missing people of color who make up 40% of the reported missing persons in the United States. The organization works to fill the gaps left by law enforcement and media outlets that have historically underreported these cases. Through media outreach and investigative knowledge, they help find missing individuals and advocate for a more equitable approach to missing person cases. Their annual events and partnerships with media outlets aim to raise awareness and support their mission of bringing home missing persons of color. Ultimately, their goal is for all missing person cases to be treated equally by law enforcement and the media. For more news impacting the Black community, listen to the Black Information Network on the iHeartRadio app or log on to BINnews.com. 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I'm Kevin.

Get Me Nots. But did you know there was a very, very, very big record written for Patrice Rushen that she declined? Let me explain. Okay, surely you know this song, right?

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3: I'm Mike Stevens on your home for Black News First, the Black Information Network. Last half hour, we started a conversation with Black Illinois Congresswoman Lauren Underwood, who's been sharing her thoughts on these redistricting, these race-related redistricting efforts around the country, picking up the conversation as she talks about President Trump starting this whole process going in Texas.
4: Obviously, Greg Abbott bent over to Donald Trump and did what he asked, and that started the partisan redistricting efforts, right? And so the partisan redistricting didn't quite work out for the Republicans the way that they thought it would, right? Democrats, led by California and other states, were able to quickly mobilize and neutralize that partisan redistricting threat initiated by Donald Trump. This discriminatory maps and overturning of the Voting Rights Act is a different issue altogether. The Supreme Court would like you to believe that racism is not an issue, and that the only thing that matters in elections is party ID, is partisanship, and whether or not a district was drawn to favor Democrats or Republicans. But I believe that you and I know, and certainly the listeners of the Black Information Network know, that racism is alive and well, that there is a rampant anti-Black bias in many governmental institutions, and that we need to have our voting rights protected.
3: So how do you go forward with this? The Supreme Court is as it is. It seems like with the Supreme Court support, there isn't much of a road ahead for reversing things.
4: Well, I think what's important for us to remember is that we, the people, have power. Maps don't vote. People vote. And in drawing these discriminatory maps, some of these states have initiated what we casually call a dummy mander, meaning that they have not effectively redistricted or gerrymandered Republicans into electoral success. So we're about to have a freedom summer.
3: I'm Mike Stevens on the Black Information Network. Now your local news.
5: Authorities are still investigating a fatal stabbing in Oakland. Police say the incident happened over the weekend near San Antonio Park. Officers were called to a section of East 19th Street and found the victim with several stab wounds. That person later died at a hospital. It's unclear if the victim was targeted in the attack, and no arrests have been made. Crews are still working on an unstable chemical tank in Southern California, but officials are confident there will not be a massive explosion. Craig Covery with the Orange County Fire Authority says the tank is starting to cool thanks to a small crack that's allowing the chemical to start curing. The number of people under evacuation orders has dropped from 50,000 people to 16,000 people. The evacuation zone still includes Stanton and Garden Grove. And you can share a photo of your ballot on social media in California. While some states ban them, ballot photos and ballot selfies are legal in the state. So you can't share a ballot photo or ballot selfie if it shows how someone else voted without their permission. Selfies cannot violate someone else's privacy in any way. You also can't post it if it accepts rewards or rewards other people for voting a certain way. California's primary is on June 2nd. I'm Mimi Brown on your home for Black News First, the Bay Area BIN 910.
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6: The white nationalist group reportedly rejected Michelle Walker's application. Walker is asking the court to block the group from further housing discrimination. New-

0: that they're victims. And that's what's happening with Akeem Jeffries and his whole band of, I don't know, I call it foolishness.
1: Backlash over a boycott called by one of the nation's oldest civil rights organizations. Congressman Al Green will not be returning to Congress next year. The veteran congressman lost his bid for the Democratic nomination in Texas's primary runoff election today. Green, who is black, was drawn out of his current district during the state's redistricting process last year and placed in Houston's historically majority black 18th district, where newly elected Christian Menifee ran for re-election. Menifee captured 68% of today's vote to Green's 31%. Congressman Green has been a vocal critic of President Trump, having introduced articles of impeachment against him just last year. In Dallas, former U.S. Congressman Colin Allred is fighting to return to Washington. The black former legislator is running for the Democratic nomination in the state's 33rd congressional district against Congresswoman Julie Johnson. Johnson currently represents the 32nd district, which Allred formerly represented before resigning to run for the Senate against Ted Cruz in 2024. The 32nd was redrawn last year, however, and so now both are running in the 33rd district. The district is currently represented by Congressman Mark Veazey, who is also black but not seeking re-election. With 64% of the vote counted, Allred had 55% of the vote to Johnson's 45%. And in the state Senate race, with 62% of the vote counted, Ken Paxton is leading incumbent Senator John Cornyn with 62% of the vote to Cornyn's 37%. Just last week, President Trump announced his endorsement of Paxton, effectively turning the race on its head. In other news, a black former NFL player turned businessman is calling the NAACP's out-of-bounds boycott of major college athletic programs misplaced. When appearing on Fox News, Jack Brewer, CEO of the Brewer Group, says the students impacted by the boycott are the ones who stand to lose the most by it.
0: Instead of the elected officials being in the school system trying to fix it, or being in the criminal justice system trying to bring rehabilitation program to all these fatherless kids, they don't talk about that. They're talking about pushing the cream of the crop, which are the NFL players or the NCAA players and the Major League Baseball players and the kids that are coming out to play basketball. They're going to take those kids that have already overcome, and they're going to use them as their pawns. It's not right. Something needs to happen in this country right now. I'm going into juveniles. I'm going into the prisons and seeing really the effects of these policies that these Democrats are pushing, and it's sickening.
1: Well, last week, the NAACP launched a campaign urging black athletes and supporters to boycott major college athletic programs in southern states over voting rights. Schools targeted by the blackout include Georgia, Alabama, Texas, and Florida. Fans and donors are also urged to redirect spending away from targeted schools and toward historically black colleges and universities. This is BIN News this hour. Be sure to follow us wherever you get your podcast. I'm Andrea Coleman on the Black Information Network, home of Black News First.
2: Here's what's trending this hour. Iran is promising to retaliate after the U.S. military carried out what it said was self-defense strikes against Iranian missile launch sites and naval assets near the Strait of Hormuz. President Trump says his six-month physical went, quote, perfectly, end quote. He visited Walter Reed National Military Medical Center Tuesday for the routine checkup. And the threat of flash flooding is looming over more than 60 million people in the south and parts of Texas this week. I'm Amber Payton, and that's what's trending.
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4: Harden gives it up again. Jones with a throwdown over Plumlee.
5: The NBA playoffs continue as the defending champion Oklahoma City Thunder and the San Antonio Spurs are locked in a heated battle.
6: It's fun. It's very fun.
5: Spurs center Victor Wembanyama.
6: In the playoffs at some point, especially when the series drags on, everybody knows the other team like almost by heart, so it's different.
5: Tennis players in the world are meeting on the clay courts and the French Open. On the women's side, last year's French Open champion and American Coco Gauff will be looking to defend her title as she opens as the fourth seed in this year's tournament.
7: What's next?
8: Hopefully another one. Definitely another one. And just glad to get another title to my resume.
4: Fires and connects.
5: Oh, big ball. The NBA All-Star Game is headed back to the desert.
4: Going downhill. The three.
5: Phoenix will host the midseason classic at Footprint Arena in 2027. 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I'm Ray Harris on the Black Information Network.
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0: work. A minister who is also a gospel singer is being jailed on a charge of sexual battery. According to WHBQ, popular gospel singer Terry Lynn Carr, who is listed as being from Clarksdale, Mississippi, was arrested by county deputies. That's the sound of one of his many rousing sermons. At this report, the police department in DeSoto County, Mississippi, has not released any more details other than the African-American minister and gospel singer is in custody and the charges. WHBQ reports that the victim has been confirmed as a female teen. The founder of the Clarksdale Fellowship Mass Choir has popular song releases such as I'm Saved and Jesus Got Up for Me. He has toured all over the South and Mid-South, WHBQ says. Eminent domain reportedly is increasingly frustrating black communities across the country. According to the Legal Information Institute, eminent domain is the legal power of the government to seize private property and convert it to public use. The U.S. Constitution requires that the government provide due process and pay the owner fair market value for the land. Many properties owned by African Americans, Latinos, and other ethnicities apparently have come out on the short end of the stick. Sabrina Otis says a much-needed fire station in her mostly black community is one the city wants to relocate. She tells city council she is totally against it.
1: I'm not a supporter of eminent domain because what it's done to black Americans, Irish Americans, and Latinos. Big business like hospitals have stolen land, and they did it all on eminent domain.
0: The African-American mother testifies that her daughter has epilepsy and has been resuscitated and brought back to life 13 times between 2017 and 2022 by the firefighters of Station 23. Otis laments that the city wants to use eminent domain to acquire a new property in its place.
1: As a black American, does eminent domain make sense? I don't know what y'all gonna do, but we need those firemen and women to save lives. My daughter is 15 and she's here because of those firemen and women.
0: While the process is being used around the country in places like Birmingham, Alabama, Atlanta, Georgia, Philadelphia, Pennsylvania, and other largely black populated U.S. cities, it reportedly leaves minority communities in shambles. Otis has testified previously how eminent domain changes her city's geography and results in displacement of black people and other minorities. Missouri Governor Mike Kehoe's power to call the 2025 special legislative session that led to the approval of the state's new congressional maps is being challenged. The Missouri NAACP filed the lawsuit last fall ahead of the special election, and a judge ruled earlier this year that Kehoe had the constitutional authority to call the session. The Missouri Supreme Court this week will hear oral arguments in the case. For more on these stories and national, international, state, and local news impacting the black community, listen to the Black Information Network on the free iHeartRadio app or log on to BINnews.com. 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
5: We're just hearing that a search is underway for a three-year-old British girl who's gone missing in the Algarve area of Portugal.
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10: Black Music Month is right around the corner, and BET is getting ready to celebrate in a major way. This June, the network is honoring its impact on Black music and culture with a powerful lineup of performances in collaboration with NPR's Tiny Desk series. On Instagram, Big Tigger made the announcement from NPR's page. Some of our favorite acts will be behind the desk, including Joe, Shabuzi, Eve, Gospel Great Fred Hammond, Marsha Ambrosius, and Flo Assist of the group Flowetry, and Bow Wow, among others. They say a special surprise performer will be announced soon. And Chicago turned all the way back to the early 2000s this past weekend as R&B favorites lit up the stage at the Forever Mine Music Festival. Stars like Keisha Cole, Kelly Rowland, and Monica headlined the two-day event, giving fans a nostalgic trip through some of their biggest hits. The festival, held in Union Park over Memorial Day weekend, blended classic R&B with Chicago's house music roots, bringing together legends and a new generation of artists. With the latest in entertainment at 17 and 47 minutes past each hour, I'm Bree Wood on the Black Information Network, your home for Black news first.
11: I'm Bill Black with another Bet You Didn't Know music fact. Okay, today I'm going to drop facts on you, but I'm not going to use any names because I don't need to use names.

was accepting submissions of songs. Enter brother number two. Brother number two submits a song for brother number one's album, but brother number one says, uh-uh, that's trash. So brother

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3: On your home for 24/7 news, the Black Information Network. The risk of a catastrophic explosion at a chemical tank in Southern California is being avoided. However, more than 15,000 residents are still under evacuation orders. This all started Thursday at the GKN Aerospace facility, where Orange County fire officials reported a vapor release. By Monday, officials confirmed that the most serious threat had been successfully prevented.
4: The most catastrophic and worst case scenario was mitigated and resolved. That was the case of a potential blevy. It's not over yet, and I want to reemphasize that. It's not over yet. We still have work to do.
3: That was current Orange County Fire Chief T.J. McGovern. He also said crews still face risk involving fire, minor explosions, and potential chemical spills. A black Chicago woman is recovering from a quadruple organ transplant. In January, Jasmine Jones received new lungs, a kidney, and a liver at University of Chicago Medicine. She spent 6 weeks in the hospital after receiving organs from a deceased person. The procedure was the first known of its kind in Illinois. Jones is now at home and says she's feeling pretty good. She previously was diagnosed with cystic fibrosis, a genetic disease that can damage the lungs and other organs. In other news coming out of Chicago, Mayor Brandon Johnson will be traveling to Rome to meet with the Pope this week. Johnson plans to discuss several topics with the Pope, who was born in Chicago. Some of the topics they plan to discuss include foreign affairs and affordability.
5: How we treat the most vulnerable, the endless illegal wars, right? There's so much work that we can do together to make sure that our collective humanity is protected.
3: Mayor Johnson's trip will run through Saturday. And Charles Long Jr., a formerly homeless and incarcerated African-American man from Berkeley, California, graduated with the highest honors at UC Berkeley. At the age of 43, he completed his studies with a 4.0 GPA as a sociology and social welfare double major. Long was named university medalist, which is the highest honor given to a graduating senior at UC Berkeley. He shared his journey of resilience and transformation at the commencement ceremony. I'm Misty Jordan on your home for Black News First, the Black Information Network. Now, here's your Washington Roundup.
6: Iran is vowing retaliation after the U.S. military carried out what it called self-defense strikes on Iranian missile launch sites and naval assets near the Strait of Hormuz. U.S. Central Command says the strikes were meant to protect American personnel from imminent threats, while Iran's Revolutionary Guard claims it has the legitimate right to respond. Elsewhere, a weekend shooting near the White House is now being cited in a lawsuit tied to plans for a new ballroom. The Secret Service says agents shot and killed an armed man near 17th Street and Pennsylvania Avenue Northwest, D.C. Government lawyers argued the incident highlights the need for expanded secure space for the president and his guest. And President Trump says his latest physical at Walter Reed came back perfect despite a prior diagnosis of chronic venous insufficiency. That's your Washington Roundup. I'm Morgan Wood, your White House correspondent in Washington, D.C. on the Black Information Network.
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2: 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And for a lot of families already dealing with high rent, groceries, and childcare costs, that price tag is simply out of reach. The average monthly car payment is now more than $770 a month before insurance. Some Americans are stretching loans out 7 years just to make the payment work. Experts say that may help short term, but you could end up paying more over time. So now people are holding on to their cars longer, fixing what they have, and shopping around harder before signing anything. With Money News at 24 and 54 minutes past each hour, I'm Mimi Brown on your home for Black News First, the Black Information Network.

0: I'm Amber Payton with BIN News Now. House Speaker Mike Johnson says the country needs to, quote, turn down the temperature, end quote, after Saturday's shooting outside of the White House.
1: I keep telling my Democrat colleagues, you cannot demonize the other side, call them Nazis.
0: The shooting left the suspect dead and a civilian injured. Authorities reportedly believe a black man, 21-year-old Nasir Best, fired shots near the outer perimeter. King County, Washington is paying $3.5 million to settle a lawsuit over the death of Michael Rowland, a black man who died after being restrained at a Seattle jail. Rowland was arrested during a mental health crisis and died in 2022 after officers forced him to the ground and knelt on his back. And Americans who have visited the Democratic Republic of the Congo within the last 3 weeks must now return through Washington Dulles International Airport for enhanced screening. The requirement comes as Ebola cases rise in the African nation. Get BIN News Now on demand 24/7 on the iHeartRadio app.
2: I'm Kevin Brown on your home for 24/7 News, the Black Information Network. More than 60 million people in the South and parts of Texas will be under the threat of flash flooding this week. NBC's Aaron Gilchrist reports it comes after the region was hit with heavy rain over the Memorial Day weekend.
3: Strong winds leaving usually crowded beaches deserted. Parts of the southeast seeing rainfall rates reaching 2 to 3 inches an hour, with areas along the Gulf Coast reporting up to 6 inches on Monday.
2: Flash flooding has been reported in North Carolina, and one person was killed by floods in Mississippi. This week, a number of storm systems will hit the South with the risk of flash floods present from New Orleans to southern Virginia. Another system traveling to the southern plains will impact parts of north and central Texas. A final vote by lawmakers is expected Friday in Florida when a spending plan goes to the governor, who has line item veto power. Florida lawmakers approved a deal on a $115 billion state budget.
4: It's almost like we're living in a tale of two Floridas, because the governor would like to project that our economy is so strong and that we've got all this money in reserves. But when you look at the affordability crisis, you look at the unemployment rate, there's a big disconnect.
2: Black Democratic leader Patrice Driscoll points to $500 million earmarked for such projects Republicans say should satisfy Governor DeSantis. Driscoll says the proposed spending plan shortchanges taxpayers.
4: But this budget does not give teachers the pay raise they deserve. It does not do enough for housing affordability. It provides no relief to homeowners who are struggling with the soaring property insurance rates. And the tax package does not suspend the gas tax.
2: Thomas DiIorio, a white man from New Jersey, was arrested after a verbal dispute with his black female neighbor in Mount Laurel escalated into harassment and bias intimidation charges. The incident, which began over a dispute involving their children, was captured on video and led to DiIorio's arrest. The video posted on TikTok showed DiIorio shouting at his neighbor in the street, prompting strong reactions online. The neighbor, identified as Lakeisha Sprill, alleged that the conflict started after her daughter was bullied by DiIorio's children, with racial slurs being used. Following the review of the video and statements, police filed criminal complaints against DiIorio, who remains in custody as the investigation continues. The Supreme Court has rejected the NFL's appeal in a class action lawsuit filed by Brian Flores and other black coaches, allowing the case to proceed to trial. Flores, currently with the Minnesota Vikings, alleges racial discrimination in coaching opportunities. The appeals court sided with Flores, criticizing the NFL's arbitration process as biased. The Supreme Court's decision maintains Flores' chance to pursue the claims in court. Jazz saxophonist Sonny Rollins is dead at the age of 95. A representative for Rollins reportedly said he died on Monday at his home in Woodstock, New York. A cause of death was not given. Rollins released 60 albums over the course of his career. He was honored by former President Obama twice. He was honored by former President Obama twice with being awarded the National Medal of Arts and being named a Kennedy Center honoree in 2011. I'm Kevin Brown on your home for Black News First, the Black Information Network.
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9: 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Last half hour, we started a conversation with Black Illinois Congresswoman Lauren Underwood, who's been sharing her thoughts on these redistricting, these race-related redistricting efforts around the country, picking up the conversation as she talks about President Trump starting this whole process going in Texas.
10: Obviously, Greg Abbott bent over to Donald Trump and did what he asked, and that started the partisan redistricting efforts, right? And so the partisan redistricting didn't quite work out for the Republicans the way that they thought it would, right? Democrats, led by California and other states, were able to quickly mobilize and neutralize that partisan redistricting threat initiated by Donald Trump. This discriminatory maps and overturning of the Voting Rights Act is a different issue altogether. The Supreme Court would like you to believe that racism is not an issue and that the only thing that matters in elections is party ID. It's partisanship and whether or not a district was drawn to favor Democrats or Republicans. But I believe that you and I know, and certainly the listeners of the Black Information Network know, that racism is alive and well, that there is a rampant anti-Black bias in many governmental institutions, and that we need to have our voting rights protected.
9: So how do you go forward with this? The Supreme Court is as it is. It seems like with the Supreme Court support, there isn't much of a road ahead for reversing things.
10: Well, I think what's important for us to remember is that we, the people, have power. Maps don't vote. People vote. And in drawing these discriminatory maps, some of these states have initiated what we casually call a dummy mander, meaning that they have not effectively redistricted or gerrymandered Republicans into electoral success. So we're about to have a freedom summer.
9: I'm Mike Stevens on the Black Information Network. Now your local news.
11: Authorities are still investigating a fatal stabbing in Oakland. Police say the incident happened over the weekend near San Antonio Park. Officers were called to a section of East 19th Street and found the victim with several stab wounds. That person later died at a hospital. It's unclear if the victim was targeted in the attack, and no arrests have been made. Crews are still working on an unstable chemical tank in Southern California, but officials are confident there will not be a massive explosion. Craig Covery with the Orange County Fire Authority says the tank is starting to cool thanks to a small crack that's allowing the chemical to start curing. The number of people under evacuation orders has dropped from 50,000 people to 16,000 people. The evacuation zone still includes Stanton and Garden Grove. And you can share a photo of your ballot on social media in California. While some states ban them, ballot photos and ballot selfies are legal in the state. So you can't share a ballot photo or ballot selfie if it shows how someone else voted without their permission. Selfies cannot violate someone else's privacy in any way. You also can't post it if it accepts rewards or rewards other people for voting a certain way. California's primary is on June 2nd. I'm Mimi Brown on your home for Black News First, the Bay Area BIN 910.
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13: On June 6, 1984, a well-known Beverly Hills con artist named Ron Levin vanishes without a trace. 8 weeks later, a wealthy Iranian exile is kidnapped out of his home and is never heard from again. At first, the two disappearances seem unrelated, but soon suspicion falls on a group of young men united by greed and privilege. They are the golden sons of LA's wealthiest families. They drive matching BMWs, wear tailored Armani suits, lunch at Spago's, and run up tabs at LA's hippest hotspots. They call themselves the Billionaire Boys Club. They are united by a common goal. They want all the riches and status they were promised since birth, and they'll stop at nothing to get it. Their leader is Joe Hunt. He's 23 years old, charming and charismatic, and a master of mind games. But Joe's real talent lies in fleecing millions of dollars from wealthy investors in a high-stakes Ponzi scheme. It's a scheme that will slowly implode and put its members on a path to revenge, kidnapping, and murder. I'm Tracy Patton. Join me and my co-host Timothy Oliphant as we dive into Hollywood in the 1980s, when capitalism is king and greed is good. How did Joe Hunt manage to con millions from investors? Why did a group of privileged young men who had it all follow him down a road of destruction? This is the true story of the Billionaire Boys Club.
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9: Birthed out of the Civil Rights Movement, the Atlanta Voice newspaper is celebrating its 60th anniversary.
6: And the breakdowns.
14: Roots, hailed for its depiction of American history. The book by Alex Haley is being banned in Knoxville school libraries.

0: story.
1: BIN News This Hour, I'm Andrea Coleman. Coming up, the latest on races in Texas's primary runoff election involving black congressional candidates. And
2: I think this is ridiculous. I mean, you see them pandering to race, and you're putting into these young black boys' minds that they're victims. And that's what's happening with Akeem Jeffries and his whole band of, I don't know, I call it foolishness.
1: Backlash over a boycott call by one of the nation's oldest civil rights organizations. Congressman Al Green will not be returning to Congress next year. The veteran congressman lost his bid for the Democratic nomination in Texas's primary runoff election today. Green, who is black, was drawn out of his current district during the state's redistricting process last year and placed in Houston's historically majority black 18th district, where newly elected Christian Menifee ran for re-election. Menifee captured 68% of today's vote to Green's 31%. Congressman Green has been a vocal critic of President Trump, having introduced articles of impeachment against him just last year. In Dallas, former U.S. Congressman Colin Allred is fighting to return to Washington. The black former legislator is running for the Democratic nomination in the state's 33rd congressional district against Congresswoman Julie Johnson. Johnson currently represents the 32nd district, which Allred formerly represented before resigning to run for the Senate against Ted Cruz in 2024. The 32nd was redrawn last year, however, and so now both are running in the 33rd district. The district is currently represented by Congressman Mark Veazey, who is also black but not seeking re-election. With 64% of the vote counted, Allred had 55% of the vote to Johnson's 45%. And in the state Senate race, with 62% of the vote counted, Ken Paxton is leading incumbent Senator John Cornyn with 62% of the vote to Cornyn's 37%. Just last week, President Trump announced his endorsement of Paxton, effectively turning the race on its head. In other news, a black former NFL player turned businessman is calling the NAACP's out-of-bounds boycott of major college athletic programs misplaced. When appearing on Fox News, Jack Brewer, CEO of the Brewer Group, says the students impacted by the boycott are the ones who stand to lose the most by it.
2: Instead of the elected officials being in the school system trying to fix it, or being in the criminal justice system trying to bring rehabilitation program to all these fatherless kids, they don't talk about that. They're talking about pushing the cream of the crop, which are the NFL players or the NCAA players and the Major League Baseball players and the kids that are coming out to play basketball. They're going to take those kids that have already overcome, and they're going to use them as their pawns. It's not right. Something needs to happen in this country right now. I'm going into juveniles. I'm going into the prisons and seeing really the effects of these policies that these Democrats are pushing, and it's sickening.
1: Well, last week, the NAACP launched a campaign urging black athletes and supporters to boycott major college athletic programs in southern states over voting rights. Schools targeted by the blackout include Georgia, Alabama, Texas, and Florida. Fans and donors are also urged to redirect spending away from targeted schools and toward historically black colleges and universities. This is BIN News This Hour. 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I'm Andrea Coleman on the Black Information Network, home of Black News First.
3: Here's what's trending this hour. The South and parts of Texas are under the threat of flash flooding this week. It comes after the region was hit with heavy rain over the Memorial Day weekend. Federal judges are blocking a Republican-drawn Alabama congressional map. A three-judge panel maintained the 2023 map likely discriminates against black voters. The judges said the recent Supreme Court decision that narrowed the Voting Rights Act does not impact that finding. And three people have been arrested for allegedly targeting the homes of superstar athletes. I'm Amber Payton, and that's what's trending.
0: 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Here's Morgan Wood.
4: A historic win in Georgia is putting an HBCU graduate in the spotlight. Shaw University alumna Nakia Smith Sellers has been elected to the Fulton County Superior Court, unseating an incumbent judge in one of the state's closely watched judicial races. Sellers earned just over 50% of the vote, according to election results. The victory is being celebrated by the HBCU community, with supporters pointing to Shaw University's long legacy of producing black leaders in law, politics, and public service. Founded in 1865 in Raleigh, North Carolina, Shaw is one of the nation's oldest historically black universities. Sellers now joins a growing number of black women serving on the bench in Georgia, bringing both representation and HBCU pride to the courtroom. With the latest in HBCU news, I'm Morgan Wood on the Black Information Network, your home for Black news first.
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2: The opinions, beliefs, and viewpoints expressed in this commentary are those of the author and do not necessarily represent those of BIN and its founding partners and employees. Now it's time to bring the funk with Roland S. Martin.
3: Another day, another example of how utterly corrupt Donald Trump's administration is. His Commerce Secretary, Howard Lutnick, was called to testify before a House committee investigating his relationship with Jeffrey Epstein. Lutnick testified and admitted that he was not fully forthright previously regarding their relationship. But here's what we now know. A few days before he testified before the House committee, Howard Lutnick gave $5 million to House Republicans. Let me say that again. He donated $5 million to House Republicans a week before he testified. Do you not think they were tied? It is the largest ever federal donation to the PAC. Here's the quote from the Department of Commerce spokeswoman, Christian Eichmeyer. Mr. Lutnick made a political donation in his personal capacity, just as many cabinet secretaries from both parties have done in the past. Are you serious? Do you not think we don't know what's going on here? Howard Lutnick was trying to buy off House Republicans. He was saying, go easy on me. Don't go hard because I'm going to give you a check. This is why this is the most corrupt administration in American history. I'm Roland Martin of the Black Information Network.
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6: Your home for 24/7 news, the Black Information Network. Representatives guiding green storm water projects are making sure Black neighborhoods are included. Such projects reportedly are less likely to happen in Black communities, but civic engagement personnel for major cities across the nation continue to fight for legislation that brings green storm water infrastructure to Black neighborhoods as well. According to the Cary Institute, in largely Black-populated cities like Baltimore, Maryland, they are far less likely to see a service like that come their way. Many cities have underprivileged communities. Even in Philadelphia, Pennsylvania, Chevelle Higgs, the city's civic engagement coordinator, is supporting a legislative resolution on green storm water infrastructure, asking for a yes vote on its passage. Higgs, who is African American, recently testified to city council on the project's merits.
7: It sweeps up pollutants, overwhelms our aging combined sewer system, and sends untreated sewage straight into our rivers and creeks. Green roofs and stormwater planters keep that pollution out of our waterways by capturing and filtering stormwater before it reaches the drain.
6: Higgs tells how the problem creates a daily struggle for people who do not have anything to do with bringing on the situation they have to endure.
7: I see every day how environmental burdens fall hardest on Philadelphia's neighborhoods. Residents tell me about how the air they breathe, the extreme heat they endure, and the flooding and sewage overflows they face. Conditions they did nothing to create.
6: In Black communities across the nation, there are people like Higgs who continue to work to eradicate the disparities in services to communities. Investigators are saying that multiple shooting deaths over the holiday weekend in the Mid-South were all linked to domestic violence or personal conflicts. Investigators in Memphis found a 24-year-old woman who was critically injured during a fight with a former partner. She later died. A 16-year-old was shot and killed, with another 16-year-old in custody in that case. Also, a 38-year-old woman was found dead. In Memphis, police chased a suspect, which was her boyfriend, to Mississippi before he was arrested. Parnika Martin of Tennessee tells WHBQ she thought with the heavy police presence and National Guard troops sent down that these issues would be resolved.
8: I thought the National Guard and police presence supposed to have been helping all that.
6: Martin, who is African-American, says guns can be obtained with relative ease.
8: Anybody can get a gun. I can get a gun, and my little nephew or somebody can get my gun. Just because I'm supposed to have it don't mean I'm supposed to have it.
6: Like her neighbors and people across the country, she is concerned about the upcoming holidays and the troubles that come with them in some neighborhoods. Here's something that could catch on nationwide to help with the problem of violence on school properties. The Ohio School Safety Center is giving school districts across the state access to another tool. They have several mobile camera trailers that can be set up during events and activities like football and basketball games. The trailers have cameras mounted to tall posts that law enforcement can use to have a big view of crowds. For more on these stories and national, international, state, and local news impacting the Black community, listen to the Black Information Network on the free iHeartRadio app or log on to BINnews.com. I'm Mike Island on your home for Black News First, the Black Information Network.
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11: Los Angeles jury has ordered Ye, formerly known as Kanye West, to pay nearly $440,000 in a copyright case connected to his hit song Hurricane.
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12: A growing number of Americans are asking a question that used to sound futuristic. Is AI coming for my job? Because major companies like Meta, Intuit, and Cisco have announced thousands of layoffs as they pour more money into artificial intelligence. But experts say the bigger problem may not just be people losing jobs, it's companies quietly stopping hiring altogether. And that could hit younger workers and recent college grads the hardest. Researchers say entry-level jobs are some of the easiest positions for AI to replace, especially in tech, customer service, and administrative work. For Black Americans already dealing with higher unemployment rates and fewer generational safety nets, that raises major concerns about who gets left behind in this next wave of technology. Now experts say this doesn't mean every job is disappearing tomorrow, but companies are clearly shifting money away from payrolls and toward AI investment. With Money News at 24 and 54 minutes past each hour, I'm Mimi Brown on your home for Black News First, the Black Information Network.
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13: Jordan, on your home for 24/7 news, the Black Information Network. U.S. officials are requiring Congo's national soccer team to isolate in Belgium for 21 days before traveling to the U.S. for the World Cup next month because of Ebola concerns. Andrew Giuliani told ESPN the team will train in a bubble ahead of the tournament. Travelers from Congo, Uganda, and South Sudan face entry restrictions in the U.S. following an Ebola outbreak. However, the U.S. made a special exception for the team. So far, the Ebola outbreak has killed more than 200 people. The defense attorneys who witnessed the failed execution of Tony Carruthers last week are calling on Governor Bill Lee to pause all executions in Tennessee until litigation over execution is concluded. Carruthers' execution was called off when the medical staff were unable to establish a required IV line. This witness shared what she heard.
14: They tortured him, and he was in pain. I mean, he said he was in pain. The fact that he said, I can feel that, it hurts, and they stuck him anyway, that is absolute torture and a violation of the Eighth Amendment without question.
13: Officials said they struggled for about an hour to find a suitable vein in the Black inmate before stopping the procedure. After the pause, Governor Bill Lee issued a one-year reprieve. The nationwide mentorship program, Big Brothers Big Sisters, is short of mentors. Boys in particular are in need of positive male role models. Big Brothers Big Sisters South Texas says about 400 boys in San Antonio are alone in the need of a mentor, and Black and Hispanic men are particularly needed. The average mentoring relationship lasts almost 3 years. And people voting for a California governor this year will see a Barack Obama on the ballot. But it's not the former president. A Democrat named Barack D. Obama Shaw is one of the options. The Black man changed his name to honor the former president, and he's asking voters to give him a chance.
15: I'm standing for you to give this young man a chance. This young man right here. Yeah, I'm over 40, but is young for politics. If you hear something that somebody's trying to do the right things to stand up for other people, give this young man a chance.
13: He isn't the only candidate who changed his name. A man by the name of Living for God and Country, DeMott, is running with no party affiliation. DeMott says he will fight to end ICE raids and the vehicle miles travel tax. 61 total candidates are on the ballot for California governor. I'm Misty Jordan on your home for Black News First, the Black Information Network. 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
16: A growing Ebola outbreak in Central Africa is raising global concern, with cases now spreading across parts of the Democratic Republic of Congo and Uganda. The World Health Organization has declared the outbreak a public health emergency of international concern, warning that the virus is moving faster than health officials can contain it. Health experts say the risk to the general U.S. population remains low, but the CDC has already increased airport screenings and travel restrictions for people arriving from affected regions. Many Black Americans have family, cultural, and travel ties to African nations impacted by the virus. Public health advocates also warn that cuts to U.S. global health programs could weaken response efforts abroad and preparedness at home. Early detection, public trust, and international cooperation will be key to stopping the spread. That's your Healthy Minute. I'm Morgan Wood on the Black Information Network, BINnews.com, your home for Black News First.

0: This is Morgan Wood on the Black Information Network with some black sports trivia you should know. In the fast-paced world of pro football, the term sacking the quarterback is a key part of the game's vocabulary. But I bet you didn't know who created this phrase. The term sack was popularized in the 1960s by black NFL Hall of Fame linebacker Deacon Jones. Jones, known for his pass-rushing style, coined the phrase to describe the act of tackling the quarterback behind the line of scrimmage to end the play. As a player, Deacon Jones revolutionized the defensive game, creating a new role of pure pass rushers in football that would eventually evolve into the modern defensive end. His relentless pursuit of the quarterback became a defining feature of the defense. Today, sacking the quarterback is one of the most celebrated achievements in football, with defensive players aiming to tackle the quarterback each time the ball is snapped. It's now a term all football fans know and use, thanks to Black NFL Hall of Fame linebacker Deacon Jones. For the Black Information Network, I'm Morgan Wood.
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3: I'm Amber Payton with BIN News Now. Pope Leo is calling for human dignity to be protected in the age of artificial intelligence.
4: But constantly keep the question of the human in play.
3: In his first encyclical presented Monday at the Vatican, the first U.S.-born pontiff warned that AI and other technologies could fuel global conflicts. South Carolina senators are blocking a new congressional map ahead of this year's elections. A motion to end debate failed Tuesday, stopping the Republican-backed plan before the midterms. Republican Senator Richard Cash said he could not support it because voting had already started and absentee ballots were already sent out. And Kehlani is heading back on tour. The Grammy-winning singer announced the Kehlani World Tour Tuesday with 33 dates across North America. The tour starts August 6th in Minneapolis and wraps October 3rd in San Francisco. Tickets go on sale May 29th. Get BIN News Now on demand 24/7 on the iHeartRadio app.
5: I'm Kevin Brown on your home for 24/7 News, the Black Information Network. Garden Grove Police Chief Amir El-Farr confirmed 7 arrests have been made during the ongoing evacuations due to the chemical leak in Southern California.
6: One of those for looting, 6 for prowling, and I will tell you our partners over at the DA's office are going to prosecute them to the fullest extent of the law and the statutes in place.
5: Neighborhoods surrounding GKN Aerospace have been evacuated since the situation began last Thursday. There's no longer a threat of a catastrophic explosion, but officials are still concerned about the potential for a smaller explosion. Graduation season in Florida is getting underway with the first of 66 Miami-Dade Public School commencement ceremonies celebrating more than 19,000 graduates. Black Assistant Superintendent Stefan Cohn says parents will be screened for weapons and asked to keep the noisemakers at home.
7: They get an opportunity to yell, scream, and celebrate. But what we really try to emphasize is that as the students' roll call of graduates is taking place, that the parents allow the students' names to be heard by all students.
5: Miami-Dade's graduations run through June 4th. Broward Public Schools 47 graduation ceremonies start Thursday through June 3rd. Here's a reminder from Assistant Superintendent Cohn for Miami-Dade Public Schools, 66 graduation ceremonies for Miami Senior High.
7: We will play a disclaimer at the start of each one, asking that the conduct is befitting of that of the ceremony. And although while celebratory, we want to make sure that every graduate is properly celebrated.
5: Mario Bailey, a black Jamaican-born entrepreneur and software engineer, has launched blackhealth.org. an online platform to help patients find black-owned healthcare providers and culturally competent medical professionals in the U.S. The platform also features a career center for black healthcare professionals to discover job opportunities with diversity-focused organizations. Despite legal challenges, the platform aims to address healthcare disparities faced by black Americans and improve patient outcomes through better representation in healthcare. Blackhealth.org serves as a resource for black families to connect with trusted healthcare providers and for healthcare professionals seeking career opportunities in the industry. Bailey emphasizes the importance of representation in healthcare for better patient care and outcomes. The Black and Missing Foundation, founded by Natalie and Derica Wilson, aims to bring attention to missing people of color who make up 40% of the reported missing persons in the United States. The organization works to fill the gaps left by law enforcement and media outlets that have historically underreported these cases. Through media outreach and investigative knowledge, They help find missing individuals and advocate for a more equitable approach to missing person cases. Their annual events and partnerships with media outlets aim to raise awareness and support their mission of bringing home missing persons of color. Ultimately, their goal is for all missing person cases to be treated equally by law enforcement and the media. For more news impacting the Black community, listen to the Black Information Network on the iHeartRadio app or log on to BINnews.com. 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I'm Kevin Brown on your home for Black News First, the Black Information Network. Welcome to the journey around America where we visit iconic locations connected to Black history. Today, we head to Harlem, New York, where the legendary Apollo Theater stands as a symbol of African-American culture. The Apollo Theater opened its doors in 1914 as a burlesque theater, but soon became the premier showplace for live musical entertainment. The theater became famous for Amateur Night, a weekly talent show that launched the careers of stars like Lauryn Hill and the Jackson 5. Osiris, audiences at the Apollo became known for cheering or booing performers on stage.
8: Y'all making people walk off stage tonight.
5: The slogan, "Be Good or Be Gone," became the theater's motto. 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The Apollo Theater, a place where dreams are born, legends are made, and history is written. For the Black Information Network, I'm Kevin Brown.
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9: I'm Mike Stevens on your home for Black News First, the Black Information Network. Joining us now is Congresswoman Lauren Underwood of Chicago, the youngest Black woman to ever serve in Congress, at least when you were elected to that position. Is that still the case now?
10: That's right. I am the youngest ever elected, although there are currently members younger than my current age, but a lady never tells.
9: I got you. And a gentleman never asks. So
10: there we go.
9: Glad to have you with us today.
10: Thank you for having me.
9: So there's a lot going on. This redistricting efforts that are going on around the country impacting Black majority Democratic districts. What are your thoughts on that?
10: Well, I've just been disgusted with our Chief Justice of the Supreme Court, John Roberts, and the way that these red state governors and state legislatures have gleefully embraced an opportunity to draw a discriminatory map and try to silence Black voters. This moment is really about Black voters, Black power, and Black representation, and the way that we choose to show up for our fellow American and fight back. I think that we have an opportunity to drive up turnout, to reclaim a House majority, and to, you know, reinstate voting rights protection that would prevent this from ever happening again in these United States.
9: Some have criticized Democrats in the past for doing redistricting, like Illinois, you know, in blue states. Do you agree or disagree with that criticism?
10: Well, I think that that type of commentary conflates a couple things. Number one, what we're talking about is a remedy against racism. And that's what the Voting Rights Act was designed to address. You know, the United States has long had institutional racism, and certainly in an electoral context, everything from poll taxes to counting the jelly beans to these literacy tests that were prerequisites for Black Americans to be able to fully participate as citizens in our democracy. Obviously, so many of these Deep South red states were drawing maps that prohibited Black communities from electing a representative of their choosing, either by packing or cracking. Cracking like what happened in Tennessee just a couple weeks ago when they split up the big bright blue city of Memphis filled with Black voters across three congressional districts, right? This has been very common throughout the history in this country. And so the Voting Rights Act was designed to be a remedy, and that remedy has worked. Now, that is different than Democratic-led states responding to President Donald Trump calling Governor Greg Abbott of Texas last summer and demanding that Greg Abbott draw five new congressional seats because Donald Trump knew that his failed economic agenda would not allow him to hold on to a House majority.
9: Well, Congresswoman Underwood has a lot more to say about these redistricting efforts, and we'll hear from her again later this hour. I'm Mike Stevens on your home for Black News First, the Black Information Network.
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0: 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To learn more about the African American Civil War Museum, visit binnews.com/history. I'm Morgan Wood, and my history lives here.
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12: Most people know about Restaurant Week, but not everyone knows there's a Black Restaurant Week born in Houston, Texas in 2016 and is now spreading to cities across the country. It's more than just menus. It's a movement.
13: And so we really want to create something that was more all-inclusive to the creative things we were seeing happening in the food scene.
12: That's one of the three founders, Fallon Farrell.
13: As we've grown through the years, we've literally watched businesses start off as like a pop-up food tent and now having like two or three locations.
12: From soul food kitchens to hidden gem caterers, Black Restaurant Week shines a light where it's long been missing. It's helped generate tens of millions of dollars for Black-owned businesses, keeping legacies alive and creating new ones. And it's part of Black history still being written every time a diner takes that first bite. I'm Esther Dillard for the Black Information Network.
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14: 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So it's going to be an expensive summer, whether you stay home or whether you go out.
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9: The Fort Worth, Texas African American Museum and Cultural Center is about to open. It's in connection with the National Juneteenth Museum.
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15: BIN News This Hour, I'm Andrea Coleman. Coming up, the latest on races in Texas's primary runoff election involving Black congressional candidates. And
16: I think this is ridiculous. I mean, you see them pandering to race, and you're putting into these young Black boys' mind

0: Congressman Green has been a vocal critic of President Trump, having introduced articles of impeachment against him just last year. In Dallas, former U.S. Congressman Colin Allred is fighting to return to Washington. The black former legislator is running for the Democratic nomination in the state's 33rd congressional district against Congresswoman Julie Johnson. Johnson currently represents the 32nd district, which Allred formerly represented before resigning to run for the Senate against Ted Cruz in 2024. The 32nd was redrawn last year, however, and so now both are running in the 33rd district. The district is currently represented by Congressman Mark Veazey, who is also black but not seeking re-election. With 64% of the vote counted, Allred had 55% of the vote to Johnson's 45%. And in the state Senate race, with 62% of the vote counted, Ken Paxton is leading incumbent Senator John Cornyn with 62% of the vote to Cornyn's 37%. Just last week, President Trump announced his endorsement of Paxton, effectively turning the race on its head. In other news, a black former NFL player turned businessman is calling the NAACP's out-of-bounds boycott of major college athletic programs misplaced. When appearing on Fox News, Jack Brewer, CEO of the Brewer Group, says the students impacted by the boycott are the ones who stand to lose the most by it.
1: Instead of the elected officials being in the school system trying to fix it, or being in the criminal justice system trying to bring rehabilitation program to all these fatherless kids, they don't talk about that. They're talking about pushing the cream of the crop, which are the NFL players or the NCAA players and the Major League Baseball players and the kids that are coming out to play basketball. They're going to take those kids that have already overcome, and they're going to use them as their pawns. It's not right. Something needs to happen in this country right now. I'm going into juveniles. I'm going into the prisons and seeing really the effects of these policies that these Democrats are pushing, and it's sickening.
0: Well, last week, the NAACP launched a campaign urging black athletes and supporters to boycott major college athletic programs in southern states over voting rights. Schools targeted by the blackout include Georgia, Alabama, Texas, and Florida. Fans and donors are also urged to redirect spending away from targeted schools and toward historically black colleges and universities. This is BIN News This Hour. Be sure to follow us wherever you get your podcast. I'm Andrea Coleman on the Black Information Network, home of Black News First.
2: Here's what's trending this hour. Iran is promising to retaliate after the U.S. military carried out what it said was self-defense strikes against Iranian missile launch sites and naval assets near the Strait of Hormuz. President Trump says his six-month fiscal went, quote, perfectly, end quote. He visited Walter Reed National Military Medical Center Tuesday for the routine checkup. And the threat of flash flooding is looming over more than 60 million people in the South and parts of Texas this week. I'm Amber Payton, and that's what's trending.
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4: Harden gives it up again. Jones with a throwdown over Plumlee.
5: The NBA playoffs continue as the defending champion Oklahoma City Thunder and the San Antonio Spurs are locked in a heated battle.
6: It's fun. It's very fun.
5: Spurs center Victor Wembanyama.
6: In the playoffs at some point, especially when the series drags on, everybody knows the other team like almost by heart, so it's different.
5: Tennis players in the world are meeting on the clay courts and the French Open. On the women's side, last year's French Open champion and American Coco Gauff will be looking to defend her title as she opens as the fourth seed in this year's tournament.
7: What's next?
8: Hopefully another one. Definitely another one. And just glad to get another title to my resume.
4: Fires and hits!
5: Oh, big baller. The NBA All-Star Game is headed back to the desert.
4: Going downhill, Wallace the three.
5: Phoenix will host the midseason classic at Footprint Arena in 2027. 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I'm Ray Harris on the Black Information Network.
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10: Then on your home for 24/7 news, the Black Information Network. A minister who is also a gospel singer is being jailed on a charge of sexual battery. According to WHBQ, popular gospel singer Terry Lynn Carr, who is listed as being from Clarksdale, Mississippi, was arrested by county deputies. That's the sound of one of his many rousing sermons. At this report, the police department in DeSoto County, Mississippi, has not released any more details other than the African-American minister and gospel singer is in custody and the charges. WHBQ reports that the victim has been confirmed as a female teen.

0: The founder of the Clarksdale Fellowship Mass Choir has popular song releases such as I'm Saved and Jesus Got Up for Me. He has toured all over the South and Mid-South, WHBQ says. Eminent domain reportedly is increasingly frustrating Black communities across the country. According to the Legal Information Institute, eminent domain is the legal power of the government to seize private property and convert it to public use. The U.S. Constitution requires that the government provide due process and pay the owner fair market value for the land. Many properties owned by African Americans, Latinos, and other ethnicities apparently have come out on the short end of the stick. Sabrina Otis says a much-needed fire station in her mostly Black community is one the city wants to relocate. She tells City Council she is totally against it.
1: I'm not a supporter of eminent domain because what it's done to Black Americans, Irish Americans, and Latinos. Big business like hospitals have stolen land, and they did it all on eminent domain.
0: The African-American mother testifies that her daughter has epilepsy and has been resuscitated and brought back to life 13 times between 2017 and 2022 by the firefighters of Station 23. Otis laments that the city wants to use eminent domain to acquire a new property in its place.
1: As a Black American, does eminent domain make sense? I don't know what y'all gonna do, but we need those firemen and women to save lives. My daughter is 15 and she's here because of those firemen and women.
0: While the process is being used around the country in places like Birmingham, Alabama, Atlanta, Georgia, Philadelphia, Pennsylvania, and other largely Black populated U.S. cities, it reportedly leaves minority communities in shambles. Otis has testified previously how eminent domain changes her city's geography and results in displacement of Black people and other minorities. Missouri Governor Mike Kehoe's power to call the 2025 special legislative session that led to the approval of the state's new congressional maps is being challenged. The Missouri NAACP filed the lawsuit last fall ahead of the special election, and a judge ruled earlier this year that Kehoe had the constitutional authority to call the session. The Missouri Supreme Court this week will hear oral arguments in the case. For more on these stories and national, international, state, and local news impacting the Black community, listen to the Black Information Network on the free iHeartRadio app or log on to BINnews.com. 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
2: Chris Brown is adding the new title Doctor to his resume. He recently revealed on Instagram that he received an honorary doctorate in visual and performing arts from Harvest Christian University in Dallas, Texas. Brown shared photos from the ceremony over the weekend, including images of his Doctor of Philosophy degree. Keeping the caption short and simple, he wrote, quote, "I did a thing." Elsewhere in entertainment news, Megan Thee Stallion is turning up the heat at the Paraiso Miami Swim Week. The rapper is set to debut the second collection from her Hot Girl Summer Swim line on May 28th. The new 20-piece collection features bold colors and shell-inspired prints, with items priced between $18 and $32. The runway show will also include dogs modeling pieces from the brand's new pet line. Doors for the event are set to open at 10 p.m. Eastern, with Paraiso Miami Swim Week running from May 28th through the 31st. With the latest in entertainment news, I'm Morgan Wood on the Black Information Network. BINnews.com, your home for Black news first.
3: I'm Kevin Brown with another look at modern-day Black history you should know. On January 6, 2021, as chaos engulfed the U.S. Capitol,
4: multiple Capitol injuries,
3: a group of Black officers stood as pillars of resilience and bravery. Among them was Capitol Police Officer Eugene Goodman, who diverted rioters away from the Senate chamber, potentially saving countless lives. Lieutenant Michael Byrd also faced a dire situation, protecting lawmakers from an advancing mob. His decisive actions safeguarded those entrusted to his care. And Officer Harry Dunn fought back against physical threats and racial slurs, standing firm in the defense of the Capitol and democracy. These Black officers and many others remind us that the strength of our democracy lies in those who protect it. So let's never forget to honor their heroism and strive for a nation worthy of their sacrifice. For the Black Information Network, I'm Kevin Brown.
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6: Deal on your home for 24/7 news, the Black Information Network. A Black community in Fairfield, California is outraged over a viral video showing a white female police officer hitting a Black teenage boy multiple times at Fairfield High School. Local Black rapper Andrew Holloman reacts.
7: She shouldn't be on the force. I know that. She don't need to be patrolling our neighborhoods. Yeah, she don't need to be patrolling no neighborhoods. Little mama need some counseling.
6: The family of the student named Maurice Williams says he suffered from headaches and dizzy spells after the altercation. The Fairfield Police Department says the officer used force to gain compliance from the student, who was allegedly not handcuffed at the time. The Groveland Four is a group of Black men accused of raping a 17-year-old white girl in 1949 in Lake County, Florida. However, they were pardoned by Governor Ron DeSantis in 2021. Now their descendants are in line for millions of dollars, but it all depends on the governor. State lawmakers recently approved $4 million in compensation for the descendants, but Governor Ron DeSantis has to sign the budget bill before they can receive the money. In other news, protesters once again gathered outside an ICE detention center in Newark, New Jersey Tuesday morning, one day after Governor Mickey Schirrell was denied access to the center. She and other Jersey lawmakers want the center shut down, voicing concern over inhumane conditions for hundreds of people inside.
8: This type of facility shows exactly why we should not have private mass detention facilities.
6: Congressman Robert Menendez Jr. says this is a 15-year contract, $1 billion of taxpayer money to hold the detainees. All this comes after detainees started a hunger strike, saying they were served spoiled food. And finally, in Springfield, Massachusetts, friends and family are mourning the passing of former Massachusetts state representative and civil rights activist Benjamin Swan. Swan died Monday at the age of 92. He previously served as the president of the Greater Springfield NAACP and marched alongside Martin Luther King Jr. during the civil rights movement in the 60s. I'm Nicole Deal on your home for Black News First, the Black Information Network. Your Washington Roundup is next.
2: Iran is vowing retaliation after the U.S. military carried out what it called self-defense strikes on Iranian missile launch sites and naval assets near the Strait of Hormuz. U.S. Central Command says the strikes were meant to protect American personnel from imminent threats, while Iran's Revolutionary Guard claims it has the legitimate right to respond. Elsewhere, a weekend shooting near the White House is now being cited in a lawsuit tied to plans for a new ballroom. The Secret Service says agents shot and killed an armed man near 17th Street and Pennsylvania Avenue Northwest, D.C. Government lawyers argue the incident highlights the need for expanded secure space for the president and his guest. And President Trump says his latest physical at Walter Reed came back perfect despite a prior diagnosis of chronic venous insufficiency. That's your Washington Roundup. I'm Morgan Wood, your White House correspondent in Washington, D.C. on the Black Information Network.
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0: really about worrying about what the next step is. It's really cherishing the moments that you have as you make them, and know that everything that you're doing should last an eternity. And if you put the integrity in what you're doing at that moment, it will. It also, you know, for me, is a mantra that, you know, the journey, or really the destination, is the journey, the most important part, not the goal. Just being active and continuing to work.
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4: I'm Amber Payton with BIN News Now. House Speaker Mike Johnson says the country needs to, quote, turn down the temperature, end quote, after Saturday's shooting outside of the White House.
5: I keep telling my Democrat colleagues, you cannot demonize the other side, call them Nazis.
4: The shooting left the suspect dead and a civilian injured. Authorities reportedly believe a Black man, 21-year-old Nasir Best, fired shots near the outer perimeter. King County, Washington is paying $3.5 million to settle a lawsuit over the death of Michael Rowland, a Black man who died after being restrained at a Seattle jail. Rowland was arrested during a mental health crisis and died in 2022 after officers forced him to the ground and knelt on his back. And Americans who have visited the Democratic Republic of the Congo within the last 3 weeks must now return through Washington Dulles International Airport for enhanced screening. The requirement comes as Ebola cases rise in the African nation. Get BIN News Now on demand 24/7 on the iHeartRadio app.
6: I'm Kevin Brown on your home for 24/7 News, the Black Information Network. More than 60 million people in the South and parts of Texas will be under the threat of flash flooding this week. NBC's Aaron Gilchrist reports it comes after the region was hit with heavy rain over the Memorial Day weekend.
7: Strong winds leaving usually crowded beaches deserted. Parts of the southeast seeing rainfall rates reaching 2 to 3 inches an hour, with areas along the Gulf Coast reporting up to 6 inches on Monday.
6: Flash flooding has been reported in North Carolina, and one person was killed by floods in Mississippi. This week, a number of storm systems will hit the South with the risk of flash floods present from New Orleans to southern Virginia. Another system traveling to the southern plains will impact parts of north and central Texas. A final vote by lawmakers is expected Friday in Florida when a spending plan goes to the governor, who has line item veto power. Florida lawmakers approved a deal on a $115 billion state budget.
8: It's almost like we're living in a tale of two Floridas, because the governor would like to project that our economy is so strong and that we've got all this money in reserves. But when you look at the affordability crisis, you look at the unemployment rate, there's a big disconnect.
6: Black Democratic leader Patrice Driscoll points to $500 million earmarked for such projects Republicans say should satisfy Governor DeSantis. Driscoll says the proposed spending plan shortchanges taxpayers.
8: But this budget does not give teachers the pay raise they deserve. It does not do enough for housing affordability. It provides no relief to homeowners who are struggling with the soaring property insurance rates. And the tax package does not suspend the gas tax.
6: Thomas DiIorio, a white man from New Jersey, was arrested after a verbal dispute with his Black female neighbor in Mount Laurel escalated into harassment and bias intimidation charges. The incident, which began over a dispute involving their children, was captured on video and led to DiIorio's arrest. The video posted on TikTok showed DiIorio shouting at his neighbor in the street, prompting strong reactions online. The neighbor, identified as Lakeisha Sprill, alleged that the conflict started after her daughter was bullied by DiIorio's children, with racial slurs being used. Following the review of the video and statements, police filed criminal complaints against DiIorio, who remains in custody as the investigation continues. The Supreme Court has rejected the NFL's appeal in a class action lawsuit filed by Brian Flores and other black coaches, allowing the case to proceed to trial. Flores, currently with the Minnesota Vikings, alleges racial discrimination in coaching opportunities. The appeals court sided with Flores, criticizing the NFL's arbitration process as biased. The Supreme Court's decision maintains Flores' chance to pursue the claims in court. Jazz saxophonist Sonny Rollins is dead at the age of 95. A representative for Rollins reportedly said he died on Monday at his home in Woodstock, New York. A cause of death was not given. Rollins released 60 albums over the course of his career. He was honored by former President Obama twice. He was honored by former President Obama twice with being awarded the National Medal of Arts and being named a Kennedy Center honoree in 2011. I'm Kevin Brown on your home for Black News First, the Black Information Network.
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0: I'm Mike Stevens on your home for Black News First, the Black Information Network. Last half hour, we started a conversation with Black Illinois Congresswoman Lauren Underwood, who's been sharing her thoughts on these redistricting, these race-related redistricting efforts around the country, picking up the conversation as she talks about President Trump starting this whole process going in Texas.
1: Obviously, Greg Abbott bent over to Donald Trump and did what he asked, and that started the partisan redistricting efforts, right? And so the partisan redistricting didn't quite work out for the Republicans the way that they thought it would, right? Democrats, led by California and other states, were able to quickly mobilize and neutralize that partisan redistricting threat initiated by Donald Trump. This discriminatory maps and overturning of the Voting Rights Act is a different issue altogether. The Supreme Court would like you to believe that racism is not an issue and that the only thing that matters in elections is party ID. It's partisanship and whether or not a district was drawn to favor Democrats or Republicans. But I believe that you and I know, and certainly the listeners of the Black Information Network know, that racism is alive and well, that there is a rampant anti-Black bias in many governmental institutions, and that we need to have our voting rights protected.
0: So how do you go forward with this? The Supreme Court is as it is. It seems like with the Supreme Court support, there isn't much of a road ahead for reversing things.
1: Well, I think what's important for us to remember is that we, the people, have power. Maps don't vote. People vote. And in drawing these discriminatory maps, some of these states have initiated what we casually call a dummy mander, meaning that they have not effectively redistricted or gerrymandered Republicans into electoral success. So we're about to have a freedom summer.
0: I'm Mike Stevens on the Black Information Network. Now your local news.
2: Authorities are still investigating a fatal stabbing in Oakland. Police say the incident happened over the weekend near San Antonio Park. Officers were called to a section of East 19th Street and found the victim with several stab wounds. That person later died at a hospital. It's unclear if the victim was targeted in the attack, and no arrests have been made. Crews are still working on an unstable chemical tank in Southern California, but officials are confident there will not be a massive explosion. Craig Covery with the Orange County Fire Authority says the tank is starting to cool thanks to a small crack that's allowing the chemical to start curing. The number of people under evacuation orders has dropped from 50,000 people to 16,000 people. The evacuation zone still includes Stanton and Garden Grove. And you can share a photo of your ballot on social media in California. While some states ban them, ballot photos and ballot selfies are legal in the state. So you can't share a ballot photo or ballot selfie if it shows how someone else voted without their permission. Selfies cannot violate someone else's privacy in any way. You also can't post it if it accepts rewards or rewards other people for voting a certain way. California's primary is on June 2nd. I'm Mimi Brown on your home for Black News First, the Bay Area BIN 910.
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4: On September 17th, 2009, 24-year-old Maitrice Richardson disappeared without a trace in the woods near Malibu, California. She had been arrested at a beachside restaurant for failing to pay a tab and taken to the Lost Hills Sheriff's Station.
5: You know, I mean, she's not from that area, and I would hate to wake up to a morning report. Girl lost somewhere with her head chopped off.
6: Well, at least in the station here, she will be separated, so nobody's going to be with her. So at least that's, you know, the plus thing, so you don't have to worry about her safety.
4: This is the same sheriff's station where Mel Gibson was taken to sober up after his drunken rant and then safely driven back to his car. There was no courtesy ride for Maitrice, the young African-American non-celebrity.
7: They knew that she had been released with no car, no money, no cell phone, nothing. And in the dead of night, her mom calls the next morning to tell them that she never came home. And it's like, oh, well, she probably just, you know, they were just very nonchalant and casual about it.
5: She doesn't know the area. She's never been in your area. Well, I think she's depressed. That's what has me
6: worried. That's worried you more than just her. Okay.
4: The police released her just after midnight.
8: There was nothing right. They had my treats victimized from the moment they knew that she was not in the right state of mind she needed to be in. and she needed help. She should have went to a hospital.
4: Maitrice disappeared into the darkness and was never seen alive again. I'm Katherine Townsend, a private investigator, investigative journalist, and host of the podcast Helen Gone. In the third season of Helen Gone, we're going to try to find out what really happened to Maitrice Richardson.
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12: BIN News This Hour, I'm Andrea Coleman. Coming up, the latest on races in Texas's primary runoff election involving black congressional candidates. And
13: I think this is ridiculous. I mean, you see them pandering to race, and you're putting into these young black boys' minds that they're victims. And that's what's happening with Akeem Jeffries and his whole band of, I don't know, I call it foolishness.
12: Backlash over a boycott called by one of the nation's oldest civil rights organizations. Congressman Al Green will not be returning to Congress next year. The veteran congressman lost his bid for the Democratic nomination in Texas's primary runoff election today. Green, who is black, was drawn out of his current district during the state's redistricting process last year and placed in Houston's historically majority black 18th district, where newly elected Christian Menifee ran for re-election. Menifee captured 68% of today's vote to Green's 31%. Congressman Green has been a vocal critic of President Trump, having introduced articles of impeachment against him just last year. In Dallas, former U.S. Congressman Colin Allred is fighting to return to Washington. The black former legislator is running for the Democratic nomination in the state's 33rd congressional district against Congresswoman Julie Johnson. Johnson currently represents the 32nd district, which Allred formerly represented before resigning to run for the Senate against Ted Cruz in 2024. The 32nd was redrawn last year, however, and so now both are running in the 33rd district. The district is currently represented by Congressman Mark Veazey, who is also black but not seeking re-election. With 64% of the vote counted, Allred had 55% of the vote to Johnson's 45%. And in the state Senate race, with 62% of the vote counted, Ken Paxton is leading incumbent Senator John Cornyn with 62% of the vote to Cornyn's 37%. Just last week, President Trump announced his endorsement of Paxton, effectively turning the race on its head. In other news, a black former NFL player turned businessman is calling the NAACP's out-of-bounds boycott of major college athletic programs misplaced. When appearing on Fox News, Jack Brewer, CEO of the Brewer Group, says the students impacted by the boycott are the ones who stand to lose the most by it.
13: Instead of the elected officials being in the school system trying to fix it, or being in the criminal justice system trying to bring rehabilitation program to all these fatherless kids, they don't talk about that. They're talking about pushing the cream of the crop, which are the NFL players or the NCAA players and the Major League Baseball players and the kids that are coming out to play basketball. They're going to take those kids that have already overcome, and they're going to use them as their pawns. It's not right. Something needs to happen in this country right now. I'm going into juveniles. I'm going into the prisons and seeing really the effects of these policies that these Democrats are pushing, and it's sickening.
12: Well, last week, the NAACP launched a campaign urging black athletes and supporters to boycott major college athletic programs in southern states over voting rights. Schools targeted by the blackout include Georgia, Alabama, Texas, and Florida. Fans and donors are also urged to redirect spending away from targeted schools and toward historically black colleges and universities. This is BIN News This Hour. Be sure to follow us wherever you get your podcast. I'm Andrea Coleman on the Black Information Network, home of Black News First.
4: Here's what's trending this hour. The South and parts of Texas are under the threat of flash flooding this week. It comes after the region was hit with heavy rain over the Memorial Day weekend. Federal judges are blocking a Republican-drawn Alabama congressional map. A three-judge panel maintained the 2023 map likely discriminates against black voters. The judges said the recent Supreme Court decision that narrowed the Voting Rights Act does not impact that finding. And three people have been arrested for allegedly targeting the homes of superstar athletes. I'm Amber Payton, and that's what's trending.
0: Black
14: 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Covering the latest news, sports, and events at our historically black colleges and universities. Here's Morgan Wood.
15: A historic win in Georgia is putting an HBCU graduate in the spotlight. Shaw University alumna Nakia Smith Sellers has been elected to the Fulton County Superior Court, unseating an incumbent judge in one of the state's closely watched judicial races. Sellers earned just over 50% of the vote, according to election results. The victory is being celebrated by the HBCU community, with supporters pointing to Shaw University's long legacy of producing black leaders in law, politics, and public service. Founded in 1865 in Raleigh, North Carolina, Shaw is one of the nation's oldest historically black universities. Sellers now joins a growing number of black women serving on the bench in Georgia, bringing both representation and HBCU pride to the courtroom. With the latest in HBCU news, I'm Morgan Wood on the Black Information Network, your home for black news first.
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18: The opinions, beliefs, and viewpoints expressed in this commentary are those of the author and do not necessarily represent those of BIN and its founding partners and employees. Now it's time to bring the funk with Roland S. Martin.
19: Another day, another example of how utterly corrupt Donald Trump's administration is. His Commerce Secretary, Howard Lutnick, was called to testify before a House committee investigating his relationship with Jeffrey Epstein. Lutnick testified and admitted that he was not fully forthright previously regarding their relationship. But here's what we now know. A few days before he testified before the House committee, Howard Lutnick gave $5 million to House Republicans. Let me say that again. He donated $5 million to House Republicans a week before he testified. Do you not think they were tied? It is the largest ever federal donation to the PAC. Here's the quote from the Department of Commerce spokeswoman, Christian Eichmeier. Mr. Lutnick made a political donation in his personal capacity, just as many cabinet secretaries from both parties have done in the past. Are you serious? Do you not think we don't know what's going on here? Howard Lutnick was trying to buy off House Republicans. He was saying, go easy on me. Don't go hard because I'm going to give you a check. This is why this is the most corrupt administration in American history. I'm Roland Martin of the Black Information Network.
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20: Information Network. Representatives guiding green storm water projects are making sure black neighborhoods are included. Such projects reportedly are less likely to happen in black communities, but civic engagement personnel for major cities across the nation continue to fight for legislation that brings green storm water infrastructure to black neighborhoods as well. According to the Cary Institute, in largely black populated cities like Baltimore, Maryland, they are far less likely to see a service like that come their way. Many cities have underprivileged communities. Even in Philadelphia, Pennsylvania, Chevelle Higgs, the city's civic engagement coordinator, is supporting a legislative resolution on green stormwater infrastructure, asking for a yes vote on its passage. Higgs, who is African American, recently testified to city council on the project's merits.
1: It sweeps up pollutants, overwhelms our aging combined sewer system, and sends untreated sewage straight into our rivers and creeks. Green roofs and stormwater planters keep that pollution out of our waterways by capturing and filtering stormwater before it reaches the drain.
20: Higgs tells how the problem creates a daily struggle for people who do not have anything to do with bringing on the situation they have to endure.
1: I see every day how environmental burdens fall hardest on Philadelphia's neighborhoods. Residents tell me about how the air they breathe, the extreme heat they endure, and the flooding and sewage overflows they face. Conditions they did nothing to create.
20: In black communities across the nation, there are people like Higgs who continue to work to eradicate the disparities in services to communities. Investigators are saying that multiple shooting deaths over the holiday weekend in the Mid-South were all linked to domestic violence or personal conflicts. Investigators in Memphis found a 24-year-old woman who was critically injured during a fight with a former partner. She later died. A 16-year-old was shot and killed, with another 16-year-old in custody in that case. Also, a 38-year-old woman was found dead. In Memphis, police chased a suspect, which was her boyfriend, to Mississippi before he was arrested. Parnika Martin of Tennessee tells WHBQ she thought with the heavy police presence and National Guard troops sent down that these issues would be resolved.
21: I thought the National Guard and police presence supposed to have been helping all that.
20: Martin, who is African-American, says guns can be obtained with relative ease.
21: Anybody can get a gun. I can get a gun, and my little nephew or somebody can get my gun. Just because I'm supposed to have it don't mean I'm supposed to have it.
20: Like her neighbors and people across the country, she is concerned about the upcoming holidays and the troubles that come with them in some neighborhoods. Here's something that could catch on nationwide to help with the problem of violence on school properties. The Ohio School Safety Center is giving school districts across the state access to another tool. They have several mobile camera trailers that can be set up during events and activities like football and basketball games. The trailers have cameras mounted to tall posts that law enforcement can use to have a big view of crowds. For more on these stories and national, international, state, and local news impacting the black community, listen to the Black Information Network on the free iHeartRadio app or log on to BINnews.com. I'm Mike Island on your home for Black News First, the Black Information Network.
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23: 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If these were the numbers facing everyone in the economy, we would never hear the end of it.
24: 24/7 historians at Roselawn Cemetery in Colorado have identified the unmarked grave of Buffalo soldier Hardy Faulkner.
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26: 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It's a first step, but it's not the same as a conviction.
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29: Are you trying to set financial goals and boundaries for yourself but feel a little overwhelmed? 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First of all, if you are trying to save up for a big purchase by tossing a few dollars into a savings account every month, that is not going to cut it. When it comes to big goals like retirement, buying a home or a car, or paying for college, Schwab says your first step is to prioritize. Write down every goal, decide which ones are the most important, and separate your needs from your wants. From there, Schwab recommends categorizing your goals into short, medium, and long term. Short-term goals like a vacation or a wedding within 2 years go in one bucket. Medium-term goals like saving for a down payment on a home in 3 to 10 years go in another. And long-term goals like retirement or future tuition belong in a third bucket. Look for stable investment options and a mix of stocks and bonds to grow your money. Overall, the key is to invest early and be consistent. Money news at 24 and 54 minutes past each hour. 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
29: 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Republicans across the country are fighting to eliminate majority Black U.S. House districts by pushing for redistricting. But the Congressional Black Caucus is fighting back. The caucus now urging major U.S. corporations to oppose redistricting efforts. In a letter to over 250 companies, the Black Caucus calls out redistricting as an attempt to silence Black voices at the ballot box. The lawmakers are asking corporations to support voting rights and racial justice. Now to predominantly Black Chicago, Illinois, where 19-year-old Rashad Johnson, who is Black, faces five counts of attempted murder. He allegedly tried to hit five police officers with a car.
0: Chicago Mayor Brandon Johnson says parents need to be more accountable.
2: As I understand that there were individuals that were hanging out after 2 o'clock, 3 o'clock in the morning. We need our parents to know where their children are.
0: Authorities say the incident happened while officers were responding to a teen takeover early Sunday in the 1200 block of South Loomis Street. The officers were hospitalized in fair condition and are expected to make a full recovery. I'm Perry Williams.
29: We move on to Alabama, where what could have been a deadly poisoning of three Black children was averted. According to police, Alicia Kate of Springville, who is Black, locked herself and her three young children in the garage. Officers report the car was left running with the garage door shut, creating a dangerous buildup of carbon monoxide. The children were eventually rescued. The woman is now charged with three counts of endangering the welfare of a child. And finally, one of the oldest Black churches in Fort Worth, Texas, is preparing for its final service on May 31st. After more than 150 years, Mount Gilead Missionary Baptist Church has decided to sell the historic building. That difficult decision was reportedly made due to a shrinking congregation and years of costly repairs. The church, founded in 1875 by former slaves, has been a cornerstone of the Black community for years. I'm Nicole Deal on your home for Black News First, the Black Information Network. Your healthy minute is next.
4: A growing Ebola outbreak in Central Africa is raising global concern, with cases now spreading across parts of the Democratic Republic of Congo and Uganda. The World Health Organization has declared the outbreak a public health emergency of international concern, warning that the virus is moving faster than health officials can contain it. Health experts say the risk to the general U.S. population remains low, but the CDC has already increased airport screenings and travel restrictions for people arriving from affected regions. Many Black Americans have family, cultural, and travel ties to African nations impacted by the virus. Public health advocates also warn that cuts to U.S. global health programs could weaken response efforts abroad and preparedness at home. Early detection, public trust, and international cooperation will be key to stopping the spread. That's your Healthy Minute. I'm Morgan Wood on the Black Information Network, BINnews.com, your home for Black News First.
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34: I'm Amber Payton with BIN News Now. Pope Leo is calling for human dignity to be protected in the age of artificial intelligence.
35: But constantly keep the question of the human in play.
34: In his first encyclical presented Monday at the Vatican, the first U.S.-born pontiff warned that AI and other technologies could fuel global conflicts. South Carolina senators are blocking a new congressional map ahead of this year's elections. A motion to end debate failed Tuesday, stopping the Republican-backed plan before the midterms. Republican Senator Richard Cash said he could not support it because voting had already started and absentee ballots were already sent out. And Kehlani is heading back on tour. The Grammy-winning singer announced the Kehlani World Tour Tuesday with 33 dates across North America. The tour starts August 6th in Minneapolis and wraps October 3rd in San Francisco. Tickets go on sale May 29th. 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
1: I'm Kevin Brown on your home for 24/7 News, the Black Information Network. Garden Grove Police Chief Amir El-Farr confirmed 7 arrests have been made during the ongoing evacuations due to the chemical leak in Southern California.
3: One of those for looting, 6 for prowling, and I will tell you our partners over at the DA's office are going to prosecute them to the fullest extent of the law and the statutes in place.
1: Neighborhoods surrounding GKN Aerospace have been evacuated since the situation began last Thursday. There's no longer a threat of a catastrophic explosion, but officials are still concerned about the potential for a smaller explosion. Graduation season in Florida is getting underway with the first of 66 Miami-Dade Public School commencement ceremonies celebrating more than 19,000 graduates. Black Assistant Superintendent Stefan Cohn says parents will be screened for weapons and asked to keep the noisemakers at home.
6: They get an opportunity to yell, scream, and celebrate. But what we really try to emphasize is that as the students' roll call of graduates is taking place, that the parents allow the students' names to be heard by all students.
1: Miami-Dade's graduations run through June 4th. Broward Public Schools' 47 graduation ceremonies start Thursday through June 3rd. Here's a reminder from Assistant Superintendent Cohn for Miami-Dade Public Schools' 66 graduation ceremonies for Miami Senior High.
6: We will play a disclaimer at the start of each one, asking that the conduct is befitting of that of the ceremony. And although while celebratory, we want to make sure that every graduate is properly celebrated.
1: Mario Bailey, a Black Jamaican-born entrepreneur and software engineer, has launched blackhealth.org. An online platform to help patients find Black-owned healthcare providers and culturally competent medical professionals in the U.S. The platform also features a career center for Black healthcare professionals to discover job opportunities with diversity-focused organizations. Despite legal challenges, the platform aims to address healthcare disparities faced by Black Americans and improve patient outcomes through better representation in healthcare. Blackhealth.org serves as a resource for Black families to connect with trusted healthcare providers and for healthcare professionals seeking career opportunities in the industry. Bailey emphasizes the importance of representation in healthcare for better patient care and outcomes. The Black and Missing Foundation, founded by Natalie and Derica Wilson, aims to bring attention to missing people of color who make up 40% of the reported missing persons in the United States. The organization works to fill the gaps left by law enforcement and media outlets that have historically underreported these cases. Through media outreach and investigative knowledge, they help find missing individuals and advocate for a more equitable approach to missing person cases. Their annual events and partnerships with media outlets aim to raise awareness and support their mission of bringing home missing persons of color. Ultimately, their goal is for all missing person cases to be treated equally by law enforcement and the media. For more news impacting the Black community, listen to the Black Information Network on the iHeartRadio app or log on to BINnews.com. 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I'm Kevin Brown on your home for Black News First, the Black Information Network.
10: I'm Wesson Tashome with the story of another Black builder. Horace King was born into slavery in South Carolina on September 8, 1807. And even though it was illegal to teach slaves, he learned how to read, write, and build at a very young age. In his early 20s, King would be sold to John Goodwin, a contractor familiar with King's unique skill set. It is believed that King would later study at Oberlin College, the first college in Ohio to admit African Americans. The pair would build houses in Alabama, which eventually led to a contract for the Columbus City Bridge, the first of many to be built by King. Allowed to keep a portion of his earnings, King would purchase his freedom in 1846. Sadly, King would become a slave owner himself, but later attempted to establish a colony of freedmen in Georgia. As part of Reconstruction, King's projects, some of which still stand today, include bridges, factories, and the Lee County, Alabama courthouse, making Horace King one of our greatest Black builders. I'm Wesson Tashome for the Black Information Network.
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15: I'm Mike Stevens on your home for Black News First, the Black Information Network. Last half hour, we started a conversation with Black Illinois Congresswoman Lauren Underwood, who's been sharing her thoughts on these redistricting, these race-related redistricting efforts around the country, picking up the conversation as she talks about President Trump starting this whole process going in Texas.
16: Obviously, Greg Abbott bent over to Donald Trump and did what he asked, and that started the partisan redistricting efforts, right? And so the partisan redistricting didn't quite work out for the Republicans the way that they thought it would, right? Democrats, led by California and other states, were able to quickly mobilize and neutralize that partisan redistricting threat initiated by Donald Trump. This discriminatory maps and overturning of the Voting Rights Act is a different issue altogether. The Supreme Court would like you to believe that racism is not an issue and that the only thing that matters in elections is party ID. It's partisanship and whether or not a district was drawn to favor Democrats or Republicans. But I believe that you and I know, and certainly the listeners of the Black Information Network know, that racism is alive and well, that there is a rampant anti-Black bias in many governmental institutions, and that we need to have our voting rights protected.
15: So how do you go forward with this? The Supreme Court is as it is. It seems like with the Supreme Court support, there isn't much of a road ahead for reversing things.
16: Well, I think what's important for us to remember is that we, the people, have power. Maps don't vote. People vote. And in drawing these discriminatory maps, some of these states have initiated what we casually call a dummy mander, meaning that they have not effectively redistricted or gerrymandered Republicans into electoral success. So we're about to have a freedom summer.
15: I'm Mike Stevens on the Black Information Network. Now your local news.
4: Authorities are still investigating a fatal stabbing in Oakland. Police say the incident happened over the weekend near San Antonio Park. Officers were called to a section of East 19th Street and found the victim with several stab wounds. That person later died at a hospital. It's unclear if the victim was targeted in the attack, and no arrests have been made. Crews are still working on an unstable chemical tank in Southern California, but officials are confident there will not be a massive explosion. Craig Covery with the Orange County Fire Authority says the tank is starting to cool thanks to a small crack that's allowing the chemical to start curing. The number of people under evacuation orders has dropped from 50,000 people to 16,000 people. The evacuation zone still includes Stanton and Garden Grove. And you can share a photo of your ballot on social media in California. While some states ban them, ballot photos and ballot selfies are legal in the state. So you can't share a ballot photo or ballot selfie if it shows how someone else voted without their permission. Selfies cannot violate someone else's privacy in any way. You also can't post it if it accepts rewards or rewards other people for voting a certain way. California's primary is on June 2nd. I'm Mimi Brown on your home for Black News First, the Bay Area BIN 910.
17: Most people know about Restaurant Week, but not everyone knows there's a Black Restaurant Week born in Houston, Texas in 2016 and is now spreading to cities across the country. It's more than just menus. It's a movement.
18: And so we really want to create something that was more all-inclusive to the creative things we were seeing happening in the food scene.
17: That's one of the three founders, Fallon Farrell.
18: As we've grown through the years, we've literally watched businesses start off as like a pop-up food tent and now having like two or three locations.
17: From soul food kitchens to hidden gem caterers, Black Restaurant Week shines a light where it's long been missing. It's helped generate tens of millions of dollars for Black-owned businesses, keeping legacies alive and creating new ones. And it's part of Black history still being written every time a diner takes that first bite. I'm Esther Dillard for the Black Information Network.
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0: 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I'm Charlamagne the God, host of the world's most dangerous morning show, The Breakfast Club, and my history lives here.
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4: 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Simpson murder case has died.
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5: Students at Salisbury University in Maryland protested a speech by white supremacist Jared Taylor, holding signs and booing to express their disapproval.
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4: BIN News This Hour, I'm Andrea Coleman. Coming up, the latest on races in Texas's primary runoff election involving Black congressional candidates. And
7: I think this is ridiculous. I mean, you see them pandering to race, and you're putting into these young Black boys' minds that they're victims. And that's what's happening with Akeem Jeffries and this whole band of, I don't know, I call it foolishness.
4: Backlash over a boycott called by one of the nation's oldest civil rights organizations. Congressman Al Green will not be returning to Congress next year. The veteran congressman lost his bid for the Democratic nomination in Texas's primary runoff election today. Green, who is Black, was drawn out of his current district during the state's redistricting process last year and placed in Houston's historically majority Black 18th district, where newly elected Christian Menifee ran for re-election. Menifee captured 68% of today's vote to Green's 31%. Congressman

0: vote counted, Allred had 55% of the vote to Johnson's 45%. And in the state Senate race, with 62% of the vote counted, Ken Paxton is leading incumbent Senator John Cornyn with 62% of the vote to Cornyn's 37%. Just last week, President Trump announced his endorsement of Paxton, effectively turning the race on its head. In other news, a black former NFL player turned businessman is calling the NAACP's out-of-bounds boycott of major college athletic programs misplaced. When appearing on Fox News, Jack Brewer, CEO of the Brewer Group, says the students impacted by the boycott are the ones who stand to lose the most by it.
1: Instead of the elected officials being in the school system trying to fix it, or being in the criminal justice system trying to bring rehabilitation program to all these fatherless kids, they don't talk about that. They're talking about pushing the cream of the crop, which are the NFL players or the NCAA players and the Major League Baseball players and the kids that are coming out to play basketball. They're going to take those kids that have already overcome, and they're going to use them as their pawns. It's not right. Something needs to happen in this country right now. I'm going into juveniles. I'm going into the prisons and seeing really the effects of these policies that these Democrats are pushing, and it's sickening.
0: Well, last week, the NAACP launched a campaign urging black athletes and supporters to boycott major college athletic programs in southern states over voting rights. Schools targeted by the blackout include Georgia, Alabama, Texas, and Florida. Fans and donors are also urged to redirect spending away from targeted schools and toward historically black colleges and universities. This is BIN News This Hour. Be sure to follow us wherever you get your podcast. I'm Andrea Coleman on the Black Information Network, home of Black News First.
2: Here's what's trending this hour. Iran is promising to retaliate after the U.S. military carried out what it said was self-defense strikes against Iranian missile launch sites and naval assets near the Strait of Hormuz. President Trump says his six-month fiscal went, quote, perfectly, end quote. He visited Walter Reed National Military Medical Center Tuesday for the routine checkup. And the threat of flash flooding is looming over more than 60 million people in the south and parts of Texas this week. I'm Amber Payton, and that's what's trending.
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4: Harden gives it up again. Jones with a throwdown over Plumlee.
5: The NBA playoffs continue as the defending champion Oklahoma City Thunder and the San Antonio Spurs are locked in a heated battle.
6: It's fun. It's very fun.
5: Spurs center Victor Wembanyama.
6: In the playoffs at some point, especially when the series drags on, everybody knows the other team like almost by heart, so it's different.
5: Tennis players in the world are meeting on the clay courts and the French Open. On the women's side, last year's French Open champion and American Coco Gauff will be looking to defend her title as she opens as the fourth seed in this year's tournament.
7: What's next?
8: Hopefully another one. Definitely another one. 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
4: Fires and hits!
5: Oh, the big ball. The NBA All-Star Game is headed back to the desert.
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5: Phoenix will host the midseason classic at Footprint Arena in 2027. 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
10: Your home for 24/7 news, the Black Information Network. A minister who is also a gospel singer is being jailed on a charge of sexual battery. According to WHBQ, popular gospel singer Terry Lynn Carr, who is listed as being from Clarksdale, Mississippi, was arrested by county deputies. That's the sound of one of his many rousing sermons. At this report, the police department in DeSoto County, Mississippi, has not released any more details other than the African-American minister and gospel singer is in custody and the charges. WHBQ reports that the victim has been confirmed as a female teen. The founder of the Clarksdale Fellowship Mass Choir has popular song releases such as I'm Saved and Jesus Got Up for Me. He has toured all over the South and Mid-South, WHBQ says. Eminent domain reportedly is increasingly frustrating black communities across the country. According to the Legal Information Institute, eminent domain is the legal power of the government to seize private property and convert it to public use. The U.S. Constitution requires that the government provide due process and pay the owner fair market value for the land. Many properties owned by African Americans, Latinos, and other ethnicities apparently have come out on the short end of the stick. Sabrina Otis says,

0: much needed fire station in her mostly black community is one the city wants to relocate. She tells city council she is totally against it.
1: I'm not a supporter of eminent domain because what it's done to black Americans, Irish Americans, and Latinos. Big business like hospitals have stolen land, and they did it all on eminent domain.
0: The African-American mother testifies that her daughter has epilepsy and has been resuscitated and brought back to life 13 times between 2017 and 2022 by the firefighters of Station 23. Otis laments that the city wants to use eminent domain to acquire a new property in its place.
1: As a black American, does eminent domain make sense? I don't know what y'all gonna do, but we need those firemen and women to save lives. My daughter is 15 and she's here because of those firemen and women.
0: While the process is being used around the country in places like Birmingham, Alabama, Atlanta, Georgia, Philadelphia, Pennsylvania, and other largely black populated U.S. cities, it reportedly leaves minority communities in shambles. Otis has testified previously how eminent domain changes her city's geography and results in displacement of black people and other minorities. Missouri Governor Mike Kehoe's power to call the 2025 special legislative session that led to the approval of the state's new congressional maps is being challenged. The Missouri NAACP filed the lawsuit last fall ahead of the special election, and a judge ruled earlier this year that Kehoe had the constitutional authority to call the session. The Missouri Supreme Court this week will hear oral arguments in the case. For more on these stories and national, international, state, and local news impacting the black community, listen to the Black Information Network on the free iHeartRadio app or log on to BINnews.com. 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
3: Black Music Month is right around the corner, and BET is getting ready to celebrate in a major way. This June, the network is honoring its impact on Black music and culture with a powerful lineup of performances in collaboration with NPR's Tiny Desk series. On Instagram, Big Tigger made the announcement from NPR's page. Some of our favorite acts will be behind the desk, including Joe, Shaboozy, Eve, gospel great Fred Hammond, Marsha Ambrosius, and Flowassist of the group Flowetry, and Bow Wow, among others. They say a special surprise performer will be announced soon. And Chicago turned all the way back to the early 2000s this past weekend as R&B favorites lit up the stage at the Forever Mine Music Festival. Stars like Keisha Cole, Kelly Rowland, and Monica headlined the two-day event, giving fans a nostalgic trip through some of their biggest hits. The festival, held in Union Park over Memorial Day weekend, blended classic R&B with Chicago's house music roots, bringing together legends and a new generation of artists. With the latest in entertainment at 17 and 47 minutes past each hour, I'm Bree Wood on the Black Information Network, your home for Black news first.
4: I'm Ramses Ja on the Black Information Network with another Black hero you should know. On September 11, 2001, First Officer Leroy Homer Jr. was in the cockpit of United Airlines Flight 93. A skilled pilot, a devoted husband, and a proud veteran of the U.S. Air Force, Homer's life was one of dedication and courage. When terrorists hijacked the plane, Homer and the passengers faced an unthinkable choice. Knowing the stakes, they banded together, forcing the plane down in a Pennsylvania field, a selfless act that saved countless lives on the ground and stopped an attack on our nation's capital. Leroy Homer Jr.'s bravery wasn't limited to that day. He broke barriers throughout his career, inspiring young Black aviators to soar. He was more than a pilot. He was a hero, a trailblazer, and a symbol of sacrifice for greater good. As we remember Flight 93 and all the heroes and American lives that we lost on 9/11, let us also honor the legacy of Leroy Homer Jr., a Black man who showed us the true meaning of courage in the face of terror. This is Ramses Ja on your home for 24/7 Black news first, the Black Information Network.
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6: Jordan, on your home for 24/7 news, the Black Information Network. The risk of a catastrophic explosion at a chemical tank in Southern California is being avoided. However, more than 15,000 residents are still under evacuation orders. This all started Thursday at the GKN Aerospace facility, where Orange County fire officials reported a vapor release. By Monday, officials confirmed that the most serious threat had been successfully prevented.
7: The most catastrophic and worst case scenario was mitigated and resolved. That was the case of a potential blevy. It's not over yet, and I want to reemphasize that. It's not over yet. We still have work to do.
6: That was current Orange County Fire Chief T.J. McGovern. He also said crews still face risk involving fire, minor explosions, and potential chemical spills. A Black Chicago woman is recovering from a quadruple organ transplant. In January, Jasmine Jones received new lungs, a kidney, and a liver at University of Chicago Medicine. She spent 6 weeks in the hospital after receiving organs from a deceased person. The procedure was the first known of its kind in Illinois. Jones is now at home and says she's feeling pretty good. She previously was diagnosed with cystic fibrosis, a genetic disease that can damage the lungs and other organs. In other news coming out of Chicago, Mayor Brandon Johnson will be traveling to Rome to meet with the Pope this week. Johnson plans to discuss several topics with the Pope, who was born in Chicago. Some of the topics they plan to discuss include foreign affairs and affordability.
8: How we treat the most vulnerable, the endless illegal wars, right? There's so much work that we can do together to make sure that our collective humanity is protected.
6: Mayor Johnson's trip will run through Saturday. And Charles Long Jr., a formerly homeless and incarcerated African-American man from Berkeley, California, graduated with the highest honors at UC Berkeley. At the age of 43, he completed his studies with a 4.0 GPA as a sociology and social welfare double major. Long was named university medalist, which is the highest honor given to a graduating senior at UC Berkeley. He shared his journey of resilience and transformation at the commencement ceremony. I'm Misty Jordan on your home for Black News First, the Black Information Network. 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
9: Iran is vowing retaliation after the U.S. military carried out what it called self-defense strikes on Iranian missile launch sites and naval assets near the Strait of Hormuz. U.S. Central Command says the strikes were meant to protect American personnel from imminent threats, while Iran's Revolutionary Guard claims it has the legitimate right to respond. Elsewhere, a weekend shooting near the White House is now being cited in a lawsuit tied to plans for a new ballroom. The Secret Service says agents shot and killed an armed man near 17th Street and Pennsylvania Avenue Northwest, D.C. Government lawyers argue the incident highlights the need for expanded secure space for the president and his guest. And President Trump says his latest physical at Walter Reed came back perfect despite a prior diagnosis of chronic venous insufficiency. That's your Washington Roundup. I'm Morgan Wood, your White House correspondent in Washington, D.C. on the Black Information Network.
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11: I'm Bill Black with another Bet You Didn't Know music fact. So I just got through reading Mariah Carey's book, The Meaning of Mariah Carey. And in it, she talks about her and Derek Jeter had a brief fling from 97 to 1998 towards the end of her marriage to Tommy Mottola. She also revealed that Derek was the inspiration for this song.

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2: 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Americans are getting hit from both sides, higher gas prices and higher car prices. The average new car in America is now close to $50,000. 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And for a lot of families already dealing with high rent, groceries, and childcare costs, that price tag is simply out of reach. The average monthly car payment is now more than $770 a month before insurance. Some Americans are stretching loans out 7 years just to make the payment work. Experts say that may help short term, but you could end up paying more over time. So now people are holding on to their cars longer, fixing what they have, and shopping around harder before signing anything. With Money News at 24 and 54 minutes past each hour, I'm Mimi Brown on your home for Black News First, the Black Information Network.

0: I'm Amber Payton with BIN News Now. House Speaker Mike Johnson says the country needs to, quote, turn down the temperature, end quote, after Saturday's shooting outside of the White House.
1: I keep telling my Democrat colleagues, you cannot demonize the other side, call them Nazis.
0: The shooting left the suspect dead and a civilian injured. Authorities reportedly believe a black man, 21-year-old Nasir Best, fired shots near the outer perimeter. King County, Washington is paying $3.5 million to settle a lawsuit over the death of Michael Rowland, a black man who died after being restrained at a Seattle jail. Rowland was arrested during a mental health crisis and died in 2022 after officers forced him to the ground and knelt on his back. And Americans who have visited the Democratic Republic of the Congo within the last 3 weeks must now return through Washington Dulles International Airport for enhanced screening. The requirement comes as Ebola cases rise in the African nation. Get BIN News Now on demand 24/7 on the iHeartRadio app.
2: I'm Kevin Brown on your home for 24/7 News, the Black Information Network. More than 60 million people in the South and parts of Texas will be under the threat of flash flooding this week. NBC's Aaron Gilchrist reports it comes after the region was hit with heavy rain over the Memorial Day weekend.
3: Strong winds leaving usually crowded beaches deserted. Parts of the southeast seeing rainfall rates reaching 2 to 3 inches an hour, with areas along the Gulf Coast reporting up to 6 inches on Monday.
2: Flash flooding has been reported in North Carolina, and one person was killed by floods in Mississippi. This week, a number of storm systems will hit the South with the risk of flash floods present from New Orleans to southern Virginia. Another system traveling to the southern plains will impact parts of north and central Texas. A final vote by lawmakers is expected Friday in Florida when a spending plan goes to the governor, who has line item veto power. Florida lawmakers approved a deal on a $115 billion state budget.
4: It's almost like we're living in a tale of two Floridas, because the governor would like to project that our economy is so strong and that we've got all this money in reserves. But when you look at the affordability crisis, you look at the unemployment rate, there's a big disconnect.
2: Black Democratic leader Patrice Driscoll points to $500 million earmarked for such projects Republicans say should satisfy Governor DeSantis. Driscoll says the proposed spending plan shortchanges taxpayers.
4: But this budget does not give teachers the pay raise they deserve. It does not do enough for housing affordability. It provides no relief to homeowners who are struggling with the soaring property insurance rates. And the tax package does not suspend the gas tax.
2: Thomas DiIorio, a white man from New Jersey, was arrested after a verbal dispute with his black female neighbor in Mount Laurel escalated into harassment and bias intimidation charges. The incident, which began over a dispute involving their children, was captured on video and led to DiIorio's arrest. The video posted on TikTok showed DiIorio shouting at his neighbor in the street, prompting strong reactions online. The neighbor, identified as Lakeisha Sprill, alleged that the conflict started after her daughter was bullied by DiIorio's children, with racial slurs being used. Following the review of the video and statements, police filed criminal complaints against DiIorio, who remains in custody as the investigation continues. The Supreme Court has rejected the NFL's appeal in a class action lawsuit filed by Brian Flores and other black coaches, allowing the case to proceed to trial. Flores, currently with the Minnesota Vikings, alleges racial discrimination in coaching opportunities. The appeals court sided with Flores, criticizing the NFL's arbitration process as biased. The Supreme Court's decision maintains Flores' chance to pursue the claims in court. Jazz saxophonist Sonny Rollins is dead at the age of 95. A representative for Rollins reportedly said he died on Monday at his home in Woodstock, New York. A cause of death was not given. Rollins released 60 albums over the course of his career. He was honored by former President Obama twice. He was honored by former President Obama twice with being awarded the National Medal of Arts and being named a Kennedy Center honoree in 2011. I'm Kevin Brown on your home for Black News First, the Black Information Network.
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7: I'm Vanessa Tyler with a look at modern-day Black history you should know. September 11th, 2001, we will never forget. Amid the terror and destruction, countless heroes answered the call, running toward danger while others fled. Among them were Black firefighters and police officers who made the ultimate sacrifice. They were fathers, mothers, sons, daughters, courageous first responders who carried the weight of duty, knowing the risks, Firefighter Vernon Cherry, a gifted singer with Ladder 118 in Brooklyn, gave his life that day. NYPD officer Clinton Davis stood as a guardian of the city he loved. These heroes reflected the strength and resilience of their communities. Their sacrifices remind us of the unity and courage we are capable of, even in our darkest moments. This is Vanessa Tyler on your home for 24/7 Black News First, the Black Information Network.
8: I'm Mike Stevens on your home for Black News First, the Black Information Network. Last half hour, we started a conversation with Black Illinois Congresswoman Lauren Underwood, who's been sharing her thoughts on these race-related redistricting efforts around the country, picking up the conversation as she talks about President Trump starting this whole process going in Texas.
9: Obviously, Greg Abbott bent over to Donald Trump and did what he asked, and that started the partisan redistricting efforts, right? And so the partisan redistricting didn't quite work out for the Republicans the way that they thought it would, right? Democrats, led by California and other states, were able to quickly mobilize and neutralize that partisan redistricting threat initiated by Donald Trump. This discriminatory maps and overturning of the Voting Rights Act is a different issue altogether. The Supreme Court would like you to believe that racism is not an issue and that the only thing that matters in elections is party ID. It's partisanship and whether or not a district was drawn to favor Democrats or Republicans. But I believe that you and I know, and certainly the listeners of the Black Information Network know, that racism is alive and well, that there is a rampant anti-Black bias in many governmental institutions, and that we need to have our voting rights protected.
8: So how do you go forward with this? The Supreme Court is as it is. It seems like with the Supreme Court support, there isn't much of a road ahead for reversing things.
9: Well, I think what's important for us to remember is that we, the people, have power. Maps don't vote. People vote. And in drawing these discriminatory maps, some of these states have initiated what we casually call a dummy mander, meaning that they have not effectively redistricted or gerrymandered Republicans into electoral success. So we're about to have a freedom summer.
8: I'm Mike Stevens on the Black Information Network. Now your local news.
10: Authorities are still investigating a fatal stabbing in Oakland. Police say the incident happened over the weekend near San Antonio Park. Officers were called to a section of East 19th Street and found the victim with several stab wounds. That person later died at a hospital. It's unclear if the victim was targeted in the attack, and no arrests have been made. Crews are still working on an unstable chemical tank in Southern California, but officials are confident there will not be a massive explosion. Craig Covery with the Orange County Fire Authority says the tank is starting to cool thanks to a small crack that's allowing the chemical to start curing. The number of people under evacuation orders has dropped from 50,000 people to 16,000 people. The evacuation zone still includes Stanton and Garden Grove. And you can share a photo of your ballot on social media in California. While some states ban them, ballot photos and ballot selfies are legal in the state. So you can't share a ballot photo or ballot selfie if it shows how someone else voted without their permission. Selfies cannot violate someone else's privacy in any way. You also can't post it if it accepts rewards or rewards other people for voting a certain way. California's primary is on June 2nd. I'm Mimi Brown on your home for Black News First, the Bay Area BIN 910.
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13: 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Listen up. Next week on Netflix, Wednesday, the debut of the docuseries Michael Jackson, The Verdict. Next Thursday on Netflix, the premiere of the British documentary film, The Murder of Rachel Nichol, as well as the new British drama based on that story called The Witness. Next Friday, the launch of the Netflix romantic comedy movie Office Romance, starring Jennifer Lopez and Brett Goldstein. Next Tuesday on Hulu, the start of the new Mindy Kaling-created comedy Not Suitable for Work. Next Tuesday, over on Paramount Plus, the debut of the docuseries Devotion, Obedience or Betrayal. Next Wednesday on Amazon Prime Video, the fifth season premiere of Clarkson's Farm, as well as season four of the animated drama The Legend of Vox Machina. Next Friday on Apple TV, the launch of the new drama series Cape Fear, starring Amy Adams, Javier Bardem, and Patrick Wilson. Next Friday on Hulu, the stand-up special Hannah Berner, None of My Business. Over on Amazon Prime Video, the debut of the documentary film Groundswell. And next Sunday on AMC Plus, the third season launch of Anne Rice's Interview with the Vampire.
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5: 24/7.
17: Just under 300 votes decided the Democratic runoff in the Louisiana Senate primary. There is the possibility of a recount.
6: If it's important to the Black community.
18: The Supreme Court vacated a win in a case in Mississippi where we represented the state NAACP that led to the creation of three new majority Black voting districts.
5: It's on the Black Information Network.
19: BIN News This Hour, I'm Andrea Coleman. Coming up, the latest on races in Texas's primary runoff election involving Black congressional candidates. And
20: I think this is ridiculous. I mean, you see them pandering to race, and you're putting into these young Black boys' minds that they're victims. And that's what's happening with Akeem Jeffries and his whole band of, I don't know, I call it foolishness.
19: Backlash over a boycott called by one of the nation's oldest civil rights organizations. Congressman Al Green will not be returning to Congress next year. The veteran congressman lost his bid for the Democratic nomination in Texas's primary runoff election today. Green, who is Black, was drawn out of his current district during the state's redistricting process last year and placed in Houston's historically majority Black 18th district, where newly elected Christian Menifee ran for re-election. Menifee captured 68% of today's vote to Green's 31%. Congressman Green has been a vocal critic of President Trump, having introduced articles of impeachment against him just the last year. In Dallas, former U.S. Congressman Colin Allred is fighting to return to Washington. The Black former legislator is running for the Democratic nomination in the state's 33rd congressional district against Congresswoman Julie Johnson. Johnson currently represents the 32nd district, which Allred formerly represented before resigning to run for the Senate against Ted Cruz in 2024. The 32nd was redrawn last year, however, and so now both are running in the 33rd district. The district is currently represented by Congressman Mark Veazey, who is also Black but not seeking re-election. With 64% of the vote counted, Allred had 55% of the vote to Johnson's 45%. And in the state Senate race, with 62% of the vote counted, Ken Paxton is leading incumbent Senator John Cornyn with 62% of the vote to Cornyn's 37%. Just last week, President Trump announced his endorsement of Paxton, effectively turning the race on its head. In other news, a Black former NFL player turned businessman is calling the NAACP's out-of-bounds boycott of major college athletic programs misplaced. When appearing on Fox News, Jack Brewer, CEO of the Brewer Group, says the students impacted by the boycott are the ones who stand to lose the most by it.
20: Instead of the elected officials being in the school system trying to fix it, or being in the criminal justice system trying to bring rehabilitation program to all these fatherless kids, they don't talk about that. They're talking about pushing the cream of the crop, which are the NFL players or the NCAA players and the Major League Baseball players and the kids that are coming out to play basketball. They're going to take those kids that have already overcome, and they're going to use them as their pawns. It's not right. Something needs to happen in this country right now. I'm going into juveniles. I'm going into the prisons and seeing really the effects of these policies that these Democrats are pushing, and it's sickening.
19: Well, last week, the NAACP launched a campaign urging Black athletes and supporters to boycott major college athletic programs in southern states over voting rights. Schools targeted by the blackout include Georgia, Alabama, Texas, and Florida. Fans and donors are also urged to redirect spending away from targeted schools and toward historically Black colleges and universities. This is BIN News this hour. Be sure to follow us wherever you get your podcast. I'm Andrea Coleman on the Black Information Network, home of Black News First.
0: Here's what's trending this hour. The South and parts of Texas are under the threat of flash flooding this week. It comes after the region was hit with heavy rain over the Memorial Day weekend. Federal judges are blocking a Republican-drawn Alabama congressional map. A three-judge panel maintained the 2023 map likely discriminates against Black voters. The judges said the recent Supreme Court decision that narrowed the Voting Rights Act does not impact that finding. And three people have been arrested for allegedly targeting the homes of superstar athletes. I'm Amber Payton, and that's what's trending.
5: 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Here's Morgan Wood.
1: A historic win in Georgia is putting an HBCU graduate in the spotlight. Shaw University alumna Nakia Smith Sellers has been elected to the Fulton County Superior Court, unseating an incumbent judge in one of the state's closely watched judicial races. Sellers earned just over 50% of the vote, according to election results. The victory is being celebrated by the HBCU community, with supporters pointing to Shaw University's long legacy of producing Black leaders in law, politics, and public service. Founded in 1865 in Raleigh, North Carolina, Shaw is one of the nation's oldest historically Black universities. Sellers now joins a growing number of Black women serving on the bench in Georgia, bringing both representation and HBCU pride to the courtroom. With the latest in HBCU news, I'm Morgan Wood on the Black Information Network, your home for Black News First.
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23: Cell phones have been an integral part of connecting our modern world. But did you know a Black nuclear engineer pioneered the technology for them? Henry Thomas Sampson was born in 1934 in Jackson, Mississippi. He earned his bachelor's degree in chemical engineering from Purdue University in 1956, followed by his master's degree from UCLA in 1961 and his PhD shortly after. In 1971, Henry Sampson created the Gamma Electric Cell. It's a device which produced long-lasting power to satellites. Sampson's innovation caught the attention of the Motorola Company, which then placed his patented technology into their telephones. This eventually led to the very first telephone calls being made using cell phones. Henry Sampson passed on June 4th, 2015. His genius and Black excellence helped create the globally connected world we share today. This is Tammy Eswick for the Black Information Network.
24: 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I'm Mike Strautmanis, and my history lives here.
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2: On your home for 24/7 news, the Black Information Network. Representatives guiding green storm water projects are making sure Black neighborhoods are included. Such projects reportedly are less likely to happen in Black communities, but civic engagement personnel for major cities across the nation continue to fight for legislation that brings green storm water infrastructure to Black neighborhoods as well. According to the Cary Institute, in largely Black-populated cities like Baltimore, Maryland, they are far less likely to see a service like that come their way. Many cities have underprivileged communities. Even in Philadelphia, Pennsylvania, Chevelle Higgs, the city's civic engagement coordinator, is supporting a legislative resolution on green stormwater infrastructure, asking for a yes vote on its passage. Higgs, who is African American, recently testified to city council on the project's merits.
3: It sweeps up pollutants, overwhelms our aging combined sewer system, and sends untreated sewage straight into our rivers and creeks. Green roofs and stormwater planters keep that pollution out of our waterways by capturing and filtering stormwater before it reaches the drain.
2: Higgs tells how the problem creates a daily struggle for people who do not have anything to do with bringing on the situation they have to endure.
3: I see every day how environmental burdens fall hardest on Philadelphia's neighborhoods. Residents tell me about how the air they breathe, the extreme heat they endure, and the flooding and sewage overflows they face. Conditions they did nothing to create.
2: In Black communities across the nation, there are people like Higgs who continue to work to eradicate the disparities in services to communities. Investigators are saying that multiple shooting deaths over the holiday weekend in the Mid-South were all linked to domestic violence or personal conflicts. Investigators in Memphis found a 24-year-old woman who was critically injured during a fight with a former partner. She later died. A 16-year-old was shot and killed, with another 16-year-old in custody in that case. Also, a 38-year-old woman was found dead. In Memphis, police chased a suspect, which was her boyfriend, to Mississippi before he was arrested. Parnika Martin of Tennessee tells WHBQ she thought with the heavy police presence and National Guard troops sent down that these issues would be resolved.
4: I thought the National Guard and police presence supposed to have been helping all that.
2: Martin, who is African-American, says guns can be obtained with relative ease.
4: Anybody can get a gun. I can get a gun, and my little nephew or somebody can get my gun. Just because I'm supposed to have it don't mean I'm supposed to have it.
2: Like her neighbors and people across the country, she is concerned about the upcoming holidays and the troubles that come with them in some neighborhoods. Here's something that could catch on nationwide to help with the problem of violence on school properties. The Ohio School Safety Center is giving school districts across the state access to another tool. They have several mobile camera trailers that can be set up during events and activities like football and basketball games. The trailers have cameras mounted to tall posts that law enforcement can use to have a big view of crowds. For more on these stories and national, international, state, and local news impacting the Black community, listen to the Black Information Network on the free iHeartRadio app or log on to BINnews.com. I'm Mike Island on your home for Black News First, the Black Information Network.
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10: A growing number of Americans are asking a question that used to sound futuristic. Is AI coming for my job? Because major companies like Meta, Intuit, and Cisco have announced thousands of layoffs as they pour more money into artificial intelligence. But experts say the bigger problem may not just be people losing jobs, it's companies quietly stopping hiring altogether. And that could hit younger workers and recent college grads the hardest. Researchers say entry-level jobs are some of the easiest positions for AI to replace, especially in tech, customer service, and administrative work. For Black Americans already dealing with higher unemployment rates and fewer generational safety nets, that raises major concerns about who gets left behind in this next wave of technology. Now, experts say this doesn't mean every job is disappearing tomorrow, but companies are clearly shifting money away from payrolls and toward AI investment. With Money News at 24 and 54 minutes past each hour, I'm Mimi Brown on your home for Black News First, the Black Information Network.
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12: On your home for 24/7 news, the Black Information Network. U.S. officials are requiring Congo's national soccer team to isolate in Belgium for 21 days before traveling to the U.S. for the World Cup next month because of Ebola concerns. Andrew Giuliani told ESPN the team will train in a bubble ahead of the tournament. Travelers from Congo, Uganda, and South Sudan face entry restrictions in the U.S. following an Ebola outbreak. However, the U.S. made a special exception for the team. So far, the Ebola outbreak has killed more than 200 people. The defense attorneys who witnessed the failed execution of Tony Carruthers last week are calling on Governor Bill Lee to pause all executions in Tennessee until litigation over execution is concluded. Carruthers' execution was called off when the medical staff were unable to establish a required IV line. This witness shared what she heard.
13: They tortured him, and he was in pain. I mean, he said he was in pain. The fact that he said, "I can feel that, it hurts," and they stuck him anyway, that is absolute torture and a violation of the Eighth Amendment, without question.
12: Officials said they struggled for about an hour to find a suitable vein in the Black inmate before stopping the procedure. After the pause, Governor Bill Lee issued a one-year reprieve. The nationwide mentorship program, Big Brothers Big Sisters, is short of mentors. Boys in particular are in need of positive male role models. Big Brothers Big Sisters South Texas says about 400 boys in San Antonio are alone in the need of a mentor, and Black and Hispanic men are particularly needed. The average mentoring relationship lasts almost 3 years. And people voting for a California governor this year will see a Barack Obama on the ballot. But it's not the former president. A Democrat named Barack D. Obama Shaw is one of the options. The Black man changed his name to honor the former president, and he's asking voters to give him a chance.
16: I'm standing for you to give this young man a chance. This young man right here. Yeah, I'm over 40, but is young for politics. If you hear something that somebody's trying to do the right thing to stand up for other people, give this young man a chance.
12: He isn't the only candidate who changed his name. A man by the name of Living for God and Country, DeMott, is running with no party affiliation. DeMott says he will fight to end ICE raids and the vehicle miles travel tax. 61 total candidates are on the ballot for California governor. I'm Misty Jordan on your home for Black News First, the Black Information Network. 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
17: A growing Ebola outbreak in Central Africa is raising global concern, with cases now spreading across parts of the Democratic Republic of Congo and Uganda. The World Health Organization has declared the outbreak a public health emergency of international concern, warning that the virus is moving faster than health officials can contain it. Health experts say the risk to the general U.S. population remains low, but the CDC has already increased airport screenings and travel restrictions for people arriving from affected regions. Many Black Americans have family, cultural, and travel ties to African nations impacted by the virus. Public health advocates also warn that cuts to U.S. global health programs could weaken response efforts abroad and preparedness at home. Early detection, public trust, and international cooperation will be key to stopping the spread. That's your Healthy Minute. I'm Morgan Wood on the Black Information Network, BINnews.com, your home for Black News First.
25: Drafted by the Denver Broncos in 1968 after shattering 22 school records as quarterback at the University of Nebraska, Marlon Briscoe, a.k.a. the Magician, still had to negotiate for an opportunity to compete for the position. At the time, Black athletes weren't deemed intelligent enough to play thinking positions. But after the starting QB was injured, Briscoe would step in, and a week later, become the first Black starting quarterback in the Super Bowl era, setting Bronco rookie records that still stand. Forced to become a wideout, Briscoe would win two Super Bowls with the Miami Dolphins and lead lead them in touchdowns during their 1972 undefeated season. A successful financial broker after football, Briscoe would recover from cocaine addiction before becoming president of the Boys and Girls Club of Long Beach. Inducted into the College Football Hall of Fame in 2016, the Marlon Briscoe Diversity Coaching Fellowship was established in his honor in 2020. Passing on June 27th, 2022, Marlon Briscoe's legacy is playing out every game day in NFL stadiums across America. And that's a fact. I'm Wesson Tishome for the Black Information Network.
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1: I'm Amber Payton with BIN News Now. Pope Leo is calling for human dignity to be protected in the age of artificial intelligence.
6: But constantly keep the question of the human in play.
1: In his first encyclical presented Monday at the Vatican, the first U.S.-born pontiff warned that AI and other technologies could fuel global conflicts. South Carolina senators are blocking a new congressional map ahead of this year's elections. A motion to end debate failed Tuesday, stopping the Republican-backed plan before the midterms. Republican Senator Richard Cash said he could not support it because voting had already started and absentee ballots were already sent out. And Kehlani is heading back on tour. The Grammy-winning singer announced the Kehlani World Tour Tuesday with 33 dates across North America. The tour starts August 6th in Minneapolis and wraps October 3rd in San Francisco. Tickets go on sale May 29th. Get BIN News Now on demand 24/7 on the iHeartRadio app.
18: I'm Kevin Brown on your home for 24/7 News, the Black Information Network. Garden Grove Police Chief Amir El-Farr confirmed 7 arrests have been made during the ongoing evacuations due to the chemical leak in Southern California.
19: One of those for looting, 6 for prowling, and I will tell you our partners over at the DA's office are going to prosecute them to the fullest extent of the law and the statutes in place.
18: Neighborhoods surrounding GKN Aerospace have been evacuated since the situation began last Thursday. There's no longer a threat of a catastrophic explosion, but officials are still concerned about the potential for a smaller explosion. Graduation season in Florida is getting underway with the first of 66 Miami-Dade Public School commencement ceremonies celebrating more than 19,000 graduates. Black Assistant Superintendent Stefan Cohn says parents will be screened for weapons and asked to keep the noisemakers at home.
20: They get an opportunity to yell, scream, and celebrate. But what we really try to emphasize is that as the students' roll call of graduates is taking place, that the parents allow the students' names to be heard by all students.
18: Miami-Dade's graduations run through June 4th. Broward Public Schools' 47 graduation ceremonies start Thursday through June 3rd. Here's a reminder from Assistant Superintendent Cohn for Miami-Dade Public Schools' 66 graduation ceremonies for Miami Senior High.
20: We will play a disclaimer at the start of each one, asking that the conduct is befitting of that of the ceremony. And although while celebratory, we want to make sure that every graduate is properly celebrated.
18: Mario Bailey, a Black Jamaican-born entrepreneur and software engineer, has launched blackhealth.org. an online platform to help patients find Black-owned healthcare providers and culturally competent medical professionals in the U.S. The platform also features a career center for Black healthcare professionals to discover job opportunities with diversity-focused organizations. Despite legal challenges, the platform aims to address healthcare disparities faced by Black Americans and improve patient outcomes through better representation in healthcare. Blackhealth.org serves as a resource for Black families to connect with trusted healthcare providers and for healthcare professionals seeking career opportunities in the industry. Bailey emphasizes the importance of representation in healthcare for better patient care and outcomes. The Black and Missing Foundation, founded by Natalie and Derica Wilson, aims to bring attention to missing people of color who make up 40% of the reported missing persons in the United States. The organization works to fill the gaps left by law enforcement and media outlets that have historically underreported these cases. Through media outreach and investigative knowledge, they help find missing individuals and advocate for a more equitable approach to missing person cases. Their annual events and partnerships with media outlets aim to raise awareness and support their mission of bringing home missing persons of color. Ultimately, their goal is for all missing person cases to be treated equally by law enforcement and the media. For more news impacting the Black community, listen to the Black Information Network on the iHeartRadio app or log on to BINnews.com. 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
14: I'm Uptown Angela on the Black Information Network. In 1895, Mary Fields, also known as Stagecoach Mary, became the first African-American woman to become a U.S. Postal Service Star Route Carrier. She was hired because she was the fastest at hitching a team of six horses. She drove her route with horses and a mule named Moses. Born a slave in 1832 in Tennessee, Mary had a reputation for wearing men's clothes, smoking, drinking, and shooting guns. Before becoming a mail carrier, she worked for 10 years at a convent, but her lifestyle led her to being kicked out of the mission. As a star carrier in Cascade, Montana, her job was to protect the mail on her route from thieves and bandits and to deliver mail. She was the only second woman in the United States and the first African-American woman to serve in that role. When she died in December 1914, she had one of the largest funerals ever in Cascade. And that's a fact. I'm Uptown Angela on the Black Information Network.
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26: I'm Mike Stevens on your home for Black News First, the Black Information Network. Last half hour, we started a conversation with Black Illinois Congresswoman Lauren Underwood, who's been sharing her thoughts on these redistricting, these race-related redistricting efforts around the country, picking up the conversation as she talks about President Trump starting this whole process going in Texas.
27: Obviously, Greg Abbott bent over to Donald Trump and did what he asked, and that started the partisan redistricting efforts, right? And so the partisan redistricting didn't quite work out for the Republicans the way that they thought it would, right? Democrats, led by California and other states, were able to quickly mobilize and neutralize that partisan redistricting threat initiated by Donald Trump. This discriminatory maps and overturning of the Voting Rights Act is a different issue altogether. The Supreme Court would like you to believe that racism is not an issue and that the only thing that matters in elections is party ID. It's partisanship and whether or not a district was drawn to favor Democrats or Republicans. But I believe that you and I know, and certainly the listeners of the Black Information Network know, that racism is alive and well, that there is a rampant anti-Black bias in many governmental institutions, and that we need to have our voting rights protected.
26: So how do you go forward with this? The Supreme Court is as it is. It seems like with the Supreme Court support, there isn't much of a road ahead for reversing things.
27: Well, I think what's important for us to remember is that we, the people, have power. Maps don't vote. People vote. And in drawing these discriminatory maps, some of these states have initiated what we casually call a dummy mander, meaning that they have not effectively redistricted or gerrymandered Republicans into electoral success. So we're about to have a freedom summer.
26: I'm Mike Stevens on the Black Information Network. Now your local news.
10: Authorities are still investigating a fatal stabbing in Oakland. Police say the incident happened over the weekend near San Antonio Park. Officers were called to a section of East 19th Street and found the victim with several stab wounds. That person later died at a hospital. It's unclear if the victim was targeted in the attack, and no arrests have been made. Crews are still working on an unstable chemical tank in Southern California, but officials are confident there will not be a massive explosion. Craig Covery with the Orange County Fire Authority says the tank is starting to cool thanks to a small crack that's allowing the chemical to start curing. The number of people under evacuation orders has dropped from 50,000 people to 16,000 people. The evacuation zone still includes Stanton and Garden Grove. And you can share a photo of your ballot on social media in California. While some states ban them, ballot photos and ballot selfies are legal in the state. So you can't share a ballot photo or ballot selfie if it shows how someone else voted without their permission. Selfies cannot violate someone else's privacy in any way. You also can't post it if it accepts rewards or rewards other people for voting a certain way. California's primary is on June 2nd. I'm Mimi Brown on your home for Black News First, the Bay Area BIN 910.
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5: Mark Furman, the controversial Los Angeles detective who said he discovered the bloody glove in the O.J. Simpson murder case, has died.
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5: BIN News This Hour, I'm Andrea Coleman. Coming up, the latest on races in Texas's primary runoff election involving black congressional candidates. And
9: I think this is ridiculous. I mean, you see them pandering to race, and you're putting into these young black boys' minds that they're victims. And that's what's happening with Akeem Jeffries and his whole band of, I don't know, I call it foolishness.
5: Backlash over a boycott called by one of the nation's oldest civil rights organizations. Congressman Al Green will not be returning to Congress next year. The veteran congressman lost his bid for the Democratic nomination in Texas's primary runoff election today. Green, who is black, was drawn out of his current district during the state's redistricting process last year and placed in Houston's historically majority black 18th district, where newly elected Christian Menifee ran for re-election. Menifee captured 68% of today's vote to Green's 31%. Congressman Green has been a vocal critic of President Trump, having introduced articles of impeachment against him just last year. In Dallas, former U.S. Congressman Colin Allred is fighting to return to Washington. The black former legislator is running for the Democratic nomination in the state's 33rd congressional district against Congresswoman Julie Johnson. Johnson currently represents the 32nd district, which Allred formerly represented before resigning to run for the Senate against Ted Cruz in 2024. The 32nd was redrawn last year, however, and so now both are running in the 33rd district. The district is currently represented by Congressman Mark Veazey, who is also black but not seeking re-election. With 64% of

0: justice system, trying to bring rehabilitation program to all these fatherless kids. They don't talk about that. They're talking about pushing the cream of the crop, which are the NFL players or the NCAA players and the Major League Baseball players and the kids that are coming out to play basketball. They're going to take those kids that have already overcome, and they're going to use them as their pawns. It's not right. Something needs to happen in this country right now. I'm going into juveniles. I'm going into the prisons and seeing really the effects of these policies that these Democrats are pushing, and it's sickening.
1: Well, last week, the NAACP launched a campaign urging Black athletes and supporters to boycott major college athletic programs in southern states over voting rights. Schools targeted by the blackout include Georgia, Alabama, Texas, and Florida. Fans and donors are also urged to redirect spending away from targeted schools and toward historically Black colleges and universities. This is BIN News this hour. Be sure to follow us wherever you get your podcast. I'm Andrea Coleman on the Black Information Network, home of Black News First.
2: Here's what's trending this hour. Iran is promising to retaliate after the U.S. military carried out what it said was self-defense strikes against Iranian missile launch sites and naval assets near the Strait of Hormuz. President Trump says his six-month physical went, quote, perfectly, end quote. He visited Walter Reed National Military Medical Center Tuesday for the routine checkup. And the threat of flash flooding is looming over more than 60 million people in the south and parts of Texas this week. I'm Amber Payton, and that's what's trending.
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4: Harden gives it up again. Jones with a throwdown over Plumlee.
3: The NBA playoffs continue as the defending champion Oklahoma City Thunder and the San Antonio Spurs are locked in a heated battle.
5: It's fun. It's very fun.
3: Spurs center Victor Wembanyama.
5: In the playoffs at some point, especially when the series drags on, everybody knows you have the team like almost by heart, so it's different.
3: Tennis players in the world are meeting on the clay courts and the French Open. On the women's side, last year's French Open champion, an American Coco Gauff, will be looking to defend her title as she opens as the fourth seed in this year's tournament.
6: What's next?
7: Hopefully another one. Definitely another one. And just glad to get another title to my resume.
4: Fires and cuts.
3: Oh, the big ball. The NBA All-Star Game is headed back to the desert.
4: Going downhill, Wallace the three.
3: Phoenix will host the midseason classic at Footprint Arena in 2027. 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I'm Ray Harris on the Black Information Network.
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10: Island on your home for 24/7 news, the Black Information Network. A minister who is also a gospel singer is being jailed on a charge of sexual battery. According to WHBQ, popular gospel singer Terry Lynn Carr, who is listed as being from Clarksdale, Mississippi, was arrested by county deputies. That's the sound of one of his many rousing sermons. At this report, the police department in DeSoto County, Mississippi, has not released any more details other than the African-American minister and gospel singer is in custody and the charges. WHBQ reports that the victim has been confirmed as a female teen. The founder of the Clarksdale Fellowship Mass Choir has popular song releases such as I'm Saved and Jesus Got Up for Me. He has toured all over the South and Mid-South, WHBQ says. Eminent domain reportedly is increasingly frustrating Black communities across the country. According to the Legal Information Institute, eminent domain is the legal power of the government to seize private property and convert it to public use. The U.S. Constitution requires that the government provide due process and pay the owner fair market value for the land. Many properties owned by African Americans, Latinos, and other ethnicities apparently have come out on the short end of the stick. Sabrina Otis says a much-needed fire station in her mostly Black community is one the city wants to relocate. She tells City Council she is totally against it.
11: I'm not a supporter of eminent domain because what it's done to Black Americans, Irish Americans, and Latinos. Big business like hospitals have stolen land, and they did it all on eminent domain.
10: The African-American mother testifies that her daughter has epilepsy and has been resuscitated and brought back to life 13 times between 2017 and 2022 by the firefighters of Station 23. Otis laments that the city wants to use eminent domain to acquire a new property in its place.
11: As a Black American, does eminent domain make sense

0: I don't know what y'all gonna do, but we need those firemen and women to save lives. My daughter is 15 and she's here because of those firemen and women.
1: While the process is being used around the country in places like Birmingham, Alabama, Atlanta, Georgia, Philadelphia, Pennsylvania, and other largely black populated U.S. cities, it reportedly leaves minority communities in shambles. Otis has testified previously how eminent domain changes her city's geography and results in displacement of black people and other minorities. Missouri Governor Mike Kehoe's power to call the 2025 special legislative session that led to the approval of the state's new congressional maps is being challenged. The Missouri NAACP filed the lawsuit last fall ahead of the special election, and a judge ruled earlier this year that Kehoe had the constitutional authority to call the session. The Missouri Supreme Court this week will hear oral arguments in the case. For more on these stories and national, international, state, and local news impacting the black community, listen to the Black Information Network on the free iHeartRadio app or log on to BINnews.com. I'm Mike Island on your home for Black News First, the Black Information Network.
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3: 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June 6, 1944, D-Day. Amid the chaos of Omaha Beach, Woodson's landing craft was struck. Despite being wounded himself, he leaped into action. For over 30 relentless hours, he treated the injured under enemy fire, bandaging wounds, performing amputations, and saving countless lives. But Woodson's heroism went beyond the battlefield. In an era of segregation, he shattered barriers, proving that courage knows no color. His nomination for the Medal of Honor was never awarded until the Distinguished Service Cross was posthumously honored in 2024. It's the second highest honor that can be bestowed on a member of the Army, and is awarded for extraordinary heroism. Let's ensure his story is never forgotten. Waverly B. Woodson Jr. exemplifies the best of humanity, dedication, bravery, and the power to inspire. I'm Amber Payton on your home for 24/7 Black News First, the Black Information Network.
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5: Chris Brown is adding the new title Doctor to his resume. He recently revealed on Instagram that he received an honorary doctorate in visual and performing arts from Harvest Christian University in Dallas, Texas. Brown shared photos from the ceremony over the weekend, including images of his Doctor of Philosophy degree. Keeping the caption short and simple, he wrote, quote, "I did a thing." Elsewhere in entertainment news, Megan Thee Stallion is turning up the heat at the Paraiso Miami Swim Week. The rapper is set to debut the second collection from her Hot Girl Summer Swim line on May 28th. The new 20-piece collection features bold colors and shell-inspired prints, with items priced between $18 and $32. The runway show will also include dogs modeling pieces from the brand's new pet line. Doors for the event are set to open at 10 p.m. Eastern, with Paraiso Miami Swim Week running from May 28th through the 31st. With the latest in entertainment news, I'm Morgan Wood on the Black Information Network. BINnews.com, your home for Black News First.
6: It will come, Ray. Evil will most definitely come.
7: Born in Mississippi in 1931, James Earl Jones would become a powerful symbol of resilience and excellence. From the Great White Hope to voicing Darth Vader.
8: No, I am the father.
7: Jones' resonant voice and commanding presence helped him become one of the most distinguished actors of his generation. Crediting poetry and acting for helping him overcome a childhood stutter, his Broadway debut would come in 1957. Winning his first Tony Award in 1968, he would go on to join a select group of entertainers by also winning a Grammy, Emmy, and Oscar, or EGOT. His impact so powerful, the Court Theater on Broadway was renamed after him in 2022. Breaking barriers in Hollywood and theater at a time when opportunities for black actors were limited.
9: Go through life, weren't if somebody like you or not. You best make sure that they are doing right by you.
7: James Earl Jones' success and legacy are a source of inspiration and pride for the black community. Rest in power, James Earl Jones.
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11: Cole Deal on your home for 24/7 news, the Black Information Network. A black community in Fairfield, California is outraged over a viral video showing a white female police officer hitting a black teenage boy multiple times at Fairfield High School. Local black rapper Andrew Holloman reacts.
12: She shouldn't be on the force. I know that. She don't need to be patrolling our neighborhoods. Yeah, she don't need to be patrolling no neighborhoods. Little mama need some counseling.
11: The family of the student named Maurice Williams says he suffered from headaches and dizzy spells after the altercation. The Fairfield Police Department says the officer used force to gain compliance from the student, who was allegedly not handcuffed at the time. The Groveland Four is a group of black men accused of raping a 17-year-old white girl in 1949 in Lake County, Florida. However, they were pardoned by Governor Ron DeSantis in 2021. Now their descendants are in line for millions of dollars, but it all depends on the governor. State lawmakers recently approved $4 million in compensation for the descendants, but Governor Ron DeSantis has to sign the budget bill before they can receive the money. In other news, protesters once again gathered outside an ICE detention center in Newark, New Jersey Tuesday morning, one day after Governor Mickey Schirrell was denied access to the center. She and other Jersey lawmakers want the center shut down, voicing concern over inhumane conditions for hundreds of people inside.
13: This type of facility shows exactly why we should not have private mass detention facilities.
11: Congressman Robert Menendez Jr. says this is a 15-year contract, $1 billion of taxpayer money to hold the detainees. All this comes after detainees started a hunger strike, saying they were served spoiled food. And finally, in Springfield, Massachusetts, friends and family are mourning the passing of former Massachusetts state representative and civil rights activist Benjamin Swan. Swan died Monday at the age of 92. He previously served as the president of the Greater Springfield NAACP and marched alongside Martin Luther King Jr. during the civil rights movement in the 60s. I'm Nicole Deal on your home for Black News First, the Black Information Network. Your Washington Roundup is next.
5: Iran is vowing retaliation after the U.S. military carried out what it's called self-defense strikes on Iranian missile launch sites and naval assets near the Strait of Hormuz. U.S. Central Command says the strikes were meant to protect American personnel from imminent threats, while Iran's Revolutionary Guard claims it has the legitimate right to respond. Elsewhere, a weekend shooting near the White House is now being cited in a lawsuit tied to plans for a new ballroom. The Secret Service says agents shot and killed an armed man near 17th Street and Pennsylvania Avenue Northwest, D.C. Government lawyers argue the incident highlights the need for expanded secure space for the president and his guest. And President Trump says his latest physical at Walter Reed came back perfect despite a prior diagnosis of chronic venous insufficiency. That's your Washington Roundup. I'm Morgan Wood, your White House correspondent in Washington, D.C. on the Black Information Network.
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14: I'm Big Sue on the Black Information Network. George Washington Carver, an agricultural scientist, inventor, and educator at Tuskegee University, sought to revitalize southern soil that had been stripped by cotton, a nitrogen-depleting crop. He developed a crop rotation method that alternated the cotton with legumes like peanuts that fixed nitrogen and other edible crops such as corn. This method increased the soil's productive capacity and also gave southern farmers another crop to produce and sell besides cotton, thus diversifying the market. In addition to crop rotation, Dr. Carver promoted the practice of using compost to reintroduce nutrients and add organic matter to the soil. He showed that using compost for soil revitalization increased its productivity by 100-fold compared with previous common methods. Using compost to build soil is a critical practice in organic farming and gardening today. And that's a fact. I'm Big Sue on the Black Information Network.
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15: 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Money news at 24 and 54 minutes past each hour. I'm Nicole Deal on your home for Black News First, the Black Information Network.
16: I'm Amber Payton with BIN News Now. House Speaker Mike Johnson says the country needs to, quote, turn down the temperature, end quote, after Saturday's shooting outside of the White House.
17: I keep telling my Democrat colleagues, you cannot demonize the other side, call them Nazis.
16: The shooting left the suspect dead and a civilian injured. Authorities reportedly believe a black man, 21-year-old Nasir Best, fired shots near the outer perimeter. King County, Washington is paying $3.5 million to settle a lawsuit over the death of Michael Rowland, a black man who died after being restrained at a Seattle jail. Rowland was arrested during a mental health crisis and died in 2022 after officers forced him to the ground and knelt on his back. And Americans who have visited the Democratic Republic of the Congo within the last 3 weeks must now return through Washington Dulles International Airport for enhanced screening. The requirement comes as Ebola cases rise in the African nation. Get BIN News Now on demand 24/7 on the iHeartRadio app.
18: I'm Kevin Brown on your home for 24/7 News, the Black Information Network. More than 60 million people in the South and parts of Texas will be under the threat of flash flooding this week. NBC's Aaron Gilchrist reports it comes after the region was hit with heavy rain over the Memorial Day weekend.
19: Strong winds leaving usually crowded beaches deserted. Parts of the southeast seeing rainfall rates reaching 2 to 3 inches an hour, with areas along the Gulf Coast reporting up to 6 inches on Monday.
18: Flash flooding has been reported in North Carolina, and one person was killed by floods in Mississippi. This week, a number of storm systems will hit the South with the risk of flash floods present from New Orleans to southern Virginia. Another system traveling to the southern plains will impact parts of north and central Texas. A final vote by lawmakers is expected Friday in Florida when a spending plan goes to the governor, who has line item veto power. Florida lawmakers approved a deal on a $115 billion state budget.
20: It's almost like we're living in a tale of two Floridas, because the governor would like to project that our economy is so strong and that we've got all this money in reserves. But when you look at the affordability crisis, you look at the unemployment rate, there's a big disconnect.
18: Black Democratic leader Patrice Driscoll points to $500 million earmarked for such projects Republicans say should satisfy Governor DeSantis. Driscoll says the proposed spending plan shortchanges taxpayers.
20: But this budget does not give teachers the pay raise they deserve. It does not do enough for housing affordability. It provides no relief to homeowners who are struggling with the soaring property insurance rates. And the tax package does not suspend the gas tax.
18: Thomas DiIorio, a white man from New Jersey, was arrested after a verbal dispute with his black female neighbor in Mount Laurel escalated into harassment and bias intimidation charges. The incident, which began over a dispute involving their children, was captured on video and led to DiIorio's arrest. The video posted on TikTok showed DiIorio shouting at his neighbor in the street, prompting strong reactions online. The neighbor, identified as Lakeisha Sprill, alleged that the conflict started after her daughter was bullied by DiIorio's children, with racial slurs being used. Following the review of the video and statements, police filed criminal complaints against DiIorio, who remains in custody as the investigation continues. The Supreme Court has rejected the NFL's appeal in a class action lawsuit filed by Brian Flores and other black coaches, allowing the case to proceed to trial. Flores, currently with the Minnesota Vikings, alleges racial discrimination in coaching opportunities. The appeals court sided with Flores, criticizing the NFL's arbitration process as biased. The Supreme Court's decision maintains Flores' chance to pursue the claims in court. Jazz saxophonist Sonny Rollins is dead at the age of 95. A representative for Rollins reportedly said he died on Monday at his home in Woodstock, New York. A cause of death was not given. Rollins released 60 albums over the course of his career. He was honored by former President Obama twice. He was honored by former President Obama twice with being awarded the National Medal of Arts and being named a Kennedy Center honoree in 2011. I'm Kevin Brown on your home for Black News First, the Black Information Network.
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21: I'm Shay Diddy on the Black Information Network. In 2019, the St. John Will.i.am Coltrane African Orthodox Church observed its 50th anniversary. Based in San Francisco, the church uses John Coltrane's music as a source for religious discovery. Instead of singing traditional hymns, worshipers chant Coltrane's A Love Supreme, and there are monthly meditations where people commune with Coltrane's music. In 1965, Branzo King and his wife, Marina King, saw Coltrane live at San Francisco Jazz Club. The couple had a religious experience. They called it a sound baptism. In the years leading up to his death in 1967 at the age of 40, Coltrane's music had grown increasingly spiritual. He said that he wanted to be a saint, and in him, Branzo, who had wanted to be a preacher, had found his God. Instead of a mural of Jesus in the sanctuary, there is one of patron saint John Coltrane. And that's a fact. I'm Shay Diddy on the Black Information Network.
22: I'm Mike Stevens on your home for Black News First, the Black Information Network. Last half hour, we started a conversation with Black Illinois Congresswoman Lauren Underwood, who's been sharing her thoughts on these redistricting, these race-related redistricting efforts around the country, picking up the conversation as she talks about President Trump starting this whole process going in Texas.
23: Obviously, Greg Abbott bent over to Donald Trump and did what he asked, and that started the partisan redistricting efforts, right? And so the partisan redistricting didn't quite work out for the Republicans the way that they thought it would, right? Democrats, led by California and other states, were able to quickly mobilize and neutralize that partisan redistricting threat initiated by Donald Trump. This discriminatory maps and overturning of the Voting Rights Act is a different issue altogether. The Supreme Court would like you to believe that racism is not an issue and that the only thing that matters in elections is party ID, it's partisanship, and whether or not a district was drawn to favor Democrats or Republicans. But I believe that you and I know, and certainly the listeners of the Black Information Network know, that racism is alive and well, that there is a rampant anti-Black bias in many governmental institutions, and that we need to have our voting rights protected.
22: So how do you go forward with this? The Supreme Court is as it is. It seems like with the Supreme Court support, there isn't much of a road ahead for reversing things.
23: Well, I think what's important for us to remember is that we, the people, have power. Maps don't vote. People vote. And in drawing these discriminatory maps, some of these states have initiated what we casually call a dummy mander, meaning that they have not effectively redistricted or gerrymandered Republicans into electoral success. So we're about to have a freedom summer.
22: I'm Mike Stevens on the Black Information Network. Now your local news.
24: Authorities are still investigating a fatal stabbing in Oakland. Police say the incident happened over the weekend near San Antonio Park. Officers were called to a section of East 19th Street and found the victim with several stab wounds. That person later died at a hospital. It's unclear if the victim was targeted in the attack, and no arrests have been made. Crews are still working on an unstable chemical tank in Southern California, but officials are confident there will not be a massive explosion. Craig Covery with the Orange County Fire Authority says the tank is starting to cool thanks to a small crack that's allowing the chemical to start curing. The number of people under evacuation orders has dropped from 50,000 people to 16,000 people. The evacuation zone still includes Stanton and Garden Grove. And you can share a photo of your ballot on social media in California. While some states ban them, ballot photos and ballot selfies are legal in the state. So you can't share a ballot photo or ballot selfie if it shows how someone else voted without their permission. Selfies cannot violate someone else's privacy in any way. You also can't post it if it accepts rewards or rewards other people for voting a certain way. California's primary is on June 2nd. I'm Mimi Brown on your home for Black News First, the Bay Area BIN 910.
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6: BIN News This Hour, I'm Andrea Coleman. Coming up, the latest on races in Texas's primary runoff election involving Black congressional candidates. And
7: I think this is ridiculous. I mean, you see them pandering to race, and you're putting into these young Black boys' minds that they're victims. And that's what's happening with Akeem Jeffries and his whole band of, I don't know, I call it foolishness.
6: Backlash over a boycott called by one of the nation's oldest civil rights organizations. Congressman Al Green will not be returning to Congress next year. The veteran congressman lost his bid for the Democratic nomination in Texas's primary runoff election today. Green, who is Black, was drawn out of his current district during the state's redistricting process last year and placed in Houston's historically majority Black 18th district, where newly elected Christian Menifee ran for re-election. Menifee captured 68% of today's vote to Green's 31%. Congressman Green has been a vocal critic of President Trump, having introduced articles of impeachment against him just last year. In Dallas, former U.S. Congressman Colin Allred is fighting to return to Washington. The Black former legislator is running for the Democratic nomination in the state's 33rd congressional district against Congresswoman Julie Johnson. Johnson currently represents the 32nd district, which Allred formerly represented before resigning to run for the Senate against Ted Cruz in 2024. The 32nd was redrawn last year, however, and so now both are running in the 33rd district. The district is currently represented by Congressman Mark Veazey, who is also Black but not seeking re-election. With 64% of the vote counted, Allred had 55% of the vote to Johnson's 45%. And in the state Senate race, with 62% of the vote counted, Ken Paxton is leading incumbent Senator John Cornyn with 62% of the vote to Cornyn's 37%. Just last week, President Trump announced his endorsement of Paxton, effectively turning the race on its head. In other news, a Black former NFL player turned businessman is calling the NAACP's out-of-bounds boycott of major college athletic programs misplaced. When appearing on Fox News, Jack Brewer, CEO of the Brewer Group, says the students impacted by the boycott are the ones who stand to lose the most by it.
7: Instead of the elected officials being in the school system trying to fix it, or being in the criminal justice system trying to bring rehabilitation program to all these fatherless kids, they don't talk about that. They're talking about pushing the cream of the crop, which are the NFL players or the NCAA players and the Major League Baseball players and the kids that are coming out to play basketball. They're going to take those kids that have already overcome, and they're going to use them as their pawns. It's not right. Something needs to happen in this country right now. I'm going into juveniles. I'm going into the prisons and seeing really the effects of these policies that these Democrats are pushing, and it's sickening.
6: Well, last week, the NAACP launched a campaign urging Black athletes and supporters to boycott major college athletic programs in southern states over voting rights. Schools targeted by the blackout include Georgia, Alabama, Texas, and Florida. Fans and donors are also urged to redirect spending away from targeted schools and toward historically Black colleges and universities. This is BIN News This Hour. Be sure to follow us wherever you get your podcast. I'm Andrea Coleman on the Black Information Network, home of Black News First.
8: Here's what's trending this hour. The South and parts of Texas are under the threat of flash flooding this week. It comes after the region was hit with heavy rain over the Memorial Day weekend. Federal judges are blocking a Republican-drawn Alabama congressional map. A three-judge panel maintained the 2023 map likely discriminates against Black voters. The judges said the recent Supreme Court decision that narrowed the Voting Rights Act does not impact that finding. And three people have been arrested for allegedly targeting the homes of superstar athletes. I'm Amber Payton, and that's what's trending.
1: 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Covering the latest news, sports, and events at our historically Black colleges and universities. Here's Morgan Wood.
9: A historic win in Georgia is putting an HBCU graduate in the spotlight. Shaw University alumna Nakia Smith Sellers has been elected to the Fulton County Superior Court, unseating an incumbent judge in one of the state's closely watched judicial races. Sellers earned just over 50% of the vote, according to election results. The victory is being celebrated by the HBCU community, with supporters pointing to Shaw University's long legacy of producing Black leaders in law, politics, and public service. Founded in 1865 in Raleigh, North Carolina, Shaw is one of the nation's oldest historically Black universities. Sellers now joins a growing number of Black women serving on the bench in Georgia, bringing both representation and HBCU pride to the courtroom. With the latest in HBCU news, I'm Morgan Wood on the Black Information Network, your home for Black news first.
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13: The opinions, beliefs, and viewpoints expressed in this commentary are those of the author and do not necessarily represent those of BIN and its founding partners and employees. Now it's time to bring the funk with Roland S. Martin.
14: Another day, another example of how utterly corrupt Donald Trump's administration is. His Commerce Secretary, Howard Lutnick, was called to testify before a House committee investigating his relationship with Jeffrey Epstein. Lutnick testified and admitted that he was not fully forthright previously regarding their relationship. But here's what we now know. A few days before he testified before the House committee, Howard Lutnick gave $5 million to House Republicans. Let me say that again. He donated $5 million to House Republicans a week before he testified. Do you not think they were tied? It is the largest ever federal donation to the PAC. Here's the quote from the Department of Commerce spokeswoman, Christian Eichmeier. Mr. Lutnick made a political donation in his personal capacity, just as many cabinet secretaries from both parties have done in the past. Are you serious? Do you not think we don't know what's going on here? Howard Lutnick was trying to buy off House Republicans. He was saying, go easy on me. Don't go hard, because I'm going to give you a check. This is why this is the most corrupt administration in American history. I'm Roland Martin of the Black Information Network.
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15: Your home for 24/7 news. The Black Information Network. Representatives guiding green storm water projects are making sure Black neighborhoods are included. Such projects reportedly are less likely to happen in Black communities, but civic engagement personnel for major cities across the nation continue to fight for legislation that brings green storm water infrastructure to Black neighborhoods as well. According to the Cary Institute, in largely Black-populated cities like Baltimore, Maryland, they are far less likely to see a service like that come their way. Many cities have underprivileged communities. Even in Philadelphia, Pennsylvania, Chevelle Higgs, the city's civic engagement coordinator, is supporting a legislative resolution on green stormwater infrastructure, asking for a yes vote on its passage. Higgs, who is African American, recently testified to city council on the project's merits.
16: It sweeps up pollutants, overwhelms our aging combined sewer system, and sends untreated sewage straight into our rivers and creeks. Green roofs and stormwater planters keep that pollution out of our waterways by capturing and filtering stormwater before it reaches the drain.
15: Higgs tells how the problem creates a daily struggle for people who do not have anything to do with bringing on the situation they have to endure.
16: I see every day how environmental burdens fall hardest on Philadelphia's neighborhoods. Residents tell me about how the air they breathe, the extreme heat they endure, and the flooding and sewage overflows they face. Conditions they did nothing to create.
15: In Black communities across the nation, there are people like Higgs who continue to work to eradicate the disparities in services to communities. Investigators are saying that multiple shooting deaths over the holiday weekend in the Mid-South were all linked to domestic violence or personal conflicts. Investigators in Memphis found a 24-year-old woman who was critically injured during a fight with a former partner. She later died. A 16-year-old was shot and killed, with another 16-year-old in custody in that case. Also, a 38-year-old woman was found dead. In Memphis, police chased a suspect, which was her boyfriend, to Mississippi before he was arrested. Parnika Martin of Tennessee tells WHBQ she thought with the heavy police presence and National Guard troops sent down that these issues would be resolved.
17: I thought the National Guard and police presence supposed to have been helping all that.
15: Martin, who is African-American, says guns can be obtained with relative ease.
17: Anybody can get a gun. I can get a gun, and my little nephew or somebody can get my gun. Just because I'm supposed to have it don't mean I'm supposed to have it.
15: Like her neighbors and people across the country, she is concerned about the upcoming holidays and the troubles that come with them in some neighborhoods. Here's something that could catch on nationwide to help with the problem of violence on school properties. The Ohio School Safety Center is giving school districts across the state access to another tool. They have several mobile camera trailers that can be set up during events and activities like football and basketball games. The trailers have cameras mounted to tall posts that law enforcement can use to have a big view of crowds. For more on these stories and national, international, state, and local news impacting the Black community, listen to the Black Information Network on the free iHeartRadio app or log on to BINnews.com. I'm Mike Island on your home for Black News First, the Black Information Network.
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18: The white nationalist group reportedly rejected Michelle Walker's application. Walker is asking the court to block the group from further housing discrimination.
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20: Kamala Harris is calling for an expansion of the Supreme Court as she reportedly considers another presidential run.
1: That matters to you. 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
21: Are you trying to set financial goals and boundaries for yourself but feel a little overwhelmed? Well, there's a new guide from Charles Schwab that breaks down how to juggle multiple financial goals. First of all, if you are trying to save up for a big purchase by tossing a few dollars into a savings account every month, that is not going to cut it. When it comes to big goals like retirement, buying a home or a car, or paying for college, Schwab says your first step is to prioritize. Write down every goal, decide which ones are the most important, and separate your needs from your wants. From there, Schwab recommends categorizing your goals into short, medium, and long term. Short term goals like a vacation or a wedding within 2 years go in one bucket. Medium term goals like saving for a down payment on a home in 3 to 10 years go in another. And long term goals like retirement or future tuition belong in a third bucket. Look for stable investment options and a mix of stocks and bonds to grow your money. Overall, the key is to invest early and be consistent. Money news at 24 and 54 minutes past each hour. I'm Nicole Deal on your home for Black News First, the Black Information Network.
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21: Nicole Deal on your home for 24/7 News, the Black Information Network. Republicans across the country are fighting to eliminate majority Black U.S. House districts by pushing for redistricting. But the Congressional Black Caucus is fighting back. The caucus now urging major U.S. corporations to oppose redistricting efforts. In a letter to over 250 companies, the Black Caucus calls out redistricting as an attempt to silence Black voices at the ballot box. The lawmakers are asking corporations to support voting rights and racial justice. Now to predominantly Black Chicago, Illinois, where 19-year-old Rashad Johnson, who is Black, faces five counts of attempted murder. He allegedly tried to hit five police officers with a car.
0: Chicago Mayor Brandon Johnson says parents need to be more accountable.
3: As I understand that there were individuals that were hanging out after 2 o'clock, 3 o'clock in the morning. We need our parents to know where their children are.
0: Authorities say the incident happened while officers were responding to a teen takeover early Sunday in the 1200 block of South Loomis Street. The officers were hospitalized in fair condition and are expected to make a full recovery. I'm Perry Williams.
21: We move on to Alabama, where what could have been a deadly poisoning of three Black children was averted. According to police, Alicia Kate of Springville, who is Black, locked herself and her three young children in the garage. Officers report the car was left running with the garage door shut, creating a dangerous buildup of carbon monoxide. The children were eventually rescued. The woman is now charged with three counts of endangering the welfare of a child. And finally, one of the oldest Black churches in Fort Worth, Texas, is preparing for its final service on May 31st. After more than 150 years, Mount Gilead Missionary Baptist Church has decided to sell the historic building. That difficult decision was reportedly made due to a shrinking congregation and years of costly repairs. The church, founded in 1875 by former slaves, has been a cornerstone of the Black community for years. I'm Nicole Deal on your home for Black News First, the Black Information Network. Your healthy minute is next.
9: A growing Ebola outbreak in Central Africa is raising global concern, with cases now spreading across parts of the Democratic Republic of Congo and Uganda. The World Health Organization has declared the outbreak a public health emergency of international concern, warning that the virus is moving faster than health officials can contain it. Health experts say the risk to the general U.S. population remains low, but the CDC has already increased airport screenings and travel restrictions for people arriving from affected regions. Many Black Americans have family, cultural, and travel ties to African nations impacted by the virus. Public health advocates also warn that cuts to U.S. global health programs could weaken response efforts abroad and preparedness at home. Early detection, public trust, and international cooperation will be key to stopping the spread. That's your Healthy Minute. I'm Morgan Wood on the Black Information Network, BINnews.com, your home for Black News First.
22: I'm Kevin Brown with another look at modern-day Black history you should know. On January 6, 2021, as chaos engulfed the U.S. Capitol,
23: multiple capital injuries,
22: a group of Black officers stood as pillars of resilience and bravery. Among them was Capitol Police Officer Eugene Goodman, who diverted rioters away from the Senate chamber, potentially saving countless lives. Lieutenant Michael Byrd also faced a dire situation, protecting lawmakers from an advancing mob. His decisive actions safeguarded those entrusted to his care. And Officer Harry Dunn fought back against physical threats and racial slurs, standing firm in the defense of the Capitol and democracy. These Black officers and many others remind us that the strength of our democracy lies in those who protect it. So let's never forget to honor their heroism and strive for a nation worthy of their sacrifice. For the Black Information Network, I'm Kevin Brown.
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26: I'm Amber Payton with BIN News Now. Pope Leo is calling for human dignity to be protected in the age of artificial intelligence.
27: But constantly keep the question of the human in play.
26: In his first encyclical presented Monday at the Vatican, the first U.S.-born pontiff warned that AI and other technologies could fuel global conflicts. South Carolina senators are blocking a new congressional map ahead of this year's elections. A motion to end debate failed Tuesday, stopping the Republican-backed plan before the midterms. Republican Senator Richard Cash said he could not support it because voting had already started and absentee ballots were already sent out. And Kehlani is heading back on tour. The Grammy-winning singer announced the Kehlani World Tour Tuesday with 33 dates across North America. The tour starts August 6th in Minneapolis and wraps October 3rd in San Francisco. Tickets go on sale May 29th. Get BIN News now on demand 24/7 on the iHeartRadio app.
4: I'm Kevin Brown on your home for 24/7 News, the Black Information Network. Garden Grove Police Chief Amir El-Farr confirmed 7 arrests have been made during the ongoing evacuations due to the chemical leak in Southern California.
5: One of those for looting, 6 for prowling, and I will tell you our partners over at the DA's office are going to prosecute them to the fullest extent of the law and the statutes in place.
4: Neighborhoods surrounding GKN Aerospace have been evacuated since the situation began last Thursday. There's no longer a threat of a catastrophic explosion, but officials are still concerned about the potential for a smaller explosion. Graduation season in Florida is getting underway with the first of 66 Miami-Dade Public School commencement ceremonies celebrating more than 19,000 graduates. Black Assistant Superintendent Stefan Cohn says parents will be screened for weapons and asked to keep the noisemakers at home.
6: They get an opportunity to yell, scream, and celebrate. But what we really try to emphasize is that as the students' roll call of graduates is taking place, that the parents allow the students' names to be heard by all students.
4: Miami-Dade's graduations run through June 4th. Broward Public Schools' 47 graduation ceremonies start Thursday through June 3rd. Here's a reminder from Assistant Superintendent Cohn for Miami-Dade Public Schools' 66 graduation ceremonies for Miami Senior High.
6: We will play a disclaimer at the start of each one, asking that the conduct is befitting of that of a ceremony. And although while celebratory, we want to make sure that every graduate is properly celebrated.
4: Mario Bailey, a Black Jamaican-born entrepreneur and software engineer, has launched blackhealth.org. an online platform to help patients find Black-owned healthcare providers and culturally competent medical professionals in the U.S. The platform also features a career center for Black healthcare professionals to discover job opportunities with diversity-focused organizations. Despite legal challenges, the platform aims to address healthcare disparities faced by Black Americans and improve patient outcomes through better representation in healthcare. Blackhealth.org serves as a resource for Black families to connect with trusted healthcare providers and for healthcare professionals seeking career opportunities in the industry. Bailey emphasizes the importance of representation in healthcare for better patient care and outcomes. The Black and Missing Foundation, founded by Natalie and Derica Wilson, aims to bring attention to missing people of color who make up 40% of the reported missing persons in the United States. The organization works to fill the gaps left by law enforcement and media outlets that have historically underreported these cases. Through media outreach and investigative knowledge, they help find missing individuals and advocate for a more equitable approach to missing person cases. Their annual events and partnerships with media outlets aim to raise awareness and support their mission of bringing home missing persons of color. Ultimately, their goal is for all missing person cases to be treated equally by law enforcement and the media. For more news impacting the Black community, listen to the Black Information Network on the iHeartRadio app or log on to BINnews.com. 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I'm Kevin Brown on your home for Black News First, the Black Information Network. Welcome to the journey around America where we visit iconic locations connected to Black history. Today, we head to Harlem, New York, where the legendary Apollo Theater stands as a symbol of African-American culture. The Apollo Theater opened its doors in 1914 as a burlesque theater, but soon became the premier showplace for live musical entertainment. The theater became famous for Amateur Night, a weekly talent show that launched the careers of stars like Lauryn Hill and the Jackson 5. Audiences at the Apollo became known for cheering or booing performers on stage.
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8: I'm Mike Stevens on your home for Black News First, the Black Information Network. Last half hour, we started a conversation with Black Illinois Congresswoman Lauren Underwood, who's been sharing her thoughts on these redistricting, these race-related redistricting efforts around the country, picking up the conversation as she talks about President Trump starting this whole process going in Texas.
10: Obviously, Greg Abbott bent over to Donald Trump and did what he asked, and that started the partisan redistricting efforts, right? And so the partisan redistricting didn't quite work out for the Republicans the way that they thought it would, right? Democrats, led by California and other states, were able to quickly mobilize and neutralize that partisan redistricting threat initiated by Donald Trump. This discriminatory maps and overturning of the Voting Rights Act is a different issue altogether. The Supreme Court would like you to believe that racism is not an issue and that the only thing that matters in elections is party ID, is partisanship, and whether or not a district was drawn to favor Democrats or Republicans. But I believe that you and I know, and certainly the listeners of the Black Information Network know, that racism is alive and well, that there is a rampant anti-Black bias in many governmental institutions, and that we need to have our voting rights protected.
8: So how do you go forward with this? The Supreme Court is as it is. It seems like with the Supreme Court support, there isn't much of a road ahead for reversing things.
10: Well, I think what's important for us to remember is that we, the people, have power. Maps don't vote. People vote. And in drawing these discriminatory maps, some of these states have initiated what we casually call a dummy mander, meaning that they have not effectively redistricted or gerrymandered Republicans into electoral success. So we're about to have a freedom summer.
8: I'm Mike Stevens on the Black Information Network. Now your local news.
11: Authorities are still investigating a fatal stabbing in Oakland. Police say the incident happened over the weekend near San Antonio Park. Officers were called to a section of East 19th Street and found the victim with several stab wounds. That person later died at a hospital. It's unclear if the victim was targeted in the attack, and no arrests have been made. Crews are still working on an unstable chemical tank in Southern California, but officials are confident there will not be a massive explosion. Craig Covery with the Orange County Fire Authority says the tank is starting to cool thanks to a small crack that's allowing the chemical to start curing. The number of people under evacuation orders has dropped from 50,000 people to 16,000 people. The evacuation zone still includes Stanton and Garden Grove. And you can share a photo of your ballot on social media in California. While some states ban them, ballot photos and ballot selfies are legal in the state. So you can't share a ballot photo or ballot selfie if it shows how someone else voted without their permission. Selfies cannot violate someone else's privacy in any way. You also can't post it if it accepts rewards or rewards other people for voting a certain way. California's primary is on June 2nd. I'm Mimi Brown on your home for Black News First, the Bay Area BIN 910.
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5: BIN News This Hour, I'm Andrea Coleman. Coming up, the latest on races in Texas's primary runoff election involving Black congressional candidates. And
6: I think this is ridiculous. I mean, you see them pandering to race, and you're putting into these young Black boys' minds that they're victims. And that's what's happening with Akeem Jeffries and his whole band of, I don't know, I call it foolishness.
5: Backlash over a boycott called by one of the nation's oldest civil rights organizations. Congressman Al Green will not be returning to Congress next year. The veteran congressman lost his bid for the Democratic nomination in Texas's primary runoff election today. Green, who is Black, was drawn out of his current district during the state's redistricting process last year and placed in Houston's historically majority Black 18th district, where newly elected Christian Menifee ran for re-election. Menifee captured 68% of today's vote to Green's 31%. Congressman Green has been a vocal critic of President Trump, having introduced articles of impeachment against him just last year. In Dallas, former U.S. Congressman Colin Allred is fighting to return to Washington. The Black former legislator is running for the Democratic nomination in the state's 33rd congressional district against Congresswoman Julie Johnson. Johnson currently represents the 32nd district, which Allred formerly represented before resigning to run for the Senate against Ted Cruz in 2024. The 32nd was redrawn last year, however, and so now both are running in the 33rd district. The district is currently represented by Congressman Mark Veazey, who is also Black but not seeking re-election. With 64% of the vote counted, Allred had 55% of the vote to Johnson's 45%. And in the state Senate race, with 62% of the vote counted, Ken Paxton is leading incumbent Senator John Cornyn with 62% of the vote to Cornyn's 37%. Just last week, President Trump announced his endorsement of Paxton, effectively turning the race on its head. In other news, a Black former NFL player turned businessman is calling the NAACP's out-of-bounds boycott of major college athletic programs misplaced. When appearing on Fox News, Jack Brewer, CEO of the Brewer Group, says the students impacted by the boycott are the ones who stand to lose the most by it.
6: Instead of the elected officials being in the school system trying to fix it or being in the criminal justice system,

0: campaigned urging black athletes and supporters to boycott major college athletic programs in southern states over voting rights. Schools targeted by the blackout include Georgia, Alabama, Texas, and Florida. Fans and donors are also urged to redirect spending away from targeted schools and toward historically black colleges and universities. This is BIN News this hour. Be sure to follow us wherever you get your podcast. I'm Andrea Coleman on the Black Information Network, home of Black News First.
1: Here's what's trending this hour. Iran is promising to retaliate after the U.S. military carried out what it said was self-defense strikes against Iranian missile launch sites and naval assets near the Strait of Hormuz. President Trump says his six-month physical went, quote, perfectly, end quote. He visited Walter Reed National Military Medical Center Tuesday for the routine checkup. And the threat of flash flooding is looming over more than 60 million people in the south and parts of Texas this week. I'm Amber Payton, and that's what's trending.
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3: Harden gives it up again. Jones with a throwdown over Plumlee.
2: The NBA playoffs continue as the defending champion Oklahoma City Thunder and the San Antonio Spurs are locked in a heated battle.
4: It's fun. It's very fun.
2: Spurs center Victor Wembanyama.
4: In the playoffs at some point, especially when the series drags on, everybody knows you have the team like almost by heart, so it's different.
2: Tennis players in the world are meeting on the clay courts and the French Open. On the women's side, last year's French Open champion, an American Coco Gauff, will be looking to defend her title as she opens as the fourth seed in this year's tournament.
5: What's next?
6: Hopefully another one. Definitely another one. And just glad to get another title to my resume.
3: Fires and cuts.
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2: 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I'm Ray Harris on the Black Information Network.
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8: On your home for 24/7 news, the Black Information Network. A minister who is also a gospel singer is being jailed on a charge of sexual battery. According to WHBQ, popular gospel singer Terry Lynn Carr, who is listed as being from Clarksdale, Mississippi, was arrested by county deputies. That's the sound of one of his many rousing sermons. At this report, the police department in DeSoto County, Mississippi, has not released any more details other than the African-American minister and gospel singer is in custody and the charges. WHBQ reports that the victim has been confirmed as a female teen. The founder of the Clarksdale Fellowship Mass Choir has popular song releases such as I'm Saved and Jesus Got Up for Me. He has toured all over the South and Mid-South, WHBQ says. Eminent domain reportedly is increasingly frustrating black communities across the country. According to the Legal Information Institute, eminent domain is the legal power of the government to seize private property and convert it to public use. The U.S. Constitution requires that the government provide due process and pay the owner fair market value for the land. Many properties owned by African Americans, Latinos, and other ethnicities apparently have come out on the short end of the stick. Sabrina Otis says a much-needed fire station in her mostly black community is one the city wants to relocate. She tells city council she is totally against it.
9: I'm not a supporter of eminent domain because what it's done to black Americans, Irish Americans, and Latinos. Big business like hospitals have stolen land, and they did it all on eminent domain.
8: The African-American mother testifies that her daughter has epilepsy and has been resuscitated and brought back to life 13 times between 2017 and 2022 by the firefighters of Station 23. Otis laments that the city wants to use eminent domain to acquire a new property in its place.
9: As a black American, does eminent domain make sense? I don't know what y'all gonna do, but we need those firemen and women to save lives. My daughter is 15 and she's here because of those firemen and women.
8: While the process is being used around the country in places like Birmingham, Alabama, Atlanta, Georgia, Philadelphia, Pennsylvania, and other largely black populated U.S. cities, it reportedly leaves minority communities in shambles. Otis has testified previously how eminent domain changes her city's geography and results in displacement of black people and other minorities. Missouri Governor Mike Kehoe's power to call the 2024

0: 2025 special legislative session that led to the approval of the state's new congressional maps is being challenged. The Missouri NAACP filed the lawsuit last fall ahead of the special election, and a judge ruled earlier this year that Kehoe had the constitutional authority to call the session. The Missouri Supreme Court this week will hear oral arguments in the case. For more on these stories and national, international, state, and local news impacting the Black community, listen to the Black Information Network on the free iHeartRadio app or log on to BINnews.com. 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
2: Black Music Month is right around the corner, and BET is getting ready to celebrate in a major way. This June, the network is honoring its impact on Black music and culture with a powerful lineup of performances in collaboration with NPR's Tiny Desk series. On Instagram, Big Tigger made the announcement from NPR's page. Some of our favorite acts will be behind the desk, including Joe, Shabu, Eve, gospel great Fred Hammond, Marsha Ambrosius, and Flowassist of the group Flowetry, and Bow Wow, among others. They say a special surprise performer will be announced soon. And Chicago turned all the way back to the early 2000s this past weekend as R&B favorites lit up the stage at the Forever Mine Music Festival. Stars like Keisha Cole, Kelly Rowland, and Monica headlined the two-day event, giving fans a nostalgic trip through some of their biggest hits. The festival, held in Union Park over Memorial Day weekend, blended classic R&B with Chicago's house music roots, bringing together legends and a new generation of artists. With the latest in entertainment at 17 and 47 minutes past each hour, I'm Bree Wood on the Black Information Network, your home for Black News First.
3: The United States Senate has had a total of 12 Black members, with the first being Hiram Rhodes Rebels, elected in 1870 during the Reconstruction era. Jim Crow and other disenfranchisement tactics led to a gap of nearly 90 years between the first and second U.S. Black senators. In 1992, Carol Moseley Braun became the first Black woman to serve in the U.S. Senate.
4: I don't know, maybe this is just my day to get to talk about race. Maybe I'm just lucky like that today.
3: Vice President Kamala Harris became the second Black female to serve as a U.S. senator in 2017. Barack Obama was the fifth Black senator and the first to be elected president of the United States.
5: Race is an issue that I believe this nation cannot afford to ignore right now.
3: While Georgia's Raphael Warnock is the latest Black member of the U.S. Senate after his 2021 election. Black U.S. senators have made contributions to the country and paved the way for future generations of Black leaders. And that's a fact. This is Mike Moore for the Black Information Network.
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7: Jordan, on your home for 24/7 news, the Black Information Network. The risk of a catastrophic explosion at a chemical tank in Southern California is being avoided. However, more than 15,000 residents are still under evacuation orders. This all started Thursday at the GKN Aerospace facility, where Orange County fire officials reported a vapor release. By Monday, officials confirmed that the most serious threat had been successfully prevented.
8: The most catastrophic and worst case scenario was mitigated and resolved. That was the case of a potential blevy. It's not over yet, and I want to reemphasize that. It's not over yet. We still have work to do.
7: That was current Orange County Fire Chief T.J. McGovern. He also said crews still face risk involving fire, minor explosions, and potential chemical spills. A Black Chicago woman is recovering from a quadruple organ transplant. In January, Jasmine Jones received new lungs, a kidney, and a liver at University of Chicago Medicine. She spent 6 weeks in the hospital after receiving organs from a deceased person. The procedure was the first known of its kind in Illinois. Jones is now at home and says she's feeling pretty good. She previously was diagnosed with cystic fibrosis, a genetic disease that can damage the lungs and other organs. In other news coming out of Chicago, Mayor Brandon Johnson will be traveling to Rome to meet with the Pope this week. Johnson plans to discuss several topics with the Pope, who was born in Chicago. Some of the topics they plan to discuss include foreign affairs and affordability.
9: How we treat the most vulnerable, the endless illegal wars, right? There's so much work that we can do together to make sure that our collective humanity is protected.
7: Mayor Johnson's trip will run through Saturday. And Charles Long Jr., a formerly homeless and incarcerated African-American man from Berkeley, California, graduated with the highest honors at UC Berkeley. At the age of 43, he completed his studies with a 4.0 GPA as a sociology and social welfare double major. Long was named university medalist, which is the highest honor given to a graduating senior at UC Berkeley. He shared his journey of resilience and transformation at the commencement ceremony. I'm Misty Jordan on your home for Black News First, the Black Information Network. Now, here's your Washington Roundup.
10: Iran is vowing retaliation after the U.S. military carried out what it called self-defense strikes on Iranian missile launch sites and naval assets near the Strait of Hormuz. U.S. Central Command says the strikes were meant to protect American personnel from imminent threats, while Iran's Revolutionary Guard claims it has the legitimate right to respond. Elsewhere, a weekend shooting near the White House is now being cited in a lawsuit tied to plans for a new ballroom. The Secret Service says agents shot and killed an armed man near 17th Street and Pennsylvania Avenue Northwest, D.C. Government lawyers argue the incident highlights the need for expanded secure space for the president and his guest. And President Trump says his latest physical at Walter Reed came back perfect despite a prior diagnosis of chronic venous insufficiency. That's your Washington Roundup. I'm Morgan Wood, your White House correspondent in Washington, D.C. on the Black Information Network.
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11: This is Esther Dillard with another spotlight on Black excellence. Tyler Perry is one of the most successful figures in the entertainment industry. Born in New Orleans, Louisiana in 1969, Emmett Perry Jr. endured a difficult childhood marked by poverty and abuse. After changing his name and moving to Atlanta in 1992, Tyler Perry began writing and producing stage plays that became highly successful.
12: All you gotta do is take an R&B song, put Jesus in it, and it's a gospel song.
11: What? It was also during that time that he created his signature character, the iconic Mabel Medea Simmons.
13: Yea, though she walked in the valley with the shadow of Little Red Riding Hood and the Three Bears.
11: With an estimated net worth of over $1 billion, Tyler Perry is also a generous philanthropist, having donated millions to such causes as education, civil rights, and disaster relief. And another shining example of Black excellence. I'm Esther Dillard on the Black Information Network.
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7: If you've been thinking about buying a car right now, brace yourself. Americans are getting hit from both sides, higher gas prices and higher car prices. The average new car in America is now close to $50,000. Even used cars are averaging more than $25,000. And for a lot of families already dealing with high rent, groceries and childcare costs, that price tag is simply out of reach. The average monthly car payment is now more than $770 a month before insurance. Some Americans are stretching loans out 7 years just to make the payment work. Experts say that may help short term, but you could end up paying more over time. So now people are holding on to their cars longer, fixing what they have, and shopping around harder before signing anything. With Money News at 24 and 54 minutes past each hour, I'm Mimi Brown on your home for Black News First, the Black Information Network.

0: I'm Amber Payton with BIN News Now. House Speaker Mike Johnson says the country needs to, quote, turn down the temperature, end quote, after Saturday's shooting outside of the White House.
1: I keep telling my Democrat colleagues, you cannot demonize the other side, call them Nazis.
0: The shooting left the suspect dead and a civilian injured. Authorities reportedly believe a black man, 21-year-old Nasir Best, fired shots near the outer perimeter. King County, Washington is paying $3.5 million to settle a lawsuit over the death of Michael Rowland, a black man who died after being restrained at a Seattle jail. Rowland was arrested during a mental health crisis and died in 2022 after officers forced him to the ground and knelt on his back. And Americans who have visited the Democratic Republic of the Congo within the last 3 weeks must now return through Washington Dulles International Airport for enhanced screening. The requirement comes as Ebola cases rise in the African nation. Get BIN News Now on demand 24/7 on the iHeartRadio app.
2: I'm Kevin Brown on your home for 24/7 News, the Black Information Network. More than 60 million people in the South and parts of Texas will be under the threat of flash flooding this week. NBC's Aaron Gilchrist reports it comes after the region was hit with heavy rain over the Memorial Day weekend.
3: Strong winds leaving usually crowded beaches deserted. Parts of the southeast seeing rainfall rates reaching 2 to 3 inches an hour, with areas along the Gulf Coast reporting up to 6 inches on Monday.
2: Flash flooding has been reported in North Carolina, and one person was killed by floods in Mississippi. This week, a number of storm systems will hit the South with the risk of flash floods present from New Orleans to southern Virginia. Another system traveling to the southern plains will impact parts of north and central Texas. A final vote by lawmakers is expected Friday in Florida when a spending plan goes to the governor, who has line item veto power. Florida lawmakers approved a deal on a $115 billion state budget.
4: It's almost like we're living in a tale of two Floridas, because the governor would like to project that our economy is so strong and that we've got all this money in reserves. But when you look at the affordability crisis, you look at the unemployment rate, there's a big disconnect.
2: Black Democratic leader Patrice Driscoll points to $500 million earmarked for such projects Republicans say should satisfy Governor DeSantis. Driscoll says the proposed spending plan shortchanges taxpayers.
4: But this budget does not give teachers the pay raise they deserve. It does not do enough for housing affordability. It provides no relief to homeowners who are struggling with the soaring property insurance rates. And the tax package does not suspend the gas tax.
2: Thomas DiIorio, a white man from New Jersey, was arrested after a verbal dispute with his black female neighbor in Mount Laurel escalated into harassment and bias intimidation charges. The incident, which began over a dispute involving their children, was captured on video and led to DiIorio's arrest. The video posted on TikTok showed DiIorio shouting at his neighbor in the street, prompting strong reactions online. The neighbor, identified as Lakeisha Sprill, alleged that the conflict started after her daughter was bullied by DiIorio's children, with racial slurs being used. Following the review of the video and statements, police filed criminal complaints against DiIorio, who remains in custody as the investigation continues. The Supreme Court has rejected the NFL's appeal in a class action lawsuit filed by Brian Flores and other black coaches, allowing the case to proceed to trial. Flores, currently with the Minnesota Vikings, alleges racial discrimination in coaching opportunities. The appeals court sided with Flores, criticizing the NFL's arbitration process as biased. The Supreme Court's decision maintains Flores's chance to pursue the claims in court. Jazz saxophonist Sonny Rollins is dead at the age of 95. A representative for Rollins reportedly said he died on Monday at his home in Woodstock, New York. A cause of death was not given. Rollins released 60 albums over the course of his career. He was honored by former President Obama twice. He was honored by former President Obama twice with being awarded the National Medal of Arts and being named a Kennedy Center honoree in 2011. I'm Kevin Brown on your home for Black News First, the Black Information Network.
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0: Lopez had a major crush on her, and she was already seeing someone, so she felt it was best if she declined the record. Wow. I'm Bill Black with another Bet You Didn't Know music fact on the Black Information Network.
1: I'm Mike Stevens on your home for Black News First, the Black Information Network. Last half hour, we started a conversation with Black Illinois Congresswoman Lauren Underwood, who's been sharing her thoughts on these redistricting, these race-related redistricting efforts around the country, picking up the conversation as she talks about President Trump starting this whole process going in Texas.
2: Obviously, Greg Abbott bent over to Donald Trump and did what he asked, and that started the partisan redistricting efforts, right? And so the partisan redistricting didn't quite work out for the Republicans the way that they thought it would, right? Democrats, led by California and other states, were able to quickly mobilize and neutralize that partisan redistricting threat initiated by Donald Trump. This discriminatory maps and overturning of the Voting Rights Act is a different issue altogether. The Supreme Court would like you to believe that racism is not an issue and that the only thing that matters in elections is party ID. It's partisanship and whether or not a district was drawn to favor Democrats or Republicans. But I believe that you and I know, and certainly the listeners of the Black Information Network know, that racism is alive and well, that there is a rampant anti-Black bias in many governmental institutions, and that we need to have our voting rights protected.
1: So how do you go forward with this? The Supreme Court is as it is. It seems like with the Supreme Court support, there isn't much of a road ahead for reversing things.
2: Well, I think what's important for us to remember is that we, the people, have power. Maps don't vote. People vote. And in drawing these discriminatory maps, some of these states have initiated what we casually call a dummy mander, meaning that they have not effectively redistricted or gerrymandered Republicans into electoral success. So we're about to have a freedom summer.
1: I'm Mike Stevens on the Black Information Network. Now your local news.
3: Authorities are still investigating a fatal stabbing in Oakland. Police say the incident happened over the weekend near San Antonio Park. Officers were called to a section of East 19th Street and found the victim with several stab wounds. That person later died at a hospital. It's unclear if the victim was targeted in the attack, and no arrests have been made. Crews are still working on an unstable chemical tank in Southern California, but officials are confident there will not be a massive explosion. Craig Covery with the Orange County Fire Authority says the tank is starting to cool thanks to a small crack that's allowing the chemical to start curing. The number of people under evacuation orders has dropped from 50,000 people to 16,000 people. The evacuation zone still includes Stanton and Garden Grove. And you can share a photo of your ballot on social media in California. While some states ban them, ballot photos and ballot selfies are legal in the state. So you can't share a ballot photo or ballot selfie if it shows how someone else voted without their permission. Selfies cannot violate someone else's privacy in any way. You also can't post it if it accepts rewards or rewards other people for voting a certain way. California's primary is on June 2nd. I'm Mimi Brown on your home for Black News First, the Bay Area BIN 910.
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12: The Black unemployment rate is 7.3%. If these were the numbers facing everyone in the economy, we would never hear the end of it.
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13: Historians at Roselawn Cemetery in Colorado have identified the unmarked grave of Buffalo soldier Hardy Faulkner.
9: If it's important to the Black community,
14: Ben Crump says the prosecution of a former Hartford, Connecticut police officer is not justice. It's a first step, but it's not the same as a conviction.
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15: BIN News This Hour, I'm Andrea Coleman. Coming up, the latest on races in Texas's primary runoff election involving Black congressional candidates. And
16: I think this is ridiculous. I mean, you see them pandering to race, and you're putting into these young Black boys' minds that they're victims. And that's what's happening with Akeem Jeffries and his whole band of, I don't know, I call it foolishness.
15: Backlash over a boycott called by one of the nation's oldest civil rights organizations. Congressman Al Green will not be returning to Congress next year. The veteran congressman lost his bid for the Democratic nomination in Texas's primary runoff election today. Green, who is Black, was drawn out of his current district during the state's redistricting process last year and placed in Houston's historically majority Black 18th district, where newly elected Christian Menifee ran for re-election. Menifee captured 68% of today's vote to Green's 31%. Congressman Green has been a vocal critic of President Trump, having introduced articles of impeachment against him just last year. In Dallas, former U.S. Congressman Colin Allred is fighting to return to Washington. The Black former legislator is running for the Democratic nomination in the state's 33rd congressional district against Congresswoman Julie Johnson. Johnson currently represents the 32nd district, which Allred formerly represented before resigning to run for the Senate against Ted Cruz in 2024. The 32nd was redrawn last year, however, and so now both are running in the 33rd district. The district is currently represented by Congressman Mark Veazey, who is also Black but not seeking re-election. With 64% of the vote counted, Allred had 55% of the vote to Johnson's 45%. And in the state Senate race, with 62% of the vote counted, Ken Paxton is leading incumbent Senator John Cornyn with 62% of the vote to Cornyn's 37%. Just last week, President Trump announced his endorsement of Paxton, effectively turning the race on its head. In other news, a Black former NFL player turned businessman is calling the NAACP's out-of-bounds boycott of major college athletic programs misplaced. When appearing on Fox News, Jack Brewer, CEO of the Brewer Group, says the students impacted by the boycott are the ones who stand to lose the most by it.
16: Instead of the elected officials being in the school system trying to fix it, or being in the criminal justice system trying to bring rehabilitation program to all these fatherless kids, they don't talk about that. They're talking about pushing the cream of the crop, which are the NFL players or the NCAA players and the Major League Baseball players and the kids that are coming out to play basketball. They're going to take those kids that have already overcome, and they're going to use them as their pawns. It's not right. Something needs to happen in this country right now. I'm going into juveniles. I'm going into the prisons and seeing really the effects of these policies that these Democrats are pushing, and it's sickening.
15: Well, last week, the NAACP launched a campaign urging Black athletes and supporters to boycott major college athletic programs in southern states over voting rights. Schools targeted by the blackout include Georgia, Alabama, Texas, and Florida. Fans and donors are also urged to redirect spending away from targeted schools and toward historically Black colleges and universities. This is BIN News This Hour. Be sure to follow us wherever you get your podcast. I'm Andrea Coleman on the Black Information Network, home of Black News First.
17: Here's what's trending this hour. The South and parts of Texas are under the threat of flash flooding this week. It comes after the region was hit with heavy rain over the Memorial Day weekend. Federal judges are blocking a Republican-drawn Alabama congressional map. A three-judge panel maintained the 2023 map likely discriminates against black voters. The judges said the recent Supreme Court decision that narrowed the Voting Rights Act does not impact that finding. And three people have been arrested for allegedly targeting the homes of superstar athletes. I'm Amber Payton, and that's what's trending.
18: 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Here's Morgan Wood.
19: A historic win in Georgia is putting an HBCU graduate in the spotlight. Shaw University alumna Nakia Smith Sellers has been elected to the Fulton County Superior Court, unseating an incumbent judge in one of the state's closely watched judicial races. Sellers earned just over 50% of the vote, according to election results. The victory is being celebrated by the HBCU community, with supporters pointing to Shaw University's long legacy of producing black leaders in law, politics, and public service. Founded in 1865 in Raleigh, North Carolina, Shaw is one of the nation's oldest historically black universities. Sellers now joins a growing number of black women serving on the bench in Georgia, bringing both representation and HBCU pride to the courtroom. With the latest in HBCU news, I'm Morgan Wood on the Black Information Network, your home for black news first.
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21: The opinions, beliefs, and viewpoints expressed in this commentary are those of the author and do not necessarily represent those of BIN and its founding partners and employees. Now it's time to bring the funk with Roland S. Martin.
22: Another day, another example of how utterly corrupt Donald Trump's administration is. His Commerce Secretary, Howard Lutnick, was called to testify before a House committee investigating his relationship with Jeffrey Epstein. Lutnick testified and admitted that he was not fully forthright previously regarding their relationship. But here's what we now know. A few days before he testified before the House committee, Howard Lutnick gave $5 million to House Republicans. Let me say that again. He donated $5 million to House Republicans a week before he testified. Do you not think they were tied? It is the largest ever federal donation to the PAC. Here's the quote from the Department of Commerce spokeswoman, Christian Eichmeier. Mr. Lutnick made a political donation in his personal capacity, just as many cabinet secretaries from both parties have done in the past. Are you serious? Do you not think we don't know what's going on here? Howard Lutnick was trying to buy off House Republicans. He was saying, go easy on me, don't go hard, because I'm going to give you a check. This is why this is the most corrupt administration in American history. I'm Roland Martin of the Black Information Network.
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0: On your home for 24/7 news, the Black Information Network. Representatives guiding green storm water projects are making sure Black neighborhoods are included. Such projects reportedly are less likely to happen in Black communities, but civic engagement personnel for major cities across the nation continue to fight for legislation that brings green storm water infrastructure to Black neighborhoods as well. According to the Cary Institute, in largely Black-populated cities like Baltimore, Maryland, they are far less likely to see a service like that come their way. Many cities have underprivileged communities. Even in Philadelphia, Pennsylvania, Chevelle Higgs, the city's civic engagement coordinator, is supporting a legislative resolution on green stormwater infrastructure, asking for a yes vote on its passage. Higgs, who is African-American, recently testified to city council on the project's merits.
1: It sweeps up pollutants, overwhelms our aging combined sewer system, and sends untreated sewage straight into our rivers and creeks. Green roofs and stormwater planters keep that pollution out of our waterways by capturing and filtering stormwater before it reaches the drain.
0: Higgs tells how the problem creates a daily struggle for people who do not have anything to do with bringing on the situation they have to endure.
1: I see every day how environmental burdens fall hardest on Philadelphia's neighborhoods. Residents tell me about how the air they breathe, the extreme heat they endure, and the flooding and sewage overflows they face. Conditions they did nothing to create.
0: In Black communities across the nation, there are people like Higgs who continue to work to eradicate the disparities in services to communities. Investigators are saying that multiple shooting deaths over the holiday weekend in the Mid-South were all linked to domestic violence or personal conflicts. Investigators in Memphis found a 24-year-old woman who was critically injured during a fight with a former partner. She later died. A 16-year-old was shot and killed, with another 16-year-old in custody in that case. Also, a 38-year-old woman was found dead. In Memphis, police chased a suspect, which was her boyfriend, to Mississippi before he was arrested. Parnika Martin of Tennessee tells WHBQ she thought with the heavy police presence and National Guard troops sent down that these issues would be resolved.
2: I thought the National Guard and police presence supposed to have been helping all that.
0: Martin, who is African-American, says guns can be obtained with relative ease.
2: Anybody can get a gun. I can get a gun, and my little nephew or somebody can get my gun. Just because I'm supposed to have it don't mean I'm supposed to have it.
0: Like her neighbors and people across the country, she is concerned about the upcoming holidays and the troubles that come with them in some neighborhoods. Here's something that could catch on nationwide to help with the problem of violence on school properties. The Ohio School Safety Center is giving school districts across the state access to another tool. They have several mobile camera trailers that can be set up during events and activities like football and basketball games. The trailers have cameras mounted to tall posts that law enforcement can use to have a big view of crowds. For more on these stories and national, international, state, and local news impacting the Black community, listen to the Black Information Network on the free iHeartRadio app or log on to BINnews.com. I'm Mike Island on your home for Black News First, the Black Information Network.
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18: Birthed out of the Civil Rights Movement, the Atlanta Voice newspaper is celebrating its 60th anniversary. And the breakdowns.
23: Roots, hailed for its depiction of American history. The book by Alex Haley is being banned in Knoxville school libraries.
21: The

0: A growing number of Americans are asking a question that used to sound futuristic. Is AI coming for my job? Because major companies like Meta, Intuit, and Cisco have announced thousands of layoffs as they pour more money into artificial intelligence. But experts say the bigger problem may not just be people losing jobs, it's companies quietly stopping hiring altogether. And that could hit younger workers and recent college grads the hardest. Researchers say entry-level jobs are some of the easiest positions for AI to replace, especially in tech, customer service, and administrative work. For Black Americans already dealing with higher unemployment rates and fewer generational safety nets, that raises major concerns about who gets left behind in this next wave of technology. Now, experts say this doesn't mean every job is disappearing tomorrow, but companies are clearly shifting money away from payrolls and toward AI investment. With Money News at 24 and 54 minutes past each hour, I'm Mimi Brown on your home for Black News First, the Black Information Network.
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3: Information Network. U.S. officials are requiring Congo's national soccer team to isolate in Belgium for 21 days before traveling to the U.S. for the World Cup next month because of Ebola concerns. Andrew Giuliani told ESPN the team will train in a bubble ahead of the tournament. Travelers from Congo, Uganda, and South Sudan face entry restrictions in the U.S. following an Ebola outbreak. However, the U.S. made a special exception for the team. So far, the Ebola outbreak has killed more than 200 people. The defense attorneys who witnessed the failed execution of Tony Carruthers last week are calling on Governor Bill Lee to pause all executions in Tennessee until litigation over execution is concluded. Carruthers' execution was called off when the medical staff were unable to establish a required IV line. This witness shared what she heard.
4: They tortured him, and he was in pain. I mean, he said he was in pain. The fact that he said, I can feel that, it hurts, and they stuck him anyway, that is absolute torture and a violation of the Eighth Amendment, without question.
3: Officials said they struggled for about an hour to find a suitable vein in the Black inmate before stopping the procedure. After the pause, Governor Bill Lee issued a one-year reprieve. The nationwide mentorship program, Big Brothers Big Sisters, is short of mentors. Boys in particular are in need of positive male role models. Big Brothers Big Sisters South Texas says about 400 boys in San Antonio are alone in the need of a mentor, and Black and Hispanic men are particularly needed. The average mentoring relationship lasts almost 3 years. And people voting for a California governor this year will see a Barack Obama on the ballot. But it's not the former president. A Democrat named Barack D. Obama Shaw is one of the options. The Black man changed his name to honor the former president, and he's asking voters to give him a chance.
5: I'm standing for you to give this young man a chance. This young man right here. Yeah, I'm over 40, but is young for politics. If you hear something that somebody's trying to do the right thing to stand up for other people, give this young man a chance.
3: He isn't the only candidate who changed his name. A man by the name of Living for God and Country, DeMott, is running with no party affiliation. DeMott says he will fight to end ICE raids and the vehicle miles travel tax. 61 total candidates are on the ballot for California governor. I'm Misty Jordan on your home for Black News First, the Black Information Network. Now, here's your Healthy Minute.
6: A growing Ebola outbreak in Central Africa is raising global concern, with cases now spreading across parts of the Democratic Republic of Congo and Uganda. The World Health Organization has declared the outbreak a public health emergency of international concern, warning that the virus is moving faster than health officials can contain it. Health experts say the risk to the general U.S. population remains low, but the CDC has already increased airport screenings and travel restrictions for people arriving from affected regions. Many Black Americans have family, cultural, and travel ties to African nations impacted by the virus. Public health advocates also warn that cuts to U.S. global health programs could weaken response efforts abroad and preparedness at home. Early detection, public trust, and international cooperation will be key to stopping the spread. That's your Healthy Minute. I'm Morgan Wood on the Black Information Network, BINnews.com, your home for Black News First.

he was accepting submissions of songs. Enter Brother Number Two. Brother Number Two submits a song for Brother Number One's album, but Brother Number One says, uh-uh, that's trash.

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3: I'm Amber Payton with BIN News Now. Pope Leo is calling for human dignity to be protected in the age of artificial intelligence.
4: But constantly keep the question of the human in play.
3: In his first encyclical presented Monday at the Vatican, the first U.S.-born pontiff warned that AI and other technologies could fuel global conflicts. South Carolina senators are blocking a new congressional map ahead of this year's elections. A motion to end debate failed Tuesday, stopping the Republican-backed plan before the midterms. Republican Senator Richard Cash said he could not support it because voting had already started and absentee ballots were already sent out. And Kehlani is heading back on tour. The Grammy-winning singer announced the Kehlani World Tour Tuesday with 33 dates across North America. The tour starts August 6th in Minneapolis and wraps October 3rd in San Francisco. Tickets go on sale May 29th. Get BIN News Now on demand 24/7 on the iHeartRadio app.
5: I'm Kevin Brown on your home for 24/7 News, the Black Information Network. Garden Grove Police Chief Amir El-Farr confirmed 7 arrests have been made during the ongoing evacuations due to the chemical leak in Southern California.
6: One of those for looting, 6 for prowling, and I will tell you our partners over at the DA's office are going to prosecute them to the fullest extent of the law and the statutes in place.
5: Neighborhoods surrounding GKN Aerospace have been evacuated since the situation began last Thursday. There's no longer a threat of a catastrophic explosion, but officials are still concerned about the potential for a smaller explosion. Graduation season in Florida is getting underway with the first of 66 Miami-Dade Public School commencement ceremonies celebrating more than 19,000 graduates. Black Assistant Superintendent Stefan Cohn says parents will be screened for weapons and asked to keep the noisemakers at home.
7: They get an opportunity to yell, scream, and celebrate. But what we really try to emphasize is that as the students, roll call of graduates is taking place, that the parents allow the students' names to be heard by all students.
5: Miami-Dade's graduations run through June 4th. Broward Public Schools' 47 graduation ceremonies start Thursday through June 3rd. Here's a reminder from Assistant Superintendent Cohn for Miami-Dade Public Schools, 66 graduation ceremonies for Miami Senior High.
7: We will play a disclaimer at the start of each one, asking that the conduct is befitting of that of the ceremony. And although while celebratory, we want to make sure that every graduate is properly celebrated.
5: Mario Bailey, a Black Jamaican-born entrepreneur and software engineer, has launched blackhealth.org. An online platform to help patients find Black-owned healthcare providers and culturally competent medical professionals in the U.S. The platform also features a career center for Black healthcare professionals to discover job opportunities with diversity-focused organizations. Despite legal challenges, the platform aims to address healthcare disparities faced by Black Americans and improve patient outcomes through better representation in healthcare. Blackhealth.org serves as a resource for Black families to connect with trusted healthcare providers and for healthcare professionals seeking career opportunities in the industry. Bailey emphasizes the importance of representation in healthcare for better patient care and outcomes. The Black and Missing Foundation, founded by Natalie and Derica Wilson, aims to bring attention to missing people of color who make up 40% of the reported missing persons in the United States. The organization works to fill the gaps left by law enforcement and media outlets that have historically underreported these cases. Through media outreach and investigative knowledge, they help find missing individuals and advocate for a more equitable approach to missing person cases. Their annual events and partnerships with media outlets aim to raise awareness and support their mission of bringing home missing persons of color. Ultimately, their goal is for all missing person cases to be treated equally by law enforcement and the media. For more news impacting the Black community, listen to the Black Information Network on the iHeartRadio app or log on to BINnews.com. 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I'm Kevin Brown on your home for Black News First, the Black Information Network.
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9: I'm Mike Stevens on your home for Black News First, the Black Information Network. Last half hour, we started a conversation with Black Illinois Congresswoman Lauren Underwood, who's been sharing her thoughts on these redistricting, these race-related redistricting efforts around the country, picking up the conversation as she talks about President Trump starting this whole process going in Texas.
10: Obviously, Greg Abbott bent over to Donald Trump and did what he asked, and that started the partisan redistricting efforts, right? And so the partisan redistricting didn't quite work out for the Republicans the way that they thought it would, right? Democrats, led by California and other states, were able to quickly mobilize and neutralize that partisan redistricting threat initiated by Donald Trump. This discriminatory maps and overturning of the Voting Rights Act is a different issue altogether. The Supreme Court would like you to believe that racism is not an issue and that the only thing that matters in elections is party ID. It's partisanship and whether or not a district was drawn to favor Democrats or Republicans. But I believe that you and I know, and certainly the listeners of the Black Information Network know, that racism is alive and well, that there is a rampant anti-Black bias in many governmental institutions, and that we need to have our voting rights protected.
9: So how do you go forward with this? The Supreme Court is as it is. It seems like with the Supreme Court support, there isn't much of a road ahead for reversing things.
10: Well, I think what's important for us to remember is that we, the people, have power. Maps don't vote. People vote. And in drawing these discriminatory maps, some of these states have initiated what we casually call a dummy mander, meaning that they have not effectively redistricted or gerrymandered Republicans into electoral success. So we're about to have a freedom summer.
9: I'm Mike Stevens on the Black Information Network. Now your local news.
11: Authorities are still investigating a fatal stabbing in Oakland. Police say the incident happened over the weekend near San Antonio Park. Officers were called to a section of East 19th Street and found the victim with several stab wounds. That person later died at a hospital. It's unclear if the victim was targeted in the attack, and no arrests have been made. Crews are still working on an unstable chemical tank in Southern California, but officials are confident there will not be a massive explosion. Craig Covery with the Orange County Fire Authority says the tank is starting to cool thanks to a small crack that's allowing the chemical to start curing. The number of people under evacuation orders has dropped from 50,000 people to 16,000 people. The evacuation zone still includes Stanton and Garden Grove. And you can share a photo of your ballot on social media in California. While some states ban them, ballot photos and ballot selfies are legal in the state. So you can't share a ballot photo or ballot selfie if it shows how someone else voted without their permission. Selfies cannot violate someone else's privacy in any way. You also can't post it if it accepts rewards or rewards other people for voting a certain way. California's primary is on June 2nd. I'm Mimi Brown on your home for Black News First, the Bay Area BIN 910.
12: 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More than 200,000 Black soldiers fought in the Civil War, many for a freedom.

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1: 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It's more than just menus. It's a movement.
2: And so we really want to create something that was more all-inclusive to the creative things we were seeing happening in the food scene.
1: That's one of the three founders, Fallon Farrell.
2: As we've grown through the years, we've literally watched businesses start off as like a pop-up food tent and now having like two or three locations.
1: From soul food kitchens to hidden gem caterers, Black Restaurant Week shines a light where it's long been missing. It's helped generate tens of millions of dollars for Black-owned businesses, keeping legacies alive and creating new ones. And it's part of Black history still being written every time a diner takes that first bite. I'm Esther Dillard for the Black Information Network.
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8: Los Angeles jury has ordered Ye, formerly known as Kanye West, to pay nearly $440,000 in a copyright case connected to his hit song Hurricane.
0: Black news first.
9: BIN News This Hour, I'm Andrea Coleman. Coming up, the latest on races in Texas's primary runoff election involving Black congressional candidates. And
10: I think this is ridiculous. I mean, you see them pandering to race, and you're putting into these young Black boys' minds that they're victims. And that's what's happening with Akeem Jeffries and his whole band of, I don't know, I call it foolishness.
9: Backlash over a boycott call by one of the nation's oldest civil rights organizations. Congressman Al Green will not be returning to Congress next year. The veteran congressman lost his bid for the Democratic nomination in Texas's primary runoff election today. Green, who is Black, was drawn out of his current district during the state's redistricting process last year and placed in Houston's historically majority Black 18th district, where newly elected Christian Menifee ran for re-election. Menifee captured 68% of today's vote to Green's 31%. Congressman Green has been a vocal critic of President Trump, having introduced articles of impeachment against him just last year. In Dallas, former U.S. Congressman Colin Allred is fighting to return to Washington. The Black former legislator is running for the Democratic nomination in the state's 33rd congressional district against Congresswoman Julie Johnson. Johnson currently represents the 32nd district, which Allred formerly represented before resigning to run for the Senate against Ted Cruz in 2024. The 32nd was redrawn last year, however, and so now both are running in the 33rd district. The district is currently represented by Congressman Mark Veazey, who is also Black but not seeking re-election. With 64% of the vote counted, Allred had 55% of the vote to Johnson's 45%. And in the state Senate race, with 62% of the vote counted, Ken Paxton is leading incumbent Senator John Cornyn with 62% of the vote to Cornyn's 37%. Just last week, President Trump announced his endorsement of Paxton, effectively turning the race on its head. In other news, a Black former NFL player turned businessman is calling the NAACP's out-of-bounds boycott of major college athletic programs misplaced. When appearing on Fox News, Jack Brewer, CEO of the Brewer Group, says the students impacted by the boycott are the ones who stand to lose the most by it.
10: Instead of the elected officials being in the school system trying to fix it, or being in the criminal justice system trying to bring rehabilitation program to all these fatherless kids, they don't talk about that. They're talking about pushing the cream of the crop, which are the NFL players or the NCAA players and the Major League Baseball players and the kids that are coming out to play basketball. They're going to take those kids that have already overcome and they're going to use them as their pawns. It's not right. Something needs to happen in this country right now. I'm going into juveniles. I'm going into the prisons and seeing really the effects of these policies that these Democrats are pushing, and it's sickening.
9: Well, last week, the NAACP launched a

0: against Iranian missile launch sites and naval assets near the Strait of Hormuz. President Trump says his six-month physical went, quote, perfectly, end quote. He visited Walter Reed National Military Medical Center Tuesday for the routine checkup. And the threat of flash flooding is looming over more than 60 million people in the South and parts of Texas this week. I'm Amber Payton, and that's what's trending.
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2: Harden gives it up again. Jones with the throw down over Flumlin.
1: The NBA playoffs continue as the defending champion Oklahoma City Thunder and the San Antonio Spurs are locked in a heated battle.
3: It's fun. It's very fun.
1: Spurs center Victor Wembanyama.
3: In the playoffs at some point, especially when the series drags on, everybody knows the other team like almost by heart, so it's different.
1: Tennis players in the world are meeting on the clay courts and the French Open. On the women's side, last year's French Open champion, an American Coco Gauff, will be looking to defend her title as she opens as the fourth seed in this year's tournament.
4: What's next?
5: Hopefully another one. Definitely another one. And just glad to get another title to my resume.
2: Fires and cuts.
1: Oh, big ball. The NBA All-Star Game is headed back to the desert.
2: Going downhill, Wallace the three.
1: Phoenix will host the midseason classic at Footprint Arena in 2027. 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I'm Ray Harris on the Black Information Network.
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8: On your home for 24/7 news, the Black Information Network. A minister who is also a gospel singer is being jailed on a charge of sexual battery. According to WHBQ, popular gospel singer Terry Lynn Carr, who is listed as being from Clarksdale, Mississippi, was arrested by county deputies. That's the sound of one of his many rousing sermons. At this report, the police department in DeSoto County, Mississippi, has not released any more details other than the African-American minister and gospel singer is in custody and the charges. WHBQ reports that the victim has been confirmed as a female teen. The founder of the Clarksdale Fellowship Mass Choir has popular song releases such as I'm Saved and Jesus Got Up for Me. He has toured all over the South and Mid-South, WHBQ says. Eminent domain reportedly is increasingly frustrating Black communities across the country. According to the Legal Information Institute, eminent domain is the legal power of the government to seize private property and convert it to public use. The U.S. Constitution requires that the government provide due process and pay the owner fair market value for the land. Many properties owned by African Americans, Latinos, and other ethnicities apparently have come out on the short end of the stick. Sabrina Otis says a much-needed fire station in her mostly Black community is one the city wants to relocate. She tells City Council she is totally against it.
9: I'm not a supporter of eminent domain because what it's done to Black Americans, Irish Americans, and Latinos. Big business like hospitals have stolen land, and they did it all on eminent domain.
8: The African-American mother testifies that her daughter has epilepsy and has been resuscitated and brought back to life 13 times between 2017 and 2022 by the firefighters of Station 23. Otis laments that the city wants to use eminent domain to acquire a new property in its place.
9: As a Black American, does eminent domain make sense? I don't know what y'all gonna do, but we need those firemen and women to save lives. My daughter is 15 and she's here because of those firemen and women.
8: While the process is being used around the country in places like Birmingham, Alabama, Atlanta, Georgia, Philadelphia, Pennsylvania, and other largely Black populated U.S. cities, it reportedly leaves minority communities in shambles. Otis has testified previously how eminent domain changes her city's geography and results in displacement of Black people and other minorities. Missouri Governor Mike Kehoe's power to call the 2025 special legislative session that led to the approval of the state's new congressional maps is being challenged. The Missouri NAACP filed the lawsuit last fall ahead of the special election, and a judge ruled earlier this year that Kehoe had the constitutional authority to call the session. The Missouri Supreme Court this week will hear oral arguments in the case. For more on these stories and national, international, state, and local news impacting the Black community, listen to the Black Information Network on the free iHeartRadio app or log on to BINnews.com. I'm Mike Island on your home for Black News.

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2: Chris Brown is adding the new title, Doctor, to his resume. He recently revealed on Instagram that he received an honorary doctorate in visual and performing arts from Harvest Christian University in Dallas, Texas. Brown shared photos from the ceremony over the weekend, including images of his Doctor of Philosophy degree. Keeping the caption short and simple, he wrote, quote, I did a thing. Elsewhere in entertainment news, Megan Thee Stallion is turning up the heat at the Paraiso Miami Swim Week. The rapper is set to debut the second collection from her Hot Girl Summer Swim line on May 28th. The new 20-piece collection features bold colors and shell-inspired prints, with items priced between $18 and $32. The runway show will also include dogs modeling pieces from the brand's new pet line. Doors for the event are set to open at 10 p.m. Eastern, with Paraiso Miami Swim Week running from May 28th through the 31st. With the latest in entertainment news, I'm Morgan Wood on the Black Information Network. BINnews.com, your home for Black news first.
3: In 2019, marine scientists discovered the remains of the Clotilda at the bottom of Alabama's Mobile River. The Clotilda is believed to be the last known intact U.S. slave ship. In 1860, the Clotilda smuggled 110 Africans to Alabama, decades after the importation of slaves was outlawed in the United States. To hide the crime, the ship's captain, William Foster, burned and sunk the ship. Surviving ancestors of that final harrowing journey went on to establish Africa Town, which still exists today. In her best-selling book, Barracoon, released in 2018, Zora Neale Hurston tells the story of Cudjoe Lewis, the last enslaved African on the Clotilda. The book details Lewis's experiences aboard the slave ship and his role in founding Africa Town. Lewis died in 1935 at the age of 94. Africa Town and the Clotilda are an intricate part of the national conversation about reparations, highlighting the lasting legacy of this dark chapter in American history. I'm Andrea Coleman on the Black Information Network.
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5: Nicole Deal on your home for 24/7 News, the Black Information Network. A Black community in Fairfield, California is outraged over a viral video showing a white female police officer hitting a Black teenage boy multiple times at Fairfield High School. Local Black rapper Andrew Holloman reacts.
6: She shouldn't be on the force. I know that. She don't need to be patrolling our neighborhoods. Yeah, she don't need to be patrolling no neighborhoods. Little mama need some counseling.
5: The family of the student named Maurice Williams says he suffered from headaches and dizzy spells after the altercation. The Fairfield Police Department says the officer used force to gain compliance from the student, who was allegedly not handcuffed at the time. The Groveland Four is a group of Black men accused of raping a 17-year-old white girl in 1949 in Lake County, Florida. However, they were pardoned by Governor Ron DeSantis in 2021. Now their descendants are in line for millions of dollars, but it all depends on the governor. State lawmakers recently approved $4 million in compensation for the descendants, but Governor Ron DeSantis has to sign the budget bill before they can receive the money. In other news, protesters once again gathered outside an ICE detention center in Newark, New Jersey Tuesday morning, one day after Governor Mickey Schirrell was denied access to the center. She and other Jersey lawmakers want the center shut down, voicing concern over inhumane conditions for hundreds of people inside.
7: This type of facility shows exactly why we should not have private mass detention facilities.
5: Congressman Robert Menendez Jr. says this is a 15-year contract, $1 billion of taxpayer money to hold the detainees. All this comes after detainees started a hunger strike, saying they were served spoiled food. And finally, in Springfield, Massachusetts, friends and family are mourning the passing of former Massachusetts state representative and civil rights activist Benjamin Swan. Swan died Monday at the age of 92. He previously served as the president of the Greater Springfield NAACP and marched alongside Martin Luther King Jr. during the civil rights movement in the 60s. I'm Nicole Deal on your home for Black News First, the Black Information Network. Your Washington Roundup is next.
2: Iran is vowing retaliation after the U.S. military carried out what it called self-defense strikes on Iranian missile launch sites and naval assets near the Strait of Hormuz. U.S. Central Command says the strikes were meant to protect American personnel from imminent threats, while Iran's Revolutionary Guard claims it has the legitimate right to respond. Elsewhere, a weekend shooting near the White House is now being cited in a lawsuit tied to plans for a new ballroom. The Secret Service says agents shot and killed an armed man near 17th Street and Pennsylvania Avenue Northwest, D.C. Government lawyers argue the incident highlights the need for expanded secure space for the president and his guest. And President Trump says his latest physical at Walter Reed came back perfect despite a prior diagnosis of chronic venous insufficiency. That's your Washington Roundup. I'm Morgan Wood, your White House correspondent in Washington, D.C. on the Black Information Network.
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8: On August 7th, 1948, Alice Coachman made history as the first black woman to win an Olympic gold medal. Her victory in the high jump at the London Olympic Summer Games cemented her legacy as a trailblazer in sports and beyond. Coachman was born in Albany, Georgia in 1923 and grew up in the segregated South where opportunities for black athletes, particularly women, were scarce. Despite these challenges, her determination was undeniable. She trained barefoot on dirt roads with homemade equipment, proving that passion can overcome the biggest obstacles. At the 1948 Olympics, Coachman's high jump cleared the bar at 5 feet 6 1/8 inches, and she became the first black woman to win a gold medal. Beyond the track, Coachman became a role model and advocate for young athletes, encouraging them to pursue their dreams regardless of any barriers along the way. As we celebrate all of our country's gold medal winners, let's also take a moment to remember Alice Coachman, the first black woman to win an Olympic gold medal. This is Bree Wood for the Black Information Network.
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9: 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I'm Nicole Deal on your home for Black News First, the Black Information Network.
10: I'm Amber Payton with BIN News Now. House Speaker Mike Johnson says the country needs to, quote, turn down the temperature, end quote, after Saturday's shooting outside of the White House.
11: I keep telling my Democrat colleagues, you cannot demonize the other side, call them Nazis.
10: The shooting left the suspect dead and a civilian injured. Authorities reportedly believe a black man, 21-year-old Nasir Best, fired shots near the outer perimeter. King County, Washington is paying $3.5 million to settle a lawsuit over the death of Michael Rowland, a black man who died after being restrained at a Seattle jail. Rowland was arrested during a mental health crisis and died in 2022 after officers forced him to the ground and knelt on his back. And Americans who have visited the Democratic Republic of the Congo within the last 3 weeks must now return through Washington Dulles International Airport for enhanced screening. The requirement comes as Ebola cases rise in the African nation. Get BIN News Now on demand 24/7 on the iHeartRadio app.
12: I'm Kevin Brown on your home for 24/7 News, the Black Information Network. More than 60 million people in the South and parts of Texas will be under the threat of flash flooding this week. NBC's Aaron Gilchrist reports it comes after the region was hit with heavy rain over the Memorial Day weekend.
13: Strong winds leaving usually crowded beaches deserted. Parts of the southeast seeing rainfall rates reaching 2 to 3 inches an hour. with areas along the Gulf Coast reporting up to 6 inches on Monday.
12: Flash flooding has been reported in North Carolina, and one person was killed by floods in Mississippi. This week, a number of storm systems will hit the South with the risk of flash floods present from New Orleans to southern Virginia. Another system traveling to the southern plains will impact parts of north and central Texas. A final vote by lawmakers is expected Friday in Florida when a spending plan goes to the governor, who has line item veto power. Florida lawmakers approved a deal on a $115 billion state budget.
14: It's almost like we're living in a tale of two Floridas, because the governor would like to project that our economy is so strong and that we've got all this money in reserves. But when you look at the affordability crisis, you look at the unemployment rate, there's a big disconnect.
12: Black Democratic leader Patrice Driscoll points to $500 million earmarked for such projects Republicans say should satisfy Governor DeSantis. Driscoll says the proposed spending plan shortchanges taxpayers.
14: But this budget does not give teachers the pay raise they deserve. It does not do enough for housing affordability. It provides no relief to homeowners who are struggling with the soaring property insurance rates. And the tax package does not suspend the gas tax.
12: Thomas DiIorio, a white man from New Jersey, was arrested after a verbal dispute with his black female neighbor in Mount Laurel escalated into harassment and bias intimidation charges. The incident, which began over a dispute involving their children, was captured on video and led to DiIorio's arrest. The video posted on TikTok showed DiIorio shouting at his neighbor in the street, prompting strong reactions online. The neighbor, identified as Lakeisha Sprill, alleged that the conflict started after her daughter was bullied by DiIorio's children, with racial slurs being used. Following the review of the video and statements, police filed criminal complaints against DiIorio, who remains in custody as the investigation continues. The Supreme Court has rejected the NFL's appeal in a class action lawsuit filed by Brian Flores and other black coaches, allowing the case to proceed to trial. Flores, currently with the Minnesota Vikings, alleges racial discrimination in coaching opportunities. The appeals court sided with Flores, criticizing the NFL's arbitration process as biased. The Supreme Court's decision maintains Flores' chance to pursue the claims in court. Jazz saxophonist Sonny Rollins is dead at the age of 95. A representative for Rollins reportedly said he died on Monday at his home in Woodstock, New York. A cause of death was not given. Rollins released 60 albums over the course of his career. He was honored by former President Obama twice. He was honored by former President Obama twice with being awarded the National Medal of Arts and being named a Kennedy Center honoree in 2011. I'm Kevin Brown on your home for Black News First, the Black Information Network.
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16: On December 9th, 1946, in Philadelphia, Howard Stanley Frankie Beverly was born. In 1970, he would form the group Raw Soul, which later was renamed Maze. Under the mentorship of Marvin Gaye, Frankie Beverly and Maze would go on to give us 9 gold albums. Beverly and May's live experience was more like a party than a concert. Dressed in his signature all white, crowds would stand at their feet and sing to the top of their lungs.
17: Ooh, and pain. I like sunshine and rain.
16: Sadly, on September 10th, 2024, Frankie Beverly left us with hits for lifetimes to come.

0: Yeah.
1: I'm Mike Stevens on your home for Black News First, the Black Information Network. Last half hour, we started a conversation with Black Illinois Congresswoman Lauren Underwood, who's been sharing her thoughts on these redistricting, these race-related redistricting efforts around the country, picking up the conversation as she talks about President Trump starting this whole process going in Texas.
2: Obviously, Greg Abbott bent over to Donald Trump and did what he asked, and that started the partisan redistricting efforts, right? And so the partisan redistricting didn't quite work out for the Republicans the way that they thought it would, right? Democrats, led by California and other states, were able to quickly mobilize and neutralize that partisan redistricting threat initiated by Donald Trump. This discriminatory maps and overturning of the Voting Rights Act is a different issue altogether. The Supreme Court would like you to believe that racism is not an issue and that the only thing that matters in elections is party ID. It's partisanship and whether or not a district was drawn to favor Democrats or Republicans. But I believe that you and I know, and certainly the listeners of the Black Information Network know, that racism is alive and well, that there is a rampant anti-Black bias in many governmental institutions, and that we need to have our voting rights protected.
1: So how do you go forward with this? The Supreme Court is as it is. It seems like with the Supreme Court support, there isn't much of a road ahead for reversing things.
2: Well, I think what's important for us to remember is that we, the people, have power. Maps don't vote. People vote. And in drawing these discriminatory maps, some of these states have initiated what we casually call a dummy mander, meaning that they have not effectively redistricted or gerrymandered Republicans into electoral success. So we're about to have a freedom summer.
1: I'm Mike Stevens on the Black Information Network. Now your local news.
3: Authorities are still investigating a fatal stabbing in Oakland. Police say the incident happened over the weekend near San Antonio Park. Officers were called to a section of East 19th Street and found the victim with several stab wounds. That person later died at a hospital. It's unclear if the victim was targeted in the attack, and no arrests have been made. Crews are still working on an unstable chemical tank in Southern California, but officials are confident there will not be a massive explosion. Craig Covery with the Orange County Fire Authority says the tank is starting to cool thanks to a small crack that's allowing the chemical to start curing. The number of people under evacuation orders has dropped from 50,000 people to 16,000 people. The evacuation zone still includes Stanton and Garden Grove. And you can share a photo of your ballot on social media in California. While some states ban them, ballot photos and ballot selfies are legal in the state. So you can't share a ballot photo or ballot selfie if it shows how someone else voted without their permission. Selfies cannot violate someone else's privacy in any way. You also can't post it if it accepts rewards or rewards other people for voting a certain way. California's primary is on June 2nd. I'm Mimi Brown on your home for Black News First, the Bay Area BIN 910.
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7: 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Next week on Netflix, Wednesday, the debut of the docuseries Michael Jackson, The Verdict. Next Thursday on Netflix, the premiere of the British documentary film, The Murder of Rachel Nichol, as well as the new British drama based on that story called The Witness. Next Friday, the launch of the Netflix romantic comedy movie Office Romance, starring Jennifer Lopez and Brett Goldstein. Next Tuesday on Hulu, the start of the new Mindy Kaling-created comedy Not Suitable for Work. Next Tuesday, over on Paramount Plus, the debut of the docuseries Devotion, Obedience or Betrayal. Next Wednesday on Amazon Prime Video, the fifth season premiere of Clarkson's Farm, as well as season four of the animated drama The Legend of Vox Machina. Next Friday on Apple TV, the launch of the new drama series Cape Fear, starring Amy Adams, Javier Bardem, and Patrick Wilson. Next Friday on Hulu, the stand-up special Hannah Berner, None of My Business. Over on Amazon Prime Video, the debut of the documentary film Groundswell. And next Sunday on AMC Plus, the third season launch of Anne Rice's Interview with the Vampire.
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8: Said he discovered the bloody glove in the O.J. Simpson murder case has died.
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10: When Speaker Johnson says that the rights come from God and not from government, if you're black, you absolutely understand how quickly your rights can be taken away by government.
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11: BIN News This Hour, I'm Andrea Coleman. Coming up, the latest on races in Texas's primary runoff election involving black congressional candidates. And
12: I think this is ridiculous. I mean, you see them pandering to race, and you're putting into these young black boys' minds that they're victims. And that's what's happening with Akeem Jeffries and his whole band of, I call it foolishness.
11: Backlash over a boycott call by one of the nation's oldest civil rights organizations. Congressman Al Green will not be returning to Congress next year. The veteran congressman lost his bid for the Democratic nomination in Texas's primary runoff election today. Green, who is black, was drawn out of his current district during the state's redistricting process last year and placed in Houston's historically majority black 18th district, where newly elected Christian Menifee ran for re-election. Menifee captured 68% of today's vote to Green's 31%. Congressman Green has been a vocal critic of President Trump, having introduced articles of impeachment against him just last year. In Dallas, former U.S. Congressman Colin Allred is fighting to return to Washington. The black former legislator is running for the Democratic nomination in the state's 33rd congressional district against Congresswoman Julie Johnson. Johnson currently represents the 32nd district, which Allred formerly represented before resigning to run for the Senate against Ted Cruz in 2024. The 32nd was redrawn last year, however, and so now both are running in the 33rd district. The district is currently represented by Congressman Mark Veazey, who is also black but not seeking re-election. With 64% of the vote counted, Allred had 55% of the vote to Johnson's 45%. And in the state Senate race, with 62% of the vote counted, Ken Paxton is leading incumbent Senator John Cornyn with 62% of the vote to Cornyn's 37%. Just last week, President Trump announced his endorsement of Paxton, effectively turning the race on its head. In other news, a black former NFL player turned businessman is calling the NAACP's out-of-bounds boycott of major college athletic programs misplaced. When appearing on Fox News, Jack Brewer, CEO of the Brewer Group, says the students impacted by the boycott are the ones who stand to lose the most by it.
12: Instead of the elected officials being in the school system trying to fix it, or being in the criminal justice system trying to bring rehabilitation program to all these fatherless kids, they don't talk about that. They're talking about pushing the cream of the crop, which are the NFL players or the NCAA players and the Major League Baseball players and the kids that are coming out to play basketball. They're going to take those kids that have already overcome, and they're going to use them as their pawns. It's not right. Something needs to happen in this country right now. I'm going into juveniles. I'm going into the prisons and seeing really the effects of these policies that these Democrats are pushing, and it's sickening.
11: Well, last week, the NAACP launched a campaign urging black athletes and supporters to boycott major college athletic programs in southern states over voting rights. Schools targeted by the blackout include Georgia, Alabama, Texas, and Florida. Fans and donors are also urged to redirect spending away from targeted schools and toward historically black colleges and universities. This is BIN News This Hour. Be sure to follow us wherever you get your podcast. I'm Andrea Coleman on the Black Information Network, home of Black News First.
13: Here's what's trending this hour. The South and parts of Texas are under the threat of flash flooding this week. It comes after the region was hit with heavy rain over the Memorial Day weekend. Federal judges are blocking a Republican-drawn Alabama congressional map. A three-judge panel maintained the 2023 map likely discriminates against black voters. The judges said the recent Supreme Court decision that narrowed the Voting Rights Act does not impact that finding. And three people have been arrested for allegedly targeting the homes of superstar athletes. I'm Amber Payton, and that's what's trending.
14: 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Here's Morgan Wood.
15: A historic win in Georgia is putting an HBCU graduate in the spotlight. Shaw University alumna Nakia Smith Sellers has been elected to the Fulton County Superior Court, unseating an incumbent judge in one of the state's closely watched judicial races. Sellers earned just over 50% of the vote, according to election results. The victory is being celebrated by the HBCU community, with supporters pointing to Shaw University's long legacy of producing black leaders in law, politics, and public service. Founded in 1865 in Raleigh, North Carolina, Shaw is one of the nation's oldest historically black universities. Sellers now joins a growing number of black women serving on the bench in Georgia, bringing both representation and HBCU pride to the courtroom. With the latest in HBCU news, I'm Morgan Wood on the Black Information Network, your home for black news first.
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19: Cell phones have been an integral part of connecting our modern world. But did you know a black nuclear engineer pioneered the technology for them? Henry Thomas Sampson was born in 1934 in Jackson, Mississippi. He earned his bachelor's degree in chemical engineering from Purdue University in 1956, followed by his master's degree from UCLA in 1961 and his PhD shortly after. In 1971, Henry Sampson created the Gamma Electric Cell. It's a device which produced long-lasting power to satellites. Sampson's innovation caught the attention of the Motorola Company, which then placed his patented technology into their telephones. This eventually led to the very first telephone calls being made using cell phones. Henry Sampson passed on June 4th, 2015. His genius and black excellence helped create the globally connected world we share today. This is Tammy Eswick for the Black Information Network.
20: 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I'm Mike Strautmanis, and my history lives here.
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22: Your home for 24/7 news, the Black Information Network. Representatives guiding green stormwater projects are making sure Black neighborhoods are included. Such projects reportedly are less likely to happen in Black communities, but civic engagement personnel for major cities across the nation continue to fight for legislation that brings green stormwater infrastructure to Black neighborhoods as well. According to the Cary Institute, in largely Black-populated cities like Baltimore, Maryland, they are far less likely to see a service like that come their way. Many cities have underprivileged communities. Even in Philadelphia, Pennsylvania, Chevelle Higgs, the city's civic engagement coordinator, is supporting a legislative resolution on green stormwater infrastructure, asking for a yes vote on its passage. Higgs, who is African-American, recently testified to city council on the project's merits.
23: It sweeps up pollutants, overwhelms our aging combined sewer system, and sends untreated sewage straight into our rivers and creeks. Green roofs and stormwater planters keep that pollution out of our waterways by capturing and filtering stormwater before it reaches the drain.
22: Higgs tells how the problem creates a daily struggle for people who do not have anything to do with bringing on the situation they have to endure.
23: I see every day how environmental burdens fall hardest on Philadelphia's neighborhoods. Residents tell me about how the air they breathe, the extreme heat they endure, and the flooding and sewage overflows they face. Conditions they did nothing to create.
22: In Black communities across the nation, there are people like Higgs who continue to work to eradicate the disparities in services to communities. Investigators are saying that multiple shooting deaths over the holiday weekend in the Mid-South were all linked to domestic violence or personal conflicts. Investigators in Memphis found a 24-year-old woman who was critically injured during a fight with a former partner. She later died. A 16-year-old was shot and killed, with another 16-year-old in custody in that case. Also, a 38-year-old woman was found dead. In Memphis, police chased a suspect, which was her boyfriend, to Mississippi before he was arrested. Parnika Martin of Tennessee tells WHBQ she thought with the heavy police presence and National Guard troops sent down that these issues would be resolved.
24: I thought the National Guard and police presence supposed to have been helping all that.
22: Martin, who is African-American, says guns can be obtained with relative ease.
24: Anybody can get a gun. I can get a gun, and my little nephew or somebody can get my gun. Just because I'm supposed to have it don't mean I'm supposed to have it.
22: Like her neighbors and people across the country, she is concerned about the upcoming holidays and the troubles that come with them in some neighborhoods. Here's something that could catch on nationwide to help with the problem of violence on school properties. The Ohio School Safety Center is giving school districts across the state access to another tool. They have several mobile camera trailers that can be set up during events and activities like football and basketball games. The trailers have cameras mounted to tall posts that law enforcement can use to have a big view of crowds. For more on these stories and national, international, state, and local news impacting the Black community, listen to the Black Information Network on the free iHeartRadio app or log on to BINnews.com. I'm Mike Island on your home for Black News First, the Black Information Network.
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25: Are you trying to set financial goals and boundaries for yourself but feel a little overwhelmed? Well, there's a new guide from Charles Schwab that breaks down how to juggle multiple financial goals. First of all, if you are trying to save up for a big purchase by tossing a few dollars into a savings account every month, that is not going to cut it. When it comes to big goals like retirement, buying a home or a car, or paying for college, Schwab says your first step is to prioritize. Write down every goal, decide which ones are the most important, and separate your needs from your wants. From there, Schwab recommends categorizing your goals into short, medium, and long term. Short term goals like a vacation or wedding within 2 years go in one bucket. Medium term goals like saving for a down payment on a home in 3 to 10 years go in another. And long term goals like retirement or future tuition belong in a third bucket. Look for stable investment options and a mix of stocks and bonds to grow your money. Overall, the key is to invest early and be consistent. Money news at 24 and 54 minutes past each hour. 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
25: Nicole Deal on your home for 24/7 news, the Black Information Network. Republicans across the country are fighting to eliminate majority Black U.S. House districts by pushing for redistricting. But the Congressional Black Caucus is fighting back. The caucus now urging major U.S. corporations to oppose redistricting efforts. In a letter to over 250 companies, the Black Caucus calls out redistricting as an attempt to silence Black voices at the ballot box. The lawmakers are asking corporations to support voting rights and racial justice. Now to predominantly Black Chicago, Illinois, where 19-year-old Rashad Johnson, who is Black, faces five counts of attempted murder. He allegedly tried to hit five police officers with a car.
0: Chicago Mayor Brandon Johnson says parents need to be more accountable.
3: As I understand that there were individuals that were hanging out after 2 o'clock, 3 o'clock in the morning. We need our parents to know where their children are.
0: Authorities say the incident happened while officers were responding to a teen takeover early Sunday in the 1200 block of South Loomis Street. The officers were hospitalized in fair condition and are expected to make a full recovery. I'm Perry Williams.
25: We move on to Alabama, where what could have been a deadly poisoning of three Black children was averted. According to police, Alicia Kate of Springville, who is Black, locked herself and her three young children in the garage. Officers report the car was left running with the garage door shut, creating a dangerous buildup of carbon monoxide. The children were eventually rescued. The woman is now charged with three counts of endangering the welfare of a child. And finally, one of the oldest Black churches in Fort Worth, Texas, is preparing for its final service on May 31st. After more than 150 years, Mount Gilead Missionary Baptist Church has decided to sell the historic building. That difficult decision was reportedly made due to a shrinking congregation and years of costly repairs. The church, founded in 1875 by former slaves, has been a cornerstone of the Black community for years. I'm Nicole Deal on your home for Black News First, the Black Information Network. Your healthy minute is next.
15: A growing Ebola outbreak in Central Africa is raising global concern, with cases now spreading across parts of the Democratic Republic of Congo and Uganda. The World Health Organization has declared the outbreak a public health emergency of international concern, warning that the virus is moving faster than health officials can contain it. Health experts say the risk to the general U.S. population remains low, but the CDC has already increased airport screenings and travel restrictions for people arriving from affected regions. Many Black Americans have family, cultural, and travel ties to African nations impacted by the virus. Public health advocates also warn that cuts to U.S. global health programs could weaken response efforts abroad and preparedness at home. Early detection, public trust, and international cooperation will be key to stopping the spread. That's your Healthy Minute. I'm Morgan Wood on the Black Information Network, BINnews.com, your home for Black News First.
4: People will come, Ray. People will most definitely come.
5: Born in Mississippi in 1931, James Earl Jones would become a powerful symbol of resilience and excellence. From the Great White Hope to voicing Darth Vader.
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5: Jones' resonant voice and commanding presence helped him become one of the most distinguished actors of his generation. Crediting poetry and acting for helping him overcome a childhood stutter, his Broadway debut would come in 1957. Winning his first Tony Award in 1968, he would go on to join a select group of entertainers by also winning a Grammy, Emmy, and Oscar, or EGOT. His impact so powerful, the Court Theater on Broadway was renamed after him in 2022. Breaking barriers in Hollywood and theater at a time when opportunities for Black actors were limited.
7: Go through life worried if someone had liked you or not. You best make sure that they are doing right by you.
5: James Earl Jones' success and legacy are a source of inspiration and pride for the Black community. Rest in power, James Earl Jones.
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1: I'm Amber Payton with BIN News Now. Pope Leo is calling for human dignity to be protected in the age of artificial intelligence.
8: But constantly keep the question of the human in play.
1: In his first encyclical presented Monday at the Vatican, the first U.S.-born pontiff warned that AI and other technologies could fuel global conflicts. South Carolina senators are blocking a new congressional map ahead of this year's elections. A motion to end debate failed Tuesday, stopping the Republican-backed plan before the midterms. Republican Senator Richard Cash said he could not support it because voting had already started and absentee ballots were already sent out. And Kehlani is heading back on tour. The Grammy-winning singer announced the Kehlani World Tour Tuesday with 33 dates across North America. The tour starts August 6th in Minneapolis and wraps October 3rd in San Francisco. Tickets go on sale May 29th. Get BIN News Now on demand 24/7 on the iHeartRadio app.
10: I'm Kevin Brown on your home for 24/7 News, the Black Information Network. Garden Grove Police Chief Amir El-Farr confirmed 7 arrests have been made during the ongoing evacuations due to the chemical leak in Southern California.
11: One of those for looting, 6 for prowling, and I will tell you our partners over at the DA's office are going to prosecute them to the fullest extent of the law and the statutes in place.
10: Neighborhoods surrounding GKN Aerospace have been evacuated since the situation began last Thursday. There's no longer a threat of a catastrophic explosion, but officials are still concerned about the potential for a smaller explosion. Graduation season in Florida is getting underway with the first of 66 Miami-Dade Public School commencement ceremonies celebrating more than 19,000 graduates. Black Assistant Superintendent Stefan Cohn says parents will be screened for weapons and asked to keep the noisemakers at home.
12: They get an opportunity to yell, scream, and celebrate. But what we really try to emphasize is that as the students' roll call of graduates is taking place, that the parents allow the students' names to be heard by all students.
10: Miami-Dade's graduations run through June 4th. Broward Public Schools' 47 graduation ceremonies start Thursday through June 3rd. Here's a reminder from Assistant Superintendent Cohn for Miami-Dade Public Schools' 66 graduation ceremonies for Miami Senior High.
12: We will play a disclaimer at the start of each one, asking that the conduct is befitting of that of the ceremony. And although while celebratory, we want to make sure that every graduate is properly celebrated.
10: Mario Bailey, a Black Jamaican-born entrepreneur and software engineer, has launched blackhealth.org. An online platform to help patients find Black-owned healthcare providers and culturally competent medical professionals in the U.S. The platform also features a career center for Black healthcare professionals to discover job opportunities with diversity-focused organizations. Despite legal challenges, the platform aims to address healthcare disparities faced by Black Americans and improve patient outcomes through better representation in healthcare. Blackhealth.org serves as a resource for Black families to connect with trusted healthcare providers and for healthcare professionals seeking career opportunities in the industry. Bailey emphasizes the importance of representation in healthcare for better patient care and outcomes. The Black and Missing Foundation, founded by Natalie and Derica Wilson, aims to bring attention to missing people of color who make up 40% of the reported missing persons in the United States. The organization works to fill the gaps left by law enforcement and media outlets that have historically underreported these cases. Through media outreach and investigative knowledge, they help find missing individuals and advocate for a more equitable approach to missing person cases. Their annual events and partnerships with media outlets aim to raise awareness and support their mission of bringing home missing persons of color. Ultimately, their goal is for all missing person cases to be treated equally by law enforcement and the media. For more news impacting the Black community, listen to the Black Information Network on the iHeartRadio app or log on to BINnews.com. 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I'm Kevin Brown on your home for Black News First, the Black Information Network. Welcome to the journey around America where we visit iconic locations connected to Black history. Today, we head to Harlem, New York, where the legendary Apollo Theater stands as a symbol of African-American culture.
13: James Brown, ladies and gentlemen! 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
13: The slogan, "Be good or be gone," became the theater's motto. 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
18: I'm Mike Stevens on your home for Black News First, the Black Information Network. Last half hour, we started a conversation with Black Illinois Congresswoman Lauren Underwood, who's been sharing her thoughts on these race-related redistricting efforts around the country, picking up the conversation as she talks about President Trump starting this whole process going in Texas.
19: Obviously, Greg Abbott bent over to Donald Trump and did what he asked, and that started the partisan redistricting efforts, right? And so the partisan redistricting didn't quite work out for the Republicans the way that they thought it would, right? Democrats, led by California and other states, were able to quickly mobilize and neutralize that partisan redistricting threat initiated by Donald Trump. This discriminatory maps and overturning of the Voting Rights Act is a different issue altogether. The Supreme Court would like you to believe that racism is not an issue and that the only thing that matters in elections is party ID. It's partisanship and whether or not a district was drawn to favor Democrats or Republicans. But I believe that you and I know, and certainly the listeners of the Black Information Network know, that racism is alive and well, that there is a rampant anti-Black bias in many governmental institutions, and that we need to have our voting rights protected.
18: So how do you go forward with this? The Supreme Court is as it is. It seems like with the Supreme Court support, there isn't much of a road ahead for reversing things.
19: Well, I think what's important for us to remember is that we, the people, have power. Maps don't vote. People vote. And in drawing these discriminatory maps, some of these states have initiated what we casually call a dummy mander, meaning that they have not effectively redistricted or gerrymandered Republicans into electoral success. So we're about to have a freedom summer.
18: I'm Mike Stevens on the Black Information Network. Now your local news.
20: Authorities are still investigating a fatal stabbing in Oakland. Police say the incident happened over the weekend near San Antonio Park. Officers were called to a section of East 19th Street and found the victim with several stab wounds. That person later died at a hospital. It's unclear if the victim was targeted in the attack, and no arrests have been made. Crews are still working on an unstable chemical tank in Southern California, but officials are confident there will not be a massive explosion. Craig Covery with the Orange County Fire Authority says the tank is starting to cool thanks to a small crack that's allowing the chemical to start curing. The number of people under evacuation orders has dropped from 50,000 people to 16,000 people. The evacuation zone still includes Stanton and Garden Grove. And you can share a photo of your ballot on social media in California. While some states ban them, ballot photos and ballot selfies are legal in the state. So you can't share a ballot photo or ballot selfie if it shows how some legal in the state. So you can't share a ballot photo or ballot selfie if it shows how someone else voted without their permission. Selfies cannot violate someone else's privacy in any way. You also can't post it if it accepts rewards or rewards other people for voting a certain way. California's primary is on June 2nd. I'm Mimi Brown on your home for Black News First, the Bay Area BIN 910.
23: Most people know about Restaurant Week, but not everyone knows there's a Black Restaurant Week born in Houston, Texas in 2016 and is now spreading to cities across the country. It's more than just menus. It's a movement.
28: And so we really want to create something that was more all-inclusive to the creative things we were seeing happening in the food scene.
23: That's one of the three founders, Fallon Farrell.
28: As we've grown through the years, we've literally watched businesses start off as like a pop-up food tent and now having like two or three locations.
23: from soul food kitchens to hidden gem caterers, Black Restaurant Week shines a light where it's long been missing. It's helped generate tens of millions of dollars for Black-owned businesses, keeping legacies alive and creating new ones. And it's part of Black history still being written every time a diner takes that first bite. I'm Esther Dillard for the Black Information Network.
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0: 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I'm Charlamagne Tha God, host of the world's most dangerous morning show, The Breakfast Club, and my history lives here.
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7: BIN News This Hour, I'm Andrea Coleman. Coming up, the latest on races in Texas's primary runoff election involving Black congressional candidates. And
8: I think this is ridiculous. I mean, you see them pandering to race, and you're putting into these young Black boys' minds that they're victims. And that's what's happening with Akeem Jeffries and his whole band of, I don't know, I call it foolishness.
7: Backlash over a boycott called by one of the nation's oldest civil rights organizations. Congressman Al Green will not be returning to Congress next year. The veteran congressman lost his bid for the Democratic nomination in Texas's primary runoff election today. Green, who is Black, was drawn out of his current district during the state's redistricting process last year and placed in Houston's historically majority Black 18th district, where newly elected Christian Menifee ran for re-election. Menifee captured 68% of today's vote to Green's 31%. Congressman Green has been a vocal critic of President Trump, having introduced articles of impeachment against him just last year. In Dallas, former U.S. Congressman Colin Allred is fighting to return to Washington. The Black former legislator is running for the Democratic nomination in the state's 33rd congressional district against Congresswoman Julie Johnson. Johnson currently represents the 32nd district, which Allred formerly represented before resigning to run for the Senate against Ted Cruz in 2024. The 32nd was redrawn last year, however, and so now both are running in the 33rd district. The district is currently represented by Congressman Mark Veazey, who is also Black but not seeking re-election. With 64% of the vote counted, Allred had 55% of the vote to Johnson's 45%. And in the state Senate race, with 62% of the vote counted, Ken Paxton is leading incumbent Senator John Cornyn with 62% of the vote to Cornyn's 37%. Just last week, President Trump announced his endorsement of Paxton, effectively turning the race on its head. In other news, a Black former NFL player turned businessman is calling the NAACP's out-of-bounds boycott of major college athletic programs misplaced. When appearing on Fox News, Jack Brewer, CEO of the Brewer Group, says the students impacted by the boycott are the ones who stand to lose the most by it.
8: Instead of the elected officials being in the school system trying to fix it, or being in the criminal justice system trying to bring rehabilitation program to all these fatherless kids, they don't talk about that. They're talking about pushing the cream of the crop, which are the NFL players or the NCAA players and the Major League Baseball players and the kids that are coming out to play basketball. They're going to take those kids that have already overcome, and they're going to use them as their pawns. It's not right. Something needs to happen in this country right now. I'm going into juveniles. I'm going into the prisons and seeing really the effects of these policies that these Democrats are pushing, and it's sickening.
7: Well, last week, the NAACP launched a campaign urging Black athletes and supporters to boycott major college athletic programs in southern states over voting rights. Schools targeted by the blackout include Georgia, Alabama, Texas, and Florida. Fans and donors are also urged to redirect spending away from targeted schools and toward historically Black colleges and universities. This is BIN News This Hour. Be sure to follow us wherever you get your podcast. I'm Andrea Coleman on the Black Information Network, home of Black News First.
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0: Wembanyama.
1: In the playoffs at some point, especially when a series drags on, everybody knows you have the team like almost by heart, so it's different.
0: Tennis players in the world are meeting on the clay courts and the French Open. On the women's side, last year's French Open champion, an American Coco Gauff, will be looking to defend her title as she opens as the fourth seed in this year's tournament.
2: What's next?
3: 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Definitely another one. And just glad to get another title to my resume.
4: Fires and cuts.
0: Oh, big ball. The NBA All-Star Game is headed back to the desert.
4: Going downhill, Wallace the three.
0: Phoenix will host the midseason classic at Footprint Arena in 2027. 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I'm Ray Harris on the Black Information Network.
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7: Work. A minister who is also a gospel singer is being jailed on a charge of sexual battery. According to WHBQ, popular gospel singer Terry Lynn Carr, who is listed as being from Clarksdale, Mississippi, was arrested by county deputies. That's the sound of one of his many rousing sermons. At this report, the police department in DeSoto County, Mississippi, has not released any more details other than the African-American minister and gospel singer is in custody and the charges. WHBQ reports that the victim has been confirmed as a female teen. The founder of the Clarksdale Fellowship Mass Choir has popular song releases such as I'm Saved and Jesus Got Up for Me. He has toured all over the South and Mid-South, WHBQ says. Eminent domain reportedly is increasingly frustrating Black communities across the country. According to the Legal Information Institute, eminent domain is the legal power of the government to seize private property and convert it to public use. The U.S. Constitution requires that the government provide due process and pay the owner fair market value for the land. Many properties owned by African Americans, Latinos, and other ethnicities apparently have come out on the short end of the stick. Sabrina Otis says a much-needed fire station in her mostly Black community is one the city wants to relocate. She tells city council she is totally against it.
8: I'm not a supporter of eminent domain because what it's done to Black Americans, Irish Americans, and Latinos. Big business like hospitals have stolen land, and they did it all on eminent domain.
7: The African-American mother testifies that her daughter has epilepsy and has been resuscitated and brought back to life 13 times between 2017 and 2022 by the firefighters of Station 23. Otis laments that the city wants to use eminent domain to acquire a new property in its place.
8: As a Black American, does eminent domain make sense? I don't know what y'all gonna do, but we need those firemen and women to save lives. My daughter is 15 and she's here because of those firemen and women.
7: While the process is being used around the country in places like Birmingham, Alabama, Atlanta, Georgia, Philadelphia, Pennsylvania, and other largely Black populated U.S. cities, it reportedly leaves minority communities in shambles. Otis has testified previously how eminent domain changes her city's geography and results in displacement of Black people and other minorities. Missouri Governor Mike Kehoe's power to call the 2025 special legislative session that led to the approval of the state's new congressional maps is being challenged. The Missouri NAACP filed the lawsuit last fall ahead of the special election, and a judge ruled earlier this year that Kehoe had the constitutional authority to call the session. The Missouri Supreme Court this week will hear oral arguments in the case. For more on these stories and national, international, state, and local news impacting the Black community, listen to the Black Information Network on the free iHeartRadio app or log on to BINnews.com. I'm Mike Island on your home for Black News First, the Black Information Network.
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2: Black Music Month is right around the corner, and BET is getting ready to celebrate in a major way. This June, the network is honoring its impact on Black music and culture with a powerful lineup of performances in collaboration with NPR's Tiny Desk series. On Instagram, Big Tigger made the announcement from NPR's page. Some of our favorite acts will be behind the desk, including Joe, Shaboozy, Eve, gospel great Fred Hammond, Marsha Ambrosius, and Flowassist of the group Flowetry, and Bow Wow, among others. They say a special surprise performer will be announced soon. And Chicago turned all the way back to the early 2000s this past weekend as R&B favorites lit up the stage at the Forever Mine Music Festival. Stars like Keisha Cole, Kelly Rowland, and Monica headlined the two-day event, giving fans a nostalgic trip through some of their biggest hits. The festival, held in Union Park over Memorial Day weekend, blended classic R&B with Chicago's house music roots, bringing together legends and a new generation of artists. With the latest in entertainment at 17 and 47 minutes past each hour, I'm Bree Wood on the Black Information Network, your home for Black News First.
3: The United States Senate has had a total of 12 Black members, with the first being Hiram Rhodes Rebels, elected in 1870 during the Reconstruction era. Jim Crow and other disenfranchisement tactics led to a gap of nearly 90 years between the first and second U.S. Black senators. In 1992, Carol Moseley Braun became the first Black woman to serve in the U.S. Senate.
4: I don't know, maybe this is just my day to get to talk about race. Maybe I'm just lucky like that today.
3: Vice President Kamala Harris became the second Black female to serve as a U.S. senator in 2017. Barack Obama was the fifth Black senator and the first to be elected president of the United States.
5: Race is an issue that I believe this nation cannot afford to ignore right now.
3: While Georgia's Raphael Warnock is the latest Black member of the U.S. Senate after his 2021 election. Black U.S. senators have made contributions to the country and paved the way for future generations of Black leaders. And that's a fact. This is Mike Moore for the Black Information Network.
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7: Jordan, on your home for 24/7 news, the Black Information Network. The risk of a catastrophic explosion at a chemical tank in Southern California is being avoided. However, more than 15,000 residents are still under evacuation orders. This all started Thursday at the GKN Aerospace facility, where Orange County fire officials reported a vapor release. By Monday, officials confirmed that the most serious threat had been successfully prevented.
8: The most catastrophic and worst case scenario was mitigated and resolved. That was the case of a potential blevy. It's not over yet, and I want to reemphasize that. It's not over yet. We still have work to do.
7: That was current Orange County Fire Chief T.J. McGovern. He also said crews still face risk involving fire, minor explosions, and potential chemical spills. A Black Chicago woman is recovering from a quadruple organ transplant. In January, Jasmine Jones received new lungs, a kidney, and a liver at University of Chicago Medicine. She spent 6 weeks in the hospital after receiving organs from a deceased person. The procedure was the first known of its kind in Illinois. Jones is now at home and says she's feeling pretty good. She's kind in Illinois. Jones is now at home and says she's feeling pretty good. She previously was diagnosed with cystic fibrosis, a genetic disease that can damage the lungs and other organs. In other news coming out of Chicago, Mayor Brandon Johnson will be traveling to Rome to meet with the Pope this week. Johnson plans to discuss several topics with the Pope, who was born in Chicago. Some of the topics they plan to discuss include foreign affairs and

0: Affordability.
1: How we treat the most vulnerable, the endless illegal wars, right? There's so much work that we can do together to make sure that our collective humanity is protected.
0: Mayor Johnson's trip will run through Saturday. And Charles Long Jr., a formerly homeless and incarcerated African-American man from Berkeley, California, graduated with the highest honors at UC Berkeley. At the age of 43, he completed his studies with a 4.0 GPA as a sociology and social welfare double major. Long was named university medalist, which is the highest honor given to a graduating senior at UC Berkeley. He shared his journey of resilience and transformation at the commencement ceremony. I'm Misty Jordan on your home for Black News First, the Black Information Network. 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
2: Iran is vowing retaliation after the U.S. military carried out what it called self-defense strikes on Iranian missile launch sites and naval assets near the Strait of Hormuz. U.S. Central Command says the strikes were meant to protect American personnel from imminent threats, while Iran's Revolutionary Guard claims it has the legitimate right to respond. Elsewhere, a weekend shooting near the White House is now being cited in a lawsuit tied to plans for a new ballroom. The Secret Service says agents shot and killed an armed man near 17th Street and Pennsylvania Avenue Northwest, D.C. Government lawyers argued the incident highlights the need for expanded secure space for the president and his guest. And President Trump says his latest physical at Walter Reed came back perfect despite a prior diagnosis of chronic venous insufficiency. That's your Washington Roundup. I'm Morgan Wood, your White House correspondent in Washington, D.C. on the Black Information Network.
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6: I'm Big Sue on the Black Information Network. Frederick McKinley Jones is the inventor of one of the most important inventions to modern agriculture, the refrigerated truck. He patented his refrigeration system in 1940. The system allowed perishable foods to be shipped to further distances and even overseas. It was installed in trucks, boats, planes, and boxcars and improved the worldwide food trade. Other concepts such as frozen foods, supermarkets, and container shipping were all derived from the work of Frederick Jones. And that's a fact. I'm Big Sue on the Black Information Network.
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8: 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Americans are getting hit from both sides, higher gas prices and higher car prices. The average new car in America is now close to $50,000. Even used cars are averaging more than $25,000. And for a lot of families already dealing with high rent, groceries, and childcare costs, that price tag is simply out of reach. The average monthly car payment is now more than $770 a month before insurance. Some Americans are stretching loans out 7 years just to make the payment work. Experts say that may help short term, but you could end up paying more over time. So now people are holding on to their cars longer, fixing what they have, and shopping around harder before signing anything. With Money News at 24 and 54 minutes past each hour, I'm Mimi Brown on your home for Black News First, the Black Information Network.

0: Amber Payton with BIN News Now. House Speaker Mike Johnson says the country needs to, quote, turn down the temperature, end quote, after Saturday's shooting outside of the White House.
1: I keep telling my Democrat colleagues, you cannot demonize the other side, call them Nazis.
0: The shooting left the suspect dead and a civilian injured. Authorities reportedly believe a black man, 21-year-old Nasir Best, fired shots near the outer perimeter. King County, Washington is paying $3.5 million to settle a lawsuit over the death of Michael Rowland, a black man who died after being restrained at a Seattle jail. Rowland was arrested during a mental health crisis and died in 2022 after officers forced him to the ground and knelt on his back. And Americans who have visited the Democratic Republic of the Congo within the last 3 weeks must now return through Washington Dulles International Airport for enhanced screening. The requirement comes as Ebola cases rise in the African nation. Get BIN News Now on demand 24/7 on the iHeartRadio app.
2: I'm Kevin Brown on your home for 24/7 News, the Black Information Network. More than 60 million people in the South and parts of Texas will be under the threat of flash flooding this week. NBC's Aaron Gilchrist reports it comes after the region was hit with heavy rain over the Memorial Day weekend.
3: Strong winds leaving usually crowded beaches deserted. Parts of the southeast seeing rainfall rates reaching 2 to 3 inches an hour, with areas along the Gulf Coast reporting up to 6 inches on Monday.
2: Flash flooding has been reported in North Carolina, and one person was killed by floods in Mississippi. This week, a number of storm systems will hit the South with the risk of flash floods present from New Orleans to southern Virginia. Another system traveling to the southern plains will impact parts of north and central Texas. A final vote by lawmakers is expected Friday in Florida when a spending plan goes to the governor, who has line item veto power. Florida lawmakers approved a deal on a $115 billion state budget.
4: It's almost like we're living in a tale of two Floridas, because the governor would like to project that our economy is so strong and that we've got all this money in reserves. But when you look at the affordability crisis, you look at the unemployment rate, there's a big disconnect.
2: Black Democratic leader Patrice Driscoll points to $500 million earmarked for such projects Republicans say should satisfy Governor DeSantis. Driscoll says the proposed spending plan shortchanges taxpayers.
4: But this budget does not give teachers the pay raise they deserve. It does not do enough for housing affordability. It provides no relief to homeowners who are struggling with the soaring property insurance rates. And the tax package does not suspend the gas tax.
2: Thomas DiIorio, a white man from New Jersey, was arrested after a verbal dispute with his black female neighbor in Mount Laurel escalated into harassment and bias intimidation charges. The incident, which began over a dispute involving their children, was captured on video and led to DiIorio's arrest. The video posted on TikTok showed DiIorio shouting at his neighbor in the street, prompting strong reactions online. The neighbor, identified as Lakeisha Sprill, alleged that the conflict started after her daughter was bullied by DiIorio's children, with racial slurs being used. Following the review of the video and statements, police filed criminal complaints against DiIorio, who remains in custody as the investigation continues. The Supreme Court has rejected the NFL's appeal in a class action lawsuit filed by Brian Flores and other black coaches, allowing the case to proceed to trial. Flores, currently with the Minnesota Vikings, alleges racial discrimination in coaching opportunities. The appeals court sided with Flores, criticizing the NFL's arbitration process as biased. The Supreme Court's decision maintains Flores' chance to pursue the claims in court. Jazz saxophonist Sonny Rollins is dead at the age of 95. A representative for Rollins reportedly said he died on Monday at his home in Woodstock, New York. A cause of death was not given. Rollins released 60 albums over the course of his career. He was honored by former President Obama twice. He was honored by former President Obama twice with being awarded the National Medal of Arts and being named a Kennedy Center honoree in 2011. I'm Kevin Brown on your home for Black News First, the Black Information Network.
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7: This is Esther Dillard with another spotlight on Black excellence. Tyler Perry is one of the most successful figures in the entertainment industry. Born in New Orleans, Louisiana, in 1969, Emmett Perry Jr. endured a difficult childhood marked by poverty and abuse. After changing his name and moving to Atlanta in 1992, Tyler Perry began writing and producing stage plays that became highly successful.
8: All you gotta do is take an R&B song, put Jesus in it, and it's a gospel song.
7: What? It was also during that time that he created his signature character, the iconic Mabel Medea Simmons.
8: Yea, though she walked in the valley with the shadow of Little Red Riding Hood and the Three Bears.
7: With an estimated net worth of over $1 billion, Tyler Perry is also a generous philanthropist, having donated millions to such causes as education, civil rights, and disaster relief. And another shining example of Black excellence. I'm Esther Dillard on the Black Information Network.
9: I'm Mike Stevens on your home for Black News First, the Black Information Network. Last half hour, we started a conversation with Black Illinois Congresswoman Lauren Underwood, who's been sharing her thoughts on these redistricting, these race-related redistricting efforts around the country, picking up the conversation as she talks about President Trump starting this whole process going in Texas.
10: Obviously, Greg Abbott bent over to Donald Trump and did what he asked, and that started the partisan redistricting efforts, right? And so the partisan redistricting didn't quite work out for the Republicans the way that they thought it would, right? Democrats, led by California and other states, were able to quickly mobilize and neutralize that partisan redistricting threat initiated by Donald Trump. This discriminatory maps and overturning of the Voting Rights Act is a different issue altogether. The Supreme Court would like you to believe that racism is not an issue and that the only thing that matters in elections is party ID. It's partisanship and whether or not a district was drawn to favor Democrats or Republicans. But I believe that you and I know, and certainly the listeners of the Black Information Network know, that racism is alive and well, that there is a rampant anti-Black bias in many governmental institutions, and that we need to have our voting rights protected.
9: So how do you go forward with this? The Supreme Court is as it is. It seems like with the Supreme Court support, there isn't much of a road ahead for reversing things.
10: Well, I think what's important for us to remember is that we, the people, have power. Maps don't vote. People vote. And in drawing these discriminatory maps, some of these states have initiated what we casually call a dummy mander, meaning that they have not effectively redistricted or gerrymandered Republicans into electoral success. So we're about to have a freedom summer.
9: I'm Mike Stevens on the Black Information Network. Now your local news.
11: Authorities are still investigating a fatal stabbing in Oakland. Police say the incident happened over the weekend near San Antonio Park. Officers were called to a section of East 19th Street and found the victim with several stab wounds. That person later died at a hospital. It's unclear if the victim was targeted in the attack, and no arrests have been made. Crews are still working on an unstable chemical tank in Southern California, but officials are confident there will not be a massive explosion. Craig Covery with the Orange County Fire Authority says the tank is starting to cool thanks to a small crack that's allowing the chemical to start curing. The number of people under evacuation orders has dropped from 50,000 people to 16,000 people. The evacuation zone still includes Stanton and Garden Grove. And you can share a photo of your ballot on social media in California. While some states ban them, ballot photos and ballot selfies are legal in the state. So you can't share a ballot photo or ballot selfie if it shows how someone else voted without their permission. Selfies cannot violate someone else's privacy in any way. You also can't post it if it accepts rewards or rewards other people for voting a certain way. California's primary is on June 2nd. I'm Mimi Brown on your home for Black News First, the Bay Area BIN 910.
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15: I'm Bill Black with another Bet You Didn't Know music fact. 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

album, he was accepting submissions of songs. Enter Brother Number Two. Brother Number Two submits a song for Brother Number One's album, but Brother Number One says, uh-uh, that's trash. So Brother

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6: BIN News This Hour, I'm Andrea Coleman. Coming up, the latest on races in Texas's primary runoff election involving Black congressional candidates. And
7: I think this is ridiculous. I mean, you see them pandering to race, and you're putting into these young Black boys' minds that they're victims. And that's what's happening with Akeem Jeffries and his whole band of, I don't know, I call it foolishness.
6: Backlash over a boycott called by one of the nation's oldest civil rights organizations. Congressman Al Green will not be returning to Congress next year. The veteran congressman lost his bid for the Democratic nomination in Texas's primary runoff election today. Green, who is Black, was drawn out of his current district during the state's redistricting process last year and placed in Houston's historically majority Black 18th district, where newly elected Christian Menifee ran for re-election. Menifee captured 68% of today's vote to Green's 31%. Congressman Green has been a vocal critic of President Trump, having introduced articles of impeachment against him just last year. In Dallas, former U.S. Congressman Colin Allred is fighting to return to Washington. The Black former legislator is running for the Democratic nomination in the state's 33rd congressional district against Congresswoman Julie Johnson. Johnson currently represents the 32nd district, which Allred formerly represented before resigning to run for the Senate against Ted Cruz in 2024. The 32nd was redrawn last year, however, and so now both are running in the 33rd district. The district is currently represented by Congressman Mark Veazey, who is also Black but not seeking re-election. With 64% of the vote counted, Allred had 55% of the vote to Johnson's 45%. And in the state Senate race, with 62% of the vote counted, Ken Paxton is leading incumbent Senator John Cornyn with 62% of the vote to Cornyn's 37%. Just last week, President Trump announced his endorsement of Paxton, effectively turning the race on its head. In other news, a Black former NFL player turned businessman is calling the NAACP's out-of-bounds boycott of major college athletic programs misplaced. When appearing on Fox News, Jack Brewer, CEO of the Brewer Group, says the students impacted by the boycott are the ones who stand to lose the most by it.
7: Instead of the elected officials being in the school system trying to fix it, or being in the criminal justice system trying to bring rehabilitation program to all these fatherless kids, they don't talk about that. They're talking about pushing the cream of the crop, which are the NFL players or the NCAA players and the Major League Baseball players and the kids that are coming out to play basketball. They're going to take those kids that have already overcome, and they're going to use them as their pawns. It's not right. Something needs to happen in this country right now. I'm going into juveniles. I'm going into the prisons and seeing really the effects of these policies that these Democrats are pushing, and it's sickening.
6: Well, last week, the NAACP launched a campaign urging Black athletes and supporters to boycott major college athletic programs in southern states over voting rights. Schools targeted by the blackout include Georgia, Alabama, Texas, and Florida. Fans and donors are also urged to redirect spending away from targeted schools and toward historically Black colleges and universities. This is BIN News This Hour. Be sure to follow us wherever you get your podcast. I'm Andrea Coleman on the Black Information Network, home of Black News First.
8: Here's what's trending this hour. The South and parts of Texas are under the threat of flash flooding this week. It comes after the region was hit with heavy rain over the Memorial Day weekend. Federal judges are blocking a Republican-drawn Alabama congressional map. A three-judge panel maintained the 2023 map likely discriminates against Black voters. The judges said the recent Supreme Court decision that narrowed the Voting Rights Act does not impact that finding. And three people have been arrested for allegedly targeting the Voting Rights Act does not impact that finding. And three people have been arrested for allegedly targeting the homes of superstar athletes. I'm Amber Payton, and that's what's trending.
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0: universities. Here's Morgan Wood.
1: A historic win in Georgia is putting an HBCU graduate in the spotlight. Shaw University alumna Nakia Smith Sellers has been elected to the Fulton County Superior Court, unseating an incumbent judge in one of the state's closely watched judicial races. Sellers earned just over 50% of the vote, according to election results. The victory is being celebrated by the HBCU community, with supporters pointing to Shaw University's long legacy of producing black leaders in law, politics, and public service. Founded in 1865 in Raleigh, North Carolina, Shaw is one of the nation's oldest historically black universities. Sellers now joins a growing number of black women serving on the bench in Georgia, bringing both representation and HBCU pride to the courtroom. With the latest in HBCU news, I'm Morgan Wood on the Black Information Network, your home for black news first.
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5: The opinions, beliefs, and viewpoints expressed in this commentary are those of the author and do not necessarily represent those of BIN and its founding partners and employees. Now it's time to bring the funk with Roland S. Martin.
6: Another day, another example of how utterly corrupt Donald Trump's administration is. His Commerce Secretary, Howard Lutnick, was called to testify before a House committee investigating his relationship with Jeffrey Epstein. Lutnick testified and admitted that he was not fully forthright previously regarding their relationship. But here's what we now know. A few days before he testified before the House committee, Howard Lutnick gave $5 million to House Republicans. Let me say that again. He donated $5 million to House Republicans a week before he testified. Do you not think they were tied? It is the largest ever federal donation to the PAC. Here's the quote from the Department of Commerce spokeswoman, Christian Eichmeier. Mr. Lutnick made a political donation in his personal capacity, just as many cabinet secretaries from both parties have done in the past. Are you serious? Do you not think we don't know what's going on here? Howard Lutnick was trying to buy off House Republicans. He was saying, go easy on me, don't go hard, because I'm going to give you a check. This is why this is the most corrupt administration in American history. I'm Roland Martin of the Black Information Network.
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8: Your home for 24/7 news, the Black Information Network. Representatives guiding green storm water projects are making sure black neighborhoods are included. Such projects reportedly are less likely to happen in black communities, but civic engagement personnel for major cities across the nation continue to fight for legislation that brings green storm water infrastructure to black neighborhoods as well. According to the Cary Institute, in largely black-populated cities like Baltimore, Maryland, they are far less likely to see a service like that come their way. Many cities have underprivileged communities. Even in Philadelphia, Pennsylvania, Chevelle Higgs, the city's civic engagement coordinator, is supporting a legislative resolution on green stormwater infrastructure, asking for a yes vote on its passage. Higgs, who is African-American, recently testified to city council on the project's merits.
9: It sweeps up pollutants, overwhelms our aging combined sewer system, and sends untreated sewage straight into our rivers and creeks. Green roofs and stormwater planters keep that pollution out of our waterways by capturing and filtering stormwater before it reaches the drain.
8: Higgs tells how the problem creates a daily struggle for people who do not have anything to do with bringing on the situation they have to endure.
9: I see every day how environmental burdens fall hardest on Philadelphia's neighborhoods. Residents tell me about how the air they breathe, the extreme heat they endure, and the flooding and sewage overflows they face. Conditions they did nothing to create.
8: In Black communities across the nation, there are people like Higgs who continue to work to eradicate the disparities in services to communities. Investigators are saying that multiple shooting deaths over the holiday weekend in the Mid-South were all linked to domestic violence or personal conflicts. Investigators in Memphis found a 24-year-old woman who was critically injured during a fight with a former partner. She later died. A 16-year-old was shot and killed, with another 16-year-old in custody in that case. Also, a 38-year-old woman was found dead. In Memphis, police chased a suspect, which was her boyfriend, to Mississippi before he was arrested. Parnika Martin of Tennessee tells WHBQ she thought with the heavy police presence and National Guard troops sent down that these issues would be resolved.
10: I thought the National Guard and police presence supposed to have been helping all that.
8: Martin, who is African-American, says guns can be obtained with relative ease.
10: Anybody can get a gun. I can get a gun, and my little nephew or somebody can get my gun. Just because I'm supposed to have it don't mean I'm supposed to have it.
8: Like her neighbors and people across the country, she is concerned about the upcoming holidays and the troubles that come with them in some neighborhoods. Here's something that could catch on nationwide to help with the problem of violence on school properties. The Ohio School Safety Center is giving school districts across the state access to another tool. They have several mobile camera trailers that can be set up during events and activities like football and basketball games. The trailers have cameras mounted to tall posts that law enforcement can use to have a big view of crowds. For more on these stories and national, international, state, and local news impacting the Black community, listen to the Black Information Network on the free iHeartRadio app or log on to BINnews.com. I'm Mike Island on your home for Black News First, the Black Information Network.
7: Bringing you the celebrations.
11: Birthed out of the Civil Rights Movement, the Atlanta Voice newspaper is celebrating its 60th anniversary.
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13: Roots, hailed for its depiction of American history. The book by Alex Haley is being banned in Knoxville school libraries.
7: The

growing number of Americans are asking a question that used to sound futuristic. Is AI coming for my job? Because major companies like Meta, Intuit, and Cisco have announced thousands of layoffs as they pour more money into artificial intelligence. But experts say the bigger problem may not just be people losing jobs, it's companies quietly stopping hiring altogether. And that could hit younger workers and recent college grads the hardest. Researchers say entry-level jobs are some of the easiest positions for AI to replace, especially in tech, customer service, and administrative work. For Black Americans already dealing with higher unemployment rates and fewer generational safety nets, that raises major concerns about who gets left behind in this next wave of technology. Now, experts say this doesn't mean every job is disappearing tomorrow, but companies are clearly shifting money away from payrolls and toward AI investment. With Money News at 24 and 54 minutes past each hour, I'm Mimi Brown on your home for Black News First, the Black Information Network.

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2: 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U.S. officials are requiring Congo's national soccer team to isolate in Belgium for 21 days before traveling to the U.S. for the World Cup next month because of Ebola concerns. Andrew Giuliani told ESPN the team will train in a bubble ahead of the tournament. Travelers from Congo, Uganda, and South Sudan face entry restrictions in the U.S. following an Ebola outbreak. However, the U.S. made a special exception for the team. So far, the Ebola outbreak has killed more than 200 people. The defense attorneys who witnessed the failed execution of Tony Carruthers last week are calling on Governor Bill Lee to pause all executions in Tennessee until litigation over execution is concluded. Carruthers' execution was called off when the medical staff were unable to establish a required IV line. This witness shared what she heard.
3: They tortured him, and he was in pain. I mean, he said he was in pain. The fact that he said, "I can feel that, it hurts," and they stuck him anyway, that is absolute torture and a violation of the Eighth Amendment, without question.
2: Officials said they struggled for about an hour to find a suitable vein in the black inmate before stopping the procedure. After the pause, Governor Bill Lee issued a one-year reprieve. The nationwide mentorship program, Big Brothers Big Sisters, is short of mentors. Boys in particular are in need of positive male role models. Big Brothers Big Sisters South Texas says about 400 boys in San Antonio are alone in the need of a mentor, and black and Hispanic men are particularly needed. The average mentoring relationship lasts almost 3 years. And people voting for a California governor this year will see a Barack Obama on the ballot. But it's not the former president. A Democrat named Barack D. Obama Shaw is one of the options. The black man changed his name to honor the former president, and he's asking voters to give him a chance.
4: I'm standing for you to give this young man a chance. This young man right here. Yeah, I'm over 40, but is young for politics. If you hear something that somebody's trying to do the right things and stand up for other people, give this young man a chance.
2: He isn't the only candidate who changed his name. A man by the name of Living for God and Country, DeMott, is running with no party affiliation. DeMott says he will fight to end ICE raids and the vehicle miles travel tax. 61 total candidates are on the ballot for California governor. I'm Misty Jordan on your home for Black News First, the Black Information Network. 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
5: A growing Ebola outbreak in Central Africa is raising global concern, with cases now spreading across parts of the Democratic Republic of Congo and Uganda. The World Health Organization has declared the outbreak a public health emergency of international concern, warning that the virus is moving faster than health officials can contain it. Health experts say the risk to the general U.S. population remains low, but the CDC has already increased airport screenings and travel restrictions for people arriving from affected regions. Many Black Americans have family, cultural, and travel ties to African nations impacted by the virus. Public health advocates also warn that cuts to U.S. global health programs could weaken response efforts abroad and preparedness at home. Early detection, public trust, and international cooperation will be key to stopping the spread. That's your Healthy Minute. I'm Morgan Wood on the Black Information Network, BINnews.com, your home for Black News First.
6: 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June 6, 1944, D-Day. Amid the chaos of Omaha Beach, Woodson's landing craft was struck. Despite being wounded himself, he leaped into action. For over 30 relentless hours, he treated the injured under enemy fire, bandaging wounds, performing amputations, and saving countless lives. But Woodson's heroism went beyond the battlefield. In an era of segregation, he shattered barriers, proving that courage knows no color. His nomination for the Medal of Honor was never awarded until the Distinguished Service Cross was posthumously honored in 2024. It's the second highest honor that can be bestowed on a member of the Army and is awarded for extraordinary heroism. Let's ensure his story is never forgotten. Waverly B. Woodson Jr. exemplifies the best of humanity, dedication, bravery, and the power to inspire. I'm Amber Payton on your home for 24/7 Black News First, the Black Information Network.
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7: BIN News this hour, I'm Terry McCready. Coming up, congressional district map changes in Alabama and South Carolina. Protests continue outside an ICE facility in the Garden State. LA's incumbent mayor is accused of illegal campaigning. But first, here's BIN News now.
8: Protesters gathered outside an ICE detention center in Newark after New Jersey Governor Mikey Sherrill was denied access.
9: This type of facility shows exactly why we should not have private mass detention facilities.
8: Lawmakers are raising concerns about conditions inside as detainees reportedly stage a hunger strike. In North Carolina, Black 57-year-old Gwendolyn White is facing attempted murder charges after police say she shot two attorneys outside a Wake County courthouse in Raleigh. Mary Harris and Jeffrey Whitley were hospitalized but survived. White faces two counts of attempted first-degree murder. And teams are racing to contain a deadly Ebola outbreak in Central Africa. More than 220 deaths have been reported, mainly in the Democratic Republic of Congo. World Health Organization Chief Tedros Adhanom Ghebreyesus will be visiting the hard-hit area. Get BIN News now on demand 24/7 on the iHeartRadio app. Here's Terry McCready.
7: A federal court barred Alabama from using a Republican-favoring congressional district map in coming elections. That's the latest salvo in the legal battle over redistricting. Alabama is set to hold special congressional primaries in August. A three-judge panel issuing a preliminary injunction directing the state to reuse the race-blind maps the court created for the 2024 congressional election. Meanwhile, in South Carolina, senators are blocking a new congressional redistricting map ahead of elections. Black longtime Congressman James Clyburn spoke with CBS News last month about redistricting efforts.
10: I'm not going to allow this to be a Democrat versus Republican thing. That is not partisan politics. That is what we as Americans ought to be about. And do we follow through enough? And I don't know that you can really know that until the final verdict is in. And that won't happen until November.
7: A motion to end debate failed yesterday in the Republican-controlled Senate, halting any action before the midterms. The plan was intended to improve Republican congressional prospects. GOP Senator Richard Cash said he could not support it since voting was already underway and absentee ballots had been sent to voters. South Carolina primaries are scheduled for next month. Days of chaotic protests outside Delaney Hall, Newark, New Jersey's ICE detention center, where protesters hurled bottles on Monday and masked ICE agents deployed pepper spray. Congressman Robert Menendez Jr. met with his detainee constituents inside the facility this week.
11: This is important. The last 24 hours, they have tried to shift the focus into what is happening out here because they want to shift the attention away from all the conditions inside.
7: Protesters claim the 300 detainees held there are being fed spoiled food and not being provided with proper medical care. The DHS denies that. Some detainees have been on a hunger and work strike for several days, demanding to be released. Menendez, Senator Andy Kim, and Governor Mikey Sherrill are among the New Jersey officials calling for Delaney Hall to be closed. An accusation of illegal campaigning in the race for L.A. Mayor Spencer Pratt says a video posted online by Black Mayor Karen Bass shows her violating election law. Bass says a drop in crime, curbing homelessness, and building affordable housing are among her administration's achievements. Bass on CNN. In her video, she drops off her mail-in ballot while supporters cheer. Pratt, who's vying to unseat her, says she's illegally campaigning within 100 feet of a polling location and has filed a formal complaint with the city and state. On X, Bass writes that Pratt is just mad because his supporters are AI cartoons and hers are real Angelinos, adding that she follows the rules. Stay informed, stay connected, and subscribe. Follow BIN News this hour wherever you get your podcasts. I'm Terry McCready for the Black Information Network.
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12: I'm Kevin Brown with another look at modern-day black history you should know. On January 6, 2021, as chaos engulfed the U.S. Capitol,
13: multiple capital entries,
12: a group of black officers stood as pillars of resilience and bravery. Among them was Capitol Police Officer Eugene Goodman, who diverted rioters away from the Senate chamber, potentially saving countless lives.
13: Lieutenant Michael Byrd also faced a dire situation, protecting lawmakers from an advancing mob. His decisive actions safeguarded those entrusted to his care. And Officer Harry Dunn fought back against physical threats and racial slurs, standing firm in the defense of the Capitol and democracy. These black officers and many others remind us that the strength of our democracy lies in those who protect it. So let's never forget to honor their heroism and strive for a nation worthy of their sacrifice. For the Black Information Network, I'm Kevin Brown.
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14: I'm Mike Stevens on your home for Black News First, the Black Information Network. Joining us now is Congresswoman Lauren Underwood of Chicago, the youngest black woman to ever serve in Congress, at least when you were elected to that position. Is that still the case now?
9: That's right. I am the youngest ever elected, although there are currently members younger than my current age, but a lady never tells.
14: I got you. And a gentleman never asks. So
9: there we go.
14: Glad to have you with us today.
9: Thank you for having me.
14: So there's a lot going on. This redistricting efforts that are going on around the country impacting black majority Democratic districts. What are your thoughts on that?
9: Well, I've just been disgusted with our Chief Justice of the Supreme Court, John Roberts, and the way that these red state governors and state legislatures have gleefully embraced an opportunity to draw a discriminatory map and try to silence black voters. This moment is really about black voters, black power, and black representation, and the way that we choose to show up for our fellow American and fight back. I think that we have an opportunity to drive up turnout, to reclaim a House majority, and to, you know, reinstate voting rights protection that would prevent this from ever happening again in these United States.
14: Some have criticized Democrats in the past for doing redistricting, like Illinois, you know, in blue states. Do you agree or disagree with that criticism?
9: Well, I think that that type of commentary conflates a couple things. Number one, what we're talking about is a remedy against racism. And that's what the Voting Rights Act was designed to address. You know, the United States has long had institutional racism, and certainly in an electoral context, everything from poll taxes to counting the jelly beans to these literacy tests that were prerequisites for Black Americans to be able to fully participate as citizens in our democracy. Obviously, so many of these Deep South red states were drawing maps that prohibited Black communities from electing a representative of their choosing, either by packing or cracking. Cracking like what happened in Tennessee just a couple weeks ago when they split up the big bright blue city of Memphis filled with black voters across three congressional districts, right? This has been very common throughout the history in this country. And so the Voting Rights Act was designed to be a remedy, and that remedy has worked. Now, that is different than Democratic-led states responding to President Donald Trump calling Governor Greg Abbott of Texas last summer and demanding that Greg Abbott draw five new congressional seats because Donald Trump knew that his failed economic agenda would not allow him to hold on to a House majority.
14: Well, Congresswoman Underwood has a lot more to say about these redistricting efforts, and we'll hear from her again later this hour. I'm Mike Stevens on your home for Black News First, the Black Information Network.
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15: This is Layla Ali, undefeated world champion, Hall of Fame boxer, wellness advocate, and CEO of Layla Ali Lifestyle. My father, Muhammad Ali, was more than a champion in the ring. He was a global voice for courage, conviction, faith, and justice. The Muhammad Ali Center celebrates his life, his principles, and his willingness to stand for something bigger than himself, reminding us of the power of purpose. To learn more about

0: Lash History. I'm Layla Ali, and my history lives here.
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3: The Black unemployment rate is 7.3%. If these were the numbers facing everyone in the economy, we would never hear the end of it.
1: 24/7.
4: Historians at Roselawn Cemetery in Colorado have identified the unmarked grave of Buffalo soldier Hardy Faulkner.
2: If it's important to the Black community,
5: Ben Crump says the prosecution of a former Hartford, Connecticut police officer is not justice. It's a first step, but it's not the same as a conviction.
1: It's on the Black Information Network.
6: The opinions, beliefs, and viewpoints expressed in this commentary are those of the author and do not necessarily represent those of BIN and its founding partners and employees. Now it's time to bring the funk with Roland S. Martin.
7: Another day, another example of how utterly corrupt Donald Trump's administration is. His Commerce Secretary, Howard Lutnick, was called to testify before a House committee investigating his relationship with Jeffrey Epstein. Lutnick testified and admitted that he was not fully forthright previously regarding their relationship. But here's what we now know. A few days before he testified before the House committee, Howard Lutnick gave $5 million to House Republicans. Let me say that again. He donated $5 million to House Republicans a week before he testified. Do you not think they were tied? It is the largest ever federal donation to the PAC. Here's the quote from the Department of Commerce spokeswoman, Christian Eichmeyer. Mr. Lutnick made a political donation in his personal capacity, just as many cabinet secretaries from both parties have done in the past. Are you serious? Do you not think we don't know what's going on here? Howard Lutnick was trying to buy off House Republicans. He was saying, go easy on me, don't go hard, because I'm going to give you a check. This is why this is the most corrupt administration in American history. I'm Roland Martin of the Black Information Network.
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8: Here's what's trending this hour. Ben Paxton has won the closely watched Republican primary runoff for U.S. Senate in Texas, defeating longtime incumbent John Cornyn. The race took a dramatic turn after President Trump endorsed Paxton just last week. Paxton's win highlights a growing divide within the Republican Party. Now, Paxton advances to the November midterms, where he'll face Democratic State Representative James Tallarico. I'm Bree Wood with what's trending.
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9: Harden gives it up again. Jones with a throwdown over Flumlin.
10: The NBA playoffs continue as the defending champion Oklahoma City Thunder and the San Antonio Spurs are locked in a heated battle.
11: It's fun. It's very fun.
10: Spurs center Victor Wembanyama.
11: In the playoffs at some point, especially when the series drags on, everybody knows the other team like almost by heart, so it's different.
10: Tennis players in the world are meeting on the clay courts and the French Open. On the women's side, last year's French Open champion, an American Coco Gauff, will be looking to defend her title as she opens as the fourth seed in this year's tournament.
12: What's next?
13: Hopefully another one. Definitely another one. And just glad to get another title to my resume.
9: Fires and

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3: Chris Brown is adding the new title Doctor to his resume. He recently revealed on Instagram that he received an honorary doctorate in visual and performing arts from Harvest Christian University in Dallas, Texas. Brown shared photos from the ceremony over the weekend, including images of his Doctor of Philosophy degree. Keeping the caption short and simple, he wrote, quote, "I did a thing." Elsewhere in entertainment news, Megan Thee Stallion is turning up the heat at the Paraiso Miami Swim Week. The rapper is set to debut the second collection from her Hot Girl Summer Swim line on May 28th. The new 20-piece collection features bold colors and shell-inspired prints, with items priced between $18 and $32. The runway show will also include dogs modeling pieces from the brand's new pet line. Doors for the event are set to open at 10 p.m. Eastern, with Paraiso Miami Swim Week running from May 28th through the 31st. With the latest in entertainment news, I'm Morgan Wood on the Black Information Network. BINnews.com, your home for Black news first.
4: I'm Bill Black with another Bet You Didn't Know music fact. So I just got through reading Mariah Carey's book, The Meaning of Mariah Carey, and in it, she talks about her and Derek Jeter had a brief fling from 97 to 1998 towards the end of her marriage to Tommy Mottola. She also revealed that Derek was the inspiration for this song.

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4: Then on your home for 24/7 news, the Black Information Network. A minister who is also a gospel singer is being jailed on a charge of sexual battery. According to WHBQ, popular gospel singer Terry Lynn Carr, who is listed as being from Clarksdale, Mississippi, was arrested by county deputies. That's the sound of one of his many rousing sermons. At this report, the police department in DeSoto County, Mississippi, has not released any more details other than the African-American minister and gospel singer is in custody and the charges. WHBQ reports that the victim has been confirmed as a female teen. The founder of the Clarksdale Fellowship Mass Choir has popular song releases such as I'm Saved and Jesus Got Up for Me. He has toured all over the South and Mid-South, WHBQ says. Eminent domain reportedly is increasingly frustrating Black communities across the country. According to the Legal Information Institute, eminent domain is the legal power of the government to seize private property and convert it to public use. The U.S. Constitution requires that the government provide due process and pay the owner fair market value for the land. Many properties owned by African Americans, Latinos, and other ethnicities appear

0: have come out on the short end of the stick. Sabrina Otis says a much-needed fire station in her mostly black community is one the city wants to relocate. She tells city council she is totally against it.
1: I'm not a supporter of eminent domain because what it's done to black Americans, Irish Americans, and Latinos. Big business like hospitals have stolen land, and they did it all on eminent domain.
0: The African-American mother testifies that her daughter has epilepsy and has been resuscitated and brought back to life 13 times between 2017 and 2022 by the firefighters of Station 23. Otis laments that the city wants to use eminent domain to acquire a new property in its place.
1: As a black American, does eminent domain make sense? I don't know what y'all gonna do, but we need those firemen and women to save lives. My daughter is 15 and she's here because of those firemen and women.
0: While the process is being used around the country in places like Birmingham, Alabama, Atlanta, Georgia, Philadelphia, Pennsylvania, and other largely black populated U.S. cities, it reportedly leaves minority communities in shambles. Otis has testified previously how eminent domain changes her city's geography and results in displacement of black people and other minorities. Missouri Governor Mike Kehoe's power to call the 2025 special legislative session that led to the approval of the state's new congressional maps is being challenged. The Missouri NAACP filed the lawsuit last fall ahead of the special election, and a judge ruled earlier this year that Kehoe had the constitutional authority to call the session. The Missouri Supreme Court this week will hear oral arguments in the case. For more on these stories and national, international, state, and local news impacting the black community, listen to the Black Information Network on the free iHeartRadio app or log on to BINnews.com. 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
4: I'm Shay Diddy on the Black Information Network. In 2019, the St. John Will.i.am Coltrane African Orthodox Church observed its 50th anniversary. Based in San Francisco, the church uses John Coltrane's music as a source for religious discovery. Instead of singing traditional hymns, worshipers chant Coltrane's A Love Supreme, and there are monthly meditations where people commune with Coltrane's music. In 1965, Branzo King and his wife, Marina King, saw Coltrane live at San Francisco Jazz Club. The couple had a religious experience. They called it a sound baptism. In the years leading up to his death in 1967 at the age of 40, Coltrane's music had grown increasingly spiritual. He said that he wanted to be a saint, and in him, Branzo, who had wanted to be a preacher, had found his God. Instead of a mural of Jesus in the sanctuary, there is one of patron saint John Coltrane. And that's a fact. I'm Shay Diddy on the Black Information Network.
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5: Nicole Deal on your home for 24/7 News, the Black Information Network. A Black community in Fairfield, California is outraged over a viral video showing a white female police officer hitting a Black teenage boy multiple times at Fairfield High School. Local Black rapper Andrew Holloman reacts.
6: She shouldn't be on the force. I know that. She don't need to be patrolling our neighborhoods. Yeah, she don't need to be patrolling no neighborhoods. Little mama need some counseling.
5: The family of the student named Maurice Williams says he suffered from headaches and dizzy spells after the altercation. The Fairfield Police Department says the officer used force to gain compliance from the student, who was allegedly not handcuffed at the time. The Groveland Four is a group of Black men accused of raping a 17-year-old white girl in 1949 in Lake County, Florida. However, they were pardoned by Governor Ron DeSantis in 2021. Now their descendants are in line for millions of dollars, but it all depends on the governor. State lawmakers recently approved $4 million in compensation for the descendants, but Governor Ron DeSantis has to sign the budget bill before they can receive the money. In other news, protesters once again gathered outside an ICE detention center in Newark, New Jersey Tuesday morning, one day after Governor Mickey Schirrell was denied access to the center. She and other Jersey lawmakers want the center shut down, voicing concern over inhumane conditions for hundreds of people inside.
7: This type of facility shows exactly why we should not have private mass detention facilities.
5: Congressman Robert Menendez Jr. says this is a 15-year contract, $1 billion of taxpayer money to hold the detainees. All this comes after detainees started a hunger strike, saying they were served spoiled food. And finally, in Springfield, Massachusetts, friends and family are mourning the passing of former Massachusetts state representative and civil rights activist Benjamin Swan. Swan died Monday at the age of 92. He previously served as the president of the Greater Springfield NAACP and marched alongside Martin Luther King Jr. during the civil rights movement in the 60s. I'm Nicole Deal on your home for Black News First, the Black Information Network. Your Washington Roundup is next.
8: Iran is vowing retaliation after the U.S. military carried out what it called self-defense strikes on Iranian missile launch sites and naval assets near the Strait of Hormuz. U.S. Central Command says the strikes were meant to protect American personnel from imminent threats, while Iran's Revolutionary Guard claims it has the legitimate right to respond. Elsewhere, a weekend shooting near the White House is now being cited in a lawsuit tied to plans for a new ballroom. The Secret Service says agents shot and killed an armed man near 17th Street and Pennsylvania Avenue Northwest, D.C. Government lawyers argue the incident highlights the need for expanded secure space for the president and his guest. And President Trump says his latest physical at Walter Reed came back perfect despite a prior diagnosis of chronic venous insufficiency. That's your Washington Roundup. I'm Morgan Wood, your White House correspondent in Washington, D.C. on the Black Information Network.
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10: 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Two congressmen board a small plane in Alaska. 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
17: I'm Bree Wood with BIN News Now. Chicago Mayor Brandon Johnson is traveling to Rome to meet with the Pope this week. Johnson plans to discuss global issues and affordability with Pope Leo, a Chicago native.
18: How we treat the most vulnerable, the endless illegal wars, right? 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
17: The trip runs through Saturday. A new mural honoring escaped former slave Ona Judge is now on display in Portsmouth, New Hampshire. Judge escaped from George Washington at just 22 and lived the rest of her life free. The artwork is part of the city's Black Heritage Trail. And the National Council of Negro Women's East St. Louis chapter is celebrating 50 years of service. To mark the milestone, the group is launching a 50 Acts of Kindness initiative, partnering with local organizations to support formerly incarcerated women re-entering the community. Get BIN News now on demand 24/7 on the iHeartRadio app.
15: I'm Kevin Brown on your home for 24/7 News, the Black Information Network. More than 60 million people in the South and parts of Texas will be under the threat of flash flooding this week. NBC's Aaron Gilchrist reports it comes after the region was hit with heavy rain over the Memorial Day weekend.
19: Strong winds leaving usually crowded beaches deserted. Parts of the Southeast seeing rainfall rates reaching 2 to 3 inches an hour, with areas along the Gulf Coast reporting up to 6 inches on Monday.
15: Flash flooding has been reported in North Carolina, and one person was killed by floods in Mississippi. This week, a number of storm systems will hit the South with the risk of flash floods present from New Orleans to southern Virginia. Another system traveling to the southern plains will impact parts of north and central Texas. A final vote by lawmakers is expected Friday in Florida when a spending plan goes to the governor, who has line item veto power. Florida lawmakers approved a deal on a $115 billion state budget.
20: It's almost like we're living in a tale of two Floridas, because the governor would like to project that our economy is so strong and that we've got all this money in reserves. But when you look at the affordability crisis, you look at the unemployment rate, there's a big disconnect.
15: Black Democratic leader Patrice Driscoll points to $500 million earmarked for such projects Republicans say should satisfy Governor DeSantis. Driscoll says the proposed spending plan shortchanges taxpayers.
20: But this budget does not give teachers the pay raise they deserve. It does not do enough for housing affordability. It provides no relief to homeowners who are struggling with the soaring property insurance rates. And the tax package does not suspend the gas tax.
15: Thomas DiIorio, a white man from New Jersey, was arrested after a verbal dispute with his black female neighbor in Mount Laurel escalated into harassment and bias intimidation charges. The incident, which began over a dispute involving their children, was captured on video and led to DiIorio's arrest. The video posted on TikTok showed DiIorio shouting at his neighbor in the street, prompting strong reactions online. The neighbor, identified as Lakeisha Sprill, alleged that the conflict started after her daughter was bullied by DiIorio's children, with racial slurs being used. Following the review of the video and statements, police filed criminal complaints against DiIorio, who remains in custody as the investigation continues. The Supreme Court has rejected the NFL's appeal in a class action lawsuit filed by Brian Flores and other black coaches, allowing the case to proceed to trial. Flores, currently with the Minnesota Vikings, alleges racial discrimination in coaching opportunities. The appeals court sided with Flores, criticizing the NFL's arbitration process as biased. The Supreme Court's decision maintains Flores' chance to pursue the claims in court. Jazz saxophonist Sonny Rollins is dead at the age of 95. A representative for Rollins reportedly said he died on Monday at his home in Woodstock, New York. A cause of death was not given. Rollins released 60 albums over the course of his career. He was honored by former President Obama twice. He was honored by former President Obama twice with being awarded the National Medal of Arts and being named a Kennedy Center honoree in 2011. I'm Kevin Brown on your home for Black News First, the Black Information Network.
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3: I'm Mike Stevens on your home for Black News First, the Black Information Network. Last half hour, we started a conversation with Black Illinois Congresswoman Lauren Underwood, who's been sharing her thoughts on these redistricting, these race-related redistricting efforts around the country, picking up the conversation as she talks about President Trump starting this whole process going in Texas.
4: Obviously, Greg Abbott bent over to Donald Trump and did what he asked, and that started the partisan redistricting efforts, right? And so the partisan redistricting didn't quite work out for the Republicans the way that they thought it would, right? Democrats, led by California and other states, were able to quickly mobilize and neutralize that partisan redistricting threat initiated by Donald Trump. This discriminatory maps and overturning of the Voting Rights Act is a different issue altogether. The Supreme Court would like you to believe that racism is not an issue and that the only thing that matters in elections is party ID, is partisanship, and whether or not a district was drawn to favor Democrats or Republicans. But I believe that you and I know, and certainly the listeners of the Black Information Network know, that racism is alive and well, that there is a rampant anti-Black bias in many governmental institutions, and that we need to have our voting rights protected.
3: So how do you go forward with this? The Supreme Court is as it is. It seems like with the Supreme Court support, there isn't much of a road ahead for reversing things.
4: Well, I think what's important for us to remember is that we, the people, have power. Maps don't vote. People vote. And in drawing these discriminatory maps, some of these states have initiated what we casually call a dummy mander, meaning that they have not effectively redistricted or gerrymandered Republicans into electoral success. So we're about to have a freedom summer.
3: I'm Mike Stevens on the Black Information Network. Now your local news.
5: Authorities are still investigating a fatal stabbing in Oakland. Police say the incident happened over the weekend near San Antonio Park. Officers were called to a section of East 19th Street and found the victim with several stab wounds. That person later died at a hospital. It's unclear if the victim was targeted in the attack, and no arrests have been made. Crews are still working on an unstable chemical tank in Southern California, but officials are confident there will not be a massive explosion. Craig Covery with the Orange County Fire Authority says the tank is starting to cool thanks to a small crack that's allowing the chemical to start curing. The number of people under evacuation orders has dropped from 50,000 people to 16,000 people. The evacuation zone still includes Stanton and Garden Grove. And you can share a photo of your ballot on social media in California. While some states ban them, ballot photos and ballot selfies are legal in the state. So you can't share a ballot photo or ballot selfie if it shows how someone else voted without their permission. Selfies cannot violate someone else's privacy in any way. You also can't post it if it accepts rewards or rewards other people for voting a certain way. California's primary is on June 2nd. I'm Mimi Brown on your home for Black News First, the Bay Area BIN 910.
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7: On June 6, 1984, a well-known Beverly Hills con artist named Ron Levin vanishes without a trace. 8 weeks later, a wealthy Iranian exile is kidnapped out of his home and is never heard from again. At first, the two disappearances seem unrelated, but soon suspicion falls on a group of young men united by greed and privilege. They are the golden sons of LA's wealthiest families. They drive matching BMWs, wear tailored Armani suits, lunch at Spago's, and run up tabs at LA's hippest hotspots. They call themselves the Billionaire Boys Club. They are united by a common goal. They want all the riches and status they were promised since birth, and they'll stop at nothing to get it. Their leader is Joe Hunt. He's 23 years old, charming and charismatic, and a master of mind games. But Joe's real talent lies in fleecing millions of dollars from wealthy investors in a high-stakes Ponzi scheme. It's a scheme that will slowly implode and put its members on a path to revenge, kidnapping, and murder. I'm Tracy Patton. Join me and my co-host Timothy Oliphant as we dive into Hollywood in the 1980s, when capitalism is king and greed is good. How did Joe Hunt manage to con millions from investors? Why did a group of privileged young men who had it all follow him down a road of destruction? This is the true story of the Billionaire Boys Club.
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8: 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Every day we deliver news made with your life in mind. From police reform and education to voting rights and black health care, our newsroom covers it all with purpose. Our journalists come from the communities they report on, and that matters because representation shapes how stories are told and how truth is heard. We're not just chasing headlines. We're holding power accountable and lifting up the stories that others overlooked. You deserve to hear your news your way. That's why we're here. With Black News First, this is the Black Information Network.
9: The opinions, beliefs, and viewpoints expressed in this commentary are those of the author and do not necessarily represent those of BIN and its founding partners and employees.
10: I'm James C. Harris, and I have something to say. The Democrat Party has pulled off one of the greatest political rebranding campaigns in American history. They've convinced millions of Americans that Republicans are the party of historic racism, while Democrats were the party defending slavery, segregation, and Jim Crow. That's not opinion. That's history. Democrats defended segregation across the South. Democrats stood in schoolhouse doors fighting integration. And yet today, they talk as if they alone own the legacy of civil rights. Meanwhile, Republicans passed the 13th Amendment, the 14th Amendment, the 15th Amendment, and overwhelmingly supported the Civil Rights Act of 1964. The entire modern Democrat strategy depends on historical amnesia. Because if Americans actually study the history, the narrative collapses. And look at how Democrats still operate today. Everything is race. Everything is identity. Everything is grievance politics. Want voter ID, support merit-based hiring, question DEI, disagree with open borders. That word has become their political panic button anytime Americans reject their agenda. Now, Democrats are openly discussing packing the Supreme Court, abolishing the Electoral College, adding new states to gain Senate seats, and restructuring the system itself because voters are moving away from them. And notice something else. Democrats never talk about judging people by character anymore. That language disappeared. Now it's all about group identity, group grievance, and keeping Americans divided into political tribes. They're not trying to persuade Americans anymore. They're trying to redesign the rules, because if Americans ever stop voting based on race and political fear, Democrats lose power. And that's why they keep rewriting history, because the party that built segregation now survives by accusing everyone else of it. I'm James T. Harris for the Black Information Network.
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11: Here's what's trending this hour. Iran is warning of retaliation after U.S. forces carried out what officials call self-defense strikes near the Strait of Hormuz. According to U.S. Central Command, missile sites and naval assets were targeted to counter what they describe as imminent threats to American personnel. Iran's Revolutionary Guard is condemning the strikes as a ceasefire violation and says it reserves the right to respond. I'm Bree Wood with What's Trending.
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12: A historic win in Georgia is putting an HBCU graduate in the spotlight. Shaw University alumna Nakia Smith-Sellers has been elected to the Fulton County Superior Court, unseating an incumbent judge in one of the state's closely watched judicial races. Sellers earned just over 50% of the vote, according to election results. The victory is being celebrated by the HBCU community, with supporters pointing to Shaw University's long legacy of producing Black leaders in law, politics, and public service. Founded in 1865 in Raleigh, North Carolina, Shaw is one of the nation's oldest historically Black universities. Sellers now joins a growing number of Black women serving on the bench in Georgia, bringing both representation and HBCU pride to the courtroom. With the latest in HBCU news, I'm Morgan Wood on the Black Information Network, your home for Black news first.
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12: Netflix is set to release a docuseries centered on Michael Jackson, titled Michael Jackson, The Verdict. The series revisits the child molestation trial involving the King of Pop, which ultimately ended in his acquittal. Director Nick Green and executive producer Fiona Staraton told Tudum the goal was to take a forensic look at the case as a whole, noting that nearly 20 years after the trial, controversy surrounding Jackson still continues. Michael Jackson, The Verdict premieres on Netflix on June 3rd. Elsewhere in entertainment, singer Ne-Yo is giving fans another taste of his upcoming country-inspired album, Highway 79. His latest single, Miss Tundra, is being described as a high-energy, line-dance-ready anthem. The track follows earlier releases, Simple Things and Up, Out, and Gone from the project. Ne-Yo's new country-inspired album, Highway 79, is set to drop on July 10th. With the latest in entertainment news, I'm Morgan Wood on the Black Information Network, BINnews.com, your home for Black news first.
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17: You're nothing but a big town,
14: boy. Blues clubs would eventually sprout up on the South Side as a new culture took hold. As recording technology became more accessible, that culture would grow alongside the modern music industry.
18: Baby, can it be mine?
14: Chicago blues would go on to become one of the most significant influences on early rock music. 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
19: I'm Mike Island on your home for 24/7 news, the Black Information Network. Representatives guiding green storm water projects are making sure Black neighborhoods are included. Such projects reportedly are less likely to happen in Black communities, but civic engagement personnel for major cities across the nation continue to fight for legislation that brings green storm water infrastructure to Black neighborhoods as well. According to the Cary Institute, in largely black populated cities like Baltimore, Maryland, they are far less likely to see a service like that come their way. Many cities have underprivileged communities. Even in Philadelphia, Pennsylvania, Chevelle Higgs, the city's civic engagement coordinator, is supporting a legislative resolution on green stormwater infrastructure, asking for a yes vote on its passage. Higgs, who is African American, recently testified to city council on the project's merits.
17: It sweeps up pollutants, overwhelms our aging combined sewer system, and sends untreated sewage straight into our rivers and creeks. Green roofs and stormwater planters keep that pollution out of our waterways by capturing and filtering stormwater before it reaches the drain.
19: Higgs tells how the problem creates a daily struggle for people who did not have anything to do with bringing on the situation they have to endure.
17: I see every day how environmental burdens fall hardest on Philadelphia's neighborhoods. Residents tell me about how the air they breathe, the extreme heat they endure, and the flooding and sewage overflows they face. Conditions they did nothing to create.
19: In black communities across the nation, there are people like Higgs who continue to work to eradicate the disparities in services to communities. Investigators are saying that multiple shooting deaths over the holiday weekend in the Mid-South were all linked to domestic violence or personal conflicts. Investigators in Memphis found a 24-year-old woman who was critically injured during a fight with a former partner. She later died. A 16-year-old was shot and killed, with another 16-year-old in custody in that case. Also, a 38-year-old woman was found dead. In Memphis, police chased a suspect, which was her boyfriend, to Mississippi before he was arrested. Parnika Martin of Tennessee tells WHBQ she thought with the heavy police presence and National Guard troops sent down that these issues would be resolved.
20: I thought the National Guard and police presence supposed to have been helping all that.
19: Martin, who is African-American, says guns can be obtained with relative ease.
20: Anybody can get a gun. I can get a gun, and my little nephew or somebody can get my gun. Just because I'm supposed to have it don't mean I'm supposed to have it.
19: Like her neighbors and people across the country, she is concerned about the upcoming holidays and the troubles that come with them in some neighborhoods. Here's something that could catch on nationwide to help with the problem of violence on school properties. The Ohio School Safety Center is giving school districts across the state access to another tool. They have several mobile camera trailers that can be set up during events and activities like football and basketball games. The trailers have cameras mounted to tall posts that law enforcement can use to have a big view of crowds. For more on these stories and national, international, state, and local news impacting the black community, listen to the Black Information Network on the free iHeartRadio app or log on to BINnews.com. I'm Mike Island on your home for Black News First, the Black Information Network.
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24: Just under 300 votes decided the Democratic runoff in the Louisiana Senate primary. There is the possibility of a recount.
25: If it's important to the black community.
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33: Are you trying to set financial goals and boundaries for yourself but feel a little overwhelmed? Well, there's a new guide from Charles Schwab that breaks down how to juggle multiple financial goals. First of all, if you are trying to save up for a big purchase by tossing a few dollars into a savings account every month, that is not going to cut it. When it comes to big goals like retirement, buying a home or a car, or paying for college, Schwab says your first step is to prioritize. Write down every goal, decide which ones are the most important, and separate your needs from your wants. From there, Schwab recommends categorizing your goals into short, medium, and long term. Short-term goals like a vacation or a wedding within 2 years go in one bucket. Medium-term goals like saving for a down payment on a home in 3 to 10 years go in another. And long-term goals like retirement or future tuition belong in a third bucket. Look for stable investment options and a mix of stocks and bonds to grow your money. Overall, the key is to invest early and be consistent. Money news at 24 and 54 minutes past each hour. 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
33: Nicole Deal on your home for 24/7 News, the Black Information Network. Republicans across the country are fighting to eliminate majority Black U.S. House districts by pushing for redistricting. But the Congressional Black Caucus is fighting back. The caucus now urging major U.S. corporations to oppose redistricting efforts. In a letter to over 250 companies, the Black Caucus calls out redistricting as an attempt to silence Black voices at the ballot box. The lawmakers are asking corporations to support voting rights and racial justice. Now to predominantly Black Chicago, Illinois, where 19-year-old Rashad Johnson, who is Black, faces five counts of attempted murder. He allegedly tried to hit five police officers with a car.
2: Chicago Mayor Brandon Johnson says parents need to be more accountable.
3: As I understand that there were individuals that were hanging out after 2 o'clock, 3 o'clock in the morning. We need our parents to know where their children are.
2: Authorities say the incident happened while officers were responding to a teen takeover early Sunday in the 1200 block of South Loomis Street. The officers were hospitalized in fair condition and are expected to make a full recovery. I'm Perry Williams.
33: We move on to Alabama, where what could have been a deadly poisoning of three Black children was averted. According to police, Alicia Kate of Springville, who is Black, locked herself and her three young children in the garage. Officers report the car was left running with the garage door shut, creating a dangerous buildup of carbon monoxide. The children were eventually rescued. The woman is now charged with three counts of endangering the welfare of a child. And finally, one of the oldest Black churches in Fort Worth, Texas, is preparing for its final service on May 31st. After more than 150 years, Mount Gilead Missionary Baptist Church has decided to sell the historic building. That difficult decision was reportedly made due to a shrinking congregation and years of costly repairs. The church, founded in 1875 by former slaves, has been a cornerstone of the Black community for years. I'm Nicole Deal on your home for Black News First, the Black Information Network. Your healthy minute is next.
4: A growing Ebola outbreak in Central Africa is raising global concern, with cases now spreading across parts of the Democratic Republic of Congo and Uganda. The World Health Organization has declared the outbreak a public health emergency of international concern, warning that the virus is moving faster than health officials can contain it. Health experts say the risk to the general U.S. population remains low, but the CDC has already increased airport screenings and travel restrictions for people arriving from affected regions. Many Black Americans have family, cultural, and travel ties to African nations impacted by the virus. Public health advocates also warn that cuts to U.S. global health programs could weaken response efforts abroad and preparedness at home. Early detection, public trust, and international cooperation will be key to stopping the spread. That's your Healthy Minute. I'm Morgan Wood on the Black Information Network, BINnews.com, your home for Black News First.
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6: 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But let's see, all my God kids love Taylor Swift so much. Like, you have to hear the way that they sing this song. They're like, you have to listen, Gma, to the song. And look, and can I buy it? And can I get it? So it's definitely some Taylor Swift happening around me going on. And she's super cool. I also really appreciate the way that she writes music and plays music and everything. So she's dope. I like A$AP Rocky. I like A$AP Ferg, too. So, yeah, there's a lot of things I'm into.
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9: 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I'm Bree Wood for the Black Information Network.
1: The sound of change on Chicago's South Side isn't subtle right now. Construction crews are moving, developments are being announced, and around Jackson Park, the Obama Presidential Center is quickly becoming the center of it all.
9: I think it's a pretty big project to be involved in by him being the first African-American president and him building something in our community and where we're from is pretty exciting.
10: Just having this project in Southside Chicago, it's something incredible, something that we definitely need in this part of the city. And I'm also being inspired just working here.
1: That energy is showing up well beyond the construction site. Developers are planning new restaurants and there's new investment moving into the area. And one project drawing a lot of attention, a $100 million hotel planned for 6402 South Stony Island Avenue. For some, that means opportunity. For others, it brings up a bigger question. Who is all of this really for?
11: There was never a question that the Obama Presidential Center belonged right here in Chicago. This community has always understood that the glorious task of perfecting our union is never easy, but it is always worth it. That's the through line that connects the quote on this building, the story of this neighborhood, the exhibits we'll share inside the center, and the ongoing work of the Obama Foundation to inspire the next generation of leaders. And that's what makes this a full circle moment. Hope is coming home.
1: That message connects directly to what's happening here, because this isn't just about one building going up, but also what follows. Estimates show the Obama Presidential Center could bring in around 800,000 visitors every year once it opens. And that kind of traffic can transform a neighborhood. More visitors means more spending. Strong investments create thriving communities. And in a community with deep cultural roots, that matters.
11: For us to be able to pull together workers, every background, to get that kind of experience, for them to be able to see that this is not something that is done for this community, but rather the community is part of building it. You know, that's going to set an example and raise the bar for projects in the future.
1: For former First Lady Michelle Obama, this project has always been about more than a destination. It's about the South Side itself and making sure what's built here reflects the people who have always been here. But that's where the conversation gets even more complicated, because development isn't always evenly felt. That's why former President Obama made sure the South Side has been involved every step of the way. It honors his pledge to the neighborhood.
11: I was elected to my first office on the South Side. Became president because of the South Side of Chicago. If we're building a world-class institution, this could anchor a transformation of the South Side to create more jobs, more business opportunities, more hope.
1: That's the promise, opportunity, and economic growth. The chance for minority-owned businesses to finally benefit from the kind of attention that hasn't always reached this part of the city. That's where a new focus is taking shape, what some are calling Southside Open for Business, a push to make sure local entrepreneurs are ready. Ready for new customers, new visibility, and new investment. That's the bigger picture, not just attracting visitors, but creating something that lasts for the people who live here. As the Obama Presidential Center continues to rise, the real story won't just be about what's being built. It'll be about who gets to be part of what comes next. Because on the South Side of Chicago, hope doesn't just have an address. It has neighbors. For more about the Obama Presidential Center and the countdown to its Juneteenth opening, visit Obama.org. The Obama Foundation is a nonprofit collaborator of the Black Information Network. I'm Bree Wood for the Black Information Network.
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12: 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We follow freshmen who arrive with one suitcase and a dream, who figures out paperwork, tuition, office hours, and everything else that hasn't been passed down because they're building it all from scratch. We talk to the parents who work double shifts just to send $50 a month. The grandparents who may not understand the classes, but understand pride. These stories are about more than grades. They're about grit and grace and pressure that somehow turns into purpose. 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Proving that legacy doesn't have to be inherited, it can be built. 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
13: I'm Mike Stevens on your home for Black News First, the Black Information Network. Last half hour, we started a conversation with Black Illinois Congresswoman Lauren Underwood, who's been sharing her thoughts on these redistricting, these race-related redistricting efforts around the country, picking up the conversation as she talks about President Trump starting this whole process going in Texas.
14: Obviously, Greg Abbott bent over to Donald Trump and did what he asked, and that started the partisan redistricting efforts, right? And so the partisan redistricting didn't quite work out for the Republicans the way that they thought it would, right? Democrats, led by California and other states, were able to quickly mobilize and neutralize that partisan redistricting threat initiated by Donald Trump. This discriminatory maps and overturning of the Voting Rights Act is a different issue altogether. The Supreme Court would like you to believe that racism is not an issue and that the only thing that matters in elections is party ID, is partisanship, and whether or not a district was drawn to favor Democrats or Republicans. But I believe that you and I know, and certainly the listeners of the Black Information Network know, that racism is alive and well, that there is a rampant anti-Black bias in many governmental institutions, and that we need to have our voting rights protected.
13: So how do you go forward with this? The Supreme Court is as it is. It seems like with the Supreme Court support, there isn't much of a road ahead for reversing things.
14: Well, I think what's important for us to remember is that we, the people, have power. Maps don't vote. People vote. And in drawing these discriminatory maps, some of these states have initiated what we casually call a dummy mander, meaning that they have not effectively redistricted or gerrymandered Republicans into electoral success. So we're about to have a freedom summer.
13: I'm Mike Stevens on the Black Information Network. Now your local news.
15: Authorities are still investigating a fatal stabbing in Oakland. Police say the incident happened over the weekend near San Antonio Park. Officers were called to a section of East 19th Street and found the victim with several stab wounds. That person later died at a hospital. It's unclear if the victim was targeted in the attack, and no arrests have been made. Crews are still working on an unstable chemical tank in Southern California, but officials are confident there will not be a massive explosion. Craig Covery with the Orange County Fire Authority says the tank is starting to cool thanks to a small crack that's allowing the chemical to start curing. The number of people under evacuation orders has dropped from 50,000 people to 16,000 people. The evacuation zone still includes Stanton and Garden Grove. And you can share a photo of your ballot on social media in California. While some states ban them, ballot photos and ballot selfies are legal in the state. So you can't share a ballot photo or ballot selfie if it shows how someone else voted without their permission. Selfies cannot violate someone else's privacy in any way. You also can't post it if it accepts rewards or rewards other people for voting a certain way. California's primary is on June 2nd. I'm Mimi Brown on your home for Black News First, the Bay Area BIN 910.
12: 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More than 200,000 Black soldiers fought in the Civil War, many for a freedom.

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1: Most people know about Restaurant Week, but not everyone knows there's a Black Restaurant Week born in Houston, Texas in 2016 and is now spreading to cities across the country. It's more than just menus. It's a movement.
2: And so we really want to create something that was more all-inclusive to the creative things we were seeing happening in the food scene.
1: That's one of the three founders, Fallon Farrell.
2: As we've grown through the years, we've literally watched businesses start off as like a pop-up food tent and now having like two or three locations.
1: From soul food kitchens to hidden gem caterers, Black Restaurant Week shines a light where it's long been missing. It's helped generate tens of millions of dollars for Black-owned businesses, keeping legacies alive and creating new ones. And it's part of Black history still being written every time a diner takes that first bite. I'm Esther Dillard for the Black Information Network.
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1: The white nationalist group reportedly rejected Michelle Walker's application. Walker is asking the court to block the group from further housing discrimination.
4: News with a Black perspective.
5: The chair of the Illinois Black Caucus is denouncing a performance that depicted Latino students auctioning off Black students.
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8: Cell phones have been an integral part of connecting our modern world. But did you know a Black nuclear engineer pioneered the technology for them? Henry Thomas Sampson was born in 1934 in Jackson, Mississippi. He earned his bachelor's degree in chemical engineering from Purdue University in 1956, followed by his master's degree from UCLA in 1961 and his PhD shortly after. In 1971, Henry Sampson created the Gamma Electric Cell. It's a device which produced long-lasting power to satellites. Sampson's innovation caught the attention of the Motorola Company, which then placed his patented technology into their telephones. This eventually led to the very first telephone calls being made using cell phones. Henry Sampson passed on June 4th, 2015. His genius and Black excellence helped create the globally connected world we share today. This is Tammy Eswick for the Black Information Network.
9: 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I'm Mike Strautmanis, and my history lives here.
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10: Here's what's trending this hour. A federal court is blocking Alabama's Republican-drawn congressional map, ruling it likely discriminates against black voters. A three-judge panel says the state may have to use a court-ordered map with a second-majority black district for this year's midterms unless the Supreme Court steps in. The decision comes as redistricting battles continue nationwide ahead of November's elections. I'm Bree Wood with What's Trending.
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11: Some of the top tennis players in the world are competing at the French Open. Fifth-seeded American Ben Shelton and 19th-seeded Francis Tiafoe are holding serve on the men's side. Last year's French Open champion and American Coco Gauff will be looking to defend her title as she opens as the fourth seed in this year's tournament.
12: Honestly, whenever it comes to this tournament, I don't even think about my past results here. It's obviously different thinking about last year, but I don't know, for some reason last year feels like 10 years ago. So I think for me, sometimes in my match, I know like, okay, I play well here, even if I'm not doing my best in a match. I know I can find that level just because of my history here, but it's also not something I'm thinking about entering the match.
11: Knickerbockers are on their way to the NBA Finals for the first time since 1999. And Knicks fans are on cloud nine.
13: Let's go, New York.
11: Knicks head coach Mike Brown.
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3: Black Music Month is right around the corner, and BET is getting ready to celebrate in a major way. This June, the network is honoring its impact on Black music and culture with a powerful lineup of performances in collaboration with NPR's Tiny Desk series. On Instagram, Big Tigger made the announcement from NPR's page. Some of our favorite acts will be behind the desk, including Joe, Shaboozy, Eve, gospel great Fred Hammond, Marsha Ambrosius, and Flowassist of the group Flowetry, and Bow Wow, among others. They say a special surprise performer will be announced soon. And Chicago turned all the way back to the early 2000s this past weekend as R&B favorites lit up the stage at the Forever Mine Music Festival. Stars like Keisha Cole, Kelly Rowland, and Monica headlined the two-day event, giving fans a nostalgic trip through some of their biggest hits. The festival, held in Union Park over Memorial Day weekend, blended classic R&B with Chicago's house music roots, bringing together legends and a new generation of artists. With the latest in entertainment at 17 and 47 minutes past each hour, I'm Bree Wood on the Black Information Network, your home for Black news first.
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9: Island on your home for 24/7 news, the Black Information Network. A minister who is also a gospel singer is being jailed on a charge of sexual battery. According to WHBQ, popular gospel singer Terry Lynn Carr, who is listed as being from Clarksdale, Mississippi, was arrested by county deputies. That's the sound of one of his many rousing sermons. At this report, the police department in DeSoto County, Mississippi, has not released any more details other than the African-American minister and gospel singer is in custody and the charges. WHBQ reports that the victim has been confirmed as a female teen. The founder of the Clarksdale Fellowship Mass Choir has popular song releases such as I'm Saved and Jesus Got Up for Me. He has toured all over the South and Mid-South, WHBQ says. Eminent domain reportedly is increasingly frustrating Black communities across the country. According to the Legal Information Institute, eminent domain is the legal power of the government to seize private property and convert it to public use. The U.S. Constitution requires that the government provide due process and pay the owner fair market value for the land. Many properties owned by African Americans, Latinos, and other ethnicities apparently have come out on the short end of the stick. Sabrina Otis says a much-needed fire station in her mostly Black community is one the city wants to relocate. She tells City Council she is totally against it.
10: I'm not a supporter of eminent domain because what it's done to Black Americans, Irish Americans, and Latinos. Big business like hospitals have stolen land, and they did it all on eminent domain.
9: The African-American mother testifies that her daughter has epilepsy and has been resuscitated and brought back to life 13 times between 2017 and 2022.

0: by the firefighters of Station 23. Otis laments that the city wants to use eminent domain to acquire a new property in its place.
1: As a Black American, does eminent domain make sense? I don't know what y'all gonna do, but we need those firemen and women to save lives. My daughter is 15 and she's here because of those firemen and women.
0: While the process is being used around the country in places like Birmingham, Alabama, Atlanta, Georgia, Philadelphia, Pennsylvania, and other largely Black populated U.S. cities, it reportedly leaves minority communities in shambles. Otis has testified previously how eminent domain changes her city's geography and results in displacement of Black people and other minorities. Missouri Governor Mike Kehoe's power to call the 2025 special legislative session that led to the approval of the state's new congressional maps is being challenged. The Missouri NAACP filed the lawsuit last fall ahead of the special election, and a judge ruled earlier this year that Kehoe had the constitutional authority to call the session. The Missouri Supreme Court this week will hear oral arguments in the case. For more on these stories and national, international, state, and local news impacting the Black community, listen to the Black Information Network on the free iHeartRadio app or log on to BINnews.com. 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
4: Walter Anderson was a pianist, professor, composer, and the first African-American man to become head of the music department at Antioch College in 1946. This made him the first Black man to chair a department outside of the nation's historically Black colleges. The Zanesville, Ohio native attended Oberlin College and studied music at the Berkshire Music Center and Cleveland Institute of Music in his youth. Anderson was a pioneer in the academic world, and in 1968, he was appointed director of music programs at the National Endowment for the Arts. At the NEA, he developed grant guidelines that garnered private sector support for the arts. And in 1979, he was awarded the Special Citation for Distinguished Service to the Arts. Walter Anderson passed away in November of 2003, but his legacy continues to live on through numerous accolades and his variations in orchestration. And that's a fact. I'm Wesson Tishome for the Black Information Network.
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6: If you've been thinking about buying a car right now, brace yourself. Americans are getting hit from both sides, higher gas prices and higher car prices. The average new car in America is now close to $50,000. Even used cars are averaging more than $25,000. And for a lot of families already dealing with high rent, groceries, and childcare costs, that price tag is simply out of reach. The average monthly car payment is now more than $770 a month before insurance. Some Americans are stretching loans out 7 years just to make the payment work. Experts say that may help short term, but you could end up paying more over time. So now people are holding on to their cars longer, fixing what they have, and shopping around harder before signing anything. 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
7: Network. The risk of a catastrophic explosion at a chemical tank in Southern California is being avoided. However, more than 15,000 residents are still under evacuation orders. This all started Thursday at the GKN Aerospace facility, where Orange County fire officials reported a vapor release. By Monday, officials confirmed that the most serious threat had been successfully prevented.
8: The most catastrophic and worst case scenario was mitigated and resolved. That was the case of a potential blevy. It's not over yet, and I want to reemphasize that. It's not over yet. We still have work to do.
7: That was current Orange County Fire Chief T.J. McGovern. He also said crews still face risk involving fire, minor explosions, and potential chemical spills. A Black Chicago woman is recovering from a quadruple organ transplant. In January, Jasmine Jones received new lungs, a kidney, and a liver at University of Chicago Medicine. She spent 6 weeks in the hospital after receiving organs from a deceased person. The procedure was the first known of its kind in Illinois. Jones is now at home and says she's feeling pretty good. She previously was diagnosed with cystic fibrosis, a genetic disease that can damage the lungs and other organs. In other news, coming out of Chicago, Mayor Brandon Johnson will be traveling to Rome to meet with the Pope this week. Johnson plans to discuss several topics with the Pope, who was born in Chicago. Some of the topics they plan to discuss include foreign affairs and affordability.
9: How we treat the most vulnerable, the endless illegal wars, right? There's so much work that we can do together to make sure that our collective humanity is protected.
7: Mayor Johnson's trip will run through Saturday. And Charles Long Jr., a formerly homeless and incarcerated African-American man from Berkeley, California, graduated with the highest honors at UC Berkeley. At the age of 43, he completed his studies with a 4.0 GPA as a sociology and social welfare double major. Long was named university medalist, which is the highest honor given to a graduating senior at UC Berkeley. He shared his journey of resilience and transformation at the commencement ceremony. I'm Misty Jordan on your home for Black News First, the Black Information Network. Now, here's your Washington Roundup.
10: Iran is vowing retaliation after the U.S. military carried out what it's called self-defense strikes on Iranian missile launch sites and naval assets near the Strait of Hormuz. U.S. Central Command says the strikes were meant to protect American personnel from imminent threats, while Iran's Revolutionary Guard claims it has the legitimate right to respond. Elsewhere, a weekend shooting near the White House is now being cited in a lawsuit tied to plans for a new ballroom. The Secret Service says agents shot and killed an armed man near 17th Street and Pennsylvania Avenue Northwest, D.C. Government lawyers argue the incident highlights the need for expanded secure space for the president and his guest. And President Trump says his latest physical at Walter Reed came back perfect despite a prior diagnosis of chronic venous insufficiency. That's your Washington Roundup. I'm Morgan Wood, your White House correspondent in Washington, D.C. on the Black Information Network.
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14: I'm Bree Wood with BIN News Now. Pope Leo XIV has issued a historic apology for the Catholic Church's role in legitimizing slavery. In a major new document, the Pope acknowledged that past Vatican policies helped justify the enslavement of people and that the Church waited too long to condemn it. He called that history a wound in Christian memory and asked for forgiveness on behalf of the Church. Police in London, England are investigating after three Black sisters were found dead near Brighton Beach. 36-year-old Jane Adetoro, 32-year-old Christina Walters, and 31-year-old Rebecca Walters were discovered in the water. Authorities say there's no evidence of foul play. And singer Ne-Yo is dropping new music from his upcoming country-inspired album, Highway 79. His latest single, Miss Tundra, is a high-energy line dance-ready track. The album drops July 10th. Get BIN News Now on demand 24/7 on the iHeartRadio app.
15: I'm Kevin Brown on your home for 24/7 News, the Black Information Network. More than 60 million people in the South and parts of Texas will be under the threat of flash flooding this week. NBC's Aaron Gilchrist reports it comes after the region was hit with heavy rain over the Memorial Day weekend.
16: Strong winds leaving usually crowded beaches deserted. Parts of the Southeast seeing rainfall rates reaching 2 to 3 inches an hour, with areas along the Gulf Coast reporting up to 6 inches on Monday.
15: Flash flooding has been reported in North Carolina, and one person was killed by floods in Mississippi. This week, a number of storm systems will hit the South with the risk of flash floods present from New Orleans to southern Virginia. Another system traveling to the southern plains will impact parts of north and central Texas. A final vote by lawmakers is expected Friday in Florida when a spending plan goes to the governor, who has line item veto power. Florida lawmakers approved a deal on a $115 billion state budget.
17: It's almost like we're living in a tale of two Floridas, because the governor would like to project that our economy is so strong and that we've got all this money in reserves. But when you look at the affordability crisis, you look at the unemployment rate, there's a big disconnect.
15: Black Democratic leader Patrice Driscoll points to $500 million earmarked for such projects Republicans say should satisfy Governor DeSantis. Driscoll says the proposed spending plan shortchanges taxpayers.
17: But this budget does not give teachers the pay raise they deserve. It does not do enough for housing affordability. It provides no relief to homeowners who are struggling with the soaring property insurance rates. And the tax package does not suspend the gas tax.
15: Thomas DiIorio, a white man from New Jersey, was arrested after a verbal dispute with his black female neighbor in Mount Laurel, escalated into harassment and bias intimidation charges. The incident, which began over a dispute involving their children, was captured on video and led to DiIorio's arrest. The video posted on TikTok showed DiIorio shouting at his neighbor in the street, prompting strong reactions online. The neighbor, identified as Lakeisha Sprill, alleged that the conflict started after her daughter was bullied by DiIorio's children, with racial slurs being used. Following the review of the video and statements, police filed criminal complaints against DiIorio, who remains in custody as the investigation continues. The Supreme Court has rejected the NFL's appeal in a class action lawsuit filed by Brian Flores and other black coaches, allowing the case to proceed to trial. Flores, currently with the Minnesota Vikings, alleges racial discrimination in coaching opportunities. The appeals court sided with Flores, criticizing the NFL's arbitration process as biased. The Supreme Court's decision maintains Flores' chance to pursue the claims in court. Jazz saxophonist Sonny Rollins is dead at the age of 95. A representative for Rollins reportedly said he died on Monday at his home in Woodstock, New York. A cause of death was not given. Rollins released 60 albums over the course of his career. He was honored by former President Obama twice. He was honored by former President Obama twice with being awarded the National Medal of Arts and being named a Kennedy Center honoree in 2011. I'm Kevin Brown on your home for Black News First, the Black Information Network.
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20: I'm Mike Stevens on your home for Black News First, the Black Information Network. Last half hour, we started a conversation with Black Illinois Congresswoman Lauren Underwood, who's been sharing her thoughts on these redistricting, these race-related redistricting efforts around the country, picking up the conversation as she talks about President Trump starting this whole process going in Texas.
21: Obviously, Greg Abbott bent over to Donald Trump and did what he asked, and that started the partisan redistricting efforts, right? And so the partisan redistricting didn't quite work out for the Republicans the way that they thought it would, right? Democrats, led by California and other states, were able to quickly mobilize and neutralize that partisan redistricting threat initiated by Donald Trump. This discriminatory maps and overturning of the Voting Rights Act is a different issue altogether. The Supreme Court would like you to believe that racism is not an issue and that the only thing that matters in elections is party ID. It's partisanship and whether or not a district was drawn to favor Democrats or Republicans. But I believe that you and I know, and certainly the listeners of the Black Information Network know, that racism is alive and well, that there is a rampant anti-Black bias in many governmental institutions, and that we need to have our voting rights protected.
20: So how do you go forward with this? The Supreme Court is as it is. It seems like with the Supreme Court support, there isn't much of a road ahead for reversing things.
21: Well, I think what's important for us to remember is that we, the people, have power. Maps don't vote. People vote. And in drawing these discriminatory maps, some of these states have initiated what we casually call a dummy mander, meaning that they have not effectively redistricted or gerrymandered Republicans into electoral success. So we're about to have a freedom summer.
20: I'm Mike Stevens on the Black Information Network. Now your local news.
6: Authorities are still investigating a fatal stabbing in Oakland. Police say the incident happened over the weekend near San Antonio Park. Officers were called to a section of East 19th Street and found the victim with several stab wounds. That person later died at a hospital. It's unclear if the victim was targeted in the attack, and no arrests have been made. Crews are still working on an unstable chemical tank in Southern California, but officials are confident there will not be a massive explosion. Craig Covery with the Orange County Fire Authority says the tank is starting to cool thanks to a small crack that's allowing the chemical to start curing. The number of people under evacuation orders has dropped from 50,000 people to 16,000 people. The evacuation zone still includes Stanton and Garden Grove. And you can share a photo of your ballot on social media in California. While some states ban them, ballot photos and ballot selfies are legal in the state. So you can't share a ballot photo or ballot selfie if it shows how someone else voted without their permission. Selfies cannot violate someone else's privacy in any way. You also can't post it if it accepts rewards or rewards other people for voting a certain way. California's primary is on June 2nd. I'm Mimi Brown on your home for Black News First, the Bay Area BIN 910.
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24: This is Apology. Apology is not associated with the police or any other organization, but rather is a way for you to tell people what you have done wrong and how you feel about it. 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
22: What would you apologize for?
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22: 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And I saw Mr. Apology unravel.
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8: Cell phones have been an integral part of connecting our modern world. But did you know a Black nuclear engineer pioneered the technology for them? Henry Thomas Sampson was born in 1934 in Jackson, Mississippi. He earned his bachelor's degree in chemical engineering from Purdue University in 1956, followed by his master's degree from UCLA in 1961 and his PhD shortly after. In 1971, Henry Sampson created the Gamma Electric Cell. It's a device which produced long-lasting power to satellites. Sampson's innovation caught the attention of the Motorola Company, which then placed his patented technology into their telephones. This eventually led to the very first telephone calls being made using cell phones. Henry Sampson passed on June 4th, 2015. His genius and Black excellence helped create the globally connected world we share today. This is Tammy Eswick for the Black Information Network.
9: 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I'm Mike Strautmanis, and my history lives here.
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6: Here's what's trending this hour. NASA is setting its sights on a long-term return to the moon. Administrator Jared Isaacman says the agency plans to build a permanent lunar base, using it as a launch point for deeper space missions. The effort builds on the success of the Artemis II, with the first three phases set to begin before the end of 2026. Those early missions will send unmanned spacecraft carrying equipment for future human exploration. I'm Bree Wood with What's Trending.
5: 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Here's Morgan Wood.
10: A historic win in Georgia is putting an HBCU graduate in the spotlight. Shaw University alumna Nakia Smith Sellers has been elected to the Fulton County Superior Court, unseating an incumbent judge in one of the state's closely watched judicial races. Sellers earned just over 50% of the vote, according to election results. The victory is being celebrated by the HBCU community, with supporters pointing to Shaw University's long legacy of producing Black leaders in law, politics, and public service. Founded in 1865 in Raleigh, North Carolina, Shaw is one of the nation's oldest historically Black universities. Sellers now joins a growing number of Black women serving on the bench in Georgia, bringing both representation and HBCU pride to the courtroom. With the latest in HBCU news, I'm Morgan Wood on the Black Information Network, your home for Black news first.
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13: Well, Courtney A. Kemp is leveling up with a new deal at Apple TV Plus. Her latest series, Nemesis, is already dominating globally, currently ranking number one in the U.S. and across at least 15 countries. Deadline reports the crime drama has also landed in Netflix's top 10 in more than 70 countries worldwide, pulling in millions of viewers in just its first weeks. Now, with a new multi-year deal, Kemp will develop original series exclusively for Apple, with Apple also getting first dibs on any film projects she creates. And in more entertainment news, the 52nd Annual American Music Awards just wrapped up in Las Vegas, and it was a historic night for Black excellence. Hosted by the legendary Queen Latifah, the stage at MGM Grand was pure fire. Cardi B and Bruno Mars completely dominated the evening, taking home three massive awards each, including Best Hip-Hop Album for Cardi B and Best R&B Album for Bruno. Other huge winners include Kendrick Lamar, SZA, and breakthrough artist Leon Thomas. With the latest in entertainment at 17 and 47 minutes past each hour, I'm Bree Wood on the Black Information Network, your home for Black news first.

0: by Tony, Tony, Tony. But nobody in the group is named Tony. So how did they get their name? On a recent interview with The Breakfast Club, lead singer Raphael Sadiq explains.
1: Dwayne used to put this perm in his hair called a curly kid.
2: Pretty Tony.
1: Pretty Tony. So Dwayne said if he would go to school on the first day, his name is Dwayne, but his teacher would call him Tony. And his hair was so done that they would say like three times like he was Italian, like Tony, Tony, Tony. Mm-hmm. He was playing at this wedding reception and didn't have a name. It was our manager and his brother turned around like, what's the name of the group? We didn't have a name of the group, but we just laughed and said Tony, Tony, Tony. And then when he said, ladies and gentlemen, Tony, Tony, Tony, we looked at it like, hey.
2: That's it.
1: Whatever that is sounded right.
0: Rest in heaven to Dwayne Wiggins of the group Tony, Tony, Tony. I'm Bill Black with another Bet You Didn't Know music fact on the Black Information Network.
3: I'm Mike Island on your home for 24/7 news, the Black Information Network. Representatives guiding green storm water projects are making sure Black neighborhoods are included. Such projects reportedly are less likely to happen in Black communities, but civic engagement personnel for major cities across the nation continue to fight for legislation that brings green storm water infrastructure to Black neighborhoods as well. According to the Cary Institute, in largely Black-populated cities like Baltimore, Maryland, they are far less likely to see a service like that come their way. Many cities have underprivileged communities. Even in Philadelphia, Pennsylvania, Chevelle Higgs, the city's civic engagement coordinator, is supporting a legislative resolution on green storm water infrastructure, asking for a yes vote on its passage. Higgs, who is African American, recently testified to city council on the project's merits.
4: It sweeps up pollutants, overwhelms our aging combined sewer system, and sends untreated sewage straight into our rivers and creeks. Green roofs and stormwater planters keep that pollution out of our waterways by capturing and filtering stormwater before it reaches the drain.
3: Higgs tells how the problem creates a daily struggle for people who do not have anything to do with bringing on the situation they have to endure.
4: I see every day how environmental burdens fall hardest on Philadelphia's neighborhoods. Residents tell me about how the air they breathe, the extreme heat they endure, and the flooding and sewage overflows they face. Conditions they did nothing to create.
3: In Black communities across the nation, there are people like Higgs who continue to work to eradicate the disparities in services to communities. Investigators are saying that multiple shooting deaths over the holiday weekend in the Mid-South were all linked to domestic violence or personal conflicts. Investigators in Memphis found a 24-year-old woman who was critically injured during a fight with a former partner. She later died. A 16-year-old was shot and killed, with another 16-year-old in custody in that case. Also, a 38-year-old woman was found dead. In Memphis, police chased a suspect, which was her boyfriend, to Mississippi before he was arrested. Parnika Martin of Tennessee tells WHBQ she thought with the heavy police presence and National Guard troops sent down that these issues would be resolved.
5: I thought the National Guard and police presence supposed to have been helping all that.
3: Martin, who is African-American, says guns can be obtained with relative ease.
5: Anybody can get a gun. I can get a gun, and my little nephew or somebody can get my gun. Just because I'm supposed to have it don't mean I'm supposed to have it.
3: Like her neighbors and people across the country, she is concerned about the upcoming holidays and the troubles that come with them in some neighborhoods. Here's something that could catch on nationwide to help with the problem of violence on school properties. The Ohio School Safety Center is giving school districts across the state access to another tool. They have several mobile camera trailers that can be set up during events and activities like football and basketball games. The trailers have cameras mounted to tall posts that law enforcement can use to have a big view of crowds. For more on these stories and national, international, state, and local news impacting the Black community, listen to the Black Information Network on the free iHeartRadio app or log on to BINnews.com. I'm Mike Island on your home for Black News First, the Black Information Network.
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10: Los Angeles jury has ordered Ye, formerly known as Kanye West, to pay nearly $440,000 in a copyright case connected to his hit song Hurricane.
8: 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BIN Bay Area.
6: East side to the coast.
11: A number of Americans are asking a question that used to sound futuristic. Is AI coming for my job? because major companies like Meta, Intuit, and Cisco have announced thousands of layoffs as they pour more money into artificial intelligence. But experts say the bigger problem may not just be people losing jobs, it's companies quietly stopping hiring altogether. And that could hit younger workers and recent college grads the hardest. Researchers say entry-level jobs are some of the easiest positions for AI to replace, especially in tech, customer service, and administrative work. For Black Americans already dealing with higher unemployment rates and fewer generational safety nets, that raises major concerns about who gets left behind in this next wave of technology. Now, experts say this doesn't mean every job is disappearing tomorrow, but companies are clearly shifting money away from payrolls and toward AI investment. With Money News at 24 and 54 minutes past each hour, I'm Mimi Brown on your home for Black News First, the Black Information Network.
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2: Jordan, on your home for 24/7 News, the Black Information Network. U.S. officials are requiring Congo's national soccer team to isolate in Belgium for 21 days before traveling to the U.S. for the World Cup next month because of Ebola concerns. Andrew Giuliani told ESPN the team will train in a bubble ahead of the tournament. Travelers from Congo, Uganda, and South Sudan face entry restrictions in the U.S. following an Ebola outbreak. However, the U.S. made a special exception for the team. So far, the Ebola outbreak has killed more than 200 people. The defense attorneys who witnessed the failed execution of Tony Carruthers last week are calling on Governor Bill Lee to pause all executions in Tennessee until litigation over execution is concluded. Carruthers' execution was called off when the medical staff were unable to establish a required IV line. This witness shared what she heard.
12: They tortured him, and he was in pain. I mean, he said he was in pain. The fact that he said, "I can feel that, it hurts," and they stuck him anyway, that is absolute torture and a violation of the Eighth Amendment, without question.
2: Officials said they struggled for about an hour to find a suitable vein in the Black inmate before stopping the procedure. After the pause, Governor Bill Lee issued a one-year reprieve. The nationwide mentorship program Big Brothers Big Sisters is short of mentors. Boys in particular are in need of positive male role models. Big Brothers Big Sisters South Texas says about 400 boys in San Antonio are alone in the need of a mentor, and Black and Hispanic men are particularly needed. The average mentoring relationship lasts almost 3 years. And people voting for a California governor this year will see a Barack Obama on the ballot. But it's not the former president. A Democrat named Barack D. Obama Shaw is one of the options. The Black man changed his name to honor the former president, and he's asking voters to give him a chance.
13: I'm standing for you to give this young man a chance. This young man right here. Yeah, I'm over 40, but is young for politics. If you hear something that somebody's trying to do the right things to stand up for other people, give this young man a chance.
2: He isn't the only candidate who changed his name. A man by the name of Living for God and Country, DeMott, is running with no party affiliation. DeMott says he will fight to end ICE raids and the vehicle miles travel tax. 61 total candidates are on the ballot for California governor. I'm Misty Jordan on your home for Black News First, the Black Information Network. 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
14: A growing Ebola outbreak in Central Africa is raising global concern, with cases now spreading across parts of the Democratic Republic of Congo and Uganda. The World Health Organization has declared the outbreak a public health emergency of international concern, warning that the virus is moving faster than health officials can contain it. Health experts say the risk to the general U.S. population remains low, but the CDC has already increased airport screenings and travel restrictions for people arriving from affected regions. Many Black Americans have family, cultural, and travel ties to African nations impacted by the virus. Public health advocates also warn that cuts to U.S. global health programs could weaken response efforts abroad and preparedness at home. Early detection, public trust, and international cooperation will be key to stopping the spread. That's your Healthy Minute. I'm Morgan Wood on the Black Information Network, BINnews.com, your home for Black News First.
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17: BIN News this hour, I'm Terry McCready. Coming up, a Black veteran lawmaker from the Lone Star State losing his re-election bid. A closer look at a changing U.S. minority within the coming decade. A judge has ruled on a redrawn congressional map in Florida. But first, here's BIN News now.
18: Five Chicago police officers are recovering after being struck by a vehicle while responding to a teen takeover on the west side. One witness gave her account.
19: It looked like millions of kids out here. Kids were all on top of their cars. It was ridiculous.
18: Police say three remain hospitalized and an 18-year-old driver is now in custody. A gun was reportedly also found inside of the vehicle. Senator Cory Booker says Democrats need new leadership and a fresh vision. Speaking on CNN, Booker pointed to rising leaders across the party who he says put people over party. He also stressed the need to focus on the real challenges facing Americans. And the mentorship group Big Brothers Big Sisters is facing a shortage of volunteers nationwide. Leaders say hundreds of boys, especially in communities of color, are waiting for mentors, with Black and Hispanic men encouraged to step up. Get BIN News now on demand 24/7 on the iHeartRadio app. Back to Terry McCready.
20: Tonight, I wanted him to have a person confront him and let him know that Black people aren't apes. That Black people are not going to tolerate this kind of behavior.
17: Back in February, Black Democratic Congressman Al Green was ejected from President Trump's State of the Union address. He held up a sign reading, "Black people aren't apes," as a reference to an AI video shared online by the president mocking Democrats and depicting the Obamas as apes. Yesterday, 78-year-old Green lost the Democratic primary runoff for Houston's 18th congressional district. He was defeated by Representative Christian Menefee. The 37-year-old Black lawmaker won a special election to fill the remainder of the late Representative Sylvester Turner's seat in January and is favored to win the general election this fall in a district that Cook Political Report views as solidly Democratic. The browning of America continues. Non-whites are set to become the majority for the first time by 2050, a situation reflected in up to 16 states, including New York, New Jersey, and Connecticut. Census data showing the anticipated transformation represents a major demographic change projected to sweep the country from 2040 and 2050, fueled by migration and falling birth rates. In 1980, the U.S. was 80% white, but that figure is expected to drop to 47%. By 2050, an additional 10 U.S. states are forecast to see white people becoming a minority, with Florida, Georgia, and Illinois among them. The forecast trends are set to continue, with white people becoming a minority or close to it in 24 states by 2060. A Tallahassee judge has blocked an effort to temporarily halt the use of a newly approved congressional map. In another setback to Democrats working to stop the state's redistricting efforts, Black Democratic Representative Fentress Driscoll.
21: In the context of Donald Trump asking the Republicans to do just that, to help give him an unfair advantage, it just seems to me that everything about this map is illegal.
17: The Florida Fair Districts Amendment prohibits drawing congressional or legislative districts to favor a political party and protects minority voting rights. But its enforcement was challenged in light of Governor Ron DeSantis's 2026 redistricting. Florida's midterm primary election is in August. Senegal's newly elected Speaker of the National Assembly, Ousmane Sonko, is speaking out for the first time about the appointment of the country's new prime minister. Sonko, leader of the PASTEF party, said his movement was sidelined, which led President Bassirou Faye to name a new head of government, a role Sonko previously held. Faye dismissing Sonko as prime minister and dissolving the cabinet just days ago after months of discord inside the governing camp, including over Senegal's struggling economy. For his part, Sonko is describing PASTEF as a unique force in Senegalese politics. Stay informed, stay connected, and subscribe. Follow VIN News this hour wherever you get your podcasts. 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
0: Welcome to the journey around America, where we visit iconic locations connected to Black history. Today, we head to Harlem, New York, where the legendary Apollo Theater stands as a symbol of African-American culture. The Apollo Theater opened its doors in 1914 as a burlesque theater, but soon became the premier showplace for live musical entertainment. The theater became famous for Amateur Night, a weekly talent show that launched the careers of stars like Lauryn Hill and the Jackson 5.
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23: I'm Mike Stevens on your home for Black News First, the Black Information Network. Last half hour, we started a conversation with Black Illinois Congresswoman Lauren Underwood, who's been sharing her thoughts on these redistricting, these race-related redistricting efforts around the country, picking up the conversation as she talks about President Trump starting this whole process going in Texas.
24: Obviously, Greg Abbott bent over to Donald Trump and did what he asked. And that started the partisan redistricting efforts, right? And so the partisan redistricting didn't quite work out for the Republicans the way that they thought it would, right? Democrats, led by California and other states, were able to quickly mobilize and neutralize that partisan redistricting threat initiated by Donald Trump. This discriminatory maps and overturning of the Voting Rights Act is a different issue altogether. The Supreme Court would like you to believe that racism is not an issue and that the only thing that matters in elections is party ID, is partisanship, and whether or not a district was drawn to favor Democrats or Republicans. But I believe that you and I know, and certainly the listeners of the Black Information Network know, that racism is alive and well, that there is a rampant anti-Black bias in many governmental institutions, and that we need to have our voting rights protected.
23: So how do you go forward with this? The Supreme Court is as it is. It seems like with the Supreme Court support, there isn't much of a road ahead for reversing things.
24: Well, I think what's important for us to remember is that we, the people, have power. Maps don't vote. People vote. And in drawing these discriminatory maps, some of these states have initiated what we casually call a dummy mander, meaning that they have not effectively redistricted or gerrymandered Republicans into electoral success. So we're about to have a freedom summer.
23: I'm Mike Stevens on the Black Information Network. Now your local news.
11: Authorities are still investigating a fatal stabbing in Oakland. Police say the incident happened over the weekend near San Antonio Park. Officers were called to a section of East 19th Street and found the victim with several stab wounds. That person later died at a hospital. It's unclear if the victim was targeted in the attack, and no arrests have been made. Crews are still working on an unstable chemical tank in Southern California, but officials are confident there will not be a massive explosion. Craig Covery with the Orange County Fire Authority says the tank is starting to cool thanks to a small crack that's allowing the chemical to start curing. The number of people under evacuation orders has dropped from 50,000 people to 16,000 people. The evacuation zone still includes Stanton and Garden Grove. And you can share a photo of your ballot on social media in California. While some states ban them, ballot photos and ballot selfies are legal in the state. So you can't share a ballot photo or ballot selfie if it shows how someone else voted without their permission. Selfies cannot violate someone else's privacy in any way. You also can't post it if it accepts rewards or rewards other people for voting a certain way. California's primary is on June 2nd. I'm Mimi Brown on your home for Black News First, the Bay Area BIN 910.
25: Most people know about Restaurant Week, but not everyone knows there's a Black Restaurant Week born in Houston, Texas in 2016. and is now spreading to cities across the country. It's more than just menus. It's a movement.
3: And so we really want to create something that was more all-inclusive to the creative things we were seeing happening in the food scene.
25: That's one of the three founders, Fallon Farrell.
3: As we've grown through the years, we've literally watched businesses start off as like a pop-up food tent and now having like two or three locations.
25: From soul food kitchens to hidden gem caterers, Black Restaurant Week shines a light where it's long been missing. It's helped generate tens of millions of dollars for Black-owned businesses, keeping legacies alive and creating new ones. And it's part of Black history still being written every time a diner takes that first bite. I'm Esther Dillard for the Black Information Network.
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0: 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I'm Charlamagne the God, host of the world's most dangerous morning show, The Breakfast Club, and my history lives here.
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6: East Side to the Coast.
1: Trust.
7: Mark Furman, the controversial Los Angeles detective who said he discovered the bloody glove in the O.J. Simpson murder case, has died.
6: For and by the Black community.
8: Students at Salisbury University in Maryland protested a speech by white supremacist Jared Taylor, holding signs and booing to express their disapproval.
1: The Black Information Network has the stories you need.
9: When Speaker Johnson says that the rights come from God and not from government, if you're Black, you absolutely understand how quickly your rights can be taken away by government.
6: And insight you want.
10: The opinion, beliefs, and viewpoints expressed in this commentary are those of the author and do not necessarily represent those of BIN and its founding partners and employees. Now it's time to bring the funk with Roland S. Martin.
11: Another day, another example of how utterly corrupt Donald Trump's administration is. His Commerce Secretary, Howard Lutnick, was called to testify before a House committee investigating his relationship with Jeffrey Epstein. Lutnick testified and admitted that he was not fully forthright previously regarding their relationship. But here's what we now know. A few days before he testified before the House committee, Howard Lutnick gave $5 million to House Republicans. Let me say that again. He donated $5 million to House Republicans a week before he testified. Do you not think they were tied? It is the largest ever federal donation to the PAC. Here's the quote from the Department of Commerce spokeswoman, Christian Eichmeier. Mr. Lutnick made a political donation in his personal capacity, just as many cabinet secretaries from both parties have done in the past. Are you serious? Do you not think we don't know what's going on here? Howard Lutnick was trying to buy off House Republicans. He was saying, go easy on me. Don't go hard because I'm going to give you a check. This is why this is the most corrupt administration in American history. I'm Roland Martin of the Black Information Network.
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12: Here's what's trending this hour. President Trump says a recent physical exam checked out perfectly. He visited Walter Reed National Military Medical Center on Tuesday for the routine six-month checkup, thanking doctors and staff afterward, but offering few additional details. Last year, Trump was diagnosed with chronic venous insufficiency, a common condition that can cause mild swelling in the lower legs. No new concerns were mentioned. I'm Bree Wood with What's Trending.
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13: Some of the top tennis players in the world are competing at the French Open. Fifth-seeded American Ben Shelton and 19th-seeded Francis Tiafoe are holding serve on the men's side.
14: Last year's French Open champion and American Coco Gauff will be looking to defend her title as she opens as the fourth seed in this year's tournament.
15: Honestly, whenever it comes to this tournament, I don't even think about my past results here. It's obviously different thinking about last year, but I don't know, for some reason last year feels like 10 years ago. So I think for me, sometimes in my match, I know like, okay, I play well here, even if I'm not doing my best in a match. I know I can find that level just because of my history here, but it's also not something I'm thinking about entering the match.
14: Knickerbockers are on their way to the NBA Finals for the first time since 1999. And Knicks fans are on cloud nine.
16: Let's go, let's go, let's go, New York.
14: Knicks head coach Mike Brown.
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2: Chris Brown is adding the new title, Doctor, to his resume. He recently revealed on Instagram that he received an honorary doctorate in visual and performing arts from Harvest Christian University in Dallas, Texas. Brown shared photos from the ceremony over the weekend, including images of his Doctor of Philosophy degree. Keeping the caption short and simple, he wrote, quote, I did a thing. Elsewhere in entertainment news, Megan Thee Stallion is turning up the heat at the Paraiso Miami Swim Week. The rapper is set to debut the second collection from her Hot Girl Summer Swim line on May 28th. The new 20-piece collection features bold colors and shell-inspired prints, with items priced between $18 and $32. The runway show will also include dogs modeling pieces from the brand's new pet line. Doors for the event are set to open at 10 p.m. Eastern, with Paraiso Miami Swim Week running from May 28th through the 31st. With the latest in entertainment news, I'm Morgan Wood on the Black Information Network. BINnews.com, your home for Black news first.
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4: I'm Big Sue on the Black Information Network. Frederick McKinley Jones is the inventor of one of the most important inventions to modern agriculture, the refrigerated truck. He patented his refrigeration system in 1940. The system allowed perishable foods to be shipped to further distances and even overseas. It was installed in trucks, boats, planes, and boxcars and improved the worldwide food trade. Other concepts such as frozen foods, supermarkets, and container shipping were all derived from the work of Frederick Jones. And that's a fact. I'm Big Sue on the Black Information Network.
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6: On your home for 24/7 news, the Black Information Network. A minister who is also a gospel singer is being jailed on a charge of sexual battery. According to WHBQ, popular gospel singer Terry Lynn Carr, who is listed as being from Clarksdale, Mississippi, was arrested by county deputies. That's the sound of one of his many rousing sermons. At this report, the police department in DeSoto County, Mississippi, has not released any more details other than the African-American minister and gospel singer is in custody and the charges. WHBQ reports that the victim has been confirmed as a female teen. The founder of the Clarksdale Fellowship Mass Choir has popular song releases such as I'm Saved and Jesus Got Up for Me. He has toured all over the South and Mid-South, WHBQ says. Eminent domain reportedly is increasingly frustrating black communities across the country. According to the Legal Information Institute, eminent domain is the legal power of the government to seize private property and convert it to public use. The U.S. Constitution requires that the government provide due process and pay the owner fair market value for the land. Many properties owned by African Americans, Latinos, and other ethnicities apparently have come out on the short end of the stick. Sabrina Otis says a much-needed fire station in her mostly black community is one the city wants to relocate. She tells city council she is totally against it.
7: I'm not a supporter of eminent domain because what it's done to black Americans, Irish Americans, and Latinos. Big business like hospitals have stolen land, and they did it all on eminent domain.
6: The African-American mother testifies that her daughter has epilepsy and has been resuscitated and brought back to life 13 times between 2017 and 2022 by the firefighters of Station 23. Otis laments that the city wants to use eminent domain to acquire a new property in its place.
7: As a black American, does eminent domain make sense? I don't know what y'all gonna do, but we need those firemen and women to save lives. My daughter is 15 and she's here because of those firemen and women.
6: While the process is being used around the country in places like Birmingham, Alabama, Atlanta, Georgia, Philadelphia, Pennsylvania, and other largely black populated U.S. cities, it reportedly leaves minority communities in

0: shambles. Otis has testified previously how eminent domain changes her city's geography and results in displacement of black people and other minorities. Missouri Governor Mike Kehoe's power to call the 2025 special legislative session that led to the approval of the state's new congressional maps is being challenged. The Missouri NAACP filed the lawsuit last fall ahead of the special election, and a judge ruled earlier this year that Kehoe had the constitutional authority to call the session. The Missouri Supreme Court this week will hear oral arguments in the case. For more on these stories and national, international, state, and local news impacting the black community, listen to the Black Information Network on the free iHeartRadio app or log on to BINnews.com. 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
3: I'm Shay Diddy on the Black Information Network. In 2019, the St. John Will.i.am Coltrane African Orthodox Church observed its 50th anniversary. Based in San Francisco, the church uses John Coltrane's music as a source for religious discovery. Instead of singing traditional hymns, worshipers chant Coltrane's A Love Supreme, and there are monthly meditations where people commune with Coltrane's music. In 1965, Branzo King and his wife, Marina King, saw Coltrane live at San Francisco Jazz Club. The couple had a religious experience. They called it a sound baptism. In the years leading up to his death in 1967 at the age of 40, Coltrane's music had grown increasingly spiritual. He said that he wanted to be a saint, and in him, Branzo, who had wanted to be a preacher, had found his God. Instead of a mural of Jesus in the sanctuary, there is one of patron saint John Coltrane. And that's a fact. I'm Shay Diddy on the Black Information Network.
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5: Nicole Deal on your home for 24/7 news, the Black Information Network. A black community in Fairfield, California is outraged over a viral video showing a white female police officer hitting a black teenage boy multiple times at Fairfield High School. Local black rapper Andrew Holloman reacts.
6: She shouldn't be on the force. I know that. She don't need to be patrolling our neighborhoods. Yeah, she don't need to be patrolling no neighborhoods. Little mama need some counseling.
5: The family of the student named Maurice Williams says he suffered from headaches and dizzy spells after the altercation. The Fairfield Police Department says the officer used force to gain compliance from the student, who was allegedly not handcuffed at the time. The Groveland Four is a group of black men accused of raping a 17-year-old white girl in 1949 in Lake County, Florida. However, they were pardoned by Governor Ron DeSantis in 2021. Now their descendants are in line for millions of dollars, but it all depends on the governor. State lawmakers recently approved $4 million in compensation for the descendants, but Governor Ron DeSantis has to sign the budget bill before they can receive the money. In other news, protesters once again gathered outside an ICE detention center in Newark, New Jersey, Tuesday morning, one day after Governor Mickey Schirrell was denied access to the center. She and other Jersey lawmakers want the center shut down, voicing concern over inhumane conditions for hundreds of people inside.
7: This type of facility shows exactly why we should not have private mass detention facilities.
5: Congressman Robert Menendez Jr. says this is a 15-year contract, $1 billion of taxpayer money to hold the detainees. All this comes after detainees started a hunger strike, saying they were served spoiled food. And finally, in Springfield, Massachusetts, friends and family are mourning the passing of former Massachusetts state representative and civil rights activist Benjamin Swan. Swan died Monday at the age of 92. He previously served as the president of the Greater Springfield NAACP and marched alongside Martin Luther King Jr. during the civil rights movement in the 60s. I'm Nicole Deal on your home for Black News First, the Black Information Network. Your Washington Roundup is next.
8: Iran is vowing retaliation after the U.S. military carried out what it called self-defense strikes on Iranian missile launch sites and naval assets near the Strait of Hormuz. U.S. Central Command says the strikes were meant to protect American personnel from imminent threats, while Iran's Revolutionary Guard claims it has the legitimate right to respond. Elsewhere, a weekend shooting near the White House is now being cited in a lawsuit tied to plans for a new ballroom. The Secret Service says agents shot and killed an armed man near 17th Street and Pennsylvania Avenue Northwest, D.C. Government lawyers argue the incident highlights the need for expanded secure space for the president and his guest. And President Trump says his latest physical at Walter Reed came back perfect despite a prior diagnosis of chronic venous insufficiency. That's your Washington Roundup. I'm Morgan Wood, your White House correspondent in Washington, D.C. on the Black Information Network.
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10: 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Two congressmen board a small plane in Alaska. 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
10: 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That is, until a young reporter named John Walczak starts digging.
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8: I'm Bree Wood with BIN News Now. NBC News projects Texas Attorney General Ken Paxton will win the GOP Senate runoff, boosted by a Trump endorsement. Paxton praised his opponent, incumbent Republican Senator John Cornyn.
17: John has dedicated much of his life to serving Texas. He's worked diligently for years to help Texas. And for that spirit of service to the Lone Star State and our nation, I'm very grateful. Thank you, John.
8: He'll face Democrat James Tallarico in November. A Black Northwestern Indiana police chief is accused of stealing guns tied to criminal cases and selling them. New Chicago Police Chief Earl Mayo was arrested in Clark County, Ohio, on charges including theft and misconduct. And hip-hop pioneer Rob Bass has passed away at the age of 59. His family says he died after a private battle with cancer. Bass rose to fame in the late 80s with the hit It Takes Two with the late DJ Easy Rock. Get BIN News Now on demand 24/7 on the iHeartRadio app.
18: I'm Kevin Brown on your home for 24/7 news, the Black Information Network. More than 60 million people in the South and parts of Texas will be under the threat of flash flooding this week. NBC's Aaron Gilchrist reports it comes after the region was hit with heavy rain over the Memorial Day weekend.
19: Strong winds leaving usually crowded beaches deserted. Parts of the southeast seeing rainfall rates reaching 2 to 3 inches an hour, with areas along the Gulf Coast reporting up to 6 inches on Monday.
18: Flash flooding has been reported in North Carolina, and one person was killed by floods in Mississippi. This week, A number of storm systems will hit the south with the risk of flash floods present from New Orleans to southern Virginia. Another system traveling to the southern plains will impact parts of north and central Texas. A final vote by lawmakers is expected Friday in Florida when a spending plan goes to the governor, who has line item veto power. Florida lawmakers approved a deal on a $115 billion state budget.
20: It's almost like we're living in a tale of two Floridas, because the governor would like to project that our economy is so strong and that we've got all this money in reserves. But when you look at the affordability crisis, you look at the unemployment rate, there's a big disconnect.
18: Black Democratic leader Patrice Driscoll points to $500 million earmarked for such projects Republicans say should satisfy Governor DeSantis. Driscoll says the proposed spending plan shortchanges taxpayers.
20: But this budget does not give teachers the pay raise they deserve. It does not do enough for housing affordability. It provides no relief to homeowners who are struggling with the soaring property insurance rates. And the tax package does not suspend the gas tax.
18: Thomas DiIorio, a white man from New Jersey, was arrested after a verbal dispute with his black female neighbor in Mount Laurel escalated into harassment and bias intimidation charges. The incident, which began over a dispute involving their children, was captured on video and led to DiIorio's arrest. The video posted on TikTok showed DiIorio shouting at his neighbor in the street, prompting strong reactions online. The neighbor, identified as Lakeisha Sprill, alleged that the conflict started after her daughter was bullied by DiIorio's children, with racial slurs being used. Following the review of the video and statements, police filed criminal complaints against DiIorio, who remains in custody as the investigation continues. The Supreme Court has rejected the NFL's appeal in a class action lawsuit filed by Brian Flores and other black coaches, allowing the case to proceed to trial. Flores, currently with the Minnesota Vikings, alleges racial discrimination in coaching opportunities. The appeals court sided with Flores, criticizing the NFL's arbitration process as biased. The Supreme Court's decision maintains Flores' chance to pursue the claims in court. Jazz saxophonist Sonny Rollins is dead at the age of 95. A representative for Rollins reportedly said he died on Monday at his home in Woodstock, New York. A cause of death was not given. Rollins released 60 albums over the course of his career. He was honored by former President Obama twice. He was honored by former President Obama twice with being awarded the National Medal of Arts and being named a Kennedy Center honoree in 2011. I'm Kevin Brown on your home for Black News First, the Black Information Network.
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23: I'm Mike Stevens on your home for Black News First, the Black Information Network. Last half hour, we started a conversation with Black Illinois Congresswoman Lauren Underwood, who's been sharing her thoughts on these redistricting, these race-related redistricting efforts around the country, picking up the conversation as she talks about President Trump starting this whole process going in Texas.
24: Obviously, Greg Abbott bent over to Donald Trump and did what he asked, and that started the partisan redistricting efforts, right? And so the partisan redistricting didn't quite work out for the Republicans the way that they thought it would, right? Democrats, led by California and other states, were able to quickly mobilize and neutralize that partisan redistricting threat initiated by Donald Trump. This discriminatory maps and overturning of the Voting Rights Act is a different issue altogether. The Supreme Court would like you to believe that racism is not an issue and that the only thing that matters in elections is party ID, is partisanship, and whether or not a district was drawn to favor Democrats or Republicans. But I believe that you and I know, and certainly the listeners of the Black Information Network know, that racism is alive and well, that there is a rampant anti-Black bias in many governmental institutions, and that we need to have our voting rights protected.
0: So how do you go forward with this? The Supreme Court is as it is. It seems like with the Supreme Court support, there isn't much of a road ahead for reversing things.
24: Well, I think what's important for us to remember is that we, the people, have power. Maps don't vote. People vote. And in drawing these discriminatory maps, some of these states have initiated what we casually call a dummy mander, meaning that they have not effectively redistricted or gerrymandered Republicans into electoral success. So we're about to have a freedom summer.
0: I'm Mike Stevens on the Black Information Network. Now your local news.
1: Authorities are still investigating a fatal stabbing in Oakland. Police say the incident happened over the weekend near San Antonio Park. Officers were called to a section of East 19th Street and found the victim with several stab wounds. That person later died at a hospital. It's unclear if the victim was targeted in the attack, and no arrests have been made. Crews are still working on an unstable chemical tank in Southern California, but officials are confident there will not be a massive explosion. Craig Covery with the Orange County Fire Authority says the tank is starting to cool thanks to a small crack that's allowing the chemical to start curing. The number of people under evacuation orders has dropped from 50,000 people to 16,000 people. The evacuation zone still includes Stanton and Garden Grove. And you can share a photo of your ballot on social media in California. While some states ban them, ballot photos and ballot selfies are legal in the state. So you can't share a ballot photo or ballot selfie if it shows how someone else voted without their permission. Selfies cannot violate someone else's privacy in any way. You also can't post it if it accepts rewards or rewards other people for voting a certain way. California's primary is on June 2nd. I'm Mimi Brown on your home for Black News First, the Bay Area BIN 910.
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3: 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U.S. Open champion in history.
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5: Network. Every headline you hear from us starts with one question. How does this affect our community? We don't just report what's happening. We explain what it means for Black families, Black businesses, and Black futures. From city halls to Capitol Hill, if it matters to you, it matters to us. Because the Black experience is not a sidebar. 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
8: The opinions, beliefs, and viewpoints expressed in this commentary are those of the author and do not necessarily represent those of BIN and its founding partners and employees.
10: I'm James C. Harris, and I have something to say. The Democrat Party has pulled off one of the greatest political rebranding campaigns in American history. They've convinced millions of Americans that Republicans are the party of historic racism, while Democrats were the party defending slavery, segregation, and Jim Crow. That's not opinion. That's history. Democrats defended segregation across the South. Democrats stood in schoolhouse doors fighting integration. And yet today, they talk as if they alone own the legacy of civil rights. Meanwhile, Republicans passed the 13th Amendment, the 14th Amendment, the 15th Amendment, and overwhelmingly supported the Civil Rights Act of 1964. The entire modern Democrat strategy depends on historical amnesia. Because if Americans actually study the history, the narrative collapses. And look at how Democrats still operate today. Everything is race. Everything is identity. Everything is grievance politics. Want voter ID, support merit-based hiring, question DEI, disagree with open borders. That word has become their political panic button anytime Americans reject their agenda. Now, Democrats are openly discussing packing the Supreme Court, abolishing the Electoral College, adding new states to gain Senate seats, and restructuring the system itself because voters are moving away from them. And notice something else. Democrats never talk about judging people by character anymore. That language disappeared. Now it's all about group identity, group grievance, and keeping Americans divided into political tribes. They're not trying to persuade Americans anymore. They're trying to redesign the rules, because if Americans ever stop voting based on race and political fear, Democrats lose power. And that's why they keep rewriting history. Because the party that built segregation now survives by accusing everyone else of it. I'm James T. Harris for the Black Information Network.
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11: Here's what's trending this hour. Memorial Day kicks off summer travel and a dangerous rise in crashes on the road. June through August are known as the 100 deadliest days, with state troopers warning that speeding, impaired driving, and distractions all contribute to the increase. Teen drivers face the highest risk. Officials are urging everyone to buckle up, follow speed limits, and never drive under the influence. I'm Bree Wood with What's Trending.
4: 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Covering the latest news, sports, and events at our historically Black colleges and universities. Here's Morgan Wood.
12: A historic win in Georgia is putting an HBCU graduate in the spotlight. Shaw University alumna Nakia Smith Sellers has been elected to the Fulton County Superior Court, unseating an incumbent judge in one of the state's closely watched judicial races. Sellers earned just over 50% of the vote, according to election results. The victory is being celebrated by the HBCU community, with supporters pointing to Shaw University's long legacy of producing Black leaders in law, politics, and public service. Founded in 1865 in Raleigh, North Carolina, Shaw is one of the nation's oldest historically Black universities. Sellers now joins a growing number of Black women serving on the bench in Georgia, bringing both representation and HBCU pride to the courtroom. With the latest in HBCU news, I'm Morgan Wood on the Black Information Network, your home for Black News First.
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2: Netflix is set to release a docuseries centered on Michael Jackson, titled Michael Jackson, The Verdict. The series revisits the child molestation trial involving the King of Pop, which ultimately ended in his acquittal. Director Nick Green and executive producer Fiona Staraton told Tudum the goal was to take a forensic look at the case as a whole, noting that nearly 20 years after the trial, controversy surrounding Jackson still continues. Michael Jackson, The Verdict premieres on Netflix on June 3rd. Elsewhere in entertainment, singer Ne-Yo is giving fans another taste of his upcoming country-inspired album, Highway 79. His latest single, Miss Tundra, is being described as a high-energy, line-dance-ready anthem. The track follows earlier releases, Simple Things and Up, Out, and Gone from the project. Ne-Yo's new country-inspired album, Highway 79, is set to drop on July 10th. With the latest in entertainment news, I'm Morgan Wood on the Black Information Network, BINnews.com, your home for Black news first.
3: The United States Senate has had a total of 12 Black members, with the first being Hiram Rhodes Rebels, elected in 1870 during the Reconstruction era. Jim Crow and other disenfranchisement tactics led to a gap of nearly 90 years between the first and second U.S. Black senators. In 1992, Carol Moseley Braun became the first Black woman to serve in the U.S. Senate.
4: I don't know, maybe this is just my day to get to talk about race. Maybe I'm just lucky like that today.
3: Vice President Kamala Harris became the second Black female to serve as a U.S. senator in 2017. Barack Obama was the fifth Black senator and the first to be elected president of the United States.
5: Race is an issue that I believe this nation cannot afford to ignore right now.
3: While Georgia's Raphael Warnock is the latest Black member of the U.S. Senate after his 2021 election. Black U.S. senators have made contributions to the country and paved the way for future generations of Black leaders. And that's a fact. This is Mike Moore for the Black Information Network.
6: I'm Mike Island on your home for 24/7 News, the Black Information Network. Representatives guiding green stormwater projects are making sure Black neighborhoods are included. Such projects reportedly are less likely to happen in Black communities, but civic engagement personnel for major cities across the nation continue to fight for legislation that brings green stormwater infrastructure to Black neighborhoods as well. According to the Cary Institute, in largely Black-populated cities like Baltimore, Maryland, they are far less likely to see a service like that come their way. Many cities have underprivileged communities. Even in Philadelphia, Pennsylvania, Chevelle Higgs, the city's civic engagement coordinator, is supporting a legislative resolution on green stormwater infrastructure, asking for a yes vote on its passage. Higgs, who is African American, recently testified to city council on the project's merits.
7: It sweeps up pollutants, overwhelms our aging combined sewer system, and sends untreated sewage straight into our rivers and creeks. Green roofs and stormwater planters keep that pollution out of our waterways by capturing and filtering stormwater before it reaches the drain.
6: Higgs tells how the problem creates a daily struggle for people who do not have anything to do with bringing on the situation they have to endure.
7: I see every day how environmental burdens fall hardest on Philadelphia's neighborhoods. Residents tell me about how the air they breathe, the extreme heat they endure, and the flooding and sewage overflows they face. Conditions they did nothing to create.
6: In Black communities across the nation, there are people like Higgs who continue to work to eradicate the disparities in services to communities. Investigators are saying that multiple shooting deaths over the holiday weekend in the Mid-South were all linked to domestic violence or personal conflicts. Investigators in Memphis found a 24-year-old woman who was critically injured during a fight with a former partner. She later died. A 16-year-old was shot and killed, with another 16-year-old in custody in that case. Also, a 38-year-old woman was found dead. In Memphis, police chased a suspect, which was her boyfriend, to Mississippi before he was arrested. Parnika Martin of Tennessee tells WHBQ she thought with the heavy police presence and National Guard troops sent down that these issues would be resolved.
8: I thought the National Guard and police presence supposed to have been helping all that.
6: Martin, who is African-American, says guns can be obtained with relative ease.
8: Anybody can get a gun. I can get a gun, and my little nephew or somebody can get my gun. Just because I'm supposed to have it don't mean I'm supposed to have it.
6: Like her neighbors and people across the country, she is concerned about the upcoming holidays and the troubles that come with them in some neighborhoods. Here's something that could catch on nationwide to help with the problem of violence on school properties. The Ohio School Safety Center is giving school districts across the state access to another tool. They have several mobile camera trailers that can be set up during events and activities like football and basketball games. The trailers have cameras mounted to tall posts that law enforcement can use to have a big view of crowds. For more on these stories and national, international, state, and local news impacting the Black community, listen to the Black Information Network on the free iHeartRadio app or log on to BINnews.com. I'm Mike Island on your home for Black News First, the Black Information Network.
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2: 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Well, there's a new guide from Charles Schwab that breaks down how to juggle multiple financial goals. First of all, if you are trying to save up for a big purchase by tossing a few dollars into a savings account every month, that is not going to cut it. When it comes to big goals like retirement, buying a home or a car, or paying for college, Schwab says your first step is to prioritize. Write down every goal, decide which ones are the most important, and separate your needs from your wants. From there, Schwab recommends categorizing your goals into short, medium, and long term. Short term goals like a vacation or wedding within 2 years go in one bucket. Medium term goals like saving for a down payment on a home in 3 to 10 years go in another. And long term goals like retirement or future tuition belong in a third bucket. Look for stable investment options and a mix of stocks and bonds to grow your money. Overall, the key is to invest early and be consistent. Money News at 24 and 54 minutes past each hour. 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
2: 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Republicans across the country are fighting to eliminate majority Black U.S. House districts by pushing for redistricting. But the Congressional Black Caucus is fighting back. The caucus now urging major U.S. corporations to oppose redistricting efforts. In a letter to over 250 companies, the Black Caucus calls out redistricting as an attempt to silence Black voices at the ballot box. The lawmakers are asking corporations to support voting rights and racial justice. Now to predominantly Black Chicago, Illinois, where 19-year-old Rashad Johnson, who is Black, faces 5 counts of attempted murder. He allegedly tried to hit 5 police officers with a car.
12: Chicago Mayor Brandon Johnson says parents need to be more accountable.
13: As I understand that there were individuals that were hanging out after 2 o'clock, 3 o'clock in the morning. We need our parents to know where their children are.
12: Authorities say the incident happened while officers were responding to a teen takeover early Sunday in the 1200 block of South Loomis Street. The officers were hospitalized in fair condition and are expected to make a full recovery. I'm Perry Williams.
2: We move on to Alabama, where what could have been a deadly poisoning of 3 Black children was averted. According to police, Alicia Kate of Springville, who is Black, locked herself and her 3 young children in the garage. Officers report the car was left running with the garage door shut, creating a dangerous buildup of carbon monoxide. The children were eventually rescued. The woman is now charged with 3 counts of endangering the welfare of a child. And finally, one of the oldest black churches in Fort Worth, Texas, is preparing for its final service on May 31st. After more than 150 years, Mount Gilead Missionary Baptist Church has decided to sell the historic building. That difficult decision was reportedly made due to a shrinking congregation and years of costly repairs. The church, founded in 1875 by former slaves, has been a cornerstone of the black community for years. I'm Nicole Deal on your home for Black News First, the Black Information Network. Your healthy minute is next.
14: A growing Ebola outbreak in Central Africa is raising global concern, with cases now spreading across parts of the Democratic Republic of Congo and Uganda. The World Health Organization has declared the outbreak a public health emergency of international concern, warning that the virus is moving faster than health officials can contain it. Health experts say the risk to the general U.S. population remains low, but the CDC has already increased airport screenings and travel restrictions for people arriving from affected regions. Many Black Americans have family, cultural, and travel ties to African nations impacted by the virus. Public health advocates also warn that cuts to U.S. global health programs could weaken response efforts abroad and preparedness at home. Early detection, public trust, and international cooperation will be key to stopping the spread. That's your Healthy Minute. I'm Morgan Wood on the Black Information Network, BINnews.com, your home for Black News First.
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17: Hope in the face of difficulty. Hope in the face of uncertainty. The audacity of hope.
18: I'm asking you to believe, not in my ability to bring about change, but in yours. Yes, we can.
19: Hope has an address, and it starts with us. 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
14: Welcome to Hope Has an Address. I'm Bree Wood for the Black Information Network. The sound of change on Chicago's South Side isn't subtle right now. Construction crews are moving, developments are being announced, and around Jackson Park, the Obama Presidential Center is quickly becoming the center of it all.
20: I think it's a pretty big project to be involved in, by him being the first African-American president and him building something in our community and where we're from is pretty exciting.
21: Just having this project in Southside Chicago, it's something incredible, something that we definitely need in this part of the city. And I'm also being inspired just working here.
14: That energy is showing up well beyond the construction site. Developers are planning new restaurants, and there's new investment moving into the area. And one project drawing a lot of attention, a $100 million hotel planned for 6402 South Stony Island Avenue. For some, that means opportunity. For others, it brings up a bigger question. Who is all of this really for?
22: There was never a question that the Obama Presidential Center belonged right here in Chicago. This community has always understood that the glorious task of perfecting our union is never easy, but it is always worth it. That's the through line that connects the quote on this building, the story of this neighborhood, the exhibits we'll share inside the center, and the ongoing work of the Obama Foundation to inspire the next generation of leaders. And that's what makes this a full circle moment. Hope is coming home.
14: That message connects directly to what's happening here, because this isn't just about one building going up, but also what follows. Estimates show the Obama Presidential Center could bring in around 800,000 visitors every year once it opens. And that kind of traffic can transform a neighborhood. More visitors means more spending. Strong investments create thriving communities. And in a community with deep cultural roots, that matters.
22: For us to be able to pull together workers, every background, to get that kind of experience, for them to be able to see that This is not something that is done for this community, but rather the community is part of building it. You know, that's going to set an example and raise the bar for projects in the future.
0: For former First Lady Michelle Obama, this project has always been about more than a destination. It's about the South Side itself and making sure what's built here reflects the people who have always been here. But that's where the conversation gets even more complicated, because development isn't always evenly felt. That's why former President Obama made sure the South Side has been involved every step of the way. It honors his pledge to the neighborhood.
4: I was elected to my first office on the South Side. Became president because of the South Side of Chicago. If we're building a world-class institution, this could anchor a transformation of the South Side to create more jobs, more business opportunities, more hope.
0: That's the promise, opportunity, and economic growth. The chance for minority-owned businesses to finally benefit from the kind of attention that hasn't always reached this part of the city. That's where a new focus is taking shape, what some are calling Southside Open for Business, a push to make sure local entrepreneurs are ready. Ready for new customers, new visibility, and new investment. That's the bigger picture, not just attracting visitors, but creating something that lasts for the people who live here. As the Obama Presidential Center continues to rise, the real story won't just be about what's being built. It'll be about who gets to be part of what comes next. Because on the South Side of Chicago, hope doesn't just have an address. It has neighbors. For more about the Obama Presidential Center and the countdown to its Juneteenth opening, visit Obama.org. The Obama Foundation is a nonprofit collaborator of the Black Information Network. I'm Bree Wood for the Black Information Network.
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5: This is Esther Dillard with another spotlight on Black excellence. Tyler Perry is one of the most successful figures in the entertainment industry. Born in New Orleans, Louisiana in 1969, Emmett Perry Jr. endured a difficult childhood marked by poverty and abuse. After changing his name and moving to Atlanta in 1992, Tyler Perry began writing and producing stage plays that became highly successful.
23: All you gotta do is take an R&B song, put Jesus in it, and it's a gospel song.
5: What? It was also during that time that he created his signature character, the iconic Mabel Medea Simmons.
24: Yea, though she walked in the valley with the shadow of Little Red Riding Hood and the Three Bears.
5: With an estimated net worth of over $1 billion, Tyler Perry is also a generous philanthropist, having donated millions to such causes as education, civil rights, and disaster relief, and another shining example of Black excellence. I'm Esther Dillard on the Black Information Network.
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25: I'm Mike Stevens on your home for Black News First, the Black Information Network. Last half hour, we started a conversation with Black Illinois Congresswoman Lauren Underwood, who's been sharing her thoughts on these redistricting, these race-related redistricting efforts around the country, picking up the conversation as she talks about President Trump starting this whole process going in Texas.
26: Obviously, Greg Abbott bent over to Donald Trump and did what he asked, and that started the partisan redistricting efforts, right? And so the partisan redistricting didn't quite work out for the Republicans the way that they thought it would, right? Democrats, led by California and other states, were able to quickly mobilize and neutralize that partisan redistricting threat initiated by Donald Trump. This discriminatory maps and overturning of the Voting Rights Act is a different issue altogether. The Supreme Court would like you to believe that racism is not an issue and that the only thing that matters in elections is party ID. It's partisanship and whether or not a district was drawn to favor Democrats or Republicans. But I believe that you and I know, and certainly the listeners of the Black Information Network know, that racism is alive and well, that there is a rampant anti-Black bias in many governmental institutions, and that we need to have our voting rights protected.
25: So how do you go forward with this? The Supreme Court is as it is. It seems like with the Supreme Court support, there isn't much of a road ahead for reversing things.
26: Well, I think what's important for us to remember is that we, the people, have power. Maps don't vote. People vote. And in drawing these discriminatory maps, some of these states have initiated what we casually call a dummy mander, meaning that they have not effectively redistricted or gerrymandered Republicans into electoral success. So we're about to have a freedom summer.
25: I'm Mike Stevens on the Black Information Network. Now your local news.
3: Authorities are still investigating a fatal stabbing in Oakland. Police say the incident happened over the weekend near San Antonio Park. Officers were called to a section of East 19th Street and found the victim with several stab wounds. That person later died at a hospital. It's unclear if the victim was targeted in the attack, and no arrests have been made. Crews are still working on an unstable chemical tank in Southern California, but officials are confident there will not be a massive explosion. Craig Covery with the Orange County Fire Authority says the tank is starting to cool thanks to a small crack that's allowing the chemical to start curing. The number of people under evacuation orders has dropped from 50,000 people to 16,000 people. The evacuation zone still includes Stanton and Garden Grove. And you can share a photo of your ballot on social media in California. While some states ban them, ballot photos and ballot selfies are legal in the state. So you can't share a ballot photo or ballot selfie if it shows how someone else voted without their permission. Selfies cannot violate someone else's privacy in any way. You also can't post it if it accepts rewards or rewards other people for voting a certain way. California's primary is on June 2nd. I'm Mimi Brown on your home for Black News First, the Bay Area BIN 910.
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6: This is Layla Ali, undefeated world champion, Hall of Fame boxer, wellness advocate, and CEO of Layla Ali Lifestyle. My father, Muhammad Ali, was more than a champion in the ring. He was a global voice for courage, conviction, faith, and justice. The Muhammad Ali Center celebrates his life, his principles, and his willingness to stand for something bigger than himself, reminding us of the power of purpose. To learn more

0: 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I'm Layla Ali, and my history lives here.
1: I'm Bill Black with another Bet You Didn't Know music fact. 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
5: Police officers in Phoenix, Arizona, who brutally attacked a deaf black man with cerebral palsy last year, had their suspensions overturned after appealing the decision.
3: The Black Information Network.
6: The opinions, beliefs, and viewpoints expressed in this commentary are those of the author and do not necessarily represent those of BIN and its founding partners and employees. Now it's time to bring the funk with Roland S. Martin.
7: Another day, another example of how utterly corrupt Donald Trump's administration is. His Commerce Secretary, Howard Lutnick, was called to testify before a House committee investigating his relationship with Jeffrey Epstein. Lutnick testified and admitted that he was not fully forthright previously regarding their relationship. But here's what we now know. A few days before he testified before the House committee, Howard Lutnick gave $5 million to House Republicans. Let me say that again. He donated $5 million to House Republicans a week before he testified. Do you not think they were tied? It is the largest ever federal donation to the PAC. Here's the quote from the Department of Commerce spokeswoman, Christian Eichmeier. Mr. Lutnick made a political donation in his personal capacity, just as many cabinet secretaries from both parties have done in the past. Are you serious? Do you not think we don't know what's going on here? Howard Lutnick was trying to buy off House Republicans. He was saying, go easy on me. Don't go hard because I'm going to give you a check. This is why this is the most corrupt administration in American history. I'm Roland Martin of the Black Information Network.
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8: Here's what's trending this hour. At least one person is dead and nine others are missing after a massive chemical tank rupture at a paper mill in southwestern Washington. The 900,000-gallon tank holding corrosive chemicals imploded Tuesday at a facility in Longview. Crews have now suspended recovery efforts due to ongoing safety risks, including unstable conditions and thousands of gallons of hazardous material still inside the damaged tank. I'm Bree Wood with What's Trending.
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9: Some of the top tennis players in the world are competing at the French Open. Fifth-seeded American Ben Shelton and 19th-seeded Francis Tiafoe are holding serve on the men's side. Last year's French Open champion and American Coco Gauff will be looking to defend her title as she opens as the fourth seed in this year's tournament.
10: Honestly, whenever it comes to this tournament, I don't even think about my past results here. It's obviously different thinking about last year, but I don't know, for some reason last year feels like 10 years ago. So I think for me, sometimes in my match, I know like, okay, I play well here. Even if I'm not doing my best in a match, I know I can find that level just because of my history here, but it's also not something I'm thinking about entering the match.
9: Knickerbockers are on their way to the NBA Finals for the first time since 1999. And Knicks fans are on cloud nine.
11: Let's go, let's go, let's go, New York.
9: Knicks head coach Mike Brown.
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15: Looking for something to watch? 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Next week on Netflix, Wednesday, the debut of the docuseries Michael Jackson, The Verdict. Next Thursday on Netflix, the premiere of the British documentary film, The Murder of Rachel Nichol, as well as the new British drama based on that story called The Witness. Next Friday, the launch of the Netflix romantic comedy movie, Office Romance, starring Jennifer Lopez and Brett Goldstein. Next Tuesday on Hulu, the start of the new Mindy Kaling-created comedy, Not Suitable for Work. Next Tuesday, over on Paramount Plus, the debut of the docuseries Devotion, Obedience or Betrayal. Next Wednesday on Amazon Prime Video, the fifth season premiere of Clarkson's Farm, as well as season four of the animated drama, The Legend of Vox Machina. Next Friday on Apple TV, the launch of the new drama series Cape Fear, starring Amy Adams, Javier Bardem, and Patrick Wilson. Next Friday on Hulu, the stand-up special Hannah Burner, None of My Business. Over on Amazon Prime Video, the debut of the documentary film Groundswell, and next Sunday

0: Joe, Shabuzi, Eve, Gospel Great Fred Hammond, Marsha Ambrosius, and Flowassist of the group Flowetry, and Bow Wow, among others. They say a special surprise performer will be announced soon. And Chicago turned all the way back to the early 2000s this past weekend as R&B favorites lit up the stage at the Forever Mine Music Festival. Stars like Keisha Cole, Kelly Rowland, and Monica headlined the two-day event, giving fans a nostalgic trip through some of their biggest hits. The festival, held in Union Park over Memorial Day weekend, blended classic R&B with Chicago's house music roots, bringing together legends and a new generation of artists. With the latest in entertainment at 17 and 47 minutes past each hour, I'm Bree Wood on the Black Information Network, your home for Black News First.
1: I'm Bill Black with another Bet You Didn't Know music fact. So I just got through reading Mariah Carey's book, The Meaning of Mariah Carey. And in it, she talks about her and Derek Jeter had a brief fling from 97 to 1998 towards the end of her marriage to Tommy Mottola. She also revealed that Derek was the inspiration for this song.

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2: East side to the coast.
3: A minister who is also a gospel singer is being jailed on a charge of sexual battery. According to WHBQ, popular gospel singer Terry Lynn Carr, who is listed as being from Clarksdale, Mississippi, was arrested by county deputies. That's the sound of one of his many rousing sermons. At this report, the police department in DeSoto County, Mississippi, has not released any more details other than the African-American minister and gospel singer is in custody and the charges. WHBQ reports that the victim has been confirmed as a female teen. The founder of the Clarksdale Fellowship Mass Choir has popular song releases such as I'm Saved and Jesus Got Up for Me. He has toured all over the South and Mid-South, WHBQ says. Eminent domain reportedly is increasingly frustrating black communities across the country. According to the Legal Information Institute, eminent domain is the legal power of the government to seize private property and convert it to public use. The U.S. Constitution requires that the government provide due process and pay the owner fair market value for the land. Many properties owned by African Americans, Latinos, and other ethnicities apparently have come out on the short end of the stick. Sabrina Otis says a much-needed fire station in her mostly black community is one the city wants to relocate. She tells city council she is totally against it.
4: I'm not a supporter of eminent domain because what it's done to black Americans, Irish Americans, and Latinos. Big business like hospitals have stolen land, and they did it all on eminent domain.
3: The African-American mother testifies that her daughter has epilepsy and has been resuscitated and brought back to life 13 times between 2017 and 2022 by the firefighters of Station 23. Otis laments that the city wants to use eminent domain to acquire a new property in its place.
4: As a black American, does eminent domain make sense? I don't know what y'all gonna do, but we need those firemen and women to save lives. My daughter is 15 and she's here because of those firemen and women.
3: While the process is being used around the country in places like Birmingham, Alabama, Atlanta, Georgia, Philadelphia, Pennsylvania, and other largely black populated U.S. cities, it reportedly leaves minority communities in shambles. Otis has testified previously how eminent domain changes her city's geography and results in displacement of black people and other minorities. Missouri Governor Mike Kehoe's power to call the 2025 special legislative session that led to the approval of the state's new congressional maps is being challenged. The Missouri NAACP filed the lawsuit last fall ahead of the special election, and a judge ruled earlier this year that Kehoe had the constitutional authority to call the session. The Missouri Supreme Court this week will hear oral arguments in the case. For more on these stories and national

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4: If you've been thinking about buying a car right now, brace yourself. Americans are getting hit from both sides, higher gas prices and higher car prices. The average new car in America is now close to $50,000. Even used cars are averaging more than $25,000. And for a lot of families already dealing with high rent, groceries and childcare costs, that price tag is simply out of reach. The average monthly car payment is now more than $770 a month before insurance. Some Americans are stretching loans out 7 years just to make the payment work. Experts say that may help short term, but you could end up paying more over time. So now people are holding on to their cars longer, fixing what they have, and shopping around harder before signing anything. With Money News at 24 and 54 minutes past each hour, I'm Mimi Brown on your home for Black News First, the Black Information Network.

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2: Black Information Network. The risk of a catastrophic explosion at a chemical tank in Southern California is being avoided. However, more than 15,000 residents are still under evacuation orders. This all started Thursday at the GKN Aerospace facility, where Orange County fire officials reported a vapor release. By Monday, officials confirmed that the most serious threat had been successfully prevented.
3: The most catastrophic and worst case scenario was mitigated and resolved. That was the case of a potential blevy. It's not over yet, and I want to reemphasize that. It's not over yet. We still have work to do.
2: That was current Orange County Fire Chief T.J. McGovern. He also said crews still face risk involving fire, minor explosions, and potential chemical spills. A Black Chicago woman is recovering from a quadruple organ transplant. In January, Jasmine Jones received new lungs, a kidney, and a liver at University of Chicago Medicine. She spent 6 weeks in the hospital after receiving organs from a deceased person. The procedure was the first known of its kind in Illinois. Jones is now at home and says she's feeling pretty good. She previously was diagnosed with cystic fibrosis, a genetic disease that can damage the lungs and other organs. In other news coming out of Chicago, Mayor Brandon Johnson will be traveling to Rome to meet with the Pope this week. Johnson plans to discuss several topics with the Pope, who was born in Chicago. Some of the topics they plan to discuss include foreign affairs and affordability.
4: How we treat the most vulnerable, the endless illegal wars, right? There's so much work that we can do together to make sure that our collective humanity is protected.
2: Mayor Johnson's trip will run through Saturday. And Charles Long Jr., a formerly homeless and incarcerated African-American man from Berkeley, California, graduated with the highest honors at UC Berkeley. At the age of 43, he completed his studies with a 4.0 GPA as a sociology and social welfare double major. Long was named university medalist, which is the highest honor given to a graduating senior at UC Berkeley. He shared his journey of resilience and transformation at the commencement ceremony. I'm Misty Jordan on your home for Black News First, the Black Information Network. 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
5: Iran is vowing retaliation after the U.S. military carried out what it's called self-defense strikes on Iranian missile launch sites and naval assets near the Strait of Hormuz. U.S. Central Command says the strikes were meant to protect American personnel from imminent threats, while Iran's Revolutionary Guard claims it has the legitimate right to respond. Elsewhere, a weekend shooting near the White House is now being cited in a lawsuit tied to plans for a new ballroom. The Secret Service says agents shot and killed an armed man near 17th Street and Pennsylvania Avenue Northwest, D.C. Government lawyers argue the incident highlights the need for expanded secure space for the president and his guest. And President Trump says his latest physical at Walter Reed came back perfect despite a prior diagnosis of chronic venous insufficiency. That's your Washington Roundup. I'm Morgan Wood, your White House correspondent in Washington, D.C. on the Black Information Network.
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7: I'm Bill Black with another Bet You Didn't Know music fact. So I know you know this song.
8: It feels good. Yeah.
7: Yeah, it feels good by Tony. But nobody in the group is named Tony. So how did they get their name? On a recent interview with The Breakfast Club, lead singer Raphael Sadiq explains.
9: Dwayne used to put this perm in his hair called a curly kid.
10: Pretty Tony.
9: Pretty Tony. So Dwayne said if he would go to school on the first day, his name is Dwayne, but his teacher would call him Tony. And his hair was so done that they would say like three times, like he was Italian, like Tony. Mm-hmm. He was playing at this wedding reception and didn't have a name. It was our manager and his brother turned around like, what's the name of the group? We didn't have a name of the group. And we just laughed and said, Tony. And then when he said, ladies and gentlemen, Tony, we looked at it like, dang.
10: That's it.
9: Whatever that is sounded right.
7: Rest in heaven to Dwayne Wiggins of the group Tony. I'm Bill Black with another Bet You Didn't Know music fact on the Black Information Network.
8: I'm Brie Wood with BIN News Now. A Leon County judge in Tallahassee is allowing Florida's new congressional maps to stand for the 2026 elections. Black Democratic state leader, Representative Ventrice Driscoll.
10: It just seems to me that everything about this map is illegal.
8: Circuit Judge Joshua Hawks cited the close timeline and lack of a proven alternative. A former North Carolina social services caseworker, Black 46-year-old Sharmika McCrary, is heading to federal prison after stealing more than $100,000 in SNAP benefits. Investigators say she used her position to access accounts and drain funds meant for low-income families. She was sentenced to 6 months plus 3 years supervised release and must repay the money. And Green Bay Packers running back Joshua Jacobs is facing serious domestic violence charges after an arrest in Wisconsin. Jacobs now faces counts including strangulation, suffocation, and battery. Get BIN News Now on demand 24/7 on the iHeartRadio app.
11: I'm Kevin Brown on your home for 24/7 News, the Black Information Network. More than 60 million people in the South and parts of Texas will be under the threat of flash flooding this week. NBC's Aaron Gilchrist reports it comes after the region was hit with heavy rain over the Memorial Day weekend.
12: Strong winds leaving usually crowded beaches deserted. Parts of the southeast seeing rainfall rates reaching 2 to 3 inches an hour, with areas along the Gulf Coast reporting up to 6 inches on Monday.
11: Flash flooding has been reported in North Carolina, and one person was killed by floods in Mississippi. This week, a number of storm systems will hit the South with the risk of flash floods present from New Orleans to southern Virginia. Another system traveling to the southern plains will impact parts of north and central Texas. A final vote by lawmakers is expected Friday in Florida when a spending plan goes to the governor, who has line item veto power. Florida lawmakers approved a deal on a $115 billion state budget.
13: It's almost like we're living in a tale of two Floridas, because the governor would like to project that our economy is so strong and that we've got all this money in reserves. But when you look at the affordability crisis, you look at the unemployment rate, there's a big disconnect.
11: Black Democratic leader Ventrice Driscoll points to $500 million earmarked for such projects Republicans say should satisfy Governor DeSantis. Driscoll says the proposed spending plan shortchanges taxpayers.
13: But this budget does not give teachers the pay raise they deserve. It does not do enough for housing affordability. It provides no relief to homeowners who are struggling with the soaring property insurance rates. And the tax package does not suspend the gas tax.
11: Thomas DiIorio, a white man from New Jersey, was arrested after a verbal dispute with his black female neighbor in Mount Laurel escalated into harassment and bias intimidation charges. The incident, which began over a dispute involving their children, was captured on video and led to DiIorio's arrest. The video posted on TikTok showed DiIorio shouting at his neighbor in the street, prompting strong reactions online. The neighbor, identified as Lakeisha Sprill, alleged that the conflict started after her daughter was bullied by DiIorio's children, with racial slurs being used. Following the review of the video and statements, police filed criminal complaints against DiIorio, who remains in custody as the investigation continues. The Supreme Court has rejected the NFL's appeal in a class action lawsuit filed by Brian Flores and other black coaches, allowing the case to proceed to trial. Flores, currently with the Minnesota Vikings, alleges racial discrimination in coaching opportunities. The appeals court sided with Flores, criticizing the NFL's arbitration process as biased. The Supreme Court's decision maintains Flores' chance to pursue the claims in court. Jazz saxophonist Sonny Rollins is dead at the age of 95. A representative for Rollins reportedly said he died on Monday at his home in Woodstock, New York. A cause of death was not given. Rollins released 60 albums over the course of his career. He was honored by former President Obama twice. He was honored by former President Obama twice with being awarded the National Medal of Arts and being named a Kennedy Center honoree in 2011. I'm Kevin Brown on your home for Black News First, the Black Information Network.
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11: I'm Kevin Brown with another look at modern-day black history you should know. On January 6, 2021, as chaos engulfed the U.S. Capitol,
14: multiple capital injuries.
11: A group of black officers stood as pillars of resilience and bravery. Among them was Capitol Police Officer Eugene Goodman, who diverted rioters away from the Senate chamber, potentially saving countless lives. Lieutenant Michael Byrd also faced a dire situation, protecting lawmakers from an advancing mob. His decisive actions safeguarded those entrusted to his care. And Officer Harry Dunn fought back against physical threats and racial slurs, standing firm in the defense of the Capitol and democracy. These black officers and many others remind us that the strength of our democracy lies in those who protect it. So let's never forget to honor their heroism and strive for a nation worthy of their sacrifice. For the Black Information Network, I'm Kevin Brown.
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14: I'm Mike Stevens on your home for Black News First, the Black Information Network. Last half hour, we started a conversation with Black Illinois Congresswoman Lauren Underwood, who's been sharing her thoughts on these redistricting, these race-related redistricting efforts around the country, picking up the conversation as she talks about President Trump starting this whole process going in Texas.
15: Obviously, Greg Abbott bent over to Donald Trump and did what he asked. And that started the partisan redistricting efforts, right? And so the partisan redistricting didn't quite work out for the Republicans the way that they thought it would, right? Democrats, led by California and other states, were able to quickly mobilize and neutralize that partisan redistricting threat initiated by Donald Trump. This discriminatory maps and overturning of the Voting Rights Act is a different issue altogether. The Supreme Court would like you to believe that racism is not an issue and that the only thing that matters in elections is party ID, it's partisanship, and whether or not a district was drawn to favor Democrats or Republicans. But I believe that you and I know, and certainly the listeners of the Black Information Network know, that racism is alive and well, that there is a rampant anti-Black bias in many governmental institutions, and that we need to have our voting rights protected.
14: So how do you go forward with this? The Supreme Court is as it is. It seems like with the Supreme Court support, there isn't much of a road ahead for reversing things.
15: Well, I think what's important for us to remember is that we, the people, have power. Maps don't vote. People vote. And in drawing these discriminatory maps, some of these states have initiated what we casually call a dummy mander, meaning that they have not effectively redistricted or gerrymandered Republicans into electoral success. So we're about to have a freedom summer.
14: I'm Mike Stevens on the Black Information Network. Now your local news.
5: Authorities are still investigating a fatal stabbing in Oakland. Police say the incident happened over the weekend near San Antonio Park. Officers were called to a section of East 19th Street and found the victim with several stab wounds. That person later died at a hospital. It's unclear if the victim was targeted in the attack, and no arrests have been made. Crews are still working on an unstable chemical tank in Southern California, but officials are confident there will not be a massive explosion. Craig Covery with the Orange County Fire Authority says the tank is starting to cool thanks to a small crack that's allowing the chemical to start curing. The number of people under evacuation orders has dropped from 50,000 people to 16,000 people. The evacuation zone still includes Stanton and Garden Grove. And you can share a photo of your ballot on social media in California. While some states ban them, ballot photos and ballot selfies are legal in the state. So you can't share a ballot photo or ballot selfie if it shows how someone else voted without their permission. Selfies cannot violate someone else's privacy in any way. You also can't post it if it accepts rewards or rewards other people for voting a certain way. California's primary is on June 2nd. I'm Mimi Brown on your home for Black News First, the Bay Area BIN 910.
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17: Imagine you're walking down the street in New York City. As you walk, you start to notice these posters.
18: It was a picture of a drawing of a phone
17: and a number.
18: It said apology.
17: You step into a phone booth and dial.
19: This is apology. Apology is not associated with the police or any other organization, but rather is a way for you to tell people what you have done wrong and how you feel about it. Talk for as long as you want. Thank you.
17: What would you apologize for?
20: I'm a transit cop. I want to apologize for throwing all the bums off my train.
21: Mom, Dad, I'm really sorry. I don't love you.
3: reason I got my girlfriend pregnant.
21: Sorry, because I'm white and female and rich.
17: This is the story of that phone line.
19: For hitting my brother, not voting, really not voting.
21: Terrorizing the website.
17: And the man at the other end.
19: I just use the name Mr. Apology because that's the simplest thing.
17: From Wondery, the makers of The Shrink Next Door and Jacked, comes The Apology Line.
19: Basically, what I'm running amounts to an anonymous public confessional.
17: What happens when you listen to the world's confessions over and over and over?
22: The person who is running this service, I will find out who you are. I'm sorry, but I'm going to kill you.
19: What's your name?
17: Mr. Apology never told callers his real name.
22: I have one question for you, Apology. Who would you have dinner with me?
17: But I knew his name because he was my husband.
19: I'm tempted to say, yeah, sure, let's have dinner. Your dungeon or mine.
17: I'm Marissa Bridge. For 15 years, I watched the Apology Line grow, and I saw Mr. Apology unravel.
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24: I'm Amber Payton with the Black Information Network. In most newsrooms, stories about the Black community are an occasional headline. Here, they're the main focus every hour, every day. We cover national news through a Black lens, we lift up local voices, and we follow up when others move on. Our goal is simple. 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Because you deserve a news source that sees the full picture and keeps you in it. With Black News First, this is the Black Information Network.
5: The opinions, beliefs, and viewpoints expressed in this commentary are those of the author and do not necessarily represent those of BIN and its founding partners and employees.
7: Democrats say dangerous rhetoric matters. Until it comes from their side, I'm James T. Harris, and I have something to say. Democrats love to lecture America about extremism. They warn us about dangerous speech, online radicalization, toxic influencers, political hate, unless, of course, the person doing it is one of their own. Take Hassan Piker, one of the biggest left-wing voices online, millions of followers, massive influence over young voters, and somehow the same Democrats who claim words are violence suddenly become completely deaf and blind. This is a guy who openly mocks America, trashes capitalism while getting rich from it, excuses political violence when it fits his ideology, attacks police, and pumps rage into young audiences every single day. Now imagine for 1 second a conservative host saying the exact same kinds of things. CNN would run wall-to-wall coverage. Democrats would demand censorship. There would be Senate hearings on online extremism. But Hassan gets a pass because he hates the right people. That's the game. Democrats don't actually oppose inflammatory rhetoric. They don't oppose radicalization. They don't oppose political toxicity. They oppose conservatives having cultural influence. And Americans are finally catching on to the double standard. The same people who scream about saving democracy are perfectly comfortable promoting outrage, division, and hostility as long as it advances their politics. And this is why trust in the media and political institutions keeps collapsing. Because Americans can see the rules only apply in one direction. One standard for the left, another standard for everybody else. That's not principle. That's hypocrisy. I'm James T. Harris for the Black Information Network.
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25: Here's what's trending this hour. A cabinet meeting will be held at the White House later today. It was originally planned to be held at Camp David, but that was called off due to possible bad weather conditions. The meeting will reportedly focus on the economy, the administration's fraud crackdown, and other issues that are likely to concern voters ahead of the midterm elections. The war in Iran is also expected to be a major topic of discussion during the meeting. I'm Bree Wood with What's Trending.
0: 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Here's Morgan Wood.
5: A historic win in Georgia is putting an HBCU graduate in the spotlight. Shaw University alumna Nakia Smith Sellers has been elected to the Fulton County Superior Court, unseating an incumbent judge in one of the state's closely watched judicial races. Sellers earned just over 50% of the vote, according to election results. The victory is being celebrated by the HBCU community, with supporters pointing to Shaw University's long legacy of producing Black leaders in law, politics, and public service. Founded in 1865 in Raleigh, North Carolina, Shaw is one of the nation's oldest historically Black universities. Sellers now joins a growing number of Black women serving on the bench in Georgia, bringing both representation and HBCU pride to the courtroom. With the latest in HBCU news, I'm Morgan Wood on the Black Information Network, your home for Black news first.
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2: Well, Courtney A. Kemp is leveling up with a new deal at Apple TV Plus. Her latest series, Nemesis, is already dominating globally, currently ranking number one in the U.S. and across at least 15 countries. Deadline reports the crime drama has also landed in Netflix's top 10 in more than 70 countries worldwide, pulling in millions of viewers in just its first weeks. Now, with a new multi-year deal, Kemp will develop original series exclusively for Apple, with Apple also getting first dibs on any film projects she creates. And in more entertainment news, the 52nd Annual American Music Awards just wrapped up in Las Vegas, and it was a historic night for Black excellence. Hosted by the legendary Queen Latifah, the stage at MGM Grand was pure fire. Cardi B and Bruno Mars completely dominated the evening, taking home three massive awards each, including Best Hip-Hop Album for Cardi B and Best R&B Album for Bruno. Other huge winners include Kendrick Lamar, SZA, and breakthrough artist Leon Thomas. With the latest in entertainment at 17 and 47 minutes past each hour, I'm Bree Wood on the Black Information Network, your home for Black news first.
3: Some say it began in 1986 when songwriters Jimmy Jam and Terry Lewis teamed up with Janet Jackson for her third album, Control. Borrowing from production that was popular at the time, the team would infuse Jackson's R&B vocals with drum machines and samplers synonymous with the hip-hop sound. The term New Jack Swing was coined a year later in a profile on Teddy Riley, whose contributions were so prolific, he would later be hailed as the king of New Jack Swing. The genre-bending sound with the

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1: I'm Mike Island on your home for 24/7 News, the Black Information Network. Representatives guiding green stormwater projects are making sure Black neighborhoods are included. Such projects reportedly are less likely to happen in Black communities, but civic engagement personnel for major cities across the nation continue to fight for legislation that brings green stormwater infrastructure to Black neighborhoods as well. According to the Cary Institute, in largely Black-populated cities like Baltimore, Maryland, they are far less likely to see a service like that come their way. Many cities have underprivileged communities. Even in Philadelphia, Pennsylvania, Chevelle Higgs, the city's civic engagement coordinator, is supporting a legislative resolution on green stormwater infrastructure, asking for a yes vote on its passage. Higgs, who is African American, recently testified to city council on the project's merits.
2: It sweeps up pollutants, overwhelms our aging combined sewer system, and sends untreated sewage straight into our rivers and creeks. Green roofs and stormwater planters keep that pollution out of our waterways by capturing and filtering stormwater before it reaches the drain.
1: Higgs tells how the problem creates a daily struggle for people who do not have anything to do with bringing on the situation they have to endure.
2: I see every day how environmental burdens fall hardest on Philadelphia's neighborhoods. Residents tell me about how the air they breathe, the extreme heat they endure, and the flooding and sewage overflows they face. Conditions they did nothing to create.
1: In Black communities across the nation, there are people like Higgs who continue to work to eradicate the disparities in services to communities. Investigators are saying that multiple shooting deaths over the holiday weekend in the Mid-South were all linked to domestic violence or personal conflicts. Investigators in Memphis found a 24-year-old woman who was critically injured during a fight with a former partner. She later died. A 16-year-old was shot and killed, with another 16-year-old in custody in that case. Also, a 38-year-old woman was found dead. In Memphis, police chased a suspect, which was her boyfriend, to Mississippi before he was arrested. Parnika Martin of Tennessee tells WHBQ she thought with the heavy police presence and National Guard troops sent down that these issues would be resolved.
3: I thought the National Guard and police presence supposed to have been helping all that.
1: Martin, who is African-American, says guns can be obtained with relative ease.
3: Anybody can get a gun. I can get a gun, and my little nephew or somebody can get my gun. Just because I'm supposed to have it don't mean I'm supposed to have it.
1: Like her neighbors and people across the country, she is concerned about the upcoming holidays and the troubles that come with them in some neighborhoods. Here's something that could catch on nationwide to help with the problem of violence on school properties. The Ohio School Safety Center is giving school districts across the state access to another tool. They have several mobile camera trailers that can be set up during events and activities like football and basketball games. The trailers have cameras mounted to tall posts that law enforcement can use to have a big view of crowds. For more on these stories and national, international, state, and local news impacting the Black community, listen to the Black Information Network on the free iHeartRadio app or log on to BINnews.com. I'm Mike Island on your home for Black News First, the Black Information Network.
4: What happens next? Jasmine Crockett has started a political action committee called the Fire Pack, an acronym for Fueling Individual Rights Everywhere.
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9: A growing number of Americans are asking a question that used to sound futuristic. Is AI coming for my job? Because major companies like Meta, Intuit, and Cisco have announced thousands of layoffs as they pour more money into artificial intelligence. But experts say the bigger problem may not just be people losing jobs, it's companies quietly stopping hiring altogether. And that could hit younger workers and recent college grads the hardest. Researchers say entry-level jobs are some of the easiest positions for AI to replace, especially in tech, customer service, and administrative work. For Black Americans already dealing with higher unemployment rates and fewer generational safety nets, that raises major concerns about who gets left behind in this next wave of technology. Now, experts say this doesn't mean every job is disappearing tomorrow, but companies are clearly shifting money away from payrolls and toward AI investment. With Money News at 24 and 54 minutes past each hour, I'm Mimi Brown on your home for Black News First, the Black Information Network.
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10: Jordan, on your home for 24/7 news, the Black Information Network. U.S. officials are requiring Congo's national soccer team to isolate in Belgium for 21 days before traveling to the U.S. for the World Cup next month because of Ebola concerns. Andrew Giuliani told ESPN the team will train in a bubble ahead of the tournament. Travelers from Congo, Uganda, and South Sudan face entry restrictions in the U.S. following an Ebola outbreak. However, the U.S. made a special exception for the team. So far, the Ebola outbreak has killed more than 200 people. The defense attorneys who witnessed the failed execution of Tony Carruthers last week are calling on Governor Bill Lee to pause all executions in Tennessee until litigation over execution is concluded. Carruthers' execution was called off when the medical staff were unable to establish a required IV line. This witness shared what she heard.
11: They tortured him, and he was in pain. I mean, he said he was in pain. The fact that he said, "I can feel that, it hurts," and they stuck him anyway, that is absolute torture and a violation of the Eighth Amendment, without question.
10: Officials said they struggled for about an hour to find a suitable vein in the Black inmate before stopping the procedure. After the pause, Governor Bill Lee issued a one-year reprieve. The nationwide mentorship program Big Brothers Big Sisters is short of mentors. Boys in particular are in need of positive male role models. Big Brothers Big Sisters South Texas says about 400 boys in San Antonio are alone in the need of a mentor, and Black and Hispanic men are particularly needed. The average mentoring relationship lasts almost 3 years. And people voting for a California governor this year will see a Barack Obama on the ballot. But it's not the former president. A Democrat named Barack D. Obama Shaw is one of the options. The Black man changed his name to honor the former president, and he's asking voters to give him a chance.
12: I'm standing for you to give this young man a chance. This young man right here. Yeah, I'm over 40, but is young for politics. If you hear something that somebody's trying to do the right things to stand up for other people, give this young man a chance.
10: He isn't the only candidate who changed his name. A man by the name of Living for God and Country, DeMott, is running with no party affiliation. DeMott says he will fight to end ICE raids and the vehicle miles travel tax. 61 total candidates are on the ballot for California governor. I'm Misty Jordan on your home for Black News First, the Black Information Network. Now, here's your Healthy Minute.
13: A growing Ebola outbreak in Central Africa is raising global concern, with cases now spreading across parts of the Democratic Republic of Congo and Uganda. The World Health Organization has declared the outbreak a public health emergency of international concern, warning that the virus is moving faster than health officials can contain it. Health experts say the risk to the general U.S. population remains low, but the CDC has already increased airport screenings and travel restrictions for people arriving from affected regions. Many Black Americans have family, cultural, and travel ties to African nations impacted by the virus. Public health advocates also warn that cuts to U.S. global health programs could weaken response efforts abroad and preparedness at home. Early detection, public trust, and international cooperation will be key to stopping the spread. That's your Healthy Minute. I'm Morgan Wood on the Black Information Network, BINnews.com, your home for Black News First.
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16: BIN News this hour, I'm Terry McCready. Coming up, congressional district map changes in Alabama and South Carolina. Protests continue outside an ICE facility in the Garden State. LA's incumbent mayor is accused of illegal campaigning. But first, here's BIN News now.
17: Protesters gathered outside an ICE detention center in Newark after New Jersey Governor Mikey Sherrill was denied access.
18: This type of facility shows exactly why we should not have private mass detention facilities.
17: Lawmakers are raising concerns about conditions inside as detainees reportedly stage a hunger strike. In North Carolina, Black 57-year-old Gwendolyn White is facing attempted murder charges after police say she shot two attorneys outside a Wake County courthouse in Raleigh. Mary Harris and Jeffrey Whitley were hospitalized but survived. White faces two counts of attempted first-degree murder. And teams are racing to contain a deadly Ebola outbreak in Central Africa. More than 220 deaths have been reported, mainly in the Democratic Republic of Congo. World Health Organization Chief Tedros Adhanom Ghebreyesus will be visiting the hard-hit area. Get BIN News now, on demand, 24/7, on the iHeartRadio app. Here's Terry McCready.
16: A federal court barred Alabama from using a Republican-favoring congressional district map in coming elections. That's the latest salvo in the legal battle over redistricting. Alabama is set to hold special congressional primaries in August. A three-judge panel issuing a preliminary injunction directing the state to reuse the race-blind maps the court created for the 2024 congressional election. Meanwhile, in South Carolina, senators are blocking a new congressional redistricting map ahead of elections. Black longtime Congressman James Clyburn spoke with CBS News last month about redistricting efforts.
19: I'm not going to allow this to be a Democrat versus Republican thing. That is not partisan politics. That is what we as Americans ought to be about. And do we follow through enough? And I don't know that you can really know that until the final verdict is in. And that won't happen until November.
16: A motion to end debate failed yesterday in the Republican-controlled Senate, halting any action before the midterms. The plan was intended to improve Republican congressional prospects. GOP Senator Richard Cash said he could not support it since voting was already underway and absentee ballots had been sent to voters. South Carolina primaries are scheduled for next month. Days of chaotic protests outside Delaney Hall, Newark, New Jersey's ICE detention center, where protesters hurled bottles on Monday and masked ICE agents deployed pepper spray. Congressman Robert Menendez Jr. met with his detainee constituents inside the facility this week.
20: This is important. The last 24 hours, they have tried to shift the focus into what is happening out here because they want to shift the attention away from all the conditions inside.
16: Protesters claim the 300 detainees held there are being fed spoiled food and not being provided with proper medical care. The DHS denies that. Some detainees have been on a hunger and work strike for several days, demanding to be released. Menendez, Senator Andy Kim, and Governor Mikey Sherrill are among the New Jersey officials calling for Delaney Hall to be closed. An accusation of illegal campaigning in the race for L.A. Mayor Spencer Pratt says a video posted online by Black Mayor Karen Bass shows her violating election law. Bass says a drop in crime, curbing homelessness, and building affordable housing are among her administration's achievements. In her video, she drops off her mail-in ballot while supporters cheer. Pratt, who's vying to unseat her, says she's illegally campaigning within 100 feet of a polling location and has filed a formal complaint with the city and state. On X, Bass writes that Pratt is just mad because his supporters are AI cartoons and hers are real Angelinos, adding that she follows the rules. Stay informed, stay connected, and subscribe. 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
17: On August 7th, 1948, Alice Coachman made history as the first Black woman to win an Olympic gold medal. Her victory in the high jump at the London Olympic Summer Games cemented her legacy as a trailblazer in sports and beyond. Coachman was born in Albany, Georgia in 1923 and grew up in the segregated South where opportunities for Black athletes, particularly women, were scarce. Despite these challenges, her determination was undeniable. She trained barefoot on dirt roads with homemade equipment, proving that passion can overcome
0: overcome the biggest obstacles. At the 1948 Olympics, Coachman's high jump cleared the bar at 5'6" 1/8", and she became the first Black woman to win a gold medal. Beyond the track, Coachman became a role model and advocate for young athletes, encouraging them to pursue their dreams regardless of any barriers along the way. As we celebrate all of our country's gold medal winners, let's also take a moment to remember Alice Coachman, the first Black woman to win an Olympic gold medal. This is Bree Wood for the Black Information Network.
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22: I'm Mike Stevens on your home for Black News First, the Black Information Network. Last half hour, we started a conversation with Black Illinois Congresswoman Lauren Underwood, who's been sharing her thoughts on these redistricting, these race-related redistricting efforts around the country, picking up the conversation as she talks about President Trump starting this whole process going in Texas.
23: Obviously, Greg Abbott bent over to Donald Trump and did what he asked, and that started the partisan redistricting efforts, right? And so the partisan redistricting didn't quite work out for the Republicans the way that they thought it would, right? Democrats, led by California and other states, were able to quickly mobilize and neutralize that partisan redistricting threat initiated by Donald Trump. This discriminatory maps and overturning of the Voting Rights Act is a different issue altogether. The Supreme Court would like you to believe that racism is not an issue and that the only thing that matters in elections is party ID. It's partisanship and whether or not a district was drawn to favor Democrats or Republicans. But I believe that you and I know, and certainly the listeners of the Black Information Network know, that racism is alive and well, that there is a rampant anti-Black bias in many governmental institutions, and that we need to have our voting rights protected.
22: So how do you go forward with this? The Supreme Court is as it is. It seems like with the Supreme Court support, there isn't much of a road ahead for reversing things.
23: Well, I think what's important for us to remember is that we, the people, have power. Maps don't vote. People vote. And in drawing these discriminatory maps, some of these states have initiated what we casually call a dummy mander, meaning that they have not effectively redistricted or gerrymandered Republicans into electoral success. So we're about to have a freedom summer.
22: I'm Mike Stevens on the Black Information Network. Now your local news.
9: Authorities are still investigating a fatal stabbing in Oakland. Police say the incident happened over the weekend near San Antonio Park. Officers were called to a section of East 19th Street and found the victim with several stab wounds. That person later died at a hospital. It's unclear if the victim was targeted in the attack, and no arrests have been made. Crews are still working on an unstable chemical tank in Southern California, but officials are confident there will not be a massive explosion. Craig Covery with the Orange County Fire Authority says the tank is starting to cool thanks to a small crack that's allowing the chemical to start curing. The number of people under evacuation orders has dropped from 50,000 people to 16,000 people. The evacuation zone still includes Stanton and Garden Grove. And you can share a photo of your ballot on social media in California. While some states ban them, ballot photos and ballot selfies are legal in the state. So you can't share a ballot photo or ballot selfie if it shows how someone else voted without their permission. Selfies cannot violate someone else's privacy in any way. You also can't post it if it accepts rewards or rewards other people for voting a certain way. California's primary is on June 2nd. I'm Mimi Brown on your home for Black News First, the Bay Area BIN 910.
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1: 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It's more than just menus. It's a movement.
2: And so we really want to create something that was more all-inclusive to the creative things we were seeing happening in the food scene.
1: That's one of the three founders, Fallon Farrell.
2: As we've grown through the years, we've literally watched businesses start off as like a pop-up food tent and now having like two or three locations.
1: From soul food kitchens to hidden gem caterers, Black Restaurant Week shines a light where it's long been missing. It's helped generate tens of millions of dollars for Black-owned businesses, keeping legacies alive and creating new ones. And it's part of Black history still being written every time a diner takes that first bite. I'm Esther Dillard for the Black Information Network.
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1: 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Walker is asking the court to block the group from further housing discrimination.
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7: Cell phones have been an integral part of connecting our modern world. But did you know a Black nuclear engineer pioneered the technology for them? Henry Thomas Sampson was born in 1934 in Jackson, Mississippi. He earned his bachelor's degree in chemical engineering from Purdue University in 1956, followed by his master's degree from UCLA in 1961 and his PhD shortly after. In 1971, Henry Sampson created the Gamma Electric Cell. It's a device which produces long-lasting power to satellites. Sampson's innovation caught the attention of the Motorola Company, which then placed his patented technology into their telephones. This eventually led to the very first telephone calls being made using cell phones. Henry Sampson passed on June 4th, 2015. His genius and Black excellence helped create the globally connected world we share today. This is Tammy Eswick for the Black Information Network.
8: 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I'm Mike Strautmanis, and my history lives here.
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9: Here's what's trending this hour. At least one person is dead and nine others are missing after a massive chemical tank rupture at a paper mill in southwestern Washington. The 900,000-gallon tank holding corrosive chemicals imploded Tuesday at a facility in Longview. Crews have now suspended recovery efforts due to ongoing safety risks, including unstable conditions and thousands of gallons of hazardous material still inside the damaged tank. I'm Bree Wood with What's Trending.
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11: Some of the top tennis players in the world are competing at the French Open. Fifth-seeded American Ben Shelton and 19th-seeded Francis Tiafoe are holding serve on the men's side. Last year's French Open champion and American Coco Gauff will be looking to defend her title as she opens as the fourth seed in this year's tournament.
12: Honestly, whenever I come to this tournament, I don't even think about my past results here. It's obviously different thinking about last year, but I don't know, for some reason last year feels like 10 years ago. So I think for me, sometimes in my match, I know like, okay, I play well here, even if I'm not doing my best in the match. I know I can find that level just because of my history here, but it's also not something I'm thinking about entering the match.
11: Knickerbockers are on their way to the NBA Finals for the first time since 1999. And Knicks fans are on cloud nine.
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3: Chris Brown is adding the new title, Doctor, to his resume. He recently revealed on Instagram that he received an honorary doctorate in visual and performing arts from Harvest Christian University in Dallas, Texas. Brown shared photos from the ceremony over the weekend, including images of his Doctor of Philosophy degree, keeping the caption short.

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4: Island on your home for 24/7 news, the Black Information Network. A minister who is also a gospel singer is being jailed on a charge of sexual battery. According to WHBQ, popular gospel singer Terry Lynn Carr, who is listed as being from Clarksdale, Mississippi, was arrested by county deputies. That's the sound of one of his many rousing sermons. At this report, the police department in DeSoto County, Mississippi, has not released any more details other than the African-American minister and gospel singer is in custody and the charges. WHBQ reports that the victim has been confirmed as a female teen. The founder of the Clarksdale Fellowship Mass Choir has popular song releases such as I'm Saved and Jesus Got Up for Me. He has toured all over the South and Mid-South, WHBQ says. Eminent domain reportedly is increasingly frustrating black communities across the country. According to the Legal Information Institute, eminent domain is the legal power of the government to seize private property and convert it to public use. The U.S. Constitution requires that the government provide due process and pay the owner fair market value for the land. Many properties owned by African Americans, Latinos, and other ethnicities apparently have come out on the short end of the stick. Sabrina Otis says a much-needed fire station in her mostly black community is one the city wants to relocate. She tells city council she is totally against it.
5: I'm not a supporter of eminent domain because what it's done to black Americans, Irish Americans, and Latinos. Big business like hospitals have stolen land, and they did it all on eminent domain.
4: The African-American mother testifies that her daughter has epilepsy and has been resuscitated and brought back to life 13 times between 2017 and 2022 by the firefighters of Station 23. Otis laments that the city wants to use eminent domain to acquire a new property in its place.
5: As a black American, does eminent domain make sense? I don't know what y'all gonna do, but we need those firemen and women to save lives. My daughter is 15 and she's here because of those firemen and women.
4: While the process is being used around the country in places like Birmingham, Alabama, Atlanta, Georgia, Philadelphia, Pennsylvania, and other largely black populated U.S. cities, it reportedly leaves minority communities in shambles. Otis has testified previously how eminent domain changes her city's geography and results in displacement of black people and other minorities. Missouri Governor Mike Kehoe's power to call the 2025 special legislative session that led to the approval of the state's new congressional maps is being challenged. The Missouri NAACP filed the lawsuit last fall ahead of the special election, and a judge ruled earlier this year that Kehoe had the constitutional authority to call the session. The Missouri Supreme Court this week will hear oral arguments in the case. For more on these stories and national, international, state, and local news impacting the black community, listen to the Black Information Network on the free iHeartRadio app or log on to BINnews.com. 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
2: 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Number 3. In Your Eyes.

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3: Nicole Deal on your home for 24/7 News, the Black Information Network. A Black community in Fairfield, California is outraged over a viral video showing a white female police officer hitting a Black teenage boy multiple times at Fairfield High School. Local Black rapper Andrew Holloman reacts.
4: She shouldn't be on the force. I know that. She don't need to be patrolling our neighborhoods. Yeah, she don't need to be patrolling no neighborhoods. Little mama need some counseling.
3: The family of the student named Maurice Williams says he suffered from headaches and dizzy spells after the altercation. The Fairfield Police Department says the officer used force to gain compliance from the student, who was allegedly not handcuffed at the time. The Groveland Four is a group of Black men accused of raping a 17-year-old white girl in 1949 in Lake County, Florida. However, they were pardoned by Governor Ron DeSantis in 2021. Now their descendants are in line for millions of dollars, but it all depends on the governor. State lawmakers recently approved $4 million in compensation for the descendants, but Governor Ron DeSantis has to sign the budget bill before they can receive the money. In other news, protesters once again gathered outside an ICE detention center in Newark, New Jersey Tuesday morning, one day after Governor Mickey Schirrell was denied access to the center. She and other Jersey lawmakers want the center shut down, voicing concern over inhumane conditions for hundreds of people inside.
5: This type of facility shows exactly why we should not have private mass detention facilities.
3: Congressman Robert Menendez Jr. says this is a 15-year contract, $1 billion of taxpayer money to hold the detainees. All this comes after detainees started a hunger strike, saying they were served spoiled food. And finally, in Springfield, Massachusetts, friends and family are mourning the passing of former Massachusetts state representative and civil rights activist Benjamin Swan. Swan died Monday at the age of 92. He previously served as the president of the Greater Springfield NAACP and marched alongside Martin Luther King Jr. during the civil rights movement in the 60s. I'm Nicole Deal on your home for Black News First, the Black Information Network. Your Washington Roundup is next.
6: Iran is vowing retaliation after the U.S. military carried out what it called self-defense strikes on Iranian missile launch sites and naval assets near the Strait of Hormuz. U.S. Central Command says the strikes were meant to protect American personnel from imminent threats, while Iran's Revolutionary Guard claims it has the legitimate right to respond. Elsewhere, a weekend shooting near the White House is now being cited in a lawsuit tied to plans for a new ballroom. The Secret Service says agents shot and killed an armed man near 17th Street and Pennsylvania Avenue Northwest, D.C. Government lawyers argue the incident highlights the need for expanded secure space for the president and his guest. And President Trump says his latest physical at Walter Reed came back perfect despite a prior diagnosis of chronic venous insufficiency. That's your Washington Roundup. I'm Morgan Wood, your White House correspondent in Washington, D.C. on the Black Information Network.
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8: I'm Bill Black with another Bet You Didn't Know music fact. 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
1: I'm Bree Wood with BIN News Now. House Speaker Mike Johnson is calling for calmer rhetoric after a weekend shooting near the White House that left a black suspect dead and a civilian injured.
2: I keep telling my Democrat colleagues, you cannot call the president a threat to democracy and all that and expect that some crazy people will not be triggered by it. We got to turn that down.
1: Authorities say 21-year-old Nasir Best fired the shots, and Johnson said the U.S. remains in a heightened threat environment. Spencer Pratt is accusing black Los Angeles Mayor Karen Bass of illegal campaigning, claiming she violated election rules by filming a ballot drop-off with supporters nearby. Pratt has filed a formal complaint, while Bass denies wrongdoing, calling his claims baseless. And Kehlani is hitting the road with a new world tour. The Grammy-winning singer announced 33 dates, kicking off August 6th in Minneapolis. Tickets go on sale Friday. Get BIN News Now on demand 24/7 on the iHeartRadio app.
3: I'm Kevin Brown on your home for 24/7 News, the Black Information Network. More than 60 million people in the South and parts of Texas will be under the threat of flash flooding this week. NBC's Aaron Gilchrist reports it comes after the region was hit with heavy rain over the Memorial Day weekend.
4: Strong winds leaving usually crowded beaches deserted. Parts of the southeast seeing rainfall rates reaching 2 to 3 inches an hour, with areas along the Gulf Coast reporting up to 6 inches on Monday.
3: Flash flooding has been reported in North Carolina, and one person was killed by floods in Mississippi. This week, a number of storm systems will hit the South with the risk of flash floods present from New Orleans to southern Virginia. Another system traveling to the southern plains will impact parts of north and central Texas. A final vote by lawmakers is expected Friday in Florida when a spending plan goes to the governor, who has line item veto power. Florida lawmakers approved a deal on a $115 billion state budget.
5: It's almost like we're living in a tale of two Floridas, because the governor would like to project that our economy is so strong and that we've got all this money in reserves. But when you look at the affordability crisis, you look at the unemployment rate, there's a big disconnect.
3: Black Democratic leader Patrice Driscoll points to $500 million earmarked for such projects Republicans say should satisfy Governor DeSantis. Driscoll says the proposed spending plan shortchanges taxpayers.
5: But this budget does not give teachers the pay raise they deserve. It does not do enough for housing affordability. It provides no relief to homeowners who are struggling with the soaring property insurance rates. And the tax package does not suspend the gas tax.
3: Thomas DiIorio, a white man from New Jersey, was arrested after a verbal dispute with his black female neighbor in Mount Laurel escalated into harassment and bias intimidation charges. The incident, which began over a dispute involving their children, was captured on video and led to DiIorio's arrest. The video posted on TikTok showed DiIorio shouting at his neighbor in the street, prompting strong reactions online. The neighbor, identified as Lakeisha Sprill, alleged that the conflict started after her daughter was bullied by DiIorio's children, with racial slurs being used. Following the review of the video and statements, police filed criminal complaints against DiIorio, who remains in custody as the investigation continues. The Supreme Court has rejected the NFL's appeal in a class action lawsuit filed by Brian Flores and other black coaches, allowing the case to proceed to trial. Flores, currently with the Minnesota Vikings, alleges racial discrimination in coaching opportunities. The appeals court sided with Flores, criticizing the NFL's arbitration process as biased. The Supreme Court's decision maintains Flores' chance to pursue the claims in court. Jazz saxophonist Sonny Rollins is dead at the age of 95. A representative for Rollins reportedly said he died on Monday at his home in Woodstock, New York. A cause of death was not given. Rollins released 60 albums over the course of his career. He was honored by former President Obama twice. He was honored by former President Obama twice with being awarded the National Medal of Arts and being named a Kennedy Center honoree in 2011. I'm Kevin Brown on your home for Black News First, the Black Information Network.
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8: I'm Bill Black with another Betcha Didn't Know Music Fact. Remember when we were kids, there was a story about the little engine that could? Well, this is a story about the little beat that did. Let me explain. I get the-

0: 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I'm Bill Black, and that's another Bet You Didn't Know music fact on the Black Information Network.
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3: I'm Mike Stevens on your home for Black News First, the Black Information Network. Last half hour, we started a conversation with Black Illinois Congresswoman Lauren Underwood, who's been sharing her thoughts on these redistricting, these race-related redistricting efforts around the country, picking up the conversation as she talks about President Trump starting this whole process going in Texas.
4: Obviously, Greg Abbott bent over to Donald Trump and did what he asked, and that started the partisan redistricting efforts, right? And so the partisan redistricting didn't quite work out for the Republicans the way that they thought it would, right? Democrats, led by California and other states, were able to quickly mobilize and neutralize that partisan redistricting threat initiated by Donald Trump. This discriminatory maps and overturning of the Voting Rights Act is a different issue altogether. The Supreme Court would like you to believe that racism is not an issue and that the only thing that matters in elections is party ID. It's partisanship and whether or not a district was drawn to favor Democrats or Republicans. But I believe that you and I know, and certainly the listeners of the Black Information Network know, that racism is alive and well, that there is a rampant anti-Black bias in many governmental institutions, and that we need to have our voting rights protected.
3: So how do you go forward with this? The Supreme Court is as it is. It seems like with the Supreme Court support, there isn't much of a road ahead for reversing things.
4: Well, I think what's important for us to remember is that we, the people, have power. Maps don't vote. People vote. And in drawing these discriminatory maps, some of these states have initiated what we casually call a dummy mander, meaning that they have not effectively redistricted or gerrymandered Republicans into electoral success. So we're about to have a freedom summer.
3: I'm Mike Stevens on the Black Information Network. Now your local news.
5: Authorities are still investigating a fatal stabbing in Oakland. Police say the incident happened over the weekend near San Antonio Park. Officers were called to a section of East 19th Street and found the victim with several stab wounds. That person later died at a hospital. It's unclear if the victim was targeted in the attack. No arrests have been made. Crews are still working on an unstable chemical tank in Southern California, but officials are confident there will not be a massive explosion. Craig Covery with the Orange County Fire Authority says the tank is starting to cool thanks to a small crack that's allowing the chemical to start curing. The number of people under evacuation orders has dropped from 50,000 people to 16,000 people. The evacuation zone still includes Stanton and Garden Grove. And you can share a photo of your ballot on social media in California. While some states ban them, ballot photos and ballot selfies are legal in the state. So you can't share a ballot photo or ballot selfie if it shows how someone else voted without their permission. Selfies cannot violate someone else's privacy in any way. You also can't post it if it accepts rewards or rewards other people for voting a certain way. California's primary is on June 2nd. I'm Mimi Brown on your home for Black News First, the Bay Area BIN 910.
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15: Cell phones have been an integral part of connecting our modern world. But did you know a Black nuclear engineer pioneered the technology for them? Henry Thomas Sampson was born in 1934 in Jackson, Mississippi. He earned his bachelor's degree in chemical engineering from Purdue University in 1956, followed by his master's degree from UCLA in 1961 and his PhD shortly after. In 1971, Henry Sampson created the Gamma Electric Cell. It's a device which produced long-lasting power to satellites. Sampson's innovation caught the attention of the Motorola Company, which then placed his patented technology into their telephones. This eventually led to the very first telephone calls being made using cell phones. Henry Sampson passed on June 4th, 2015. His genius and Black excellence helped create the globally connected world we share today. This is Tammy Eswick for the Black Information Network.
16: 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I'm Mike Strautmanis, and my history lives here.
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17: Here's what's trending this hour. A cabinet meeting will be held at the White House later today. It was originally planned to be held at Camp David, but that was called off due to possible bad weather conditions. The meeting will reportedly focus on the economy, the administration's fraud crackdown, and other issues that are likely to concern voters ahead of the midterm elections. The war in Iran is also expected to be a major topic of discussion during the meeting. I'm Bree Wood with What's Trending.
1: 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Covering the latest news, sports, and events at our historically Black colleges and universities. Here's Morgan Wood.
18: A historic win in Georgia is putting an HBCU graduate in the spotlight. Shaw University alumna Nakia Smith Sellers has been elected to the Fulton County Superior Court, unseating an incumbent judge in one of the state's closely watched judicial races. Sellers earned just over 50% of the vote, according to election results. The victory is being celebrated by the HBCU community, with supporters pointing to Shaw University's long legacy of producing Black leaders in law, politics, and public service. Founded in 1865 in Raleigh, North Carolina, Shaw is one of the nation's oldest historically Black universities. Sellers now joins a growing number of Black women serving on the bench in Georgia, bringing both representation and HBCU pride to the courtroom. With the latest in HBCU news, I'm Morgan Wood on the Black Information Network, your home for Black news first.
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18: Netflix is set to release a docuseries centered on Michael Jackson, titled Michael Jackson, The Verdict. The series revisits the child molestation trial involving the King of Pop, which ultimately ended in his acquittal. Director Nick Green and executive producer Fiona Staraton told Tudum the goal was to take a forensic look at the case as a whole, noting that nearly 20 years after the trial, controversy surrounding Jackson still continues. Michael Jackson, The Verdict premieres on Netflix on June 3rd. Elsewhere in entertainment, singer Ne-Yo is giving fans another taste of his upcoming country-inspired album, Highway 79. His latest single, Miss Tundra, is being described as a high-energy, line-dance-ready anthem. The track follows earlier releases, Simple Things and Up, Out, and Gone from the project. Ne-Yo's new country-inspired album, Highway 79, is set to drop on July 10th. With the latest in entertainment news, I'm Morgan Wood on the Black Information Network, BINnews.com, your home for Black news first.
13: I'm Amber Payton on the Black Information Network, and today we honor a true hero of World War II, Waverly B. Woodson Jr., an African-American medic who risked it all for freedom and his comrades. June 6, 1944, D-Day. Amid the chaos of Omaha Beach, Woodson's landing craft was struck. Despite being wounded himself, he leaped into action. For over 30 relentless hours, he treated the injured under enemy fire, bandaging wounds, performing amputations, and saving countless lives. But Woodson's heroism went beyond the battlefield. In an era of segregation, he shattered barriers, proving that courage knows no color. His nomination for the Medal of Honor was never awarded until the Distinguished Service Cross was posthumously honored in 2024. It's the second highest honor that can be bestowed on a member of the Army and is awarded for extraordinary heroism. Let's ensure his story is never forgotten. Waverly B. Woodson Jr. exemplifies the best of humanity, dedication, bravery, and the power to inspire. I'm Amber Payton on your home for 24/7 Black News First, the Black Information Network.
26: I'm Mike Island on your home for 24/7 News, the Black Information Network. Representatives guiding green stormwater projects are making sure Black neighborhoods are included. Such projects reportedly are less likely to happen in Black communities, but civic engagement personnel for major cities across the nation continue to fight for legislation that brings green stormwater infrastructure to Black neighborhoods as well. According to the Cary Institute, in largely black-populated cities like Baltimore, Maryland, they are far less likely to see a service like that come their way. Many cities have underprivileged communities. Even in Philadelphia, Pennsylvania, Chevelle Higgs, the city's civic engagement coordinator, is supporting a legislative resolution on green stormwater infrastructure, asking for a yes vote on its passage. Higgs, who is African-American, recently testified to city council on the project's merits.
0: It sweeps up pollutants, overwhelms our aging combined sewer system, and sends untreated sewage straight into our rivers and creeks. Green roofs and stormwater planters keep that pollution out of our waterways by capturing and filtering stormwater before it reaches the drain.
26: Higgs tells how the problem creates a daily struggle for people who do not have anything to do with bringing on the situation they have to endure.
0: I see every day how environmental burdens fall hardest on Philadelphia's neighborhoods. Residents tell me about how the air they breathe, the extreme heat they endure, and the flooding and sewage overflows they face. Conditions they did nothing to create.
26: In black communities across the nation, there are people like Higgs who continue to work to eradicate the disparities in services to communities. Investigators are saying that multiple shooting deaths over the holiday weekend in the Mid-South were all linked to domestic violence or personal conflicts. Investigators in Memphis found a 24-year-old woman who was critically injured during a fight with a former partner. She later died. A 16-year-old was shot and killed with another 16-year-old in custody in that case. Also, a 38-year-old woman was found dead. In Memphis, police chased a suspect, which was her boyfriend, to Mississippi before he was arrested. Parnika Mottin of Tennessee tells WHBQ she thought with the heavy police presence and National Guard troops sent down that these issues would be resolved.
3: I thought the National Guard and police presence supposed to have been helping all that.
26: Mottin, who is African-American, says guns can be obtained with relative ease.
3: Anybody can get a gun. I can get a gun, and my little nephew or somebody can get my gun. Just because I'm supposed to have it don't mean I'm supposed to have it.
26: Like her neighbors and people across the country, she is concerned about the upcoming holidays and the troubles that come with them in some neighborhoods. Here's something that could catch on nationwide to help with the problem of violence on school properties. The Ohio School Safety Center is giving school districts across the state access to another tool. They have several mobile camera trailers that can be set up during events and activities like football and basketball games. The trailers have cameras mounted to tall posts that law enforcement can use to have a big view of crowds. For more on these stories and national, international, state, and local news impacting the black community, listen to the Black Information Network on the free iHeartRadio app or log on to BINnews.com. I'm Mike Island on your home for Black News First, the Black Information Network.
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5: Are you trying to set financial goals and boundaries for yourself but feel a little overwhelmed? Well, there's a new guide from Charles Schwab that breaks down how to juggle multiple financial goals. 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When it comes to big goals like retirement, buying a home or a car, or paying for college, Schwab says your first step is to prioritize. Write down every goal, decide which ones are the most important, and separate your needs from your wants. From there, Schwab recommends categorizing your goals into short, medium, and long term. Short-term goals like a vacation or a wedding within 2 years go in one bucket. Medium-term goals like saving for a down payment on a home in 3 to 10 years go in another. And long-term goals like retirement or future tuition belong in a third bucket. Look for stable investment options and a mix of stocks and bonds to grow your money. Overall, the key is to invest early and be consistent. Money news at 24 and 54 minutes past each hour. I'm Nicole Deal on your home for Black News First, the Black Information Network.
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6: All deal on your home for 24/7 News, the Black Information Network. Republicans across the country are fighting to eliminate majority Black U.S. House districts by pushing for redistricting. But the Congressional Black Caucus is fighting back. The caucus now urging major U.S. corporations to oppose redistricting efforts. In a letter to over 250 companies, the Black Caucus calls out redistricting as an attempt to silence Black voices at the ballot box. The lawmakers are asking corporations to support voting rights and racial justice. Now to predominantly Black Chicago, Illinois, where 19-year-old Rashad Johnson, who is Black, faces five counts of attempted murder. He allegedly tried to hit five police officers with a car.
8: Chicago Mayor Brandon Johnson says parents need to be more accountable.
11: As I understand that there were individuals that were hanging out after 2 o'clock, 3 o'clock in the morning. We need our parents to know where their children are.
8: Authorities say the incident happened while officers were responding to a teen takeover early Sunday in the 1200 block of South Loomis Street. The officers were hospitalized in fair condition and are expected to make a full recovery. I'm Perry Williams.
6: We move on to Alabama, where what could have been a deadly poisoning of three Black children was averted. According to police, Alicia Kate of Springville, who is Black, locked herself and her three young children in the garage. Officers report the car was left running with the garage door shut, creating a dangerous buildup of carbon monoxide. The children were eventually rescued. The woman is now charged with three counts of endangering the welfare of a child. And finally, one of the oldest Black churches in Fort Worth, Texas, is preparing for its final service on May 31st. After more than 150 years, Mount Gilead Missionary Baptist Church has decided to sell the historic building. That difficult decision was reportedly made due to a shrinking congregation and years of costly repairs. The church, founded in 1875 by former slaves, has been a cornerstone of the Black community for years. I'm Nicole Deal on your home for Black News First, the Black Information Network. Your healthy minute is next.
12: A growing Ebola outbreak in Central Africa is raising global concern, with cases now spreading across parts of the Democratic Republic of Congo and Uganda. The World Health Organization has declared the outbreak a public health emergency of international concern, warning that the virus is moving faster than health officials can contain it. Health experts say the risk to the general U.S. population remains low, but the CDC has already increased airport screenings and travel restrictions for people arriving from affected regions. Many Black Americans have family, cultural, and travel ties to African nations impacted by the virus. Public health advocates also warn that cuts to U.S. global health programs could weaken response efforts abroad and preparedness at home. Early detection, public trust, and international cooperation will be key to stopping the spread. That's your Healthy Minute. I'm Morgan Wood on the Black Information Network, BINnews.com, your home for Black news first.
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15: 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All my God kids love Taylor Swift so much. 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They're like, you have to listen, Gma, to the song. And look, and can I buy it? And can I get it? So it's definitely some Taylor Swift happening around me going on. And she's super cool. I also really appreciate the way that she writes music and plays music and everything. 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I like A$AP Rocky. I like A$AP Ferg, too. So, yeah, there's a lot of things I'm into.
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27: 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Hope in the face of uncertainty. 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
29: 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I'm Bree Wood for the Black Information Network.
1: The sound of change on Chicago's South Side isn't subtle right now. Construction crews are moving, developments are being announced, and around Jackson Park, the Obama Presidential Center is quickly becoming the center of it all.
2: I think it's a pretty big project to be involved in by him being the first African-American president and him building something in our community and where we're from is pretty exciting.
17: Just having this project in Southside Chicago, it's something incredible, something that we definitely need in this part of the city. And I'm also being inspired just working here.
1: That energy is showing up well beyond the construction site. Developers are planning new restaurants and there's new investment moving into the area. And one project drawing a lot of attention, a $100 million hotel planned for 6402 South Stony Island Avenue. For some, that means opportunity. For others, it brings up a bigger question. Who is all of this really for?
18: There was never a question that the Obama Presidential Center belonged right here in Chicago. This community has always understood that the glorious task of perfecting our union is never easy, but it is always worth it. That's the through line that connects the quote on this building, the story of this neighborhood, the exhibits we'll share inside the center, and the ongoing work of the Obama Foundation to inspire the next generation of leaders. And that's what makes this a full circle moment. Hope is coming home.
1: That message connects directly to what's happening here, because this isn't just about one building going up, but also what follows. Estimates show the Obama Presidential Center could bring in around 800,000 visitors every year once it opens. And that kind of traffic can transform a neighborhood. More visitors means more spending. Strong investments create thriving communities. And in a community with deep cultural roots, that matters.
18: For us to be able to pull together workers, every background, to get that kind of experience, for them to be able to see that this is not something that is done for this community, but rather the community is part of building it. You know, that's going to set an example and raise the bar for projects in the future.
1: For former First Lady Michelle Obama, this project has always been about more than a destination. It's about the South Side itself and making sure what's built here reflects the people who have always been here. But that's where the conversation gets even more complicated, because development isn't always evenly felt. That's why former President Obama made sure the South Side has been involved every step of the way. It honors his pledge to the neighborhood.
18: I was elected to my first office on the South Side. Became president because of the South Side of Chicago. If we're building a world-class institution, this could anchor a transformation of the South Side to create more jobs, more business opportunities, more hope.
1: That's the promise, opportunity, and economic growth. The chance for minority-owned businesses to finally benefit from the kind of attention that hasn't always reached this part of the city. That's where a new focus is taking shape, what some are calling Southside Open for Business, a push to make sure local entrepreneurs are ready. Ready for new customers, new visibility, and new investment. That's the bigger picture, not just attracting visitors, but creating something that lasts for the people who live here. As the Obama Presidential Center continues to rise, the real story won't just be about what's being built. It'll be about who gets to be part of what comes next. Because on the South Side of Chicago, hope doesn't just have an address. It has neighbors. For more about the Obama Presidential Center and the countdown to its Juneteenth opening, visit Obama.org. The Obama Foundation is a nonprofit collaborator of the Black Information Network. I'm Bree Wood for the Black Information Network.
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19: Welcome to the journey around America, where we visit iconic locations connected to Black history. 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The Apollo Theater opened its doors in 1914 as a burlesque theater, but soon became the premier showplace for live musical entertainment. The theater became famous for Amateur Night, a weekly talent show that launched the careers of stars like Lauryn Hill and the Jackson 5.
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9: I'm Mike Stevens on your home for Black News First, the Black Information Network. Last half hour, we started a conversation with Black Illinois Congresswoman Lauren Underwood, who's been sharing her thoughts on these redistricting, these race-related redistricting efforts around the country, picking up the conversation as she talks about President Trump starting this whole process going in Texas.
10: Obviously, Greg Abbott bent over to Donald Trump and did what he asked, and that started the partisan redistricting efforts, right? And so the partisan redistricting didn't quite work out for the Republicans the way that they thought it would, right? Democrats, led by California and other states, were able to quickly mobilize and neutralize that partisan redistricting threat initiated by Donald Trump. This discriminatory maps and overturning of the Voting Rights Act is a different issue altogether. The Supreme Court would like you to believe that racism is not an issue and that the only thing that matters in elections is party ID. It's partisanship and whether or not a district was drawn to favor Democrats or Republicans. But I believe that you and I know, and certainly the listeners of the Black Information Network know, that racism is alive and well, that there is a rampant anti-Black bias in many governmental institutions, and that we need to have our voting rights protected.
9: So how do you go forward with this? The Supreme Court is as it is. It seems like with the Supreme Court support, there isn't much of a road ahead for reversing things.
10: Well, I think what's important for us to remember is that we, the people, have power. Maps don't vote. People vote. And in drawing these discriminatory maps, some of these states have initiated what we casually call a dummy mander, meaning that they have not effectively redistricted or gerrymandered Republicans into electoral success. So we're about to have a freedom summer.
9: I'm Mike Stevens on the Black Information Network. Now your local news.
13: Authorities are still investigating a fatal stabbing in Oakland. Police say the incident happened over the weekend near San Antonio Park. Officers were called to a section of East 19th Street and found the victim with several stab wounds. That person later died at a hospital. It's unclear if the victim was targeted in the attack, and no arrests have been made. Crews are still working on an unstable chemical tank in Southern California, but officials are confident there will not be a massive explosion. Craig Covery with the Orange County Fire Authority says the tank is starting to cool thanks to a small crack that's allowing the chemical to start curing. The number of people under evacuation orders has dropped from 50,000 people to 16,000 people. The evacuation zone still includes Stanton and Garden Grove. And you can share a photo of your ballot on social media in California. While some states ban them, ballot photos and ballot selfies are legal in the state. So you can't share a ballot photo or ballot selfie if it shows how someone else voted without their permission. Selfies cannot violate someone else's privacy in any way. You also can't post it if it accepts rewards or rewards other people for voting a certain way. California's primary is on June 2nd. I'm Mimi Brown on your home for Black News First, the Bay Area BIN 910.
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21: Most people know about Restaurant Week, but not everyone knows there's a Black Restaurant Week born in Houston, Texas in 2016 and is now spreading to cities across the country. It's more than just menus. It's a movement.
24: And so we really want to create something that was more all-inclusive to the creative things we were seeing happening in the food scene.
21: That's one of the three founders, Fallon Farrell.
24: As we've grown through the years, we've literally watched businesses start off as like a pop-up food tent and now having like two or three locations.
21: From soul food kitchens to hidden gem caterers, Black Restaurant Week shines a light where it's long been missing. It's helped generate tens of millions of dollars for Black-owned businesses, keeping legacies alive and creating new ones. And it's part of Black history still being written every time a diner takes that first bite. I'm Esther Dillard for the Black Information Network.
25: The International African American Museum, Charleston, South Carolina. Built near where so many Africans first arrived in chains, the International African American Museum in my hometown,

0: 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I'm Charlamagne Tha God, host of the world's most dangerous morning show, The Breakfast Club. And my history lives here.
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3: Our two suspects that are deceased. 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
2: 24/7.
4: Just under 300 votes decided the Democratic runoff in the Louisiana Senate primary. There is the possibility of a recount.
1: If it's important to the Black community.
5: The Supreme Court vacated a win in a case in Mississippi where we represented the state NAACP that led to the creation of three new majority Black voting districts.
2: It's on the Black Information Network.
6: The opinions, beliefs, and viewpoints expressed in this commentary are those of the author and do not necessarily represent those of BIN and its founding partners and employees. Now it's time to bring the funk with Roland S. Martin.
7: Looks like former NFL head coach Brian Flores is not playing games with the National Football League. The NFL appealed to the United States Supreme Court, trying to force Flores to go through arbitration as opposed to going through the court system in his lawsuit against the NFL. Now, remember, the former Miami Dolphins head coach sued the NFL claiming racism against Black coaches. The NFL does not want discovery. They do not want their emails and documents actually being made public in a trial. So they tried to stop it. Well, the Supreme Court said no, they refused to intervene in this discrimination lawsuit. Now, keep in mind, Flores is still in the NFL. He's the Minnesota Vikings defensive coordinator, but he has not backed down one time. His attorneys, David Gottlieb and Douglas Wigdor, they have made it clear that they are not going to just roll over or even settle this case. This is what they said, quote, "The NFL must now accept that its commissioner cannot be the arbitrator over discrimination claims against the league and its teams. We look forward to litigating these claims in court." Now, Flores sued the NFL as well as the Denver Broncos, New York Giants, and the Houston Texans, essentially saying that he had sham interviews with them. Now, his lawsuit is also joined by Steve Wilks. So, folks, what you have going on is finally a real lawsuit that could expose the racism in the NFL. And I think, unlike Colin Kaepernick, Brian Flores is not going to settle. He wants the NFL to be exposed. And I really hope and pray that he moves forward and doesn't settle, because they should be held accountable. I'm Roland Martin on the Black Information Network.
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8: Here's what's trending this hour. All evacuation orders have now been lifted in Garden Grove, California, after crews stabilized a damaged chemical storage tank. Officials say about 16,000 residents who were still displaced can safely return home. Crews worked to bring the tank's temperature down to around 90 degrees after fears it could explode. At the peak over the weekend, roughly 50,000 people were evacuated across surrounding communities. I'm Bree Wood with what's trending.
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9: Some of the top tennis players in the world are competing at the French Open. Fifth-seeded American Ben Shelton and 19th-seeded Francis Tiafoe are holding serve on the men's side. Last year's French Open champion and American Coco Gauff will be looking to defend her title as she opens as the fourth seed in this year's tournament.
10: Honestly, whenever it comes to this tournament, I don't even think about my past results here. It's obviously different thinking about last year, but I don't know, for some reason last year feels like 10 years ago. So I think for me, sometimes in my match, I know, like, okay, I play well here. Even if I'm not doing my best in a match, I know I can find that level just because of my history here, but it's also not something I'm thinking about entering the match.
11: Let's go!
9: York Knickerbockers are on their way to the NBA Finals for the first time since 1999. And Knicks fans are on cloud nine.
11: Let's go, let's go, let's go, New York.
9: Knicks head coach Mike Brown.
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17: Black Music Month is right around the corner, and BET is getting ready to celebrate in a major way. This June, the network is honoring its impact on Black music and culture with a powerful lineup of performances in collaboration with NPR's Tiny Desk series. On Instagram, Big Tigger made the announcement from NPR's page. Some of our favorite acts will be behind the desk, including Joe, Shabuzi, Eve, Gospel Great Fred Hammond, Marsha Ambrosius, and Flowassist of the group Flowetry, and Bow Wow, among others. They say a special surprise performer will be announced soon. And Chicago turned all the way back to the early 2000s this past weekend as R&B favorites lit up the stage at the Forever Mind Music Festival. Stars like Keisha Cole, Kelly Rowland, and Monica headlined the two.

0: like that today.
1: Vice President Kamala Harris became the second black female to serve as a U.S. senator in 2017. Barack Obama was the fifth black senator and the first to be elected president of the United States.
2: Race is an issue that I believe this nation cannot afford to ignore right now.
1: While Georgia's Raphael Warnock is the latest black member of the U.S. Senate after his 2021 election. Black U.S. senators have made contributions to the country and paved the way for future generations of black leaders. And that's a fact. This is Mike Moore for the Black Information Network.
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4: East side to the coast.
5: A minister who is also a gospel singer is being jailed on a charge of sexual battery. According to WHBQ, popular gospel singer Terry Lynn Carr, who is listed as being from Clarksdale, Mississippi, was arrested by county deputies. That's the sound of one of his many rousing sermons. At this report, the police department in DeSoto County, Mississippi, has not released any more details other than the African-American minister and gospel singer is in custody and the charges. WHBQ reports that the victim has been confirmed as a female teen. The founder of the Clarksdale Fellowship Mass Choir has popular song releases such as I'm Saved and Jesus Got Up for Me. He has toured all over the South and Mid-South, WHBQ says. Eminent domain reportedly is increasingly frustrating black communities across the country. According to the Legal Information Institute, eminent domain is the legal power of the government to seize private property and convert it to public use. The U.S. Constitution requires that the government provide due process and pay the owner fair market value for the land. Many properties owned by African Americans, Latinos, and other ethnicities apparently have come out on the short end of the stick. Sabrina Otis says a much-needed fire station in her mostly black community is one the city wants to relocate. She tells city council she is totally against it.
6: I'm not a supporter of eminent domain because what it's done to black Americans, Irish Americans, and Latinos. Big business like hospitals have stolen land, and they did it all on eminent domain.
5: The African-American mother testifies that her daughter has epilepsy and has been resuscitated and brought back to life 13 times between 2017 and 2022 by the firefighters of Station 23. Otis laments that the city wants to use eminent domain to acquire a new property in its place.
6: As a black American, does eminent domain make sense? I don't know what y'all gonna do, but we need those firemen and women to save lives. My daughter is 15 and she's here because of those firemen and women.
5: While the process is being used around the country in places like Birmingham, Alabama, Atlanta, Georgia, Philadelphia, Pennsylvania, and other largely black populated U.S. cities, it reportedly leaves minority communities in shambles. Otis has testified previously how eminent domain changes her city's geography and results in displacement of black people and other minorities. Missouri Governor Mike Kehoe's power to call the 2025 special legislative session that led to the approval of the state's new congressional maps is being challenged. The Missouri NAACP filed the lawsuit last fall ahead of the special election, and a judge ruled earlier this year that Kehoe had the constitutional authority to call the session. The Missouri Supreme Court this week will hear oral arguments in the case. For more on these stories and national, international, state, and local news impacting the black community, listen to the Black Information Network on the free iHeartRadio app or log on to BINnews.com. 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
3: If you've been thinking about buying a car right now, brace yourself. Americans are getting hit from both sides, higher gas prices and higher car prices. The average new car in America is now close to $50,000. Even used cars are averaging more than $25,000. And for a lot of families already dealing with high rent, groceries, and childcare costs, that price tag is simply out of reach. The average monthly car payment is now more than $770 a month before insurance. Some Americans are stretching loans out 7 years just to make the payment work. Experts say that may help short term, but you could end up paying more over time. So now people are holding on to their cars longer, fixing what they have, and shopping around harder before signing anything. 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
2: East side to the coast.
4: Work. The risk of a catastrophic explosion at a chemical tank in Southern California is being avoided. However, more than 15,000 residents are still under evacuation orders. This all started Thursday at the GKN Aerospace facility, where Orange County fire officials reported a vapor release. By Monday, officials confirmed that the most serious threat had been successfully prevented.
5: The most catastrophic and worst case scenario was mitigated and resolved. That was the case of a potential blevy. It's not over yet, and I want to reemphasize that. It's not over yet. We still have work to do.
4: That was current Orange County Fire Chief T.J. McGovern. He also said crews still face risk involving fire, minor explosions, and potential chemical spills. A Black Chicago woman is recovering from a quadruple organ transplant. In January, Jasmine Jones received new lungs, a kidney, and a liver at University of Chicago Medicine. She spent 6 weeks in the hospital after receiving organs from a deceased person. The procedure was the first known of its kind in Illinois. Jones is now at home and says she's feeling pretty good. She previously was diagnosed with cystic fibrosis, a genetic disease that can damage the lungs and other organs. In other news, coming out of Chicago, Mayor Brandon Johnson will be traveling to Rome to meet with the Pope this week. Johnson plans to discuss several topics with the Pope, who was born in Chicago. Some of the topics they plan to discuss include foreign affairs and affordability.
6: How we treat the most vulnerable, the endless illegal wars, right? There's so much work that we can do together to make sure that our collective humanity is protected.
4: Mayor Johnson's trip will run through Saturday. And Charles Long Jr., a formerly homeless and incarcerated African-American man from Berkeley, California, graduated with the highest honors at UC Berkeley. At the age of 43, he completed his studies with a 4.0 GPA as a sociology and social welfare double major. Long was named university medalist, which is the highest honor given to a graduating senior at UC Berkeley. He shared his journey of resilience and transformation at the commencement ceremony. I'm Misty Jordan on your home for Black News First, the Black Information Network. Now, here's your Washington Roundup.
7: Iran is vowing retaliation after the U.S. military carried out what it called self-defense strikes on Iranian missile launch sites and naval assets near the Strait of Hormuz. U.S. Central Command says the strikes were meant to protect American personnel from imminent threats, while Iran's Revolutionary Guard claims it has the legitimate right to respond. Elsewhere, a weekend shooting near the White House is now being cited in a lawsuit tied to plans for a new ballroom. The Secret Service says agents shot and killed an armed man near 17th Street and Pennsylvania Avenue Northwest, D.C. Government lawyers argue the incident highlights the need for expanded secure space for the president and his guest. And President Trump says his latest physical at Walter Reed came back perfect despite a prior diagnosis of chronic venous insufficiency. That's your Washington Roundup. I'm Morgan Wood, your White House correspondent in Washington, D.C. on the Black Information Network.
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9: This is Esther Dillard with another spotlight on Black excellence. Tyler Perry is one of the most successful figures in the entertainment industry. Born in New Orleans, Louisiana in 1969, Emmett Perry Jr. endured a difficult childhood marked by poverty and abuse. After changing his name and moving to Atlanta in 1992, Tyler Perry began writing and producing stage plays that became highly successful.
10: All you gotta do is take an R&B song, put Jesus in it, and it's a gospel song.
9: What? It was also during that time that he created his signature character, the iconic Mabel Medea Simmons.
11: Yea, though she walked in the valley with the shadow of Little Red Riding Hood and the Three Bears.
9: With an estimated net worth of over $1 billion, Tyler Perry is also a generous philanthropist, having donated millions to such causes as education, civil rights, and disaster relief, and another shining example of Black excellence. I'm Esther Dillard on the Black Information Network.
4: I'm Bree Wood with BIN News Now. Chicago police say 53 people were arrested during a teen takeover in Hyde Park. Officers recovered 9 weapons near 57th Street Beach after large crowds gathered and 3 teens were shot and wounded. Residents have had enough.
12: Are there court dates for these 53 individuals? And what is the disposition going to be when they're in court?
4: More than 20 arrests were for disorderly conduct. Naomi Osaka is defending a dinner she co-hosted for Black tennis players during the French Open after backlash online. Osaka says the event was meant to celebrate community in a sport where she often felt isolated, adding that for those offended, she won't be apologizing for honoring Black athletes. And jazz saxophonist Sonny Rollins has died at 95. A representative says he passed away Monday at his home in Woodstock, New York, with no cause of death released. Get BIN News Now on demand 24/7 on the iHeartRadio app.
13: I'm Kevin Brown on your home for 24/7 News, the Black Information Network. More than 60 million people in the South and parts of Texas will be under the threat of flash flooding this week. NBC's Aaron Gilchrist reports it comes after the region was hit with heavy rain over the Memorial Day weekend.
14: Strong winds leaving usually crowded beaches deserted. Parts of the southeast seeing rainfall rates reaching 2 to 3 inches an hour, with areas along the Gulf Coast reporting up to 6 inches on Monday.
13: Flash flooding has been reported in North Carolina, and one person was killed by floods in Mississippi. This week, a number of storm systems will hit the South with the risk of flash floods present from New Orleans to southern Virginia. Another system traveling to the southern plains will impact parts of north and central Texas. A final vote by lawmakers is expected Friday in Florida when a spending plan goes to the governor, who has line item veto power. Florida lawmakers approved a deal on a $115 billion state budget.
15: It's almost like we're living in a tale of two Floridas, because the governor would like to project that our economy is so strong and that we've got all this money in reserves. But when you look at the affordability crisis, you look at the unemployment rate, there's a big disconnect.
13: Black Democratic leader Patrice Driscoll points to $500 million earmarked for such projects Republicans say should satisfy Governor DeSantis. Driscoll says the proposed spending plan shortchanges taxpayers.
15: But this budget does not give teachers the pay raise they deserve. It does not do enough for housing affordability. It provides no relief to homeowners who are struggling with the soaring property insurance rates. And the tax package does not suspend the gas tax.
13: Thomas DiIorio, a white man from New Jersey, was arrested after a verbal dispute with his Black female neighbor in Mount Laurel, escalated into harassment and bias intimidation charges. The incident, which began over a dispute involving their children, was captured on video and led to DiIorio's arrest. The video posted on TikTok showed DiIorio shouting at his neighbor in the street, prompting strong reactions online. The neighbor, identified as Lakeisha Sprill, alleged that the conflict started after her daughter was bullied by DiIorio's children, with racial slurs being used. Following the review of the video and statements, police filed criminal complaints against DiIorio, who remains in custody as the investigation continues. The Supreme Court has rejected the NFL's appeal in a class action lawsuit filed by Brian Flores and other Black coaches, allowing the case to proceed to trial. Flores, currently with the Minnesota Vikings, alleges racial discrimination in coaching opportunities. The appeals court sided with Flores, criticizing the NFL's arbitration process as biased. The Supreme Court's decision maintains Flores' chance to pursue the claims in court. Jazz saxophonist Sonny Rollins is dead at the age of 95. A representative for Rollins reportedly said he died on Monday at his home in Woodstock, New York. A cause of death was not given. Rollins released 60 albums over the course of his career. He was honored by former President Obama twice with being awarded the National Medal of Arts and being named a Kennedy Center honoree in 2011. I'm Kevin Brown on your home for Black News First, the Black Information Network.
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16: 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Okay, this is Patrice Rushens. And this was her big, big record, Forget Me Nots. But did you know there was a very, very, very big record written for Patrice Rushens that she declined? Let me explain. Okay, surely you know this song, right?

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3: I'm Mike Stevens on your home for Black News First, the Black Information Network. Last half hour, we started a conversation with Black Illinois Congresswoman Lauren Underwood, who's been sharing her thoughts on these redistricting, these race-related redistricting efforts around the country, picking up the conversation as she talks about President Trump starting this whole process going in Texas.
4: Obviously, Greg Abbott bent over to Donald Trump and did what he asked, and that started the partisan redistricting efforts, right? And so the partisan redistricting didn't quite work out for the Republicans the way that they thought it would, right? Democrats, led by California and other states, were able to quickly mobilize and neutralize that partisan redistricting threat initiated by Donald Trump. This discriminatory maps and overturning of the Voting Rights Act is a different issue altogether. The Supreme Court would like you to believe that racism is not an issue and that the only thing that matters in elections is party ID, is partisanship, and whether or not a district was drawn to favor Democrats or Republicans. But I believe that you and I know, and certainly the listeners of the Black Information Network know, that racism is alive and well, that there is a rampant anti-Black bias in many governmental institutions, and that we need to have our voting rights protected.
3: So how do you go forward with this? The Supreme Court is as it is. It seems like with the Supreme Court support, there isn't much of a road ahead for reversing things.
4: Well, I think what's important for us to remember is that we, the people, have power. Maps don't vote. People vote. And in drawing these discriminatory maps, some of these states have initiated what we casually call a dummy mander, meaning that they have not effectively redistricted or gerrymandered Republicans into electoral success. So we're about to have a freedom summer.
3: I'm Mike Stevens on the Black Information Network. Now your local news.
5: Authorities are still investigating a fatal stabbing in Oakland. Police say the incident happened over the weekend near San Antonio Park. Officers were called to a section of East 19th Street and found the victim with several stab wounds. That person later died at a hospital. It's unclear if the victim was targeted in the attack, and no arrests have been made. Crews are still working on an unstable chemical tank in Southern California, but officials are confident there will not be a massive explosion. Craig Covery with the Orange County Fire Authority says the tank is starting to cool thanks to a small crack that's allowing the chemical to start curing. The number of people under evacuation orders has dropped from 50,000 people to 16,000 people. The evacuation zone still includes Stanton and Garden Grove. And you can share a photo of your ballot on social media in California. While some states ban them, ballot photos and ballot selfies are legal in the state. So you can't share a ballot photo or ballot selfie if it shows how someone else voted without their permission. Selfies cannot violate someone else's privacy in any way. You also can't post it if it accepts rewards or rewards other people for voting a certain way. California's primary is on June 2nd. I'm Mimi Brown on your home for Black News First, the Bay Area BIN 910.
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11: 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When the news breaks, you want answers. 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That's what we deliver 24-7. We don't filter your experience through someone else's lens. We lead with the facts, and we create Black voices every step of the way. 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The Black Information Network is not just a news service, it's a public service. 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With Black News First, this is the Black Information Network.
5: The opinions, beliefs, and viewpoints expressed in this commentary are those of the author and do not necessarily represent those of BIN and its founding partners and employees.
12: Democrats say dangerous rhetoric matters. Until it comes from their side, I'm James T. Harris, and I have something to say. Democrats love to lecture America about extremism. They warn us about dangerous speech, online radicalization, toxic influencers, political hate, unless, of course, the person doing it is one of their own. Take Hassan Piker, one of the biggest left-wing voices online, millions of followers, massive influence over young voters, and somehow the same Democrats who claim words are violence suddenly become completely deaf and blind. This is a guy who openly mocks America, trashes capitalism while getting rich from it, excuses political violence when it fits his ideology, attacks police, and pumps rage into young audiences every single day. Now imagine for 1 second a conservative host saying the exact same kinds of things. CNN would run wall-to-wall coverage. Democrats would demand censorship. There would be Senate hearings on online extremism. But Hassan gets a pass because he hates the right people. That's the game. Democrats don't actually oppose inflammatory rhetoric. They don't oppose radicalization. They don't oppose political toxicity. They oppose conservatives having cultural influence. And Americans are finally catching on to the double standard. The same people who scream about saving democracy are perfectly comfortable promoting outrage, division, and hostility as long as it advances their politics. And this is why trust in the media and political institutions keeps collapsing, because Americans can see the rules only apply in one direction. One standard for the left, another standard for everybody else. That's not principle. That's hypocrisy. I'm James T. Harris for the Black Information Network.
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13: Here's what's trending this hour. The U.S. military says it carried out a strike on a suspected drug trafficking vessel in the eastern Pacific. U.S. Southern Command reports the operation happened Tuesday, killing an alleged narco-terrorist and leaving two survivors. Officials say intelligence showed the boat was traveling along known trafficking routes and actively involved in drug operations. The U.S. Coast Guard is now searching the area for the two survivors. I'm Bree Wood with What's Trending.
1: 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Covering the latest news, sports, and events at our historically Black colleges and universities. Here's Morgan Wood.
14: A historic win in Georgia is putting an HBCU graduate in the spotlight. Shaw University alumna Nakia Smith Sellers has been elected to the Fulton County Superior Court, unseating an incumbent judge in one of the state's closely watched judicial races. Sellers earned just over 50% of the vote, according to election results. The victory is being celebrated by the HBCU community with supporters pointing to Shaw University's long legacy of producing black leaders in law, politics, and public service. Founded in 1865 in Raleigh, North Carolina, Shaw is one of the nation's oldest historically black universities. Sellers now joins a growing number of black women serving on the bench in Georgia, bringing both representation and HBCU pride to the courtroom. With the latest in HBCU news, I'm Morgan Wood on the Black Information Network, your home for black news first.
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14: Well, Courtney A. Kemp is leveling up with a new deal at Apple TV+. Her latest series, Nemesis, is already dominating globally, currently ranking number one in the U.S. and across at least 15 countries. Deadline reports the crime drama has also landed in Netflix's top 10 in more than 70 countries worldwide, pulling in millions of viewers in just its first weeks. Now, with a new multi-year deal, Kemp will develop original series exclusively for Apple, with Apple also getting first dibs on any film projects she creates. And in more entertainment news, the 52nd Annual American Music Awards just wrapped up in Las Vegas, and it was a historic night for Black excellence. Hosted by the legendary Queen Latifah, the stage at MGM Grand was pure fire. Cardi B and Bruno Mars completely dominated the evening, taking home three massive awards each, including Best Hip-Hop Album for Cardi B and Best R&B Album for Bruno. Other huge winners include Kendrick Lamar, SZA, and breakthrough artist Leon Thomas. With the latest in entertainment at 17 and 47 minutes past each hour, I'm Bree Wood on the Black Information Network, your home for Black News First.
26: I'm Doug Davis with a story of another Black inventor you should know. George Crumb Speck, born in 1824, was an African-American chef who is credited with creating the beloved potato chip. While working as a cook at a Saratoga Springs restaurant, Crumb developed the crispy snack after a customer repeatedly complained about the French fries being too thick. In frustration, Crumb sliced the potatoes as thin as possible, fried them to perfection, added salt, and served them up. To everyone's surprise, they became an instant hit. Crumb's invention became one of the most iconic snacks in the world. He also went on to open his own restaurant, Crumb's House, near Saratoga Lake in 1860, where one of the biggest attractions was a basket of potato chips placed on every table. Beyond his culinary achievements, George Crumb Speck is also an important figure in Black history for breaking barriers in the field of professional cooking during the 19th century. He passed away on July 22, 1914, but George Crumb Speck's legacy lives on in every bag of potato chips, reminding us of his lasting impact on the snack food industry. For the Black Information Network, I'm Doug Davis.
27: I'm Mike Island on your home for 24/7 News, the Black Information Network. Representatives guiding green storm water projects are making sure Black neighborhoods are included. Such projects reportedly are less likely to happen in Black communities, but civic engagement personnel for major cities across the nation continue to fight for legislation that brings green storm water infrastructure to Black neighborhoods as well. According to the Cary Institute, in largely Black-populated cities like Baltimore, Maryland, they are far less likely to see a service like that come their way. Many cities have underprivileged communities. Even in Philadelphia, Pennsylvania, Chevelle Higgs, the city's civic engagement coordinator, is supporting a legislative resolution on green stormwater infrastructure, asking for a yes vote on its passage. Higgs, who is African American, recently testified to city council on the project's merits.
3: It sweeps up pollutants, overwhelms our aging combined sewer system, and sends untreated sewage straight into our rivers and creeks. Green roofs and stormwater planters keep that pollution out of our waterways by capturing and filtering stormwater before it reaches the drain.
27: Higgs tells how the problem creates a daily struggle for people who do not have anything to do with bringing on the situation they have to endure.
3: I see every day how environmental burdens fall hardest on Philadelphia's neighborhoods. Residents tell me about how the air they breathe, the extreme heat they endure, and the flooding and sewage overflows they face. Conditions they did nothing to create.
27: In Black communities across the nation, there are people like Higgs who continue to work to eradicate the disparities in services to communities. Investigators are saying that multiple shooting deaths over the holiday weekend in the Mid-South were all linked to domestic violence or personal conflicts. Investigators in Memphis found a 24-year-old woman who was critically injured during a fight with a former partner. She later died. A 16-year-old was shot and killed, with another 16-year-old in custody in that case. Also, a 38-year-old woman was found dead. In Memphis, police chased a suspect, which was her boyfriend, to Mississippi before he was arrested. Parnika Martin of Tennessee tells WHBQ she thought with the heavy police presence and National Guard troops sent down that these issues would be resolved.
6: I thought the National Guard and police presence supposed to have been helping all that.
27: Martin, who is African-American, says guns can be obtained with relative ease.
6: Anybody can get a gun. I can get a gun, and my little nephew or somebody can get my gun. Just because I'm supposed to have it don't mean I'm supposed to have it.
27: Like her neighbors and people across the country, she is concerned about the upcoming holidays and the troubles that come with them in some neighborhoods. Here's something that could catch on nationwide to help with the problem of violence on school properties. The Ohio School Safety Center is giving school districts across the state access to another tool. They have several mobile camera trailers that can be set up during events and activities like football and basketball games. The trailers have cameras mounted to tall posts that law enforcement can use to have a big view of crowds. For more on these stories and national, international, state, and local news impacting the Black community, listen to the Black Information Network on the free iHeartRadio app or log on to BINnews.com. I'm Mike Island on your home for Black News First, the Black Information Network.
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19: 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The book by Alex Haley is being banned in Knoxville school libraries.
15: The

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2: A growing number of Americans are asking a question that used to sound futuristic. Is AI coming for my job? Because major companies like Meta, Intuit, and Cisco have announced thousands of layoffs as they pour more money into artificial intelligence. But experts say the bigger problem may not just be people losing jobs, it's companies quietly stopping hiring altogether. And that could hit younger workers and recent college grads the hardest. Researchers say entry-level jobs are some of the easiest positions for AI to replace, especially in tech, customer service, and administrative work. For Black Americans already dealing with higher unemployment rates and fewer generational safety nets, that raises major concerns about who gets left behind in this next wave of technology. Now, experts say this doesn't mean every job is disappearing tomorrow, but companies are clearly shifting money away from payrolls and toward AI investment. With Money News at 24 and 54 minutes past each hour, I'm Mimi Brown on your home for Black News First, the Black Information Network.
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3: On your home for 24/7 news, the Black Information Network. U.S. officials are requiring Congo's national soccer team to isolate in Belgium for 21 days before traveling to the U.S. for the World Cup next month because of Ebola concerns. Andrew Giuliani told ESPN the team will train in a bubble ahead of the tournament. Travelers from Congo, Uganda, and South Sudan face entry restrictions in the U.S. following an Ebola outbreak. However, the U.S. made a special exception for the team. So far, the Ebola outbreak has killed more than 200 people. The defense attorneys who witnessed the failed execution of Tony Carruthers last week are calling on Governor Bill Lee to pause all executions in Tennessee until litigation over execution is concluded. Carruthers' execution was called off when the medical staff were unable to establish a required IV line. This witness shared what she heard.
4: They tortured him, and he was in pain. I mean, he said he was in pain. The fact that he said, I can feel that, it hurts, and they stuck him anyway, that is absolute torture and a violation of the Eighth Amendment without question.
3: Officials said they struggled for about an hour to find a suitable vein in the black inmate before stopping the procedure. After the pause, Governor Bill Lee issued a one-year reprieve. The nationwide mentorship program, Big Brothers Big Sisters, is short of mentors. Boys in particular are in need of positive male role models. Big Brothers Big Sisters South Texas says about 400 boys in San Antonio are alone in the need of a mentor, and black and Hispanic men are particularly needed. The average mentoring relationship lasts almost 3 years. And people voting for a California governor this year will see a Barack Obama on the ballot. But it's not the former president. A Democrat named Barack D. Obama Shaw is one of the options. The black man changed his name to honor the former president, and he's asking voters to give him a chance.
5: I'm standing for you to give this young man a chance. This young man right here. Yeah, I'm over 40, but is young for politics. If you hear something that somebody's trying to do the right things to stand up for other people, give this young man a chance.
3: He isn't the only candidate who changed his name. A man by the name of Living for God and Country, DeMott, is running with no party affiliation. DeMott says he will fight to end ICE raids and the vehicle miles travel tax. 61 total candidates are on the ballot for California governor. I'm Misty Jordan on your home for Black News First, the Black Information Network. 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
6: A growing Ebola outbreak in Central Africa is raising global concern, with cases now spreading across parts of the Democratic Republic of Congo and Uganda. The World Health Organization has declared the outbreak a public health emergency of international concern, warning that the virus is moving faster than health officials can contain it. Health experts say the risk to the general U.S. population remains low, but the CDC has already increased airport screenings and travel restrictions for people arriving from affected regions. Many Black Americans have family, cultural, and travel ties to African nations impacted by the virus. Public health advocates also warn that cuts to U.S. global health programs could weaken response efforts abroad and preparedness at home. Early detection, public trust, and international cooperation will be key to stopping the spread. That's your Healthy Minute. I'm Morgan Wood on the Black Information Network, BINnews.com, your home for Black News First.
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8: When I'm writing the songs and arranging them, I don't really think too much about the live show because I figure the recording is, we're trying to capture that moment and make it an amazing moment and then string together a bunch of amazing moments to make 50 great minutes of music. 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You're trying to accomplish different things in a live show than you are on the record. And don't be kind of beholden to one side when you're doing the other side.
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9: U.S. minority within the coming decade. A judge has ruled on a redrawn congressional map in Florida. But first, here's BIN News Now.
10: Five Chicago police officers are recovering after being struck by a vehicle while responding to a teen takeover on the west side. One witness gave her account.
11: It looked like millions of kids out here. Kids were all on top of their cars. It was ridiculous.
10: Police say three remain hospitalized and an 18-year-old driver is now in custody. A gun was reportedly also found inside of the vehicle. Senator Cory Booker says Democrats need new leadership and a fresh vision. Speaking on CNN, Booker pointed to rising leaders across the party who he says put people over party. He also stressed the need to focus on the real challenges facing Americans. And the mentorship group Big Brothers Big Sisters is facing a shortage of volunteers nationwide. Leaders say hundreds of boys, especially in communities of color, are waiting for mentors, with Black and Hispanic men encouraged to step up. Get BIN News Now on demand 24/7 on the iHeartRadio app. Back to Terry McCready.
12: Tonight, I wanted him to have a person confront him and let him know that Black people aren't apes, that Black people are not going to tolerate this kind of behavior.
9: Back in February, Black Democratic Congressman Al Green was ejected from President Trump's State of the Union address. He held up a sign reading, "Black people aren't apes." It was a reference to an AI video shared online by the president mocking Democrats and depicting the Obamas as apes. Yesterday, 78-year-old Green lost the Democratic primary runoff for Houston's 18th congressional district. He was defeated by Representative Christian Menefee. The 37-year-old Black lawmaker won a special election to fill the remainder of the late Representative Sylvester Turner's seat in January and is favored to win the general election this fall in a district that Cook Political Report views as solidly Democratic. The browning of America continues. Non-whites are set to become the majority for the first time by 2050, a situation reflected in up to 16 states, including New York, New Jersey, and Connecticut. Census data showing the anticipated transformation represents a major democratic change projected to sweep the country from 2040 and 2050, fueled by migration and falling birth rates. In 1980, the U.S. was 80% white, but that figure is expected to drop to 47%. By 2050, an additional 10 U.S. states are forecast to see white people becoming a minority, with Florida, Georgia, and Illinois among them. The forecast trends are set to continue, with white people becoming a minority or close to it in 24 states by 2060. A Tallahassee judge has blocked an effort to temporarily halt the use of a newly approved congressional map in another setback to Democrats working to stop the state's redistricting efforts. Black Democratic Representative Fentress Driscoll.
13: In the context of Donald Trump asking the Republicans to do just that, to help give him an unfair advantage, it just seems to me that everything about this map is illegal.
9: The Florida Fair Districts Amendment prohibits drawing congressional or legislative districts to favor a political party and protects minority voting rights. But its enforcement was challenged in light of Governor Ron DeSantis's 2026 redistricting. Florida's midterm primary election is in August. Senegal's newly elected Speaker of the National Assembly, Ousmane Sonko, is speaking out for the first time about the appointment of the country's new prime minister. Sonko, leader of the PASTEF party, said his movement was sidelined, which led President Bassirou Faye to name a new head of government, a role Sonko previously held. They dismissing Sonko as prime minister and dissolving the cabinet just days ago after months of discord inside the governing camp, including over Senegal's struggling economy. For his part, Sonko is describing PASTEF as a unique force in Senegalese politics. Stay informed, stay connected, and subscribe. Follow VIN News This Hour wherever you get your podcasts. I'm Terry McCready for the Black Information Network.
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14: Stretching. I'm Kevin Brown with another look at modern day Black history you should know. On January 6, 2021, as chaos engulfed the U.S. Capitol,
15: multiple capital injuries.
14: A group of Black officers stood as pillars of resilience and bravery. Among them was Capitol Police Officer Eugene Goodman, who diverted rioters away from the Senate chamber, potentially saving countless lives. Lieutenant Michael Byrd also faced a dire situation, protecting lawmakers from an advancing mob. His decisive actions safeguarded those entrusted to his care. And Officer Harry Dunn fought back against physical threats and racial slurs, standing firm in the defense of the Capitol and democracy. These Black officers and many others remind us that the strength of our democracy lies in those who protect it. So let's never forget to honor their heroism and strive for a nation worthy of their sacrifice. For the Black Information Network, I'm Kevin Brown.
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16: I'm Mike Stevens on your home for Black News First, the Black Information Network. Joining us now is Congresswoman Lauren Underwood of Chicago, the youngest Black woman to ever serve in Congress, at least when you were elected to that position. Is that still the case now?
17: That's right. I am the youngest ever elected, although there are currently members younger than my current age, but a lady never tells.
16: I got you. And a gentleman never asks. So
17: there we go.
16: Glad to have you with us today.
17: Thank you for having me.
16: So there's a lot going on. This redistricting efforts that are going on around the country impacting Black majority Democratic districts. What are your thoughts on that?
17: Well, I've just been disgusted with our Chief Justice of the Supreme Court, John Roberts, and the way that these red state governors and state legislatures have gleefully embraced an opportunity to draw a discriminatory map and try to silence Black voters. This moment is really about Black voters, Black power, and Black representation, and the way that we choose to show up for our fellow American and fight back. I think that we have an opportunity to drive up turnout, to reclaim a House majority, and to, you know, reinstate voting rights protection that would prevent this from ever happening again in these United States.
16: Some have criticized Democrats in the past for doing redistricting, like Illinois, you know, in blue states. Do you agree or disagree with that criticism?
17: Well, I think that that type of commentary conflates a couple things. Number one, what we're talking about is a remedy against racism. And that's what the Voting Rights Act was designed to address. You know, the United States has long had institutional racism, and certainly in an electoral context, everything from poll taxes to counting the jelly beans to these literacy tests that were prerequisites for Black Americans to be able to fully participate as citizens in our democracy. Obviously, so many of these Deep South red states were drawing maps that prohibited Black communities from electing a representative of their choosing, either by packing or cracking. Cracking like what happened in Tennessee just a couple weeks ago when they split up the big bright blue city of Memphis filled with Black voters across three congressional districts, right? This has been very common throughout the history in this country. And so the Voting Rights Act was designed to be a remedy, and that remedy has worked. Now, that is different than Democratic-led states responding to President Donald Trump calling Governor Greg Abbott of Texas last summer and demanding that Greg Abbott draw five new congressional seats because Donald Trump knew that his failed economic agenda would not allow him to hold on to a House majority.
16: Well, Congresswoman Underwood has a lot more to say about these redistricting efforts, and we'll hear from her again later this hour. I'm Mike Stevens on your home for Black News First, the Black Information Network.
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15: This is Layla Ali, undefeated world champion, Hall of Fame boxer, wellness advocate, and CEO of Layla Ali Lifestyle. My father, Muhammad Ali, was more than a champion in the ring. He was a global voice for courage, conviction, faith, and justice. The Muhammad Ali Center celebrates his life, his principles, and his willingness to stand for something bigger than himself, reminding us of the power of purpose. To learn more

0: 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I'm Layla Ali, and my history lives here.
1: I'm Bill Black with another Bet You Didn't Know music fact. 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
4: The Black unemployment rate is 7.3%. If these were the numbers facing everyone in the economy, we would never hear the end of it.
2: 24/7.
5: Historians at Roselawn Cemetery in Colorado have identified the unmarked grave of Buffalo soldier Hardy Faulkner.
3: If it's important to the Black community,
6: Ben Crump says the prosecution of a former Hartford, Connecticut police officer is not justice. It's a first step, but it's not the same as a conviction.
2: It's on the Black Information Network.
7: The opinions, beliefs, and viewpoints expressed in this commentary are those of the author and do not necessarily represent those of BIN and its founding partners and employees. Now it's time to bring the funk with Roland S. Martin.
8: Looks like former NFL head coach Brian Flores is not playing games with the National Football League. The NFL appealed to the United States Supreme Court, trying to force Flores to go through arbitration as opposed to going through the court system in his lawsuit against the NFL. Now, remember, the former Miami Dolphins head coach sued the NFL claiming racism against Black coaches. The NFL does not want discovery. They do not want their emails and documents actually being made public in a trial. So they tried to stop it. Well, the Supreme Court said, no, they refused to intervene in this discrimination lawsuit. Now, keep in mind, Flores is still in the NFL. He's the Minnesota Vikings defensive coordinator, but he has not backed down one time. His attorneys, David Gottlieb and Douglas Wigdorf, they have made it clear that they are not going to just roll over or even settle this case. This is what they said, quote, "The NFL must now accept that its commissioner cannot be the arbitrator over discrimination claims against the league and its teams. We look forward to litigating these claims in court." Now, Flores sued the NFL as well as the Denver Broncos, New York Giants, and the Houston Texans, essentially saying that he had sham interviews with them. Now, his lawsuit is also joined by Steve Wilks. So, folks, what you have going on is finally a real lawsuit that could expose the racism in the NFL. And I think, unlike Colin Kaepernick, Brian Flores is not going to settle. He wants the NFL to be exposed. And I really hope and pray that he moves forward and doesn't settle, because they should be held accountable. I'm Roland Martin on the Black Information Network.
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9: Here's what's trending this hour. All evacuation orders have now been lifted in Garden Grove, California, after crews stabilized a damaged chemical storage tank. Officials say about 16,000 residents who were still displaced can safely return home. Crews worked to bring the tank's temperature down to around 90 degrees after fears it could explode. At the peak over the weekend, roughly 50,000 people were evacuated across surrounding communities. I'm Bree Wood with what's trending.
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10: Some of the top tennis players in the world are competing at the French Open. Fifth-seeded American Ben Shelton and 19th-seeded Francis Tiafoe are holding serve on the men's side. Last year's French Open champion and American Coco Gauff will be looking to defend her title as she opens as the fourth seed in this year's tournament.
11: Honestly, whenever it comes to this tournament, I don't even think about my past results here. It's obviously different thinking about last year, but I don't know, for some reason last year feels like 10 years ago. So I think for me, sometimes in my match, I know, like, okay, I play well here. Even if I'm not doing my best in the match, I know I can find that level just because of my history here, but it's also not something I'm thinking about entering the match.
10: Knickerbockers are on their way to the NBA Finals for the first time since 1999. And Knicks fans are on cloud nine.
12: Let's go, let's go, let's go, New York.
10: Knicks head coach Mike Brown.
13: You're in the playoffs, you're in the conference finals. 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I don't know if I've ever seen that before.
10: Get your sports at 14 and 44 past each and every hour. I'm Ray Harris on the Black Information Network.
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3: Chris Brown is adding the new title, Doctor, to his resume. He recently revealed on Instagram that he received an honorary doctorate in visual and performing arts from Harvest Christian University in Dallas, Texas. Brown shared photos from the ceremony over the weekend, including images of his Doctor of Philosophy degree. Keeping the caption short and simple, he wrote, quote, I did a thing. Elsewhere in entertainment news, Megan Thee Stallion is turning up the heat at the Paraiso Miami Swim Week. The rapper is set to debut the second collection from her Hot Girl Summer Swim line on May 28th. The new 20-piece collection features bold colors and shell-inspired prints, with items priced between $18 and $32. The runway show will also include dogs modeling pieces from the brand's new pet line. Doors for the event are set to open at 10 p.m. Eastern, with Paraiso Miami Swim Week running from May 28th through the 31st. With the latest in entertainment news, I'm Morgan Wood on the Black Information Network. BINnews.com, your home for Black news first.
4: I'm Bill Black with another Bet You Didn't Know music fact. So I just got through reading Mariah Carey's book, The Meaning of Mariah Carey. And in it, she talks about her and Derek Jeter had a brief fling from 97 to 1998 towards the end of her marriage to Tommy Mottola. She also revealed that Derek was the inspiration for this song.
5: I

0: Battery. According to WHBQ, popular gospel singer Terry Lynn Carr, who is listed as being from Clarksdale, Mississippi, was arrested by county deputies. That's the sound of one of his many rousing sermons. At this report, the police department in DeSoto County, Mississippi, has not released any more details other than the African-American minister and gospel singer is in custody and the charges. WHBQ reports that the victim has been confirmed as a female teen. The founder of the Clarksdale Fellowship Mass Choir has popular song releases such as I'm Saved and Jesus Got Up for Me. He has toured all over the South and Mid-South, WHBQ says. Eminent domain reportedly is increasingly frustrating black communities across the country. According to the Legal Information Institute, eminent domain is the legal power of the government to seize private property and convert it to public use. The U.S. Constitution requires that the government provide due process and pay the owner fair market value for the land. Many properties owned by African Americans, Latinos, and other ethnicities apparently have come out on the short end of the stick. Sabrina Otis says a much-needed fire station in her mostly black community is one the city wants to relocate. She tells city council she is totally against it.
1: I'm not a supporter of eminent domain because what it's done to black Americans, Irish Americans, and Latinos. Big business like hospitals have stolen land, and they did it all on eminent domain.
0: The African-American mother testifies that her daughter has epilepsy and has been resuscitated and brought back to life 13 times between 2017 and 2022 by the firefighters of Station 23. Otis laments that the city wants to use eminent domain to acquire a new property in its place.
1: As a black American, does eminent domain make sense? I don't know what y'all gonna do, but we need those firemen and women to save lives. My daughter is 15 and she's here because of those firemen and women.
0: While the process is being used around the country in places like Birmingham, Alabama, Atlanta, Georgia, Philadelphia, Pennsylvania, and other largely black populated U.S. cities, it reportedly leaves minority communities in shambles. Otis has testified previously how eminent domain changes her city's geography and results in displacement of black people and other minorities. Missouri Governor Mike Kehoe's power to call the 2025 special legislative session that led to the approval of the state's new congressional maps is being challenged. The Missouri NAACP filed the lawsuit last fall ahead of the special election, and a judge ruled earlier this year that Kehoe had the constitutional authority to call the session. The Missouri Supreme Court this week will hear oral arguments in the case. For more on these stories and national, international, state, and local news impacting the black community, listen to the Black Information Network on the free iHeartRadio app or log on to BINnews.com. I'm Mike Island on your home for Black News First, the Black Information Network.
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0: Nicole Deal on your home for 24/7 News, the Black Information Network. A Black community in Fairfield, California is outraged over a viral video showing a white female police officer hitting a Black teenage boy multiple times at Fairfield High School. Local Black rapper Andrew Holloman reacts.
2: She shouldn't be on the force. I know that. She don't need to be patrolling our neighborhoods. Yeah, she don't need to be patrolling no neighborhoods. Little mama need some counseling.
0: The family of the student named Maurice Williams says he suffered from headaches and dizzy spells after the altercation. The Fairfield Police Department says the officer used force to gain compliance from the student, who was allegedly not handcuffed at the time. The Groveland Four is a group of Black men accused of raping a 17-year-old white girl in 1949 in Lake County, Florida. However, they were pardoned by Governor Ron DeSantis in 2021. Now their descendants are in line for millions of dollars, but it all depends on the governor. State lawmakers recently approved $4 million in compensation for the descendants, but Governor Ron DeSantis has to sign the budget bill before they can receive the money. In other news, protesters once again gathered outside an ICE detention center in Newark, New Jersey Tuesday morning, one day after Governor Mickey Schirrell was denied access to the center. She and other Jersey lawmakers want the center shut down, voicing concern over inhumane conditions for hundreds of people inside.
3: This type of facility shows exactly why we should not have private mass detention facilities.
0: Congressman Robert Menendez Jr. says this is a 15-year contract, $1 billion of taxpayer money to hold the detainees. All this comes after detainees started a hunger strike, saying they were served spoiled food. And finally, in Springfield, Massachusetts, friends and family are mourning the passing of former Massachusetts state representative and civil rights activist Benjamin Swan. Swan died Monday at the age of 92. He previously served as the president of the Greater Springfield NAACP and marched alongside Martin Luther King Jr. during the civil rights movement in the 60s. I'm Nicole Deal on your home for Black News First, the Black Information Network. Your Washington Roundup is next.
4: Iran is vowing retaliation after the U.S. military carried out what it's called self-defense strikes on Iranian missile launch sites and naval assets near the Strait of Hormuz. U.S. Central Command says the strikes were meant to protect American personnel from imminent threats, while Iran's Revolutionary Guard claims it has the legitimate right to respond. Elsewhere, a weekend shooting near the White House is now being cited in a lawsuit tied to plans for a new ballroom. The Secret Service says agents shot and killed an armed man near 17th Street and Pennsylvania Avenue Northwest, D.C. Government lawyers argue the incident highlights the need for expanded secure space for the president and his guest. And President Trump says his latest physical at Walter Reed came back perfect despite a prior diagnosis of chronic venous insufficiency. That's your Washington Roundup. I'm Morgan Wood, your White House correspondent in Washington, D.C. on the Black Information Network.
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6: I'm Bill Black with another Bet You Didn't Know music fact. How many times have you seen the Temptations movie and said this line?
7: They're coming to see me.
8: They're coming to see the Temptations.
7: Ain't nobody coming to see you, Otis.
6: Maybe there was one somebody. You ever heard Patti LaBelle talk about the time she was engaged

0: I'm Bree Wood with BIN News Now. Chicago police say 53 people were arrested during a teen takeover in Hyde Park. Officers recovered 9 weapons near 57th Street Beach after large crowds gathered and 3 teens were shot and wounded. Residents have had enough.
1: Are there court dates for these 53 individuals? And what is the disposition going to be when they're in court?
0: More than 20 arrests were for disorderly conduct. Naomi Osaka is defending a dinner she co-hosted for black tennis players during the French Open after backlash online. Osaka says the event was meant to celebrate community in a sport where she often felt isolated, adding that for those offended, she won't be apologizing for honoring black athletes. And jazz saxophonist Sonny Rollins has died at 95. A representative says he passed away Monday at his home in Woodstock, New York, with no cause of death released. Get BIN News Now on demand 24/7 on the iHeartRadio app.
2: I'm Kevin Brown on your home for 24/7 News, the Black Information Network. More than 60 million people in the South and parts of Texas will be under the threat of flash flooding this week. NBC's Aaron Gilchrist reports it comes after the region was hit with heavy rain over the Memorial Day weekend.
3: Strong winds leaving usually crowded beaches deserted. Parts of the southeast seeing rainfall rates reaching 2 to 3 inches an hour, with areas along the Gulf Coast reporting up to 6 inches on Monday.
2: Flash flooding has been reported in North Carolina, and one person was killed by floods in Mississippi. This week, a number of storm systems will hit the South with the risk of flash floods present from New Orleans to southern Virginia. Another system traveling to the southern plains will impact parts of north and central Texas. A final vote by lawmakers is expected Friday in Florida when a spending plan goes to the governor, who has line item veto power. Florida lawmakers approved a deal on a $115 billion state budget.
4: It's almost like we're living in a tale of two Floridas, because the governor would like to project that our economy is so strong and that we've got all this money in reserves. But when you look at the affordability crisis, you look at the unemployment rate, there's a big disconnect.
2: Black Democratic leader Patrice Driscoll points to $500 million earmarked for such projects Republicans say should satisfy Governor DeSantis. Driscoll says the proposed spending plan shortchanges taxpayers.
4: But this budget does not give teachers the pay raise they deserve. It does not do enough for housing affordability. It provides no relief to homeowners who are struggling with the soaring property insurance rates. And the tax package does not suspend the gas tax.
2: Thomas DiIorio, a white man from New Jersey, was arrested after a verbal dispute with his black female neighbor in Mount Laurel escalated into harassment and bias intimidation charges. The incident, which began over a dispute involving their children, was captured on video and led to DiIorio's arrest. The video posted on TikTok showed DiIorio shouting at his neighbor in the street, prompting strong reactions online. The neighbor, identified as Lakeisha Sprill, alleged that the conflict started after her daughter was bullied by DiIorio's children, with racial slurs being used. Following the review of the video and statements, police filed criminal complaints against DiIorio, who remains in custody as the investigation continues. The Supreme Court has rejected the NFL's appeal in a class action lawsuit filed by Brian Flores and other black coaches, allowing the case to proceed to trial. Flores, currently with the Minnesota Vikings, alleges racial discrimination in coaching opportunities. The appeals court sided with Flores, criticizing the NFL's arbitration process as biased. The Supreme Court's decision maintains Flores' chance to pursue the claims in court. Jazz saxophonist Sonny Rollins is dead at the age of 95. A representative for Rollins reportedly said he died on Monday at his home in Woodstock, New York. A cause of death was not given. Rollins released 60 albums over the course of his career. He was honored by former President Obama twice, with being awarded the National Medal of Arts and being named a Kennedy Center honoree in 2011. I'm Kevin Brown on your home for Black News First, the Black Information Network.
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7: John Elroy Sanford was born in St. Louis and raised on the south side of Chicago. His reddish hair and complexion would lead to a nickname, Red Fox. Best known for his role as Fred G. Sanford on the popular TV show Sanford and Son, Red would get his start in nightclubs on the East Coast, but find real success in the West, becoming one of the first black comedians to perform for white audiences on the Vegas Strip. He would sign a multi-album deal and release comedy records that inspire to this day.
8: What if our ears had been back here? You'd have to pull your pants down to hear what I'm saying.
7: Sanford and Son would run from 1972 to 1977, making Fox and his long list of co-stars household names. On October 11, 1991, while co-starring with Della Reese in The Royal Family, Fox would suffer a heart attack on set and later pass away at the hospital. Red Fox was 68 years old, and while the big one finally got him, Red's legacy lives on through a body of work that includes 50 comedy albums, TV shows, and several films. Rest in power to the one and only Red Fox. This is Wesson Tishome for the Black Information Network.
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8: I'm Mike Stevens on your home for Black News First, the Black Information Network. In Minneapolis, where one of the most horrific examples of racist police tactics in modern times took place, the black victim George Floyd is being remembered this week. Days of activities have been held around the city to honor his legacy. One of those events took place at the intersection of 38th in Chicago, where it all happened to the black man 6 years ago. A black woman who says she's George Floyd's cousin spoke to Fox 9 television.
9: For the past 6 years, a lot of people have given their time, they've volunteered. Everyone has lost someone, and everyone felt like they lost George Floyd.
8: It was the death of George Floyd 6 years ago that led to the start of what you're listening to now, the Black Information Network. Investigators say a black man accused of sexually assaulting one woman has confessed to other random attacks. Cobb County Police in Georgia say they arrested Jamel Palmer after a woman was beaten, strangled, sexually assaulted, and held hostage for 4 hours in her home. Police believe there are 6 victims in Georgia and more in Ohio. Crime investigators say they discovered other victims when they arrested Palmer and got a confession out of him. Sad story out of Texas. A 19-year-old black woman is dead after being involved in a car crash while driving home from college. Courtney Hodge had just completed her freshman year at Louisiana State University. Investigators say Hodge's car failed to slow down and collided with the back of a semi-truck as it approached a crossover. Around the country, many black people are among those losing access to the Supplemental Nutrition Assistance Program, or SNAP. According to WHBQ television, this comes after sweeping cuts to social programs last year. Federal and state data shows 95,000 fewer people in Tennessee alone have access to food stamps. The impact on black working families is huge.
10: I work too much, so I don't get them but like threesome. That's not enough. I got 4 kids. That's not enough food to split between 4 kids. Till the next time you get your groceries, that's not enough.
8: Many of the victims, including that black woman, work minimum wage jobs, and they say it is just not enough money. A spokeswoman for a food bank in the Memphis area tells Fox 13 television it has seen an increase in hungry neighbors asking for help with the rising grocery prices and financial hardship. And a historic black cemetery in the Hampton Roads area of Virginia is getting some much-needed attention. Oak Lawn Cemetery was established in 1885 by 7 black men as a burial ground for African Americans. The 8-acre site is the final resting place for hundreds of black ministers, doctors, bankers, veterans, and the Tuskegee Airmen. It's getting cleaned up by a local black city councilman who owns a landscaping business. For more stories of interest to the black community, log on to BINnews.com. I'm Mike Stevens on your home for Black News First, the Black Information Network.
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12: Imagine you're walking down the street in New York City. 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
14: This is apology. 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
12: What would you apologize for?
15: I'm a transit cop. 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
16: Mom, Dad, I'm really sorry. 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
18: I'm sorry, because I'm a
16: white female and rich.
12: This is the story of that phone line.
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18: I just use the name Mr. Apology because that's the simplest thing.
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22: 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Your dungeon or mine.
12: I'm Marissa Bridge. 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
24: The opinions, beliefs, and viewpoints expressed in this commentary are those of the author and do not necessarily represent those of BIN and its founding partners and employees.
25: Democrats say dangerous rhetoric matters. Until it comes from their side, I'm James T. Harris, and I have something to say. Democrats love to lecture America about extremism. They warn us about dangerous speech, online radicalization, toxic influencers, political hate, unless, of course, the person doing it is one of their own. Take Hassan Piker, one of the biggest left-wing voices online, millions of followers, massive influence over young voters, and somehow the same Democrats who claim words are violence suddenly become completely deaf and blind. This is a guy who openly mocks America, trashes capitalism while getting rich from it, excuses political violence when it fits his ideology, attacks police, and pumps rage into young audiences every single day. Now imagine for 1 second a conservative host saying the exact same kinds of things. CNN would run wall-to-wall coverage. Democrats would demand censorship. There would be Senate hearings on online extremism. But Hassan gets a pass because he hates the right people. That's the game. Democrats don't actually oppose inflammatory rhetoric. They don't oppose radicalization. They don't oppose political toxicity. They oppose conservatives having cultural influence. And Americans are finally catching on to the double standard. The same people who scream about saving democracy are perfectly comfortable promoting outrage, division, and hostility as long as it advances their politics. And this is why trust in the media and political institutions keeps collapsing, because Americans can see the rules only apply in one direction. One standard for the left, another standard for everybody else. That's not principle. That's hypocrisy. I'm James T. Harris for the Black Information Network.
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5: East side to the coast.
26: The U.S. military says it carried out a strike on a suspected drug trafficking vessel in the eastern Pacific. U.S. Southern Command reports the operation happened Tuesday, killing an alleged narco-terrorist and leaving two survivors. Officials say intelligence showed the boat was traveling along known trafficking routes and actively involved in drug operations. The U.S. Coast Guard is now searching the area for the two survivors. I'm Bree Wood with What's Trending.
5: 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Here's Morgan Wood.
0: A historic win in Georgia is putting an HBCU graduate in the spotlight. Shaw University alumna Nakia Smith Sellers has been elected to the Fulton County Superior Court, unseating an incumbent judge in one of the state's closely watched judicial races. Sellers earned just over 50% of the vote, according to election results. The victory is being celebrated by the HBCU community, with supporters pointing to Shaw University's long legacy of producing black leaders in law, politics, and public service. Founded in 1865 in Raleigh, North Carolina, Shaw is one of the nation's oldest historically black universities. Sellers now joins a growing number of black women serving on the bench in Georgia, bringing both representation and HBCU pride to the courtroom. With the latest in HBCU news, I'm Morgan Wood on the Black Information Network, your home for black news first.
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1: I'm Shay Diddy on the Black Information Network. In 2019, the St. John Will.i.am Coltrane African Orthodox Church observed its 50th anniversary. Based in San Francisco, the church uses John Coltrane's music as a source for religious discovery. Instead of singing traditional hymns, worshipers chant Coltrane's A Love Supreme, and there are monthly meditations where people commune with Coltrane's music. In 1965, Branzo King and his wife, Marina King, saw Coltrane live at San Francisco Jazz Club. The couple had a religious experience. They called it a sound baptism. In the years leading up to his death in 1967 at the age of 40, Coltrane's music had grown increasingly spiritual. He said that he wanted to be a saint, and in him, Branzo, who had wanted to be a preacher, had found his God. Instead of a mural of Jesus in the sanctuary, there is one of patron saint John Coltrane. And that's a fact. I'm Shay Diddy on the Black Information Network.
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0: Netflix is set to release a docuseries centered on Michael Jackson, titled Michael Jackson, The Verdict. The series revisits the child molestation trial involving the King of Pop, which ultimately ended in his acquittal. Director Nick Green and executive producer Fiona Staraton told Tudum the goal was to take a forensic look at the case as a whole, noting that nearly 20 years after the trial, controversy surrounding Jackson still continues. Michael Jackson, The Verdict premieres on Netflix on June 3rd. Elsewhere in entertainment, singer Ne-Yo is giving fans another taste of his upcoming country-inspired album, Highway 79. His latest single, Miss Tundra, is being described as a high-energy, line-dance-ready anthem. The track follows earlier releases, Simple Things and Up, Out, and Gone from the project. Ne-Yo's new country-inspired album, Highway 79, is set to drop on July 10th. With the latest in entertainment news, I'm Morgan Wood on the Black Information Network, BINnews.com, your home for black news first.
2: I'm Bill Black with another Bet You Didn't Know music fact. So I know you know this song.
3: It feels good.
2: It feels good by Tony. But nobody in the group is named Tony. So how did they get their name? On a recent interview with The Breakfast Club, lead singer Raphael Sadiq explains.
4: Dwayne used to put this perm in his hair called a curly kid.
7: Pretty Tony.
4: So Dwayne said if he would go to school on the first day, his name is Dwayne, but his teacher would call him Tony. And his hair was so done that they would say it three times like he was Italian, like Tony. And he was playing at this wedding reception and didn't have a name. It was our manager and his brother turned around like, what's the name of the group? We didn't have a name of the group, but we just laughed and said Tony. And then when he said, ladies and gentlemen, Tony, we looked at it like, dang.
7: That's it.
4: Whatever that is sounded right.
2: Rest in heaven to Dwayne Wiggins of the group Tony. I'm Bill Black with another Bet You Didn't Know music fact on the Black Information Network.
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8: Representatives guiding green stormwater projects are making sure black neighborhoods are included. Such projects reportedly are less likely to happen in black communities, but civic engagement personnel for major cities across the nation continue to fight for legislation that brings green stormwater infrastructure to black neighborhoods as well. According to the Cary Institute, in largely black-populated cities like Baltimore, Maryland, they are far less likely to see a service like that come their way. Many cities have underprivileged communities. Even in Philadelphia, Pennsylvania, Chevelle Higgs, the city's civic engagement coordinator, is supporting a legislative resolution on green stormwater infrastructure, asking for a yes vote on its passage. Higgs, who is African-American, recently testified to city council on the project's merits.
9: It sweeps up pollutants, overwhelms our aging combined sewer system, and sends untreated sewage straight into our rivers and creeks. Green roofs and stormwater planters keep that pollution out of our waterways by capturing and filtering stormwater before it reaches the drain.
8: Higgs tells how the problem creates a daily struggle for people who do not have anything to do with bringing on the situation they have to endure.
9: I see every day how environmental burdens fall hardest on Philadelphia's neighborhoods. Residents tell me about how the air they breathe, the extreme heat they endure, and the flooding and sewage overflows they face. Conditions they did nothing to create.
8: In black communities across the nation, there are people like Higgs who continue to work to eradicate the disparities in services to communities. Investigators are saying that multiple shooting deaths over the holiday weekend in the Mid-South were all linked to domestic violence or personal conflicts. Investigators in Memphis found a 24-year-old woman who was critically injured during a fight with a former partner. She later died. A 16-year-old was shot and killed, with another 16-year-old in custody in that case. Also, a 38-year-old woman was found dead. In Memphis, police chased a suspect, which was her boyfriend, to Mississippi before he was arrested. Parnika Mottin of Tennessee tells WHBQ she thought with the heavy police presence and National Guard troops sent down that these issues would be resolved.
10: I thought the National Guard and police presence supposed to have been helping all that.
8: Mottin, who is African-American, says guns can be obtained with relative ease.
10: Anybody can get a gun. I can get a gun, and my little nephew or somebody can get my gun. Just because I'm supposed to have it don't mean I'm supposed to have it.
8: Like her neighbors and people across the country, she is concerned about the upcoming holidays and the troubles that come with them in some neighborhoods. Here's something that could catch on nationwide to help with the problem of violence on school properties. The Ohio School Safety Center is giving school districts across the state access to another tool. They have several mobile camera trailers that can be set up during events and activities like football and basketball games. The trailers have cameras mounted to tall posts that law enforcement can use to have a big view of crowds. For more on these stories and national, international, state, and local news impacting the black community, listen to the Black Information Network on the free iHeartRadio app or log on to BINnews.com. I'm Mike Island on your home for Black News First, the Black

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6: Are you trying to set financial goals and boundaries for yourself but feel a little overwhelmed? Well, there's a new guide from Charles Schwab that breaks down how to juggle multiple financial goals. First of all, if you are trying to save up for a big purchase by tossing a few dollars into a savings account every month, that is not going to cut it. When it comes to big goals like retirement, buying a home or a car, or paying for college, Schwab says your first step is to prioritize. Write down every goal, decide which ones are the most important, and separate your needs from your wants. From there, Schwab recommends categorizing your goals into short, medium, and long term. Short-term goals like a vacation or wedding within 2 years go in one bucket. Medium-term goals like saving for a down payment on a home in 3 to 10 years go in another. And long-term goals like retirement or future tuition belong in a third bucket. Look for stable investment options and a mix of stocks and bonds to grow your money. Overall, the key is to invest early and be consistent. Money news at 24 and 54 minutes past each hour. 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
6: On your home for 24/7 news, the Black Information Network. Republicans across the country are fighting to eliminate majority Black U.S. House districts by pushing for redistricting. But the Congressional Black Caucus is fighting back. The caucus now urging major U.S. corporations to oppose redistricting efforts. In a letter to over 250 companies, the Black Caucus calls out redistricting as an attempt to silence Black voices at the ballot box. The lawmakers are asking corporations to support voting rights and racial justice. Now to predominantly Black Chicago, Illinois, where 19-year-old Rashad Johnson, who is Black, faces 5 counts of attempted murder. He allegedly tried to hit 5 police officers with a car.
7: Chicago Mayor Brandon Johnson says parents need to be more accountable.
8: As I understand that there were individuals that were hanging out after 2 o'clock, 3 o'clock in the morning. We need our parents to know where their children are.
7: Authorities say the incident happened while officers were responding to a teen takeover early Sunday in the 1200 block of South Loomis Street. The officers were hospitalized in fair condition and are expected to make a full recovery. I'm Perry Williams.
6: We move on to Alabama, where what could have been a deadly poisoning of 3 Black children was averted. According to police, Alicia Kate of Springville, who is Black, locked herself and her 3 young children in the garage. Officers report the car was left running with the garage door shut, creating a dangerous buildup of carbon monoxide. The children were eventually rescued. The woman is now charged with 3 counts of endangering the welfare of a child. And finally, one of the oldest Black churches in Fort Worth, Texas, is preparing for its final service on May 31st. After more than 150 years, Mount Gilead Missionary Baptist Church has decided to sell the historic building. That difficult decision was reportedly made due to a shrinking congregation and years of costly repairs. The church, founded in 1875 by former slaves, has been a cornerstone of the Black community for years. I'm Nicole Deal on your home for Black News First, the Black Information Network. Your healthy minute is next.
9: A growing Ebola outbreak in Central Africa is raising global concern, with cases now spreading across parts of the Democratic Republic of Congo and Uganda. The World Health Organization has declared the outbreak a public health emergency of international concern, warning that the virus is moving faster than health officials can contain it. Health experts say the risk to the general U.S. population remains low, but the CDC has already increased airport screenings and travel restrictions for people arriving from affected regions. Many Black Americans have family, cultural, and travel ties to African nations impacted by the virus. Public health advocates also warn that cuts to U.S. global health programs could weaken response efforts abroad and preparedness at home. Early detection, public trust, and international cooperation will be key to stopping the spread. That's your Healthy Minute. I'm Morgan Wood on the Black Information Network, BINnews.com, your home for Black news first.
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11: 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But let's see. All my God kids love Taylor Swift so much. Like, you have to hear the way that they sing this song. They're like, you have to listen, Gma, to the song. And look, and can I buy it? And can I get it? So it's definitely some Taylor Swift happening around me going on. And she's super cool. I also really appreciate the way that she writes music and plays music and everything. So she's dope. I like A$AP Rocky. I like A$AP Ferg, too. So, yeah, there's a lot of things I'm into.
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12: Hope in the face of difficulty. Hope in the face of uncertainty. The audacity of hope.
13: I'm asking you to believe, not in my ability to bring about change, but in yours. Yes, we can.
1: Hope has an address, and it starts with us. Honoring legacies, overcoming barriers, pursuing justice, empowering generations.
9: Welcome to Hope Has an Address. I'm Bree Wood for the Black Information Network. The sound of change on Chicago's South Side isn't subtle right now. Construction crews are moving, developments are being announced, and around Jackson Park, the Obama Presidential Center is quickly becoming the center of it all.
14: I think it's a pretty big project to be involved in by him being the first African-American president and him building something in our community and where we're from is pretty exciting.
15: Just having this project in Southside Chicago, it's something incredible, something that we definitely need in this part of the city. And I'm also being inspired just working here.
9: That energy is showing up well beyond the construction site. Developers are planning new restaurants and there's new investment moving into the area. And one project drawing a lot of attention, a $100 million hotel planned for 6402 South Stony Island Avenue. For some, that means opportunity. For others, it brings up a bigger question. Who is all of this really for?
16: There was never a question that the Obama Presidential Center belonged right here in Chicago. This community has always understood that the glorious task of perfecting our union is never easy, but it is always worth it. That's the through line that connects the quote on this building, the story of this neighborhood, the exhibits we'll share inside the center, and the ongoing work of the Obama Foundation to inspire the next generation of leaders. And that's what makes this a full circle moment. Hope is coming home.
9: That message connects directly to what's happening here, because this isn't just about one building going up, but also what follows. Estimates show the Obama Presidential Center could bring in around 800,000 visitors every year once it opens. And that kind of traffic can transform a neighborhood. More visitors means more spending. Strong investments create thriving communities. And in a community with deep cultural roots, that matters.
16: For us to be able to pull together workers, every background, to get that kind of experience, for them to be able to see that this is not something that is done for this community, but rather the community is part of building it. You know, that's going to set an example and raise the bar for projects in the future.
9: For former First Lady Michelle Obama, this project has always been about more than a destination. It's about the South Side itself and making sure what's built here reflects the people who have always been here. But that's where the conversation gets even more complicated because development isn't always evenly felt. That's why former President Obama made sure the South Side has been involved every step of the way. It honors his pledge to the neighborhood.
16: I was elected to my first office on the South Side. Became president because of the South Side of Chicago. If we're building a world-class institution, this could anchor a transformation of the South Side to create more jobs, more business opportunities, more hope.
9: That's the promise, opportunity, and economic growth. The chance for minority-owned businesses to finally benefit from the kind of attention that hasn't always reached this part of the city. That's where a new focus is taking shape, what some are calling Southside Open for Business, a push to make sure local entrepreneurs are ready. Ready for new customers, new visibility, and new investment. That's the bigger picture, not just attracting visitors, but creating something that lasts for the people who live here. As the Obama Presidential Center continues to rise, the real story won't just be about what's being built. It'll be about who gets to be part of what comes next. Because on the south side of Chicago, hope doesn't just have an address. It has neighbors. For more about the Obama Presidential Center and the countdown to its Juneteenth opening, visit Obama.org. The Obama Foundation is a nonprofit collaborator of the Black Information Network. I'm Bree Wood for the Black Information Network.
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2: Welcome to the journey around America, where we visit iconic locations connected to Black history. 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The theater became famous for Amateur Night, a weekly talent show that launched the careers of stars like Lauryn Hill and the Jackson 5. Audiences at the Apollo became known for cheering or booing performers on stage.
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19: We don't know what's going on, but we do know this is not the norm and something is wrong. We can feel it in our spirit. Something is wrong. We just want to know, where is he? Who has something to do with him being missing? And where can we find him? That's it.
18: That's a member of a Black Atlanta area family desperately trying to find their loved one. Investigators say 20-year-old Derek Samuel disappeared nearly a month ago. He was reportedly last seen at a department store. Since then, police have used drones and canine teams to try and find him. But so far, nothing. His aunt spoke with Atlanta News First Television.
19: It's rough. I'm not going to even lie. We have our days. We have good days. We have bad days. But mainly, it's overwhelming. It's hurtful. It's very hurtful. It's very hurtful. And we're tired. Like, we're literally going out there after work, before work, after work, and before work. And we're looking.
18: Police say a $15,000 reward is now being offered in the case. Five Chicago police officers are recovering after they were hit by a car while trying to control a mostly Black teen takeover on the city's west side. One Black witness tells what she saw at the scene.
20: It looked like millions of kids out here. Kids were all on top of their cars. They were stopping in the middle of the street twerking and it was ridiculous.
18: The police say the vehicle jumped a curb and slammed into a patrol car, a utility pole, and a fence before coming to a stop. An 18-year-old who allegedly drove the car is in custody. Meanwhile, the mayor says parents have to be accountable for their kids' actions. Black Maryland Governor Wes Moore is signing more than 100 bills into law. The measures include the Youth Charging Reform Act, which is designed to end the automatic charging and prosecution of minors as adults for certain crimes. Supporters of the measure say it prioritizes rehabilitation for young people. The governor will also sign the Transit and Housing Opportunity Act, which is an initiative to ease housing cost burdens and encourage what they call high-density, mixed-use development near major rail transit stations. Moore will also sign the Housing Certainty Act into law, which is designed to stabilize housing development, lower costs, and accelerate the construction of affordable homes. And Big Brothers Big Sisters of South Texas says about 400 boys in the San Antonio area alone are in need of a mentor, and black men are especially wanted in that effort. The average mentoring relationship lasts about 3 years. Other cities with large groups of young black people are looking for black mentors as well. For more stories of interest to the black community, log on to BINnews.com. You can also check us out on all social media platforms. I'm Mike Stevens on your home for Black News First, the Black Information Network.
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1: Most people know about Restaurant Week, but not everyone knows there's a Black Restaurant Week born in Houston, Texas in 2016 and is now spreading to cities across the country. It's more than just menus. It's a movement.
2: And so we really want to create something that was more all-inclusive to the creative things we were seeing happening in the food scene.
1: That's one of the three founders, Fallon Farrell.
2: As we've grown through the years, we've literally watched businesses start off as like a pop-up food tent and now having like two or three locations.
1: From soul food kitchens to hidden gem caterers, Black Restaurant Week shines a light where it's long been missing. It's helped generate tens of millions of dollars for Black-owned businesses, keeping legacies alive and creating new ones. And it's part of Black history still being written every time a diner takes that first bite. I'm Esther Dillard for the Black Information Network.
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6: Los Angeles jury has ordered Ye, formerly known as Kanye West, to pay nearly $440,000 in a copyright case connected to his hit song Hurricane.
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8: Cell phones have been an integral part of connecting our modern world. But did you know a Black nuclear engineer pioneered the technology for them? Henry Thomas Sampson was born in 1934 in Jackson, Mississippi. He earned his bachelor's degree in chemical engineering from Purdue University in 1956, followed by his master's degree from UCLA in 1961 and his PhD shortly after. In 1971, Henry Sampson created the Gamma Electric Cell. It's a device which produced long-lasting power to satellites. Sampson's innovation caught the attention of the Motorola Company, which then placed his patented technology into their telephones. This eventually led to the very first telephone calls being made using cell phones. Henry Sampson passed on June 4th, 2015. His genius and Black excellence helped create the globally connected world we share today. This is Tammy Eswick for the Black Information Network.
9: 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I'm Mike Strautmanis, and my history lives here.
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10: Here's what's trending this hour. Former President Joe Biden is suing the Justice Department to block the release of audio recordings from interviews tied to a classified documents investigation. The recordings made with his ghostwriter in 2016 and 2017 were used by a special counsel but never led to charges. Biden argues releasing them would violate his privacy, while the Justice Department plans to turn the materials over to Congress next month. I'm Bree Wood with what's trending.
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11: Some of the top tennis players in the world are competing at the French Open. Fifth-seeded American Ben Shelton and 19th-seeded Francis Tiafoe are holding serve on the men's side. Last year's French Open champion and American Coco Gauff will be looking to defend her title as she opens as the fourth seed in this year's tournament.
12: Honestly, whenever it comes to this tournament, I don't even think about my past results here. It's obviously different thinking about last year, but I don't know, for some reason last year feels like 10 years ago. So I think for me, sometimes in my match, I know like, okay, I play well here, even if I'm not doing my best in the match. I know I can find that level just because of my history here, but it's also not something I'm thinking about entering the match.
11: Knickerbockers are on their way to the NBA Finals for the first time since 1999. And Knicks fans are on cloud nine.
13: Let's go, let's go, let's go, New York.
11: Knicks head coach Mike Brown.
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17: I don't think America has ever gone back to the way that it was before 9/11 and the anthrax attacks. 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
23: Well, Dame Dash is making a return to the music business with a new venture called Dash Records. The Rockefeller co-founder announced the label on social media, saying he's looking to build a new wave of talent across multiple creative fields, not just music. The company is currently searching for recording artists, producers, videographers, engineers, stylists, and even digital marketers, inviting creatives to submit their work directly. And the debate surrounding Kevin Hart's Netflix roast continues to heat up, with critics questioning where the line should be drawn in comedy. Media personality Dr. Umar Johnson is among those speaking out, arguing that several jokes during the special, touching on slavery, racial stereotypes, and the death of George Floyd, crossed from humor into disrespect. He also took issue with Hart's reaction, suggesting the comedian appeared to laugh along and raising concerns about cultural accountability. Meanwhile, members of Hart's inner circle, including the Plastic Cup Boys, have pushed back on the criticism, telling Dr. Umar to focus on his own controversy. With the latest in entertainment at 17 and 47 minutes past each hour, I'm Bree Wood on the Black Information Network, your home for Black news first.
24: The United States Senate has had a total of 12 Black members, with the first being Hiram Rhodes Rebels, elected in 1870 during the Reconstruction era. Jim Crow and other disenfranchisement tactics led to a gap of nearly 90 years between the first and second U.S. Black senators. In 1992, Carol Moseley Braun became the first Black woman to serve in the U.S. Senate.
25: I don't know, maybe this is just my day to get to talk about race. Maybe I'm just lucky like that today.
24: Vice President Kamala Harris became the second Black female to serve as a U.S. senator in 2017. Barack Obama was the fifth Black senator and the first to be elected president of the United States.
26: Race is an issue that I believe this nation cannot afford to ignore right now.
24: While Georgia's Raphael Warnock is the latest Black member of the U.S. Senate after his 2021 election. Black U.S. senators have made contributions to the country and paved the way for future generations of Black leaders. And that's a fact. This is Mike Moore for the Black Information Network.
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1: Home for 24/7 News, the Black Information Network. A minister who is also a gospel singer is being jailed on a charge of sexual battery, according to WHBQ.

0: and Jesus got up for me. He has toured all over the South and Mid-South, WHBQ says.
1: Eminent domain reportedly is increasingly frustrating black communities across the country. According to the Legal Information Institute, eminent domain is the legal power of the government to seize private property and convert it to public use. The U.S. Constitution requires that the government provide due process and pay the owner fair market value for the land. Many properties owned by African Americans, Latinos, and other ethnicities apparently have come out on the short end of the stick. Sabrina Otis says a much-needed fire station in her mostly black community is one the city wants to relocate. She tells city council she is totally against it.
2: I'm not a supporter of eminent domain because what it's done to black Americans, Irish Americans, and Latinos. Big business like hospitals have stolen land, and they did it all on eminent domain.
1: The African-American mother testifies that her daughter has epilepsy and has been resuscitated and brought back to life 13 times between 2017 and 2022 by the firefighters of Station 23. Otis laments that the city wants to use eminent domain to acquire a new property in its place.
2: As a black American, does eminent domain make sense? I don't know what y'all gonna do, but we need those firemen and women to save lives. My daughter is 15 and she's here because of those firemen and women.
1: While the process is being used around the country in places like Birmingham, Alabama, Atlanta, Georgia, Philadelphia, Pennsylvania, and other largely black populated U.S. cities, it reportedly leaves minority communities in shambles. Otis has testified previously how eminent domain changes her city's geography and results in displacement of black people and other minorities. Missouri Governor Mike Kehoe's power to call the 2025 special legislative session that led to the approval of the state's new congressional maps is being challenged. The Missouri NAACP filed the lawsuit last fall ahead of the special election, and a judge ruled earlier this year that Kehoe had the constitutional authority to call the session. The Missouri Supreme Court this week will hear oral arguments in the case. For more on these stories and national, international, state, and local news impacting the black community, listen to the Black Information Network on the free iHeartRadio app or log on to BINnews.com. 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
6: Americans could soon feel more pressure at the gas pump, the grocery store, and on credit cards as new inflation numbers are expected to show up and prices continue through April. Economists say one of the biggest drivers right now is energy costs tied to tensions and fighting involving Iran, which have already started pushing gas prices higher. And here's why this matters for your wallet. If inflation stays hot, the Federal Reserve may decide not to cut interest rates anytime soon and could even raise them again later. That would keep borrowing expensive for everyday Americans trying to buy homes, finance cars, use credit cards, or pay down debt. If these rates stay high longer, it could also slow hiring, make businesses more cautious about spending, and keep monthly payments elevated for millions of Americans already stretched thin. This is also shaping up to be a major early test for incoming Federal Reserve Chair Kevin Warsh, who is officially expected to take over Friday as President Trump continues pushing for lower interest rates to boost the economy. With Money News at 24 and 54 minutes past each hour, I'm Mimi Brown.

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3: I'm Misty Jordan on your home for 24/7 News, the Black Information Network. The risk of a catastrophic explosion at a chemical tank in Southern California is being avoided. However, more than 15,000 residents are still under evacuation orders. This all started Thursday at the GKN Aerospace facility, where Orange County fire officials reported a vapor release. By Monday, officials confirmed that the most serious threat had been successfully prevented.
4: The most catastrophic and worst case scenario was mitigated and resolved. That was the case of a potential blevy. It's not over yet, and I want to reemphasize that. It's not over yet. We still have work to do.
3: That was current Orange County Fire Chief T.J. McGovern. He also said crews still face risk involving fire, minor explosions, and potential chemical spills. A Black Chicago woman is recovering from a quadruple organ transplant. In January, Jasmine Jones received new lungs, a kidney, and a liver at University of Chicago Medicine. She spent 6 weeks in the hospital after receiving organs from a deceased person. The procedure was the first known of its kind in Illinois. Jones is now at home and says she's feeling pretty good. She previously was diagnosed with cystic fibrosis, a genetic disease that can damage the lungs and other organs. In other news, coming out of Chicago, Mayor Brandon Johnson will be traveling to Rome to meet with the Pope this week. Johnson plans to discuss several topics with the Pope, who was born in Chicago. Some of the topics they plan to discuss include foreign affairs and affordability.
5: How we treat the most vulnerable, the endless illegal wars, right? There's so much work that we can do together to make sure that our collective humanity is protected.
3: Mayor Johnson's trip will run through Saturday. And Charles Long Jr., a formerly homeless and incarcerated African-American man from Berkeley, California, graduated with the highest honors at UC Berkeley. At the age of 43, he completed his studies with a 4.0 GPA as a sociology and social welfare double major. Long was named university medalist, which is the highest honor given to a graduating senior at UC Berkeley. He shared his journey of resilience and transformation at the commencement ceremony. I'm Misty Jordan on your home for Black News First, the Black Information Network. Now, here's your Washington Roundup.
6: Iran is vowing retaliation after the U.S. military carried out what it called self-defense strikes on Iranian missile launch sites and naval assets near the Strait of Hormuz. U.S. Central Command says the strikes were meant to protect American personnel from imminent threats, while Iran's Revolutionary Guard claims it has the legitimate right to respond. Elsewhere, a weekend shooting near the White House is now being cited in a lawsuit tied to plans for a new ballroom. The Secret Service says agents shot and killed an armed man near 17th Street and Pennsylvania Avenue Northwest, D.C. Government lawyers argue the incident highlights the need for expanded secure space for the president and his guests. And President Trump says his latest physical at Walter Reed came back perfect despite a prior diagnosis of chronic venous insufficiency. That's your Washington Roundup. I'm Morgan Wood, your White House correspondent in Washington, D.C. on the Black Information Network.
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8: This is Esther Dillard with another spotlight on Black excellence. Tyler Perry is one of the most successful figures in the entertainment industry. Born in New Orleans, Louisiana in 1969, Emmett Perry Jr. endured a difficult childhood marked by poverty and abuse. After changing his name and moving to Atlanta in 1992, Tyler Perry began writing and producing stage plays that became highly successful.
9: All you gotta do is take an R&B song, put Jesus in it, and it's a gospel song.
8: What? It was also during that time that he created his signature character, the iconic Mabel Medea Simmons.
10: Yea, though she walked in the valley with the shadow of Little Red Riding Hood and the Three Bears.
8: With an estimated net worth of over $1 billion, Tyler Perry is also a generous philanthropist, having donated millions to such causes as education, civil rights, and disaster relief. And another shining example of Black excellence. I'm Esther Dillard on the Black Information Network.
11: I'm Brie Wood with BIN News Now. Vice President J.D. Vance says cracking down on government fraud is critical during an event at the White House.
12: We're protecting the American taxpayers who shouldn't have their money stolen by fraudsters. And of course, we're protecting the people who need these services.
11: He revealed investigators uncovered $20 billion in schemes, mostly tied to healthcare, while leading the White House anti-fraud task force. Houston Congressman Al Green's long tenure appears to be ending. He lost the Democratic primary for Texas's new 18th district to fellow Representative Christian Menifee after redistricting eliminated Green's longtime seat. Menifee now faces Republican Ronald Whitfield in November. And civil rights leader Clarence B. Jones, who helped write Dr. Martin Luther King Jr.'s I Have a Dream speech, has died at 95. Jones was a key organizer of the 1963 March on Washington and later a respected lawyer and advocate. Get BIN News Now on demand 24/7 on the iHeartRadio app.
13: I'm Kevin Brown on your home for 24/7 news, the Black Information Network. More than 60 million people in the South and parts of Texas will be under the threat of flash flooding this week. NBC's Aaron Gilchrist reports it comes after the region was hit with heavy rain over the Memorial Day weekend.
14: Strong winds leaving usually crowded beaches deserted. Parts of the Southeast seeing rainfall rates reaching 2 to 3 inches an hour, with areas along the Gulf Coast reporting up to 6 inches on Monday.
13: Flash flooding has been reported in North Carolina, and one person was killed by floods in Mississippi. This week, a number of storm systems will hit the South with the risk of flash floods present from New Orleans to southern Virginia. Another system traveling to the southern plains will impact parts of north and central Texas. A final vote by lawmakers is expected Friday in Florida when a spending plan goes to the governor, who has line item veto power. Florida lawmakers approved a deal on a $115 billion state budget.
15: It's almost like we're living in a tale of two Floridas, because the governor would like to project that our economy is so strong and that we've got all this money in reserves. But when you look at the affordability crisis, you look at the unemployment rate, there's a big disconnect.
13: Black Democratic leader Patrice Driscoll points to $500 million earmarked for such projects Republicans say should satisfy Governor DeSantis. Driscoll says the proposed spending plan shortchanges taxpayers.
15: But this budget does not give teachers the pay raise they deserve. It does not do enough for housing affordability. It provides no relief to homeowners who are struggling with the soaring property insurance rates. And the tax package does not suspend the gas tax.
13: Thomas DiIorio, a white man from New Jersey, was arrested after a verbal dispute with his black female neighbor in Mount Laurel escalated into harassment and bias intimidation charges. The incident, which began over a dispute involving their children, was captured on video and led to DiIorio's arrest. The video posted on TikTok showed DiIorio shouting at his neighbor in the street, prompting strong reactions online. The neighbor, identified as Lakeisha Sprill, alleged that the conflict started after her daughter was bullied by DiIorio's children, with racial slurs being used. Following the review of the video and statements, police filed criminal complaints against DiIorio, who remains in custody as the investigation continues. The Supreme Court has rejected the NFL's appeal in a class action lawsuit filed by Brian Flores and other black coaches, allowing the case to proceed to trial. Flores, currently with the Minnesota Vikings, alleges racial discrimination in coaching opportunities. The appeals court sided with Flores, criticizing the NFL's arbitration process as biased. The Supreme Court's decision maintains Flores' chance to pursue the claims in court. Jazz saxophonist Sonny Rollins is dead at the age of 95. A representative for Rollins reportedly said he died on Monday at his home in Woodstock, New York. A cause of death was not given. Rollins released 60 albums over the course of his career. He was honored by former President Obama twice with being awarded the National Medal of Arts and being named a Kennedy Center honoree in 2011. I'm Kevin Brown on your home for Black News First, the Black Information Network.
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3: Depends on your home for black news first. The Black Information Network. In Minneapolis, where one of the most horrific examples of racist police tactics in modern times took place, the black victim George Floyd is being remembered this week. Days of activities have been held around the city to honor his legacy. One of those events took place at the intersection of 38th in Chicago, where it all happened to the black man 6 years ago. A black woman who says she's George Floyd's cousin spoke to Fox 9 television.
4: For the past 6 years, a lot of people have given their time, they've volunteered. Everyone has lost someone, and everyone felt like they lost George Floyd.
3: It was the death of George Floyd 6 years ago that led to the start of what you're listening to now, the Black Information Network. Investigators say a black man accused of sexually assaulting one woman has confessed to other random attacks. Cobb County police in Georgia say they arrested Jamel Palmer after a woman was beaten, strangled, sexually assaulted, and held hostage for 4 hours in her home. Police believe there are 6 victims in Georgia and more in Ohio. Crime investigators say they discovered other victims when they arrested Palmer and got a confession out of him. Sad story out of Texas. A 19-year-old black woman is dead after being involved in a car crash while driving home from college. Courtney Hodge had just completed her freshman year at Louisiana State University. Investigators say Hodge's car failed to slow down and collided with the back of a semi-truck as it approached a crossover. Around the country, many black people are among those losing access to the Supplemental Nutrition Assistance Program, or SNAP. According to WHBQ television, this comes after sweeping cuts to social programs last year. Federal and state data shows 95,000 fewer people in Tennessee alone have access to food stamps. The impact on black working families is huge.
5: I work too much, so I don't get nothing but like threesome. That's not enough. I got 4 kids. That's not enough food to split between 4 kids. Till the next time you get your groceries, that's not enough.
3: Many of the victims, including that black woman, work minimum wage jobs, and they say it is just not enough money. A spokeswoman for a food bank in the Memphis area tells Fox 13 television it has seen an increase in hungry neighbors asking for help with a rise in grocery prices and financial hardship. And a historic black cemetery in the Hampton Roads area of Virginia is getting some much-needed attention. Oak Lawn Cemetery was established in 1885 by 7 black men as a burial ground for African Americans. The 8-acre site is the final resting place for hundreds of black ministers, doctors, bankers, veterans, and the Tuskegee Airmen. It's getting cleaned up by a local black city councilman who owns a landscaping business. For more stories of interest to the black community, log on to BINnews.com. I'm Mike Stevens on your home for Black News First, the Black Information Network.
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8: What if I had known at the beginning of Fish what I know now? 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
9: That's a conversation I had with Trey Anastasio, lead singer and guitarist of Fish, for a piece I wrote back in 2002. I first saw Fish at a tiny club in the late 80s. Now, decades later, the band is still touring, still making a cultural impact, and I'm still covering them. I'm Dean Budnick, and this is Long May They Run, Season 1, Fish.
10: I saw them in the late 80s, and the people are going like crazy. I mean, they're dancing like a storm.
0: After the show, I rushed backstage and said, look, I'm quitting my job as a promoter. 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
6: The opinions, beliefs, and viewpoints expressed in this commentary are those of the author and do not necessarily represent those of BIN and its founding partners and employees.
15: Democrats say dangerous rhetoric matters. Until it comes from their side, I'm James T. Harris, and I have something to say. Democrats love to lecture America about extremism. They warn us about dangerous speech, online radicalization, toxic influencers, political hate, unless, of course, the person doing it is one of their own. Take Hassan Piker, one of the biggest left-wing voices online, millions of followers, massive influence over young voters, and somehow the same Democrats who claim words are violence suddenly become completely deaf and blind. This is a guy who openly mocks America, trashes capitalism while getting rich from it, excuses political violence when it fits his ideology, attacks police, and pumps rage into young audiences every single day. Now imagine for 1 second a conservative host saying the exact same kinds of things. CNN would run wall-to-wall coverage. Democrats would demand censorship. There would be Senate hearings on online extremism. But Hassan gets a pass because he hates the right people. That's the game. Democrats don't actually oppose inflammatory rhetoric. They don't oppose radicalization. They don't oppose political toxicity. They oppose conservatives having cultural influence. And Americans are finally catching on to the double standard. The same people who scream about saving democracy are perfectly comfortable promoting outrage, division, and hostility as long as it advances their politics. And this is why trust in the media and political institutions keeps collapsing. Because Americans can see the rules only apply in one direction. One standard for the left, another standard for everybody else. That's not principle. That's hypocrisy. I'm James T. Harris for the Black Information Network.
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16: Here's what's trending this hour. The U.S. military says it carried out a strike on a suspected drug trafficking vessel in the eastern Pacific. U.S. Southern Command reports the operation happened Tuesday, killing an alleged narco-terrorist and leaving two survivors. Officials say intelligence showed the boat was traveling along known trafficking routes and actively involved in drug operations. The U.S. Coast Guard is now searching the area for the two survivors. I'm Bree Wood with What's Trending.
2: 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Here's Morgan Wood.
6: 15 historically black colleges and universities are joining forces to pursue the nation's highest research classification. The schools have launched the Association of HBCU Research Institutions, or AHRI, with the goal of increasing research funding, recruiting top faculty and students, and expanding innovation at HBCUs.
17: Participating schools include Howard University, Morgan State University, Florida A&M University, North Carolina A&T State University, Tennessee State University, and Texas Southern University, among others. Howard is currently the only HBCU with Research 1 or R1 status. Leaders say the effort could help close long-standing gaps in federal research funding and increase research focused on issues impacting the Black community. The coalition is also backed by Harvard University through a more than $1 million grant. With the latest in HBCU news, I'm Morgan Wood on the Black Information Network, your home for Black News First.
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16: R&B singer Monica had an emotional moment on stage after receiving heartbreaking news about her father. While performing in Chicago this past weekend, she paused her set and tearfully told the audience that doctors had informed her there was nothing more they could do for him. Despite the devastating update, Monica continued performing, saying she doesn't want to let fans down. The moment quickly went viral, with fans sending an outpouring of support online. She also has followed up with an emotional Instagram tribute honoring him. And in more entertainment news, Jasmine Sullivan is opening up about the real reason behind her noticeable weight loss. After fans reacted to her latest Instagram post, the Grammy-winning singer explained that her transformation wasn't about appearance. It started during her mother's battle with breast cancer. Sullivan says she adopted a vegan lifestyle to support her mom and made long-term changes to improve her overall health. She's also responding to critics, making it clear that her goal was never to be skinny, but simply to feel better physically and mentally as she continues her wellness journey. With the latest in entertainment at 17 and 47 minutes past each hour, I'm Bree Wood on the Black Information Network, your home for Black News First.
21: Drive

So when brother number one was putting together his fourth album, he was accepting submissions of songs. Enter brother number two. Brother number two submits a song for brother number one's album, but brother number one says, uh-uh, that's trash. So brother

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1: Island on your home for 24/7 news, the Black Information Network. Representatives guiding green storm water projects are making sure black neighborhoods are included. Such projects reportedly are less likely to happen in black communities, but civic engagement personnel for major cities across the nation continue to fight for legislation that brings green storm water infrastructure to black neighborhoods as well. According to the Cary Institute, in largely black-populated cities like Baltimore, Maryland, they are far less likely to see a service like that come their way. Many cities have underprivileged communities. Even in Philadelphia, Pennsylvania, Chevelle Higgs, the city's civic engagement coordinator, is supporting a legislative resolution on green storm water infrastructure, asking for a yes vote on its passage. Higgs, who is African American, recently testified to city council on the project's merits.
2: It sweeps up pollutants, overwhelms our aging combined sewer system, and sends untreated sewage straight into our rivers and creeks. Green roofs and stormwater planters keep that pollution out of our waterways by capturing and filtering stormwater before it reaches the drain.
1: Higgs tells how the problem creates a daily struggle for people who do not have anything to do with bringing on the situation they have to endure.
2: I see every day how environmental burdens fall hardest on Philadelphia's neighborhoods. Residents tell me about how the air they breathe, the extreme heat they endure, and the flooding and sewage overflows they face. Conditions they did nothing to create.
1: In black communities across the nation, there are people like Higgs who continue to work to eradicate the disparities in services to communities. Investigators are saying that multiple shooting deaths over the holiday weekend in the Mid-South were all linked to domestic violence or personal conflict. Investigators in Memphis found a 24-year-old woman who was critically injured during a fight with a former partner. She later died. A 16-year-old was shot and killed, with another 16-year-old in custody in that case. Also, a 38-year-old woman was found dead. In Memphis, police chased a suspect, which was her boyfriend, to Mississippi before he was arrested. Parnika Martin of Tennessee tells WHBQ she thought with the heavy police presence and National Guard troops sent down that these issues would be resolved.
3: I thought the National Guard and police presence supposed to have been helping all that.
1: Martin, who is African-American, says guns can be obtained with relative ease.
3: Anybody can get a gun. I can get a gun, and my little nephew or somebody can get my gun. Just because I'm supposed to have it don't mean I'm supposed to have it.
1: Like her neighbors and people across the country, she is concerned about the upcoming holidays and the troubles that come with them in some neighborhoods. Here's something that could catch on nationwide to help with the problem of violence on school properties. The Ohio School Safety Center is giving school districts across the state access to another tool. They have several mobile camera trailers that can be set up during events and activities like football and basketball games. The trailers have cameras mounted to tall posts that law enforcement can use to have a big view of crowds. For more on these stories and national, international, state, and local news impacting the black community, listen to the Black Information Network on the free iHeartRadio app or log on to BINnews.com. I'm Mike Island on your home for Black News First, the Black Information Network.
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7: Just under 300 votes decided the Democratic runoff in the Louisiana Senate primary. There is the possibility of a recount.
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9: A new study is raising a tough question about the American dream. Is buying a home now more important than your parents' wealth or your own paycheck? Researchers looked at millions of families and found people whose parents owned homes were far more likely to become homeowners themselves, even when they earned similar incomes as adults. For a lot of Americans, especially black families who were historically locked out of home ownership and generational wealth, buying a home is getting harder even with a good job. Researchers say the issue is not just income anymore, it's access to wealth. Things like parents helping with a down payment, helping with rent while you save, or passing down property can dramatically change whether someone is eventually able to buy a home. And the gap is huge. The average homeowner now has nearly $400,000 in wealth compared to over $10,000 for renters. The study also found it's becoming especially difficult to buy homes in expensive cities like Los Angeles, New York, Seattle, and Boston, forcing many families to choose between career opportunities and affordable housing. With Money News at 24 and 54 minutes past each hour, I'm Mimi Brown on your home for Black News First, the Black Information Network.
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10: On your home for 24/7 news, the Black Information Network. U.S. officials are requiring Congo's national soccer team to isolate in Belgium for 21 days before traveling to the U.S. for the World Cup next month because of Ebola concerns. Andrew Giuliani told ESPN the team will train in a bubble ahead of the tournament. Travelers from Congo, Uganda, and South Sudan face entry restrictions in the U.S. following an Ebola outbreak. However, the U.S. made a special exception for the team. So far, the Ebola outbreak has killed more than 200 people. The defense attorneys who witnessed the failed execution of Tony Carruthers last week are calling on Governor Bill Lee to pause all executions in Tennessee until litigation over execution is concluded. Carruthers' execution was called off when the medical staff were unable to establish a required IV line. This witness shared what she heard.
11: They tortured him, and he was in pain. I mean, he said he was in pain. The fact that he said, "I can feel that, it hurts," and they stuck him anyway, that is absolute torture and a violation of the Eighth Amendment, without question.
10: Officials said they struggled for about an hour to find a suitable vein in the black inmate before stopping the procedure. After the pause, Governor Bill Lee issued a one-year reprieve. The nationwide mentorship program, Big Brothers Big Sisters, is short of mentors. Boys in particular are in need of positive male role models. Big Brothers Big Sisters South Texas says about 400 boys in San Antonio are alone in the need of a mentor, and black and Hispanic men are particularly needed. The average mentoring relationship lasts almost 3 years. And people voting for a California governor this year will see a Barack Obama on the ballot. But it's not the former president. A Democrat named Barack D. Obama Shaw is one of the options. The black man changed his name to honor the former president, and he's asking voters to give him a chance.
12: I'm standing for you to give this young man a chance. This young man right here. Yeah, I'm over 40, but is young for politics. If you hear something that somebody's trying to do the right things to stand up for other people, give this young man a chance.
10: He isn't the only candidate who changed his name. A man by the name of Living for God and Country, DeMott, is running with no party affiliation. DeMott says he will fight to end ICE raids and the vehicle miles travel tax. 61 total candidates are on the ballot for California governor. I'm Misty Jordan on your home for Black News First, the Black Information Network. 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
13: A growing Ebola outbreak in Central Africa is raising global concern, with cases now spreading across parts of the Democratic Republic of Congo and Uganda. The World Health Organization has declared the outbreak a public health emergency of international concern, warning that the virus is moving faster than health officials can contain it. Health experts say the risk to the general U.S. population remains low, but the CDC has already increased airport screenings and travel restrictions for people arriving from affected regions. Many black Americans have family, cultural, and travel ties to African nations impacted by the virus. Public health advocates also warn that cuts to U.S. global health programs could weaken response efforts abroad and preparedness at home. Early detection, public trust, and international cooperation will be key to stopping the spread. That's your Healthy Minute. I'm Morgan Wood on the Black Information Network, BINnews.com, your home for Black News First.
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14: When I'm writing the songs and arranging them, I don't really think too much about the live show, because I figure the recording is, we're trying to capture that moment and make it an amazing moment, and then string together a bunch of amazing moments to make 50 great minutes of music. 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
15: BIN News this hour. I'm Doug Davis. Coming up, longtime Black South Carolina Representative Jim Clyburn weighs in on why state Republicans rejected a redistricting plan backed by President Trump. Plus,
16: enough politicians showing up for cameras but disappearing when it's time to fight.
15: Tennessee State Senator African-American London Lamar is stepping into the race for the newly redrawn 9th Congressional District. And in Atlanta, Georgia, a growing partnership between the Falcons and Wells Fargo is expanding opportunities for HBCU students. But first, it's BIN News Now.
17: A Leon County judge in Tallahassee is allowing Florida's new congressional maps to stand for the 2026 elections. Black Democratic state leader, Representative Fentrese Driscoll.
18: It just seems to me that everything about this map is illegal.
17: Circuit Judge Joshua Hawks cited the close timeline and lack of a proven alternative. A former North Carolina social services caseworker, Black 46-year-old Shermika McCrary, is heading to federal prison after stealing more than $100,000 in SNAP benefits. Investigators say she used her position to access accounts and drain funds meant for low-income families. She was sentenced to 6 months plus 3 years supervised release and must repay the money. And Green Bay Packers running back Joshua Jacobs is facing serious domestic violence charges after an arrest in Wisconsin. Jacobs now faces counts including strangulation, suffocation, and battery. Get BIN News Now on demand 24/7 on the iHeartRadio app. Here's Doug Davis.
15: All right. Thanks and happy Wednesday. Since the Supreme Court's Louisiana versus Calais decision that pretty much gutted the Voting Rights Act Black Americans fought so hard for, across much of the South, states continue their effort to dilute Black voices by redrawing congressional maps before the midterm elections. And in South Carolina, the Republican-controlled Senate, for the second time, stopped a push by President Trump to redraw congressional lines that would eliminate the state's only Democratic district, held down by Black Congressman Jim Clyburn. The long time South Carolina veteran lawmaker said the people spoke loud and proud and that they did not want a new map.
19: Well, why were we doing this? The Constitution didn't dictate it. Nobody in South Carolina asked for it. One person sitting in Washington said, to heck with the Constitution. This is what I want.
15: Early voting has already begun in South Carolina, and lawmakers said changing district lines now would undermine the election process. There's a good chance that the state will revisit the plan in a later session. Meanwhile, in Tennessee, a Black state senator has entered the fight for a U.S. congressional seat after lawmakers redrew the state's only Black district. Senator London Lamar officially launched her campaign for Tennessee's 9th congressional district.
16: Washington keeps asking working people to carry the weight of decisions by wealthy people who would never feel the consequences. Enough watching corporations buy up neighborhoods while families cannot afford homes. Enough watching billionaires get tax breaks while working families drown in debt.
15: Lamar is seeking to secede veteran Democrat Congressman Steve Cohen, who held down the old seat and is retiring. Lamar's political resume is historic. She became the youngest woman and youngest African-American ever elected to the Tennessee Senate in 2022. Before that, she was the youngest member to ever serve in the House and now leads the Senate Democratic Caucus. Black State Rep. Justin J. Pearson is also running for the seat. The Democratic primary is scheduled for August 6, 2026. And finally, the Atlanta Falcons in Wells Fargo have introduced the 2026 class of the team's HBCU Fellows Program. It's an 8-week paid fellowship for students from 4 historically Black colleges and universities in Atlanta. The goal is for the students to gain practical experience in areas such as business operations, marketing, and community outreach. This year's class is the largest ever, where 17 fellows were accepted. The opportunity also gives HBCU students access to mentors, decision makers, and career paths that have not always been open to Black professionals. The Falcons say the goal is simple and straightforward. Build a stronger, more diverse pipeline and make sure Black students are part of the future of sports and entertainment. 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I'm Doug Davis for the Black Information Network.
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20: On August 7th, 1948, Alice Coachman made history as the first black woman to win an Olympic gold medal. Her victory in the high jump at the London Olympic Summer Games cemented her legacy as a trailblazer in sports and beyond. Coachman was born in Albany, Georgia in 1923 and grew up in the segregated South where opportunities for black athletes, particularly women, were scarce. Despite these challenges, her determination was undeniable. She trained barefoot on dirt roads with homemade equipment, proving that passion can overcome the biggest obstacles. At the 1948 Olympics, Coachman's high jump cleared the bar at 5 feet 6 and 1/8 inches, and she became the first black woman to win a gold medal. Beyond the track, Coachman became a role model and advocate for young athletes, encouraging them to pursue their dreams regardless of any barriers along the way. As we celebrate all of our country's gold medal winners, let's also take a moment to remember Alice Coachman, the first black woman to win an Olympic gold medal. This is Bree Wood for the Black Information Network.
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21: We don't know what's going on, but we do know this is not the norm and something is wrong. We can feel it in our spirit. Something is wrong. We just want to know, where is he? Who has something to do with him being missing? And where can we find him? That's it.
15: That's a member of a Black Atlanta area family desperately trying to find their loved one. Investigators say 20-year-old Derek Samuel disappeared nearly a month ago. He was reportedly last seen at a department store. Since then, police have used drones and canine teams to try and find him. But so far, nothing. His aunt spoke with Atlanta News First Television.
21: It's rough. I'm not going to even lie. We have our days. We have good days. We have bad days. But mainly, it's overwhelming. It's hurtful. It's very hurtful. It's very hurtful. And we're tired. Like, we're literally going out there after work, before work, after work, and before work. And we're looking.
15: Police say a $15,000 reward is now being offered in the case. Five Chicago police officers are recovering after they were hit by a car while trying to control a mostly black teen takeover on the city's west side. One black witness tells what she saw at the scene.
22: It looked like millions of kids out here. Kids were all on top of their cars. They were stopping in the middle of the street twerking, and it was ridiculous.
15: The police say the vehicle jumped a curb and slammed into a patrol car, a utility pole, and a fence before coming to a stop. An 18-year-old who allegedly drove the car is in custody. Meanwhile, the mayor says parents have to be accountable for their kids' actions. Black Maryland Governor Wes Moore is signing more than 100 bills into law. The measures include the Youth Charging Reform Act, which is designed to end the automatic charging and prosecution of minors as adults for certain crimes. Supporters of the measure say it prioritizes rehabilitation for young people. The governor will also sign the Transit and Housing Opportunity Act, which is an initiative to ease housing cost burdens and encourage what they call high-density, mixed-use development near major rail transit stations. Moore will also sign the Housing Certainty Act into law, which is designed to stabilize housing development, lower costs, and accelerate the construction of affordable homes. And Big Brothers Big Sisters of South Texas says about 400 boys in the San Antonio area alone are in need of a mentor, and black men are especially wanted in that effort. The average mentoring relationship lasts about 3 years. Other cities with large groups of young black people are looking for black mentors as well. For more stories of interest to the black community, log on to BINnews.com. You can also check us out on all social media platforms. I'm Mike Stevens on your home for Black News First, the Black Information Network.
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23: Most people know about Restaurant Week, but not everyone knows there's a Black Restaurant Week born in Houston, Texas in 2016 and is now spreading to cities across the country. It's more than just menus. It's a movement.
0: And so we really want to create something that was more all-inclusive to the creative things we were seeing happening in the food scene.
23: That's one of the three founders, Fallon Farrell.
0: As we've grown through the years, we've literally watched businesses start off as like a pop-up food tent and now having like two or three locations.
23: From soul food kitchens to hidden gem caterers, Black Restaurant Week shines a light where it's long been missing. It's helped generate tens of millions of dollars for Black-owned businesses, keeping legacies alive and creating new ones. And it's part of Black history still being written every time a diner takes that first bite. I'm Esther Dillard for the Black Information Network.
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0: 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I'm Charlamagne Tha God, host of the world's most dangerous morning show, The Breakfast Club, and my history lives here.
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4: 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The white nationalist group reportedly rejected Michelle Walker's application. Walker is asking the court to block the group from further housing discrimination.
3: News with a Black perspective.
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5: Kamala Harris is calling for an expansion of the Supreme Court as she reportedly considers another presidential run.
3: That matters to you.
6: The opinions, beliefs, and viewpoints expressed in this commentary are those of the author and do not necessarily represent those of BIN and its founding partners and employees. Now it's time to bring the funk with Roland S. Martin.
7: Looks like former NFL head coach Brian Flores is not playing games with the National Football League. The NFL appealed to the United States Supreme Court, trying to force Flores to go through arbitration as opposed to going through the court system in his lawsuit against the NFL. Now, remember, the former Miami Dolphins head coach sued the NFL claiming racism against Black coaches. The NFL does not want discovery. They do not want their emails and documents actually being made public in a trial. So they tried to stop it. Well, the Supreme Court said, no, they refused to intervene in this discrimination lawsuit. Now, keep in mind, Flores is still in the NFL. He's the Minnesota Vikings defensive coordinator, but he has not backed down one time. His attorneys, David Gottlieb and Douglas Wigdor, they have made it clear that they are not going to just roll over or even settle this case. This is what they said, quote, "The NFL must now accept that its commissioner cannot be the arbitrator over discrimination claims against the league and its teams. We look forward to litigating these claims in court." Now, Flores sued the NFL as well as the Denver Broncos, New York Giants, and the Houston Texans, essentially saying that he had sham interviews with them. Now, his lawsuit is also joined by Steve Wilks. So, folks, what you have going on is finally a real lawsuit that could expose the racism in the NFL. And I think, unlike Colin Kaepernick, Brian Flores is not going to settle. He wants the NFL to be exposed. And I really hope and pray that he moves forward and doesn't settle, because they should be held accountable. I'm Roland Martin on the Black Information Network.
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8: Here's what's trending this hour. Former President Joe Biden is suing the Justice Department to block the release of audio recordings from interviews tied to a classified documents investigation. The recordings made with his ghostwriter in 2016 and 2017 were used by a special counsel but never led to charges. Biden argues releasing them would violate his privacy, while the Justice Department plans to turn the materials over to Congress next month. I'm Bree Wood with what's trending.
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9: Some of the top tennis players in the world are competing at the French Open. Fifth-seeded American Ben Shelton and 19th-seeded Francis Tiafoe are holding serve on the men's side. Last year's French Open champion and American Coco Gauff will be looking to defend her title as she opens as the fourth seed in this year's tournament.
10: Honestly, whenever it comes to this tournament, I don't even think about my past results here. It's obviously different thinking about last year, but I don't know, for some reason last year feels like 10 years ago. So I think for me, sometimes in my match, I know, like, okay, I play well here. Even if I'm not doing my best in a match, I know I can find that level just because of my history here, but it's also not something I'm thinking about entering the match.
11: Let's go!
9: York Knickerbockers are on their way to the NBA Finals for the first time since 1999. And Knicks fans are on cloud nine.
11: Let's go, let's go, let's go, New York.
9: Knicks head coach Mike Brown.
12: 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I don't know if I've ever seen that before.
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2: In unfortunate entertainment news, legendary jazz saxophonist Sonny Rollins has died at the age of 95. A representative for Rollins says he passed away Monday at his home in Woodstock, New York. A cause of death was not released. During his legendary career, Rollins released more than 60 albums and was honored twice by former President Barack Obama, receiving the National Medal of Arts and being named a Kennedy Center honoree in 2011. Elsewhere in entertainment, Kevin Hart is responding to backlash over controversial jokes made during Netflix roast of Kevin Hart, including a joke referencing George Floyd. During an appearance on The Breakfast Club, Hart said the joke wasn't tasteful to our culture, but defended roast comedy as a space where edgy humor is expected. Hart also made it clear he did not personally make the joke, saying his role was to produce the show, not censor comedians on stage. The comments continue to spark debate online, with critics calling the jokes offensive, while others argue roasts are meant to push boundaries. With the latest in entertainment, I'm Morgan Wood on the Black Information Network, BINnews.com, your home for Black news first.
3: I'm Bill Black with another Bet You Didn't Know music fact. So I just got through reading Mariah Carey's book, The Meaning of Mariah Carey, and in it, she talks about her and Derek Jeter had a brief fling from 97 to 1998 towards the end of her marriage to Tommy Mottola. She also revealed that Derek was the inspiration for this song.

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3: Home for 24/7 News, the Black Information Network. A minister who is also a gospel singer is being jailed on a charge of sexual battery. According to WHBQ, popular gospel singer Terry Lynn Carr, who is listed as being from Clarksdale, Mississippi, was arrested by county deputies. That's the sound of one of his many rousing sermons. At this report, the police department in DeSoto County, Mississippi, has not released any more details other than the African-American minister and gospel singer is in custody and the charges. WHBQ reports that the victim has been confirmed as a female teen. The founder of the Clarksdale Fellowship Mass Choir has popular song releases.

0: mostly black community as one the city wants to relocate. She tells city council she is totally against it.
1: I'm not a supporter of eminent domain because what it's done to black Americans, Irish Americans, and Latinos. Big business like hospitals have stolen land, and they did it all on eminent domain.
0: The African-American mother testifies that her daughter has epilepsy and has been resuscitated and brought back to life 13 times between 2017 and 2022 by the firefighters of Station 23. Otis laments that the city wants to use eminent domain to acquire a new property in its place.
1: As a black American, does eminent domain make sense? I don't know what y'all gonna do, but we need those firemen and women to save lives. My daughter is 15 and she's here because of those firemen and women.
0: While the process is being used around the country in places like Birmingham, Alabama, Atlanta, Georgia, Philadelphia, Pennsylvania, and other largely black populated U.S. cities, it reportedly leaves minority communities in shambles. Otis has testified previously how eminent domain changes her city's geography and results in displacement of black people and other minorities. Missouri Governor Mike Kehoe's power to call the 2025 special legislative session that led to the approval of the state's new congressional maps is being challenged. The Missouri NAACP filed the lawsuit last fall ahead of the special election, and a judge ruled earlier this year that Kehoe had the constitutional authority to call the session. The Missouri Supreme Court this week will hear oral arguments in the case. For more on these stories and national, international, state, and local news impacting the black community, listen to the Black Information Network on the free iHeartRadio app or log on to BINnews.com. 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
3: I'm Nicole Deal on your home for 24/7 news, the Black Information Network. We began in Dallas, Texas, where three people are dead and at least one injured following a recent house party at a short-term rental property. Zakayla Patterson

0: that Who Is Black and her twin sister were there.
1: I came out the restroom and I looked over the rail and I just see a pool of blood next to her. I just see two bodies in a pool of blood.
0: The property is in a neighborhood where residents have complained for years about rentals turning into party spots. We move on to Chicago, Illinois, where a 20-year-old black man is facing charges of first-degree murder. Police say Elijah Winsley recently shot his 74-year-old grandfather twice inside a home on the city's south side. The victim, identified as Fred Winsley Jr., also black, was rushed to Advocate Christ Medical Center, where he died. According to police, the shooting happened in the Grisham neighborhood, and police arrested the grandson about 4 hours later. Also in predominantly black Chicago, over 50 teens have been arrested following a recent teen takeover. The incident also resulted in 5 police officers being hit by a car.
2: Police say 53 people were taken into custody on Monday night and 9 weapons were recovered near 57th Street Beach. Ex-Chicago police official Anthony Riccio says those arrested need to be made accountable.
3: Are there court dates for these 53 individuals? And what is the disposition going to be when they're in court?
2: That night, 3 teens were shot and wounded in the same area on the city's south side. I'm Perry Williams.
0: And finally, Black Los Angeles Mayor Karen Bass has been accused of violating an election law by allegedly posting a video that shows her dropping off her mail-in ballot and getting cheers from her supporters. The accusation and formal complaint was made by Spencer Pratt, who is also a mayoral candidate. He claims Bass is illegally campaigning within 100 feet of a polling location. Bass answered back on social media saying Pratt is just mad because his supporters are AI cartoons and hers are real Angelinos. I'm Nicole Deal on your home for Black News First, the Black Information Network. Your Washington Roundup is next.
4: President Trump says if a deal with Iran isn't reached, the U.S. may have to, quote, finish the job. Speaking during a cabinet meeting at the White House on Wednesday, Trump said Iran is negotiating on fumes and insisted the country cannot be allowed to obtain a nuclear weapon. He added that the effort is about protecting the world, not just the United States.
5: They're negotiating on fumes, but we'll see what happens. Maybe we have to go back and finish it. Maybe we don't.
4: Elsewhere, former President Joe Biden is suing to block the release of audio recordings and transcripts from interviews tied to the classified documents investigation led by former special counsel Robert Hur. The lawsuit filed Tuesday in federal court aims to stop the Justice Department from turning over the materials to the House Judiciary Committee and the Conservative Heritage Foundation next month. Hur ultimately declined to bring charges against Biden in the case. That's your Washington Roundup. I'm Morgan Wood on the Black Information Network.
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7: I'm Bill Black with another Bet You Didn't Know music fact. So I know you know this song. Yeah, it feels good by Tony. But nobody in the group is named Tony. So how did they get their name? On a recent interview with The Breakfast Club, lead singer Raphael Sadiq explains.
8: Dwayne used to put this perm in his hair called a curly kid.
9: Pretty Tony.
8: Pretty Tony. So Dwayne said if he would go to school on the first day, his name is Dwayne, but his teacher would call him Tony. And his hair was so done that they would say it like 3 times like he was Italian, like Tony. Mm-hmm. He was playing at this wedding reception and didn't have a name. It was our manager and his brother turned around like, what's the name of the group? We didn't have a name of the group, but we just laughed and said Tony. And then when he said, ladies and gentlemen, Tony, we looked at it like,
9: that's it.
8: Whatever that is sounded right.
7: Rest in heaven to Dwayne Wiggins of the group Tony. I'm Bill Black with another Bet You Didn't Know music fact on the Black Information Network.
4: I'm Bree Wood with BIN News Now. Vice President J.D. Vance says cracking down on government fraud is critical during an event at the White House.
10: We're protecting the American taxpayers who shouldn't have their money stolen by fraudsters. And of course, we're protecting the people who need these services.
4: He revealed investigators uncovered $20 billion in schemes, mostly tied to healthcare, while leading the White House Anti-Fraud Task Force.
9: Houston Congressman Al Green's long tenure appears to be ending. He lost the Democratic primary for Texas's new 18th district to fellow Representative Christian Menifee after redistricting eliminated Green's longtime seat. Menifee now faces Republican Ronald Whitfield in November. And civil rights leader Clarence B. Jones, who helped write Dr. Martin Luther King Jr.'s I Have a Dream speech, has died at 95. Jones was a key organizer of the 1963 March on Washington and later a respected lawyer and advocate. Get BIN News now, on demand 24/7 on the iHeartRadio app.
11: I'm Kevin Brown on your home for 24/7 News, the Black Information Network. More than 60 million people in the South and parts of Texas will be under the threat of flash flooding this week. NBC's Aaron Gilchrist reports it comes after the region was hit with heavy rain over the Memorial Day weekend.
12: Strong winds leaving usually crowded beaches deserted. Parts of the Southeast seeing rainfall rates reaching 2 to 3 inches an hour, with areas along the Gulf Coast reporting up to 6 inches on Monday.
11: Flash flooding has been reported in North Carolina, and one person was killed by floods in Mississippi. This week, a number of storm systems will hit the South with the risk of flash floods present from New Orleans to southern Virginia. Another system traveling to the southern plains will impact parts of north and central Texas. A final vote by lawmakers is expected Friday in Florida when a spending plan goes to the governor, who has line item veto power. Florida lawmakers approved a deal on a $115 billion state budget.
13: It's almost like we're living in a tale of two Floridas, because the governor would like to project that our economy is so strong and that we've got all this money in reserves. But when you look at the affordability crisis, you look at the unemployment rate, there's a big disconnect.
11: Black Democratic leader Patrice Driscoll points to $500 million earmarked for such projects Republicans say should satisfy Governor DeSantis. Driscoll says the proposed spending plan shortchanges taxpayers.
13: But this budget does not give teachers the pay raise they deserve. It does not do enough for housing affordability. It provides no relief to homeowners who are struggling with the soaring property insurance rates. And the tax package does not suspend the gas tax.
11: Thomas DiIorio, a white man from New Jersey, was arrested after a verbal dispute with his black female neighbor in Mount Laurel escalated into harassment and bias intimidation charges. The incident, which began over a dispute involving their children, was captured on video and led to DiIorio's arrest. The video posted on TikTok showed DiIorio shouting at his neighbor in the street, prompting strong reactions online. The neighbor, identified as Lakeisha Sprill, alleged that the conflict started after her daughter was bullied by DiIorio's children, with racial slurs being used. Following the review of the video and statements, police filed criminal complaints against DiIorio, who remains in custody as the investigation continues. The Supreme Court has rejected the NFL's appeal in a class action lawsuit filed by Brian Flores and other black coaches, allowing the case to proceed to trial. Flores, currently with the Minnesota Vikings, alleges racial discrimination in coaching opportunities. The appeals court sided with Flores, criticizing the NFL's arbitration process as biased. The Supreme Court's decision maintains Flores' chance to pursue the claims in court. Jazz saxophonist Sonny Rollins is dead at the age of 95. A representative for Rollins reportedly said he died on Monday at his home in Woodstock, New York. A cause of death was not given. Rollins released 60 albums over the course of his career. He was honored by former President Obama twice, with being awarded the National Medal of Arts and being named a Kennedy Center honoree in 2011. I'm Kevin Brown on your home for Black News First, the Black Information Network.
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16: Stretching from West 82nd to West 89th Street, Seneca Village was an African-American enclave that flourished. Home to 225 residents in 1855 with a population roughly two-thirds African-American, Seneca Village offered a serene landscape away from the urbanized scenery of downtown Manhattan. For 32 years, it served as a safe haven for African-Americans and fostered a tight-knit community. Approximately half the African-American population owned their own home in the village and with it, the right to vote. But by 1853, the New York Park legislature enacted a law that would erase the area for the creation of Central Park. Eminent domain would be used to acquire the land, and while owners were compensated, many believe their land was undervalued. To justify its destruction, a racist smear campaign targeted the community, portraying it as a poor area with disheveled shanty-like housing. However, historical records and excavated artifacts have uncovered the rich history that was once Seneca Village. And that's a fact. I'm Ashley Young on the Black Information Network.
15: 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BIN Bay Area.
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17: On your home for Black news first, the Black Information Network. In Minneapolis, where one of the most horrific examples of racist police tactics in modern times took place, the Black victim George Floyd is being remembered this week. Days of activities have been held around the city to honor his legacy. One of those events took place at the intersection of 38th and Chicago, where it all happened to the Black man 6 years ago. A Black woman who says she's George Floyd's cousin spoke to Fox 9 television.
18: For the past 6 years, a lot of people have given their time, they've volunteered. Everyone has lost someone, and everyone felt like they lost George Floyd.
17: It was the death of George Floyd 6 years ago that led to the start of what you're listening to now, the Black Information Network. Investigators say a Black man accused of sexually assaulting one woman has confessed to other random attacks. Cobb County Police in Georgia say they arrested Jamel Palmer after a woman was beaten, strangled, sexually assaulted, and held hostage for 4 hours in her home. Police believe there are 6 victims in Georgia and more in Ohio. Crime investigators say they discovered other victims when they arrested Palmer and got a confession out of him. Sad story out of Texas. A 19-year-old Black woman is dead after being involved in a car crash while driving home from college. Courtney Hodge had just completed her freshman year at Louisiana State University. Investigators say Hodge's car failed to slow down and collided with the back of a semi-truck as it approached a crossover. Around the country, many Black people are among those losing access to the Supplemental Nutrition Assistance Program, or SNAP. According to WHBQ Television, this comes after sweeping cuts to social programs last year. Federal and state data shows 95,000 fewer people in Tennessee alone have access to food stamps. The impact on Black working families is huge.
19: I work too much, so I don't get nothing but like threesome. That's not enough. I got 4 kids. That's not enough food to split between 4 kids. Till the next time you get your groceries, that's not enough.
17: Many of the victims, including that Black woman, work minimum wage jobs, and they say it is just not enough money. A spokeswoman for a food bank in the Memphis area tells Fox 13 television it has seen an increase in hungry neighbors asking for help with a rise in grocery prices and financial hardship. And a historic Black cemetery in the Hampton Roads area of Virginia is getting some much-needed attention. Oak Lawn Cemetery was established in 1885 by 7 Black men as a burial ground for African Americans. The 8-acre site is the final resting place for hundreds of Black ministers, doctors, bankers, veterans, and the Tuskegee Airmen. It's getting cleaned up by a local Black city councilman who owns a landscaping business. For more stories of interest to the Black community, log on to BINnews.com. I'm Mike Stevens on your home for Black News First, the Black Information Network.
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22: On September 17th, 2009, 24-year-old Maitrice Richardson disappeared without a trace in the woods near Malibu, California. She had been arrested at a beachside restaurant for failing to pay a tab and taken to the Lost Hills Sheriff Station.
23: You know, I mean, she's not from that area, and I would hate to wake up to a morning report. Girl lost somewhere with her head chopped off.
24: At least in the station here, she will be separated, so nobody's going to be with her. So at least that's, you know, the plus thing, so you don't have to worry about her safety.
22: This is the same sheriff station where Mel Gibson was taken to sober up after his drunken rant and then safely driven back to his car. There was no courtesy ride for Maitrece, the young African-American non-celebrity.
0: They knew that she had been released with no car, no money, no cell phone, nothing. And in the dead of night, her mom calls the next morning to tell them that she never came home. And it's like, oh, well, she probably just, you know, they were just very nonchalant and casual about it.
23: She doesn't know the area. She's never been in your area. Well, I think she's depressed. That's what has me.
1: That's worth you more than just her. Okay.
22: The police released her just after midnight.
2: There was nothing right. They had Maitrece victimized from the moment they knew that she was not in the right state of mind she needed to be in. And she needed help. She should have went to a hospital.
22: Maitrece disappeared into the darkness and was never seen alive again. I'm Katherine Townsend, a private investigator, investigative journalist, and host of the podcast Helen Gone. In the third season of Helen Gone, we're going to try to find out what really happened to Maitrece Richardson.
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3: Hi, I'm Amber Payton from the Black Information Network. Every headline you hear from us starts with one question. 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We don't just report what's happening. We explain what it means for Black families, Black businesses, and Black futures. 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
5: Cell phones have been an integral part of connecting our modern world. But did you know a Black nuclear engineer pioneered the technology for them? Henry Thomas Sampson was born in 1934 in Jackson, Mississippi. He earned his bachelor's degree in chemical engineering from Purdue University in 1956, followed by his master's degree from UCLA in 1961 and his PhD shortly after. In 1971, Henry Sampson created the Gamma Electric Cell. It's a device which produced long-lasting power to satellites. Sampson's innovation caught the attention of the Motorola Company, which then placed his patented technology into their telephones. This eventually led to the very first telephone calls being made using cell phones. Henry Sampson passed on June 4th, 2015. His genius and Black excellence helped create the globally connected world we share today. This is Tammy Eswick for the Black Information Network.
25: 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I'm Mike Strautmanis, and my history lives here.
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26: Here's what's trending this hour. The U.S. military says it carried out a strike on a suspected drug trafficking vessel in the eastern Pacific. U.S. Southern Command reports the operation happened Tuesday, killing an alleged narco-terrorist and leaving two survivors. Officials say intelligence showed the boat was traveling along known trafficking routes and actively involved in drug operations. The U.S. Coast Guard is now searching the area for the two survivors. I'm Bree Wood with What's Trending.
14: Black Information Network. Eye on HBCUs. Covering the latest news, sports, and events at our historically Black colleges and universities. Here's Morgan Wood.
4: 15 historically black colleges and universities are joining forces to pursue the nation's highest research classification. The schools have launched the Association of HBCU Research Institutions, or AHRI, with the goal of increasing research funding, recruiting top faculty and students, and expanding innovation at HBCUs. Participating schools include Howard University, Morgan State University, Florida A&M University, North Carolina A&T State University, Tennessee State University, and Texas Southern University, among others. Howard is currently the only HBCU with Research 1 or R1 status. Leaders say the effort could help close long-standing gaps in federal research funding and increase research focused on issues impacting the black community. The coalition is also backed by Harvard University through a more than $1 million grant. With the latest in HBCU news, I'm Morgan Wood on the Black Information Network, your home for black news first.
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10: I'm Shay Diddy on the Black Information Network. In 2019, the St. John Will.i.am Coltrane African Orthodox Church observed its 50th anniversary. Based in San Francisco, the church uses John Coltrane's music as a source for religious discovery. Instead of singing traditional hymns, worshipers chant Coltrane's A Love Supreme, and there are monthly meditations where people commune with Coltrane's music. In 1965, Branzo King and his wife, Marina King, saw Coltrane live at San Francisco Jazz Club. The couple had a religious experience. They called it a sound baptism. In the years leading up to his death in 1967 at the age of 40, Coltrane's music had grown increasingly spiritual. He said that he wanted to be a saint, and in him, Branzo, who had wanted to be a preacher, had found his God. Instead of a mural of Jesus in the sanctuary, there is one of patron saint John Coltrane. And that's a fact. I'm Shay Diddy on the Black Information Network.
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4: The best rapper alive, Lil Wayne, is confirming that the Carter 7 is on the way. During an appearance on Wake Up Barstool, the rapper said the album is, quote, coming soon. Wayne also hinted that he may not stick with the Carter 7 title, adding that he has music for days. His latest project, The Carter 6, was released on June 6, 2025. Elsewhere in entertainment, Lizzo is giving fans a preview of new music with a remake of the classic go-go hit Sexy Lady by DC go-go band UCB. The singer recently teased the track on social media after being spotted in the district, taking in the city's go-go culture. Reactions online have been mixed, with some DMV natives excited about the national spotlight on go-go music, while others say the local classic should have been left untouched. Some fans are calling for Lizzo to collaborate directly with more DC go-go artists as the song moves closer to release. With the latest in entertainment, I'm Morgan Wood on the Black Information Network. BINnews.com, your home for black news first.
12: Born in 1891 and raised in Eatonville, Florida, Zora Neale Hurston is considered by many to be one of the foremost female writers of the 20th century. In 1918, Hurston began attending Howard University, where she co-founded the student paper The Hilltop. A scholarship to Barnard College of Columbia University followed. She studied anthropology, ethnography, and played a major role in the Harlem Renaissance. In the late 1920s, she returned to the South to document the African-Caribbean culture and history. The research would inform her novels, short stories, and plays. Her critically acclaimed literary anthology Mules and Men would be released in 1935. Criticized by contemporaries for her use of dialect and what they saw as a perpetuation of stereotypes, critics would later praise her use of idiomatic speech. The enigmatic Hurston also opposed integration. Largely ignored by the mainstream literary world of her time, Zora Neale Hurston was underpaid, remaining in debt and poverty until her passing in 1960. But her work continues to influence writers around the world. And that's a fact. I'm Wesson Tishome for the Black Information Network.
27: Guylen on your home for 24/7 news, the Black Information Network. Representatives guiding green storm water projects are making sure black neighborhoods are included. Such projects reportedly are less likely to happen in black communities, but civic engagement personnel for major cities across the nation continue to fight for legislation that brings green storm water infrastructure to black neighborhoods as well. According to the Cary Institute, in largely black-populated cities like Baltimore, Maryland, they are far less likely to see a service like that come their way. Many cities have underprivileged communities. Even in Philadelphia, Pennsylvania, Chevelle Higgs, the city's civic engagement coordinator, is supporting a legislative resolution on green stormwater infrastructure, asking for a yes vote on its passage. Higgs, who is African-American, recently testified to city council on the project's merits.
0: It sweeps up pollutants, overwhelms our aging combined sewer system, and sends untreated sewage straight into our rivers and creeks. Green roofs and stormwater planters keep that pollution out of our waterways by capturing and filtering stormwater before it reaches the drain.
27: Higgs tells how the problem creates a daily struggle for people who do not have anything to do with bringing on the situation they have to endure.
0: I see every day how environmental burdens fall hardest on Philadelphia's neighborhoods. Residents tell me about how the air they breathe, the extreme heat they endure, and the flooding and sewage overflows they face. Conditions they did nothing to create.
27: In black communities across the nation, there are people like Higgs who continue to work to eradicate the disparities in services to communities. Investigators are saying that multiple shooting deaths over the holiday weekend in the Mid-South were all linked to domestic violence or personal conflicts. Investigators in Memphis found a 24-year-old woman who was critically injured during a fight with a former partner. She later died. A 16-year-old was shot and killed, with another 16-year-old in custody in that case. Also, a 38-year-old woman was found dead. In Memphis, police chased a suspect, which was her boyfriend, to Mississippi before he was arrested. Parnika Mottin of Tennessee tells WHBQ she thought with the heavy police presence and National Guard troops sent down that these issues would be resolved.
11: I thought the National Guard and police presence supposed to have been helping all that.
27: Mottin, who is African-American, says guns can be obtained with relative ease.
11: Anybody can get a gun. I can get a gun, and my little nephew or somebody can get my gun. Just because I'm supposed to have it don't mean I'm supposed to have it.
27: Like her neighbors and people across the country, she is concerned about the upcoming holidays and the troubles that come with them in some neighborhoods. Here's something that could catch on nationwide to help with the problem of violence on school properties. The Ohio School Safety Center is giving school districts across the state access to another tool. They have several mobile camera trailers that can be set up during events and activities like football and basketball games. The trailers have cameras mounted to tall posts that law enforcement can use to have a big view of crowds. For more on these stories and national, international, state, and local news impacting the black community, listen to the Black Information Network on the free iHeartRadio app or log on to BINnews.com. I'm Mike Island on your home for Black News First, the Black Information Network.
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16: 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If these were the numbers facing everyone in the economy, we would never hear the debate.
17: 24/7 historians at Roselawn Cemetery in Colorado have identified the unmarked grave of Buffalo soldier Hardy Faulkner.
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19: 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It's a first step, but it's not the same as a conviction.
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33: Are you trying to set financial goals and boundaries for yourself but feel a little overwhelmed? Well, there's a new guide from Charles Schwab that breaks down how to juggle multiple financial goals. First of all, if you are trying to save up for a big purchase by tossing a few dollars into a savings account every month, that is not going to cut it. When it comes to big goals like retirement, buying a home or a car, or paying for college, Schwab says your first step is to prioritize. Write down every goal, decide which ones are the most important, and separate your needs from your wants. From there, Schwab recommends categorizing your goals into short, medium, and long term. Short term goals like a vacation or a wedding within 2 years go in one bucket. Medium term goals like saving for a down payment on a home in 3 to 10 years go in another. And long term goals like retirement or future tuition belong in a third bucket. Look for stable investment options and a mix of stocks and bonds to grow your money. Overall, the key is to invest early and be consistent. Money news at 24 and 54 minutes past each hour. 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
33: 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Republicans across the country are fighting to eliminate majority Black U.S. House districts by pushing for redistricting. But the Congressional Black Caucus is fighting back. The caucus now urging major U.S. corporations to oppose redistricting efforts. In a letter to over 250 companies, the Black Caucus calls out redistricting as an attempt to silence Black voices at the ballot box. The lawmakers are asking corporations to support voting rights and racial justice. Now to predominantly Black Chicago, Illinois, where 19-year-old Rashad Johnson, who is Black, faces five counts of attempted murder. He allegedly tried to hit five police officers with a car.
1: Chicago Mayor Brandon Johnson says parents need to be more accountable.
2: As I understand that there were individuals that were hanging out after 2 o'clock, 3 o'clock in the morning. We need our parents to know where their children are.
1: Authorities say the incident happened while officers were responding to a teen takeover early Sunday in the 1200 block of South Loomis Street. The officers were hospitalized in fair condition and are expected to make a full recovery. I'm Perry Williams.
33: We move on to Alabama, where what could have been a deadly poisoning of three Black children was averted. According to police, Alicia Kate of Springville, who is Black, locked herself and her three young children in the garage. Officers report the car was left running with the garage door shut, creating a dangerous buildup of carbon monoxide. The children were eventually rescued. The woman is now charged with three counts of endangering the welfare of a child. And finally, one of the oldest Black churches in Fort Worth, Texas, is preparing for its final service on May 31st. After more than 150 years, Mount Gilead Missionary Baptist Church has decided to sell the historic building. That difficult decision was reportedly made due to a shrinking congregation and years of costly repairs. The church, founded in 1875 by former slaves, has been a cornerstone of the Black community for years. I'm Nicole Deal on your home for Black News First, the Black Information Network. Your healthy minute is next.
4: A growing Ebola outbreak in Central Africa is raising global concern, with cases now spreading across parts of the Democratic Republic of Congo and Uganda. The World Health Organization has declared the outbreak a public health emergency of international concern, warning that the virus is moving faster than health officials can contain it. Health experts say the risk to the general U.S. population remains low, but the CDC has already increased airport screenings and travel restrictions for people arriving from affected regions. Many Black Americans have family, cultural, and travel ties to African nations impacted by the virus. Public health advocates also warn that cuts to U.S. global health programs could weaken response efforts abroad and preparedness at home. Early detection, public trust, and international cooperation will be key to stopping the spread. That's your Healthy Minute. I'm Morgan Wood on the Black Information Network, BINnews.com, your home for Black News First.
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5: 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I really, really like listening to old school music. It makes me feel good. But let's see. All my God kids love Taylor Swift so much. Like, you have to hear the way that they sing this song. They're like, you have to listen, Gma, to the song. And look, and can I buy it? And can I get it? So it's definitely some Taylor Swift happening around me going on. And she's super cool. I also really appreciate the way that she writes music and plays music and everything. So she's dope. I like A$AP Rocky. I like A$AP Ferg, too. So, yeah, there's a lot of things I'm into.
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14: 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Hope in the face of uncertainty. The audacity of hope.
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20: 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I'm Bree Wood for the Black Information Network.
0: The sound of change on Chicago's South Side isn't subtle right now. Construction crews are moving, developments are being announced, and around Jackson Park, the Obama Presidential Center is quickly becoming the center of it all.
6: I think it's a pretty big project to be involved in by him being the first African-American president and him building something in our community and where we're from is pretty exciting.
8: Just having this project in Southside Chicago, it's something incredible, something that we definitely need in this part of the city. And I'm also being inspired just working here.
0: That energy is showing up well beyond the construction site. Developers are planning new restaurants and there's new investment moving into the area. And one project drawing a lot of attention, a $100 million hotel planned for 6402 South Stony Island Avenue. For some, that means opportunity. For others, it brings up a bigger question. Who is all of this really for?
9: There was never a question that the Obama Presidential Center belonged right here in Chicago. This community has always understood that the glorious task of perfecting our union is never easy, but it is always worth it. That's the through line that connects the quote on this building, the story of this neighborhood, the exhibits we'll share inside the center, and the ongoing work of the Obama Foundation to inspire the next generation of leaders. And that's what makes this a full circle moment. Hope is coming home.
0: That message connects directly to what's happening here, because this isn't just about one building going up, but also what follows. Estimates show the Obama Presidential Center could bring in around 800,000 visitors every year once it opens. And that kind of traffic can transform a neighborhood. More visitors means more spending. Strong investments create thriving communities. And in a community with deep cultural roots, that matters.
9: For us to be able to pull together workers, every background, to get that kind of experience, for them to be able to see that this is not something that is done for this community, but rather the community is part of building it, you know, that's going to set an example and raise the bar for projects in the future.
0: For former First Lady Michelle Obama, this project has always been about more than a destination. It's about the South Side itself and making sure what's built here reflects the people who have always been here. But that's where the conversation gets even more complicated, because development isn't always evenly felt. That's why former President Obama made sure the South Side has been involved every step of the way. It honors his pledge to the neighborhood.
9: I was elected to my first office on the South Side. Became president because of the South Side of Chicago. If we're building a world-class institution, this could anchor a transformation of the South Side to create more jobs, more business opportunities, more hope.
0: That's the promise, opportunity, and economic growth. The chance for minority-owned businesses to finally benefit from the kind of attention that hasn't always reached this part of the city. That's where a new focus is taking shape, what some are calling Southside Open for Business, a push to make sure local entrepreneurs are ready. Ready for new customers, new visibility, and new investment. That's the bigger picture, not just attracting visitors, but creating something that lasts for the people who live here. As the Obama Presidential Center continues to rise, the real story won't just be about what's being built. It'll be about who gets to be part of what comes next. Because on the South Side of Chicago, hope doesn't just have an address. It has neighbors. For more about the Obama Presidential Center and the countdown to its Juneteenth opening, visit Obama.org. The Obama Foundation is a nonprofit collaborator of the Black Information Network. I'm Bree Wood for the Black Information Network.
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10: Released in 1995, Ngozi Onwara's Welcome to the Terror Dome was the first theatrically distributed British feature film directed by a Black woman. Inspired by Public Enemy's song of the same name, the movie is part Afrofuturism, part political cinema, part Greek tragedy. Welcome to the Terror Dome is set in the past and the future, from enslaved people on a beach to the McBride family trying to navigate life in a state-sanctioned slum, where all Blacks are forced to live and where police brutalize inhabitants while ensuring all guns and drugs stay in the Terror Dome. Onwara's unflinching and unapologetic view of race relations and how little has changed was out of step with the 90s movie establishment. Variety called it a low-budget spitball of militant Black grandstanding. But made on a shoestring budget over the course of 3 years, Welcome to the Terror Dome is now seen as a grainy, gritty, angry, and not totally inaccurate commentary that was a quarter of a century ahead of its time, making it another essential Black film. I'm Wesson Tishome for the Black Information Network.
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12: We don't know what's going on, but we do know this is not the norm and something is wrong. We can feel it in our spirit. Something is wrong. We just want to know, where is he? Who has something to do with him being missing? And where can we find him? That's it.
11: That's a member of a Black Atlanta area family desperately trying to find their loved one. Investigators say 20-year-old Derek Samuel disappeared nearly a month ago. He was reportedly last seen at a department store. Since then, police have used drones and canine teams to try and find him. But so far, nothing. His aunt spoke with Atlanta News First Television.
12: It's rough. I'm not going to even lie. We have our days. We have good days. We have bad days. But mainly, it's overwhelming. It's hurtful. It's very hurtful. It's very hurtful. And we're tired. Like, we're literally going out there after work, before work, after work and before work. And we're looking.
11: Police say a $15,000 reward is now being offered in the case. Five Chicago police officers are recovering after they were hit by a car while trying to control a mostly black teen takeover on the city's west side. One black witness tells what she saw at the scene.
13: It looked like millions of kids out here. Kids were all on top of their cars. They were stopping in the middle of the street, twerking, and it was ridiculous.
11: The police say the vehicle jumped a curb and slammed into a patrol car, a utility pole, and a fence before coming to a stop. An 18-year-old who allegedly drove the car is in custody. Meanwhile, the mayor says parents have to be accountable for their kids' actions. I'm Mike Stevens on the Black Information Network. Now your local news.
4: I'm Mimi Brown on your home for Black News First, the Bay Area, BIN 910, the Black Information Network. Authorities are investigating after two people were found dead inside a car parking garage near San Jose State University. Police made the grim discovery over the weekend. A man and a woman were both found unresponsive inside a vehicle parked in a garage on South 4th Street. Both were pronounced dead at the scene. Police are investigating the possibility of an overdose, although the exact cause of death remains under investigation. And an Oakland bakery is hoping to send its recipes to people far and wide in the form of a new cookbook. Bake Some Bakery owner and founder Joyce Tang has created a cookbook that is due to be released in September. Tang says the bakery devoted ability to focus on Asian America approaches to pastry is now being shared with the world. Bake Some recently opened a second location of its popular bakery in Alameda. I'm Mimi Brown on your home for Black News First, the Bay Area, BIN 910, the Black Information Network.
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17: This is Layla Ali, undefeated world champion Hall of Fame boxer, wellness advocate, and CEO of Layla Ali Lifestyle. My father, Muhammad Ali, was more than a champion in the ring. He was a global voice for courage, conviction, faith, and justice. The Muhammad Ali Center celebrates his life, his principles, and his willingness to stand for something bigger than himself, reminding us of the power of purpose. To learn more about

0: 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I'm Layla Ali, and my history lives here.
1: I'm Bill Black with another Bet You Didn't Know music fact. 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
2: 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Simpson murder case, has died.
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4: When Speaker Johnson says that the rights come from God and not from government, if you're Black, you absolutely understand how quickly your rights can be taken away by government.
1: And insight you want.
5: The opinions, beliefs, and viewpoints expressed in this commentary are those of the author and do not necessarily represent those of BIN and its founding partners and employees. Now it's time to bring the funk with Roland S. Martin.
6: Looks like former NFL head coach Brian Flores is not playing games with the National Football League. The NFL appealed to the United States Supreme Court, trying to force Flores to go through arbitration as opposed to going through the court system in his lawsuit against the NFL. Now, remember, the former Miami Dolphins head coach sued the NFL claiming racism against Black coaches. The NFL does not want discovery. They do not want their emails and documents actually being made public in a trial. So they tried to stop it. Well, the Supreme Court said no, they refused to intervene in this discrimination lawsuit. Now, keep in mind, Flores is still in the NFL. He's the Minnesota Vikings defensive coordinator, but he has not backed down one time. His attorneys, David Gottlieb and Douglas Wigdorf, they have made it clear that they are not going to just roll over or even settle this case. This is what they said, quote, "The NFL must now accept that its commissioner cannot be the arbitrator over discrimination claims against the league and its teams. We look forward to litigating these claims in court." Now, Flores sued the NFL as well as the Denver Broncos, New York Giants, and the Houston Texans, essentially saying that he had sham interviews with them. Now, his lawsuit is also joined by Steve Wilks. So, folks, what you have going on is finally a real lawsuit that could expose the racism in the NFL. And I think, unlike Colin Kaepernick, Brian Flores is not going to settle. He wants the NFL to be exposed. And I really hope and pray that he moves forward and doesn't settle, because they should be held accountable. I'm Roland Martin on the Black Information Network.
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7: Here's what's trending this hour. Alabama officials have filed an emergency appeal to the Supreme Court as they seek permission to use a Republican-leaning map for the midterm elections. Millions across the Mid-Atlantic and Ohio Valley are being targeted by severe storms today. A level 2 out of 5 severe storm risk is in place across cities like Washington, D.C., Richmond, and Norfolk, while cities across the Ohio Valley are also seeing flood watches. And Secretary of State Marco Rubio says Cuba is in a lot of trouble. I'm Amber Payton, and that's what's trending.
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8: Some of the top tennis players in the world are competing at the French Open. Fifth-seeded American Ben Shelton and 19th-seeded Francis Tiafoe are holding serve on the men's side. Last year's French Open champion and American Coco Gauff will be looking to defend her title as she opens as the 4th seed in this year's tournament.
9: Honestly, whenever it comes to this tournament, I don't even think about my past results here. It's obviously different thinking about last year, but I don't know, for some reason last year feels like 10 years ago. So I think for me, sometimes in my match, I know, like, okay, I play well here. Even if I'm not doing my best in a match, I know I can find that level just because of my history here, but it's also not something I'm thinking about entering the match.
8: Knickerbockers are on their way to the NBA Finals for the first time since 1999. And Knicks fans are on cloud nine.
10: Let's go, let's go, let's go, New York.
8: Knicks head coach Mike Brown.
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13: In the spring of 2015, Jacob Wells went missing in the Northwoods town of Whitetail, Minnesota.
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20: Well, Dame Dash is making a return to the music business with a new venture called Dash Records. The Rockefeller co-founder announced the label on social media, saying he's looking to build a new wave of talent across multiple creative fields, not just music. The company is currently searching for recording artists, producers, videographers, engineers, stylists, and even digital marketers, inviting creatives to submit their work directly. And the debate surrounding Kevin Hart's Netflix roast continues to heat up, with critics questioning where the line should be drawn in comedy. Media personality Dr. Umar Johnson is among those speaking out, arguing that several jokes during the special, touching on slavery, racial stereotypes, and the death of George Floyd, crossed from humor into disrespect. He also took issue with Hart's reaction, suggesting the comedian appeared to laugh along and raising concerns about cultural accountability. Meanwhile, members of Hart's inner circle, including the Plastic Cup Boys, have pushed back on the criticism, telling Dr. Umar to focus on his own controversy. With the latest in entertainment at 17 and 47 minutes past each hour, I'm Bree Wood on the Black Information Network, your home for Black News First.
21: For more than five decades, Sesame Street has been a beloved children's program teaching kids lessons about friendship, kindness, and learning.
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21: From the beginning, the show included African-American actors in key roles offering positive representation. Gordon, played by actor Matt Robinson, was one of the first black male characters on a children's show.
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21: His role highlighted the importance of family, education and community for kids of all backgrounds. Sesame Street not only taught numbers and letters, but also celebrated black culture. It helped show all children, no matter their race, could learn, grow, succeed. So the next time you watch Sesame Street, remember the lasting impact it had on the educational training of black children to see themselves as smart, capable, worthy of learning. It's not just a show, it's history in the making. I'm Vanessa Tyler on the Black Information Network.
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25: Your home for 24/7 news, the Black Information Network. A minister who is also a gospel singer is being jailed on a charge of sexual battery. According to WHBQ, popular gospel singer Terry Lynn Carr, who is listed as being from Clarksdale, Mississippi, was arrested by county deputies. That's the sound of one of his many rousing sermons. At this report, the police department in DeSoto County, Mississippi, has not released any more details other than the African-American minister and gospel singer is in custody and the charges. WHBQ reports that the victim has been confirmed as a female teen. The founder of the Clarksdale Fellowship Mass Choir has popular song releases such as I'm Saved and Jesus Got Up for Me. He has toured all over the South and Mid-South, WHBQ says. Eminent domain reportedly is increasingly frustrating black communities across the country. According to the Legal Information Institute, eminent domain is the legal power of the government to seize private property and convert it to public use. The U.S. Constitution requires that the government provide due process and pay the owner fair market value for the land. Many properties owned by African Americans, Latinos, and other ethnicities apparently have come out on the short end of the stick. Sabrina Otis says a much-needed fire station

0: Eminent domain makes sense. I don't know what y'all gonna do, but we need those firemen and women to save lives. My daughter is 15 and she's here because of those firemen and women.
1: While the process is being used around the country in places like Birmingham, Alabama, Atlanta, Georgia, Philadelphia, Pennsylvania, and other largely black populated U.S. cities, it reportedly leaves minority communities in shambles. Otis has testified previously how eminent domain changes her city's geography and results in displacement of black people and other minorities. Missouri Governor Mike Kehoe's power to call the 2025 special legislative session that led to the approval of the state's new congressional maps is being challenged. The Missouri NAACP filed the lawsuit last fall ahead of the special election, and a judge ruled earlier this year that Kehoe had the constitutional authority to call the session. The Missouri Supreme Court this week will hear oral arguments in the case. For more on these stories and national, international, state, and local news impacting the black community, listen to the Black Information Network on the free iHeartRadio app or log on to BINnews.com. I'm Mike Island on your home for Black News First, the Black Information Network.
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5: Americans could soon feel more pressure at the gas pump, the grocery store, and on credit cards as new inflation numbers are expected to show up in prices continue through April. Economists say one of the biggest drivers right now is energy costs tied to tensions and fighting involving Iran, which have already started pushing gas prices higher. And here's why this matters for your wallet. If inflation stays hot, the Federal Reserve may decide not to cut interest rates anytime soon and could even raise them again later. That would keep borrowing expensive for everyday Americans trying to buy homes, finance cars, use credit cards, or pay down debt. If these rates stay high longer, it could also slow hiring, make businesses more cautious about spending, and keep monthly payments elevated for millions of Americans already stretched thin. This is also shaping up to be a major early test for incoming Federal Reserve Chair Kevin Warsh, who is officially expected to take over Friday as President Trump continues pushing for lower interest rates to boost the economy. With Money News at 24 and 54 minutes past each hour, I'm Mimi Brown on your home for Black News First, the Black Information Network.
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6: On your home for 24/7 news, the Black Information Network. The risk of a catastrophic explosion at a chemical tank in Southern California is being avoided. However, more than 15,000 residents are still under evacuation orders. This all started Thursday at the GKN Aerospace facility, where Orange County fire officials reported a vapor release. By Monday, officials confirmed that the most serious threat had been successfully prevented.
7: The most catastrophic and worst case scenario was mitigated and resolved. That was the case of a potential blevy. It's not over yet, and I want to reemphasize that. It's not over yet. We still have work to do.
6: That was current Orange County Fire Chief T.J. McGovern. He also said crews still face risk involving fire, minor explosions, and potential chemical spills. A Black Chicago woman is recovering from a quadruple organ transplant.

0: In January, Jasmine Jones received new lungs, a kidney, and a liver at University of Chicago Medicine. She spent 6 weeks in the hospital after receiving organs from a deceased person. The procedure was the first known of its kind in Illinois. Jones is now at home and says she's feeling pretty good. She previously was diagnosed with cystic fibrosis, a genetic disease that can damage the lungs and other organs. In other news, coming out of Chicago, Mayor Brandon Johnson will be traveling to Rome to meet with the Pope this week. Johnson plans to discuss several topics with the Pope, who was born in Chicago. Some of the topics they plan to discuss include foreign affairs and affordability.
1: How we treat the most vulnerable, the endless illegal wars, right? There's so much work that we can do together to make sure that our collective humanity is protected.
0: Mayor Johnson's trip will run through Saturday. And Charles Long Jr., a formerly homeless and incarcerated African-American man from Berkeley, California, graduated with the highest honors at UC Berkeley. At the age of 43, he completed his studies with a 4.0 GPA as a sociology and social welfare double major. Long was named university medalist, which is the highest honor given to a graduating senior at UC Berkeley. He shared his journey of resilience and transformation at the commencement ceremony. I'm Misty Jordan on your home for Black News First, the Black Information Network. Now, here's your Washington Roundup.
2: Iran is vowing retaliation after the U.S. military carried out what it called self-defense strikes on Iranian missile launch sites and naval assets near the Strait of Hormuz. U.S. Central Command says the strikes were meant to protect American personnel from imminent threats, while Iran's Revolutionary Guard claims it has the legitimate right to respond. Elsewhere, a weekend shooting near the White House is now being cited in a lawsuit tied to plans for a new ballroom. The Secret Service says agents shot and killed an armed man near 17th Street and Pennsylvania Avenue Northwest, D.C. Government lawyers argue the incident highlights the need for expanded secure space for the president and his guest. And President Trump says his latest physical at Walter Reed came back perfect despite a prior diagnosis of chronic venous insufficiency. That's your Washington Roundup. I'm Morgan Wood, your White House correspondent in Washington, D.C. on the Black Information Network.
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2: This is Morgan Wood on the Black Information Network with some Black sports trivia you should know. In the fast-paced world of pro football, the term sacking the quarterback is a key part of the game's vocabulary. But I bet you didn't know who created this phrase. The term sack was popularized in the 1960s by Black NFL Hall of Fame linebacker Deacon Jones. Jones, known for his pass rushing style, coined the phrase to describe the act of tackling the quarterback behind the line of scrimmage to end the play. As a player, Deacon Jones revolutionized the defensive game, creating a new role of pure pass rushers in football that would eventually evolve into the modern defensive end. His relentless pursuit of the quarterback became a defining feature of the defense. Today, sacking the quarterback is one of the most celebrated achievements in football, with defensive players aiming to tackle the quarterback each time the ball is snapped. It's now a term all football fans know and use, thanks to Black NFL Hall of Fame linebacker Deacon Jones. For the Black Information Network, I'm Morgan Wood.
4: I'm Amber Payton with BIN News Now. Democrats are crying foul after a judge refused to block Florida's new congressional map, which they say heavily favors Republicans. Congresswoman Debbie Wasserman Schultz is also facing criticism for running in District 20, a seat historically won by a Black candidate.
5: I understand these African-American community leaders' concern that they'll have probably one less Black member of Congress.
4: Five Black candidates are in the running. The Virginia Beach, Virginia NAACP is condemning a weekend march by Patriot Front at the oceanfront. More than two dozen masked people were seen carrying Confederate and Patriot Front flags. The NAACP called the group's presence a message of fear and exclusion. And federal judges are blocking Alabama's Republican-drawn congressional map, saying it likely discriminates against Black voters. The state will use a court-drawn map for this year's midterms unless the Supreme Court steps in. Get BIN News Now on demand 24/7 on the iHeartRadio app.
6: I'm Kevin Brown on your home for 24/7 News, the Black Information Network. More than 60 million people in the South and parts of Texas will be under the threat of flash flooding this week. NBC's Aaron Gilchrist reports it comes after the region was hit with heavy rain over the Memorial Day weekend.
7: Strong winds leaving usually crowded beaches deserted. Parts of the southeast seeing rainfall rates reaching 2 to 3 inches an hour, with areas along the Gulf Coast reporting up to 6 inches on Monday.
6: Flash flooding has been reported in North Carolina, and one person was killed by floods in Mississippi. This week, a number of storm systems will hit the south with the risk of flash floods present from New Orleans to southern Virginia. Another system traveling to the southern plains will impact parts of north and central Texas. A final vote by lawmakers is expected Friday in Florida when a spending plan goes to the governor, who has line item veto power. Florida lawmakers approved a deal on a $115 billion state budget.
8: It's almost like we're living in a tale of two Floridas, because the governor would like to project that our economy is so strong and that we've got all this money in reserves. But when you look at the affordability crisis, you look at the unemployment rate, there's a big disconnect.
6: Black Democratic leader Patrice Driscoll points to $500 million earmarked for such projects Republicans say should satisfy Governor DeSantis. Driscoll says the proposed spending plan shortchanges taxpayers.
8: But this budget does not give teachers the pay raise they deserve. It does not do enough for housing affordability. It provides no relief to homeowners who are struggling with the soaring property insurance rates. And the tax package does not suspend the gas tax.
6: Thomas DiIorio, a white man from New Jersey, was arrested after a verbal dispute with his black female neighbor in Mount Laurel escalated into harassment and bias intimidation charges. The incident, which began over a dispute involving their children, was captured on video and led to DiIorio's arrest. The video posted on TikTok showed DiIorio shouting at his neighbor in the street, prompting strong reactions online. The neighbor, identified as Lakeisha Sprill, alleged that the conflict started after her daughter was bullied by DiIorio's children, with racial slurs being used. Following the review of the video and statements, police filed criminal complaints against DiIorio, who remains in custody as the investigation continues. The Supreme Court has rejected the NFL's appeal in a class action lawsuit filed by Brian Flores and other black coaches, allowing the case to proceed to trial. Flores, currently with the Minnesota Vikings, alleges racial discrimination in coaching opportunities. The appeals court sided with Flores, criticizing the NFL's arbitration process as biased. The Supreme Court's decision maintains Flores's chance to pursue the claims in court. Jazz saxophonist Sonny Rollins is dead at the age of 95. A representative for Rollins reportedly said he died on Monday at his home in Woodstock, New York. A cause of death was not given. Rollins released 60 albums over the course of his career. He was honored by former President Obama twice, with being awarded the National Medal of Arts and being named a Kennedy Center honoree in 2011. I'm Kevin Brown on your home for Black News First, the Black Information Network.
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6: I'm Kevin Brown with another look at modern day black history you should know. On January 6, 2021, as chaos engulfed the U.S. Capitol,
11: multiple capital injuries.
6: A group of black officers stood as pillars of resilience and bravery. Among them was Capitol Police Officer Eugene Goodman, who diverted rioters away from the Senate chamber, potentially saving countless lives. Lieutenant Michael Byrd also faced a dire situation, protecting lawmakers from an advancing mob. His decisive actions safeguarded those entrusted to his care. And Officer Harry Dunn fought back against physical threats and racial slurs, standing firm in the defense of the Capitol and democracy. These black officers and many others remind us that the strength of our democracy lies in those who protect it. So let's never forget to honor their heroism and strive for a nation worthy of their sacrifice. For the Black Information Network, I'm Kevin Brown.
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13: We don't know what's going on, but we do know this is not the norm and something is wrong. We can feel it in our spirit. Something is wrong. We just want to know, where is he? Who has something to do with him being missing? And where can we find him? That's it.
12: That's a member of a black Atlanta area family desperately trying to find their loved one. Investigators say 20-year-old Derek Samuel disappeared nearly a month ago. He was reportedly last seen at a department store. Since then, police have used drones and canine teams to try and find him. But so far, nothing. His aunt spoke with Atlanta News First Television.
13: It's rough. I'm not going to even lie. We have our days. We have good days. We have bad days. But mainly, it's overwhelming. It's hurtful. It's very hurtful. It's very hurtful. And we're tired. Like, we're literally going out there after work, before work, after work, and before work. And we're looking.
12: Police say a $15,000 reward is now being offered in the case. Five Chicago police officers are recovering after they were hit by a car while trying to control a mostly black teen takeover on the city's west side. One black witness tells what she saw at the scene.
11: It looked like millions of kids out here. Kids were all on top of their cars. They were stopping in the middle of the street twerking, and it was ridiculous.
12: The police say the vehicle jumped a curb and slammed into a patrol car, a utility pole, and a fence before coming to a stop. An 18-year-old who allegedly drove the car is in custody. Meanwhile, the mayor says parents have to be accountable for their kids' actions. I'm Mike Stevens on the Black Information Network. Now your local news.
14: I'm Mimi Brown on your home for Black News First, the Bay Area, BIN 910, the Black Information Network. Authorities are investigating after two people were found dead inside a car parking garage near San Jose State University. Police made the grim discovery over the weekend. A man and a woman were both found unresponsive inside a vehicle parked in a garage on South 4th Street. Both were pronounced dead at the scene. Police are investigating the possibility of an overdose, although the exact cause of death remains under investigation. And an Oakland bakery is hoping to send its recipes to people far and wide in the form of a new cookbook. Bake Some Bakery owner and founder Joyce Tang has created a cookbook that is due to be released in September. Tang says the bakery devoted ability to focus on Asian America approaches to pastry is now being shared with the world. Bake Some recently opened a second location of its popular bakery in Alameda. I'm Mimi Brown on your home for Black News First, the Bay Area, BIN 910, the Black Information Network.
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18: On September 18, 1978, America tuned in to a popular TV series called The Dating Game, where three men vied to win a date with a single woman looking for love.
19: And we'll get right underway. It's time to meet our first three eligible bachelors for game number one. And here they are.
18: The three men were hidden behind a screen where the woman contestant couldn't see them. She could only hear their voices.
19: Number one, would you say hello to Cheryl, please? We're going to have a great time together, Cheryl. Okay.
18: What no one knew was that bachelor number one was a diagnosed sociopath and serial killer.
20: Bachelor number one.
19: Yes.
20: What's your best time?
19: Nighttime.
20: Why do you say that?
19: Because that's the only time there is.
18: For 11 years, he crisscrossed the country, leaving a string of bodies in his wake. His name was Rodney Alcala. He eventually became known as the Dating Game Killer. How did Rodney Alcala manage to evade capture for so long? And how did his appearance on the Dating Game lead to his downfall? From Wondery, the network behind Dirty John, Young Charlie, and Wonderland Murders, comes The Dating Game Killer by Hollywood and Crime. I'm Tracy Patton. Join me and my co-host Stephen Lang as we dive into the story of one of America's most prolific serial killers.
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22: Cell phones have been an integral part of connecting our modern world. But did you know a black nuclear engineer pioneered the technology for them? Henry Thomas Sampson was born in 1934 in Jackson, Mississippi. He earned his bachelor's degree in chemical engineering from Purdue University in 1956, followed by his master's degree from UCLA in 1961 and his PhD shortly after. In 1971, Henry Sampson created the Gamma Electric Cell. It's a device which produced long-lasting power to satellites. Sampson's innovation caught the attention of the Motorola Company, which then placed his patented technology into their telephones. This eventually led to the very first telephone calls being made using cell phones. Henry Sampson passed on June 4th, 2015. His genius and black excellence helped create the globally connected world we share today. This is Tammy Eswick for the Black Information Network.
23: 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I'm Mike Strautmanis, and my history lives here.
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4: Here's what's trending this hour. President Trump says the U.S. is not satisfied with the deal proposed by Iran. During today's cabinet meeting at the White House, Trump warned that if a deal is not reached with Iran, then the U.S. will have to finish the job. The World Health Organization is calling for a ceasefire in Congo to help contain the deadly Ebola outbreak. The head of the WHO says it's hard to isolate the sick while bombs are falling. And the Republican primary runoff for the U.S. Senate in Texas has gone to Ken Paxton. I'm Amber Payton, and that's what's trending.
10: 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Covering the latest news, sports, and events at our historically black colleges and universities. Here's Morgan Wood.
24: 15 historically black colleges and universities are joining forces to pursue the nation's highest research classification. The schools have launched the Association of HBCU Research Institutions, or AHRI, with the goal of increasing research funding, recruiting top faculty and students, and expanding innovation at HBCUs. Participating schools include Howard University, Morgan State University, Florida A&M University, North Carolina A&T State University, Tennessee State University, and Texas Southern University, among others. Howard is currently the only HBCU with Research 1 or R1 status. Leaders say the effort could help close long-standing gaps in federal research funding and increase research focused on issues impacting the black community. The coalition is also backed by Harvard University through a more than $1 million grant. With the latest in HBCU news, I'm Morgan Wood on the Black Information Network, your home for black news first.
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1: R&B singer Monica had an emotional moment on stage after receiving heartbreaking news about her father. While performing in Chicago this past weekend, she paused her set and tearfully told the audience that doctors had informed her there was nothing more they could do for him. Despite the devastating update, Monica continued performing, saying she doesn't want to let fans down. The moment quickly went viral, with fans sending an outpouring of support online. She also has followed up with an emotional Instagram tribute honoring him. And in more entertainment news, Jasmine Sullivan is opening up about the real reason behind her noticeable weight loss. After fans reacted to her latest Instagram post, the Grammy-winning singer explained that her transformation wasn't about appearance. It started during her mother's battle with breast cancer. Sullivan says she adopted a vegan lifestyle to support her mom and made long-term changes to improve her overall health. She's also responding to critics, making it clear that her goal was never to be skinny, but simply to feel better physically and mentally as she continues her wellness journey. With the latest in entertainment at 17 and 47 minutes past each hour, I'm Bree Wood on the Black Information Network, your home for Black news first.

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1: Guylen, on your home for 24/7 News, the Black Information Network. Representatives guiding green stormwater projects are making sure black neighborhoods are included. Such projects reportedly are less likely to happen in black communities, but civic engagement personnel for major cities across the nation continue to fight for legislation that brings green stormwater infrastructure to black neighborhoods as well. According to the Cary Institute, in largely black-populated cities like Baltimore, Maryland, they are far less likely to see a service like that come their way. Many cities have underprivileged communities. Even in Philadelphia, Pennsylvania, Chevelle Higgs, the city's civic engagement coordinator, is supporting a legislative resolution on green stormwater infrastructure, asking for a yes vote on its passage. Higgs, who is African-American, recently testified to city council on the project's merits.
2: It sweeps up pollutants, overwhelms our aging combined sewer system, and sends untreated sewage straight into our rivers and creeks. Green roofs and stormwater planters keep that pollution out of our waterways by capturing and filtering stormwater before it reaches the drain.
1: Higgs tells how the problem creates a daily struggle for people who do not have anything to do with bringing on the situation they have to endure.
2: I see every day how environmental burdens fall hardest on Philadelphia's neighborhoods. Residents tell me about how the air they breathe, the extreme heat they endure, and the flooding and sewage overflows they face. Conditions they did nothing to create.
1: In black communities across the nation, there are people like Higgs who continue to work to eradicate the disparities in services to communities. Investigators are saying that multiple shooting deaths over the holiday weekend in the Mid-South were all linked to domestic violence or personal conflicts. Investigators in Memphis found a 24-year-old woman who was critically injured during a fight with a former partner. She later died. A 16-year-old was shot and killed, with another 16-year-old in custody in that case. Also, a 38-year-old woman was found dead. In Memphis, police chased a suspect, which was her boyfriend, to Mississippi before he was arrested. Parnika Martin of Tennessee tells WHBQ she thought with the heavy police presence and National Guard troops sent down that these issues would be resolved.
3: I thought the National Guard and police presence supposed to have been helping all that.
1: Martin, who is African-American, says guns can be obtained with relative ease.
3: Anybody can get a gun. I can get a gun, and my little nephew or somebody can get my gun. Just because I'm supposed to have it don't mean I'm supposed to have it.
1: Like her neighbors and people across the country, she is concerned about the upcoming holidays and the troubles that come with them in some neighborhoods. Here's something that could catch on nationwide to help with the problem of violence on school properties. The Ohio School Safety Center is giving school districts across the state access to another tool. They have several mobile camera trailers that can be set up during events and activities like football and basketball games. The trailers have cameras mounted to tall posts that law enforcement can use to have a big view of crowds. For more on these stories and national, international, state, and local news impacting the black community, listen to the Black Information Network on the free iHeartRadio app or log on to BINnews.com. I'm Mike Guylen on your home for Black News First, the Black Information Network.
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9: A new study is raising a tough question about the American dream. Is buying a home now more important than your parents' wealth or your own paycheck? Researchers looked at millions of families and found people whose parents owned homes were far more likely to become homeowners themselves, even when they earned similar incomes as adults. For a lot of Americans, especially black families who were historically locked out of home ownership and generational wealth, buying a home is getting harder even with a good job. Researchers say the issue is not just income anymore, it's access to wealth. Things like parents helping with a down payment, helping with rent while you save, or passing down property can dramatically change whether someone is eventually able to buy a home. And the gap is huge. The average homeowner now has nearly $400,000 in wealth compared to over $10,000 for renters. The study also found it's becoming especially difficult to buy homes in expensive cities like Los Angeles, New York, Seattle, and Boston, forcing many families to choose between career opportunities and affordable housing. With Money News at 24 and 54 minutes past each hour, I'm Mimi Brown on your home for Black News First, the Black Information Network.
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0: I'm Misty Jordan on your home for 24/7 News, the Black Information Network. U.S. officials are requiring Congo's national soccer team to isolate in Belgium for 21 days before traveling to the U.S. for the World Cup next month because of Ebola concerns. Andrew Giuliani told ESPN the team will train in a bubble ahead of the tournament. Travelers from Congo, Uganda, and South Sudan face entry restrictions in the U.S. following an Ebola outbreak. However, the U.S. made a special exception for the team. So far, the Ebola outbreak has killed more than 200 people. The defense attorneys who witnessed the failed execution of Tony Carruthers last week are calling on Governor Bill Lee to pause all executions in Tennessee until litigation over execution is concluded. Carruthers' execution was called off when the medical staff were unable to establish a required IV line. This witness shared what she heard.
10: They tortured him, and he was in pain. I mean, he said he was in pain. The fact that he said, "I can feel that, it hurts," and they stuck him anyway, that is absolute torture and a violation of the Eighth Amendment without question.
0: Officials said they struggled for about an hour to find a suitable vein in the Black inmate before stopping the procedure. After the pause, Governor Bill Lee issued a one-year reprieve. The nationwide mentorship program, Big Brothers Big Sisters, is short of mentors. Boys in particular are in need of positive male role models. Big Brothers Big Sisters South Texas says about 400 boys in San Antonio are alone in the need of a mentor, and Black and Hispanic men are particularly needed. The average mentoring relationship lasts almost 3 years. And people voting for a California governor this year will see a Barack Obama on the ballot. But it's not the former president. A Democrat named Barack D. Obama Shaw is one of the options. The Black man changed his name to honor the former president, and he's asking voters to give him a chance.
11: I'm standing for you to give this young man a chance. This young man right here. Yeah, I'm over 40, but is young for politics. If you hear something that somebody's trying to do the right things to stand up for other people, give this young man a chance.
0: He isn't the only candidate who changed his name. A man by the name of Living for God and Country, DeMott, is running with no party affiliation. DeMott says he will fight to end ICE raids and the vehicle miles travel tax. 61 total candidates are on the ballot for California governor. I'm Misty Jordan on your home for Black News First, the Black Information Network. 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
12: A growing Ebola outbreak in Central Africa is raising global concern, with cases now spreading across parts of the Democratic Republic of Congo and Uganda. The World Health Organization has declared the outbreak a public health emergency of international concern, warning that the virus is moving faster than health officials can contain it. Health experts say the risk to the general U.S. population remains low, but the CDC has already increased airport screenings and travel restrictions for people arriving from affected regions. Many Black Americans have family, cultural, and travel ties to African nations impacted by the virus. Public health advocates also warn that cuts to U.S. global health programs could weaken response efforts abroad and preparedness at home. Early detection, public trust, and international cooperation will be key to stopping the spread. That's your Healthy Minute. I'm Morgan Wood on the Black Information Network, BINnews.com, your home for Black News First.

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4: BIN News this hour. I'm Doug Davis. Coming up, President Trump took questions from reporters today during a White House cabinet meeting and said the U.S. is not yet satisfied with Iran's proposed peace terms. Plus, it was a dramatic night in Texas politics Tuesday evening following mid-decade redistricting. And some major movement is being made inside the conservative think tank, the Heritage Foundation, as its board calls for a shift towards Heritage 2.0. All right, stand by. We'll get to the playbook in a minute. But first, here's BIN News now.
5: Black Congressman Christian Menifee has won the Democratic primary runoff in Texas' 18th district, defeating longtime Congressman Al Green, who is also Black.
6: Congressman Green's legacy will outlive any election, and I'm committed to making sure that his legacy remains strong.
5: Menifee blamed redistricting for the matchup. He'll face Republican Ronald Dwayne Whitfield in November. Alabama officials are asking the Supreme Court to let them use a Republican-leaning congressional map for the midterms. A federal court blocked the map, ruling the state intentionally discriminated against Black voters. Alabama wants a decision by Monday. And the police union in Louisville, Kentucky has sent Mayor Craig Greenberg a cease and desist letter trying to stop the city's Office of Inspector General from investigating officers. The office, along with a civilian review board, was created after Breonna Taylor, a Black woman, was killed during a police raid in 2020. The union claims the Inspector General is violating state law and overstepping his authority, but Inspector General Ed Harness disputes the allegations. I'm Amber Payton with BIN News Now. Back to you, Doug.
4: All right. Thanks and happy Wednesday. Today, President Trump took questions from reporters during a White House cabinet meeting and stated that Iran, quote, very much wants his agreement to end the war. Despite conflicting reports from Iranian state media, Iranian officials report that a draft MOU or memorandum of understanding would require, as CNN reports, the U.S. to withdraw military forces from Iran's vicinity, lift the naval blockade, and reopen the Strait of Hormuz. The White House dismissed that report, and then Trump went on a rant against President Obama and his plan that was abandoned when he took office the first time around.
7: I didn't do this to get a crummy agreement. The worst agreement ever signed was by Barack Hussein Obama. What a horrible agreement that was. It was a setback for this country, for the whole world. The Middle East would have blown itself up.
4: President Obama negotiated the 2015 Iran nuclear deal, which placed strict limits on Iran's nuclear program in exchange for sanctions relief.
7: It was a path for Iran to have a nuclear weapon very quickly. Years ago, they would have had a nuclear weapon. But we have things understood now with Iran.
4: Now, Trump says Iran won't get any sanctions relief for simply giving up its highly enriched uranium. He's pushing for more Middle Eastern nations to join the Abraham Accords as part of the final agreement. Meanwhile, there were some pretty big shakeups in Black Texas politics last night. Former Congressman Colin Allred won his Democratic primary runoff in the state's 33rd district, while longtime Black Houston Congressman Al Green was defeated in the newly drawn 18th district. Allred, backed by Jasmine Crockett, is expected to return to Congress in November. Here's part of his victory speech.
8: What we really have to do is get to the work that these folks need us to do, because there are people out there who are struggling. I feel like we're heading for a good election in November. But here in the Democratic Party, we also have to make sure we make very clear who we stand for.
4: Down in Houston, redistricting caused Representative Al Green to run against African-American candidate Christian Menifee, who took nearly 70% of the vote. Menifee moves on to face Republican Ronald Whitfield in November. And finally, the Heritage Foundation, the force behind Project 2025, Trump's playbook to make America, quote, great again, has added four new members to its board of trustees as part of what it calls a shift towards Heritage 2.0. The move comes comes after months of internal fighting over the foundation's ideological direction. Most, if not all, of the new board members are widely known as white nationalists. Heritage says the recalibration will focus on four major policy pillars. One, the American family. Two, free enterprise. Three, national security. And four, American heritage and citizenship. Critics argue this signals an even deeper embrace of hard right racist ideologies. Stay connected and subscribe and follow BIN News this hour wherever you get your podcasts. And I'm Doug Davis for the Black Information Network.
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9: 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The theater became famous for Amateur Night, a weekly talent show that launched the careers of stars like Lauryn Hill and the Jackson 5. Audiences at the Apollo became known for cheering or booing performers on stage.
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9: The slogan, "Be Good or Be Gone," became the theater's motto. 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
12: We don't know what's going on, but we do know this is not the norm and something is wrong. We can feel it in our spirit. Something is wrong. We just want to know, where is he? Who has something to do with him being missing? And where can we find him? That's it.
11: That's a member of a Black Atlanta area family desperately trying to find their loved one. Investigators say 20-year-old Derek Samuel disappeared nearly a month ago. He was reportedly last seen at a department store. Since then, police have used drones and canine teams to try and find him. But so far, nothing. His aunt spoke with Atlanta News First Television.
12: It's rough. I'm not going to even lie. We have our days. We have good days. We have bad days. But mainly, it's overwhelming. It's hurtful. It's very hurtful. It's very hurtful. And we're tired. Like, we're literally going out there after work, before work, after work, and before work. And we're looking.
11: Police say a $15,000 reward is now being offered in the case. Five Chicago police officers are recovering after they were hit by a car while trying to control a mostly Black teen takeover on the city's west side. One Black witness tells what she saw at the scene.
13: It looked like millions of kids out here. Kids were all on top of their cars. They were stopping in the middle of the street twerking, and it was ridiculous.
11: The police say the vehicle jumped a curb and slammed into a patrol car, a utility pole, and a fence before coming to a stop. An 18-year-old who allegedly drove the car is in custody. Meanwhile, the mayor says parents have to be accountable for their kids' actions. I'm Mike Stevens on the Black Information Network. Now your local news.
14: I'm Mimi Brown on your home for Black News First, the Bay Area, BIN 910, the Black Information Network. Authorities are investigating after two people were found dead inside a car parking garage near San Jose State University. Police made the grim discovery over the weekend. A man and a woman were both found unresponsive inside a vehicle parked in a garage on South 4th Street. Both were pronounced dead at the scene. Police are investigating the possibility of an overdose, although the exact cause of death remains under investigation. And an Oakland bakery is hoping to send its recipes to people far and wide in the form of a new cookbook. Bake Some Bakery owner and founder Joyce Tang has created a cookbook that is due to be released in September. Tang says the bakery devoted ability to focus on Asian America approaches to pastry is now being shared with the world. Bake Some recently opened a second location of its popular bakery in Alameda. I'm Mimi Brown on your home for Black News First, the Bay Area BIN 910, the Black Information Network.
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15: 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More than 200,000 Black soldiers fought in the Civil War, many for a

0: history. I'm Morgan Wood, and my history lives here. 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
1: 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It's more than just menus. It's a movement.
2: And so we really want to create something that was more all-inclusive to the creative things we were seeing happening in the food scene.
1: That's one of the three founders, Fallon Farrell.
2: As we've grown through the years, we've literally watched businesses start off as like a pop-up food tent and now having like two or three locations.
1: From soul food kitchens to hidden gem caterers, Black Restaurant Week shines a light where it's long been missing. It's helped generate tens of millions of dollars for Black-owned businesses, keeping legacies alive and creating new ones. And it's part of Black history still being written every time a diner takes that first bite. I'm Esther Dillard for the Black Information Network.
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7: Police officers in Phoenix, Arizona, who brutally attacked a deaf Black man with cerebral palsy last year, had their suspensions overturned after appealing the decision.
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9: Cell phones have been an integral part of connecting our modern world. But did you know a Black nuclear engineer pioneered the technology for them? Henry Thomas Sampson was born in 1934 in Jackson, Mississippi. He earned his bachelor's degree in chemical engineering from Purdue University in 1956, followed by his master's degree from UCLA in 1961 and his PhD shortly after. In 1971, Henry Sampson created the Gamma Electric Cell. It's a device which produced long-lasting power to satellites. Sampson's innovation caught the attention of the Motorola Company, which then placed his patented technology into their telephones. This eventually led to the very first telephone calls being made using cell phones. Henry Sampson passed on June 4th, 2015. His genius and Black excellence helped create the globally connected world we share today. This is Tammy Eswick for the Black Information Network.
10: 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I'm Mike Strautmanis, and my history lives here.
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1: Here's what's trending this hour. Alabama officials have filed an emergency appeal to the Supreme Court as they seek permission to use a Republican-leaning map for the midterm elections. Millions across the Mid-Atlantic and Ohio Valley are being targeted by severe storms today. A level 2 out of 5 severe storm risk is in place across cities like Washington, D.C., Richmond, and Norfolk, while cities across the Ohio Valley are also seeing flood watches. And Secretary of State Marco Rubio says Cuba is in a lot of trouble. I'm Amber Payton, and that's what's trending.
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7: Some of the top tennis players in the world are competing at the French Open. Fifth-seeded American Ben Shelton and 19th-seeded Francis Tiafoe are holding serve on the men's side. Last year's French Open champion and American Coco Gauff will be looking to defend her title as she opens as the fourth seed in this year's tournament.
11: Honestly, whenever it comes to this tournament, I don't even think about my past results here. It is obviously different thinking about last year, but I don't know, for some reason last year feels like 10 years ago. So I think for me, sometimes in my match, I know like, okay, I play well here. Even if I'm not doing my best in a match, I know I can find that level just because of my history here, but it's also not something I'm thinking about entering the match.
7: Knickerbockers are on their way to the NBA Finals for the first time since 1999. And Knicks fans are on cloud nine.
12: Let's go, let's go, let's go, New York.
7: Knicks head coach Mike Brown.
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3: In unfortunate entertainment news, legendary jazz saxophonist Sonny Rollins has died at the age of 95. A representative for Rollins says he passed away Monday at his home in Woodstock, New York. A cause of death was not released. During his legendary career, Rollins released more than 60 albums and was honored twice by former President Barack Obama, receiving the National Medal of Arts and being named a Kennedy Center honoree in 2011. Elsewhere in entertainment, Kevin Hart is responding to backlash over controversial jokes made during Netflix roast of Kevin Hart, including a joke referencing George Floyd. During an appearance on The Breakfast Club, Hart said the joke wasn't tasteful to our culture, but defended roast comedy as a space where edgy humor is expected. Hart also made it clear he did not personally make the joke, saying his role was to produce the show, not censor comedians on stage. The comments continue to spark debate online, with critics calling the jokes offensive, while others argue roasts are meant to push boundaries. With the latest in entertainment, I'm Morgan Wood on the Black Information Network, BINnews.com, your home for Black news first.
4: I'm Vanessa Tyler with a look at modern-day Black history you should know. September 11th, 2001, we will never forget. Amid the terror and destruction, countless heroes answered the call, running toward danger while others fled. Among them were Black firefighters and police officers who made the ultimate sacrifice. They were fathers, mothers, sons, daughters, courageous first responders who carried the weight of duty, knowing the risks. Firefighter Vernon Cherry, a gifted singer with Ladder 118 in Brooklyn, gave his life that day. NYPD officer Clinton Davis stood as a guardian of the city he loved. These heroes reflected the strength and resilience of their communities. Their sacrifices remind us of the unity and courage we are capable of, even in our darkest moments. This is Vanessa Tyler on your home for 24/7 Black News First, the Black Information Network.
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6: Your home for 24/7 news, the Black Information Network. A minister who is also a gospel singer is being jailed on a charge of sexual battery. According to WHBQ, popular gospel singer Terry Lynn Carr, who is listed as being from Clarksdale, Mississippi, was arrested by county deputies. That's the sound of one of his many rousing sermons. At this report, the police department in DeSoto County, Mississippi, has not released any more details other than the African-American minister and gospel singer is in custody and the charges. WHBQ reports that the victim has been confirmed as a female teen. The founder of the Clarksdale Fellowship Mass Choir has popular song releases such as I'm Saved and Jesus Got Up for Me. He has toured all over the South and Mid-South, WHBQ says. Eminent domain reportedly is increasingly frustrating Black communities across the country. According to the Legal Information Institute, eminent domain is the legal power of the government to seize private property and convert it to public use. The U.S. Constitution requires that the government provide due process and pay the owner fair market value for the land. Many properties owned by African Americans, Latinos, and other ethnicities apparently have come out on the short end of the stick. Sabrina Otis says a much-needed fire station in her mostly Black community is one the city wants to relocate. She tells City Council she is totally against it.
7: I'm not a supporter of eminent domain because what it's done to Black Americans, Irish Americans, and Latinos. Big business like hospitals have stolen land, and they did it all on eminent domain.
6: The African-American mother testifies that her daughter has epilepsy and has been resuscitated and brought back to life 13 times between 2017 and 2022 by the firefighters of Station 23. Otis laments that the city wants to use eminent domain to acquire a new property in its place.
7: As a Black American, does eminent domain make sense?

0: legislative session that led to the approval of the state's new congressional maps is being challenged. The Missouri NAACP filed the lawsuit last fall ahead of the special election, and a judge ruled earlier this year that Kehoe had the constitutional authority to call the session. The Missouri Supreme Court this week will hear oral arguments in the case. 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
1: 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Number 3, In Your Eyes.

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3: Deal on your home for 24/7 News, the Black Information Network. We began in Dallas, Texas, where three people are dead and at least one injured following a recent house party at a short-term rental property. Zakayla Patterson, who is Black, and her twin sister were there.
4: I came out the restroom and I looked over the rail and I just see a pool of blood next to her. I just see two bodies in a pool of blood.
3: The property is in a neighborhood where residents have complained for years about rentals turning into party spots. We move on to Chicago, Illinois, where a 20-year-old Black man is facing charges of first-degree murder. Police say Elijah Winsley recently shot his 74-year-old grandfather twice inside a home on the city's south side. The victim, identified as Fred Winsley Jr., also Black, was rushed to Advocate Christ Medical Center, where he died. According to police, the shooting happened in the Grisham neighborhood, and police arrested the grandson about 4 hours later. Also in predominantly Black Chicago, over 50 teens have been arrested following a recent teen takeover. The incident also resulted in 5 police officers being hit by a car.
5: Police say 53 people were taken into custody on Monday night and 9 weapons were recovered near 57th Street Beach. Ex-Chicago police official Anthony Riccio says those arrested need to be made accountable.
6: Are there court dates for these 53 individuals? And what is the disposition going to be when they're in court?
5: That night, 3 teens were shot and wounded in the same area on the city's south side.

0: I'm Perry Williams.
1: And finally, Black Los Angeles Mayor Karen Bass has been accused of violating an election law by allegedly posting a video that shows her dropping off her mail-in ballot and getting cheers from her supporters. The accusation and formal complaint was made by Spencer Pratt, who is also a mayoral candidate. He claims Bass is illegally campaigning within 100 feet of a polling location. Bass answered back on social media, saying Pratt is just mad because his supporters are AI cartoons and hers are real Angelinos. I'm Nicole Deal on your home for Black News First, the Black Information Network. Your Washington Roundup is next.
2: President Trump says if a deal with Iran isn't reached, the U.S. may have to, quote, finish the job. Speaking during a cabinet meeting at the White House on Wednesday, Trump said Iran is negotiating on fumes and insisted the country cannot be allowed to obtain a nuclear weapon. He added that the effort is about protecting the world, not just the United States.
3: They're negotiating on fumes, but we'll see what happens. Maybe we have to go back and finish it. Maybe we don't.
2: Elsewhere, former President Joe Biden is suing to block the release of audio recordings and transcripts from interviews tied to the classified documents investigation led by former special counsel Robert Hur. The lawsuit filed Tuesday in federal court aims to stop the Justice Department from turning over the materials to the House Judiciary Committee and the Conservative Heritage Foundation next month. Hur ultimately declined to bring charges against Biden in the case. That's your Washington Roundup. I'm Morgan Wood on the Black Information Network.
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5: I'm Bill Black with another Bet You Didn't Know music fact. So I just got through reading Mariah Carey's book, The Meaning of Mariah Carey. And in it, she talks about her and Derek Jeter had a brief fling from 97 to 1998 towards the end of her marriage to Tommy Mottola. She also revealed that Derek was the inspiration for this song.

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1: I'm Amber Payton with BIN News Now. Minneapolis Police Chief Brian O'Hara has resigned after an investigation into anonymous claims that he had intimate relationships with city employees.
2: I received a report of findings from an additional investigation that showed Chief O'Hara interfered with the investigation process.
1: Mayor Jacob Frey says a separate report found O'Hara interfered with the probe. A three-judge panel has upheld Tennessee's new congressional maps, rejecting a challenge from the NAACP. The lawsuit argued the maps eliminated the state's only Black-majority congressional district in Memphis. And the ACLU of Rhode Island and the city of Pawtucket have reached a $5,000 settlement over the 2019 arrest of a 13-year-old student. The lawsuit claimed the Black and Native American honor roll student was handcuffed and briefly held in a jail cell after a fight, violating her civil rights. Get BIN News Now on demand 24/7 on the iHeartRadio app.
3: I'm Kevin Brown on your home for 24/7 News, the Black Information Network. Democrats are crying foul as a judge refuses to block Florida's new congressional map they claim heavily favors Republicans. Barry University's Sean Foreman says Debbie Wasserman Schultz is getting flack for running in District 20, historically won by Black candidates.
4: What she is doing is using her seniority and her clout and her political connections to jump to the top of the field in that Democratic primary.
3: Some are going as far as calling her an occupier. Five Black candidates are running for the seat, including former Two Live Crew rapper Luke Campbell. Foreman says Debbie Wasserman Schultz is getting flack for running in District 20, which is historically Black. New York Governor Kathy Hochul is signing legislation that reforms car insurance laws that she says will result in New Yorkers' car insurance rates being lowered.
5: No longer will insurance companies be able to set your rates based on your zip code, your job, or your educational ability. And they had been doing that for years, making it more expensive.
3: Governor Hochul says the reforms include measures to combat fraud, limit damages paid out to bad actors, and ensure that drivers, not insurance companies, are prioritized. The Citizens Budget Commission says once reforms are enacted, they should bring down New York car insurance rates 10% on average.
5: When our reforms kick in, hardworking New Yorkers will be the beneficiaries. They'll have lower insurance bills instead of the insurance executives taking home bigger profits.
3: Chicago Integrated Health, a woman-led, Black-owned integrated health organization in Chicago, Illinois, offers a comprehensive approach to wellness that includes mental health therapy, clinical massage therapy, nutrition, coaching, and personal training. Founder Iris Nicole Patterson aims to provide quality whole-person health care to underserved communities in the Chicago area. The organization's mission is to create a safe space for individuals and families to reclaim their health and live fully through holistic solutions tailored to each person's unique needs. Chicago Integrated Health also operates Project Thrive, a youth-centered wellness initiative, and has been featured on major media platforms for its innovative healthcare model and community impact. The law offices of Zulu Ali and Associates, LLP, celebrates its 18th year in operation, growing from a solo practice to the largest Black-owned law firm in California's Inland Empire and a top five Black law firm in the nation. Founded in 2007, the firm focuses on criminal defense, immigration, civil rights, and family law, serving clients facing both criminal and immigration issues. Attorney Zulu Ali's expertise in deportation defense and criminal law has led to significant legal impact, including a recent Ninth Circuit court ruling. The firm's community programs and national recognition reflect a commitment to providing quality legal representation and advocacy for marginalized populations. For more news impacting the Black community, listen to the Black Information Network on the iHeartRadio app or log on to BINnews.com. 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I'm Kevin Brown on your home for Black News First, the Black Information Network.
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7: Ernest Bynum Jr. was a prominent figure in Zanesville, Ohio, where he was nicknamed Fireman Ernie. Ernest served in the United States Air Force before moving back to Zanesville and joining the local fire department. During his time as Fireman Ernie, he became a fire arson investigator, an Ohio State Fire Safety Instructor, and the International Association of Firefighters Local 88 President of the Zanesville Fire Department. An entrepreneur with Bynum Trucking and Computer Lifeline, Inc., he was a mentor to many young men and women, and after retiring from the fire department in 1993, he served as the city's Parks and Recreation Director for 20 years. He also continued to serve his community through multiple organizations and boards. Ernest Bynum Jr. died on January 2nd, but not without leaving behind a legacy as a trailblazer and a key figure in Zanesville's history. And that's a fact. I'm Frankie Darcell on the Black Information Network.
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9: We don't know what's going on, but we do know this is not the norm and something is wrong. We can feel it in our spirit. Something is wrong. We just want to know, where is he? Who has something to do with him being missing? And where can we find him? That's it.
3: That's a member of a Black Atlanta area family desperately trying to find their loved one. Investigators say 20-year-old Derek Samuel disappeared nearly a month ago. He was reportedly last seen at a department store. Since then, police have used drones and canine teams to try and find him. But so far, nothing. His aunt spoke with Atlanta News First Television.
9: It's rough. I'm not going to even lie. We have our days. We have good days. We have bad days. But mainly, it's overwhelming. It's hurtful. It's very hurtful. It's very hurtful. And we're tired. Like, we're literally going out there after work, before work, after work, and before work. And we're looking.
3: Police say a $15,000 reward is now being offered in the case. Five Chicago police officers are recovering after they were hit by a car while trying to control a mostly Black teen takeover on the city's west side. One Black witness tells what she saw at the scene.
10: It looked like millions of kids out here. Kids were all on top of their cars. They were stopping in the middle of the street twerking, and it was ridiculous.
3: The police say the vehicle jumped a curb and slammed into a patrol car, a utility pole, and a fence before coming to a stop. An 18-year-old who allegedly drove the car is in custody. Meanwhile, the mayor says parents have to be accountable for their kids' actions. I'm Mike Stevens on the Black Information Network. Now your local news.
11: I'm Mimi Brown on your home for Black News First, the Bay Area, BIN 910, the Black Information Network. Authorities are investigating after two people were found dead inside a car parking garage near San Jose State University. Police made the grim discovery over the weekend. A man and a woman were both found unresponsive inside a vehicle parked in a garage on South 4th Street. Both were pronounced dead at the scene. Police are investigating the possibility of an overdose, although the exact cause of death remains under investigation. And an Oakland bakery is hoping to send its recipes to people far and wide in the form of a new cookbook. Bake Some Bakery owner and founder Joyce Tang has created a cookbook that is due to be released in September. Tang says the bakery devoted ability to focus on Asian America approaches to pastry is now being shared with the world. Bake Some recently opened a second location of its popular bakery in Alameda. I'm Mimi Brown on your home for Black News First, the Bay Area, BIN 910, the Black Information Network.
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17: 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Stripped of his heavyweight title, no one would touch him.
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19: Every hustler, drug dealer, thief, number runner, bootlegger, you can think of, they were coming from everywhere.
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18: 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That's number one. Number two, it was a million-dollar robbery.
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1: 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Every day we deliver news made with your life in mind. 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Our journalists come from the communities they report on, and that matters because representation shapes how stories are told and how truth is heard. We're not just chasing headlines. We're holding power accountable and lifting up the stories that others overlooked. You deserve to hear your news your way. That's why we're here with Black News First. 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
11: The opinions, beliefs, and viewpoints expressed in this commentary are those of the author and do not necessarily represent those of BIN and its founding partners and employees.
22: Democrats say dangerous rhetoric matters. Until it comes from their side, I'm James T. Harris, and I have something to say. Democrats love to lecture America about extremism. They warn us about dangerous speech, online radicalization, toxic influencers, political hate, unless, of course, the person doing it is one of their own. Take Hassan Piker, one of the biggest left-wing voices online, millions of followers, massive influence over young voters, and somehow the same Democrats who claim words are violence suddenly become completely deaf and blind. This is a guy who openly mocks America, trashes capitalism while getting rich from it, excuses political violence when it fits his ideology, attacks police, and pumps rage into young audiences every single day. Now imagine for 1 second a conservative host saying the exact same kinds of things. CNN would run wall-to-wall coverage. Democrats would demand censorship. There would be Senate hearings on online extremism. But Hassan gets a pass because he hates the right people. That's the game. Democrats don't actually oppose inflammatory rhetoric. They don't oppose radicalization. They don't oppose political toxicity. They oppose conservatives having cultural influence. And Americans are finally catching on to the double standard. The same people who scream about saving democracy are perfectly comfortable promoting outrage, division, and hostility as long as it advances their politics. And this is why trust in the media and political institutions keeps collapsing, because Americans can see the rules only apply in one direction. One standard for the left, another standard for everybody else. That's not principle. That's hypocrisy. I'm James T. Harris for the Black Information Network.
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1: Here's what's trending this hour. President Trump says the U.S. is not satisfied with the deal proposed by Iran. During today's cabinet meeting at the White House, Trump warned that if a deal is not reached with Iran, then the U.S. will have to finish the job. The World Health Organization is calling for a ceasefire in Congo to help contain the deadly Ebola outbreak. The head of the WHO says it's hard to isolate the sick while bombs are falling. And the Republican primary runoff for the U.S. Senate in Texas has gone to Ken Paxton. I'm Amber Payton, and that's what's trending.
6: 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Here's Morgan Wood.
0: 15 historically black colleges and universities are joining forces to pursue the nation's highest research classification. The schools have launched the Association of HBCU Research Institutions, or AHRI, with the goal of increasing research funding, recruiting top faculty and students, and expanding innovation at HBCUs. Participating schools include Howard University, Morgan State University, Florida A&M University, North Carolina A&T State University, Tennessee State University, and Texas Southern University, among others. Howard is currently the only HBCU with Research 1 or R1 status. Leaders say the effort could help close long-standing gaps in federal research funding and increase research focused on issues impacting the black community. The coalition is also backed by Harvard University through a more than $1 million grant. With the latest in HBCU news, I'm Morgan Wood on the Black Information Network, your home for black news first.
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4: I'm Shay Diddy on the Black Information Network. In 2019, the St. John Will.i.am Coltrane African Orthodox Church observed its 50th anniversary. Based in San Francisco, the church uses John Coltrane's music as a source for religious discovery. Instead of singing traditional hymns, worshipers chant Coltrane's A Love Supreme, and there are monthly meditations where people commune with Coltrane's music. In 1965, Branzo King and his wife, Marina King, saw Coltrane live at San Francisco Jazz Club. The couple had a religious experience. They called it a sound baptism. In the years leading up to his death in 1967 at the age of 40, Coltrane's music had grown increasingly spiritual. He said that he wanted to be a saint, and in him, Branzo, who had wanted to be a preacher, had found his God. Instead of a mural of Jesus in the sanctuary, there is one of patron saint John Coltrane. And that's a fact. I'm Shay Diddy on the Black Information Network.
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0: The best rapper alive, Lil Wayne, is confirming that the Carter 7 is on the way. During an appearance on Wake Up Barstool, the rapper said the album is, quote, coming soon. Wayne also hinted that he may not stick with the Carter 7 title, adding that he has music for days. His latest project, The Carter 6, was released on June 6, 2025. Elsewhere in entertainment, Lizzo is giving fans a preview of new music with a remake of the classic go-go hit Sexy Lady by DC go-go band UCB. The singer recently teased the track on social media after being spotted in the district, taking in the city's go-go culture. Reactions online have been mixed, with some DMV natives excited about the national spotlight on go-go music, while others say the local classic should have been left untouched. Some fans are calling for Lizzo to collaborate directly with more DC go-go artists as the song moves closer to release. With the latest in entertainment, I'm Morgan Wood on the Black Information Network. BINnews.com, your home for black news first.
23: This is I'm Bill Black with another Bet You Didn't Know music fact. So I know you know this song.
24: It feels good. Yeah.
23: Yeah, It Feels Good by Tony. But nobody in the group is named Tony. So how did they get their name? On a recent interview with The Breakfast Club, lead singer Raphael Sadiq explains.
25: Dwayne used to put this perm in his hair called a curly kid.
26: Pretty Tony.
25: Pretty Tony. So Dwayne said if he would go to school on the first day, his name is Dwayne, but his teacher will call him Tony. And his hair was so so done that they would say like three times like he was Italian, like Tony. Mm-hmm. He was playing at this wedding reception and didn't have a name. It was a man, our manager and his brother turned around like, what's the name of the group? We didn't have a name of the group, but we just laughed and said Tony. And then when he said, ladies and gentlemen, Tony, we looked at us like, dang.
3: That's it.
25: Whatever that is sounded right.
5: Rest in heaven to Dwayne Wiggins of the group Tony. I'm Bill Black with another Bet You Didn't Know music fact on the Black Information Network.
7: Guylen on your home for 24/7 news, the Black Information Network. Representatives guiding green storm water projects are making sure Black neighborhoods are included. Such projects reportedly are less likely to happen in Black communities, but civic engagement personnel for major cities across the nation continue to fight for legislation that brings green storm water infrastructure to Black neighborhoods as well. According to the Cary Institute, in largely Black-populated cities like Baltimore, Maryland, they are far less likely to see a service like that come their way. Many cities have underprivileged communities. Even in Philadelphia, Pennsylvania, Chevelle Higgs, the city's civic engagement coordinator, is supporting a legislative resolution on green storm water infrastructure, asking for a yes vote on its passage. Higgs, who is African American, recently testified to city council on the project's merits.
9: It sweeps up pollutants, overwhelms our aging combined sewer system, and sends untreated sewage straight into our rivers and creeks. Green roofs and stormwater planters keep that pollution out of our waterways by capturing and filtering stormwater before it reaches the drain.
7: Higgs tells how the problem creates a daily struggle for people who do not have anything to do with bringing on the situation they have to endure.
9: I see every day how environmental burdens fall hardest on Philadelphia's neighborhoods. Residents tell me about how the air they breathe, the extreme heat they endure, and the flooding and sewage overflows they face. Conditions they did nothing to create.
7: In Black communities across the nation, there are people like Higgs who continue to work to eradicate the disparities in services to communities. Investigators are saying that multiple shooting deaths over the holiday weekend in the Mid-South were all linked to domestic violence or personal conflict. Investigators in Memphis found a 24-year-old woman who was critically injured during a fight with a former partner. She later died. A 16-year-old was shot and killed, with another 16-year-old in custody in that case. Also, a 38-year-old woman was found dead. In Memphis, police chased a suspect, which was her boyfriend, to Mississippi before he was arrested. Parnika Martin of Tennessee tells WHBQ she thought with the heavy police presence and National Guard troops sent down that these issues would be resolved.
10: I thought the National Guard and police presence supposed to have been helping all that.
7: Martin, who is African-American, says guns can be obtained with relative ease.
10: Anybody can get a gun. I can get a gun, and my little nephew or somebody can get my gun. Just because I'm supposed to have it don't mean I'm supposed to have it.
7: Like her neighbors and people across the country, she is concerned about the upcoming holidays and the troubles that come with them in some neighborhoods. Here's something that could catch on nationwide to help with the problem of violence on school properties. The Ohio School Safety Center is giving school districts across the state access to another tool. They have several mobile camera trailers that can be set up during events and activities like football and basketball games. The trailers have cameras mounted to tall posts that law enforcement can use to have a big view of crowds. For more on these stories and national, international, state, and local news impacting the Black community, listen to the Black Information Network on the free iHeartRadio app or log on to BINnews.com. I'm Mike Guylen on your home for Black News First, the Black Information Network.
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30: Are you trying to set financial goals and boundaries for yourself but feel a little overwhelmed? Well, there's a new guide from Charles Schwab that breaks down how to juggle multiple financial goals. First of all, if you are trying to save up for a big purchase by tossing a few dollars into a savings account every month, that is not going to cut it. When it comes to big goals like retirement, buying a home or a car, or paying for college, Schwab says your first step is to prioritize. Write down every goal, decide which ones are the most important, and separate your needs from your wants. From there, Schwab recommends categorizing your goals into short, medium, and long-term. Short-term goals like a vacation or wedding within 2 years go in one bucket. Medium-term goals like saving for a down payment on a home in 3 to 10 years go in another. And long-term goals like retirement or future tuition belong in a third bucket. Look for stable investment options and a mix of stocks and bonds to grow your money. Overall, the key is to invest early and be consistent. Money news at 24 and 54 minutes past each hour. I'm Nicole Deal on your home for Black News First, the Black Information Network.
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30: 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Republicans across the country are fighting to eliminate majority Black U.S. House districts by pushing for redistricting. But the Congressional Black Caucus is fighting back. The caucus now urging major U.S. corporations to oppose redistricting efforts. In a letter to over 250 companies, the Black Caucus calls out redistricting as an attempt to silence Black voices at the ballot box. The lawmakers are asking corporations to support voting rights and racial justice. Now to predominantly Black Chicago, Illinois, where 19-year-old Rashad Johnson, who is Black, faces 5 counts of attempted murder. He allegedly tried to hit 5 police officers with a car.
14: Chicago Mayor Brandon Johnson says parents need to be more accountable.
15: As I understand that there were individuals that were hanging out after 2 o'clock, 3 o'clock in the morning. We need our parents to know where their children are.
14: Authorities say the incident happened while officers were responding to a teen takeover early Sunday in the 1200 block of South Loomis Street. The officers were hospitalized in fair condition and are expected to make a full recovery. I'm Perry Williams.
30: We move on to Alabama, where what could have been a deadly poisoning of 3 Black children was averted. According to police, Alicia Kate of Springville, who is Black, locked herself and her 3 young children in the garage. Officers report the car was left running with the garage door shut, creating a dangerous buildup of carbon monoxide. The children were eventually rescued. The woman is now charged with 3 counts of endangering the welfare of a child. And finally, one of the oldest Black churches in Fort Worth, Texas, is preparing for its final service on May 31st. After more than 150 years, Mount Gilead Missionary Baptist Church has decided to sell the historic building. That difficult decision was reportedly made due to a shrinking congregation and years of costly repairs. The church, founded in 1875 by former slaves, has been a cornerstone of the Black community for years. I'm Nicole Deal on your home for Black News First, the Black Information Network. Your healthy minute is next.
16: A growing Ebola outbreak in Central Africa is raising global concern, with cases now spreading across parts of the Democratic Republic of Congo and Uganda. The World Health Organization has declared the outbreak a public health emergency of international concern, warning that the virus is moving faster than health officials can contain it. Health experts say the risk to the general U.S. population remains low, but the CDC has already increased airport screenings and travel restrictions for people arriving from affected regions. Many Black Americans have family, cultural, and travel ties to African nations impacted by the virus. Public health advocates also warn that cuts to U.S. global health programs could weaken response efforts abroad and preparedness at home. Early detection, public trust, and international cooperation will be key to stopping the spread. That's your Healthy Minute. I'm Morgan Wood on the Black Information Network, BINnews.com, your home for Black News First.
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18: 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You're trying to accomplish different things in the live show than you are on the record, and don't be kind of beholden to one side when you're doing the other side.
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4: Hope in the face of difficulty. Hope in the face of uncertainty. The audacity of hope.
6: I'm asking you to believe, not in my ability to bring about change, but in yours. Yes, we can.
1: Hope has an address, and it starts with us. Honoring legacies, overcoming barriers, pursuing justice, empowering generations.
8: Welcome to Hope Has an Address. I'm Bree Wood for the Black Information Network. The sound of change on Chicago's South Side isn't subtle right now. Construction crews are moving, developments are being announced, and around Jackson Park, the Obama Presidential Center is quickly becoming the center of it all.
13: I think it's a pretty big project to be involved in by him being the first African-American president and him building something in our community and where we're from is pretty exciting.
19: Just having this project in Southside Chicago, it's something incredible, something that we definitely need in this part of the city. And I'm also being inspired just working here.
8: That energy is showing up well beyond the construction site. Developers are planning new restaurants and there's new investment moving into the area. And one project drawing a lot of attention, a $100 million hotel planned for 6402 South Stony Island Avenue. For some, that means opportunity. For others, it brings up a bigger question. Who is all of this really for?
20: There was never a question that the Obama Presidential Center belonged right here in Chicago. This community has always understood that the glorious task of perfecting our union is never easy, but it is always worth it. That's the through line that connects the quote on this building, the story of this neighborhood, the exhibits we'll share inside the center, and the ongoing work of the Obama Foundation to inspire the next generation of leaders. And that's what makes this a full circle moment. Hope is coming home.
8: That message connects directly to what's happening here, because this isn't just about one building going up, but also what follows. Estimates show the Obama Presidential Center could bring in around 800,000 visitors every year once it opens. And that kind of traffic can transform a neighborhood. More visitors means more spending. Strong investments create thriving communities. And in a community with deep cultural roots, that matters.
20: For us to be able to pull together workers, every background, to get that kind of experience, for them to be able to see that this is not something that is done for this community, but rather the community is part of building it. You know, that's going to set an example and raise the bar for projects in the future.
8: For former First Lady Michelle Obama, this project has always been about more than a destination. It's about the South Side itself and making sure what's built here reflects the people who have always been here. But that's where the conversation gets even more complicated, because development isn't always evenly felt. That's why former President Obama made sure the South Side has been involved every step of the way. It honors his pledge to the neighborhood.
20: I was elected to my first office on the South Side. Became president because of the South Side on Chicago. If we're building a world-class institution, this could anchor a transformation of the South Side to create more jobs, more business opportunities, more hope.
8: That's the promise, opportunity, and economic growth. The chance for minority-owned businesses to finally benefit from the kind of attention that hasn't always reached this part of the city. That's where a new focus is taking shape, what some are calling Southside Open for Business, a push to make sure local entrepreneurs are ready. Ready for new customers, new visibility, and new investment. That's the bigger picture, not just attracting visitors, but creating something that lasts for the people who live here. As the Obama Presidential Center continues to rise, the real story won't just be about what's being built. It'll be about who gets to be part of what comes next. Because on the South Side of Chicago, hope doesn't just have an address. It has neighbors. For more about the Obama Presidential Center and the countdown to its Juneteenth opening, visit Obama.org. The Obama Foundation is a nonprofit collaborator of the Black Information Network. I'm Bree Wood for the Black Information Network.
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5: I'm Kevin Brown with another look at modern-day black history you should know. On January 6, 2021, as chaos engulfed the U.S. Capitol,
7: multiple capital injuries,
5: a group of black officers stood as pillars of resilience and bravery. Among them was Capitol Police Officer Eugene Goodman, who diverted rioters away from the Senate chamber, potentially saving countless lives. Lieutenant Michael Byrd also faced a dire situation, protecting lawmakers from an advancing mob. His decisive actions safeguarded those entrusted to his care. And Officer Harry Dunn fought back against physical threats and racial slurs, standing firm in the defense of the Capitol and democracy. These black officers and many others remind us that the strength of our democracy lies in those who protect it. So let's never forget to honor their heroism and strive for a nation worthy of their sacrifice. For the Black Information Network, I'm Kevin Brown.
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23: Disappeared nearly a month ago. He was reportedly last seen at a department store. Since then, police have used drones and canine teams to try and find him. But so far, nothing. His aunt spoke with Atlanta News First Television.
24: It's rough. I'm not going to even lie. We have our days. We have good days. We have bad days. But mainly, it's overwhelming. It's hurtful. It's very hurtful. Tired. Like, we're literally going out there after work, before work, after work, and before work, and we're looking.
23: Police say a $15,000 reward is now being offered in the case. Five Chicago police officers are recovering after they were hit by a car while trying to control a mostly black teen takeover on the city.
25: One black witness tells what she saw at the scene.
26: It looked like millions of kids out here. Kids were all on top of their cars. They were stopping in the middle of the street twerking, and it was ridiculous.
25: The police say the vehicle jumped a curb and slammed into a patrol car, a utility pole, and a fence before coming to a stop. An 18-year-old who allegedly drove the car is in custody. Meanwhile, the mayor says parents have to be accountable for their kids' actions. I'm Mike Stevens on the Black Information Network. Now your local news.
28: I'm Mimi Brown on your home for Black News First, the Bay Area, BIN 910, the Black Information Network. Authorities are investigating after two people were found dead inside a car parking garage near San Jose State University. Police made the grim discovery over the weekend. A man and a woman were both found unresponsive inside a vehicle parked in a garage on South 4th Street. Both were pronounced dead at the scene. Police are investigating the possibility of an overdose, although the exact cause of death remains under investigation. And an Oakland bakery is hoping to send its recipes to people far and wide in the form of a new cookbook. Bake Some Bakery owner and founder Joyce Tang has created a cookbook that is due to be released in September. Tang says the bakery devoted ability to focus on Asian America approaches to pastry is now being shared with the world. Bake Some recently opened a second location of its popular bakery in Alameda. I'm Mimi Brown on your home for Black News First, the Bay Area, BIN 910, the Black Information Network.
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32: On June 6, 1984, a well-known Beverly Hills con artist named Ron Levin vanishes without a trace. 8 weeks later, a wealthy Iranian exile is kidnapped out of his home and is never heard from again. At first, the two disappearances seem unrelated, but soon suspicion falls on a group of young men, united by greed and privilege. They are the golden sons of LA's wealthiest families. They drive matching BMWs, wear tailored Armani suits, lunch at Spago's, and run up tabs at LA's hippest hotspots. They call themselves the Billionaire Boys Club. They are united by a common goal. They want all the riches and status they were promised since birth, and they'll stop at nothing to get it. Their leader is Joe Hunt. He's 23 years old, charming and charismatic, and a master of mind games. But Joe's real talent lies in fleecing millions of dollars from wealthy investors in a high-stakes Ponzi scheme. It's a scheme that will slowly implode and put its members on a path to revenge, kidnapping, and murder. I'm Tracy Patton. Join me and my co-host Timothy Oliphant as we dive into Hollywood in the 1980s, when capitalism is king and greed is good. How did Joe Hunt manage to con millions from investors? Why did a group of privileged young men who had it all follow him down a road of destruction? This is the true story of the Billionaire Boys Club.
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15: Police officers in Phoenix, Arizona, who brutally attacked a deaf black man with cerebral palsy last year, had their suspensions overturned after appealing the decision.
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16: The opinions, beliefs, and viewpoints expressed in this commentary are those of the author and do not necessarily represent those of BIN and its founding partners and employees. Now it's time to bring the funk with Roland S. Martin.
17: Looks like former NFL head coach Brian Flores is not playing games with the National Football League. The NFL appealed to the United States Supreme Court, trying to force Flores to go through arbitration as opposed to going through the court system in his lawsuit against the NFL. Now, remember, the former Miami Dolphins head coach sued the NFL claiming racism against black coaches. The NFL does not want discovery. They do not want their emails and documents actually being made public in a trial. So they tried to stop it. Well, the Supreme Court said, no, they refused to intervene in this discrimination lawsuit. Now, keep in mind, Flores is still in the NFL. He's the Minnesota Vikings defensive coordinator, but he has not backed down one time. His attorneys, David Gottlieb and Douglas Wigdorf, they have made it clear that they are not going to just roll over or even settle this case. This is what they say, quote, "The NFL must now accept that its commissioner cannot be the arbitrator over discrimination claims against the league and its teams. We look forward to litigating these claims in court." Now, Flores sued the NFL as well as the Denver Broncos, New York Giants, and the Houston Texans, essentially saying that he had sham interviews with them. Now, his lawsuit is also joined by Steve Wilks. So, folks, what you have going on is finally a real lawsuit that could expose the racism in the NFL. And I think, unlike Colin Kaepernick, Brian Flores is not going to settle. He wants the NFL to be exposed. And I really hope and pray that he moves forward and doesn't settle, because they should be held accountable. I'm Roland Martin on the Black Information Network.
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0: Here's what's trending this hour. Redistricting efforts in South Carolina have ended. State lawmakers gathered at the State House on Tuesday, where a vote in favor of redrawing South Carolina's congressional map fell apart. The 18-year-old suspect wanted for a pre-prom deadly mass shooting in Tennessee is now in custody. And a judge is refusing to block Florida's new congressional map. Circuit Judge Joshua Hawks denied requests to pause the new map, which could paint as many as four Democratic-leaning districts red. I'm Amber Payton, and that's what's trending.
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4: Some of the top tennis players in the world are competing at the French Open. Fifth-seeded American Ben Shelton and 19th-seeded Francis Tiafoe are holding serve on the men's side. Last year's French Open champion and American Coco Gauff will be looking to defend her title as she opens as the fourth seed in this year's tournament.
6: Honestly, whenever it comes to this tournament, I don't even think about my past results here. It's obviously different thinking about last year, but I don't know, for some reason last year feels like 10 years ago. So I think for me, sometimes in my match, I know like, okay, I play well here. Even if I'm not doing my best in a match, I know I can find that level just because of my history here, but it's also not something I'm thinking about entering the match.
4: Knickerbockers are on their way to the NBA Finals for the first time since 1999. And Knicks fans are on cloud nine.
8: Let's go, let's go, let's go, New York.
4: Knicks head coach Mike Brown.
13: You're in the playoffs, you're in the conference finals, and you score 65 points off of offensive rebounds and fast break points. I don't know if I've ever seen that before.
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2: Well, Dame Dash is making a return to the music business with a new venture called Dash Records. The Rockefeller co-founder announced the label on social media, saying he's looking to build a new wave of talent across multiple creative fields, not just music. The company is currently searching for recording artists, producers, videographers, engineers, stylists, and even digital marketers, inviting creatives to submit their work directly. And the debate surrounding Kevin Hart's Netflix roast continues to heat up, with critics questioning where the line should be drawn in comedy. Media personality Dr. Umar Johnson is among those speaking out, arguing that several jokes during the special, touching on slavery, racial stereotypes, and the death of George Floyd, crossed from humor into disrespect. He also took issue with Hart's reaction, suggesting the comedian appeared to laugh along and raising concerns about cultural accountability. Meanwhile, members of Hart's inner circle, including the Plastic Cup Boys, have pushed back on the criticism, telling Dr. Umar to focus on his own controversy. With the latest in entertainment at 17 and 47 minutes past each hour, I'm Bree Wood on the Black Information Network, your home for Black News First.
3: For more than five decades, Sesame Street has been a beloved children's program teaching kids lessons about friendship, kindness, and learning.
4: Greetings, I am the Count.
3: From the beginning, the show included African-American actors in key roles offering positive representation. Gordon, played by actor Matt Robinson, was one of the first black male characters on a children's show.
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3: His role highlighted the importance of family, education and community for kids of all backgrounds. Sesame Street not only taught numbers and letters, but also celebrated black culture. It helped show all children, no matter their race, could learn, grow, succeed. So the next time you watch Sesame Street, remember the lasting impact it had on the educational training of black children to see themselves as smart, capable, worthy of learning. It's not just a show, it's history in the making. I'm Vanessa Tyler on the Black Information Network.
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6: I'm Mike Island on your home for 24/7 News, the Black Information Network. A minister who is also a gospel singer is being jailed on a charge of sexual battery, according to WHBQ. Popular gospel singer Terry Lynn Carr, who is listed as being from Clarksdale, Mississippi, was arrested by county deputies. That's the sound of one of his many rousing sermons. At this report, the police department in DeSoto County, Mississippi, has not released any more details other than the African-American minister and gospel singer is in custody and the charges. WHBQ reports that the victim has been confirmed as a female teen. The founder of the Clarksdale Fellowship Mass Choir has popular song releases such as I'm Saved and Jesus Got Up for Me. He has toured all over the South and Mid-South, WHBQ says. Eminent domain reportedly is increasingly frustrating black communities across the country. According to the Legal Information Institute, eminent domain is the legal power of the government to seize private property and convert it to public use. The U.S. Constitution requires that the government provide due process and pay the owner fair market value for the land. Many properties owned by African Americans, Latinos, and other ethnicities apparently have come out on the short end of the stick. Sabrina Otis says a much-needed fire station in her mostly black community is one the city wants to relocate. She tells city council she is totally against it.
7: I'm not a supporter of eminent domain because what it's done to black Americans, Irish Americans, and Latinos. Big business like hospitals have stolen land, and they did it all on eminent domain.
6: The African-American mother testifies that her daughter has epilepsy and has been resuscitated and brought back to life 13 times between 2017 and 2022 by the firefighters of Station 23. Otis laments that the city wants to use eminent domain to acquire a new property in its place.
7: As a black American, does eminent domain make sense? I don't know what y'all gonna do, but we need those firemen and women to save lives. My daughter is 15 and she's here because of those firemen and women.
6: While the process is being used around the country in places like Birmingham, Alabama, Atlanta, Georgia, Philadelphia, Pennsylvania, and other largely black populated U.S. cities, it reportedly leaves minority communities in shambles. Otis has testified previously how eminent domain changes her city's geography and results in displacement of black people and other minorities. Missouri Governor Mike Kehoe's power to call the 2020

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4: Americans could soon feel more pressure at the gas pump, the grocery store, and on credit cards as new inflation numbers are expected to show up in prices continue through April. Economists say one of the biggest drivers right now is energy costs tied to tensions and fighting involving Iran, which have already started pushing gas prices higher. And here's why this matters for your wallet. If inflation stays hot, the Federal Reserve may decide not to cut interest rates anytime soon and could even raise them again later. That would keep borrowing expensive for everyday Americans trying to buy homes, finance cars, use credit cards, or pay down debt. If these rates stay high longer, it could also slow hiring, make businesses more cautious about spending, and keep monthly payments elevated for millions of Americans already stretched thin. This is also shaping up to be a major early test for incoming Federal Reserve Chair Kevin Warsh, who is officially expected to take over Friday as President Trump continues pushing for lower interest rates to boost the economy. With Money News at 24 and 54 minutes past each hour, I'm Mimi Brown on your home for Black News First, the Black Information Network.
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5: I'm Misty Jordan on your home for 24/7 news, the Black Information Network. The risk of a catastrophic explosion at a chemical tank in Southern California is being avoided. However, more than 15,000 residents are still under evacuation orders. This all started Thursday at the GKN Aerospace facility, where Orange County fire officials reported a vapor release. By Monday, officials confirmed that the most serious threat had been successfully prevented.
6: The most catastrophic and worst case scenario was mitigated and resolved. That was the case of a potential blevy. It's not over yet, and I want to reemphasize that. It's not over yet. We still have work to do.
5: That was current Orange County Fire Chief T.J. McGovern. He also said crews still face risk involving fire, minor explosions, and potential chemical spills. A Black Chicago woman is recovering from a quadruple organ transplant. In January, Jasmine Jones received new lungs, a kidney, and a liver at University of Chicago Medicine. She spent 6 weeks in the hospital after receiving organs from a deceased person. The procedure was the first known of its kind in Illinois. Jones is now at home and says she's feeling pretty good. She previously was diagnosed with cystic fibrosis, a genetic disease that can damage the lungs and other organs. In other news coming out of Chicago, Mayor Brandon Johnson will be traveling to Rome to meet with the Pope this week. Johnson plans to discuss several topics with the Pope, who was born in Chicago. Some of the topics they plan to discuss include foreign affairs and affordability.
7: How we treat the most vulnerable, the endless illegal wars, right? There's so much work that we can do together to make sure that our collective humanity is protected.
5: Mayor Johnson's trip will run through Saturday. And Charles Long Jr., a formerly homeless and incarcerated African-American man from Berkeley, California, graduated with the highest honors at UC Berkeley. At the age of 43, he completed his studies with a 4.0 GPA as a sociology and social welfare double major. Long was named university medalist, which is the highest honor given to a

0: graduating senior at UC Berkeley. He shared his journey of resilience and transformation at the commencement ceremony. I'm Misty Jordan on your home for Black News First, the Black Information Network. Now, here's your Washington Roundup.
1: Iran is vowing retaliation after the U.S. military carried out what it called self-defense strikes on Iranian missile launch sites and naval assets near the Strait of Hormuz. U.S. Central Command says the strikes were meant to protect American personnel from imminent threats, while Iran's Revolutionary Guard claims it has the legitimate right to respond. Elsewhere, a weekend shooting near the White House is now being cited in a lawsuit tied to plans for a new ballroom. The Secret Service says agents shot and killed an armed man near 17th Street and Pennsylvania Avenue Northwest, D.C. Government lawyers argue the incident highlights the need for expanded secure space for the president and his guest. And President Trump says his latest physical at Walter Reed came back perfect despite a prior diagnosis of chronic venous insufficiency. That's your Washington Roundup. I'm Morgan Wood, your White House correspondent in Washington, D.C. on the Black Information Network.
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1: This is Morgan Wood on the Black Information Network with some Black sports trivia you should know. In the fast-paced world of pro football, the term sacking the quarterback is a key part of the game's vocabulary. But I bet you didn't know who created this phrase. The term sack was popularized in the 1960s by Black NFL Hall of Fame linebacker Deacon Jones. Jones, known for his pass-rushing style, coined the phrase to describe the act of tackling the quarterback behind the line of scrimmage to end the play. As a player, Deacon Jones revolutionized the defensive game, creating a new role of pure pass rushers in football that would eventually evolve into the modern defensive end. His relentless pursuit of the quarterback became a defining feature of the defense. Today, sacking the quarterback is one of the most celebrated achievements in football, with defensive players aiming to tackle the quarterback each time the ball is snapped. It's now a term all football fans know and use, thanks to Black NFL Hall of Fame linebacker Deacon Jones. For the Black Information Network, I'm Morgan Wood.
3: I'm Amber Payton with BIN News Now. A Greensboro man is suing former North Carolina Lieutenant Governor Mark Robinson, who is Black, accusing him of using the courts for political gain during his 2024 campaign for governor. Musician Lewis Love Money says Robinson's previous defamation lawsuit against him and CNN was meant to generate publicity, not win damages. Black New York Attorney General Letitia James is joining dozens of attorneys general in pushing for stronger online protections for children. The coalition opposes the Kids Internet and Digital Safety Act, saying it would weaken states' ability to hold tech companies accountable. And the National Rifle Association plans to sue Maryland over a new law banning pistols that can easily be converted into machine gun-style weapons. The law targets semi-automatic handguns like Glocks. The NRA says Black Governor Wes Moore has banned one of the most popular handguns in America. Get BIN News Now on demand 24/7 on the iHeartRadio app.
4: I'm Kevin Brown on your home for 24/7 News, the Black Information Network. More than 60 million people in the South and parts of Texas will be under the threat of flash flooding this week. NBC's Aaron Gilchrist reports it comes after the region was hit with heavy rain over the Memorial Day weekend.
5: Strong winds leaving usually crowded beaches deserted. Parts of the Southeast seeing rainfall rates reaching 2 to 3 inches an hour, with areas along the Gulf Coast reporting up to 6 inches on Monday.
4: Flash flooding has been reported in North Carolina, and one person was killed by floods in Mississippi. This week, a number of storm systems will hit the South with the risk of flash floods present from New Orleans to southern Virginia. Another system traveling to the southern plains will impact parts of north and central Texas. A final vote by lawmakers is expected Friday in Florida when a spending plan goes to the governor, who has line item veto power. Florida lawmakers approved a deal on a $115 billion state budget.
6: It's almost like we're living in a tale of two Floridas, because the governor would like to project that our economy is so strong and that we've got all this money in reserves. But when you look at the affordability crisis, you look at the unemployment rate, there's a big disconnect.
4: Black Democratic leader Patrice Driscoll points to $500 million earmarked for such projects Republicans say should satisfy Governor DeSantis. Driscoll says the proposed spending plan shortchanges taxpayers.
6: But this budget does not give teachers the pay raise they deserve. It does not do enough for housing affordability. It provides no relief to homeowners who are struggling with the soaring property insurance rates. And the tax package does not suspend the gas tax.
4: Thomas DiIorio, a white man from New Jersey, was arrested after a verbal dispute with his black female neighbor in Mount Laurel escalated into harassment and bias intimidation charges. The incident, which began over a dispute involving their children, was captured on video and led to DiIorio's arrest. The video posted on TikTok showed DiIorio shouting at his neighbor in the street, prompting strong reactions online. The neighbor, identified as Lakeisha Sprill, alleged that the conflict started after her daughter was bullied by DiIorio's children, with racial slurs being used. Following the review of the video and statements, police filed criminal complaints against DiIorio, who remains in custody as the investigation continues. The Supreme Court has rejected the NFL's appeal in a class action lawsuit filed by Brian Flores and other black coaches, allowing the case to proceed to trial. Flores, currently with the Minnesota Vikings, alleges racial discrimination in coaching opportunities. The appeals court sided with Flores, criticizing the NFL's arbitration process as biased. The Supreme Court's decision maintains Flores' chance to pursue the claims in court. Jazz saxophonist Sonny Rollins is dead at the age of 95. A representative for Rollins reportedly said he died on Monday at his home in Woodstock, New York. A cause of death was not given. Rollins released 60 albums over the course of his career. He was honored by former President Obama twice with being awarded the National Medal of Arts and being named a Kennedy Center honoree in 2011. I'm Kevin Brown on your home for Black News First, the Black Information Network.
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9: 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June 6, 1944, D-Day. Amid the chaos of Omaha Beach, Woodson's landing craft was struck. Despite being wounded himself, he leaped into action. For over 30 relentless hours, he treated the injured under enemy fire, bandaging wounds, performing amputations, and saving countless lives. But Woodson's heroism went beyond the battlefield. In an era of segregation, he shattered barriers, proving that courage knows no color. His nomination for the Medal of Honor was never awarded until the Distinguished Service Cross was posthumously honored in 2024. It's the second highest honor that can be bestowed on a member of the Army and is awarded for extraordinary heroism. Let's ensure his story is never forgotten. Waverly B. Woodson Jr. exemplifies the best of humanity, dedication, bravery, and the power to inspire. I'm Amber Payton on your home for 24/7 Black News First, the Black Information Network.
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10: I'm Mike Stevens on your home for Black News First, the Black Information Network. In Minneapolis, where one of the most horrific examples of racist police tactics in modern times took place, the black victim George Floyd is being remembered this week. Days of activities have been held around the city to honor his legacy. One of those events took place at the intersection of 38th in Chicago, where it all happened to the black man 6 years ago. A black woman who says she's George Floyd's cousin spoke to Fox 9 television.
11: For the past 6 years, a lot of people have given their time, they've volunteered. Everyone has lost someone, and everyone felt like they lost George Floyd.
10: It was the death of George Floyd 6 years ago that led to the start of what you're listening to now, the Black Information Network. Investigators say a black man accused of sexually assaulting one woman has confessed to other random attacks. Cobb County Police in Georgia say they arrested Jamel Palmer after a woman was beaten, strangled, sexually assaulted, and held hostage for 4 hours in her home. Police believe there are 6 victims in Georgia and more in Ohio. Crime investigators say they discovered other victims when they arrested Palmer and got a confession out of him. Sad story out of Texas. A 19-year-old black woman is dead after being involved in a car crash while driving home from college. Courtney Hodge had just completed her freshman year at Louisiana State University. Investigators say Hodges' car failed to slow down and collided with the back of a semi-truck as it approached a crossover. Around the country, many black people are among those losing access to the Supplemental Nutrition Assistance Program, or SNAP. According to WHBQ Television, this comes after sweeping cuts to social programs last year. Federal and state data shows 95,000 fewer people in Tennessee alone have access to food stamps. The impact on black working families is huge.
12: I work too much, so I don't get nothing but like threesome. That's not enough. I got four kids. That's not enough food to split between four kids. Till the next time you get your groceries, that's not enough.
10: Many of the victims, including that black woman, work minimum wage jobs, and they say it is just not enough money. A spokeswoman for a food bank in the Memphis area tells Fox 13 Television it has seen an increase in hungry neighbors asking for help with rising grocery prices and financial hardship. And a historic black cemetery in the Hampton Roads area of Virginia is getting some much-needed attention. Oak Lawn Cemetery was established in 1885 by seven black men as a burial ground for African Americans. The 8-acre site is the final resting place for hundreds of black ministers, doctors, bankers, veterans, and the Tuskegee Airmen. It's getting cleaned up by a local black city councilman who owns a landscaping business. For more stories of interest to the black community, log on to BINnews.com. I'm Mike Stevens on your home for Black News First, the Black Information Network.
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9: 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In most newsrooms, stories about the black community are an occasional headline. 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Because you deserve a news source that sees the full picture and keeps you in it. With Black News First, this is the Black Information Network.
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0: and do not necessarily represent those of BIN and its founding partners and employees.
17: Democrats say dangerous rhetoric matters. Until it comes from their side, I'm James T. Harris, and I have something to say. Democrats love to lecture America about extremism. They warn us about dangerous speech, online radicalization, toxic influencers, political hate, unless, of course, the person doing it is one of their own. Take Hassan Piker, one of the biggest left-wing voices online, millions of followers, massive influence over young voters, and somehow the same Democrats who claim words are violence suddenly become completely deaf and blind. This is a guy who openly mocks America, trashes capitalism while getting rich from it, excuses political violence when it fits his ideology, attacks police, and pumps rage into young audiences every single day. Now imagine for one second a conservative host saying the exact same kinds of things. CNN would run wall-to-wall coverage. Democrats would demand censorship. There would be Senate hearings on online extremism. But Hassan gets a pass because he hates the right people. That's the game. Democrats don't actually oppose inflammatory rhetoric. They don't oppose radicalization. They don't oppose political toxicity. They oppose conservatives having cultural influence. And Americans are finally catching on to the double standard. The same people who scream about saving democracy are perfectly comfortable promoting outrage, division, and hostility as long as it advances their politics. And this is why trust in the media and political institutions keeps collapsing. Because Americans can see the rules only apply in one direction. One standard for the left, another standard for everybody else. That's not principle. That's hypocrisy. I'm James T. Harris for the Black Information Network.
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3: Ohio Valley. Heavy rain and potentially damaging wind gusts are expected to be the main threats this evening. Former Attorney General Pam Bondi has reportedly been diagnosed with thyroid cancer. And Tiger Woods is expected to miss all four PGA majors for a second straight year, according to Sports Illustrated. Woods did not enter the 2026 Open Championship and is not exempt for the upcoming U.S. Open in New York. I'm Amber Payton, and that's what's trending.
8: 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Here's Morgan Wood.
18: 15 historically black colleges and universities are joining forces to pursue the nation's highest research classification. The schools have launched the Association of HBCU Research Institutions, or AHRI, with the goal of increasing research funding, recruiting top faculty and students, and expanding innovation at HBCUs. Participating schools include Howard University, Morgan State University, Florida A&M University, North Carolina A&T State University, Tennessee State University, and Texas Southern University, among others. Howard is currently the only HBCU with Research 1 or R1 status. Leaders say the effort could help close long-standing gaps in federal research funding and increase research focused on issues impacting the black community. The coalition is also backed by Harvard University through a more than $1 million grant. With the latest in HBCU news, I'm Morgan Wood on the Black Information Network, your home for black news first.
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2: R&B singer Monica had an emotional moment on stage after receiving heartbreaking news about her father. While performing in Chicago this past weekend, she paused her set and tearfully told the audience that doctors had informed her there was nothing more they could do for him. Despite the devastating update, Monica continued performing, saying she doesn't want to let fans down. The moment quickly went viral, with fans sending an outpouring of support online. She also has followed up with an emotional Instagram tribute honoring him. And in more entertainment news, Jasmine Sullivan is opening up about the real reason behind her noticeable weight loss. After fans reacted to her latest Instagram post, the Grammy-winning singer explained that her transformation wasn't about appearance. It started during her mother's battle with breast cancer. Sullivan says she adopted a vegan lifestyle to support her mom and made long-term changes to improve her overall health. She's also responding to critics, making it clear that her goal was never to be skinny, but simply to feel better physically and mentally as she continues her wellness journey. With the latest in entertainment at 17 and 47 minutes past each hour, I'm Bree Wood on the Black Information Network, your home for Black news first.
3: In the Midwest, Black culture is forged like steel, strong, shaped by pressure, and built to last. At the Black Information Network, we tell stories from Cleveland, Milwaukee, and Minneapolis, where legacy meets survival and pride moves with purpose. We sit with elders who remember when Motown meant more than music, it meant movement. We walk with artists painting Black features on city walls. We vibe with DJs spinning house, hip-hop, and freedom into every mix. Black folks here cook love into casseroles, build businesses in blitz zones, and still show up at city council meetings wearing their Sunday best. Even through loss, protests, and isolation, we persist. We don't just make culture, we protect it and pass it forward. From Lake Erie to Lake Street, Black Midwesterners hold it down with heart and hustle. Our cold doesn't stop the fire, and our pride speaks softly, but it stands firm. With Black News First, I'm Katie Gray on the Black Information Network.
4: Island on your home for 24/7 news, the Black Information Network. Representatives guiding green stormwater projects are making sure Black neighborhoods are included. Such projects reportedly are less likely to happen in Black communities, but civic engagement personnel for major cities across the nation continue to fight for legislation that brings green stormwater infrastructure to Black neighborhoods as well. According to the Cary Institute, in largely Black-populated cities like Baltimore, Maryland, they are far less likely to see a service like that come their way. Many cities have underprivileged communities. Even in Philadelphia, Pennsylvania, Chevelle Higgs, the city's civic engagement coordinator, is supporting a legislative resolution on green stormwater infrastructure, asking for a yes vote on its passage. Higgs, who is African-American, recently testified to city council on the project's merits.
5: It sweeps up pollutants, overwhelms our aging combined sewer system, and sends untreated sewage straight into our rivers and creeks. Green roofs and stormwater planters keep that pollution out of our waterways by capturing and filtering stormwater before it reaches the drain.
4: Higgs tells how the problem creates a daily struggle for people who did not have anything to do with bringing on the situation they have to endure.
5: I see every day how environmental burdens fall hardest on Philadelphia's neighborhoods. Residents tell me about how the air they breathe, the extreme heat they endure, and the flooding and sewage overflows they face. Conditions they did nothing to create.
4: In Black communities across the nation, there are people like Higgs who continue to work to eradicate the disparities in services to communities. Investigators are saying that multiple shooting deaths over the holiday weekend in the Mid-South were all linked to domestic violence or personal conflicts. Investigators in Memphis found a 24-year-old woman who was critically injured during a fight with a former partner. She later died. A 16-year-old was shot and killed, with another 16-year-old in custody in that case. Also, a 38-year-old woman was found dead. In Memphis, police chased a suspect, which was her boyfriend, to Mississippi before he was arrested. Parnika Mottin of Tennessee tells WHBQ she thought with the heavy police presence and National Guard troops sent down that these issues would be resolved.
6: I thought the National Guard and police presence supposed to have been helping all that.
4: Mottin, who is African-American, says guns can be obtained with relative ease.
6: Anybody can get a gun. I can get a gun, and my little nephew or somebody can get my gun. Just because I'm supposed to have it don't mean I'm supposed to have it.
4: Like her neighbors and people across the country, she is concerned about the upcoming holidays and the troubles that come with them in some neighborhoods. Here's something that could catch on nationwide to help with the problem of violence on school properties. The Ohio School Safety Center is giving school districts across the state access to another tool. They have several mobile camera trailers that can be set up during events and activities like football and basketball games. The trailers have cameras mounted to tall posts that law enforcement can use to have a big view of crowds. For more on these stories and national, international, state, and local news impacting the Black community, listen to the Black Information Network on the free iHeartRadio app or log on to BINnews.com. I'm Mike Island on your home for Black News First, the Black Information Network.
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8: 24/7 historians at Roselawn Cemetery in Colorado have identified the unmarked grave of Buffalo soldier Hardy Faulkner.
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9: 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It's a first step, but it's not the same as a conviction.
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10: A new study is raising a tough question about the American dream. Is buying a home now more important than your parents' wealth or your own paycheck? Researchers looked at millions of families and found people whose parents owned homes were far more likely to become homeowners themselves, even when they earned similar incomes as adults. For a lot of Americans, especially Black families who were historically locked out of home ownership and generational wealth, buying a home is getting harder even with a good job. Researchers say the issue is not just income anymore, it's access to wealth. Things like parents helping with a down payment, helping with rent while you save, or passing down property can dramatically change whether someone is eventually able to buy a home. And the gap is huge. The average homeowner now has nearly $400,000 in wealth compared to over $10,000 for renters. The study also found it's becoming especially difficult to buy homes in expensive cities like Los Angeles, New York, Seattle, and Boston, forcing many families to choose between career opportunities and affordable housing. With Money News at 24 and 54 minutes past each hour, I'm Mimi Brown on your home for Black News First, the Black Information Network.
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12: Congressman Christian Menefee won the Democratic primary runoff in Texas's 18th congressional district. The Black politician defeated longtime Congressman Al Green. In his victory speech, Menefee blamed redistricting for the matchup.
13: Made us have to fight for crumbs when right now we know that January 20th of next year, both Congressman Green and I should still be serving in the House of Representatives.
12: The 78-year-old Green has been in Congress for two decades. He's a staunch critic of President Trump, who was famously escorted out of Trump's State of the Union address. Menefee was sworn in to represent the Houston-based district earlier this year after winning a special election to serve out the rest of the term of late Congressman Sylvester Turner. He'll face Republican Ronald Dwayne Whitfield in November.
11: A Republican-drawn Alabama congressional map is being blocked by federal judges. A three-judge panel maintained the 2023 map likely discriminates against Black voters. The judges said the recent Supreme Court decision that narrowed the Voting Rights Act doesn't impact that finding. The ruling means unless the Supreme Court steps in, Alabama will have to use a court-drawn map for this year's midterms. That includes a second majority Black district.
12: Spencer Pratt is accusing Los Angeles Mayor Karen Bass of illegal campaigning in the race for mayor. The former reality TV star turned mayoral candidate says Bass, a Black woman, violated an election law by posting a video that shows her dropping off her mail-in ballot while supporters cheered. Pratt says Bass was illegally campaigning within 100 feet of a polling location. On social media, Bass posted she follows the rules and Pratt is just mad because his supporters are AI cartoons and hers are real Angelinos.
11: And Disneyland is expanding its Celebrate Soulfully programming in 2026. They'll offer events highlighting Black culture, music, food, and art. On Juneteenth, the Downtown Disney District will host Disney on the Yard Fest, a community celebration honoring HBCUs. The lineup will feature Black-led storytelling tied to Princess Tanya, experiences, and displays honoring influential Black leaders and artists. Disney will also offer experiences during Black Music Month and Black History Month next year.
12: I'm Misty Jordan, along with Esther Dillard, on your home for Black News First, the Black Information Network. 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
14: Millions of Americans get food poisoning every year, and health experts say summer grilling season can increase the risk. The Cleveland Clinic recommends marinating food in the refrigerator, not on the counter, and avoiding cross-contamination by using separate cutting boards and utensils for raw meat and vegetables. The USDA says steaks and roasts should reach an internal temperature of 145 degrees, while ground meats should be cooked to 160 and poultry 165. This is important in the Black community, where higher rates of food insecurity and health conditions like diabetes and hypertension can make foodborne illnesses more dangerous. According to the CDC, Black Americans are also more likely to experience severe complications from preventable health issues, making food safety a key public health concern heading into the summer months. That's your Healthy Minutes. I'm Morgan Wood on the Black Information Network, your home for Black News First.
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16: BIN News this hour. I'm Doug Davis. Coming up on the sixth anniversary of George Floyd's murder, family members and community leaders gathered in Minneapolis saying not enough has changed since his death. Plus, the national crisis concerning police brutality against Black people is, of course, alive.
17: They beat us down.
18: We shut them down.
17: They beat us down.
18: We shut them down.
16: Struggle erupted again, this time in the Bay Area, and legendary trap rapper Gucci Mane reflects on his once untreated mental health struggles, which led to a violent incident at Lenox Mall. But first, here's BIN News Now.
19: President Trump is congratulating Texas Attorney General Ken Paxton after his Republican primary win for U.S. Senate.
20: Last night was incredible. Not only Texas, but so many other places, and the numbers were fantastic. And they've really been that way for a year.
19: Paxton, who was endorsed by Trump, beat incumbent John Cornyn and will face Democrat James Tallarico in November. Trump also praised Cornyn while attacking Tallarico on social media. Tiger Woods is expected to miss all four major PGA championships for a second straight year. Sports Illustrated reports Woods did not enter the 2026 Open Championship and is not exempt for next month's U.S. Open. And civil rights leader Clarence B. Jones has died at 95. Jones helped Dr. Martin Luther King Jr. write his I Have a Dream speech and helped organize the 1963 March on Washington. Reverend Al Sharpton called him a brilliant strategist and said many owe him a great debt. I'm Amber Payton with BIN News Now. Back to you, Doug.
16: All right. Thanks and happy Wednesday. In Minneapolis, family members and community leaders gathered at George Floyd Square on Memorial Day to commemorate the sixth anniversary of his murder and called for more police reform. Floyd's uncle, Selwyn Jones, and his auntie, Angela Harrison, told Fox 9 that progress has been light.
21: Not enough change, but as long as we keep fighting, as long as this event keeps happening,
22: yes,
21: and showing unity.
22: When we get to the point with all of this, where we don't have to say the words Black Lives Matter, then that's when we know we have arrived.
16: The commemoration was felt during 3 days of events, including a block party titled the Rise and Remember Festival that featured live music with bands performing songs, including some Prince classics. The anniversary of Floyd is a reminder that accountability, safety, and justice remain unfinished business. And that statement couldn't be more than true, as a Bay Area, California black family is in the spotlight after a black teen was brutally beaten by a Fairfield police officer. Family members, parents, and students packed a city council meeting demanding that school resource officer Bianca Camacho be fired after a video showed her pulling the dreadlocks of 16-year-old Maurice Williams, slamming him to the ground and punching him repeatedly. Williams was responding to a fight during lunch.
2: Maurice Williams' parents and family members could be having a funeral arrangement at this moment.
3: We will not look away. We will not normalize this. And we will not be silent. Justice for Maurice Williams.
16: The department called the punches, quote, distraction strikes. The mother of Williams, Ramesha Stevenson, said the video is enough to prove that Camacho needs to be fired and that authorities should pursue criminal charges.
17: What happened to my son shouldn't have never happened. You have to, if it was your child, I feel like she would have already been off the force.
16: Police Chief Dan Marshall was at that meeting and apologized to the community for the pain the incident caused. Fairfield City Manager David Gassaway announced an independent investigator has been hired to review the incident. Officer Camacho has been removed from the school and reassigned. And finally, Atlanta rap icon Gucci Mane recently spoke out about the Lenox Mall incident from the early 2010s, saying it occurred during a period of his mental health challenges. A person captured a tense standoff on video that showed the rapper challenging a bystander to a fight. He described that period in his life as a downward spiral marked by impulsive behavior and lack of support or intervention. He said that incident was one of several warning signs that he needed to get his mental health in check. By sharing that moment, Gucci Mane is giving fans a fuller picture of who he was then and who he's become. Stay connected and subscribe and follow BIN News this hour wherever you get your podcasts. I'm Doug Davis for the Black Information Network. Have a great Hump Day Wednesday. Stay safe out there. And of course, if you see something, say something.
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23: Welcome to the journey around America, where we visit iconic locations connected to black history. 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The Apollo Theater opened its doors in 1914 as a burlesque theater, but soon became the premier showplace for live musical entertainment. The theater became famous for Amateur Night, a weekly talent show that launched the careers of stars like Lauryn Hill and the Jackson 5.
24: Osiris, let me get the ISIS. 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
25: Y'all making people walk off stage tonight.
23: The slogan, "Be Good or Be Gone," became the theater's motto. Over the years, the Apollo Theater hosted many memorable events in black music history. The Apollo Theater, a place where dreams are born, legends are made, and history is written. For the Black Information Network, I'm Kevin Brown.
26: Become a slave owner himself, but later attempted to establish a colony of freedmen in Georgia. As part of Reconstruction, King's projects, some of which still stand today, include bridges, factories, and the Lee County, Alabama courthouse, making Horace King one of our greatest black builders. I'm Wesson Tashome for the Black Information Network.
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27: We don't know what's going on, but we do know this is not the norm and something is wrong. We can feel it in our spirit. Something is wrong. We just want to know, where is he? Who has something to do with him being missing? And where can we find him? That's it.
16: That's a member of a black Atlanta area family desperately trying to find their loved one. Investigators say 20-year-old Derek Samuel disappeared nearly a month ago. He was reportedly last seen at a department store. And since then, police have used drones and canine teams to try and find him. But so far, nothing. His aunt spoke with Atlanta News First Television.
27: It's rough. I'm not going to even lie. We have our days. We have good days. We have bad days. But mainly, it's overwhelming. It's hurtful. It's very hurtful. It's very hurtful. And we're tired. Like, we're literally going out there after work, before work, after work, and before work. And we're looking.
16: Police say a $15,000 reward is now being offered in the case.
4: Five Chicago police officers are recovering after they were hit by a car while trying to control a mostly black teen takeover on the city's west side. One black witness tells what she saw at the scene.
5: It looked like millions of kids out here. Kids were all on top of their cars. They were stopping in the middle of the street, twerking, and it was ridiculous.
4: The police say the vehicle jumped a curb and slammed into a patrol car, a utility pole, and a fence before coming to a stop. An 18-year-old who allegedly drove the car is in custody. Meanwhile, the mayor says parents have to be accountable for their kids' actions. Black Maryland Governor Wes Moore is signing more than 100 bills into law. The measures include the Youth Charging Reform Act, which is designed to end the automatic charging and prosecution of minors as adults for certain crimes. Supporters of the measure say it prioritizes rehabilitation for young people. The governor will also sign the Transit and Housing Opportunity Act, which is an initiative to ease housing cost burdens and encourage what they call high-density, mixed-use development near major rail transit stations. Moore will also sign the Housing Certainty Act into law, which is designed to stabilize housing development, lower costs, and accelerate the construction of affordable homes. And Big Brothers Big Sisters of South Texas says about 400 boys in the San Antonio area alone are in need of a mentor, and black men are especially wanted in that effort. The average mentoring relationship lasts about 3 years. Other cities with large groups of young black people are looking for black mentors as well. For more stories of interest to the black community, log on to binnews.com. You can also check us out on all social media platforms. I'm Mike Stevens on your home for Black News First, the Black Information Network.
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9: What if I had known at the beginning of Phish what I know now? 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
10: That's a conversation I had with Trey Anastasio, lead singer and guitarist of Phish, for a piece I wrote back in 2002. I first saw Phish at a tiny club in the late 80s. Now, decades later, the band is still touring, still making a cultural impact, and I'm still covering them. I'm Dean Budnick, and this is Long May They Run, Season 1, Phish.
11: I saw them in the late 80s, and the people are going like crazy. I mean, they're dancing like a storm. 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
31: The white nationalist group reportedly rejected Michelle Walker's application. Walker is asking the court to block the group from further housing discrimination.
23: News with a black perspective.
4: The chair of the Illinois Black Caucus is denouncing a performance that depicted Latino students auctioning off
26: black students.
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3: Kamala Harris is calling for an expansion of the Supreme Court as she reportedly considers another presidential run.
26: That matters to you.
12: The opinions, beliefs, and viewpoints expressed in this commentary are those of the author and do not necessarily represent those of BIN and its founding partners and employees. Now it's time to bring the funk with Roland S. Martin.
14: Looks like former NFL head coach Brian Flores is not playing games with the National Football League. The NFL appealed to the United States Supreme Court, trying to force Flores to go through arbitration as opposed to going through the court system in his lawsuit against the NFL. Now, remember, the former Miami Dolphins head coach sued the NFL claiming racism against black coaches. The NFL does not want discovery. They do not want their emails and documents actually being made public in a trial. So they tried to stop it. Well, the Supreme Court said, no, they refused to intervene in this discrimination lawsuit. Now, keep in mind, Flores is still in the NFL. He's the Minnesota Vikings defensive coordinator, but he has not backed down one time. His attorneys, David Gottlieb and Douglas Wigdor, they have made it clear that they are not going to just roll over or even settle this case. This is what they say, quote, "The NFL must now accept that its commissioner cannot be the arbitrator over discrimination claims against the league and its teams. We look forward to litigating these claims in court." Now, Flores sued the NFL as well as the Denver Broncos, New York Giants, and the Houston Texans, essentially saying that he had sham interviews with them. Now, his lawsuit is also joined by Steve Wilks. So, folks, what you have going on is finally a real lawsuit that could expose the racism in the NFL. And I think, unlike Colin Kaepernick, Brian Flores is not going to settle. He wants the NFL to be exposed. And I really hope and pray that he moves forward and doesn't settle, because they should be held accountable. I'm Roland Martin on the Black Information Network.
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15: Here's what's trending this hour. Redistricting efforts in South Carolina have ended. State lawmakers gathered at the State House on Tuesday, where a vote in favor of redrawing South Carolina's congressional map fell apart. The 18-year-old suspect wanted for a pre-prom deadly mass shooting in Tennessee is now in custody. And a judge is refusing to block Florida's new congressional map. Circuit Judge Joshua Hawks denied requests to pause the new map, which could paint as many as four Democratic-leaning districts red. I'm Amber Payton, and that's what's trending.
26: Sports on the Black Information Network.
17: Some of the top tennis players in the world are competing at the French Open. Fifth-seeded American Ben Shelton and 19th-seeded Francis Tiafoe are holding serve on the men's side. Last year's French Open champion and American Coco Gauff will be looking to defend her title as she opens as the fourth seed in this year's tournament.
18: Honestly, whenever it comes to this tournament, I don't even think about my past results here. It is obviously different thinking about last year, but I don't know, for some reason last year feels like 10 years ago. So I think for me, sometimes in my match, I know, like, okay, I play well here. Even if I'm not doing my best in the match, I know I can find that level just because of my history here, but it's also not something I'm thinking about entering the match.
17: Knickerbockers are on their way to the NBA Finals for the first time since 1999. And Knicks fans are on cloud nine.
19: Let's go, let's go, let's go, New York.
17: Knicks head coach Mike Brown.
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0: Dr. Death and the Shrink Next Door comes a new story, Do No Harm, about innocent children.
5: Finger, Mommy, finger, where are you?
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6: Terrible for the family, for the child, because it shouldn't have happened. Terrible and ashamed that I worked for an agency that allowed it to happen.
8: 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And he did it over and over and over.
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11: In unfortunate entertainment news, legendary jazz saxophonist Sonny Rollins has died at the age of 95. A representative for Rollins says he passed away Monday at his home in Woodstock, New York. A cause of death was not released. During his legendary career, Rollins released more than 60 albums and was honored twice by former President Barack Obama, receiving the National Medal of Arts and being named a Kennedy Center honoree in 2011. Elsewhere in entertainment, Kevin Hart is responding to backlash over controversial jokes made during Netflix roast of Kevin Hart, including a joke referencing George Floyd. During an appearance on The Breakfast Club, Hart said the joke wasn't tasteful to our culture, but defended roast comedy as a space where edgy humor is expected. Hart also made it clear he did not personally make the joke, saying his role was to produce the show, not censor comedians on stage. The comments continue to spark debate online, with critics calling the jokes offensive, while others argue roasts are meant to push boundaries. With the latest in entertainment, I'm Morgan Wood on the Black Information Network, BINnews.com, your home for Black news first.
16: The United States Senate has had a total of 12 Black members, with the first being Hiram Rhodes Rebels, elected in 1870 during the Reconstruction era. Jim Crow and other disenfranchisement tactics led to a gap of nearly 90 years between the first and second U.S. Black senators. In 1992, Carol Moseley Braun became the first Black woman to serve in the U.S. Senate.
21: I don't know, maybe this is just my day to get to talk about race. Maybe I'm just lucky like that today.
16: Vice President Kamala Harris became the second Black female to serve as a U.S. senator in 2017. Barack Obama was the fifth Black senator and the first to be elected president of the United States.
22: Race is an issue that I believe this nation cannot afford to ignore right now.
16: While Georgia's Raphael Warnock is the latest Black member of the U.S. Senate after his 2021 election. Black U.S. senators have made contributions to the country and paved the way for future generations of Black leaders. And that's a fact. This is Mike Moore for the Black Information Network.
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32: Your home for 24/7 news, the Black Information Network. A minister who is also a gospel singer is being jailed on a charge of sexual battery. According to WHBQ, popular gospel singer Terry Lynn Carr, who is listed as being from Clarksdale, Mississippi, was arrested by county deputies. That's the sound of one of his many rousing sermons. At this report, the police department in DeSoto County, Mississippi, has not released any more details other than the African-American minister and gospel singer is in custody and the charges. WHBQ reports that the victim has been confirmed as a female teen. The founder of the Clarksdale Fellowship Mass Choir has popular song releases such as I'm Saved and Jesus Got Up for Me. He has toured all over the South and Mid-South, WHBQ says. Eminent domain reportedly is increasingly frustrating Black communities across the country. According to the Legal Information Institute, eminent domain is the legal power of the government to seize private property and convert it to public use. The U.S. Constitution requires that the government provide due process and pay the owner fair market value for the land. Many properties owned by African Americans, Latinos, and other ethnicities apparently have come out on the short end of the stick. Sabrina Otis says a much-needed fire station in her mostly Black community is one the city wants to relocate. She tells City Council she is totally against it.
33: I'm not a supporter of eminent domain because what it's done to Black Americans, Irish Americans, and Latinos. Big business like hospitals have stolen land, and they did it all on eminent domain.
32: The African-American mother testifies that her daughter has epilepsy and has been resuscitated and brought back to life 13 times between 2017 and 2022 by the firefighters of Station 23. Otis laments that the city wants to use eminent domain to acquire a new property in its place.
33: As a Black American, does eminent domain make sense? I don't know what y'all gonna do, but we need those firemen and women to save lives. My daughter is 15 and she's here because of those firemen and women.
32: While the process is being used around the country in places like Birmingham, Alabama, Atlanta, Georgia, Philadelphia, Pennsylvania, and other largely Black populated U.S. cities, it reportedly leaves minority communities in shambles. Otis has testified previously how eminent domain changes her city's geography and results in displacement of Black people and other minorities. Missouri Governor Mike Kehoe's power to call the 2025 special legislative session that led to the approval of the state's new congressional maps is being challenged. The Missouri NAACP filed the lawsuit last fall ahead of the special election, and a judge ruled earlier

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3: Black civil rights attorney Ben Crump says financial literacy is a civil right. That's why he's teaming up with hip-hop icon LL Cool J, also Black, to tackle one of the biggest barriers facing communities of color, the escalating economic wealth gap. Their partnership centers on DreamFi, a financial technology platform Crump co-founded to help the millions of Americans who do not have access to traditional banks. According to federal data, nearly 19 million people rely on expensive alternatives like check cashing services. Those so-called services usually take 10 to 25% of your check. 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
3: Cool Deal on your home for 24/7 News, the Black Information Network. We began in Dallas, Texas, where three people are dead and at least one injured following a recent house party at a short-term rental property. Zakayla Patterson, who is Black, and her twin sister were there.
4: I came out the restroom and I looked over the rail and I just see a pool of blood next to her. I just see two bodies in a pool of blood.
3: The property is in a neighborhood where residents have complained for years about rentals turning into party spots. We move on to Chicago, Illinois, where a 20-year-old Black man is facing charges of first-degree murder. Police say Elijah Winsley recently shot his 74-year-old grandfather twice inside a home on the city's south side. The victim, identified as Fred Winsley Jr., also Black, was rushed to Advocate Christ Medical Center, where he died. According to police, the shooting happened in the Grisham neighborhood, and police arrested the grandson about 4 hours later. Also in predominantly Black Chicago, over 50 teens have been arrested following a recent teen takeover. The incident also resulted in five police officers being hit by a car.
5: Police say 53 people were taken into custody on Monday night and nine weapons were recovered near 57th Street Beach. Ex-Chicago police official Anthony Riccio says those arrested need to be made accountable.
6: Are there court dates for these 53 individuals? And what is the disposition going to be when they're in court?
5: That night, three teens were shot and wounded in the same area on the city's south side. I'm Perry Williams.
3: And finally, Black Los Angeles Mayor Karen Bass has been accused of violating an election law by allegedly posting a video that shows her dropping off her mail-in ballot and getting cheers from her supporters. The accusation and formal complaint was made by Spencer Pratt, who is also a mayoral candidate. He claims Bass is illegally campaigning within 100 feet of a polling location. Bass answered back on social media saying Pratt is just mad because his supporters are AI cartoons and hers are real Angelinos. I'm Nicole Deal on your home for Black News First, the Black Information Network. Your Washington Roundup is next.
7: President Trump says

0: if a deal with Iran isn't reached, the U.S. may have to, quote, finish the job. Speaking during a cabinet meeting at the White House on Wednesday, Trump said Iran is negotiating on fumes and insisted the country cannot be allowed to obtain a nuclear weapon. He added that the effort is about protecting the world, not just the United States.
1: They're negotiating on fumes, but we'll see what happens. Maybe we have to go back and finish it. Maybe we don't.
0: Elsewhere, former President Joe Biden is suing to block the release of audio recordings and transcripts from interviews tied to the classified documents investigation led by former special counsel Robert Hur. The lawsuit filed Tuesday in federal court aims to stop the Justice Department from turning over the materials to the House Judiciary Committee and the Conservative Heritage Foundation next month. Hur ultimately declined to bring charges against Biden in the case. That's your Washington Roundup. I'm Morgan Wood on the Black Information Network.
2: 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This is Esther Dillard with another spotlight on Black excellence. Tyler Perry is one of the most successful figures in the entertainment industry. Born in New Orleans, Louisiana in 1969, Emmett Perry Jr. endured a difficult childhood marked by poverty and abuse. After changing his name and moving to Atlanta in 1992, Tyler Perry began writing and producing stage plays that became highly successful.
3: All you gotta do is take an R&B song, put Jesus in it, and it's a gospel song.
2: What? It was also during that time that he created his signature character, the iconic Mabel Medea Simmons.
4: Yea, though she walked in the valley with the shadow of Little Red Riding Hood and the Three Bears.
2: With an estimated net worth of over $1 billion, Tyler Perry is also a generous philanthropist, having donated millions to such causes as education, civil rights, and disaster relief, and another shining example of Black excellence. I'm Esther Dillard on the Black Information Network.
5: Amber Payton with BIN News Now. Democrats are crying foul after a judge refused to block Florida's new congressional map, which they say heavily favors Republicans. Congresswoman Debbie Wasserman Schultz is also facing criticism for running in District 20, a seat historically won by a Black candidate.
6: I understand these African American community leaders concerned that they'll have probably one less Black member of Congress.
5: Five Black candidates are in the running. The Virginia Beach, Virginia NAACP is condemning a weekend march by Patriot Front at the oceanfront. More than two dozen masked people were seen carrying Confederate and Patriot Front flags. The NAACP called the group's presence a message of fear and exclusion. And federal judges are blocking Alabama's Republican-drawn congressional map, saying it likely discriminates against Black voters. The state will use a court-drawn map for this year's midterms unless the Supreme Court steps in. Get BIN News Now on demand 24/7 on the iHeartRadio app.
7: I'm Kevin Brown on your home for 24/7 News, the Black Information Network. Democrats are crying foul as a judge refuses to block Florida's new congressional map they claim heavily favors Republicans. Barry University Sean Foreman says Debbie Wasserman Schultz is getting flack for running in District 20, historically won by Black candidates.
6: What she is doing is using her seniority and her clout and her political connections to jump to the top of the field in that Democratic primary.
7: Some are going as far as calling her an occupier. Five Black candidates are running for the seat, including former Two Live Crew rapper Luke Campbell. Foreman says Debbie Wasserman Schultz is getting flack for running in District 20, which is historically Black. New York Governor Kathy Hochul is signing legislation that reforms car insurance laws that she says will result in New Yorkers' car insurance rates being lowered.
8: No longer will insurance companies be able to set your rates based on your zip code, your job, or your educational ability. And they have been doing that for years, making it more expensive.
7: Governor Hochul says the reforms include measures to combat fraud, limit damages paid out to bad actors, and ensure that drivers, not insurance companies, are prioritized. The Citizens Budget Commission says once reforms are enacted, they should bring down New York car insurance rates 10% on average.
8: When our reforms kick in, hardworking New Yorkers will be the beneficiaries. They'll have lower insurance bills instead of the insurance executives taking home bigger profits.
7: Chicago Integrated Health, a woman-led, Black-owned integrated health organization in Chicago, Illinois, offers a comprehensive approach to wellness that includes mental health therapy, clinical massage therapy, nutrition, coaching, and personal training. Founder Iris Nicole Patterson aims to provide quality whole person health care to underserved communities in the Chicago area. The organization's mission is to create a safe space for individuals and families to reclaim their health and live fully through holistic solutions tailored to each person's unique needs. Chicago Integrated Health also operates Project Thrive, a youth-centered wellness initiative, and has been featured on major media platforms for its innovative healthcare model and community impact. The law offices of Zulu Ali and Associates, LLP, celebrates its 18th year in operation, growing from a solo practice to the largest black-owned law firm in California's Inland Empire and a top five black law firm in the nation. Founded in 2007, the firm focuses on criminal defense, immigration, civil rights, and family law, serving clients facing both criminal and immigration issues. Attorney Zulu Ali's expertise in deportation defense and criminal law has led to significant legal impact, including a recent Ninth Circuit court ruling. The firm's community programs and national recognition reflect a commitment to providing quality legal representation and advocacy for marginalized populations. For more news impacting the black community, listen to the Black Information Network on the iHeartRadio app or log on to BINnews.com. 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
4: We don't know what's going on, but we do know this is not the norm and something is wrong. We can feel it in our spirit. Something is wrong. We just want to know, where is he? Who has something to do with him being missing? And where can we find him? That's it.
3: That's a member of a Black Atlanta area family desperately trying to find their loved one. Investigators say 20-year-old Derek Samuel disappeared nearly a month ago. He was reportedly last seen at a department store. Since then, police have used drones and canine teams to try and find him. But so far, nothing. His aunt spoke with Atlanta News First Television.
4: It's rough. I'm not going to even lie. We have our days. We have good days. We have bad days. But mainly, it's overwhelming. It's hurtful. It's very hurtful. It's very hurtful. And we're tired. Like, we're literally going out there after work, before work, after work, and before work. And we're looking.
3: Police say a $15,000 reward is now being offered in the case. Five Chicago police officers are recovering after they were hit by a car while trying to control a mostly black teen takeover on the city's west side. One black witness tells what she saw at the scene.
5: It looked like millions of kids out here. Kids were all on top of their cars. They were stopping in the middle of the street twerking, and it was ridiculous.
3: The police say the vehicle jumped a curb and slammed into a patrol car, a utility pole, and a fence before coming to a stop. An 18-year-old who allegedly drove the car is in custody. Meanwhile, the mayor says parents have to be accountable for their kids' actions. I'm Mike Stevens on the Black Information Network. Now your local news.
6: I'm Mimi Brown on your home for Black News First, the Bay Area, BIN 910, the Black Information Network. Authorities are investigating after two people were found dead inside a car parking garage near San Jose State University. Police made the grim discovery over the weekend. A man and a woman were both found unresponsive inside a vehicle parked in a garage on South 4th Street. Both were pronounced dead at the scene. Police are investigating the possibility of an overdose, although the exact cause of death remains under investigation. And an Oakland bakery is hoping to send its recipes to people far and wide in the form of a new cookbook. Bake Some Bakery owner and founder Joyce Tang has created a cookbook that is due to be released in September. Tang says the bakery devoted ability to focus on Asian America approaches to pastry is now being shared with the world. Bake Some recently opened a second location of its popular bakery in Alameda. I'm Mimi Brown on your home for Black News First, the Bay Area, BIN 910, the Black Information Network.
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10: Quarter American Indian, mothers half Thai, quarter Chinese, and quarter white. 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
8: 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U.S. Open champion in history.
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6: The opinions, beliefs, and viewpoints expressed in this commentary are those of the author and do not necessarily represent those of BIN and its founding partners and employees.
21: Democrats say dangerous rhetoric matters. Until it comes from their side, I'm James T. Harris, and I have something to say. Democrats love to lecture America about extremism. They warn us about dangerous speech, online radicalization, toxic influencers, political hate, unless, of course, the person doing it is one of their own. Take Hassan Piker, one of the biggest left-wing voices online, millions of followers, massive influence over young voters, and somehow the same Democrats who claim words are violence suddenly become completely deaf and blind. This is a guy who openly mocks America, trashes capitalism while getting rich from it, excuses political violence when it fits his ideology, attacks police, and pumps rage into young audiences every single day. Now imagine for 1 second a conservative host saying the exact same kinds of things. CNN would run wall-to-wall coverage. Democrats would demand censorship. There would be Senate hearings on online extremism. But Hassan gets a pass because he hates the right people. That's the game. Democrats don't actually oppose inflammatory rhetoric. They don't oppose radicalization. They don't oppose political toxicity. They oppose conservatives having cultural influence. And Americans are finally catching on to the double standard. The same people who scream about saving democracy are perfectly comfortable promoting outrage, division, and hostility as long as it advances their politics. And this is why trust in the media and political institutions keeps collapsing. Because Americans can see the rules only apply in one direction. One standard for the left, another standard for everybody else. That's not principle. That's hypocrisy. I'm James T. Harris for the Black Information Network.
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22: What's trending this hour? Severe storms are threatening millions across the Mid-Atlantic and Ohio Valley. Heavy rain and potentially damaging wind gusts are expected to be the main threats this evening. Former Attorney General Pam Bondi has reportedly been diagnosed with thyroid cancer. And Tiger Woods is expected to miss all four PGA majors for a second straight year, according to Sports Illustrated. Woods did not enter the 2026 Open Championship and is not exempt for the upcoming U.S. Open in New York. I'm Amber Payton, and that's what's trending.
1: 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Here's Morgan Wood.
23: 15 historically Black colleges and universities are joining forces to pursue the nation's highest research classification. The schools have launched the Association of HBCU Research Institutions, or AHRI, with the goal of increasing research funding, recruiting top faculty and students, and expanding innovation at HBCUs. Participating schools include Howard University, Morgan State University, Florida A&M University, North Carolina A&T State University, Tennessee State University, and Texas Southern University, among others. Howard is currently the only HBCU with Research 1 or R1 status. Leaders say the effort could help close long-standing gaps in federal research funding and increase research focused on issues impacting the Black community. The coalition is also backed by Harvard University through a more than $1 million grant. With the latest in HBCU news, I'm Morgan Wood on the Black Information Network, your home for Black News First.
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23: The best rapper alive, Lil Wayne, is confirming that the Carter 7 is on the way. During an appearance on Wake Up Barstool, the rapper said the album is, quote, coming soon. Wayne also hinted that he may not stick with the Carter 7 title, adding that he has music for days. His latest project, the Carter 6, was released on June 6, 2025. Elsewhere in entertainment, Lizzo is giving fans a preview of new music with a remake of the classic go-go hit Sexy Lady by DC go-go band UCB. The singer recently teased the track on social media after being spotted in the district, taking in the city's go-go culture. Reactions online have been mixed, with some DMV natives excited about the national spotlight on go-go music, while others say the local classic should have been left untouched. Some fans are calling for Lizzo to collaborate directly with more DC go-go artists as the song moves closer to release. With the latest in entertainment, I'm Morgan Wood on the Black Information Network. BINnews.com, your home for Black News First.

He was accepting submissions of songs. Enter brother number two. Brother number two submits a song for brother number one's album, but brother number one says, uh-uh, that's trash. So brother

0: I guess we'll have to imagine what could have been. I'm Bill Black with another Bet You Didn't Know music fact on the Black Information Network.
1: I'm Mike Island on your home for 24/7 news, the Black Information Network. Representatives guiding green stormwater projects are making sure Black neighborhoods are included. Such projects reportedly are less likely to happen in Black communities, but civic engagement personnel for major cities across the nation continue to fight for legislation that brings green stormwater infrastructure to Black neighborhoods as well. According to the Cary Institute, in largely Black-populated cities like Baltimore, Maryland, they are far less likely to see a service like that come their way. Many cities have underprivileged communities. Even in Philadelphia, Pennsylvania, Chevelle Higgs, the city's civic engagement coordinator, is supporting a legislative resolution on green stormwater infrastructure, asking for a yes vote on its passage. Higgs, who is African-American, recently testified to city council on the project's merits.
2: It sweeps up pollutants, overwhelms our aging combined sewer system, and sends untreated sewage straight into our rivers and creeks. Green roofs and stormwater planters keep that pollution out of our waterways by capturing and filtering stormwater before it reaches the drain.
1: Higgs tells how the problem creates a daily struggle for people who do not have anything to do with bringing on the situation they have to endure.
2: I see every day how environmental burdens fall hardest on Philadelphia's neighborhoods. Residents tell me about how the air they breathe, the extreme heat they endure, and the flooding and sewage overflows they face. Conditions they did nothing to create.
1: In Black communities across the nation, there are people like Higgs who continue to work to eradicate the disparities in services to communities. Investigators are saying that multiple shooting deaths over the holiday weekend in the Mid-South were all linked to domestic violence or personal conflicts. Investigators in Memphis found a 24-year-old woman who was critically injured during a fight with a former partner. She later died. A 16-year-old was shot and killed, with another 16-year-old in custody in that case. Also, a 38-year-old woman was found dead. In Memphis, police chased a suspect, which was her boyfriend, to Mississippi before he was arrested. Parnika Mottin of Tennessee tells WHBQ she thought with the heavy police presence and National Guard troops sent down that these issues would be resolved.
3: I thought the National Guard and police presence supposed to have been helping all that.
1: Mottin, who is African-American, says guns can be obtained with relative ease.
3: Anybody can get a gun. I can get a gun, and my little nephew or somebody can get my gun. Just because I'm supposed to have it don't mean I'm supposed to have it.
1: Like her neighbors and people across the country, she is concerned about the upcoming holidays and the troubles that come with them in some neighborhoods. Here's something that could catch on nationwide to help with the problem of violence on school properties. The Ohio School Safety Center is giving school districts across the state access to another tool. They have several mobile camera trailers that can be set up during events and activities like football and basketball games. The trailers have cameras mounted to tall posts that law enforcement can use to have a big view of crowds. For more on these stories and national, international, state, and local news impacting the Black community, listen to the Black Information Network on the free iHeartRadio app or log on to BINnews.com. I'm Mike Island on your home for Black News First, the Black Information Network.
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9: 78,000 Meta employees recently received a message from CEO Mark Zuckerberg about layoffs. About 8,000 employees were told their jobs were gone. That is roughly 10% of Meta's workforce. Notifications were sent in three waves across Asia, Europe, and the U.S. on May 20th. Those who were laid off in the U.S. will receive 16 weeks of severance, plus two additional weeks for each year of service. U.S. employees will also receive 18 months of COBRA health coverage. To the roughly 70,000 employees who remain with the company, Zuckerberg shared that Meta does not expect any more company-wide layoffs this year, offering a glimpse of stability. He also admits that Meta mishandled communication leading up to the layoffs. The layoffs are tied to Meta's massive push into AI. The company plans to spend over $125 billion this year on data centers, custom chips, and training for its new Meta superintelligence labs. Money news at 24 and 54 minutes past each hour. I'm Nicole Deal on your home for Black News First, the Black Information Network.
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9: Nicole Deal on your home for 24/7 News, the Black Information Network. Houston longtime Congressman Al Green is out, and current Representative Christian Menefee wins the Democratic runoff in the state's 18th congressional district. Both men are Black. Green is a longtime critic of President Trump, supporting his impeachment.
10: I'd love to have a majority, but the Constitution does not have a scintilla of a word in it indicating that you have to wait until you have a majority to impeach. It's just not there.
9: The race was a rare matchup of two men already in office, created after Texas's recent redistricting. 78-year-old Green was elected to Congress in 2004. Meanwhile, Menefee will face Republican challenger Ronald Whitfield in November. Meanwhile, in Dallas, Texas, Black former NFL football player Colin Allred is the Democratic nominee for U.S. House District 33. The former representative defeated current Representative Julie Johnson in Tuesday's primary runoff. Here's what he had to say earlier this month on redistricting.
11: This administration has, in my opinion, declared war on many of the things that I hold most dear. I'm a civil rights lawyer, as you know. I'm a voting rights lawyer by training. They've gone to complete end.
9: Johnson replaced Allred in Congress when he ran for Senate in 2024. In other news, a Black family is demanding answers after 36-year-old Camelia Williams was allegedly tackled by multiple security guards at Hard Rock Hotel and Casino in Atlantic City, New Jersey. Williams reportedly had multiple issues with a room key, leading to a dispute at the front desk and police involvement over a warrant that was 14 years old. She was arrested and returned to the hotel with her daughter to retrieve belongings. Video shows guards slamming her to the ground, reportedly leaving her with a dislocated leg and other injuries. As a result, several hotel guards have been suspended. And finally, Black New York Attorney General Letitia James is joining dozens of other attorneys general in pushing back against the Kids Internet and Digital Safety Act. They say it would actually make it harder to protect children online while giving big tech companies more cover. Instead, they want Congress to pass the Kids Online Safety Act. I'm Nicole Deal on your home for Black News First, the Black Information Network. Your Healthy Minute is next.
12: 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And that's your Healthy Minute. I'm Mike Island on the Black Information Network.
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13: 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I really, really like listening to old school music. 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But let's see, all my God kids love Taylor Swift so much. Like, you have to hear the way that they sing this song. They're like, you have to listen, Gma, to the song. And look, and can I buy it? And can I get it? So it's definitely some Taylor Swift happening around me going on. And she's super cool. I also really appreciate the way that she writes music and plays music and everything. So she's dope. I like A$AP Rocky. I like A$AP Ferg, too. So, yeah, there's a lot of things I'm into.
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14: Hope in the face of difficulty. Hope in the face of uncertainty. The audacity of hope.
15: I'm asking you to believe, not in my ability to bring about change, but in yours. Yes, we can.
6: Hope has an address, and it starts with us. 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
16: Welcome to Hope Has an Address. I'm Bree Wood for the Black Information Network. The sound of change on Chicago's South Side isn't subtle right now. Construction crews are moving, developments are being announced, and around Jackson Park, the Obama Presidential Center is quickly becoming the center of it all.
17: I think it's a pretty big project to be involved in by him being the first African-American president and him building something in our community and where we're from is pretty exciting.
18: Just having this project in Southside Chicago, it's something incredible, something that we definitely need in this part of the city. And I'm also being inspired just working here.
16: That energy is showing up well beyond the construction site. Developers are planning new restaurants and there's new investment moving into the area. And one project drawing a lot of attention, a $100 million hotel planned for 6402 South Stony Island Avenue. For some, that means opportunity. For others, it brings up a bigger question. Who is all of this really for?
19: There was never a question that the Obama Presidential Center belonged right here in Chicago. This community has always understood that the glorious task of perfecting our union is never easy, but it is always worth it. That's the through line that connects the quote on this building, the story of this neighborhood, the exhibits we'll share inside the center, and the ongoing work of the Obama Foundation to inspire the next generation of leaders. And that's what makes this a full circle moment. Hope is coming home.
16: That message connects directly to what's happening here, because this isn't just about one building going up, but also what follows. Estimates show the Obama Presidential Center could bring in around 800,000 visitors every year once it opens. And that kind of traffic can transform a neighborhood. More visitors means more spending. Strong investments create thriving communities. And in a community with deep cultural roots, that matters.
19: For us to be able to pull together workers, every background, to get that kind of experience, for them to be able to see that this is not something that is done for this community, but rather the community is part of building it. You know, that's going to set an example and raise the bar for projects in the future.
16: For former First Lady Michelle Obama, this project has always been about more than a destination. It's about the South Side itself and making sure what's built here reflects the people who have always been here. But that's where the conversation gets even more complicated, because development isn't always evenly felt. That's why former President Obama made sure the South Side has been involved every step of the way. It honors his pledge to the neighborhood.
14: I was elected to my first office on the South Side. Became president because of the South Side of Chicago. If we're building a world-class institution, this could anchor a transformation of the South Side to create more jobs, more business opportunities, more hope.
16: That's the promise, opportunity, and economic growth. The chance for minority-owned businesses to finally benefit from the kind of attention that hasn't always reached this part of the city. That's where a new focus is taking shape, what some are calling Southside Open for Business, a push to make sure local entrepreneurs are ready. Ready for new customers, new visibility, and new investment. That's the bigger picture, not just attracting visitors, but creating something that lasts for the people who live here. As the Obama Presidential Center continues to rise, the real story won't just be about what's being built. It'll be about who gets to be part of what comes next. Because on the South Side of Chicago, hope doesn't just have an address. It has neighbors. For more about the Obama Presidential Center and the countdown to its Juneteenth opening, visit Obama.org. The Obama Foundation is a nonprofit collaborator of the Black Information Network. I'm Bree Wood for the Black Information Network.
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20: On August 7th, 1948, Alice Coachman made history as the first black woman to win an Olympic gold medal. Her victory in the high jump at the London Olympic Summer Games cemented her legacy as a trailblazer in sports and beyond. Coachman was born in Albany, Georgia in 1923 and grew up in the segregated South where opportunities for black athletes, particularly women, were scarce. Despite these challenges, her determination was undeniable. She trained barefoot on dirt roads with homemade equipment, proving that passion can overcome the biggest obstacles. At the 1948 Olympics, Coachman's high jump cleared the bar at 5'6" 1/8", and she became the first black woman to win a gold medal. Beyond the track, Coachman became a role model and advocate for young athletes, encouraging them to pursue their dreams regardless of any barriers along the way. As we celebrate all of our country's gold medal winners, let's also take a moment to remember Alice Coachman, the first black woman to win an Olympic gold medal. This is Bree Wood for the Black Information Network.
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22: We don't know what's going on, but we do know this is not the norm and something is wrong. We can feel it in our spirit. Something is wrong. We just want to know, where is he? Who has something to do with him being missing? And where can we find him? That's it.
21: That's a member of a Black Atlanta area family desperately trying to find their loved one. Investigators say 20-year-old Derek Samuel disappeared nearly a month ago. He was reportedly last seen at a department store. Since then, police have used drones and canine teams to try and find him. But so far, nothing. His aunt spoke with Atlanta News First Television.
22: It's rough. I'm not going to even lie. We have our days. We have good days. We have bad days. But mainly, it's overwhelming. It's hurtful. It's very hurtful. It's very hurtful. And we're tired. Like, we're literally going out there after work, before work, after work, and before work. And we're looking.
21: Police say a $15,000 reward is now being offered in the case. Five Chicago police officers are recovering after they were hit by a car while trying to control a mostly black teen takeover on the city's west side. One black witness tells what she saw at the scene.
23: It looked like millions of kids out here. Kids were all on top of their cars. They were stopping in the middle of the street twerking, and it was ridiculous.
21: The police say the vehicle jumped a curb and slammed into a patrol car, a utility pole, and a fence before coming to a stop. An 18-year-old who allegedly drove the car is in custody. Meanwhile, the mayor says parents have to be accountable for their kids' actions. I'm Mike Stevens on the Black Information Network. Now your local news.
24: I'm Mimi Brown on your home for Black News First, the Bay Area, BIN 910, the Black Information Network. Authorities are investigating after two people were found dead inside a car parking garage near San Jose State University. Police made the grim discovery over the weekend. A man and a woman were both found unresponsive inside a vehicle parked in a garage on South 4th Street. Both were pronounced dead at the scene. Police are investigating the possibility of an overdose, although the exact cause of death remains under investigation. And an Oakland bakery is hoping to send its recipes to people far and wide in the form of a new cookbook. Bake Some Bakery owner and founder Joyce Tang has created a cookbook that is due to be released in September. Tang says the bakery devoted ability to focus on Asian America approaches to pastry is now being shared with the world. Bake Some recently opened a second location of its popular bakery in Alameda. I'm Mimi Brown on your home for Black News First, the Bay Area, BIN 910, the Black Information Network.
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26: Imagine you're walking down the street in New York City. 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
26: You step into a phone booth and dial.
0: apology. Apology is not associated with the police or any other organization, but rather is a way for you to tell people what you have done wrong and how you feel about it. 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
26: 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And I saw Mr. Apology unravel.
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36: Cell phones have been an integral part of connecting our modern world. But did you know a black nuclear engineer pioneered the technology for them? Henry Thomas Sampson was born in 1934 in Jackson, Mississippi. He earned his bachelor's degree in chemical engineering from Purdue University in 1956, followed by his master's degree from UCLA in 1961 and his PhD shortly after. In 1971, Henry Sampson created the Gamma Electric Cell. It's a device which produced long-lasting power to satellites. Sampson's innovation caught the attention of the Motorola Company, which then placed his patented technology into their telephones. This eventually led to the very first telephone calls being made using cell phones. Henry Sampson passed on June 4th, 2015. His genius and black excellence helped create the globally connected world we share today. This is Tammy Eswick for the Black Information Network.
37: 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I'm Mike Strautmanis, and my history lives here.
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0: What's trending this hour? Redistricting efforts in South Carolina have ended. State lawmakers gathered at the State House on Tuesday, where a vote in favor of redrawing South Carolina's congressional map fell apart. The 18-year-old suspect wanted for a pre-prom deadly mass shooting in Tennessee is now in custody. And a judge is refusing to block Florida's new congressional map. Circuit Judge Joshua Hawks denied requests to pause the new map, which could paint as many as four Democratic-leaning districts red. I'm Amber Payton, and that's what's trending.
6: Sports on the Black Information Network.
33: Some of the top tennis players in the world are competing at the French Open. Fifth-seeded American Ben Shelton and 19th-seeded Francis Tiafoe are holding serve on the men's side. Last year's French Open champion and American Coco Gauff will be looking to defend her title as she opens as the fourth seed in this year's tournament.
1: Honestly, whenever it comes to this tournament, I don't even think about my past results here. It's obviously different thinking about last year, but I don't know, for some reason last year feels like 10 years ago. So I think for me, sometimes in my match, I know like, okay, I play well here, even if I'm not doing my best in a match. I know I can find that level just because of my history here, but it's also not something I'm thinking about entering the match.
33: Knickerbockers are on their way to the NBA Finals for the first time since 1999. And Knicks fans are on cloud nine.
9: Let's go, let's go, let's go, New York.
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13: Well, Dame Dash is making a return to the music business with a new venture called Dash Records. The Rockefeller co-founder announced the label on social media, saying he's looking to build a new wave of talent across multiple creative fields, not just music. The company is currently searching for recording artists, producers, videographers, engineers, stylists, and even digital marketers, inviting creatives to submit their work directly. And the debate surrounding Kevin Hart's Netflix roast continues to heat up, with critics questioning where the line should be drawn in comedy. Media personality Dr. Umar Johnson is among those speaking out, arguing that several jokes during the special, touching on slavery, racial stereotypes, and the death of George Floyd, cross from humor into disrespect. He also took issue with Hart's reaction, suggesting the comedian appeared to laugh along and raising concerns about cultural accountability. Meanwhile, members of Hart's inner circle, including the Plastic Cup Boys, have pushed back on the criticism, telling Dr. Umar to focus on his own controversy. With the latest in entertainment at 17 and 47 minutes past each hour, I'm Bree Wood on the Black Information Network, your home for Black News First.
2: In 2019, marine scientists discovered the remains of the Clotilda at the bottom of Alabama's Mobile River. The Clotilda is believed to be the last known intact U.S. slave ship. In 1860, the Clotilda smuggled 110 Africans to Alabama, decades after the importation of slaves was outlawed in the United States. To hide the crime, the ship's captain, William Foster, burned and sunk the ship. Surviving ancestors of that final harrowing journey went on to establish Africa Town, which still exists today. In her best-selling book, Barracoon, released in 2018, Zora Neale Hurston tells the story of Cudjoe Lewis, the last enslaved African on the Clotilda. The book details Lewis's experiences aboard the slave ship and his role in founding Africa Town. Lewis died in 1935 at the age of 94. Africa Town and the Clotilda are an intricate part of the national conversation about reparations, highlighting the lasting legacy of this dark chapter in American history. I'm Andrea Coleman on the Black Information Network.
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3: Your home for 24/7 news, the Black Information Network. A minister who is also a gospel singer is being jailed on a charge of sexual battery. According to WHBQ, popular gospel singer Terry Lynn Carr, who is listed as being from Clarksdale, Mississippi, was arrested by county deputies. That's the sound of one of his many rousing sermons. At this report, the police department in DeSoto County, Mississippi, has not released any more details other than the African-American minister and gospel singer is in custody and the charges. WHBQ reports that the victim has been confirmed as a female teen. The founder of the Clarksdale Fellowship Mass Choir has popular song releases such as I'm Saved and Jesus Got Up for Me. He has toured all over the South and Mid-South, WHBQ says. Eminent domain reportedly is increasingly frustrating Black communities across the country. According to the Legal Information Institute, eminent domain is the legal power of the government to seize private property and convert it to public use. The U.S. Constitution requires that the government provide due process and pay the owner fair market value for the land. Many properties owned by African Americans, Latinos, and other ethnicities apparently have come out on the short end of the stick. Sabrina Otis says a much-needed fire station in her mostly Black community is one the city wants to relocate. She tells City Council she is totally against it.
5: I'm not a supporter of eminent domain because what it's done to Black Americans, Irish Americans, and Latinos. Big business like hospitals have stolen land, and they did it all on eminent domain.
3: The African-American mother testifies that her daughter has epilepsy and has been resuscitated and brought back to life 13 times between 2017 and 2022 by the firefighters of Station 23. Otis laments that the city wants to use eminent domain to acquire a new property in its place.
5: As a Black American, does eminent domain make sense? I don't know what y'all gonna do, but we need those firemen and women to save lives. My daughter is 15 and she's here because of those firemen and women.
3: While the process is being used around the country in places like Birmingham, Alabama, Atlanta, Georgia, Philadelphia, Pennsylvania, and other largely Black populated U.S. cities, it reportedly leaves minority communities in shambles. Otis has testified previously how eminent domain changes her city's geography and results in displacement of Black people and other minorities. Missouri Governor Mike Kehoe's power to call the 2025 special legislative session that led to the approval of the state's new congressional maps is being challenged. The Missouri NAACP filed the lawsuit last fall ahead of the special election, and a judge ruled earlier this year that Kehoe had the constitutional authority to call the session. The Missouri Supreme Court this week will hear oral arguments in the case. For more on these stories and national, international, state, and local news impacting the Black community, listen to the Black Information Network on the free iHeartRadio app or log on to BINnews.com. 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
3: Feel more pressure at the gas pump, the grocery store, and on credit cards as new inflation numbers are expected to show up in prices continue through April. Economists say one of the biggest drivers right now is energy costs tied to tensions and fighting involving Iran, which have already started pushing gas prices higher. And here's why this matters for your wallet. If inflation stays hot, the Federal Reserve may decide not to cut interest rates anytime soon and could even raise them again later. That would keep borrowing expensive for everyday Americans trying to buy homes, finance cars, use credit cards, or pay down debt. If these rates stay high longer, it could also slow hiring, make businesses more cautious about spending, and keep monthly payments elevated for millions of Americans already stretched thin. This is also shaping up to be a major early test for incoming Federal Reserve Chair Kevin Warsh, who is officially expected to take over Friday as President Trump continues pushing for lower interest rates to boost the economy. With Money News at 24 and 54 minutes past each hour, I'm Mimi Brown on your home for Black News First, the Black Information Network.
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4: Jordan.
5: And I'm Esther Dillard on your home for 24/7 News, the Black Information Network.
4: The civil rights leader who helped Martin Luther King Jr. write his I Have a Dream speech has passed away. Clarence B. Jones was one of the organizers of the 1963 March on Washington, where Dr. King delivered his famous speech. Fellow civil rights activist Al Sharpton called Jones a brilliant strategist, lawyer, author, and philanthropist. He said many of us owe a great debt to Clarence Jones. Jones died Friday at his home in Cupertino, California. He was 95 years old.
5: All evacuation orders are now over in Garden Grove, California, after experts and first responders were first able to stabilize a damaged chemical storage tank. However, the mayor has a message for JKN aerospace officials.
6: That there must be accountability. JKN must be held accountable for their role in this incident.
5: Last week, officials were worried that the compromised tank might explode and cause a massive blast that led up to upwards of 50,000 people being ordered to evacuate the area. Tuesday night, police and fire officials said the remaining 16,000 evacuated residents can return home.
4: A Minnesota couple is facing criminal charges after their young daughter was accused of handing out THC gummies in middle school. Earlier this month, police say several students became sick after they claimed they ate sour strips from the student's daughter. One child told detectives the girl's father was supplying her with vape cartridges to sell.
7: Am I happy that the event took place? I am not happy that the event took place. Am I happy with how we responded? I am.
4: Martin, a black man, and his wife, Amanda Holst, have been charged with aggravated sale of a controlled substance, aggravated possession of a controlled substance, and drug possession.
5: And the law offices of Zulu Ali and Associates is celebrating its 18th year in business. It's becoming the largest black-owned law firm in California's Inland Empire and one of the top five black law firms in the nation. The firm focuses on criminal defense, immigration, civil rights, and family law. Attorney Zulu Ali, the founder, said the firm's impact extends to international courts. The firm has experienced notable legal victories while creating community programs, supporting youth mentoring, and veterans.
4: I'm Misty Jordan, along with Esther Dillard, on your home for Black News First, the Black Information Network. Now, here's your Washington Roundup.
8: President Trump says if a deal with Iran isn't reached, the U.S. may have to, quote, finish the job. Speaking during a cabinet meeting at the White House on Wednesday, Trump said Iran is negotiating on fumes and insisted the country cannot be allowed to obtain a nuclear weapon. He added that the effort is about protecting the world, not just the United States.
9: They're negotiating on fumes, but we'll see what happens. Maybe we have to go back and finish it. Maybe we don't.
8: Elsewhere, former President Joe Biden is suing to block the release of audio recordings and transcripts from interviews tied to the classified documents investigation led by former

0: former special counsel Robert Hur. The lawsuit filed Tuesday in federal court aims to stop the Justice Department from turning over the materials to the House Judiciary Committee and the Conservative Heritage Foundation next month. Hur ultimately declined to bring charges against Biden in the case. That's your Washington Roundup. I'm Morgan Wood on the Black Information Network.
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2: On December 9th, 1946, in Philadelphia, Howard Stanley Frankie Beverly was born. In 1970, he would form the group Raw Soul, which later was renamed Maze. Under the mentorship of Marvin Gaye, Frankie Beverly and Maze would go on to give us 9 gold albums. Frankie Beverly and Maze's live experience was more like a party than a concert. Dressed in his signature all white, crowds would stand at their feet and sing to the top of their lungs.
3: Ooh, and pain. I like sunshine and rain.
2: Sadly, on September 10th, 2024, Frankie Beverly left us with hits for lifetimes to come.

0: with BIN News Now. Minneapolis Police Chief Brian O'Hara has resigned after an investigation into anonymous claims that he had intimate relationships with city employees.
1: I received a report of findings from an additional investigation that showed Chief O'Hara interfered with the investigation process.
0: Mayor Jacob Frey says a separate report found O'Hara interfered with the probe. A three-judge panel has upheld Tennessee's new congressional maps, rejecting a challenge from the NAACP. The lawsuit argued the maps eliminated the state's only black-majority congressional district in Memphis. And the ACLU of Rhode Island and the city of Pawtucket have reached a $5,000 settlement over the 2019 arrest of a 13-year-old student. The lawsuit claimed the Black and Native American honor roll student was handcuffed and briefly held in a jail cell after a fight, violating her civil rights. Get BIN News Now on demand 24/7 on the iHeartRadio app.
2: I'm Vanessa Tyler on the Black Information Network, your home for Black News First. If life today is overwhelming for most Black adults, imagine what it's like for Black children and teens. The numbers are frightening, pointing to a crisis in the suicide rates. This is a medical emergency, and we are bringing in the doctor, Dr. Sala Webb, with the American Academy of Child and Adolescent Psychiatry. Doctor, welcome.
3: Thank you so much, Vanessa, for having me. Glad to be here.
2: You have really disturbing numbers to report. Tell us about it.
3: That is true, Vanessa. One in five U.S. children experience a mental, emotional, or behavioral health challenge each year. And in our Black community, those numbers are even more concerning.
2: What's happening, doctor? Why are Black children so pushed to the edge?
3: It is multifactorial for sure. And what we're finding in research from these past few years, that the suicide rate among Black adolescents aged 10 to 17 is increasing over the past 10 years. And it's now the second leading cause of death in our youth, just second beside homicide.
2: How many Black children receive mental health care? How treatable are these conditions? Must medication be used?
3: It is very treatable, and that is part of what we want to get the word out on. So understanding a mental health condition, of course, we all experience our up and downs as life comes to us, and those things are usually transient. But when someone is facing a mental health illness, that is something that is persistent. There are many different ways to treat this. Sometimes medication is required, but often the first step we use is therapy to help to engage that young person as well as their family and support system in getting the help that they need. Are they isolating more? Are they retreating more? Are they no longer participating in events that they used to do? Maybe they used to be on the soccer team or they used to play in the band. Is it that they're no longer going to practices and avoiding those things? Are they avoiding their friends? We may also see changes in their sleep behavior. And we do want to catch them and intervene before it gets to a severe intervention of someone, you know, trying to hurt themselves or trying to kill themselves.
2: And where can parents go for help and to learn more?
3: Thank you, Vanessa. So as you mentioned earlier, I'm with the American Academy of Child and Adolescent Psychiatry, and we are the nation's leading authority on mental health needs of children and youth. We have a website at aacap.org where anyone can go, but we have a really good section for our parents that's called Facts for Families.
2: Dr. Sala Webb of the American Academy of Child and Adolescent Psychiatry, thank you so much.
3: Thank you. My pleasure.
2: With Black News First, I'm Vanessa Tyler on the Black Information Network.
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7: Born in Mississippi in 1931, James Earl Jones would become a powerful symbol of resilience and excellence. From the Great White Hope to voicing Darth Vader.
8: No.
7: Jones' resonant voice and commanding presence helped him become one of the most distinguished actors of his generation. 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Winning his first Tony Award in 1968, he would go on to join a select group of entertainers by also winning a Grammy, Emmy, and Oscar, or EGOT. His impact so powerful, the Court Theater on Broadway was renamed after him in 2022. Breaking barriers in Hollywood and theater at a time when opportunities for black actors were limited.
8: Go through life worried if someone had liked you or not. You best make sure that they are doing right by you.
7: James Earl Jones' success and legacy are a source of inspiration and pride for the black community. Rest in power, James Earl Jones.
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10: We don't know what's going on, but we do know this is not the norm and something is wrong. We can feel it in our spirit. Something is wrong. We just want to know, where is he? Who has something to do with him being missing? And where can we find him? That's it.
9: That's a member of a Black Atlanta area family desperately trying to find their loved one. Investigators say 20-year-old Derek Samuel disappeared nearly a month ago. He was reportedly last seen at a department store. Since then, police have used drones and canine teams to try and find him. But so far, nothing. His aunt spoke with Atlanta News First Television.
10: It's rough. I'm not going to even lie. We have our days. We have good days. We have bad days. But mainly, it's overwhelming. It's hurtful. It's very hurtful. It's very hurtful. And we're tired. Like, we're literally going out there after work, before work, after work, and before work. And we're looking.
9: Police say a $15,000 reward is now being offered in the case. Five Chicago police officers are recovering after they were hit by a car while trying to control a mostly black teen takeover on the city's west side. One black witness tells what she saw at the scene.
11: It looked like millions of kids out here. Kids were all on top of their cars. They were stopping in the middle of the street twerking, and it was ridiculous.
9: The police say the vehicle jumped a curb and slammed into a patrol car, a utility pole, and a fence before coming to a stop. An 18-year-old who allegedly drove the car is in custody. Meanwhile, the mayor says parents have to be accountable for their kids' actions. I'm Mike Stevens on the Black Information Network. Now your local news.
12: I'm Mimi Brown on your home for Black News First, the Bay Area, BIN 910, the Black Information Network. Authorities are investigating after two people were found dead inside a car parking garage near San Jose State University. Police made the grim discovery over the weekend. A man and a woman were both found unresponsive inside a vehicle parked in a garage on South 4th Street. Both were pronounced dead at the scene. Police are investigating the possibility of an overdose, although the exact cause of death remains under investigation. And an Oakland bakery is hoping to send its recipes to people far and wide in the form of a new cookbook. Bake Some Bakery owner and founder Joyce Tang has created a cookbook that is due to be released in September. Tang says the bakery devoted ability to focus on Asian America approaches to pastry is now being shared with the world. Bake Some recently opened a second location of its popular bakery in Alameda. I'm Mimi Brown on your home for Black News First, the Bay Area, BIN 910, the Black Information Network.
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23: Cell phones have been an integral part of connecting our modern world. But did you know a black nuclear engineer pioneered the technology for them? Henry Thomas Sampson was born in 1934 in Jackson, Mississippi. He earned his bachelor's degree in chemical engineering from Purdue University in 1956, followed by his master's degree from UCLA in 1961 and his PhD shortly after. In 1971, Henry Sampson created the Gamma Electric Cell. It's a device which produced long-lasting power to satellites. Sampson's innovation caught the attention of the Motorola Company, which then placed his patented technology into their telephones. This eventually led to the very first telephone calls being made using cell phones. Henry Sampson passed on June 4th, 2015. His genius and black excellence helped create the globally connected world we share today. This is Tammy Eswick for the Black Information Network.
24: 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I'm Mike Strautmanis, and my history lives here.
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0: Here's what's trending this hour. The Supreme Court has received an emergency appeal from Alabama officials as they look to use a Republican-leaning map for the midterm elections. Alabama has asked for the Supreme Court to make its decision by Monday. The Justice Department is being sued by former President Biden in an attempt to block the release of audio recordings and transcripts from interviews with his biographer. And Knicks fans will have to pay up big time to attend the first NBA Finals games at Madison Square Garden since 1999. I'm Amber Payton, and that's what's trending.
5: 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Here's Morgan Wood.
1: 15 historically black colleges and universities are joining forces to pursue the nation's highest research classification. The schools have launched the Association of HBCU Research Institutions, or AHRI, with the goal of increasing research funding, recruiting top faculty and students, and expanding innovation at HBCUs. Participating schools include Howard University, Morgan State University, Florida A&M University, North Carolina A&T State University, Tennessee State University, and Texas Southern University, among others. Howard is currently the only HBCU with Research 1 or R1 status. Leaders say the effort could help close long-standing gaps in federal research funding and increase research focused on issues impacting the black community. The coalition is also backed by Harvard University through a more than $1 million grant. With the latest in HBCU news, I'm Morgan Wood on the Black Information Network, your home for black news first.
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3: I'm Big Sue on the Black Information Network. George Washington Carver, an agricultural scientist, inventor, and educator at Tuskegee University, sought to revitalize southern soil that had been stripped by cotton, a nitrogen-depleting crop. He developed a crop rotation method that alternated the cotton with legumes like peanuts that fixed nitrogen and other edible crops such as corn. This method increased the soil's productive capacity and also gave southern farmers another crop to produce and sell besides cotton, thus diversifying the market. In addition to crop rotation, Dr. Carver promoted the practice of using compost to reintroduce nutrients and add organic matter to the soil. He showed that using compost for soil revitalization increased its productivity by 100-fold compared with previous common methods. Using compost to build soil is a critical practice in organic farming and gardening today. And that's a fact. I'm Big Sue on the Black Information Network.
16: R&B singer Monica had an emotional moment on stage after receiving heartbreaking news about her father. While performing in Chicago this past weekend, she paused her set and tearfully told the audience that doctors had informed her there was nothing more they could do for him. Despite the devastating update, Monica continued performing, saying she doesn't want to let fans down. The moment quickly went viral with fans sending an outpouring of support online. She also has followed up with an emotional Instagram tribute honoring him. And in more entertainment news, Jasmine Sullivan is opening up about the real reason behind her noticeable weight loss. After fans reacted to her latest Instagram post, the Grammy-winning singer explained that her transformation wasn't about appearance. It started during her mother's battle with breast cancer. Sullivan says she adopted a vegan lifestyle to support her mom and made long-term changes to improve her overall health. She's also responding to critics, making it clear that her goal was never to be skinny, but simply to feel better physically and mentally as she continues her wellness journey. With the latest in entertainment at 17 and 47 minutes past each hour, I'm Bree Wood on the Black Information Network, your home for black news first.
17: I'm Uptown Angela on the Black Information Network. In 1895, Mary Fields, also known as Stagecoach Mary, became the first African-American woman to become a U.S. Postal Service Star Route Carrier. She was hired because she was the fastest at hitching a team of six horses. She drove her route with horses and a mule named Moses. Born a slave in 1832 in Tennessee, Mary had a reputation for wearing men's clothes, smoking, drinking, and shooting guns. Before becoming a mail carrier, she worked for 10 years at a convent, but her lifestyle led her to being kicked out of the mission.
6: As a star carrier in Cascade, Montana, her job was to protect the mail on her route from thieves and bandits and to deliver mail. She was the only second woman in the United States and the first African-American woman to serve in that role. When she died in December 1914, she had one of the largest funerals ever in Cascade. And that's a fact. I'm Uptown Angela on the Black Information Network.
7: I'm Mike Island on your home for 24/7 News, the Black Information Network. Representatives guiding green storm water projects are making sure Black neighborhoods are included. Such projects reportedly are less likely to happen in Black communities, but civic engagement personnel for major cities across the nation continue to fight for legislation that brings green storm water infrastructure to Black neighborhoods as well. According to the Cary Institute, in largely Black-populated cities like Baltimore, Maryland, they are far less likely to see a service like that come their way. Many cities have underprivileged communities. Even in Philadelphia, Pennsylvania, Chevelle Higgs, the city's civic engagement coordinator, is supporting a legislative resolution on green stormwater infrastructure, asking for a yes vote on its passage. Higgs, who is African American, recently testified to city council on the project's merits.
8: It sweeps up pollutants, overwhelms our aging combined sewer system, and sends untreated sewage straight into our rivers and creeks. Green roofs and stormwater planters keep that pollution out of our waterways by capturing and filtering stormwater before it reaches the drain.
7: Higgs tells how the problem creates a daily struggle for people who do not have anything to do with bringing on the situation they have to endure.
8: I see every day how environmental burdens fall hardest on Philadelphia's neighborhoods. Residents tell me about how the air they breathe, the extreme heat they endure, and the flooding and sewage overflows they face. Conditions they did nothing to create.
7: In Black communities across the nation, there are people like Higgs who continue to work to eradicate the disparities in services to communities. Investigators are saying that multiple shooting deaths over the holiday weekend in the Mid-South were all linked to domestic violence or personal conflicts. Investigators in Memphis found a 24-year-old woman who was critically injured during a fight with a former partner. She later died. A 16-year-old was shot and killed, with another 16-year-old in custody in that case. Also, a 38-year-old woman was found dead. In Memphis, police chased a suspect, which was her boyfriend, to Mississippi before he was arrested. Parnika Martin of Tennessee tells WHBQ she thought with the heavy police presence and National Guard troops sent down that these issues would be resolved.
10: I thought the National Guard and police presence supposed to have been helping all that.
7: Martin, who is African-American, says guns can be obtained with relative ease.
10: Anybody can get a gun. I can get a gun, and my little nephew or somebody can get my gun. Just because I'm supposed to have it don't mean I'm supposed to have it.
7: Like her neighbors and people across the country, she is concerned about the upcoming holidays and the troubles that come with them in some neighborhoods. Here's something that could catch on nationwide to help with the problem of violence on school properties. The Ohio School Safety Center is giving school districts across the state access to another tool. They have several mobile camera trailers that can be set up during events and activities like football and basketball games. The trailers have cameras mounted to tall posts that law enforcement can use to have a big view of crowds. For more on these stories and national, international, state, and local news impacting the Black community, listen to the Black Information Network on the free iHeartRadio app or log on to BINnews.com. 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
25: 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If these were the numbers facing everyone in the economy, we would never hear the end of it.
26: 24/7 historians at Roselawn Cemetery in Colorado have identified the unmarked grave of Buffalo soldier Hardy Faulkner.
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33: A new study is raising a tough question about the American dream. Is buying a home now more important than your parents' wealth or your own paycheck? Researchers looked at millions of families and found people whose parents owned homes were far more likely to become homeowners themselves, even when they earned similar incomes as adults. For a lot of Americans, especially Black families who were historically locked out of home ownership and generational wealth, buying a home is getting harder even with a good job. Researchers say the issue is not just income anymore, it's access to wealth. Things like parents helping with a down payment, helping with rent while you save, or passing down property can dramatically change whether someone is eventually able to buy a home. And the gap is huge. The average homeowner now has nearly $400,000 in wealth compared to over $10,000 for renters. The study also found it's becoming especially difficult to buy homes in expensive cities like Los Angeles, New York, Seattle, and Boston, forcing many families to choose between career opportunities and affordable housing. With Money News at 24 and 54 minutes past each hour, I'm Mimi Brown on your home for Black News First, the Black Information Network.
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1: Congressman Christian Menefee won the Democratic primary runoff in Texas's 18th congressional district. The Black politician defeated longtime Congressman Al Green. In his victory speech, Menefee blamed redistricting for the matchup.
9: Made us have to fight for crumbs when right now we know that January 20th of next year, both Congressman Green and I should still be serving in the House of Representatives.
1: The 78-year-old Green has been in Congress for two decades. He's a staunch critic of President Trump, who was famously escorted out of Trump's State of the Union address. Menefee was sworn in to represent the Houston-based district earlier this year after winning a special election to serve out the rest of the term of late Congressman Sylvester Turner. He'll face Republican Ronald Dwayne Whitfield in November.
0: A Republican-drawn Alabama congressional map is being blocked by federal judges. A three-judge panel maintained the 2023 map likely discriminates against Black voters. The judges said the recent Supreme Court decision that narrowed the Voting Rights Act doesn't impact that finding. The ruling means unless the Supreme Court steps in, Alabama will have to use a court-drawn map for this year's midterms. That includes a second majority Black district.
1: Spencer Pratt is accusing Los Angeles Mayor Karen Bass of illegal campaigning in the race for mayor. The former reality TV star turned mayoral candidate says Bass, a Black woman, violated an election law by posting a video that shows her dropping off her mail-in ballot while supporters cheered. Pratt says Bass was illegally campaigning within 100 feet of a polling location. On social media, Bass posted she follows the rules and Pratt is just mad because his supporters are AI cartoons and hers are real Angelinos.
0: And Disneyland is expanding its Celebrate Soulfully programming in 2026. They'll offer events highlighting Black culture, music, food, and art. On Juneteenth, the downtown Disney District will host Disney on the Yard, Yard Fest, a community celebration honoring HBCUs. The lineup will feature Black-led storytelling tied to Princess Tanya, experiences, and displays honoring influential Black leaders and artists. Disney will also offer experiences during Black Music Month and Black History Month next year.
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12: Millions of Americans get food poisoning every year, and health experts say summer grilling season can increase the risk. The Cleveland Clinic recommends marinating food in the refrigerator, not on the counter, and avoiding cross-contamination by using separate cutting boards and utensils for raw meat and vegetables. The USDA says steaks and roasts should reach an internal temperature of 145 degrees, while ground meats should be cooked to 160 and poultry 165. This is important in the Black community, where higher rates of food insecurity and health conditions like diabetes and hypertension can make foodborne illnesses more dangerous. According to the CDC, Black Americans are also more likely to experience severe complications from preventable health issues, making food safety a key public health concern heading into the summer months. That's your Healthy Minutes. I'm Morgan Wood on the Black Information Network, your home for Black News.